0: Pavelski loses the faceoff. Penalty against the Sharks, Joe Thornton. 2 minutes for roughing at 13:09. Blackhawks on the power play. So now Chicago on the man advantage for the seventh time. They throw it into the right corner of the Sharks zone. Boyle picks up, and it's cleared out with some help from Jed Ortmeier. Or actually, Scott Nickel on the far side got that. Puck batted down by Chicago with a stick above the shoulder, so they make it worse for the Blackhawks as they have the faceoff coming up deep in Chicago. Ice to the left of Huet.
1: Well, I think the highlight of the Sharks' play outside from Nabokov has to be the penalty killing so far. Chicago 0 for 6. San Jose's got one shorthanded goal, and the first goal they scored could easily have been a shorthanded goal. Ortmeier hadn't really joined the play at all.
0: By the way, that diving stop that Nabokov made on Jonathan Toews, he got a little piece of it but went off the post.
1: A little bit of both. Still, if he gets a piece of it, it still counts as a save.
0: That it does.
1: And Chicago's power play looks a little bit rattled right now.
0: You said it, Jamie. The Sharks' penalty killing has really done the job tonight. But here's Chicago trying to get back in the game on the man advantage. Joe Thornton in the box for another minute seven as the Blackhawks shoot one in. Nabokov inside the trapezoid, spins it around the boards. Heatley can't play it. Brower races to it, stops the puck, throws into the corner. Off the skate of Sharp, but he fell down. The crowd groans as Vlasic cleared it. And now Heatley gets knocked down by Bufflin, reaching for it at center. Offside against the Sharks at the Chicago line, but San Jose doesn't care about that.
1: No, they'll take that. 50 seconds left on the Thornton penalty. You know, they get through this, then you got under 5 minutes, and then you start getting into every guy going, hey, boys, let's go. We got 2-3 shifts each. That's it. We're not going to see much. I don't think we'll see the fourth line at all, and we might even see Trent Yanni shorten the D. You know, we might just go with 4D the last 4 or 5 minutes of this game.
0: 5.5 left in this one. 40 seconds left in the Joe Thornton penalty. Blackhawks get the draw. They move quickly to the Sharks' line and dump in. Sharks try to clear Canott. Seabrook on the left point kept it in. Gives to Toews. Makes the move on Murray. Skates down to the low circle. Murray bodying up as he's lost his stick on the play. Toews doesn't pay attention. Guns it around. Campbell kept it in. Kane on the right circle. Shoots one. Hit a skate. Murray got a piece of that with his skate. And it's cleared all the way down
1: great
0: by
1: effort.
0: Malhotra.
1: Yeah, great effort by Manny Malhotra. Fighting off two Blackhawks. Wins the battle, gets body position, ices the puck when you got Douglas Murray and the other penalty killers all tired, but Murray with no stick. That was huge.
0: Dumped down the ice by Rob Blake now. Murray's stick is being shoveled across the ice by the officials toward the Sharks bench. Meantime, the penalty is over. 5-on-5. Joe Thornton gets right back onto the ice surface. Sharks lead 3-1 in Chicago with 4:40 remaining in the game. Behind the San Jose net, Rob Blake banks off the right boards and all the way down. Good clear because it would have been a goal had Huet not stopped it in front of the net. Klo is forechecking now as Huet getting a piece of Klo's stick as he put it in the crease. And sent around the boards by Chicago. Will it be icing? Nope, they waved it off. So Huskins has to go back and protect the puck from Bickle. He did so, spun it around, and it'll be sent back out to center. McGinn lost it. Here's Bickle across the line. Fans on the puck as Demers steps up to him with Huskins. Huskins clears off the left boards, and the Sharks get another change. And
1: San Jose very content at just getting the puck out of their zone they played last night and getting a change. And they are in full trap mode right now, San Jose.
0: Survival mode, so to speak. They're up 3-1, 3:50 remaining in the game. Sharks send it up the boards. Pavelski on the right wing just turns, drops it back to his own zone. Murray, who has a stick, exchanges with Boyle, throws it forward to Heatley. Heatley stops it, backhands it up the left side. Off a stick, Marlowe reached for it. Pavelski got a piece of it with his backhand, but finally Chicago gains control again. Shots on goal 42-13 in favor of the Blackhawks. 3-1 Sharks here in Chicago. Final game before Christmas. As Pavelski stick handles to center, gets to the red line, shoots in. 3:17 left on the clock. And we are going to begin to take a look at the goaltender in nets to our right. Not time yet, but Cristobal Huet will be leading for the extra attacker. Here's Patrick Kane moving across the line. Dropped it back to Campbell, walks into the slot, shoots one, and Nabokov challenges, makes the save. That could have been deflected off of about 5 different players in front of the net. It got through, Nabokov made the stop and held on. Breaking the action, 3-1 Sharks, 3 minutes to go. This is the San Jose Sharks Radio Network. Sharks 3, Blackhawks 1, 3:01 to play in the third. And it is down to the nitty-gritty for both

0: sides. The Sharks just trying to survive the onslaught of the Blackhawks. And Chicago trying to get one goal as quickly as possible when they can pull Huey for an extra attacker. And speaking of Huey, 3 minutes and 1 second left on the clock. He's ahead of the hash marks in his own zone. Looked like he might be getting ready to get off right now. Puck dropped. Sharks win the draw, though, so Huey has to stay in goal. Keith keeps it in, shoots it on net. Save made to Bakhoff, and he covers up. And Taves has his stick up against Marc-Edouard Vlasic. They push and shove a bit. Blake steps in. And they'll break that up. Well, maybe not yet. Blake's in the middle of it there. Taves involved. And now the linesman's going to step in and keep Jonathan Taves away.
1: And it looks like, are they giving some penalties? I think Rob Blake's getting a penalty.
0: Well, doesn't surprise me with a little extracurricular stuff going on, but is Taves getting anything? That's the question.
1: I don't think so.
0: Blake doesn't like this, obviously. The time of it, 17:06.
1: You're right.
0: Two minors. They're both going in. Makes sense.
1: So a little four-on-four action.
0: Two captains going at it.
1: That's okay. That's a trade-off for San Jose. I mean,
0: you take it.
1: You look at Taves. They're in a position. They need to score Chicago. So you take a guy like Jonathan Taves. You put him in the box for 2 minutes of the last 2:54 of the game. I like that trade-off.
0: Why not? I like it, too. Taves takes a seat. He generally, for the Blackhawks in this series, since he's been in the NHL, has been the best player on the ice against the Sharks. That's not really the case tonight, but you don't want him out there for sure. Dual penalties on Taves and Blake at 17:06. Each get roughing. Extra skater on. Chicago fans on the puck. Campbell couldn't shoot it. It's stopped by Huskins. He stops behind the net. Got it to Nickel, who knocks it out of the zone. Net is empty to our right. With 2:34 to play.
1: So it's five skaters against four. The only difference here from San Jose's standpoint, they're in penalty-killing mode, but they can't ice the puck.
0: Exactly. As now Kane moves back in. Centering feed off of a stick. Hossa was in front. Good coverage by Vlasic. Got a stick on it. Didn't allow Hossa to pull the trigger. But the Sharks can't clear. Keith keeps it on the right point. Sends to the far boards. Hossa throws it down low. In front of a net, but it goes through everybody. Sharks can't clear. Keith to the right circle. Hossa's in front of a net. His pass deflected. Goes around back behind the goal. Hossa flips it over to Kane. Kane on the right wing boards. Stops. Gives to Hossa. Has Sharp in front, but Kane shoots and scores. Okay. That's a 4-on-4 goal for 5-on-4 goal for Chicago. But not a power play goal because the extra attacker was out there. Kane has his second goal.
1: I think it's going to be Hossa.
0: Hossa got a piece of it?
1: I think Kane threw it down to Hossa down low, who just took a step towards the net and fired it short side top corner. And I think it might have deflected off one of the Sharks' sticks. But
0: oh, it is Hossa. You're right.
1: I think that might have gone off Huskins' stick or something. But
0: yeah, Kane threw it toward the net, but it was Hossa, not Kane. I got him backwards.
1: Yeah, it did. Anyway,
0: sorry about that.
1: Not much Nabokov could do there. Yeah, that puck did definitely deflect off Huskin's stick.
0: All right. 18:13, the time of it. So Hossa will get it. 81-88. Sorry, folks. Kane did have it in the corner and threw it toward the goal, but Hossa swept it with his stick. Patrick Sharp and Kane will get the assists. Making it 3-2. So the Blackhawks aren't out of this one yet. That's their 45th shot on goal.
1: 45-14. Ugh.
0: Marian Hossa had his impressive Chicago debut with a couple of goals against the Sharks back in November in that big victory. He's off the faceoff. Joe Thornton wins the draw, and he sends it all the way back into his own zone to Nabokov. Kind of a Catenaccio play from the soccer world. As Nabokov stops it, gives to Boyle, now to Murray, and Thornton gets the pass and just circles back, delaying time. Minute 20 left. Feeds it ahead. Heatley bumped by Campbell. Goaltender Huey still in the nets to our right. Campbell winds up at the red line, shoots in. There goes Huey for the extra attacker. You don't want to mess this up now. You've worked hard enough in your own zone, and you don't want to let your goaltender into this situation if you're the Sharks. Minute to go. Kane with it. Leads to Campbell. Cross the line. Blackhawks looking to tie. Back to the point. Shot. Save made to Barkov off Duncan Keith. Penalties on Blake and Taves are over. Down to the last minute of the game. Empty net for the Sharks. Shot toward the net from the left wing side by Pavelski. And it's wide of the goal. We're down to 40 seconds left. The crowd getting to its feet, urging the Blackhawks on. Kane on the ice. Skates to center. Moves to his right. Flips it over to Hossa. Cross the line. Gets a pass back. Kane the backhander. That's a great save by Nabokov. Sharks can't clear. 25 seconds left. It's Hossa on the left circle. Shoots one. That's blocked by Pavelski. Loose in the near corner. Bouncing puck. Taken there at the near side. And it's cleared by a combination of Sharks out to center. The Blackhawks are basically out of time. They've got 14 seconds left. They shoot in. Right side of Nabokov. Bounced at. Uh-oh. Here's Hossa behind the net. Centering feet for Kane. He fanned on it. The Blackhawks keep it in. 3 seconds left. Here's the shot toward the net. Blocked. And the Sharks will win it. The Sharks will win by the score of 3-2. Final shots on goal, 47 for Chicago, 14 for the Sharks. And that can only mean one thing. The Sharks skating off the bench and going in one direction, straight at Yevgeny Nabokov, who made 45 saves tonight. The Sharks win on the road, 3-2. They love the 2 points, Jamie, but they didn't prove much.
1: No, and that's I'm very interested in hearing kind of the post-game quotes, the remarks from some of the leaders, and also the coaches to see what their reaction is. But absolutely, this is a game where they won the game, but they didn't do, I think, ultimately wanted, and that send a message to Chicago.
0: Final score, 3-2 Sharks. This is the San Jose Sharks Radio Network. Welcome back to Chicago. Final score, the Sharks 3, the Blackhawks 2. The final shots on goal in the third, a season-high 21 shots allowed by the Sharks. Chicago did that in November, and they did it tonight. 47 shots for Chicago in the game, 14 for San Jose, but the Sharks win 3-2, and it is just with a sigh of relief that we welcome Jed Ortmeyer to our broadcast on Sharks Extra with Jamie.
1: Well, Jed, I'm curious to, you know, get an idea of what the initial thoughts are on this game. You guys came in, you got the win, that's good. But I don't know if guys are real happy about getting a shot 47-14.
2: No, never. Definitely our Nabby was our best player tonight. He kept us in the game, and he got us the win for sure. You know, we got to tighten up defensively, and, you know, we got to stay out of the box. Way too many chances on the power play, and that's where they get a lot of their shots.
1: From a mental standpoint, did you guys – you want to come in and send a message? Well, like, tell me what you think. Like, is the room quiet right now?
2: No. I mean, anytime you get 2 points, that's a positive. You know, we know they're one of the top teams in the league, and to come in here and get 2 points, even though we were on the short end of, you know, the shots and maybe the momentum there for a while, but you know, we got some timely goals, some big goals when we needed them, and Nabby was able to hold the fort for us.
1: And is that one of the things you guys also talk about against a team like Chicago? Is you know that they're quick, they love to control the puck, but to get those transition opportunities, those quick strike, because all three of the Shark goals came off of transition.
2: Yeah, we know that they like to hold onto the puck for sure, and you know, it's tough to get shots on goal when you don't have the puck. And, you know, we kind of did it to ourselves as far as missing the net a lot tonight. You know, you notice a lot of their shots come off second chances and third chances. And, you know, we got to do a better job of putting the puck on the net and retrieving them and getting it back to the net.
1: Looks like in the second and third period, they struggled just trying to get the puck into the offensive zone when the Hawks were on the power play. They had good possession in the first period. Did you guys make any adjustments after the first period?
2: Yeah. The coaches did a good job of scouting the tape during the game, and we changed it up a little bit to kind of counteract what they were trying to do and give us a little bit of an advantage to keep them from coming full speed at us through the neutral zone and gaining the line for them.
1: Well, listen, this is a tough road trip. You guys had lost to Dallas, lost to Chicago at home, both in the last month, and then to come in and back-to-back wins. Congratulations.
2: Yeah, thank you.
1: All right, Jed.
2: Yep.
1: That's Jed Ortmeyer of the San Jose Sharks, who defeat the Chicago Blackhawks 3-2 in Chicago. A nice little Christmas present from Yevgeny Nabokov to the rest of the team. He was tremendous tonight, making 45 saves for the Sharks. We'll be right back with more of the postgame show after this short break on the San Jose Sharks Radio Network.
3: The San Jose Sharks Radio Network presents Sharks Extra, brought to you by Mountain Dew, the official partner of the San Jose Sharks. Mountain Dew, do something different. Do the Dew.
0: It wasn't pretty. It wasn't artful, at least when you're talking about the way the Sharks skated. but it was pretty and it was artful when it comes to terms with the way that Yevgeny Nabokov played in nets. He made a season-high 45 saves, including 19 in the third period, leading the San Jose Sharks to a 3-2 road win in Chicago. Welcome to Sharks Extra. I'm Dan Rusinowski along with Jamie Baker. Jamie, the most interesting part of this game is going to be what the reaction of the guys are going to be on the plane after the game. We can take a look with a camera inside the locker room where some television interviews are taking place. And there are not too many smiles on the Sharks side, even though they won.
1: Like, I think they're satisfied. It was a gritty effort. They played well in the defensive zone, so there were some good things. Their penalty killing was good. I mean, they never really got into a ton of flow because they got in penalty trouble early on. And they got a shorthanded goal. Their transition game, their counterattack, was excellent tonight. All three goals were on counterattack opportunities. They were blocking shots. They did a lot of little things. But at the same time, there's like this little cloud, and you're thinking to yourself, okay, well, we got outplayed. You know, is this in a best of seven series? How are we going to fare against the Chicago Blackhawks? We can't expect to get outshot. You know, they've been outshot now, the Sharks, every game against Chicago, and they got blown out one game, and they hung on here to win tonight. You know, they were here to battle, too. I mean, they played a heck of a game, Chicago Blackhawks did.
0: They put 47 shots on Yevgeny Nabokov. Nabby stopped the season high 45. 14 shots on net for the Sharks, 11 saves for Cristobal Huet. Yevgeny Nabokov stopped more than four times the number of shots that Huet did tonight, and that's the major reason why the Sharks won 3-2. Sharks Extra continues in a moment on the San Jose Sharks Radio Network.
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0: Final score, the San Jose Sharks 3, the Chicago Blackhawks 2, in front of a crowd of 21,614 fans at the United Center in downtown Chicago. Time now for the instant replay of all of the action in this contest, and virtually all of the action was right in front of Yevgeny Nabokov all night long. In the first period, the Blackhawks outshot the Sharks 15-4, but 3:18 into the first period after the end of a Sharks penalty, Danny Heatley put the Sharks in front 1-0. Now it's Boyle on the attack as the penalty expires. Lead pass for Heatley, Bixson, he scores! Dan Boyle and Danny Heatley moving up ice, and Boyle gave Heatley the puck, and where was the Blackhawk defense? Heatley just waltzed in and snapped it home at 3:18 of the first period. The Sharks have a 1-0 lead. 22nd goal of the season for Danny Heatley. Dan Boyle extends his point scoring streak to a career best 7 games. Boy, can he shoot the puck.
1: Yeah, and before we get to Heatley, how about Dan Boyle, though?
0: Oh, tremendous.
1: Coming through the neutral zone, he's so elusive, he's so shifty on his skates. And you say, well, what's that got to do with anything? Well, it forces the other team to just back off a little bit.
0: Buys time.
1: And it buys time for other players to get open. And he comes through, and he's moving. You know, he knew he was in a one-on-one situation with the D, but he's just shifting a little bit. He's kind of getting on the back of the inside edges, and it allows Heatley to come and get open, and then Heatley's a left-handed shot. So he's coming through. Heatley's kind of coming from the right-hand side over towards his left. So he's going to take a pass on his backhand, and that's what he does. But because Boyle had given Heatley just enough time, Heatley's now in a position that he's got good body position on the left defenseman for Chicago. So Heatley takes a perfect pass from Boyle, who bought all this time for Heatley to get up there. And then Heatley comes in, and it's like he got his feet wide, he had his head up, he looks right at Huet, and then he just drops his shoulder like almost two little shakes to make it look like he was shooting. Huet totally bought, and then he takes an extra step as a left-handed shot coming down the offside, and he's got, doesn't have a great angle, but enough of an angle to go short side, top corner, boom, 1-0.
0: Great execution. And you mentioned Huet, he was pretty deep in his net all night.
1: That one, it was the one time he actually came out of jail. And you know what, maybe he got a little gun-shy after that. Because the next two goals that San Jose scored, I thought he was a little deep. That time he came out, you know, and challenged, but he got beat because of the little shoulder shake from Heatley, which is a good, you know, just a great goal scorer's goal.
0: The problem is, at least from the Blackhawks analysis point of view, is that Yevgeny Nabokov was so aggressive in the first period, it didn't really look like that Huet was challenging on the play. But I have to say this, that's what the Sharks took advantage of, and they were up 1-0 at the end of one, and it was the start of quite a night for Nabokov. In the second period, Chicago continued the onslaught. They outshot the Sharks 11-3, but the only goal came shorthanded this time for the Sharks' Joe Thornton. Versteeg gave it away. 2-on-1. It's Pavelski. To Thornton. Breakaway shoots. He scores! A turnover by by Chicago. A two-on-one. Pavelski slips it over to Joe Thornton, and Thornton beats Huey. Sharks 2, Blackhawks nothing. What a 10th goal of the season for Joe Thornton, assisted by Joe Pavelski at 5:10 of the second period, making it 2-0. Turnover by Versteeg, tough break, but you can't give the Sharks an opportunity like that.
1: No, you can't. And that's the one thing. San Jose, we've talked about it all year. They're one of the most talented teams in the NHL. They don't need that many chances to score goals. And when you give them an opportunity, guys like Pavelski and Thornton to go in, they're more often than not, they're going to take advantage of it. And that's exactly what they did. Nice, nifty little pass from Pavelski over to Thornton. And Thornton came in. He had his head up the whole time. He kind of froze Huey, because I think Huey stayed back in his net. I think he thought Thornton was going to maybe deke to his backhand. Instead, Thornton just shoveled it right into the top corner.
0: Well, in the third period, it got even worse for Nabokov. We thought that maybe the Sharks would figure out a way to get more ice tilted toward Huey's direction. But the shots were 15-4 in the first, 11-3 in the second. And in the third period, 21 shots on goal for the Blackhawks to only 7 for the San Jose Sharks. In terms of the superlatives this season, that equals the most number of shots on goal the Sharks have allowed in one period. You go back a little bit earlier this season to another period that the Blackhawks had against the Sharks, in which they had 21 shots on goal in a single frame. That was November 25th. The Blackhawks won that game by the score of 7-2, and they scored a bunch of goals on those 21 shots. But tonight, Nabokov stopped a season-high 19 in one period of play, ending up with 45 saves. And 4:10 into the third, Chicago thought they had a chance. Patrick Kane scored his 11th goal of the season from Marian Hossa, making it 2-1. But that little goal and real burst of enthusiasm the Blackhawks fans could display only lasted 20 seconds. 2-on-1 for the Sharks now. Now it's a 3-on-1. Demers gets the pass, shoots, he scores! Jason Demers on a 3-on-1 jumped up into the play and gets his second career goal, both in this building. The Sharks lead by the score of 3-1. Thornton and Heatley assisted on that quick turnover by the Blackhawks. Again, you can't do that with those guys out there. And how about Jason Demers tonight? Jumped up into the play at the right time. Great shot.
1: Like, perfect time. He jumped right up, caught the Chicago Blackhawks off guard. Nice little pass from Thornton. He drops it over to Heatley. And Heatley, I mean, no hesitation. He didn't have the puck on his stick 1 second. It was over to Demers, who came in. And again, Cristobal Huey was caught napping a little bit. He didn't come out and challenge. There was a lot of net for Demers to shoot at, and he scored his second goal of the year, second goal of his career, both here at the United Center in Chicago.
0: With a 4-on-4 situation ensuing, when Rob Blake and Jonathan Toews took matching roughing calls at 17:06 of the third period, the Blackhawks were without one of their biggest offensive guns in the critical moment. But Marian Hossa, who's always played well against the Sharks, came up with a huge goal. It was a 5-on-4 goal, but not a power play goal for Chicago, because Huey got pulled for the extra attacker at 18:13. Hossa ended up with his sixth. Kane and Sharp assisted, and it was a one-goal game again. But I think that penalty to Toews was a pretty critical one that he took.
1: Yeah, but at the same time, you know, the Toews penalty allowed, you know, with Blake, two offsetting guys to go off the ice. That's 4-on-4. That allows now a 5-on-4. It's more ice, and they ended up capitalizing. So, you know, I think they would rather have been someone other than Jonathan Toews.
0: They'd rather be Brower or something.
1: So that's a good trade-off for San Jose to get Toews off the ice. It's not a good trade-off for San Jose in the sense that it opens up the ice. And, you know, the interesting thing, though, of course, is that you got Chicago Blackhawks 0-for-7 on the power play all night, and then the one time they do score in a 5-on-4 situation is when they pull their goalie.
0: And it's not a power play goal.
1: But that's also a little tougher for San Jose, because if they get the possession in the defensive zone, they have to try and chip it out into the neutral zone or make a play. They're not going to ice the puck, where when you're penalty killing, you have to ice the puck.
0: Aside from the chances for Chicago, they did hold the Sharks to an 0-for-5 count on the man advantage, so the Blackhawks have killed 23 straight penalties off at home. The last player to score a power play goal in this building was Jason Demers, his first NHL goal back on November the 15th, but that was a long time ago. And the Blackhawks do have to feel pretty badly about the fact that they gave up essentially two shorthanded goals tonight. A little bit ironic, given the performance back at HP Pavilion, but Heatley's goal was at the end of a penalty. Even strength, technically not a shorthanded goal, but it effectively was influenced by it. And, of course, Thornton's goal was a shorthanded score, the Sharks' fifth of the year.
1: Yeah, and that was the difference in this game, and that was really ultimately the difference in the last time these two teams met, November 25th at HP Pavilion. The Sharks' first two power plays of the game, on the first power play, they gave up a shorthanded goal. On their second power play, they gave up inexplicably two shorthanded goals. So after two power play opportunities. Chicago had three shorthanded goals, and they just cruised. It was like San Jose, the Sharks, everybody, the fans, everybody, the broadcasters. We were all in like almost in shock, and you know, Chicago cruised to an easy victory. Tonight, it was San Jose's penalty killers scoring a shorthanded goal, almost getting the other, but creating the opportunity that was ultimately the difference in the game.
0: The man of the hour, Yevgeny Nabokov, 45 saves. He's 19-5-7 on the season. The Sharks up their record to 22-8-7. They have 51 points, and they vault ahead of the Blackhawks into first place in the Western Conference. Chicago dropping back to 23-9-3. Hawks 2 points behind the Sharks in the Western Conference race. Chicago's five-game winning streak at home is over. Their four-game winning streak overall also over, and the Sharks get the job done. They found a way to get 4 points in this two-game trip before Christmas.
1: And you know what? It's a tough road trip. You know, Dallas is playing some good hockey. Chicago's playing phenomenal hockey and playing tremendous hockey at home. And for San Jose to come in, two good defensive efforts from the Sharks team. Nice little Christmas present. You always want to win these games, you know, right before, like, you get a little bit of a break. It just makes Christmas that much better.
0: Merry Christmas to the Sharks. Merry Christmas to all of you. Final score, Sharks 3, Blackhawks 2. That's it for the instant replay on the San Jose Sharks Radio Network.
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6: 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Thank you.
0: Thank you, Devin Sadiucci, and thanks to all of you for a great, great display of loyalty each time you tune in to San Jose Sharks hockey on the radio. Merry Christmas and Happy New Year. We want to name the three stars of the game tonight in the Sharks' victory, brought to you by our very good friends at Amici's East Coast Pizzeria. Pursue your passion for pizza.
1: Third star tonight, Joe Thornton, one goal, one assist. He just keeps on going. The points leader in the NHL racks up a couple more. One goal, one assist, his 10th goal of the game.
0: And he's got points in 17 straight road games.
1: And he's got points in 17. Great point. Thank you, Rizzy. It's nice. It's good teamwork.
0: It's just something I didn't mention until that moment.
1: I know. I should have. And it's, no, you shouldn't have. You did. You mentioned it at a critical point.
0: Thank
1: second
0: you.
1: Star is, who was the second star?
0: Number two star was
1: Patrick Kane.
0: 1-1.
1: Can't even read my own writing. Yeah, he had one goal, one assist. And then the first star tonight, Yevgeny Nabokov. 45 saves tonight. He was stellar. He was the difference. He's the first star. Merry Christmas, everybody. Happy holidays. Be safe. And Ruzy, it's awesome as always. Have a good Christmas.
0: You too. We got a little plane flight to get home.
1: Yep, we got a little plane flight. And
0: we'll celebrate.
1: 2 days before the Ducks.
0: Boxing Day.
1: Sharks
0: and Ducks. It's just so perfect.
1: It's perfect.
0: That's the next broadcast of San Jose Sharks hockey coming your way Saturday at 7 o'clock from HP Pavilion at San Jose, the Sharks and the Anaheim Ducks. For now, however, we thank everybody who makes this broadcast possible. Our statistician tonight was Herman Solomon. The on-site engineer here in Chicago, Ed Murphy. Our director of research is John Bonacera, and our studio engineer at Network Central was Chetan Chaudhary. For Jamie Baker, I'm Dan Rusinowski, reminding you once again of tonight's final score. The San Jose Sharks 3 and the Chicago Blackhawks 2. We will see you on Boxing Day at 7 o'clock for the Sharks and the Anaheim Ducks from HP Pavilion. Until then, I'll reiterate what Jamie said. Be safe, be with your family, and Merry Christmas. So long, everybody from Chicago.
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1: He was selected in the 2024 NHL Entry Draft, 11th overall by the San Jose Sharks. He is Sam Dickinson, and he joins us on the San Jose Sharks Audio Network. Sam, first of all, the last couple of years have been pretty special for you because you've won two OHL titles, and then this past year you also captured the Memorial Cup. How can you capture the emotions of all of that for us in a few words?
2: It's hard. It really is hard to say. I mean, you know, I've been, you know, so lucky to play in London and, you know, be fortunate to be there in time for the teams that I've been able to play on. So, I mean, just so lucky to have been able to go through there and learn from Mark and Dale and the Hunters and just, you know, the group that we've had, you know, a team that's kind of, you know, become a family for me and, you know, just really grateful for everything that, you know, London and that team's given me.
1: Well, San Jose Sharks fans certainly know Dale Hunter as somebody that was not to be trifled with on the ice. He was a great skilled player, but he was also very tough to play against. What's it like playing for him when he's your head coach?
2: It's incredible. You know, like you said, he's, you know, I'd say an NHL legend, you know, known by everybody for, you know, not only his skill, but, you know, the toughness and the way he played. And I think, you know, that's the two things that I think he instills early on in teams that he coaches. You know, he likes a tough team and he likes a team that can skill. I think, you know, the 3 years that I've been on the team, you know, we've been probably one of the tougher teams in the league, one of the more skilled teams. So, you know, he's the best at pumping out NHL talent. And, you know, I'm just one of the lucky guys who was lucky enough to be in the right place at the right time with Dale.
1: For those of us who don't know you very well, just give us a little bit of an idea of your background. You're listed as a Toronto-born, but where'd you grow up?
2: Yeah, for me, it's born and raised in Toronto. You know, grew up my whole life in Toronto. You know, played hockey like every kid in Canada since, you know, you started walking. And from there, it's just been, you know, hockey. Basically seems like it's been my life for 19 years now. And, you know, I've been lucky to, you know, do some great things while playing hockey. And, you know, at this point, I'm just excited for the challenges and the opportunities that come next.
1: Leafs fan growing up, I assume?
2: No, I was a Montreal fan growing up, actually.
1: Wow.
2: Yeah. Basically the opposite of everybody from Toronto. It just kind of went down the family line with me. My grandfather was a Montreal fan. My dad was a Montreal fan. So, you know, to me and my brother, that meant we were Montreal fans.
1: Well, that's terrific. And obviously, the first time you ever step on the ice against the Montreal Canadiens, that's got to be a special moment for you then.
2: Yeah, definitely. I think, you know, obviously being a fan of them, but I think just every hockey fan, you know, you hear about Montreal and the history and the Bell Center and everything about that. So I'm sure, you know, if I'm lucky enough to step on the ice in Montreal, it'll be pretty special.
1: Well, same thing in Toronto, obviously. The Maple Leafs basically control the market. People live and die and breathe and sleep and eat Maple Leafs hockey. And I suppose that that's sort of the atmosphere that you grew up in, the fact that this is a very important part of the culture of where you live.
2: Absolutely. You know, in Toronto, it's all hockey. You know, obviously it's a lot more Leafs hockey than anything else, but, you know, it's hockey all the time. And, you know, I was thrown into it pretty quickly. And, you know, my life, like I said, became, you know, all about hockey pretty quickly. And, you know, I wouldn't trade that for anything else.
1: Anybody else in your family play at a high level?
2: No, I think I'm kind of the first guy. My brother played a little bit growing up, but, you know, more just for fun, and same thing with my dad. So, you know, it's something new for all of us, for my whole family. So it's been a fun experience for, you know, all of us.
1: We're visiting with Sam Dickinson, San Jose Sharks draft pick. Obviously, he's a big part of this hockey team's future. Tell us about how you got into the game. Where did it all start?
2: Yeah, I mean, kind of like I said, you know, it's like every kid in Toronto and in Canada, it's, you know, once you start walking, next thing you know, you're putting skates. And, you know, for me, that was like every other kid. You know, growing up, I played hockey, obviously. You know, I switched around, goalie, forward, played a little bit of everything. And, you know, once I moved to defense, kind of just stuck around from there.
1: Did you start as a goalie?
2: I did, yeah. I was I've told the story a good amount of times now, but I was a forward, and I got cut from the same team 3 years in a row, and they needed a backup goalie, and they called me and said, you know, would you like to play backup goalie? And at that point, it was, you know what, I'll give hockey one more try. I was pretty much ready to quit at that point and move on to something else, but gave it a try. You know, found my love for hockey again, but not my love for goaltending. So I swore I'd never wear a pair of pads again after that.
1: Well, I don't blame you. Jacques Plante once said that, how would you like to go to work and make a mistake and then have a light come on in back of you and have 18,000 people screaming at you? So you can leave that to the goalies. But does it give you a renewed respect for the position and the guys that you work with now that are goaltenders?
2: Absolutely. I think, you know, it definitely is, you know, the hardest sport in hockey and maybe the hardest sport in all of sports. You know, you look at what they're going through, getting pucks blasted at them, and, you know, it seems like a lot of the pressure's on them. So I have a lot of respect for them and every goalie around.
1: So how old were you when you first played defense?
2: I think I first moved to defense when I was 13 or 14.
1: So really not that long, and you're just developing the position. When did it become apparent to you that you had a special talent?
2: I think it didn't really hit me until, you know, my OHL draft year came around. And, you know, at that point, you know, a lot of people have been like, oh, like, you know, hockey might be something in your future. And, you know, at that point I started to, you know, kind of lean into it a little bit and understand that, you know, maybe hockey is something that, you know, could be a little more than a hobby for me. And, you know, since then I've been so lucky to, you know, have the career that I've had.
1: So you talked about being originally a goalie, then a forward. You talked about being a Canadiens fan growing up. Who are your heroes?
2: I think, you know, like every Canadian, it's hard not to be a big fan of Sidney Crosby growing up. You know, he was just the Canadian idol to almost every kid. You know, obviously the Olympics and the amount of success and winning that, you know, he's done without his entire career. So, you know, he's a pretty easy one to, you know, say that, you know, a hockey hero would be a guy like that.
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1: San Jose Sharks prospect Sam Dickinson is in the spotlight with us today. And Sam, I want to take you back to when you were drafted. You were at the Sphere in Las Vegas, 2024. Just give us an idea of what that atmosphere was like, because it was so unique in terms of NHL draft history.
2: Yeah, it was really cool. I was, you know, really lucky to, you know, have the draft be there in Vegas and in the Sphere and just kind of be a part of that whole atmosphere that was going on, like you said. So, you know, it was cool that, you know, San Jose was well represented with fans there, obviously with, you know, Matt going number one. So people, you know, being there and to be a part of that sort of atmosphere, like you said, just like unbelievable. The setup that they had with, you know, the graphics going on in the Sphere and how they ran everything was, you know, top notch. Really, really was, you know, more than I ever could have imagined for it, for sure.
1: Was that the first time you were ever in Las Vegas?
2: That was my first time, and it was definitely a good first time to be there.
1: Absolutely. One thing that was interesting is that you were part of something that day in a way, not really you directly, but the Sharks had a different draft selection, and they made a trade with the Buffalo Sabres to get that pick to number 11. That turned into a Pittsburgh first pick going to that team, and also a second round pick that the Sharks picked up from New Jersey, all that going to Buffalo. They traded up to get you. When that happened, and when you were going through that process of wondering when and you were going to be selected, and you had a couple of defensemen go just before you were selected, were you starting to get antsy a little bit to wonder, or did you know that the Sharks definitely had interest in you at that point?
2: Yeah, definitely. You know, as the time goes on, it feels like minutes turn into hours and that kind of thing. But yeah, I mean, I think the Sharks made that trade up the day before or 2 days before the draft. So when that happened, you know, definitely in my mind, it clicked of, you know, if I'm there at that point, you know, I definitely felt like the Sharks would have been interested in me in that position. But, you know, going into that draft, it felt like, you know, anybody could go anywhere and anybody was going to go anywhere and that kind of thing. So, I mean, when the Sharks rolled around at that 11th pick, I definitely got a little excited for it. But at the same time, you know, it was a complete shot in the dark of who could have gone. You know, at that point, there were still so many unbelievable guys on the board waiting to go. And yeah, I mean, for me, when I heard my name called, it was just, you know, just pure excitement. I was so happy to be drafted by San Jose. You know, I had fantastic conversations with them throughout the year and at the combine as well. So, I mean, it was everything I could have hoped for with that day.
1: Why don't you break down how those conversations go during the season? I guess the big one is the big interview just before, probably at the combine, maybe a couple of times during the year. But what kind of questions did they throw at you when they talk to you?
2: Yeah, I mean, San Jose's, I felt, was one of the more relaxed conversations and meetings that I had with them, especially at the combine. You know, for them, it definitely just felt like, you know, they were just trying to get to know you as much as possible as a person. You know, I think obviously with Halton and being in London last year, I think they got a good look at me enough as a player. But I think a big one was you know, trying to find out the kind of person that I was. And, you know, it felt like we were just kind of talking about, you know, myself, my life story and, you know, stuff away from the ice. So I think that was, you know, a really good conversation that I had with them. And kind of from that point on, you know,
3: the feeling of maybe, you know, being a San Jose Shark in the future definitely, you know, became more and more, you know, a feeling that it could happen. But yeah, I mean, just through the whole year, it felt like it was always, you know, a really good conversations and meetings and whatnot with everybody who I talked to with San Jose.
1: Since we're talking about it, let's discuss your family and the people around you in your life. I know that when we discussed things in an earlier conversation, you had mentioned before that that your father played hockey and you had a brother, I believe, who played hockey, but not at a very high level. But just tell us about your family and what they're all about.
3: Yeah, I mean, I've been lucky with the family that I've, you know, grew up with. Obviously, at this point, me and my brother, you know, seems like best friends. I mean, we're always hanging out together, doing things together. You know, I'm lucky where he went to school, where I played hockey last year in London. So, I mean, it was nice to have family, you know, what felt like 10 minutes down the road, a drive from where I lived to where he lived. So, I mean, yeah, I mean, my brother's basically been my best friend for 19 years now. And my sister's a horse rider. So my parents get a pretty opposite extreme on terms of, you know, what me and her do. So, yeah, she's been in that for forever. And, you know, my parents have been the most supportive people in my life for, you know, the entire time I played hockey. You know, they've sacrificed countless time and, you know, spent hours and hours and hours driving me around, you know, to get to practices and games and workouts and extra stuff like that. So, I mean, the support that I've had from them is, you know, really been what's probably, you know, kept me in hockey for as long as I have. And, you know, I wouldn't be nearly the player nor the person that I am without them growing up. So, you know, love them so much. And, you know, really couldn't thank all four of them enough for, you know, their support and how much they've helped me, you know, get to this point and how much I'm sure they'll continue to support and help me over the next, hopefully, long career in San Jose.
1: Your sister probably goes through the same thing. Now, when you say she's a horse rider, does she participate like in dressage and tournaments like that, or is she actually racing horses?
3: She does equestrian horse riding. So I'm not good with the terminology and that stuff, but she's been in that for 10 years now. And it's been cool to kind of learn a lot about that sport and that stuff. It's not something that is super common. So it's been pretty cool to watch her, you know, become really good at that. And it's definitely a complete opposite parallel from hockey. So it's cool to kind of see the different spectrum of how each sport works.
1: But what's similar is that the mental focus has to be there for sure. And you have to put hours and hours of training in. And I wondered if you, A, learn from that, and B, if you played any other sports besides hockey that allowed you to become a better focused mental athlete.
3: Yeah, I think the dual sport athlete growing up is really, really big. I think when you look at all hockey players now, you ask them if they did other things growing up, everybody says they did. And for me, I think the biggest second sport I played was lacrosse, which probably the most common one for a lot of hockey players. And I think that absolutely helped me. I think just once the hockey season ended, you know, there's a need to, you know, put the equipment away and stay out of the rink for a little bit of time, especially as a younger kid, and sort of, you know, get out and do something else and, you know, enjoy other things. So for me, lacrosse was a great second sport to play. You know, I had a lot of fun playing it. I played with my buddies, you know, at school and away from school and things like that. So, you know, you meet a lot more new people and, you know, you get to understand a different sport and learn about all that kind of stuff. And, you know, definitely with lacrosse, I think the parallels between, you know, it and hockey are very similar. And I think it definitely, you know, helped me a lot as a hockey player, just to play lacrosse.
1: The thinking process with lacrosse is definitely very similar to hockey. And of course, the training is pretty intense. Were you a defender there, like you're a defenseman here? Were you a midfielder? Did you play attack? What'd you do?
3: I started as defense, but after a couple games, I said I wanted to hold on to the ball a little more. So I switched up to midfield. And I think from there's a lot of running. So I'd like to say that that's helped my cardio a good amount when I did play.
4: Well, for sure. I mean, I remember doing the four corners drill. That was always my favorite. My lacrosse coach used to have it where you'd split up the team into four corners, and then he'd say, do 25 jumping jacks. Then you'd sprint down the length of the field to the next corner, and then you'd do 25 push-ups. Then you jog if you're going across the field. So, and you did that for about 10 times around the field. Now, I'm assuming you played outdoor. You didn't play box lacrosse, right?
3: Yeah, I played field. So there was a lot of running and a lot of sprints and cardio and stuff going on before or after practices. So it gets you prepared pretty well.
4: Are you aware of the fact that Logan Couture, who just retired, has a huge lacrosse background and his family was totally involved in it?
3: I didn't know that, but I probably should have dug a little bit into that and found that out, but I did not know that, no.
4: Well, when Logan comes around, you'll have to chat with him about it. His mom's family, big time in lacrosse, and then his dad was a lacrosse ref for years and years and years. So it's kind of an interesting comparison that playing that other sport gives you a different perspective on hockey. But let's get back to the greatest sport in the world. I want to talk to you a little bit about the idea of being traded or having your rights moved. That's happened a couple of times in your life. As I recall, it was Niagara that was very interested in you in the OHL draft. And for whatever reason, you didn't make contact with them and ended up with the London Knights, which, of course, is a premier organization. But what was that whole process like for you?
3: Yeah, it was definitely, as a 16-year-old kid, you know, at that point, kind of understanding that, you know, maybe hockey was going to be something I could do for the rest of my life, and having to move away and start to take hockey, you know, extremely seriously is, just with the situation that happened there, you know, a lot of the times, you know, you have to put yourself in the best position possible. And, Niagara, just at that point, didn't feel like the right spot for myself. And, I was lucky where London had reached out and, you know, expressed their interest in me. And obviously, like you said, such a premier organization, and the Hunter brothers have, you know, turned that into, you know, I'd absolutely say the best junior hockey program in the world. They pump out players year after year after year, and you know, they know what they're doing, how to get a player to the NHL. So for me, it felt like if London became an option for myself to go play there, it seemed like it was a bit of a no-brainer. And you know, once the moment came that I found out I was being traded there, from then on, it's been, you know, the best 3 years of my life, being able to live there and learn from, you know, the players that have gone through and be able to be a part of the teams that I was, with the success that we had as a team. And, you know, from that became, you know, the individual success I was so fortunate to have there. And I mean, you know, I look back on it now and couldn't be more grateful for, you know, what London's given to me and the opportunities and the player that they've made me today.
4: These days, a major junior player is eligible to play in the NCAA. That's just starting out this season. That wasn't the case when you were getting started. But the Chicago Steel, I understand, were also very interested in you. Would that have been an option for you if you had picked the college route, or were you OHL all the way?
3: I mean, for me, it became pretty rocky after the OHL draft. And, you know, from that point, I opened up, you know, everything. You know, I wanted to look down all the paths possible and find out what was best for me. So, like you said, the Chicago Steel quickly became an option for myself. And I went down to their camp to see what that was about. And, you know, it was funny how, Mac was there at the same time. So that was my first time meeting him. And, you know, we were, I think, 15 or 16 at the time, you could just tell the kind of player that he was going to become. But for my side, just wanting to open up to everything and see what was best for me. And if, you know, Chicago was the route for me, and then potentially college after that, I was, you know, going to be, you know, thrilled with that decision as well. You look at some of the top NCAA programs, they're, you know, fantastic programs. And, you know, I was lucky enough to be reached out to by a couple of them and, you know, have them, you know, run me through their programs and everything like that, and kind of see that sort of thing. But I mean, I got to a point where it came back to, you know, an Ontario kid, and, you know, it seemed like growing up, it was always OHL. And I guess you could say I came back to that consensus there. But for me, it became pretty easily when London kind of came on the board with the option to go play there. It was, this is what's going to be best for me. And I'd like to say that I made the right decision, with deciding to go play in London and being fortunate enough to be traded there.
4: It's definitely looking like that. We're talking to Sam Dickinson, San Jose Sharks young defenseman in the organization, 11th overall in the recent NHL draft in 2024. Now a part of the Sharks organization after signing a major contract. Let's talk a little bit about that OHL experience. You know, the one thing that's different about the OHL or any of the major junior leagues from college hockey is that you play a pro style of schedule. How does that really kind of crystallize you and turn you from a piece of coal when you start into a nice diamond at the end?
3: Yeah, it's absolutely a long process. Like you said, the season that you go through is, you know, it's a grueling season. There's games every weekend. You're playing, you know, 3-3s, three games, three nights. So, you know, you do get used to that pro style of game where, you know, you have to be able to prepare yourself to play night after night after night and, you know, not get, you know, the ideal rest, I guess you could say, going into a game. So you kind of have to prepare yourself for the pro style when you're in the OHL. And I think that that's a huge draw to the OHL is that comparison right there. And I mean, I think the big one as well is the playoffs. It's, you know, the exact same format that you're getting in the NHL with you have to win 4-7 game series, you know, in succession right after another where you're not getting much rest. So, you know, the playoffs are obviously, you know, the highest level and the hardest hockey that's played all year. So, I mean, I think just being up in that, in the OHL and having to, you know, understand how the game changes as well, is a big thing. And I think that, you know, for me, it's helped me tremendously to, you know, understand how I best can get ready, you know, to play one night, say at home, and then, you know, you're taking the bus, you know, potentially 4 to 5 hours the next day to play a game. You know, you have to learn how best you can prepare yourself. It's different game by game and player by player, but I think that that's been a huge thing for myself.
4: What's it like in the third game and the third night? Third period,
3: it gets tough. The, you know, typically you're gassed. It doesn't feel like you've really got any legs. And you know, in London, it seemed like the coaches would come down and be like, "Let's play an easy game tonight." You know, no need to try to do too much if you're tired. So I mean, it just turns into you're getting quick shifts. You know, you're making the simple play, the easy play, and you know, just you know, get that win however you can, however you need to do it. Because you know, after that, you're getting a little bit of rest. So you know, you can recharge with your day or two off and get back ready for whenever the next game is. Maybe be a week, maybe be 3 days, and just be ready for it.
4: But it's also a lesson too, especially for a defenseman, in the sense that sometimes you want to make that fancy play, but sometimes the most simple play is the best play.
3: Absolutely. It teaches you, you know, your mind gets tired, you know, a lot before sometimes your body gets tired. So, you know, when you're in that third game of a 3-on-3, you know, your mind's not thinking the clearest, where, you know, to start the game and probably through the entire game, you're just looking to make that first pass, make it hard, make it crisp. And, you know, more rather than, you know, trying to maybe make that extra move where you don't need to, it's, you know, make that easy play, get up ice. And, you know, it's going to be definitely a probably more simple game from the entire team coming off that.
4: Sam, since we're talking about the OHL, there are five other guys in the Sharks organization that are from that league. One of them is one of your teammates, Kasper Haltinen, whom we did see a little bit in the American Hockey League this past year, and obviously is a big part of the organization. Let's start with him. What makes him a great player? I mean, I notice him in the video that I've seen. He's got an NHL-level shot already.
3: Yeah, I mean, that's the first thing that pops out with him is you give him the puck anywhere in the offensive zone and he can put it in the back of the net. I don't know how he does it. It's incredible to watch in practice when he's coming down and just seems like he scores every time. But I mean, yeah, I mean, I think a big thing for him this year was the development of like his playmaking and, you know, guys get really scared of his shot. And, you know, it seems like the goalies in the entire other team buys out when he fakes a shot and then you're sliding it to a wide open back door for a guy. So, I mean, just the pace that he plays with along with that shot is impressive. You know, he's played the last 2 years with some smaller, fast, nimble guys. So he's had to, you know, seems like he's just gotten faster day by day. And, you know, he processes plays so fast. And, I mean, you look at his size, you know, it seems like he could step into an NHL game and not look out of place. You know, his physicality and his commitment to little things is really impressive.
4: Well, that's the same thing with all the other guys. You look at the guys from Saginaw, Michael Misu was just drafted, Igor Chernyshov. These are guys that have good bulk to them, and they've also got great skill. And you got Quentin Musty from Sudbury, too. Those are three guys that are going to be great teammates, don't you think?
3: Yeah. I mean, you know, San Jose was, you know, did some fantastic drafting there to get those guys. So, I mean, like you said, with Michael obviously being a second overall pick, you can just, you know, imagine the talent that he has and, you know, an exceptional status guy. You know, you look at his point totals and the things that he puts up, it's, you know, he does so much more than the stat sheet as well. When you just watch him play, you see how committed he is to, you know, both ends of the ice, being a centerman, having to take care of all of his responsibilities is, you know, really impressive. And obviously when you pair him together with Chernyshov, it's, you saw their point totals and whatnot. It's a lethal combo, the two of them together. And, you know, for myself was not fun to match up against and play. And, you know, it's the same thing with Musty up in Sudbury. You'd look at the stat sheet, you know, one night and it's 5 points, then 4 points. And, you know, the four of those guys, you know, it's a lot of fun to play with them. And, you know, I'm glad it's playing with them now, not playing against them anymore. Cause you know, they've all put me through the blender a couple nights a year. So it'll be a nice change of pace having to break the puck out to them instead of, you know, defending one-on-one against them for sure.
4: Well, you've played all the positions in hockey. You played a little bit of goalie when you got started, then you played up front, you wound up on defense. What about Hao Shiwang? He ends up coming here from China. That's a whole different story, but ending up getting to Oshawa, and he didn't start hockey until late, and he's a defenseman. Did you ever play against him when he was with Oshawa at all? And can you identify with what he's going through, that process of ramping up quickly?
3: Yeah, I mean, it's really impressive when you think of, you know, his story, which is, you know, extremely cool. And, you know, I'm sure the fandom that he'll get from people over there, and, you know, he's definitely growing the game over there, which is so cool to see. And, you know, obviously, you know, jumping in and playing in Oshawa, which, you know, was one of the better teams in the league. And, you know, we had met them in the OHL finals. And, you know, like you said, obviously there's so much just raw talent coming from him when you look at his size and how well he skates and all that kind of stuff. So, you know, he's a guy who's definitely exciting to have, you know, kind of watch him develop over the next couple of years. And, I mean, yeah, I mean, the big thing is just the growth and the potential that he's got is, you know, really, really impressive. And, you know, it'll be, like I said, a lot of fun to kind of watch him over the next couple of years.
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1: We're speaking with Sam Dickinson, one of the key components of the San Jose Sharks' present and future.
4: Wanted to ask you about playing in the World Juniors and representing your country. You know, you're used to being with London. You guys have won the Memorial Cup. You've won a couple of OHL titles. With Team Canada in the World Juniors, you had a disappointment, obviously. Tell us about what a disappointment does to build your character and to make you a better player and a person, and what it was like playing in the World Juniors for Canada.
3: Yeah, the World Juniors, playing for Canada in Canada, you know, it really doesn't get better than that. You know, in Ottawa, you know, the home crowd and all that kind of stuff, like, just really was one of the coolest hockey experiences of my life, seeing, you know, the fans and all that kind of stuff. You know, it seems like it's a packed barn for warm up to come watch us play. It was incredible. Like the coolest, you know, one of the coolest hockey experiences of my life. And obviously, like you said, wasn't the result that we wanted. And, you know, a disappointing tournament for sure is probably a word to use for it. But, you know, for me, it was never really, you know, dwelling on that tournament or, you know, losing or anything like that. Is, you know, I was so proud to represent my country and, you know, wear a maple leaf on my chest and all that stuff. So, I mean, you know, I was proud of, you know, myself and our group for, you know, we went through a lot, and you go through a lot of, you know, pressure playing for Canada in Canada, like I said. So, I mean, for me, it was just, you know, take the positives, you know, obviously, you know, kind of right when the tournament ended for us, it was, you know, the guys who were eligible to come back, you know, it was like, you know, remember this kind of, you know, we'll be back. We knew that for sure. So, I mean, for me, yeah, it was just, you know, I knew I was playing hockey, you know, within the week for London. So, you know, there wasn't, for me, it really didn't feel like I had much time to, you know, dwell on that or, you know, let that upset me or anything. I was going to, you know, be angry that we lost and, you know, wasn't happy with the result or anything like that. But, you know, I had to move on and get ready for the second half of the season with London.
4: But it's best on best, and that's obviously a great opportunity, but also a chance for you to expand your horizons, to get to know people who play in the Quebec League or the Western Hockey League. And one of those guys is Gavin McKenna, who was on that team. Obviously, there's a lot of attention on him now as he goes to Penn State for a year at least in college hockey, where he's expected to be the top draft pick. But you met Macklin Celebrini when he was 15. You know what he can do. You've seen certainly what Michael Misa can do. Where does Gavin McKenna fit into that equation? What kind of a hockey player is he? How good is he?
3: Yeah, I mean, he really is. He is. He's just like Mac and Michael. You see the, like I said, with a bunch of guys, you see the point totals, and you know, you see his highlights and stuff like that. Like, you know, it just seems like that stuff comes natural to him, just like it does for those other two guys. You know, it just seems like they were born to play hockey. They were born to be hockey players. And you know, all three of them just like, you know, great guys, like easy guys to hang out with, or, you know, off the ice and, you know, around the hotel or around the rink and things like that, which is, you know, nice to have from guys like that who are, you know, great hockey players, but great people as well. So, I mean, you know, he's just another one of those guys where, you know, he's put a lot of work in, you can tell, you know, to become the player that he is, and, you know, just naturally so gifted.

0: factors for you?
1: Yeah, I think obviously the big one, I think, is, you know, you're a defenseman. It's in the title. You better be able to play defense. So, you know, I think that's been a huge focus of mine since being drafted by San Jose. And, you know, just being a part of, you know, NHL practices and being lucky enough to get into NHL preseason games, you understand how solid defensively you have to be to play there every night. You know, obviously as a defenseman, it's nice to, you know, be able to join offensively and do things like that. But, you know, it's been a huge goal of mine over the last year in London to, you know, get better defensively and be the best defensively that I can be to be prepared to hopefully, you know, crack the roster this coming year. So, you know, practice after practice, game after game, it's always, you know, for me been, you know, what are the little things I can do to get better defensively? How can I box out better in front of the net? How can I, you know, have a better stick? How can I play better along the boards? You know, working on my skating to be able to match, you know, a smaller, faster, shifty player. How can I match their skating? And, you know, if you get a bigger guy who, you know, is going to go to the net, you know, at the same time, you know, I need to be able to not let that guy get to the net. And, you know, just understanding that, you know, at the next level, you're going to have to go up against, you know, everything and everybody. So just being physically ready and, you know, having a mature enough game to be able to play there.
0: What about that other factor of the physical game? When you're in the OHL and you're a top player, especially if you're a defenseman, the coach might have a tendency to throw you out there for 30, 32 minutes on occasion. You might even pace yourself at certain times, but in the NHL, you can't afford to do that. And you really have to understand what each shift is all about. How much focus do you place on that?
1: Yeah, I mean, it's definitely a different level where, you know, there were games last year where, you know, like you said, you're playing, you know, for myself, north of 35 minutes a night. So, you know, when you're playing that many minutes in the OHL, and, you know, I'd like to say that I'm, you know, a bigger, more physically imposing guy in the OHL. You know, sometimes you have to, you know, pace yourself a little bit and understand that, you know, when the right time to get in the rushes, when it's not the time, you know, making sure that you're taking smart, you know, hard shifts and things like that. But like you said, at the next level, that's not how it works. That's not how it flies. So, I mean, for me, you know, I understand when it's time to give your all out every shift for, you know, whether it be 5 minutes a night or 25 minutes a night, you know, you got to be prepared every second you're on the ice. So, you know, it'll be something that, you know, I think that I'm ready for and a challenge that, you know, I'm looking forward to when the time comes for sure.
0: Who are the coaches that have influenced you the most about playing the position?
1: Yeah, I think the guy who got me into, you know, defense and all that stuff was, you know, my minor hockey coach, Justin Donati. I mean, he was the first guy who I felt like kind of saw something in me to be a hockey player. And, you know, I've known him for what feels like, you know, close to 7-8 years now. And, you know, still in touch to this day, even though I haven't played for him in 3 years. But, you know, he was the first coach to, you know, really get me into that thought process of, you know, I can play hockey and, you know, this can be something I can do for myself. And then obviously, you know, the Hunters have done so much and Dylan as well. Dylan Hunter being the D coach in London is, you know, I'd say, you know, taken me to the next level defensively. And, you know, he's put in, you know, hours and hours and hours, you know, preparing me for games and all that stuff. So, I mean, you know, a lot of credit to, you know, so many more people who have help me along the way. And, you know, I'm sure there'll be, you know, plenty more to help me in the coming years and through the next little bit. So
0: that coach you mentioned, was he the coach that you played for in Aurora or somewhere else?
1: The Marlies, the Toronto Marlies, who were my minor hockey team growing up. He was the head coach there. And, you know, it was minor hockey, but truly one of the best coaches I've ever played for. And yeah, like I said, so many thanks to him for everything that, you know, he's helped me with for sure.
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0: We're chatting with Sam Dickinson of the San Jose Sharks organization. Wanted to ask you if you were aware of the fact that there were at least two other athletes that are named Sam Dickinson that have really had a lot of success in their craft. Did you know that?
1: I feel like I've seen it, but, but yeah, I mean, I guess it's a good name to have.
0: Well, here's one. He's a triathlete, and he is from England, and he won a bronze medal in the 2024 Paris Olympics. His name is Sam Dickinson. And then there's another guy who's played rugby. So there's two guys from across the pond in England that have

0: your name and are very accomplished athletes. So it's just another one to put in the arsenal of the Dickinson family when you get here.
1: Yeah, I mean, I feel like I've seen some things about those two. Just obviously, like you said, having the same name, but you know, like you said, you know, a bronze medal in the Olympics, and you know, a rugby player, some impressive stuff. So I think I've got some work to do before, you know, I can catch those guys.
0: So how do you look at what you're about to go through? I mean, you've been to NHL camps and so forth, but now it's a really big opportunity for you. The Sharks have a young defense, but there's a lot of talent there. You got young guys like Shakir Mukhammadulin you're going to be playing with. You got other guys that, you know, Nick Leddy just coming into the organization, John Klingberg. You're really looking forward to your opportunity to play with all these guys?
1: Yeah, it's really exciting. You know, like you said, with the older guys that they have brought in, you know, guys who have won Stanley Cups and, you know, had, you know, wildly successful careers and, you know, played a thousand games in the NHL, hundreds of games in the NHL, just to, you know, be on the ice with them and, you know, learn the little things that they do and that kind of thing. And then, like you said, with the other younger guys who are there, it's, you know, cool to have, you know, other guys who are, you know, at different paths, but at the same time, you know, going through the same things of, you know, trying to become full-time NHLers and have long careers and that kind of thing. So, you know, San Jose, it feels like, you know, has got this perfect blend of, you know, the young talent, which is, you know, obvious with the guys there, but at the same time, the, you know, a lot of veteran players who have, you know, had, like I said, incredibly successful careers, you know, being brought in to, you know, help the team start to, you know, win a lot of hockey games, which I'm sure is going to be happening really soon.
0: Well, you don't get into three games in three nights at the NHL level or even in the American Hockey League anymore, but you do get sometimes four games in five, and you got the extra travel because you're on the West Coast. So that means every practice you get is hugely important since you don't have as many days to practice. Have you thought about that a little bit as to how you're going to be prepared for that and how to handle it?
1: Yeah, it's definitely, you know, probably a pretty big obstacle when it comes to that kind of thing. But you know, the coaches and all the staff that are there, you know, the best, you know, in the world at the things that they do. So, you know, there's going to be probably a lot of relying on, you know, other players, you know, understanding, you know, they've been through it, what they do, and, you know, just listening to the coaches and, you know, the staff there, you know, helping guide, you know, myself and other players and all that kind of stuff through those sort of things. So, like, you know, probably a bit of a learning curve, but, you know, nothing that won't stop me, I'm sure.
0: Well, we know you're a fast learner. We know you're a great player and a great athlete, and we're really looking forward to having you as part of the Sharks organization for many years to come. I want to thank you for your time today, Sam. Thank you.
1: Thank you for having me.
2: 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I'm Dan Rusinowski.
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5: All right, we're now joined on the Sharks Audio Network by Eric Stevens of The Athletic. Eric, what's going on, man? It's the Bearded Brothers going on here right now.
6: Yeah, so I've definitely got this summer thing going. I probably should take it off, but it's August, so I get to be lazy in August.
5: No, man, it looks good on you. I like it. You know, the summer has been very interesting for the San Jose Sharks. You know, I've been on some press conferences over, you know, video sharing, Zoom, whatever, and I've heard you asking some questions. But let's start with the big news of the summer, which I think, even though there's many big Shark stories, that is the Macklin Celebrini contract extension, 5 years, you know, highest AAV in the history of the league. What does that indicate to you about where the Sharks are, A, and then B, where Macklin Celebrini's career is headed?
6: Yeah, you know what? It's a great question that you lay out here, Ted. And, you know, I think the first way to go about answering it is that I think everybody that knows and has paid attention and in hockey and beyond hockey, who has seen what Macklin has done in his first two seasons, knew that this was going to be a massive payday. And a payday that, frankly, he deserved. I mean, This is someone who has done things in the NHL at his age, in the first 2 years, at his youthful age, that only a scant handful of people have done. And we've chronicled this throughout the year, the names that he's been associated with. Mm-hmm. Gretzky, Lemieux, Brian Trotney. I mean, there's a scant, few names that are listed. And so he's proven it. Mm-hmm. This contract that he signed, it's not just about betting on potential. And we all wonder and just, think, what is he going to become when he's in his quote unquote prime? But he's already produced. Yeah. he's already done this at, by age 20. And so I think, the amount that it came in, one, I kind of thought that and I'm not, trying to pat myself on the back here whatsoever. I thought that number of 18, 0.8 AAV was going to be about what this contract was going to land at. Because of, number one, it shows the respect that Mike Greer and the Sharks have given him in showing that, this is someone who is at the top of the, near or at the top of the league right now as a player. So that shows him the respect of paying him, an AAV now that's more than anyone else, more than Leo Carlson, obviously, and Kirill Kaprizov and whatsoever. I also thought, as much as people wondered, could he be the first $20 million AAV guy or whatsoever, I think that also speaks to Macklin not focusing on that. Mm-hmm. That his intent is for the Sharks to become a winning team, a great team, potentially a Stanley Cup champion, a team that's going to compete for championships over these next, say, 5 years, or 5-6 years or so, at least that they have them under contract. And so, I think it was this was kind of a combination or wedding between those two, two thoughts. I've seen where a lot of people will say, well, he didn't really give the Sharks a discount or whatsoever. I tend to disagree because as Mike Greer said, if he had asked for $20 million AAV, they would have paid it.
5: Yeah.
6: And when you see what he's done and what's possible and what he means to this franchise, why wouldn't you pay that?
5: Yeah, why not? Exactly. With what he's done in the first 2 years, established himself as a superstar, and then just the general relevance that the Sharks now have. This is something unique because while they have had star players before, like Joe Thornton, he was already an established star in the league when he came to San Jose. It was a huge move, don't get me wrong, but he was established as a great player. And even some of the players that they developed within the system of Pavelski and Logan Couture, they were never quite the superstar. I guess the acquisition of Erik Karlsson could be on the level of a Jumbo Joe, a guy who's headed for the Hockey Hall of Fame, a guy who changes the dynamic of any team he's on. But again, he was already that star before he came to San Jose. And this type with Macklin, I think everybody just has the feeling that the sky is the limit. I mean, I've talked about this with a number of people recently. I don't know how to define what his ceiling is, because I also think there's a world where he is maybe not as productive points wise because there's more guys to handle the load for San Jose with another year's worth of experience, but that he has that much more of an influence on the game because he's freed up from some of those other responsibilities there when he was playing minutes like a peak defenseman last year.
6: No, you're right. And it's interesting. It's interesting to see what, his point totals are going to be over the next few years. Could they go higher because of the talent that's going to be put around him? Could, like he said, could it not necessarily be as high because, maybe a few things, might be not taken from his plate, but at least, it might be eased from him. He may not have to be responsible for everything for this franchise, but let's face it. He is everything. He's the franchise. he was going to be the franchise before they won the lottery, and once they did win the lottery. So, you know, that's undisputable. And I think what also goes with this here, too, is that now, and maybe you see it with some of the signings that they made during this offseason, and then going forward in being able to acquire players, you know, maybe some players that they weren't able to acquire before, or maybe they appeared on no trade list whatsoever because the Sharks were in obviously a different, worse state here. Well, you got Macklin Celebrini now, who is, might be, I would say, you know, he's now on the level of Connor McDavid in terms of attracting the kind of player that will attract others to your franchise. Am I saying that he's Connor McDavid right now? I'm not necessarily saying that. I'm making the comparison in terms of being a 20-year-old at that level with the future that could be ahead, being able to attract others that want to win. That's why I think it's going to be important.
5: No, it's interesting. And I was thinking of some of the questions that you asked in the press conferences, specifically with Trouba and then Darnell Nurse. But with obviously your proximity to the two teams in Southern California, you asked Trouba about the fact that, you know, why he ended up with San Jose. And he kind of alluded to Anaheim maybe not showing him the respect that he was hoping to see in terms of finances. I'm just curious your interpretation of that situation and what he now brings to San Jose, which I think is akin to that veteran leadership that he previously brought to the up and coming Anaheim side.
6: Well, I think if you know Jacob Trouba a little bit, you know, he's not necessarily gun shy about talking his experiences. I remember talking with him with obviously the experiences with the New York Rangers, you know, how that relationship went up and down and whatsoever. And so I think what he alluded to certainly is, you know, the fact that, you know, Anaheim, you know, they weren't necessarily rolling out the red carpet. You know, they weren't, you know, I think they, from what I could tell and what I know is that they did want him back, but certainly not at the term or the amount of money that he received from the Sharks. And that's also an example of the dynamic that we're in terms of more money that's being made available, whether through the salary cap, you know, spiking as it has, more teams now, you know, having that, you know, cap space available and whatsoever to be able to make those kind of investments. Now, you know, we will see how that deal will, you know, fares in the future. But I think for right now, certainly, you know, Mike Greer made it clear from day one that it was obvious that they needed to upgrade the blue line.
5: Yeah.
6: And so, you know, here's someone that, you know, he did very well in Anaheim in terms of kind of getting his career back on track here and being a really good mentor for Jackson Lacombe as we saw his ascent as a defenseman in this league. You know, could he be the same for a Sam Dickinson, you know, possibly, or at least kind of have that, you know, same sort of impact as we see the young D-men that start to come into the Sharks over the next few years.
5: When you spoke with Darnell Nurse in his introductory press conference or media availability that the Sharks held, you asked him about that situation in Edmonton and how maybe he felt that he took too much of the blame at times and that he became a bit of a polarizing figure. And I was surprised by how open he was about that. I mean, I know he is a very intelligent and very much an eloquent speaker, but he was much more blunt in his assessment and truth telling of that situation than I was expecting. I thought that was fascinating.
6: Yeah. You know what? That was some, I think what sticks in my head when he, I know I'm not going to quote it exactly, but when he made the comparison about Joe down the street, you know, and his opinions and of his play and whatsoever. I think this move is going to be good for Darnell. And I think, you know, he realized it, you know, seemed like one of those situations where both sides, you know, maybe, you know, were looking to move on, and that the feeling was mutual. And so, yeah, I think this can be really good for Darnell in terms of maybe getting out of that pressure cooker. It's not to say that he's not going to have an important role and he's going to be meaningful for the Sharks. I mean, you know, they're going to expect him to hopefully, you know, rebound and be a minutes chomping, you know, top four, you know, possibly even top pairing, defender here. But, to be out of that cauldron, you know, to where everything, every day is, you know, hockey, everything, you know, everything is focused, you know, on what the local NHL team does or whatsoever. It's not going to be as intense in San Jose as it is in Edmonton. Yeah. And so, you know, I think he is something that I, you know, he'll look forward to, you know, and it'll be good too in the sense that he knows the division, he knows the teams, you know, he knows the conference. Mm-hmm. The Sharks will certainly know that. So, you know, in some instances, this is kind of a known quantity that they'll be getting, and they'll hopefully get someone that will be re-energized, you know, to be in a different locale with high expectations, but maybe not the downside that comes with that.
5: With the acquisitions of a Marchment, of a Nurse, of a Trouba, these are bigger bodies, and Mike Greer has expressed his desire to have more size out there, particularly at the blue line. But I look at this very much as him saying, we saw every time we played Vegas this year that we were pushed all over the ice, that it was tilted in their favor. We did not have the physicality to push back. I don't know that quote-unquote winning the division is Mike Greer's desire for this year, because he's very, very insistent about not wanting to rush things. But to me, these moves were indicative of being able to compete, or needing and wanting to be able to compete with the big boys, the heavier, harder teams in the NHL that pushed the Sharks around previously. And I know that you upgraded the blue line, you bring in more experienced players. That's always in a vacuum going to be a good thing. But when I compare it to who is the top dog in this division, who just lost in the Stanley Cup final, that's who he's got to compete with. And I feel like these moves, maybe not meant to directly compete with Vegas, but now give them a better shot against teams like Vegas and obviously Vegas themselves.
6: Yeah, no, you know, you're right. You know, it's look, we know that the Sharks are competitive now. They showed that this past, you know, season, but we know that there is definitely still room for growth, you know, here. And I think what we saw over the course of those, you know, 7 months or whatsoever is, you know, a team that's, you know, still learning, you know, how to win, you know, and not just, you know, mentally, but physically as well. And so those moves, I think, definitely helped address, you know, what, you know, Mike may have saw as something that was a little, you know, deficient. You know, it's funny, you go through some of the defensive numbers that the Sharks had last year. And it's ironic that, you know, when you go look at some of the stats below the obvious whatsoever, they're actually not as bad as everyone makes it out to be. but still, you can see, though, with your eyes whatsoever, in the games, you know, with especially when they became more and more important,
5: yeah,
6: you could see that they still struggled to handle those teams like Vegas, those, you know, those bigger teams, those more playoff tested, you know, type teams whatsoever. And so I think that's where some of these moves were made to kind of address that, you know, getting guys that have just been that have played big games. You know, I think, you know, they've added now, just in terms of guys who have played playoff games, you know, so much more experience. And so I think this is something that could pay off when we get to, say, after the All-Star break, when we get to next March, when we get into the weeks of April when they're fighting for a playoff spot or in playoff position, looking to lock something down.
5: So what is the goal, in your opinion, for San Jose this year? Is it just to get into the playoffs, or would you like to see them make noise and get to the second round? I mean, I know that that's a big ask for a team that's hasn't made the playoffs since 2019, but I do feel that Mike Greer is of the mind that he's brought in some good talent. He has a generational player in Macklin Celebrini, young talents that are about to be in their second or third year in the NHL, that the team can take a big step. But again, like I mentioned earlier, Mike has never been one on rushing things. However, I think that if you got him private, he would say that while rushing is not the answer, Macklin Celebrini's ascent has expedited the rebuild and the process to getting back into contention.
6: Yeah, no, you know what? And expedited is a great word because there is, I think, still a long-term view in place here. Mm-hmm. Everything build up for next year type of deal. No, it's not that. There is a long-term view in place. But I think these moves definitely show that they've now turned the page on the rebuild. Mm-hmm. It's no longer that. You don't shell out the kind of money that you shell out, not only for your own players, but obviously the newcomers that were brought in. You don't bring them those types of players, and not have higher goals in mind. And so, yeah, I certainly think that, you know, despite Mike not wanting to put labels on, you know, or on what the, you know, what he feels the Sharks should do in 26-27, I think that the playoffs are definitely the goal for this team. You know, not to compare it to a rival team in the Pacific, but I think they're kind of at the stage of what Anaheim was in last year.
5: Yeah.
6: In terms of being on the verge of a breakthrough. And so I think San Jose is on that, and that should be the goal going into this year, making the playoffs. And hey, if you find a matchup and you kind of ride the wave and the momentum of you know, the sixth success that you've created over the, you know, previous few months or whatsoever, if you find the right matchup, perhaps you can do like what the Ducks did and beat Edmonton and move into the second round and kind of really announce yourselves as what many believe is the team of the future. And we know that the Sharks have been called that, you know, a lot over these last few months here.
5: In terms of coverage, now Macklin Celebrini does bring a bit more of a spotlight to the Sharks. From your perspective, are fans emailing you, asking you more about the Sharks? Have you noticed that your social media stuff is getting better engagement when you do talk about San Jose, your articles? I mean, I know that you're all over the Pacific, even though you do have a Southern California base, but I would have to imagine that there is going to be a desire now for more and more San Jose coverage.
6: Well, I tell you what, Sharks fans, when I do write pieces, on them whatsoever, they do not hesitate to comment and give their view, and you know, either be thankful or demand more coverage whatsoever. And you know, and hey, look, it's a good thing that shows that it's a fan base that I feel has always been interested, has always been, San Jose, you know, the city. You know, they love the Sharks. It's their team, you know, it's their team. And so, yeah, I do see where it has picked up. Certainly what Macklin has done in putting them on, back on the radar. Mm-hmm. And now, you know, seeing the franchise level up, you know, some of the other things that are certainly going to be going on, obviously some with the renovation of the arena. There's a lot of momentum.
5: Yeah.
6: That's, been going with this franchise. And so, you know, it's, consumers are going to want to consume. And so it's on outlets like ours and others and whatsoever to respond to that, you know, because you know, I firmly believe that they are certainly a much bigger story right now, and they're going to be an even bigger story, you know, once they start to win, once they start to get into the playoff, and once they start to be seen as, you know, maybe a powerhouse in the West.
5: With the offer sheet that came into Anaheim for Leo Carlson, did that set off a domino effect around the league, or was it maybe overstated, a idiosyncratic situation, or is that maybe the first domino that we're just kind of waiting to see in the next upcoming off seasons when there are bigger situations, bigger fish out there, more young stars that's going to have an impact? I guess just take me through your read of that situation and maybe how surprised you were by it and the long-term ramifications.
6: Well, I certainly was surprised. you know, I think maybe more so by just obviously the dollar amount, and we know that the Ducks and scores of people throughout hockey were surprised at that, but that was certainly the intent of the Flyers and Danny Briere, you know, with that offer sheet. But you know, it's certainly, you know, it's already had an effect, you know, on the league, and it's going to have an effect, you know, going into the future here. And I think the biggest thing that you've seen is that young players, young stars, young, you know, 20, 21, 22 year olds who perform, they're going to demand huge contracts, huge second deals coming off of their entry level of things. This is not going to be a case anymore to where, you know, that second contract is, you know, I don't want to say bridge, but it's, you know, it's going to be that, you know, that's not going to be the big contract, that the third one, that will be the huge one for the start. Well, no, that's gone now. You know, if you put up numbers and if you have massive meaning for a franchise, you know, it's going to be, you know, the 5-year $90 million deal, the 5-year, you know, 90, you know, 90 plus and whatsoever, that's going to be more of the norm. You know, as long as revenue continues to go up in the league, you know, as more, you know, as we see the potential of one, perhaps maybe two more teams, you know, over the stretch here. So, you know, I think what it did, is that it showed, and maybe to a smaller extent, even though I think, you know, Mike and Macklin were going to get their huge done, you know, deal done at some, you know, at some point. And I think there was momentum anyway. But I think what the Leo Carlson, you know, deal did was it showed teams that, look, if you've got a young star, if you got a young potential superstar, and you want to lock him up, well, you need to get it done a year out. You can't mess around. You can't, you know, take the tact of, well, you know, we still have leverage and, you know, you know, and use all that leverage. If there's money out there and money available and teams willing to drop an offer sheet like that, or at least the threat of one, you need to avoid that. You need to avoid that as much as possible. And like I said, while I don't think that was going to ever be the case with Macklin and the Sharks, it adds a pressure point that I don't think was there previously.
5: Eric, you're the man. I will let you go. You've been very generous with your time already, man. But I promise I'll be bothering you as we get closer and closer to the start of the season. All right, man?
6: Hey, I always love to talk Sharks, man. I appreciate it, Ted.
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0: Did you know that the very first NHL player of Indian descent scored 5 career goals for the San Jose Sharks? Well, it's true. Back at the Cow Palace in 1992-93, Robin Bawa proudly wore teal and brought a rugged brand of hockey to the Sharks organization. After not being drafted following a major junior career in the Western Hockey League, Robin went from Fort Wayne, Indiana to Baltimore, Maryland, and then to the Washington Capitals, where he scored his very first NHL goal in his second career game against Alan Chevrier and the Chicago Blackhawks. After continuing his pro career in the Vancouver Canucks organization, Robin was traded to the Sharks on December 15, 1992, in exchange for defenseman Rick Lessard. Robin played in 42 games in his one season in a Sharks uniform, which proved to be the vast majority of his NHL career. In his very first Sharks game on January 2, 1993, Robin faced his old team, Vancouver, and he picked up a critical game-tying goal in the third period off a pass from Ray Whitney.
1: Dean Ebbison leading the way to center, just flips it inside the Vancouver zone. Sharks completing a change now. Jason Moore on the point, gets it over to Dave Mailey. David Mailey feeds in the left wing corner. Ray Whitney in the Vancouver zone, back for Mailey, into the corner. Right side of Whitmore to Robin Bawa. Being checked now by Didick. Bawa fell down, kept the puck in his stick, tried to get it to Mailey but lost it, and the Canucks will break it out. Leading the attack, defenseman Adrian Plavsic to the blue line. Made the drop pass, intended for Cron, knocked aside. 2-on-1 break for the Sharks. It's Whitney and Bawa. Whitney, stick handles in. In front, Bawa shoots. Score!
2: Well, what an incredible goal scored by Robin Bawa.
1: Robin Bawa, his first goal in his first game as a San Jose Shark. It's a 2-2 tie. Bawa's second career National Hockey League goal.
0: That season was a tough one for Sharks fans as San Jose won only 11 of 84 games played. But one of those wins was on February 18, 1993, at the Cow Palace against the Winnipeg Jets. And in that game, Robin scored what proved to be the game winner.
1: Winnipeg clears it back to center. 2:05 to go in the second period. Sharks leading 3-0. Dean Kennedy nearly gave it away to Bawa. Does to Mailey. Stick handles. In front, Bawa scores! What a play by Robin Bawa and David Mailey. Mailey stick handled around the defense and backhanded to the slot. Robin Bawa jams it in, and Bawa's fifth goal of the year gives the Sharks the 4-0 lead with 1:58 to play in the second period.
0: Robin received a warm welcome back from Sharks fans when he returned for a game at SAP Center recently, and we had the opportunity to visit with him. Robin, it is great to visit with you. We haven't seen each other in a long time. We go back to the Cow Palace years together. You're part of a big portion of San Jose Sharks history, the time when this team was established and brought into the NHL, and you were part of those years in the Cow Palace. What are your thoughts as you come back here to SAP Center at San Jose for the first time in a long time to see where things have gone?
3: Oh, it sure has changed a lot in the last 30 years, that's for sure. You know, the Cow Palace, you know, it was a nice place in there, and the fan following was amazing when the Sharks first started out. I think it only held about 10,000 fans, but you know, it was very hard to get a ticket. And fast forward to today, you know, you see how the buildings have changed and how the players have changed, and hockey's come a long way.
0: Well, you've been a pioneer in a lot of different ways, but one of the ones that people don't know about is you played for more than one team in California. You played for the San Jose Sharks, you played for the Anaheim Ducks, you played for the San Diego Gulls, and you played for the San Francisco Spiders. I think that might be a record.
3: It was probably four teams, you know, in California. But you know, I would never really trade it for nothing because you know, playing in the West Coast sure made you enjoy the game, because once you're away from the rink, you come to the practice in your shorts, you're done for the day. You can go golfing, do what you want to do. But it's a very, very beautiful place to live.
0: Well, I remember even before that, because I was broadcasting in New Haven in the American Hockey League when you were playing in Baltimore. I know you had a great relationship with those New Haven fans over the years, but your path really began in Western Canada when you had an opportunity to play at a high level. You played for some interesting coaches, too. You played for Punch McLean. You played for Ken Hitchcock. Give us an idea about some of the things you've learned from some of these coaches in the early years.
3: Well, you know, hockey was a lot different, you know, back in the 80s than it is now, that's for sure. It's a different style of coaching. You know, I even had Bill LaForge as a coach, and he was pretty strict and pretty tough coach. And you know, in U.S. with you know, McLean and Al Patterson there, and I think my game turned around when I had Ken Hitchcock. When he came to Kamloops, and I played there for 3 years with under Hitch. You know, he really mentored me, and my game changed, and my game was all about checking and hard work, and Hitch really appreciated that, and I think it just grew from there.
4: Well, also, he found out you could score some goals, too, and that was something that was important, that you could contribute to the team. You obviously went to the American Hockey League, a chance to play in Baltimore, opportunity to come to the eastern part of the country, establishing yourself. But finally, you get to play for Pat Quinn and at least have him be part of your organization. He was the general manager of the Vancouver Canucks, and he was a guy that kind of promised you maybe an opportunity. Give us a thought about that experience and what that guy was like.
3: Oh, Pat was an amazing person. You know, he just I was in Milwaukee start of the year, and Kurt Fraser and Jack Markahugy were coaching there, and I had the second most goals and second most penalty minutes, so they recommended me to Pat. And when I got to Vancouver, you know, Pat was gave me an opportunity there, and it was a fun time playing in my hometown, that's for sure. And then I got sent down back to Milwaukee. I came back for playoffs. I played in playoffs. And then the following summer, we were talking all along that I was going to be in the team in Vancouver, training with the guys. And, you know, where it worked out was I got traded to San Jose, which was great too.
4: What about playing in Northern California? George Kingston, head coach of the team, playing at the Cal Palace, as you mentioned earlier. It was kind of a unique group of guys. You look at that roster now, and you see some people that are among the leaders in hockey today.
3: Oh, definitely. There's a lot of guys there. You know, Dougie Wilson, he was my roommate in Boston. We went on the road trip. We had a rookie party night before. And Dean Everson, he's a good friend of mine still, is coaching in Minnesota. And I just actually had breakfast with him the other day when he came to Vancouver. And a lot of the guys are still in the game, which is kind of nice to see. And when you don't see these guys for 20, 30 years, and it's like it's been yesterday when you start talking.
4: Well, they say that losing builds character sometimes when you go through it. But that year that you were with the Sharks set an all-time record, obviously. I remember the game against Winnipeg. It happened to be Doug Wilson's last NHL game, and that was the night that the streak was finally broken. And the story I have always heard, and of course I was in the broadcast booth, I had no idea, was at the end of the game, some guys carried a garbage can around the locker room as if it was the Stanley Cup. I don't know if that's true or not, but it's a good story.
3: Well, that's a good story, that's for sure. You know, we won that game, actually, and I still got the picture of there was myself, Jeff Rogers, and Dave Mealy on the bench celebrating, and it was in the USA Today. So we made the USA Today.
4: I forgot about that. That's a good story. We're talking with Robin Bawa, who was one of the original Sharks from the Cal Palace years. I want to ask you about your experience growing up being an Indian playing in a largely white sport and how difficult that was in the beginning, how long it took before guys started to embrace you essentially as a teammate.
3: Well, it all started back in, you know, in 1974 when I was 8 years old. I started playing actually soccer because my doctor told my mom that I had asthma, so he put me in sports, you know, it'll help out. So I played soccer for a year, and then I was in grade three, I remember, and we were at school, and you know, other white kids were playing hockey, and there wasn't many Indian kids around at all, nonetheless playing hockey. So, you know, and I thought maybe I'm going to play, and, you know, a couple of them said, well, your kind doesn't play hockey, meaning, and I look back at it now, meaning that like, your nationality or your skin color doesn't play hockey. So, and I don't think there's been much harm done by it, but I just think that they didn't realize that was a true statement, which it was. So I told my dad bought me a pair of skates the next day. We went to the lake. He'd get back about 5 o'clock. He used to be a truck driver, and he'd get back about 4 or 5 o'clock. Lakes used to freeze there. So every day we skate about 10 feet. I'd go 10 feet, and then next day 20 feet and 30 feet. My dad just had his shoes on, so he just watched me, and I was basically self-taught. And the following September, that's when I started playing organized hockey.
4: That's an incredible story. And, you know, it's a story that's told all throughout Canada with a lot of young kids. The fact that you were sort of a pioneer in that area also has to make you proud now when you see just the growth of the number of Indians living in Canada and the U.S. The Bay Area is certainly a big part of that, but also the number of them that love and appreciate the sport.
3: Oh, definitely. I think when you're in the midst of it, in the thick of things, you don't really think of being the first Indian NHL hockey player at all. You just, you know, it's a matter of survival. And when it's all said and done, you realize that, okay, you know, that is an accomplishment, and it's something hopefully that, you know, you set the path for other, you know, minorities to play the game of hockey.
4: All in all, though, don't you think that in general hockey has been, at least they've tried to be as an inclusive a sport as possible in the general sense?
3: Oh, definitely. It's come such a long way. You know, the NHL's done such a good job in inclusion and equity, and I think they're going to keep doing this. I think it's even going to get better, and sooner or later there's going to be more ethnicities playing the NHL.
4: Well, it's not just about that, obviously. It's about your accomplishments, too, as a person. We've always thought that you were a leadership type of a person, but you've gone on to become very successful in business. And I wanted to talk a little bit about that as well. Give us an idea of how much your hockey career kind of prepared you for what you're doing now.
3: Well, you know, it's funny we talk about that, you know, when you learn from hockey the leadership roles. Like, you know, when I was 16, Dean Evason was 19. You know, you learn from guys like him, you learn from guys like, you know, Dave Mealy, Jeff Rogers, you know, Doug Wilson, and you see these guys how good leaders they are, and then you take that from the game of hockey and you apply it to business. And I think for us is why we're successful in business, is because, you know, we treat everybody fairly and we treat everybody equal. So when we teach them, instead of, you know, we're teaching them all the time. We're always teaching. We're never, you know, degrading people or nothing like that. So it's a good atmosphere. It's a good team effort.
4: Tell us about your business.
3: So my dad, my uncle had this transport company for many, many years. And it was a family business. And when I retired from hockey in 99, I took a couple of years off and was kind of hanging out and enjoying life. And my dad gave me a call one day and said, okay, Rob, it's time to come home now. Learn the business, right? So I came back, and the first few years, it was a struggle. But, you know, we were learning about transporting. We transport building materials and bulk materials all over Western Canada and Western U.S., all the way down to Oregon, sometimes California. And, you know, once you get to know what you're doing, it's an enjoyable business. You're running the business as far as, as an owner. And my cousin and I bought our parents out back in 2010, and we've owned it for about 12 years now. And you know, it's quite fun.
4: You mentioned that when your career was over, you just got away from it 100%. A lot of players go through that almost a period of depression where they feel down. They're trying to find themselves. Did you go through some of that?
3: Well, yeah. You when you're on the ice, I started when I was eight. A lot of the kids, you know, they started when they're two or three. So, but you're on the ice probably almost every single day, from even when you're about 8 years old, because there was no spring hockey. It was one continuous from September right till May. Then you had a couple of months off. And then when you hit 14, 15, 16, as a junior, you're skating every single day, and you hit pro, you don't have many days off, and then you're training all the time. So when I was 33, I was a little burnt out. I know I had a couple of concussions my last year, and I got burnt out, and I just needed some time off. And, you know, some players, they stick with the game, and they get into coaching, scouting, which is great. And I took 10 years off. So I took 10 years off, and I started skating after 10 years with one of my boys, and I didn't know if I was worse skater than him or he was better than me. So when you take some time off, it's tough. It's really tough. But, you know, then I coached him for about 10 years, and they're both playing junior hockey right now. And so, you know, it's time for me to be a dad and a fan now.
4: One of them is in the Western Hockey League, and one of them is in the BC Junior League. Is that what it is now?
3: Yeah, that's correct. Caden's in the place for Swift Current in the WHL, and Arjun, he's only 16. He played in the BCHL for the Couchin Capitals. So
4: I'll have to get on the recruiting trail for college hockey for him. But in the meantime, he might end up in the WHL too.
3: Yeah, maybe. He's drafted by Red Deer, so we'll see. I think 16 was a little young for him to go to Red Deer this year, so he has to decide what he wants to do next year.
4: What do you make it for junior hockey, giving special exemptions to young kids at a really young age to go away from their home like that? Do you think it's a good idea?
3: Well, you know, when I was 16 back in the 80s, it was young. It was really young to get away from, especially for a young Indian boy to leave home. No Indian parents sent their kids home before they're 20, or they sent them away to get married. That's all it was, right? So when I was 16, it was a big decision in my family to we had Bruce Harrelson, actually. He was a Kamloops scout, and a great guy. Came to our house, and he told my parents, and he was a straight-up shooter, and told us what it's going to be like. And Doug Bodger was going to go that year, too, my childhood friend from hockey. And Richard Hyde was already there. And he was a hometown boy, too, so he was already there. So Doug was going, we were roommates, and my parents were a little more settled when they knew I was going to live with a business manager, Harvey Roy. Now, Harvey was probably a little more strict than my mother was. So, you know, in that respect, it was good. But, you know, but the exemption rule, I think, you know, kids are a lot more mature nowadays, I think. So, you know, like Connor Bedard, like we know him because our boys played against him, right, all growing up. So, you know, he's an exceptional hockey player. And his 15, when he went last year, was amazing. It just shows you how far ahead he is maturity-wise than everybody else.
4: When you say you started getting back into coaching, obviously you were coaching your boys and spending some time with them. That had to be a really enjoyable experience for you.
3: Oh, definitely. You know, you get to spend time with them, right? You get to spend time with them away from home. I know you're at the rink, and it's a different way. Of, you're not really their dad; you're their coach. So, in that respect, it's fun. It was fun.
4: What do you make of what's gone on in San Jose since you left? Obviously, the team has become an excellent team on the ice. They've gone to the Stanley Cup Final. They've been to the Conference Final a whole bunch of times. And all of that was built by what you guys did in the Cow Palace. You got to be proud about that.
3: Oh, so happy for their success. I think, you know, from the early days to now, I think, you know, Dougie Wilson's done an amazing job. You know, he has. He made some bold trades, and, you know, I really like the moves he's made, and it showed on the ice. You know, you're not going to be a champion every single year, but for them, what they've done, you know, in the past 20 years, is he's done an incredible job.
4: How has your relationship with the game changed?
3: Well, I still, you know, when I stepped away from the game for 10 years, I kind of got tired of it. I was mentally drained, like you were saying, just mentally drained out. You just go through, you want to get away from it. And then I came back, and, you know, I really enjoy watching hockey now. I really, from a different perspective, maybe, but I really enjoy. I follow it all the time. The boys are playing. I try to follow the players as much as I can, and you know, we just love watching the game.
4: What do you think about guys like Connor McDavid and Nathan MacKinnon and the way that they're prepared to play in the National Hockey League?
3: I keep going back to when in the 80s it was a different style of game. It was more of a, you know, bigger, bulkier game, and now you have to skate. You have to be agile. You have to move lateral, north, south. And the skill development that these kids have had in the last 10 years is just amazing. Just amazing.
4: Also, the fact that teams like the Sharks are keeping their American Hockey League team close to home. That's kind of a different way than it was done back in the day.
3: That's for sure. Most American hockey teams were back east in the East Coast, right? And now I think it. Hockey coming out to the West Coast is, you know, it's just good to see. You know, you have the farm teams that are close by here, San Diego, and now Palm Springs is going to be close by. I think the game has grown so much here since Gretzky came down to L.A., but I think it still has lots more room to grow. And it's easier for the younger players, too, when you're not traveling 4 hours across, you know, the country in the three-hour time difference, when you can get called up and you're only an hour away.
4: We're speaking with Sharks alumnus Robin Bawa, who scored 5 goals in a San Jose uniform and played for the team back in the years at the Cow Palace. So many people have emigrated to the Bay Area from all over India, and obviously they're falling in love with the game of hockey. What are your thoughts on being part of that growth?
3: I think it's great. I think it's one portion of the game where it's growing. I think that, and like you said, the Indian population here is increasing every year, and you know, you're seeing more and more young Indian kids playing hockey, and hopefully, you know, within the next 10, 20 years, you'll see a few more of them in the NHL.
4: What a lot of people don't realize, too, is that India is a country that is extremely diverse with backgrounds of people.
3: Oh, definitely. There's lots of different types of Indians, too, right? You know, my grandpa, you know, he came over in 1906 to Canada. He came from a state called Punjab. Mm-hmm. So he was one of the first pioneers to come to Canada, and, you know, and they've been coming ever since. And you know, it's a good thing.
4: So Punjab is a state where there are a lot of people that have come to the United States. A lot of them were in farming, as I remember, or other types of industries like that. But you have that group, and then you have the group that's in the eastern part of India or the southern part of India, totally different background.
3: Oh, definitely. You know, like when my grandpa came over, it was farming. It was forestry. I think in the early 1900s, it was more forestry, and everybody worked at the mills, and then they started, you know, buying mills, and then the farmers started coming over in the 40s. You know, in the 40s, and farming was big. And now, you know, in the 1980s, 1990s, you know, 2000s, all about technology. You know, they're well educated when they come over here, and they're getting the technology, and they've done very well financially. And that's just where a lot of their kids are getting opportunities in sports, because hockey is an expensive sport. But, you know, when you can financially afford it, and with the help of, you know, all the minor hockeys in leagues in the areas, you know, it's a lot more kids coming in.
4: You can still get out on the pond and skate, but a lot of the kids like to have the uniforms. It's sort of like baseball in the United States. They all have to have the fields and the uniforms and so forth, which is where the most organized hockey is played. But yet, when you get out on the pond, there's a certain freedom that a lot of kids say that they feel. Is there still a sense of that where you are?
3: I think so. I think definitely there's a feel. That's a good question, too, because hockey nowadays is very structured. There's systems, there's this or that, there's, you know, there's there's Corsi, there's people knowing, watching you all the time, and you get reports after the games. But when you're playing pond hockey, you get to just own your skills, and you get to just, like I said, you know, it's more freedom on the ice. It's like 3-on-3. And this is sometimes where, you know, people, you know, argue, well, sometimes in the summertime they should go play 3-on-3 in some structured hockey school, because when you're playing 3-on-3, it enables you to try different things and work on those skills that you may not be able to do.
4: What do you think the future of the sport of hockey is, not only for any kids, but also for the Indian community?
3: Well, I think there's opportunity there. I think there definitely is lots of opportunity there. If you want to put in the time and the work, you know, it's, I think that's like in anything in life, I guess, right? You got to put in the time and effort, and you can achieve, you know, basically whatever you want. But I my message is for kids to be athletes, right? When you're young, be an athlete. Don't just be a one-dimensional player, right? If you can play, you know, basketball, soccer, hockey, then when it's time to pick a sport when you're 11, 12, 13 years old, then you're more of an athlete and you're ready to go.
4: But back to the topic we were just talking about, don't you also have to remind everybody to make sure you have fun?
3: Oh, definitely. You know, definitely. My dad, he didn't have any history of sports. So his contribution to the team when I was young, this is in minor hockey, he would drive the bus because he was the only one that had a Class 1 license. So his contribution was driving the bus, and my parents didn't really know hockey as well as some of the other parents. Right, so they're not a non-pressure approach. You know, let me love the game.
4: When you look back in final analysis about your time with the San Jose Sharks and in the state of California, what do you remember the most?
3: Well, you know, I think the camaraderie the team had. I think the guys in the team were just amazing. I think every one of them that you meet and you've met years going forward, you know, in that part, you know, with George coaching and Doug leading the team, and, you know, right down to the young guys. I think that part, you know, the team camaraderie was one of the biggest things. And the state of California, the way they followed the fans, the way they followed the team around, and it was so popular. The tickets were hard to get, and the fans were just so loyal. It was good.
4: Yeah, it sure is. And you mentioned George Kingston. He was a unique individual, wasn't he?
3: Oh, definitely. He sure was. You know, he's almost a little bit ahead of his time back then, because he had a different style of coaching, and a lot of the players liked him.
4: Yeah, he also seems to have a kind of a visionary look at where hockey was going, as you mentioned. He talked about trying to utilize analytics with players. He wanted to talk about conditioning. He wanted to talk about trying to be a better hockey player every day. Are those some of the values you still have in terms of how you encourage your kids to play?
3: Oh, definitely. I think definitely you have to work on things in practice. You know, George was part of Hockey Canada for a while, so he knew the game. And, you know, everything I've taught from Hitch to George to Pat Quinn, you know, you always try to push that forward to your kids and tell them that every day is a new day. You know, if you make a mistake, you can't do nothing about it. You have to go improve and do better.
4: Well, Robin, I'm really, really excited to see you. First of all, we don't get to see each other that often, but I'm very proud of you and your wife and family. You've done so well for yourself, and you really represent the San Jose Sharks well. We always remember your pioneering times, and we appreciate the time that you've spent with us, and thanks for coming.
3: Thanks for having me.
0: Robin Bawa was part of the rough and tumble early years in Sharks history, and it's been great visiting with him. I'm Dan Rusinowski. Join me next time for another episode of Where Are They Now?
5: Motivating to play at their peak, and so does.
0: We hope that everybody had a wonderful Christmas and a wonderful holiday season that still goes on after December 25th. But the San Jose Sharks have a lot of work to do until December 31st with three important games to keep them in the playoff conversation. Tonight, the Sharks travel to Vancouver to begin their post-Christmas schedule. It's the Sharks and the Canucks next on the San Jose Sharks Audio Network.
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0: Welcome to Rogers Arena in beautiful Vancouver, British Columbia. Tonight, the San Jose Sharks begin their post-Christmas schedule as they head toward New Year's Eve with some opportunities and certainly some challenges. I'm Dan Rusinowski along with Ted Ramey. And Ted, the opportunity is the chance to stay in and maybe get even more involved in the playoff conversation. But the challenge is three tough games, including tonight against the Canucks team that comes back with a totally different look into their home building.
7: The longer the San Jose Sharks stay in the playoff conversation, conversation, the longer they stay in the conversation. And that's how they should view it. They don't want to get ahead of themselves and be a playoffs or bust team, but they want to keep that momentum going. They have not lost three games in a row like they have currently since that first 0-4-2 start to the year. They want to put a quick end to this, Dan, and they want to bounce back from what I know they feel was a less than stellar performance against Vegas in their last game.
4: It was more than less than stellar. It was a game without structure, without any type of purpose, it seemed, as the San Jose Sharks got blown out by the Vegas Golden Knights on December 23rd by a 7-2 count. The players inside that Sharks dressing room were certainly talking about that today. And Ryan Reeves of the San Jose Sharks put it this way.
8: I mean, that's the number one. You know, we had no structure in that Vegas game, especially in the first period. You know, and then, and then all of a sudden, I'm not saying we, you know, carried a lot the play after that, but, you know, we played much better. Almost evened up the shots by the end of the game and, played in better structure for sure. Didn't give up as much. But we have to do that for 60 minutes. Teams are going to make you pay if you start floating around and not playing in structure. There's no team that's going to be good out there. So, we got to get back to what we were doing when we were on a little bit of a streak.
4: And they have to do it, Ted, with a different type of routine, because we got up pretty early.

0: are creatures of habit oftentimes, Dan, and we know that when you get them out of their routines, sometimes that's what they need to get back on the winning side of things, a change of pace, a different reality compared to what they're used to, and that's probably something they're looking for, to have a big jump in these first 10 minutes tonight, because we know these fans here in Vancouver can be a bit rabid at times. This is a fan base that's very passionate, and so they know they have to come out hot to match the intensity for what's going to be an excited team and fan base.
1: Well, let's not forget, this is a passionate fan base, and they might even be more passionate than usual tonight, because since the big trade that was made a couple of weeks ago, the Vancouver Canucks have not played a game here at Rogers Arena. Tonight will be the first time that Canucks fans will see Zeev Bouyamp, Liam Ogren, and Marco Rossi in a Vancouver uniform since the big trade that sent Quinn Hughes over to the Minnesota Wild. And since that trade, the Canucks have been on the road bonding together, almost like a new team. They're 4-1 in their last five games and playing quite well, but like the Sharks, they're coming off a disappointing loss just before Christmas. On Monday in Philadelphia, they ended up 5-2 losers to the Philadelphia Flyers. And so, again, motivation, excitement, energy. I think this is setting things up for a pretty interesting contest.
0: Most definitely, because it's two teams that want to take a big step forward as they get to the end of the month of December. Obviously, four out of their last five have been wins for Vancouver. They've been on the right track. San Jose wanting to put an end to their slide and get things rolling before they come back home on New Year's Eve. Obviously, they have one more against Anaheim, but it's two teams that are still in the midst of finding themselves. San Jose has been up and down this year. We heard Ryan Warsawski talk about that earlier today in Morning Skate. He said there has been, at times, immaturity in their game. He says some of their young players are still learning those winning habits, and I think that that goes a long way in these road games against a team that the Sharks, up to this point of the year, have been better than, for whatever that means, but Vancouver's a team that is playing better as of late. So these are the games that the Sharks need to really prove themselves. It's great that they've had the big wins against some of the top teams in the NHL, but if they want to continue to stay in that playoff conversation, they need to beat the teams that are behind them in the standings.
1: Well, they're in the playoff conversation right now, although they're on the outside looking in when it comes to playoff positioning if the season ended today, which it fortunately does not. The Sharks are 17-17-3, right at the 500 mark, 37 points in 37 games. They're in ninth place in the Western Conference, fifth in the Pacific Division, only 2 points behind a wild card spot currently held by the Los Angeles Kings, and that certainly is something to play for tonight. Vancouver also at the bottom of the Pacific Division, 15-18-3, 33 points, but the Canucks coming back into the picture as the Nashville Predators have in the last couple of weeks, tightening things up from the top of the standings to the bottom, and I think that that's a trend we're going to see the rest of the year.
0: Parity reigns supreme right now in the NHL, and Gary Bettman has to love it because every fan base believes right now. They think that anything can happen, and I do believe that anything can happen. You know, no team has played 40 games yet, so we have a long way to go. We haven't reached the official halfway mark, but there is a difference in the caliber of games being played now that we are on the other side of the Christmas holiday. You look at the way that Edmonton has been surging after their slow start. Everyone's waiting to see what happens with Toronto. These are all things that we're going to find out between now and the Olympic break.
1: Well, the San Jose Sharks are facing a team that's had five straight wins on December 27th after the Christmas holiday if the game is played at home. Of course, those stats don't mean a darn thing right now, but what does really matter is the current trend. The Sharks are 2-3 in their last five games, outscored 24-19. Big wins in Pittsburgh and against Calgary at home. But they've got to get more consistent. And as Vince Lombardi once said in the NFL, winning isn't only a sometimes thing, it's an all-the-time thing. That's the consistency thing that all teams in the NHL fight for, and usually the best teams learn it by around January.
0: And the consistency is one of the things that head coach Ryan Warsawski is looking for in this San Jose team. They've been dealing with injury. Will Smith is out injured with that upper body that he took in the game against Pittsburgh. Phil Kurashev, same deal. I can make an argument that the team really hasn't been the same since Vinny Desharnais has gone down. But they do see Adam Gaudet back in the lineup tonight, Dan. And also Colin Graf, although he's not in that top line anymore, he's been a force lately, playing the best hockey of his young career. He's only played 76 games up to this point, but he keeps on getting better and better with each passing week. Watching his evolution, it'll be interesting to see him playing on the second line tonight. But I think that Eklund on the top line, seeing Graf on the second line, and also Adam Gaudet, seeing what he can bring, because they wanted to make sure he was healthy, and so they gave him that break in that game versus Vegas. I expect expect big things out of him tonight.
1: Well, that's a nice little segue to our roster report from Kaiser Permanente. Get care like a pro with Kaiser Permanente, official team physicians of the San Jose Sharks. As Ted just told you, William Eklund is going to play.

0: with Macklin Celebrini and Igor Chernyshov on what looks like the Sharks' top line. Wherever Macklin Celebrini is, that's the top group. Celebrini coming into this game with a nice little point-scoring streak. 4 goals and 8 assists in his last 6 consecutive games. And Colin Graf going to the line combination with Alex Wennberg and Tyler Toffoli. Graf has now 7 goals in his last 9 games, and he's got a 5-game point-scoring streak with goals in 3 consecutive contests. And you're getting back to Graf, talking to him about taking a puck to the cheek, getting a whole bunch of blood out there, some stitches. Fortunately, no broken bones. He says he is raring to go after the rest after Christmas.
1: Good. Yeah, it was a good break, but ready to go.
0: You had a break, but the question is, what value do you get mentally? Young players sometimes need that, but Colin Graf doesn't sound like he does.
1: I don't know. I mean, I think about hockey every day, no matter what's sort of going on, but it's nice to, with the body reset a little bit, just do some relaxing, nothing too crazy, and it's time to go.
0: How did Ryan Reeves handle the Christmas break in California?
2: Well, I jumped on the ice yesterday. I had to. I'm a little old for that, but it was just a quick one. But I think it's good. Just get a little mental reset. I mean, we've been playing a lot of hockey, and sometimes you just need a couple days with the family, especially guys who have kids and a wife. And it's nice to just relax and enjoy that time. But you got to use that relaxation to your advantage. A lot of teams are going through this early flight this morning, so it's not an excuse. We got to start pushing here and playing some better hockey.
0: Ryan Reeves is playing on that Mr. Consistency line with Zach Ostapchuk at center and Barkley Goodrow on the left side. That's going to be pretty important tonight, facing off against a team that puts Elias Pettersson back in action. The center iceman, who's one of several players named Pettersson and one of two named Elias or Elias, depending on what position he plays, has missed the last 8 games. This is the top skilled player, the top scorer on the Vancouver Canucks, and he remains the top scorer in spite of the fact that he has missed 8 games, which tells you something about people like Jake DeBrusque and also Brock Besser, who are mired in some goalless droughts. They're going to try to get a little bit of extra energy from the arrivals of Marco Rossi and Liam Ogren, and of course, Zeev Bouyim on defense, but it's taking a while for all that to kind of gel together in spite of the fact that the Canucks have been getting wins.
3: Well, the Canucks have been getting wins, and I think that's one of the things that we're going to be paying attention to is seeing these new players at their new home ice for the first time ever. Zeev Bouyim, Dan, he is a legit player for a young player like he is. What he can create offensively is dangerous. That's going to be something the Sharks are going to have to deal with. And, of course, that goes back to a lot of the winning habits that Ryan Warsawski keeps preaching. He says he needs his guys to be defensively responsible. Bouyim presents a problem in that department.
0: Well, they hope that Sam Dickinson presents the same problem the other way. After all, the Sharks drafted Dickinson 1 position before Bouyim was taken by Minnesota in the most recent NHL entry draft when they were selected. And so coming into their first NHL seasons on a full-time basis, these guys are looking to showcase their skills against each other. And I think that kind of motivation, playing against the guy that was expected to be as good or better than you, is something that will motivate people like Sam Dickinson. And on the other side, Zeev Bouyim, too.
3: One of the things I've been waiting for with Sam Dickinson is for him to prove himself to get that consistent run of ice time. And Ryan Warsawski's talked about what he needs out of their games, the little things, the responsibilities. It's not the same game that he was playing previously when he was not in the NHL. But he has to earn that ice time. But I'm hoping, Dan, that he comes forth with those big performances and does the little things. It's not just about his creativity. He needs to play a responsible game to continue to be a part of the Sharks lineup and show the development that everyone is waiting to see from his games. It's been moments, but it hasn't been consistent. And I think Warsawski and his staff are waiting for more of that consistency from young Sam Dickinson.
0: Other guys that are out of the lineup for the Sharks, Will Smith has missed his 5th straight game tonight because of the upper body injury. They're going to reevaluate everything with him at the new year. Same thing with Vinny Desharnais. Upper body injury has kept him out for 13 consecutive games after taking that hard slap shot on the face shield that's kept him out of action. Vinny Iorio, who grew up in nearby Coquitlam's, got over 40 people in attendance tonight to see him play in this building for the very first time in his NHL career. He'll be in playing alongside Sam Dickinson on that third defensive pair. Guys that are out, Timothy Liljegren continues to be bothered by an injury. He's going to to miss his third consecutive game. Filip Kurashev has been out now for five games, including tonight. Ethan Cardwell reassigned to the American Hockey League San Jose Barracuda after the last contest against the Vegas Golden Knights, and he should be in the lineup tonight for the Cuda as they host the Ontario Reign over at TechSU Arena. It'll be good to get him back into some more action, as he had a minus four night against Vegas. That had to be tough for him.
3: Yeah, it was not a great night for him, but to be fair, it wasn't a great night for anybody in San Jose, and I do think that Vegas was able to take a little bit advantage of that redlining mentality of his, that he goes wall to wall. He plays so hard, but against those top teams in the NHL, they're going to take advantage of that, and sometimes you have to be a little bit more disciplined, but it's all part of the learning experience and the development that comes with these young players, and there's a reason that the Sharks brought him up time and time again. He's got great pace. He's got great energy. But again, it's learning the small details of the game and knowing how most effectively to use that energy out there on the ice.
0: Hey, you could say the same thing about veteran Jeff Skinner. He was also minus four in that game against Vegas. He'll be back in action tonight on the left wing side with Ty Dellandrea and Adam Gaudette back in action. I think that Gaudette's addition to the lineup tonight really is going to help San Jose.
3: He's very calming in general, and he can do a lot of things. When we spoke earlier today, Dan, for the buildup, you talked about him being a Swiss Army knife and all the things he can do out there on the ice. It's true. He can play wing. He can play center. He can be on the kill. He can be on the power play. He's got a good shot from the outside. He can get into the dirty spaces. He can be everything you need him to be out there on the ice, and I think that a player like that can really help unlock his line mates and hopefully provide a little bit of momentum for San Jose, because Adam Gaudette's come up with some big moments up to this point of the year. The Sharks have been lacking that moment for a few games now. They need that spark tonight. It can't always be on the shoulders of Macklin Celebrini, much as he may put that on himself.
0: While Macklin Celebrini leads everybody with 55 points in tonight's game, and he's one of the top scorers in the NHL, there's one guy who's got a lot of goals on Vancouver you've got to listen for. That's Kiefer Sherwood, who's got 16 goals this season. He's in, kind of in line to be the Cy Young Award winner in the NHL, because he only has 4 assists, so he's 16-4 this year. For those of you who follow baseball, you probably understand the reference, but you know what? This guy gets into the dirty areas, too. He's going to be playing on a line with Elias Pettersson and the aforementioned Evander Kane, who always seems to have a big effort against the Sharks and be in position and be dangerous. So that's going to be a top line to definitely listen for. As for the Canucks guys that are not expected to play, Derek Forbert, Teddy Bluger, Philip Hedel, and Nils Holgander are all on the injured list. But Hedel, who was having a career-threatening situation with another concussion, has missed 30 games, was on the ice this morning for the Canucks, and that's a big deal to that team for his morale, but also for the team's morale, because he's a very skilled hockey player, and if he can get back to health and get back into action, he is going to help this Canucks team get closer to where they want to be. It's going to be Yaroslav Askarov going up against San Diego's finest, Thatcher Demko, in the goaltending duel tonight. That is our roster report from Kaiser Permanente. Get care like a pro with Kaiser Permanente, the official team physicians of the San Jose Sharks. Well, let's venture inside the Vancouver Canucks dressing room and find out what they're thinking about when it comes to the San Jose Sharks. After all, the Canucks are 14-2 against San Jose since the 2020-21 season. The Sharks, however, won the first game of this season series 3-2 on the strength of an Adam Gaudette game-winning goal in the second period that didn't count at first, but then it became apparent after review that the puck did cross the goal line. Macklin Celebrini also with two assists in that game against his hometown team. Yaroslav Askarov, though, was the number one star, 32 saves in that contest, as Brock Besser, Elias Pettersson scored for Vancouver, and Nikita Tolopito made 21 saves in the losing cause, in spite of outshooting San Jose 34-24. So Askarov is a big part of that. We'll see how it all works out. Sharks and Canucks battling it out here in Vancouver. We'll come back in just a moment on the Sharks Audio Network.
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0: So what's the mindset for the San Jose Sharks in this game? After all, they haven't practiced for a couple of days. They had a whole bunch of Christmas meals and everything else, getting together with a family. The distractions are over, but how do you deal with it? Well, Alex Wenberg told us that these games can sometimes be weird, and some of them already have been in the NHL tonight, but he says you just have to fight through it.
1: No, I mean, I feel like you can see it. I mean, obviously, you haven't been on the ice. You get a little time off, but I mean, use the time you had to rest and get ready again, obviously, with the tight schedule. So right now, instead of looking at it, I mean, obviously, it might not click from the get-go of the game, but you got to build yourself into it, play simple. But after that, I mean, I feel like rest is something that
5: as a player you need as well. So right now, take the advantage of actually feel a little bit better and use the two.
0: But that brings things back to one of our Toyota keys to the game, and that is be focused for 60 minutes. The Sharks definitely need to be that. They need to be prepared at the start, and they have to make sure that their forwards are supporting their defensive players. Yaroslav Askarov will be in the net for the Sharks going up against Thatcher Demko. When we come back, head coach Ryan Warshawski will join us next on the San Jose Sharks Audio Network.
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0: Welcome to Coach's Chalkboard. Sharks are in Vancouver tonight to face off against the Canucks. I'm Dan Rusinowski, along with Sharks head coach Ryan Warshawski. First things first, most importantly, how was Christmas with your family?
6: Yeah, it was great. Great 3 days, obviously young ones, so Santa was good to them, and it was nice to get a little reset and a little time away from the game for mentally, and now we're right back at it. So this is, I think we're all excited to kind of get going, and we feel fresh, and it was a nice 3 days.
0: Easy to flush that last game out and just get started from anew. You're facing a totally different team anyway than you faced last time. Tell us about the importance of having structure for 60 minutes. Does that seem to be your number one goal for today?
6: Critical. It's critical, and I think when we do that, we have a pretty good hockey team. When we play with structure and max effort, it gives us a really good chance, and we're a hard team to play against. When we don't do that like we did against Vegas, we don't even have a chance. So hopefully we learn from that. We had a good meeting this morning. I think our guys starting to understand how we need to play day in and day out. And if we want to continue to push here and where we are in the standings, we have to play at a certain standard. And that's, to be held accountable to every guy in that room. And it starts with the coaches to make sure we hold that accountability and that standard. So we're excited. I think we got a good reset and we're ready to go tonight.
0: How much does a mental break help the younger guys who are still trying to get used to the National Hockey League?
6: Yeah, I think it's important. And it's probably everyone, really. I think obviously we have some younger guys that are trying to develop, especially on our back end. And we throw a lot at them. They see a lot on a night-to-night basis, especially based off our schedule and not the lack of practice time. So to get a little 3 days away from the rink, I think it's really important.
0: Do you think for a young defenseman, say like Sam Dickinson, that playing against another guy in his same draft like Zeev Bouyim is a nice little measuring stick for a game like this?
6: Yeah, for sure. I think if you're a competitive guy and you see a guy that was drafted around you, you obviously want to prove some people wrong who maybe passed on you or that particular guy that you've gone up against, one being Canadian, one being from the U.S. as well. So there's a lot at stake in that, in that category. And but again, we need a team game tonight. We need every guy, playing and pulling the rope the right way.
0: No doubt about that. Good luck tonight.
6: Thanks, Dan.
0: And that's it for our Coach's Chalkboard Show. Stand by for the Sharks and the Canucks coming up next on the San Jose Sharks Audio Network.
4: That's Sharks warm-up. You are game ready. Now, stand by for San Jose Sharks hockey coming up next on the San Jose Sharks Audio Network.

0: Celebrini moving in, shooting it. He scores! Mecca gets the game winner in overtime. Throws it in front. Pallott the drive. 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Ties the center to Foley. It's off the stick. Foley shoots. He scores!
1: This is San Jose Sharks Hockey. It's game time. 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

0: Tyson Venegas singing the national anthem of Canada here in Rogers Arena. It is Saturday night, so we always traditionally say hello, Canada, our friends to the south in the United States, and ships at sea. It is time for Hockey Night in Canada. That's what they say up here every Saturday night. And certainly tonight, we've got a great one for the Sharks and the Canucks. 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For the San Jose Sharks, it's Yaroslav Askarov in net. He has a 12-10-1 record, including one win against Vancouver this year, a goals against average of 3.37. On defense, the Sharks start out the veterans, John Klingberg and Dmitry Orlov. And up front, William Eklund's on the left wing side with Vancouver area native Macklin Celebrini at center and Igor Chernyshov on the right.
1: Thatcher Demko in net for Vancouver. The D pairing is going to be Filip Hronek and Marcus Pettersson. And on the top line, that's Brock Besser, Jacob Rusk, and Marco Rossi.
0: Referees tonight are Chris Lee and Graham Skilleter. The linesmen are Keel Murchison and Trent Knorr. And here we go. First period is underway. Celebrini into the offensive zone. Makes the stick handling move. Flips it through a defensive player. Now Klingberg in front, and Eklund a drive. That's a good pad save. Down low by Thatcher Demko, the San Diego area native who's in goal to our right for this first period of play. Celebrini whirling around, looks motivated here in his hometown area. He stick handles up to the Canucks line, throws it on the right wing, but it bounced off the boards, and Klingberg's got to handle it at center ice, so he just shoots it back into Canucks territory, and the Sharks make their first line change about 40 seconds. It was scored as first. Elias Pettersson missed the last eight games, bounces it off the boards to himself down the right wing, races into the zone. Cotton Graff stayed with him, made a nice defensive maneuver just to influence the play, and the Sharks push it back, and now Graff forechecking, got a piece of the puck, but Myers gets it around him. Pettersson across the Sharks line, one-on-one, dropped it back. Evander Kane the drive, and that's off of Mukhamudulin's stick and up over the glass and out of play as Shakir Mukhamudulin stepping out of the ice with Mario Ferraro having a conversation with his D partner. Ferraro with some nice encouragement for Mukhamudulin's block there a second ago.
1: Yeah, great defensive work from both Mario Ferraro and Mukhamudulin. Even though they got a little bit mixed up and discombobulated there, they both stepped up nice to the rush when Vancouver had momentum, made a difficult shot that obviously was partially blocked, went into the net.
0: Now we have the faceoff coming up to the left side of Yaroslav Askarov, right-handed catching goaltender who wants to get a little bounce back from the last game. Wasn't his fault against Vegas, but they yanked him after giving up four goals, and obviously that was not something that he preferred. Off the faceoff, Sharks skate from left to right. Graff pulled his way to the blue line and dumps one into the Canucks zone. Tyler Myers back to get it. Graff hammers him. He works it free, working in front. Angle shot just going wide for Alex Wennberg. Oh, so close, and all of that generated from some aggressive work by Colin Graff in the offensive zone against a much bigger Tyler Myers. Canucks take the rebound of that play. Keeper Sherwood gets to the Sharks line. Body check there by Ferraro. Sherwood gave him a little shot with a cross check to the back. Play continues, and now it's stolen by Delandria. Here comes San Jose. Skinner down the right wing, crossing the line. Vilander getting back and getting his stick on that shot attempt by Skinner as it goes off into the right wing corner of the Canucks zone. Exciting action so far. Sent across the rink by Skinner. Off the left wing boards. Knocked back the other way by the Canucks. Tom Vilander throws it forward off of O'Connor's stick. Drew O'Connor protected the puck and got it back to Elias Pettersson. That's the defenseman. That's Elias D. Pettersson. And we have Elias Pettersson who plays center. Both of them in the game. And you got Marcus Pettersson too. It's just a whole cadre of Petterssons. And believe it or not, none of them, Ted, are related to each other. Back inside the San Jose zone, Coquitlam zone, Vinny Iorio playing in front of his hometown crowd for the very first time. Tosses one forward for the Sharks. San Jose gets it in deep, but Demko feeds it off the boards, and racing out is Max Sasson. He throws it on the right wing side. And across the line comes Linus Karlsson. One-time Sharks draft pick, throws one into the corner, back behind the goal line now. It's taken by Klingberg for the Sharks on defense. Banked it forward, and here comes Zach Ostapchuk, skating diagonally across the ice, up to the right wing boards at the blue line. And as he's checked there by Liam Ogren of Vancouver, he one-hands one in and heads back for the bench on a quick line change. Canucks skating it out. Here's Ogren, just acquired from Minnesota. Maybe the underrated piece in that big trade that sent Quinn Hughes over to the Wild. He tosses one forward to the Sharks line, where it's stopped by the San Jose D. Both teams making changes, and Celebrini is back on the ice for the Sharks. To Chernyshov on the right, walks into the zone, moves into the corner. Fan of the puck, but Celebrini recovers in the corner. He backhands behind the net, taking it there. William Eklund twisting, turning, being guarded closely by the Canucks defensively. He shovels one toward the goal. It's tapped down to the Nice play, Celebrini. Centers it out in front. Oh, man. The Canucks barely got to that, but they can't clear. Kept in. Celebrini turns. Throws it toward the left circle, and Eklund was there, but Myers got in the way. Again, Celebrini. Good defensive play. Slowed things down at the blue line, but the Canucks will finally break it out, and Brock Besser, moving from right to left, gets up to the Sharks' line, but that's as far as he got as he was stood up to by Ferraro and Celebrini. Back the other way as the Sharks change. Toffoli poking at the puck. He's got lots of points in his career against Vancouver, but he can't make the play there. So here comes Evander Kane now. The former Shark across the line. Turns. Tried to drop it back. Wenberg intercepts. He sends it across the rink. Graf couldn't get it this time. So the Sharks regroup in their own zone on the dump in. And after the whistle, we have Kiefer Sherwood taking a run at Orloff. Orloff getting up and going right after Sherwood on that play. And we have a stoppage with 4:04 gone by. And it very exciting and scored us first period of play.
1: Yeah, great response from the Sharks early on in this game, creating dangerous opportunities. We've seen William Eklund getting in on it. We've seen Jeff Skinner, Macklin Celebrini creating opportunities. And also physicality from the blue liners tonight, Dan. Shakir Mukhmudulin has been using his body more up to this point. Dmitry Orlov, always good at delivering a good, clean hit. Mario Ferraro being physical as well. You can tell the Sharks had a message they wanted to deliver early on in this game, and they're doing a good job of making sure that message gets to the inbox.
0: Nothing-nothing the score. 4:04 gone by in the first period. Out of a lineup for the Sharks among the healthy players, Nick Leddy and Tim Liljegren sitting out, although Liljegren not exactly healthy. In fact, not even available, but he's listed on the active roster. Pierre-Olivier Joseph and Nils Höglander, along with Atu Ratu, are the three players that are on the active list that are not playing for Vancouver tonight. Off the faceoff, dumped into the offensive end. Nothing-nothing to score. Sharks work it free. Gaudette couldn't get it. Iorio shoots it. Evander Kane blocks that with his stick at the last second. On the left boards, it's taken by Sherwood. Angled it off the board. Sends it all the way down. No icing on the play. So it's Iorio back to get it behind his net. Watched by a forechecking Kane. He backhands it away from Evander. And Dickinson sends up the left boards. Delandria tipped it from the blue line all the way down. And as Demko comes out to make the stick stop and leave it for Philip Ronan, the Sharks make the complete line change and put out Celebrini's line again. Ferraro and Mukhmudulin on defense. Drop there to Chernyshov. Across the line, two-on-one, moving in. Chernyshov toe-dragging and shooting it, but it's blocked by Marcus Pettersson. Near side play. Chernyshov hustles to it. Reverses it back behind the net, looking for Celebrini. Celebrini finished his check on Kronik, but Kronik gave it away in the corner, and now it's lifted loose as Mukhmudulin steps in and goes in deep. A centering attempt intercepted by Garland. Mukhmudulin's got to get back, but that third high forward is back with him. It's Chernyshov. Getting back, Celebrini intercepting the pass and taking it away at his own blue line. So that's it for the Canucks' chance, but now a turnover by the Sharks. Moving in O'Connor. Drop pass Connor Garland. Moving it off to his right, throwing it to the left. Zeeb Bouyim jumping up into the play as Askarov went down in a little collision in the slot. It's poked into the left wing corner. No shot for Vancouver as Askarov is back in position. Sent toward the goal this time by O'Connor. Stick save made by Askarov, and he's able to hold on with 5:37 gone by in a scoreless first period here in Vancouver. Let's pause 10 seconds for station identification on the San Jose Sharks Audio Network.
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0: Well, games after Christmas are always a little exciting, but boy, there's lots of energy here so far. I'm Dan Rusinowski along with Ted Ramey here at Rogers Arena in Vancouver. Right now, the score is nothing to nothing, but the shots are only one apiece, and yet there's all kinds of skating going on.
1: Well, they're well-fed and well-energized early on, Dan. I think we can tell that much.
0: Faceoff coming up to the right side of Yaroslav Askarov. Stepping into the circle here for the Sharks is Ostapchuk. Loses the draw there to Ogren. Shot came from the point there by Vilander, but it's patted away by Askarov. Vilander right point. Throws it across. Elias Pettersson, the shot blocked by Reeves. Rebound pokes free. Reeves gets it. Banks it off the right boards, and there's a race for it. It's going to be Ostapchuk jumping up to that. And boy, he is hammered down to the ice. But boy, great hustle by him to knock it in deep and get it into the right corner of the Canucks zone. Working at it there. Goodrow knocked it free, sent back to Iorio on the point. He shoots toward the net, blocked in front, save. It's going toward the empty net, and the goaltender, it goes in. They score. For a second, I thought that Demko was going to drag it back, and it was banked home by a cadre of Sharks players poking at the puck. It all started with Vinny Iorio shooting that puck from the point, and it trickled past the goaltender. Did Ryan Reeves bang that in? It looks like it's going to be his.
1: That puck just hung on top of the goal line, what felt like forever, Dan, just slowly slipping towards the goal line, and then it was just a mess of bodies. We can get a look at this replay and see who came in. Demko did get a touch on initially. It was either Reeves or Barclay Goodrow came in. I'm curious to see who scored on this because all bodies were in there.
3: Call on the ice is a good goal.
0: Call on the ice, good goal. We'll see if they challenge it. Always for something. Maybe the coaching staff led by Adam Foote wants to say goaltender interference of some sort. But looks like we are not going to get that challenge, and the Sharks will take the 1-0 lead. Once again, Ryan Reeves was banging it in there. The question is, did his stick touch the puck, or did he kind of push it into the net? And it looks like Reeves did get his stick on it, so that should be his goal.
1: Yeah, it's a much better angle, and this is exactly the type of start the Sharks knew they needed to have after no showing early on against Vegas the other night.
0: Goal number 3 on the season for Ryan Reeves. And how about Vinny Iorio? He's got at least 40 people in the stands from his family in nearby Coquitlam in his very first game in this building as a National Hockey League player. He's going to get one of the assists on the play, you would suspect. 1-0 Sharks, 13.5 to go in the period. Time of that goal, 6:13. Neutral zone play, stolen by Graff, flips on the left for a breaking man. Wenberg can't quite get his stick on it, but he made the play and knocked it away from Z. Bouyam, and then he reverses the puck around the boards, and Klingberg rushes in to keep it in play in the right corner. Angle shot by Toffoli, wide. Rebound, Orloff on the point. Cross ice, Klingberg throws toward the net, wide. Rebound, Graff trying to chip it to the slot, but it's blocked by the Canucks defensive players. Marco Rossi getting over there, can't get it. Another good play by Colin Graff, knocking it into the corner, stolen by Orloff, looks for Graff breaking in front. Great defensive play by Tyler Myers to get a stick on that, and the Canucks dodge a major bullet, but they can't clear it. Adam Gaudette keeps in. Former Canuck guns one on net from the left side. Save made and covered up by Thatcher Demko. And we have a whistle and a break in the action. This broadcast is coming to you from Rogers Arena in Vancouver. 7:12 gone by in the first period. A goal by Ryan Reeves, his third of the season, makes it 1-0 Sharks. You're listening to the San Jose Sharks Audio Network. Great to have you with us live in Vancouver. I'm Dan Rusinowski along with Ted Ramey. A 1-0 Sharks lead. And the assists are going to Barclay Goodrow and Vinny Iorio. So Iorio getting the assist, his second of the season. And it comes in his hometown, and that's going to bring a lot of people to cheers here in Vancouver. But not too many others. Vancouver down 1-0. Here come the Sharks up the left side, led by Delandria. Across the line, tees up, shoots one wide. Rebound in front. Oh, a chance there for Skinner. Good defensive play by centerman David Camp to knock it away at the last possible second. Now a steal by Delandria, taking it away from Garland. Keeps it in the zone. Cuts back behind the Canucks net. Sends it all the way back to Mukka Madunan, who shoots from the point. Right on goal. Through a screen. Save made. Covered up by Demko, and we get the whistle. And ever since the Sharks scored that goal, Ted, all kinds of action in the direction of the Canucks goal.
1: Team Teal playing with a fire in their belly tonight, Dan, and one thing they're doing extremely well is winning the loose pucks. They're doing it consistently. They're doing it in the O-zone to keep an extending offensive possession. They're doing it in the neutral zone. Colin Graff, in particular, on multiple occasions, has won those loose pucks, but the Sharks playing again with great fire right now, early going in this game. It's one of the reasons why they're up 1-0.
0: Well, it was one of our Toyota keys. Be prepared at the start. The Sharks have been that. They lead 1-0 off the faceoff. They win it. Here's a shot by Klingberg. Score! Klingberg backskating from the right point to the middle of the ice, letting the wrist shot go down low, and it gets by Demko, and suddenly the Sharks are on top 2-0.
1: Macklin Celebrini wins the faceoff, pokes it between his leg, back to the blue line, where Klingberg, ready with a Kling bomb. I don't think Thatcher Demko ever had a chance to track that puck, and just like that, it is 2-0 San Jose.
0: That's a nice goal by Klingberg. How about that? He's got 9 goals this season, which is a big, big step forward as far as the Sharks' defensive production is concerned from years past. Celebrini winning that draw. He's going to get another point against his hometown team. He grew up not too far from here in Vancouver and is part of that North Vancouver program that has produced so many great players, including the guy who's supposed to be the number one overall pick this year, Gavin McKenna. Connor Bedard also part of that. He's now into the offensive zone. Come the Canucks. Fronik sends toward the net. Stick save made. And grabbed by Askarov on the rebound. Just as keeper Sherwood was arriving on the scene to try to bang in that loose puck.
1: Expected pushback coming from Vancouver, who immediately respond with multiple chances on frame here. And I will point out, Dan, that is now, I believe, the 37th assist of the year for Macklin Celebrini, bringing his total to 56 points. That should break the two-way tie he had with Leon Draisaitl and move him into sole possession of third place in the NHL scoring race, at least for the time being.
0: At least for a few seconds. Edmonton playing in Calgary tonight, and you can expect that McDavid and Draisaitl will be on their game, so to speak, in that battle of Alberta. We'll keep you updated on all that. Right now, off the faceoff, Sharks up by the score of 2-0. Klingberg, his ninth from Macklin Celebrini at 7:55. 2-0 San Jose. Off the draw, Canucks move it back into the Sharks' territory. Liam Ogren dumps it in. Linus Karlsson let it go. Hronek kept it in. Penalty coming up now as the Sharks touching up. A little cross-checking going on. And so this is the first penalty of the game at 8 minutes and 31 seconds. And once again, a cross-checking call coming up against Vinny Iorio. Again, cross-checking. So Iorio has an assist, and now he's got a penalty. And if the folks that aren't in the building want to find out, they pick up the newspaper, they'll know he played tomorrow.
1: Well, right now, San Jose's penalty kill has not been what it was previously since Vinny Desharnais went down, but Vancouver with a mid-tier power play, middle of the table, good test for San Jose either way, especially to hold on to the momentum they've built with this 2-0 lead.
0: Vancouver on the power play, ranked number 16 in the NHL, right in the middle at 20.2%. The Sharks kill penalty 78% of the time. But on the road, they are not as effective. They're number 30 in the league on the road at only 70% effectiveness. Zeed Bouillon in his first game at home leads it across the line. Besser back to the point. Myers cross ice. Elias Pettersson banks it with the backhand off the left boards. Bouillon moves off to his right. Fans on the puck. But it'll be taken back by Pettersson, and he returns to Bouillon. He holds the puck. Feeds left circle. There's Pettersson. Rink-wide toss. That is batted down. Good coverage by Graf. Stolen away by Delandria. And he clears. Great job by that forward combo of Graf and Delandria, who are off to an energetic start in this game. They head off with a minute 10 left on the penalty to Vinny Iorio of the Sharks. 2-0 San Jose. Canucks power play moves it back in. Sent back toward the point there by Besser. Held in far side of the ice. Flung forward, but that's a hope pass intercepted by the Sharks. And Orlov is able to push it out of the zone. And Goodrow couldn't handle the bouncer, but it went all the way down anyway. And so the Canucks starting from square one. 48 seconds left in the Iorio penalty. Canucks move it out. Linus Karlsson, second power play unit. Former Sharks draft pick, moves across the San Jose line. Cuts to the right boards. Guns one around to Evander Kane, who drops it back to Filip Hronek on the left point. Cross ice, far side. Besser walking in, down low to the corner. Stick handling with the puck. Actually, sorry, that's Connor Garland over there. Angle shot, score! Linus Karlsson's in front of the net. Garland got him the puck across the rink. And it is the first goal for Vancouver, and the crowd explodes here at Rogers Arena. Nice little play there by a former Sharks draft pick to gain the zone and then tip the puck in front with Orlov defending on the play. Garland sending it to the front of the net.
1: I'm not sure if that hit off of Karlsson or if it just hit Orlov's stick, Dan, but it's unfortunate because the Sharks were doing a good job of funneling everything to the outside. Yeah, on that replay, it did get to Karlsson. The Sharks have been handling the threat on the power play very well, but Vancouver coming up with a much-needed response for them to have the deficit at roughly the halfway mark of this first period. Sharks have built a 2-0 lead. Now it's 2-1. How do they respond in kind?
0: We'll find out. The shift after a goal for or against is so important for both teams to see how they handle it. And right here, Linus Karlsson on the second power play unit picks up his eighth goal of the season at 10 minutes and 4 seconds. And you say, when was he drafted by the Sharks? That was way, way back in 2018. He was a third-round draft pick, and he was traded here to Vancouver in exchange for Jonathan Dolan, who did play a little bit for the Sharks, but has since returned to play in his native land. Off the faceoff, Sharks dump it down the ice in the Canucks zone. Quickly flung out to center. Ogren checked by a back-checking Celebrini. Macklin couldn't get it, though, getting it back. Now moving in for an opportunity there is Vancouver. But Drew O'Connor's chance got deflected away. Held in by Marcus Pettersson. Checked by William Eklund. Knocked away. David Kemp, the center on this line, pokes it forward. He's met in the right-wing corner by Mario Ferraro's check. And Celebrini behind the goal hustles to the puck. Backhands it up in the air and gets it out of the zone to relieve the pressure for a couple of seconds. David Kemp banks one right back into Sharks territory. Both teams making changes slowly as the play goes on. Celebrini, a lead for Toffoli, gets up to the blue line. Tyler shoots one in, and it's off to the right side of the goal. Toffoli behind the net. Centering attempt there. That is blocked by Elias Pettersson. And he will get it over to Evander Kane, who flings it out to center ice. Sharks pick it back up. Grapp chips it across the line. Race for the puck. Grapp steals it again on the clearing attempt. He throws behind the Canucks goal. It bounces off the left boards. Orlov throws it toward the front of the net. Missed Grapp. But behind the play, a blast there by Klingberg. This time missed the net. Sherwood's wide open up the middle of the ice. Headman form is a little too far, but he plays the puck off the end board. He popped it back. A centering attempt there by Evander Kane knocked away, but now it's taken back by Bouillon, who jumps in. Angle play. Sherwood shoots it. Save made. Nice pad stop short side by Askarov. Rebound picked up by the Sharks. What are they going to do with it? They work behind their own goal as the Canucks look like they need to get a line change. 8:05 to play, first period. Sharks 2, Canucks 1. Lead pass for Skinner up at the Canucks line. Then as he turns with it, he lost control. Taking it back, Besser on the left wing side. Has for Vancouver. Moves into Sharks territory. Back behind the goal line. He dumped it in deep. Sharks reverse that puck all the way down. This should be icing against San Jose. And we have to whistle. And play is blown dead. So let's update everybody here. First goal, the Sharks. Reeves third from Goodrow and Iorio at 6:11. 1-0 Sharks. At 7:55, John Klingberg, a bomb, his ninth of the season, off a faceoff win from Macklin Celebrini, assist number 37 for Macklin. 2-0 Sharks at that point, but then a power play goal for former Shark draft pick Linus Karlsson, his eighth, from Connor Garland and Philip Kronick. So that makes the score 2-1 San Jose. Off the draw, scramble for it, front of the Sharks net, angle opportunity, stick save made by Askarov. That was off of the stick of Rossi, and the Sharks able to gobble it up and skate out. Down the left side, Skinner winds up, doesn't shoot, holds the puck, turns, backhander from the left circle. Stopped there in front of the net by netminder Demko, and play is blown dead. A break in the action. This broadcast is coming to you from Vancouver with the score, the Sharks 2, the Canucks 1. You're listening to the San Jose Sharks Audio Network. Welcome back to Vancouver. The Sharks are leading 2-1 over the Canucks. The last goal, John Klingberg's ninth from Macklin Celebrini off the faceoff. That's the most recent Sharks goal. The last goal was a power play goal by Linus Karlsson, his eighth from Connor Garland and Philip Roenick at 10:04. Got a 7:29 left on the clock here, period number one. Faceoff to the right side of goaltender Thatcher Demko, who, by the way, is a perfect 13-0 lifetime against the Sharks. Among goalies who have never lost to San Jose, that is far and away the best record. Off the draw now. It's a shot by Dickinson, high and wide. Iorio pinches in, can't keep it in play, but Dickinson's back. And he gets it away from David Kemp and angles it off the left boards up to the blue line. Taken back by Eklund, tried the zone entry, but as he tried to push the puck forward, it got deflected by the Canucks defensive players. Marcus Pettersson, pretty nice play around Eklund, got it up to the left side. Kemp rink wide, now he gets it back on the left wing, moves down the wing, across the line, veers to the middle of the ice, tried to make the play, but there's Macklin Celebrini to take it away. Macklin skates left to right, across the line, puts on the brakes, holds out of it, throws to the right side, Iorio in deep. Angle shot by Vinny Iorio, not a bad idea, but it hit the side of the goal, and the Canucks pick up near side, and Kemp shoots it all the way down, and that'll be icing against Vancouver. You can tell Iorio coming over and putting his arm around Celebrini saying, maybe I should have made sure that got to the net or given the puck back to you, buddy. And Macklin shaking it off saying, no problem, kid, no, even still, though he's a kid.
1: It was a good idea by Iorio. You saw what he was going for. I think he probably just saw a little bit too late that Macklin was open with space, but that's the game.
0: Faceoff right side of goaltender Thatcher Demko. Zach Ostapchuk out there with Reeves and Goodrow. They produced the first Sharks goal with a scramble in front. David Kemp takes the draw for Vancouver. Work free. Goodrow's got it. Tried to take the shot. Got it on net. That's up in the air. Save made by Demko's blocker board. And off to the left corner, the Sharks forecheck. Goodrow poked at it. Put it behind the goal line. And the Canucks back there under pressure from San Jose, but they get it around the near boards. Good hit by Ostapchuk there and Marcus Pettersson. And yet he's able to clear it back down the ice. Good job by Reeves to be that high forward, back in his own zone to help out the D. Mukamadunin and Ferraro toss it ahead. And on the left wing side, Goodrow at the blue line taps in. Max Sasson and behind his net, throws it over to Tyler Myers. And Myers walks out left side of his goal, looks to his left, and there's Sasson skating with speed. Down the left side across the Sharks line, puts on the brakes, pivots away from Mukamadunin. Backhands, Pettersson from the point, shot blocked in front And grabbing it and skating out is Alex Wenberg for San Jose. To the right to Colter. Former Canuck shoots one towards the net wide. That's off of the goaltender. Would have gone wide anyway, but it was negotiated wide there by Demko. Here come the Canucks right back. End-to-end action. Long shot toward the net there by Ogren. Stick save made by Askarov. He's directing traffic on the rebound as it's poked back in the direction of the Sharks' goal, but it was gathered by Ferraro and now poked forward by Klingberger's on the ice. Sharks are up to the Vancouver line. 2-1. San Jose leading it. 5.5 to go. First period. Wenberg across the Canucks line. Bodied up there near side by Z. Bulliam, who stepped up to him pretty effectively. But now they fight for it in the corner. Colin Graf came in, works it free, cuts back behind the net. Centering feet in front. There's a chance got that. Great defensive play by Tommy Vilander. And he's able to not only steal it away from Gaudette, but push it out to center ice. And both teams will make changes, it looks like, with about 5 minutes remaining in this first period of play. 2-1, Sharks on top. They dump it back in. Gaudette in. Over there with the Skinner and with Delandria. And they poke it back to center ice, the Canucks do. But there's Iorio to drop it back and leave it for the D. Gaudette shoots in. Off to the right corner. Weird hop. Gaudette flings it around. Was trying to get it over there on the left point, but that's a good job by Bester to just tip it past Dickinson's reach and get it out. No icing. So the Sharks retreat to their own zone to gain control. 4.5 left first period. Oh boy, Chernyshov just gets throttled as he takes the puck facing the boards. And the crowd oohs and ahs at that as the Canucks steal it. That was Tyler Myers that applied that check. And let's not forget he's about 6'7". Back at the Sharks line, Settebrini takes off. 3-on-2 developing. He's across the line, spins, throws on the left, Chernyshov back, puts it off the stick of Eklund. I think Eklund should have let that one go. Would have been a better chance for the Sharks to shoot. Instead, coming back the other way. Canucks move into the Sharks end. 3:55 to go. First period of play. Behind the goal line, grabbed by the Sharks. Eklund sends to Chernyshov. Good to see he's okay after that hit absorption. Extra move there by the blue line from Ferraro. That caused Celebrini to go just offside. So we have a break in the action. 3:48 to go. First period. It is a Sharks 2-1 lead. We'll be right back on the San Jose Sharks Audio Network. 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Well, we are down to 3:48 left in period number one. Game one of a little three-game stint of contest, Ted Ramey, that the Sharks will continue two nights from now in Anaheim. And then it'll be back to the Shark Tank for the third and final meeting of the year against Minnesota on New Year's Eve.
1: What are the odds that one goes OT?
0: I'd say it's pretty good. Although the lineup is a little different. Part of Minnesota's lineup is right here tonight after the big trade they made with Vancouver. John Klingberg, nice pass to Celebrini across the line, puts it to Eklund, tried to tip it back to Macklin. It's off the stick, Chernyshov grabs it, tries to go in front, Celebrini, the drive save, made in front by Demko, rebound grabbed by Eklund in the left corner, he turns, looks for Chernyshov with the pass blocked, and now the pinch by Orlov, watches the puck go off the stick. And here come the Canucks. Celebrini getting back. Hammering Garland. Not once, but twice. So no shot on net for Garland, who thought that he was going to have an on-man rush. But Macklin Celebrini even things up. On the point, Vilander, who played college hockey with Celebrini at BU. Throws one toward the net off the glass in front. But an angle play there in front of the net for Elias Pettersson is off the mark. Coming back the other way now, San Jose on the move. 2:50 to go, first period. What a great game we've got. Lots of energy, lots of skating, and some chances on both ends. Elias Pettersson back in the lineup for Vancouver to Evander Kane. Crosses the line, throws it toward the net, hit a Shark skate, went wide. But swooping to the puck on the far side, Pettersson tosses to the net through a screen that basically hit the pads of Askarov. I don't think he saw that until the last second. And now it's picked up by Graf, and he will just slide one out as he's bodied up by Sherwood, who clearly is putting a target on Colin Graf's helmet. Now across the blue line, the Sharks work it free. Wenberg hit hard on the boards by Bulliam, poked it forward. Graf swoops in, grabs the puck, cuts behind the Vancouver net. Centering feed just missed Toffoli. He was wide open in front with his stick down. Unfortunate miss on the pass there, but the Sharks will continue. They throw it back into the Canuck zone, and Graf is in forechecking. Putting pressure on Tyler Myers again, as he did earlier in this period. But Myers gets it around the boards, and the Canucks flick it out. Minute 50 to go, first period. It is a 2-1 Sharks lead here in Vancouver. San Jose dumps into the Canucks zone. Back to get it. Now we got a penalty coming up. Canucks have the puck. An interference call is going to be issued at 18 minutes and 16 seconds. Only the second penalty of the game, but it's Tyler Myers that's on his way to the penalty box. And so the Sharks will have the man advantage.
1: Big opportunity to have a demoralizing goal here late in the first period. Minute 44 remaining. Sharks go on the man advantage. You got to think that they would love to build that lead back up to two goals that they had earlier, Dan. But winning this first faceoff, this is key for San Jose. They've had trouble getting it back into the zone with the power play all year long. If they can get that zone possession right off the draw, that would certainly help.
0: They're number 26 in the NHL in faceoffs, but they win this one on the power play. Minute 40 to go in the period. Eklund gets it from Klingberg, walks down the wing, slides it back. Klingberg stops it with his backhand on the left point, sends in deep. Toffoli lets it go around the board. Celebrini whips a backhand pass to the slot off the stick of Wenberg, but Klingberg keeps it in, goes to Eklund left side, walks down low into the corner. He stick handles on Marcus Pettersson, gets bodied off the puck, work free, but Celebrini hangs onto it near side, shoots one toward the net, wide, rebound, ricocheted off the glass and came all the way out. And so Askarov comes out, taps the puck, gets it to Macklin Celebrini, who's already back at his own blue line. And Macklin will exchange with Klingberg and start to move it out. Celebrini picks up speed, looks on the right. Toffoli moves it across the line. Lead pass back for Celebrini, partly blocked with a minute remaining in the period. Celebrini won the bouncing pucks beautifully. Knocked it free. Eklund now and Wenberg fight for it in the left corner. Sherwood back. Toffoli centers it out. Here's Celebrini holding it, shooting it, save, rebound. Eklund poked it on goal. That's a solid stop by Thatcher Demko to keep the score 2-1 San Jose with 45 seconds left on the Sharks power play, which is brought to you by Power Business Technology, copiers and printers for your office needs.
1: Thatcher Demko showing why he has a 2.46 goals again average and a 9.11 save percentage, making stops on Celebrini and Eklund there on what look like golden chances. He can make the big saves. He can do the dirty work. Thatcher Demko, like you said, Danny, he's got a great history of success against San Jose, reminding us why in this first period.
0: 45 seconds to go in the period, but the Power Business Technology power play continues. Gaudette is out there against Elias Pettersson. Pettersson wins the draw for Vancouver, but the Sharks keep it in on the clearing attempt. A fight for it left side. Can Orlov hold it in? No, but Gaudette does. Nice job by Gaudette backing up his defenseman. But his pass across the ice knocked away and cleared. That hit something on its way down the ice for Vancouver. So the question is, where are they going to place this puck? It should be inside the zone, I think. And they will discuss where they're going to place it. Looks like it'll be to the right side of goaltender Thatcher Demko. And that's where it should be because Roenick was in his own zone when he let that go.
1: Well, Macklin Celebrini is staying out once again, Dan. He hasn't left the ice during this power play. So he just has that sort of cachet at this point.
0: Wenberg wins the draw. Celebrini goes over to Klingberg. Now to Eklund, far side. Now to 20 seconds to go in the period. Toffoli whips it rink wide. There's Celebrini taking it off the right boards. Stopping it. Stick handling against Kamp. Backhand now. Klingberg the shot up. High save. Rebound. Poked that toward the net by Eklund. It's blocked in front. Eklund behind the goal line. Spots Celebrini right boards. He twists. He makes a maneuver on Garland. Garland lost his stick on the play. Cleared down the ice, though, by Hronik. And it went all the way down, and that'll do it for the first period. But the Macklin Celebrini show is definitely on. He has a 7-game point streak, which matches the longest of his career set earlier this season. And he got the puck to John Klingberg on that assist that he picked up. John Klingberg has 6 road goals, the second most among NHL defensemen. Cale Makar is the only one who has more.
1: Well, that was what the Sharks needed to get going in this game after getting a wild goal and just hung on top of the goal line for a moment there, which Reeves eventually got credit for, and then the Kling bomb to make it 2-0. Sharks have created the momentum that they need in the first period, Dan, but we've seen that momentum slip away in the second period at times. They've been good at coming back in the third periods. Second period remains a bit of a bugaboo for San Jose up to this point of the year. I'm very curious to see how they respond, see how they do with their puck possession. The second period, we've heard about it from head coach Ryan Warsawski. This is when they can get to a little bit of trouble in the possession game. They chuck the puck around, and that's got to be something that they get out of their game. It's part of that maturation process that you hear the head coach so often alluding to.
0: Shots on goal, 9-8 in favor of the Sharks, and that difference is the difference in the game. Sharks 2 and the Canucks 1 at the end of 1. Back in a moment on the San Jose Sharks Audio Network. Back in Vancouver, I'm Dan Rusinowski along with Ted Ramey. At the end of one period of play, it is a 2-1 Sharks lead over the Vancouver Canucks. The go-ahead goal scored by the man who joins us from the Sharks dressing room, John Klingberg, his ninth goal of the season. John, you and Macklin Celebrini have just unbelievable chemistry. Just talk about what that feels like when you have that going with somebody on the ice the way you do.
3: Yeah, I mean, I feel like he's got good chemistry with everybody. He's such a good player. He can read off the players. I can read off him. I think that's what's showing on the ice here the last few weeks, too. I'm building up a lot more chemistry with him. Obviously, I know I'm going to be the ice with him a lot on the PP and also 5-on-5. So I think it's getting better and better.
1: John, with the way you guys started against Vegas the other night, how important was it for you guys to come out with a head full of steam the way you did in this game?
3: Yeah, no, absolutely. Obviously, Vegas is history for us now, but you watch back and you learn. But I think, obviously, the Christmas break came pretty good after that loss. So, I think it was a pretty good period. I mean, they scored one off the power play there, but overall, I think we were really going on the forecheck, coming through the neutral zone really fast, and then bringing pucks to the net. So we're going to keep doing that in the second period.
0: One of the things that the coaches have really been emphasizing is to make sure that that F3 is above the play, and it seems like that was definitely the case. So when that's like that, what's it like for the defenseman? Does it make your job a lot easier?
3: Absolutely. I mean, a good F3 is the key to good defense, in my opinion, because then you're going to be able to keep the puck in the zone a lot more, and you have your D's involved, and you're pinching, so you keep the puck in the old zone. So as long as we can trust our forwards going to be there, I think we're a dangerous team to play against, because we're going to have a lot more old zone time, and that's when players like Mackie and the other guys come through as well. So it was a good start here, and we're going to keep doing that in the second period.
0: Well, thanks a lot for joining us, John. Keep up the great work, and congratulations on the goal.
3: Thank you.
0: That's John Klingberg of the San Jose Sharks, who joins us between periods 1 and 2 of an exciting contest. Sharks 2, Canucks 1. We'll return to Rogers Arena in Vancouver in a moment on the San Jose Sharks Audio Network. We are ready to go for the second period here in Vancouver. So far, the Sharks have a 2-1 lead over the Canucks. Goals for San Jose by Ryan Reeves, his third of the season, and John Klingberg, goal number 9 on the campaign. Macklin Celebrini assisted on that second goal by winning a faceoff and getting it back with a beautiful pass over to Klingberg. He now has a 7-game point scoring streak, 13 points in that span. And he's on the ice right now, getting set to take the faceoff for San Jose as goaltender Yaroslav Askarov takes the net to our right. With the Sharks leading 2-1, Celebrini gets the draw, but it's poked at by Klingberg, and the possession is taken back by Vancouver. Marcus Pettersson shoots it down the ice into Sharks territory, and San Jose will move it out. They're on the power play for a few seconds here to start the second. A long toss. There's the end of the penalty to Tyler Myers as the Sharks move into the offensive zone. Celebrini tips it behind the net. Chernyshov is in there against Pettersson, but Pettersson sent it on a reversal play around the far board. It's good pinch in there by Klingberg to keep it in. And now it's Chernyshov and Filip Kronik along with Marcus Pettersson and William Eklund fighting for the puck in a scrum in the right corner. Myers reached in, couldn't clear it out. Sent toward the net by Klingberg, deflected wide, rebound near side. Chernyshov quickly skated to that, got it over to Eklund, but a short cycle play in the corner is intercepted by Elias Pettersson, and the talented center iceman throws it forward with Celebrini back-checking, but Marcus Pettersson gets it to the red line and dumps it the rest of the way down. Rugged Kiefer Sherwood digs it free to Marco Rossi. Former Wild centerman throws it from behind the net back to the point. Sherwood, the shot right on. And that is a save at the chest by the right-handed catching Askarov. We're 1:07 into the second period. And the Canucks with a nice little generation of an offensive chance there with Kiefer Sherwood always involved on the play. After this game, the San Jose Sharks will take on the Anaheim Ducks on Monday. That's our next exciting broadcast of Sharks Hockey coming your way. Again, Monday, 6:30 Pacific time in Anaheim. After that, it'll be a 12:30 start for our broadcast, 1 o'clock faceoff on December 31st, New Year's Eve. The Sharks and the Minnesota Wild to finish out calendar year 2025. As we've got Colin Graf stepping into the faceoff circle against Rossi. Well, maybe not. Rossi thrown out. Now Wingberg will step in against Linus Karlsson. Nope. It's going to be Karlsson against Graf. Karlsson gets the draw for Vancouver. Zeeb Buoyan twists on Wenberg's check, moves down low into the corner.

0: by Toffoli and Wennberg, and here's Toffoli on the right wing. Across the blue line, he turns away from a check, backhands to the middle. Here's Sam Dickinson moving in front. He has a chance, but he's influenced to the outside by Myers. Lets the shot go from a kind of a bad angle, turned aside there by the goaltender Demko, and the Canucks able to clear it back out. You got to credit Myers for that, because now here's Ogren moving into the Shark zone. Angle shot, that'll be blocked by the Sharks' Iorio. Back the other way comes Skinner. Dancing down the left wing side against Vilander. Sanders in front for Delandria, but it went off a stick, and the Canucks dodge a bullet. They come back the other way. O'Connor, lead pass down the left, moving in, shot on goal, and a save made by Askarov. That one was off the stick of centerman Max Sasson. Cleared back to center ice by the Sharks, and all of a sudden Vancouver is giving a push. San Jose 2, Vancouver 1. Canucks put it off of Dickinson's stick down into the Sharks' territory, and Sam Dickinson, a really good skater, gets back there. Back sends it off of the right wing boards, but now he's going to have to play it back behind his own net. Yet we have a whistle as Dickinson retreats to get it. An offside called against Vancouver as they were changing on the play and the door was open. So, in fact, they put it from behind the red line into the zone, so they're going to bring it all the way back for icing.
1: Once again, good pace to start off this period, Dan. Both teams moving the puck well, playing with speed. Jeff Skinner active out there. Sam Dickinson creating opportunities. A lot of fresh legs out there. We're seeing it early in this second period.
0: Face off right side of Thatcher Demko. Born and raised in San Diego, just like Zeev Bouyam. Two San Diego natives on one team in Western Canada. You got to love it. Behind the net now, Chernyshov digs it away from David Kamp's check. Backhand Celebrini, the shot that's blocked by Marcus Pettersson. Celebrini dances away from Pettersson, tried to make the play through, but that was an attempt to get it to Eklund, and it was knocked away. Sharks dump it back in deep. Canucks pick it back up, move from left to right in the second period. Good back check there by Eklund as he checks O'Connor, forces him to dump the puck from the red line into the Sharks' zone. Vancouver starts to make the change. Eklund hands off to Celebrini. Sweeps the puck away from Garland. Skates across the line. One against three. Stepped up to, though, pretty effectively by Philip Hronek. So Celebrini couldn't get beyond him. And the Canucks bank it back to the Sharks' line. Eklund near side. Eklund seems to be following Celebrini's lead and back-checking here. As Besser comes across the line for Vancouver, though. Marcus Pettersson on the point got his pass in deep. Besser behind the net. Feeds it there for Garland. Garland twists away from the check from Klingberg. He bounces it to himself off the end board. Now backhands in front. Celebrini backhands that puck away with a block. Sometimes you use the back of the net as a backboard, and that was a pretty good effective play by Garland. But back the other way on the Sharks line change, here's Ostapchuk moving in. Eklund still out there. Twists behind the goal line, turns, tries to center it, but nobody was home. And unfortunately, Shakir Mukhamadulin's a left shot there. He banked it off the boards looking for Eklund, but Eklund's heading for the bench, so Canucks intercept. They move up to the Sharks line. Mukhamadulin getting back, plays the dump in. Guns it around the near boards. Can Reeves get it? He's got it. Throws to the middle. Here's Ostapchuk with speed. Down the middle. Across the Canucks line. Now the backhand shot. Save made by Demko. Not much there for angle, but good effort by Ostapchuk. Down the left side, Evander Kane with speed. Moving in. Puts the puck in the air. Nice body save by Askarov. Rebound picked back up. And that's an exemplifying move by Evander Kane with that explosive skating stride that got him into a good scoring position. Sherwood goes in with a check, digs it free. Sends back Bouyam on the point, double teamed. It's taken away by Reeves. He pokes it over to Goodrow. A chance, two on one with Reeves moving in. It's a pass for Reeves. It's blocked. Ferraro shoots. Save made by Demko. Rebound over to the near boards. There's Ferraro and Reeves to get it. Reeves has it. Stick handles. Backhands down to Goodrow in the left corner. Kept it going. Wenberg's on the ice now. Feeds it to Dickinson. Back for Reeves. Slap shot. That is blocked by Myers. That had to sting Tyler Myers as it ricochets all the way back to the Sharks line. And back to get it, Iorio. He pokes it up. A little exchange of passes there. And now it's Iorio getting it back from Wenberg. He had to pivot to keep the puck. He gets it back right wing side. Gives to Wenberg in the right circle. He curls to the right boards. Iorio really wants the puck. He gets it. He one-times it and breaks his stick. It explodes in the process. He's got to go back to the bench to get a new one. Near side feed. Dickinson the drive and a one-time shot from a graph pass. That's a good pad save by Demko, and it'll be cleared back out. Nice defensive play by Wenberg to intercept the pass. He's at the blue line. He races into the zone on right wing. He cuts behind the net, lost the puck, and now he's chasing with Gaudette near side. Dickinson trying to pinch to keep it in play, but the Canucks move it out. Getting back Klingberg. Here's Marco Rossi moving left to right. Veering to his left across the line. Banking it off to the right wing boards. Vilander keeps it in with DeBrusque. They put it off the boards, and a nice stick handling move by Askarov keeps it away from the forecheckers. And

0: Klingberg is able to lift one out. That's all the way down, and it'll be played by the goaltender, Demko. He just barely whipped it away from Gaudette, who races to the corner and hammers his man, Elias Pettersson, dumps it free, and has the puck, the backhand of the point. Good keeping. Nice job there by Gaudette as Orlov left point. Sends in deep. There's Gaudette behind the goal. Centering feed. That was intended for Dellandrea. Knocked away by an errant stick. And how about Orlov back at his own blue line? Getting back there against O'Connor with one hand on the stick, showed his strength and just rested controlled away from it. But the Canucks get it back. At the near boards, O'Connor shot. Glove save made there by goaltender Askarov. And with all that traffic in front, he decides to hold on. 7:02 gone by in the second. We will return to Vancouver with the score. The Sharks 2, the Canucks 1 on the San Jose Sharks Audio Network. Back in Vancouver, I'm Dan Rusinowski along with Ted Ramey. We've got ourselves quite a hockey game going here, Ted. It's a 2-1 Sharks lead. Good opportunities on each end of the ice and some interesting saves on both goaltenders' parts. But so far, we've got a San Jose 1-goal lead.
1: Great pace on both teams' behalf. Just fast, hard-hitting action, shots on goal. Sharks with 15 at this point, 11 from Vancouver. You're expecting that next goal to come any moment now. Both teams have had opportunities, but fans getting their money's worth tonight here at Rogers Arena.
0: They'll drop the puck left side of Yaroslav Askarov here. 2-1 Sharks, 12:58 to play, second frame. Goals for San Jose. Reeves his third, Klingberg his ninth. We get the faceoff coming up here in just a second. Ostapchuk getting the draw off to his left, but Kane swoops in, grabs the puck, tried to take the shot, kind of fanned on it there. One-on-one battle, Kane against Iorio. Evander worked it free, put it back for the Canucks to the point. Myers holds it in, sends into the corner. There's Dickinson to intercept, but he threw it up the boards, not realizing that Sherwood had the lane sealed, so it stays in the zone. Good defensive play far side of the ice. Iorio stripped the puck away from Evander Kane. Got it up ice. Reeves carries up to the blue line of the Canucks and shoots one in. Around the boards, Canucks zone. Mukko Madulin kept it in. Ostapchuk checked hard there by Elias Pettersson, the defenseman. Worked loose on a bad bounce. Goodrow steals it for the Sharks on the right wing. Walks down into the corner. Turns away from Elias Pettersson. Feeds back to the point. Mukko Madulin cross ice. Shot to the net by Ferraro. That's on goal. Turned aside by Demko. Big hit on Goodrow near sideboards there by Pettersson. And the Canucks break out. Pettersson just back in the lineup. Looks like he's laboring at times a little bit just to get his win back after being out for 8 games. But other than that, he's looked pretty solid. As it's back behind the San Jose net now, Ferraro slaps it around the boards and gets it out. And the Sharks and Canucks putting press skaters on. Besser to Garland. Garland across the San Jose line, turns away from the check, backhands into the corner. Mukko Madulin is there for the Sharks. Swings it around. Eklund couldn't get it. It's out of the zone. And Celebrini is giving chase for it. But that'll be an icing call. And how about Macklin? You know this is going to be down the ice for icing. You know he's not going to get there. He even knows, but he's going to try anyway.
1: He's going to put that doubt in the defender's head just to make him think, hey, if Celebrini's going for this, got to make sure you hustle back as well. And he knows he's in better shape than most everybody else out there on the ice, Dan. He's got a motor.
0: He sure does. Face off to the right side of Askarov. Canucks win it. Garland puts back to the point. He gets a return feed left side from Marcus Pettersson. Turns away, feeds to Besser, spin, shoots, save. There's a rebound in front of Askarov. He dives forward and grabs onto it. He was trying to control that on that shot in from Besser, but he couldn't quite hang on to it. Fortunately for Askarov, he dove onto it.
1: Askarov has been coming up with some big saves up to this point of the game. The one that was scored was a tip at this point, and he really looks like he's locked in so far tonight, Dan. Even if he gets a little spastic or a little bit crazy like we saw there, he's still got his eye on the puck.
0: Ty Dellandrea takes the faceoff right side of Askarov, but yeah, he will draw it back, but that's a good job by Vancouver to win the 50-50 puck. Linus Karlsson got it around. Now Hronek is shot. That's blocked by Skinner. And the puck races down the ice. Skinner is shaken up, but he's got the puck behind the back pass to Gaudette. Backhand play wide of the goal. Skinner was actually on his way off the ice after blocking that. Now he keeps it in and he makes his way off the ice surface. It's been a tough go lately for Jeff Skinner. Much of the year for Sharks hockey. As now the Canucks will get called for icing on the play. No goals, one assist in his last 12 games. One goal in Skinner's last 20. And yet he's blocking shots like that, trying to take it for the team and get back into it.
1: Yeah, I think he was actually a little bit shaken up after he blocked that shot, which may have affected what happened after Demko came out and the puck was still inside the offensive zone for San Jose. But you love to see the effort, Dan.
0: Wennberg is on the ice with Toffoli and Graf right now. Orloff and Klingberg on defense. Off the faceoff, though, the Canucks win it. Rossi, who's pretty good in the faceoff circle, got it and fed it out. And the Sharks back at their own blue line will gather the puck. Orloff and Klingberg play catch. Now Klingberg's toss intercepted by Rossi. He feeds back to the Sharks line on the right wing. And Carlson backhands into Sharks territory. Linus Carlson into forecheck. Nice nifty play there by Orloff to get it by his reach. Graf banks it forward off the left boards all the way up to the blue line of the Canucks. And at the near boards, we have an offside call against the Sharks as Pettersson did an effective job. That's Marcus Pettersson, the veteran defenseman, of keeping the Sharks from gaining that zone entry.
1: Well, right now, San Jose absorbing a lot of what Vancouver is bringing as Vancouver tries to flex their way back into this game. But love to see, again, more smart plays by Colin Graf. Keeps on making responsible and good plays. Playing beyond his years is 76 now. This is 77th game of his NHL career.
0: Ostapchuk, Goodrow, Reeves, they've been very effective tonight on the ice again for San Jose with Dickinson and Orloff back. Ostapchuk wins the draw. Iorio gets a Dickinson pass and rips it into the offensive zone. Goodrow and Ford checking there with Reeves. They have it in the left corner. Goodrow gets it from Reeves. Now he takes it back, reaches out to get it. Ostapchuk checking in, but that's Myers with a good first pass out. The Canucks get it as far as the red line. That's a great play by Dickinson, backskating, pivoting, and putting the stick in the way and stopping the rush for Vancouver.
1: Now Dickinson's been good so far, Dan.
0: Now it goes into the right wing corner of the Canucks zone. Sharks forecheck on the play. Held in. Iorio throws it down back into the corner again. But this time it'll be Elias Pettersson, the defenseman, able to knock that one down and push it back out. So that's it for the Ostapchuk line as they will step off. Dickinson seeing that, swings it across the rink. Chernyshov back on at center. Shoots one in. No icing. And Eklund's going to get it first. Tips into the corner. Chernyshov is there. He's a big man, but he's being checked, worked loose. It bounced off the corner boards. Ferraro pinches in, sends behind the goal line. Eklund in there along with Chernyshov at the near side. Celebrini and Ferraro keep it in play and stick handling in a phone booth. Celebrini gets out of the pack with it, moved out to the middle of the ice. But a little drop sets knock wide. Celebrini in the slot gets the pass back from Chernyshov and fires one just wide. Celebrini in front of the net. Pivots, tried the shot, blocked in front. Here's Chernyshov at the doorstep, gets robbed by Demko. And now we get pushing, we get shoving, we get smugging as we've got the Sharks and the Canucks in a battle royal here in this second frame. But they break it all up. It is a 2-1 Sharks lead. So close for Igor Chernyshov to get his first NHL goal off a Celebrini play that bounced out to him. I don't know how Macklin got it over there, but heck of a save there by Demko. And Chernyshov can only shake his head. We'll be back right after this on the San Jose Sharks Audio Network. Ring in the new year at the Shark Tank. Grab our Genius Jackets New Year's Eve package and get your exclusive San Jose Sharks 35th Anniversary Varsity Jacket with your ticket to the Sharks Minnesota Wild game on December 31st, New Year's Eve. It is a 1 o'clock start, so there's no excuse for worrying about whether you're going to be home too late. Limited quantities are available for these, so don't miss out. 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That's J-E-A-N-I-U-S, jackets. Back to action here. Sharks leading 2-1, but Vancouver pressing. Pettersson to the point. Bouillon the drive. That is deflected twice and wide of a net. Rebound, Mukka Madunan knocks down Evander Kane behind the goal line, and the Sharks able to push it out down the ice. Zeke Bouillon showing some of his skating skills as he slips the pass ahead around Skinner. Down the left side, Sherwood across the line, off the stick of Vilander. Evander Kane drives one. That is a nifty stop by Askarov, who deflects that Evander Kane shot over the glass and out of play with 8:26 to go in the second. And the score still 2-1 Sharks.
1: Evander Kane might not be as young as he once was, Dan, but he still has a big shot, still has the ability to burst that speed and has made his impact felt on the game up to this point. But like you said, nifty save by Yaroslav Askarov, who just kind of got his pad up and shrugged it off into the netting above him.
0: Don't forget to tune in to each and every Sharks Audio Network broadcast. The next one will be on this trip Monday, 6:30 airtime Pacific time in Anaheim. Right here, it's 2-1 Sharks over Vancouver. Here comes the shot off the faceoff by Vilander, and that is gloved pretty easily by Askarov, who saw it all the way. And the reason why he did was because of great work by Orlov in front against Linus Karlsson, who was trying to provide some chaos, but Orlov was not allowed to, did not allow his man to get there.
1: Orlov's had a good game as well, Dan. A lot of the Sharks are playing some of their best hockey.
0: Faceoff dropped. It's loose back behind the Sharks' net. There's Linus Karlsson. He's got a goal for Vancouver. Sharks ahead 2-1. Tries to turn and center it. Broken up by Wennberg and cleared back out. Wennberg kicks the puck and escapes. Picks up speed across the line. Stick handles. Feeds on the left. Here's Colin Graf. Stops. Throws it back. Or off the drive. Pad save from 62 feet out by the goaltender Demko. Slipped out to center ice there by Vancouver. Just relieving the pressure as the Sharks back to their own blue line to keep it going. They feed it ahead. Graf tips a pass down the left side into the offensive zone. Into forecheck there. Nice job by Wennberg to get the body hit on his man Sasson. But it actually is cleared all the way down the ice. And icing is coming up against the Canucks. And actually that was Rossi back there that Wennberg got a piece of. So Rossi, Karlsson, DeBrusk out there for Vancouver. And that is a change from the way the game started. And I think that there's a little pressure on Brock Besser here, Ted, because Besser coming in here with no goals in his previous 11 games, minus 9 in those 11 games, 20 shots on goal, not bad, but this is a guy that has one goal in his last 18 games.
1: And he's expected to produce.
0: Off the faceoff, Iorio, the shot, stick save made from the left point by Demko. Work free. Eklund back to Iorio. Throws it toward the net. Tip wide by Celebrini. Jumping in. Dickinson in the right corner has it. Back to Iorio. Now to Celebrini. The shot. Save. Rebound. Eklund score. It was tipped out in front. What a job by William Eklund on that play. And how about the chemistry with Iorio and Celebrini? The Sharks lead 3-1.
1: Iorio has had a phenomenal game up to this point, Dan. He didn't get a point on that first goal. Probably deserved one. He'll get one here. But Macklin Celebrini putting that shot on frame with William Eklund going into the dirty spaces, just waiting for a rebound. Right place, right time. Finally gets the goal he's been waiting for, and the Sharks build it back up to a two-goal lead.
0: I must say, they did end up giving Iorio the assist as they took another look at it, and they said, wait a minute, this kid deserves the assist here.
1: I love how every goal is reviewed multiple times now, Dan.
0: Well, now it looks like they're reviewing this one, too. What for? I'm not sure. But Chris Lee, the referee, is over here having a word, and they're waiting to see. And we also have Thatcher Demko going back to the bench to get his mask fixed, it looked like. And it looks as if there will be no review.
1: Rossi was the one who knocked it in, Dan, on the replay.
0: So that's not going to be Eklund's goal then?
1: I don't think so.
0: Is that going to be Iorio's goal? Hold on. We'll have to wait and see. My view of it was I thought Eklund got a piece of it, but if he didn't get it, could be interesting tonight. If Vinny Iorio gets this goal, it would be his first in the NHL, and it would happen in his hometown. Which is something I believe I said on the way to the rink today, didn't I?
1: It may have been spoken. I can't give you too much credit.
0: All right. Here come the Sharks down the ice. They lead it 3-1. We'll get the official word on that third Sharks goal in just a second. Right now, it's officially being credited at the moment to William Eklund, his ninth goal of the season. Ostapchuk works it free. Goodrow centers, but it's off the stick or skates of Ostapchuk. Went wide, and now the puck is deflected out of play. 6:42 to go in period number two. The faceoff is coming over to the left side of Thatcher Demko. Now it's time for a very important message for Ted Ramey.
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0: Got to love that Bay Area Unite with the Quakes. We have that here tonight as Ted Ramey, of course, the voice of the Earthquakes. How's Joe Cannon doing these days?
1: Joe Cannon is great. He's a beauty, and I'm looking forward to year 13 with him in the booth.
0: Love it. I've done a couple of games with him, filling in for you over the years. And, of course, there's the great Chris Dangerfield, who's Bay Area legend. Here comes the Sharks attack. Gaudette in the offensive zone. Behind the net, Skinner turning, trying to move out in front to shoot the backhander, but there's that long stick of Tyler Myers getting in the way. Good keep in by Gaudette. Sends it right to the net. Good stick stop by netminder Demko. Dellandrea works it free. The Skinner behind the net. Loses on the stick check. There's Dellandrea fighting as hard as he can to get the puck. I've been so impressed with the way he's been working. Right now it's Gaudette getting his stick in the way. Skinner applying the check. Now Delandre getting involved. Skinner grabbing it. Can't get it. And it'll be picked back up by Vancouver, and Pettersson will skate it out. With speed, he diagonally skates across the ice. He gets to the left boards, moves into the zone. Centering feet in front. That's a shot by Evander Kane, batted down by the glove hand of Askarov, and he's able to fall on it with keeper Sherwood being checked to the ice by Delandria at the whistle. 5:49 to go, second period. 3-1, the Sharks on top. That goal is officially unassisted. William Eklund's ninth of the season at 12:38. The Sharks with a two-goal lead when we come back on the San Jose Sharks Audio Network. Sharks fans, upgrade to a three-game plan today and don't miss out on the biggest nights of the year. 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Now the Sharks certainly flexing their muscles a little bit here in the second period. Pretty solid results so far. San Jose taking the 3-1 lead and the goal at 12:38 by William Eklund. That's the only goal of the second period thus far. Zeev Williams back in the zone as we resume play for Vancouver. This is his first game in front of the fan faithful here in Van after the big trade that brought him to the Canucks. Of course, Quinn Hughes, the best player in the deal. Minnesota's Bill Guerin really giving up a lot of the future to try to get something for now for the Wild. And we'll see the Wild on New Year's Eve. Right now, Bouillon across the Sharks' line. Lead pass Pettersson, moves into the left corner, makes a maneuver on the Sharks' Mukko Madulin, who checks him off the play, but that's good job by Sherwood to get there, yet he's double-teamed, and the Sharks' Toffoli and Wennberg move it out. Wennberg down the left, protecting the puck on Bjelander. Moves across the line, one hand on the stick, going back behind the goal line. Finally, he runs out of real estate. Bjelander just staying patient on that play and putting him into the boards. And the Canucks able to push it out of the zone. It's only out for a couple of seconds, though. Sharks are going to dump it back in. Celebrini across the line. Loses on the stick check there to Bouillon. And taking it back, a headman feed goes off the stick of Besser. Stolen by Dickinson. He spots Celebrini and gives him the puck. Macklin protects it across the blue line. Sends behind the goal line. Eklund knew it was going to be there. Puts it over and Chernyshov, the drive block. Kept in by Iorio. Gives a bouncer over to Eklund on the right boards. Hands off to Celebrini, who cycles it up the boards. Turns. Feeds it behind the net. There's Chernyshov with it. Feeds near side. And Dickinson reverses the puck. Eklund to Celebrini in the corner. In front, Chernyshov drives one. That didn't miss by much. Went high and wide, and that had a lot of velocity on it. Dickinson misses the rebound. Here comes Camp down the right side. One-on-one against Iorio. And Vinny Iorio, great defensive play, knocks it aside and stopped what would have been a great scoring chance for Vancouver.
1: Iorio having a solid game.
0: He doesn't have two assists because the play he made was batted into the net by Vancouver on Eklund's ninth of the season when he got a piece of it. So that's an unassisted goal at this point. But Vinny Iorio having a really solid matchup. Dmitry Orlov's back in his own zone. Circles away there from the forecheck. It was attempted by Liam Ogren. I think he's the underrated have as he loses the puck now, as I say that. It's now Ogren gets it back from Gaudette, and O'Connor picks up. Ogren, a Minnesota Wild first-round draft pick. He moves across the line, but it's offside. And they talk about everybody else. They talk about Bouillon. They talked about Rossi, who's got more experience. But this kid Ogren's got good size, and he's really starting to come into his own as a National Hockey League player. He's almost 200 pounds, and he's been back and forth between the American Hockey League and the NHL in his third season in the big leagues. And he is also part of that Djurgården system in Sweden. He played 1 year with William Eklund there.
1: Yeah, he's developing into a good player. And I like the trade for both teams, Dan. It's a rare outcome where I have that opinion.
0: Sent all the way down by the Sharks off the draw. That's going to be icing against San Jose, but doesn't look like anybody's too tired here. As we've got Delandria Gaudette on the ice, along with Skinner. And back on defense, it's Orloff and Klingberg. Vancouver going with Sasson, O'Connor, and Liam Ogren on the left wing. So the lines have changed a little bit here for head coach Adam Foote. What a tough player he was. And the faceoff to the right side of the Sharks' goal. Canucks win it, sent toward the net by Myers, deflected wide in front. Rebound near boards. Set up there. O'Connor keeps it in. Puts to the middle of the ice. Orloff reached out with his skate to try to stop that, but he missed it. He gets it back behind the goal line and whips a slapper around the boards, but it's behind the Sharks goal line again. And Dellandrea, he just puts the backhand to it, lifts it down the ice. No icing on the play. Good job by Dellandrea. And the Sharks will get a change quickly. They'll have to hurry in this long change period. The Ostapchuk line starting to come on. Here comes the Canuck attack. Bouillon up to the blue line. Loses on the stick check, but somebody's stick went flying. And that sounds like a penalty coming up here against San Jose. 2 minute penalty coming up at 17:27 of the second period. A 2 minute écroché penalty, as they say in Quebec, to tie Dellandrea. 2 minutes for hooking. This is the first penalty of this period. And it comes late. Again, 17:27 the time of it. This will be the second Canucks power play. And this is a dangerous moment in this game, don't you think?
1: Most definitely, especially considering they scored earlier in the game on the power play. And right now, San Jose has a tenuous 3-1 lead on the road in the second period. These are things they've had trouble with this year, getting wins on the road, second periods. But their penalty kill has been able to garner momentum.
0: Garland has it for the power play for Vancouver. Throws it cross ice. Pass off the mark. Deflected. Cleared by Mukko Madulin after Wennberg made the defensive play. But we have another penalty coming up, it looks like. And I think it's going to go against Vancouver. Is that Evander Kane that's arguing the call?
1: It looks
0: like EK91 going into the box. A two-minute hooking penalty at 17:39. So the power play lasted only 12 seconds for the Canucks.
1: That means the Sharks will have a 12-second power play coming up at the end of this, Dan.
0: Time of this call again, 17:39. 2 minutes for hooking on Evander Kane.
1: One good hook deserves another.
0: Somebody said that.
1: They're going fishing out there.
0: Settebrini out there taking the draw. Loses the faceoff to Elias Pettersson. And Vancouver's got it. 4-on-4 for the next minute 40. As the Canucks throw it to the Sharks line. Garvin tried to slip by Eklund, almost did. But then he runs into the check of Ferraro, and he settled things down, threw it behind his net. There's Mukko Madulin, double team, but he backhands it around the boards. And Eklund will tip it behind the net to Ferraro. He eludes the forecheck of Pettersson. Moves to the near side, turns, drops it behind the net. Some space now for Mukko Madulin to throw it forward. Settebrini's got it. Three-man attack. Leading the way across the line. Tees up. Shoots one from just inside the blue line. Hard wrister stopped and covered up. I don't want to say easily, but certainly effectively by Demko.
1: Well, Macklin Settebrini was trying to look him off, but Thatcher Demko was having none of it. Made the stop as I think Settebrini tried to keep it lower than intended, but it goes right into the body. Demko, he's had as much success he's had against the Sharks for a reason, Dan. But Celebrini's going hunting, it feels like.
0: He is a perfect 13-0 against San Jose in his career. Thatcher Demko grew up in San Diego, played college hockey at Boston College for 3 years before turning pro. We are down to a minute 30 remaining in this second period. A little less than a minute remaining on Ty Dellandrea's penalty as the Sharks steal it. Settebrini backhands near side, jumping in. Dickinson goes into the corner. Throws it around the boards to a backskating Klingberg. Klingberg has it. Dishes off to the right. Settebrini moving into the circle, shooting it toward the net. That's partially blocked by Rossi, and it went wide. Dickinson's going to have to come back to center ice to get it. Tried to bank it around DeBrusk's check. Couldn't do it. So he goes back. DeBrusk steals, and Sanders in front. All by himself was Rossi, and the puck went off his stick. 1 minute left in the period. That was a close, close call. And Sam Dickinson tossing it up to Settebrini and says, when in doubt, I'm giving it to number 71. Macklin stick handles across the line through traffic against his old BU buddy Vilander. Dickinson will sling it back to center ice and take a return feed on the right wing. And the Sharks just playing keep away right now from the Canucks. As a long pass goes to Eklund, and he tipped it forward to himself. He cuts behind the net. Sharks changing. Eklund walking out in front, throwing it on goal. Stick save short side made by Demko. And 25 seconds left in this second period as the Canucks will try to move it out. San Jose with a 3-1 lead. And that little keep-away maneuver by Klingberg took some seconds off the clock. But here come the Canucks right back to the Sharks line. Mukko Madulin pressing Pettersson into the boards. Sharks throw it across the rink to folding out a graph. On the left, cross the line, puts on the brakes, waits for help, gets some from Wennberg, gives him the puck on the right boards. Marcus Pettersson getting back, and just knocking that aside. That's it for the period. Final seconds tick off, and the horn sounds. And the San Jose Sharks, on a goal by William Eklund, have gotten themselves a little bit of insurance with Eklund's unassisted goal coming at 12:38 of this second frame, his ninth of the season, and Ted shots on goal 10-6 in favor of San Jose. So far, after two periods of hockey, they give him an extra shot maybe at the end. 22 now to 14, favoring the Sharks.
1: Well, that's the shot total that I appreciate from San Jose up to this point, Dan. They've been doing a lot of the little things right in this game. You've seen a lot of hustle. You've seen a lot of better puck possession, extended ozone possession. They've been able to get second chance attempts. They're not chucking the puck around. When you combine that with putting 22 shots on frame through two periods and a mean average of 11 per period, if they can bump that up to 33 by the end of this game, I would like to think that would lend itself towards the Sharks walking away with 2 points. Obviously, there's a long way to go, but so many games this year we've seen the Sharks be tentative with their shots on goal. We've wanted more aggression from them. They've been aggressive in this game from the start.
0: At the end of two periods of play, the score, the San Jose Sharks 3 and the Vancouver Canucks 1. We'll come back to Rogers Arena in Van right after this on the San Jose Sharks Audio Network. Time for the third period here in Vancouver at Rogers Arena. I'm Dan Rusinowski along with Ted Ramey. Sharks have a 3-1 lead. Goaltender Yaroslav Askarov takes the net to our left. Over to our right, Thatcher Demko for Vancouver. Faceoff dropped at center ice. We're underway in the third. Nice 50-50 battle win there for Chernyshov to keep it away from Besser. He chops it forward to Celebrini. Lead pass for Eklund, breaking down the middle. The pass a little bit in front of him went right to the goaltender. And netminder Demko stick to the side and kept it away from the onrushing stick of Eklund. And the Canucks break it back into the Sharks' hand. But over to the left of the goal. Oh boy, Celebrini in a little collision. Toppled to the ice there. Both he and Besser went down. Play knocked aside. Klingberg couldn't get it away from Garland, and Garland hangs onto it and turns with the puck. Delayed penalty against the Sharks. In front. Great save by Askarov. Rebound. I think they scored. Yep. Chris Lee says it crossed the goal line. As Askarov made the initial save, the puck went up into the air and was headed toward the net. It looked for a second as if Askarov would keep it out, but apparently not. And that was a delayed penalty against San Jose, which will wash out, assuming if this goal counts, to make it 3-2, 36 seconds in the third, as the Canucks are pushing back as hard as they can.
1: You knew it was coming, Dan, and they make the most of their opportunity. Askarov fighting, stretching, trying to do everything with his body to keep that puck from going in. Hung up in the air, kind of a hockey god, a return to the favor for what we saw go in against Thatcher Demko. On the ice, this one was above him, up in the air, hanging forever, and he couldn't keep it out of the goal.
0: Looks like Marco Rossi is going to get credit for that. The first shot came in, and it tipped and kind of went up in the air, and Rossi batted at it legally and banked it home at 36 seconds. And so Rossi, in his first home game as a member of this team, makes it a 3-2 game. Sharks still lead it, but Vancouver gets a major break. Now the Canucks get the draw, and they move it up to the Sharks' blue line, but they get called on the offside. So Marco Rossi will get his fifth goal of the season. He doesn't have a lot of points in the amount of games he's played for Minnesota and for the Canucks since the trade, but he's very talented offensively.
1: Well, he's a very talented player, and he does things well off the puck as well, so he is a piece that can be used all over the ice by Vancouver, and I'm excited to see what he continues to develop into with this team.
0: 3-2 the score. Rossi getting credit for that goal, his fifth of the season. And we'll get the official word on the assists in just a moment. Meantime, back to action right now. Roenick and Garland will get the assist as Wenberg moves in for the Sharks. Walking inside the right wing circle, loses on the stick check to Bouillon, recovers, backhands toward the front of the net, but walking out and stick checking that puck away from Graff there was the goaltender, Thatcher Demko. Sharks get it back along the boards. Graff's on his way back to the bench. Puck comes out in front. Skinner reaching for it. Can't get it. Poked at there on the play by Gaudette, but the Canucks do finally push it out to center ice. No lead is safe in the NHL, especially the first game after Christmas. That's what we have come to believe, as now it's dumped in by San Jose. We get a stoppage of play here as the Canucks back to get it. At 1:48 of the third period, they will whistle things down, and Tyler Myers is not happy by hearing from the referee here. Looks like he might be getting a penalty
1: here. Gaudette got high-sticked.
0: Well, let's get the call here from Chris Lee. Myers really upset on his way to the box. 2 minute cross-checking penalty on Tyler Myers. And of course, Myers, who stands at 6'8", says, well, it's just because of my height. Otherwise, that was a legal check. And of course, that's the equivalent of Andrei Nazarov saying in Russia, this was allowed. Time of this penalty will be 1:48, Ted.
1: When Gaudette went down, was holding his face. He draws the man advantage for San Jose. Here we go.
0: Sharks back on the power play. They win the draw. Celebrini tips. Eklund back to Celebrini. Stops it. Throws toward the net. Deflected by a stick. And it's up out of play. This Sharks power play is brought to you by Power Business Technology. Copiers and printers for your office needs.
1: Well, the Sharks creating an opportunity immediately at the start of that power play. Dan, it's what you like to see. They've got a minute 51 remaining.
0: Face-off coming up just to the left side of goaltender Demko. Canucks win it. They clear it. This is a Sharks Power Business Technology power play. And they begin with Eklund, Klingberg, Celebrini, Toffoli, and Wennberg. Eklund with it, lugging it up the right side of the ice, keeping it away from Jake DeBrusque. Walks across the line, puts on the brakes, flings it around the boards, and Celebrini sends behind the net. Centering feet in front, there's a point-blank chance. Toffoli, save made by Demko. A turnaround shot on the rebound, ends up back behind the net. Tyler Toffoli, backhands to the point. Klingberg keeps in, looks for Celebrini, but it's off his stick. Kronik back to get it there against Wennberg. Celebrini reaching in, battling it out with Marcus Pettersson. Finally, it's Wennberg that picks it up, turns, backhands around to the left wing boards, and there's Eklund back to the point. Celebrini getting it back. Feeds in front. Wennberg tips it just wide, and boy, there was a lot of space to the right side of the goaltender Demko if Wennberg could poke that on net. Eklund fighting for it in the corner. Digging it free. Can't get it. Now a stick went flying. Another penalty coming up, it looks like. And this is going to come at 2 minutes and 56 seconds of the third period, and it's another Canucks penalty. Let's hear it.
2: Number 29, two slash.
0: 2 minutes slashing penalty as a stick went flying. That's called technology penalty. When you lose your stick like that, they don't let you do it. Marcus Pettersson now in the penalty box. And you know what, Ted? You got two defensemen in the penalty box, two of their better, more experienced D-men in the box for Vancouver coach Adam Foote. And they've only got four to choose from, but not the ones he'd really want out there.
1: Well, he's going to take this moment to talk it over with his squad. But this is a huge moment for San Jose. Right now, assistant coach Brian Wiseman going over what he wants to see with the dry erase board, talking to his guys. For the Sharks, with the two-man advantage, they have to score here. It would go a huge way to help them reestablish that two-goal buffer and working towards 2 points here on the road to get their win side going things again and put an end to the three-game losing streak.
0: Sharks definitely need some help on the power play here. They're 0 for 2 tonight. Their last five road games, 2 for 13, heading into this 5-on-3 skating situation. They will put out Celebrini, as you'd expect, Toffoli, Wennberg, Eklund, and Klingberg, the number one power play unit. Pettersson in the circle to the right side of Demko for Vancouver with a score 3-2. Sharks lead. Off the draw, Sharks win it. 5-on-3 advantage here. Klingberg, now Celebrini shoots. Right on goal. Good stop by Demko. Nice setup by the Sharks, and Celebrini getting that shot within the first few seconds of the power play.
1: Good stop by Thatcher Demko. He knows that he's going to have to come up huge with his team down two men right now. The aggression from Macklin Celebrini immediately evident. Watch for him, Dan, clapping that stick on the ice, demanding the puck. We've seen it more and more lately.
0: Wennberg against Pettersson on this draw. Wennberg trying to go to the forehand and sweep it back to Celebrini. It's loose. Celebrini has it. Turns away from Pettersson. Flings it over now. And it's Klingberg back to Celebrini. Behind the back pass, there's Eklund. He's got time. He holds it. It's back to Celebrini. He shoots it up high. Wide. Cleared all the way down. Nice effort there by Brock Besser to shoot at the length of the ice. Sharks have 24 seconds of 5-on-3 left. They move up to the blue line and into the Canucks zone quickly. 18 seconds left in the 5-on-3. Toffoli sends it back to Klingberg. Cross ice, Settebrini catches it on the point. Sends into the circle, across ice, Toffoli. Back to Settebrini, now to Klingberg. Holds it, back to Settebrini. Now to Toffoli, little off the mark there. Toffoli gets it rink wide. Klingberg back to Settebrini, shoots one. Save made, rebound cleared by Elias Pettersson.
1: You like the puck movement from San Jose. They're trying to create that space. Couple of passes weren't as tape to tape as they needed to be, Dan.
0: First penalty is over, Ted, and so now it's 5-on-4 for less than a minute. Sharks move right back into the offensive zone. Settebrini in the point, and Eklund fans on the shot. Poked it free, and Canucks clear. So we're down to 40 seconds left in the power play. Settebrini's been on the ice for the entire time. No surprise there. Uh-oh, lost the puck. Here's Sherwood shooting it, shorthanded. Save made by Askarov, and he will cover up.
1: Big stop there by Askarov, and you wonder if that was fatigue induced by Settebrini, who'd been out there for a while, Dan. Sharks still have 29 seconds on the power play. It'll be the second unit now out there for the Sharks. But again, they can't walk away from this power play without a goal.
0: Well, they've only got 29 seconds left of man advantage time on this Power Business Technology power play. Canucks put out DeBrusk for the faceoff. The Sharks put Gaudette in there. He's a right-handed shot to the right side of his goal. So that's to his advantage to win the puck with his backhand. Meanwhile, who's DeBrusk going to try to get it to? Will he poke it forward? Will he pull it back? We'll see. Right now we've got a little discussion over at the penalty box. Looks like they're adjusting the clock, I think, perhaps. As Chris Lee went over there to check things out. And they still have not dropped the puck just yet.
1: Well, this is just allowing Vancouver more and more to catch their breath.
0: But it lets the Sharks, too, to catch
1: theirs.
0: That's
1: a good point. But they have one extra set of lungs out there, so it's probably a little bit more helpful to Vancouver.
0: Faceoff dropped. Sharks still have the power play for 27 more seconds. And they move it out. Graf at the red line, gives it back to Orlov, moves across the blue line, cuts to his right. He skates in deep to the corner, and he runs into the check of Elias Pettersson, but he holds the puck to Gaudette. Stops. Feeds it in front. Score! Gaudette to Chernyshov, and Igor Chernyshov gets his first National Hockey League goal. A huge one. It's a power play goal. The Sharks lead 4-2.
1: A massive moment for San Jose, and Igor Chernyshov, he had been chipping away, trying to walk away with that first goal of his NHL career, and it comes at a very, very big time. It was Orlov who took it up into the corner, then Gaudette fed it into the slot where Chernyshov was waiting. Not much Thatcher Demko can do. And finally, the young San Jose Shark, in just his fifth game, walks away with a goal. The future is very, very bright for that big man.
0: Wait till he gets comfortable with that big body and fills out. I'm telling you, he can skate. He's got all kinds of skills. And I don't think he realizes how good he is.
1: We do.
0: Oh, he's good. Off the faceoff, Sharks get called for icing. But what a big goal for Igor Chernyshov. His first in the NHL. Adam Gaudette and Dmitry Orlov will assist on that. What a great job by Gaudette to buy himself a little more time. Kind of mesmerized the Canucks there. And as a right-handed shot on the right-wing boards, he had the puck on his forehand, and he spotted Chernyshov in front of the net, unmolested.
1: Back in the lineup, back making an impact. Adam Gaudette, unheralded signing, making his impact on this season.
0: Off the faceoff, cleared back down the ice by the Sharks. Off of Bouillon's stick, so no icing in the play. Zeke Bouillon back to get it, sends it ahead. Tipped by Sherwood to Evander Kane. And Kane, stick handles down the right against Ferraro one-on-one. Ferraro bodies up Kane, knocks him off the puck. Loose far side, Ferraro grabs it, sends it ahead. Kick forward there by Ryan Reeves, and he's out of the zone with it. Sends it forward, trying to get to it himself. Kind of slowed down there, a soft pick kind of by Pettersson. The play will continue. Sharks steal it away as they change the line. Walking behind the Canucks net, it's Wenberg. Feeds back Iorio. Now over to Ferraro. Now the angle shot by Toffoli, right on, save made. Rebound picked back up. And Wenberg's giving chase along with Sherwood. Sherwood, a good effort, gets it across the Sharks line before being checked to the ice by Wenberg, who lifts one in the air. And Colin Graf is giving chase on the left wing. Turns away from a check. Slides to Toffoli. Stops. Shoots. Wide. Kept in Iorio. Knows the check is coming near side. He's hit there by Ogren. The puck skitters free. There's Graf to help out as that high forward, but he couldn't hold on to it this time, and the Canucks will take over. But Graf did the job in stopping a clean breakout, and the Canucks have to go back to their own zone to get reorganized. 13:45 remaining in the third. Sharks 4, Canucks 2. That last goal, Chernyshov's first ever in the NHL from Adam Gaudette and Dmitry Orlov. There's Iorio. He's played very well tonight. Throws it up to the blue line for Chernyshov. Missed it this time. And the Canucks are in desperation mode, down by two as they skate up the right side of the ice. And Jake DeBrusk dumped it in. He gets the pass and chips it in deep. Behind the net, Cesson. Stick handles away from the check there of Dickinson, who kind of bumps into him. They both fall down to the ice. The puck is lying down there in a loose position. And finally back on his feet, Dickinson grabs it, gives to Celebrini, and he skates out. Wow, behind the back pass on the right. Here comes Eklund. Meet a lead pass for Chernyshov in front. But as he reaches for it, he poked it behind the net. It was deflected in front and stopped and covered by Demko. 7 minutes, 3 seconds gone by in the third period. Tonight's game is coming to you from Rogers Arena in Vancouver. The score, the Sharks 4, the Canucks 2. This is the San Jose Sharks Audio Network. Let's pause 10 seconds for station identification. 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
0: I'm Dan Rusinowski along with Ted Ramey back in Vancouver. 7:03 gone by in the third. The last goal, the power play goal by Igor Chernyshov, is his first ever in the NHL. A beauty, assisted by Adam Gaudette and Dmitry Orlov at 4:47. And right now, the Sharks have Ty Dellandrea's line on the ice, and they get the draw. Gaudette behind the net, throws it off the left boards, back to Ferraro, shoots it, tip, wide, behind the net. Skinner turns away from a check, but reaching in there, Tyler Myers has got a little piece of it and influenced the puck out of his control. And the Canucks able to push it back down the ice to the Sharks' zone. Well short of icing. Poked forward up the boards. Not put out by Ferraro. Myers knocks his way in. Turns. Sends it off the right boards to the corner. Cesson sends back to the point. Elias Pettersson. Penalty against the Sharks coming up here as traffic was in front. It ends up going to Askarov. And a two-minute penalty is going to be called here against San Jose. So the Sharks' penalty box door opening up. And at 7:39 of this third period, the Sharks getting the call, a two-minute high-sticking penalty.
1: Another big moment where the Sharks are going to be tested with a two-goal lead, 12:21 remaining in this game. It's not going to be easy. Vancouver scored right off the bat to start off this third period, and they continue to press. Right now, Igor Chernyshov's goal providing the Sharks a bit of a buffer, a huge part of this game, but anything can happen now, Dan, with Vancouver on the power play.
0: Ty Dellandrea takes that penalty for high sticking at 7:39. Canucks win the draw. Steve Bouillem, very talented, offensively talented player, throws over to DeBrusk. Now he gets it back from Rossi. Sends to the right side. There's Elias Pettersson with it. Pettersson turning away from Wennberg, sliding it back to Bouillem, who moves to his left on Wennberg. He's in the middle of the ice, flips to the left circle. Stopped there near side by Rossi. He's watched by Graf. Goes down low. Gets a pass back near side on the boards. Rossi stick handling away from Graf for the Canucks power play. Graf applying the check, but he turns. Backhands to the point. Bouillem throws to the right circle, and Pettersson kind of fanned on that puck. It didn't get it to the net. Instead, the Sharks deflected it aside. So the Canucks set up on the right side of the zone now. Bouillem on the point. Holding it. Throwing it off. That's DeBrusk actually over there. Bouillem left point getting it. Bouillem dishes off near side. Rossi shoots, and I think Askarov got a piece of that, knocked it wide with a stick save, and it's out to center ice. Bouillem picks it back up, leads for Rossi, down the left, crosses the line, stick handles, holds it, moves it around Graf, feeds to the corner, gets it back, sends from the left point. Now it's Bouillem, the shot, blocked by Graf, but Bouillem kept it in. Sends right circle. There's Pettersson back skating. Flings the pass diagonally. Rossi to the middle. Bouillem. Now to Pettersson. Holds it. Shoots it. Up high. Wide. For Elias Pettersson of Vancouver. Bouillem flips it across the rink. Pettersson down low. Now it's up high. Good check by Colin Graf. Knocked it away from Besser. Colin Graf now steals it away from Bouillem. He's got a semi-breakaway. Moving in. Stick handling. Shooting it. Save. Rebound. Another spectacular stop by Demko. That was off of Barkley Goodrow as Bouillem and Graf bang bumped into each other after that offensive chance, and they topple to the ice back behind the goal. Wow, what a chance for Graf, what a chance for Goodrow, and what goaltending from the netminder Demko. It's going to result in a penalty, too. Bouillon is going to take the call for knocking down Graf after Graf got the shot away.
1: Dan, and how consistently does Colin Graf create these breakaways on the penalty kill? It is just a consistent part of his game now. He has become such a huge part of the Sharks' overall package.
0: Oh, my goodness. And they're going to call Bouillon for slashing on the play. I mean, he really kind of toppled him down to the ice.
1: Yeah.
0: But that was a heck of a job by Graf to create all of that. First by blocking the shot, by the way, then by stealing it. And how about Barkley Goodrow? That was a golden chance for him to get that shorthanded opportunity. But a good save. Down the other way comes Connor Garland into the offensive zone for Vancouver. They feed it out in front. It's Marcus Pettersson dishing off near side. Garland's got it, moves in front, shoots one, glove save made by Askarov, and play called. And that's a classic case. Most goaltenders catch the puck with their left hand. Connor Garland perhaps instinctively going to what looked like stick side, blocker side up top, but he put it right into the glove of the Sharks goaltender.
1: And Askarov watched it in the entire way, squeezing it with authority. But going back to Colin Graf on that kill, Dan, before he drew the penalty, he was everywhere. That was the second shot that he had blocked, or pass that he had blocked on that penalty kill, and just was everywhere in everyone's face. He plays with such a frantic nature on the kill. Really is a joy to watch.
0: How good is Colin Graf on the PK? We are told that he leads all NHL forwards with 14 blocked shots on the penalty kill. That's very, very indicative of how good he's been. San Jose on the man advantage from Power Business Technology as they send it across the line. They poke it toward the net on the turnaround shot toward the goal. Wide, held in, Toffoli shoots, tipped in front by Wenberg, save made by Demko, who I think has been the best player for Vancouver tonight.
1: Most definitely. He's come up with some massive saves. The Sharks already have 32 shots on goal.
0: Now a turnover there momentarily by Klingberg. And he poked it back, but we have a whistle. Stoppage play. I think it might have been a hand pass over there. So they whistled it down and bring it back to center ice against Vancouver. As you mentioned, 32 shots on goal for the Sharks. And Vancouver all of a sudden is getting outshot here. 18 shots for Vancouver in this game, unofficially. Off the faceoff now. Power play hockey for the Sharks for another 50 seconds. They lead 4-2. San Jose keeping that first unit out there. Here comes Celebrini to center. Vancouver area native coming across the line. Throwing it behind the net around to Toffoli. Swinging it cross ice. That's a good read by O'Connor to intercept. 2-on-1 developing here. Moving down the right wing, left wing side. Shot by O'Connor. Score! Well, through O'Connor's got that hard wrist shot. And he looked off the man on the wing in Connor Garland and decided to take the forehand himself. And it beats Askarov. That is a shorthanded goal for the Canucks. And so that makes the score San Jose 4 and Vancouver 3 at 10:43 of the third.
1: Starts off a turnover as Tyler Toffoli turned it from the wall to the interior and just went the other way. A two-on-one situation. Yaroslav Askarov put in a difficult situation. Did get beat, probably wants it over, but I don't think the blame can be put on him. Sharks just have to be more careful in such a critical moment, but they've still got 23 seconds remaining.
0: He had the angle and went off the post and in for Drew O'Connor. His ninth goal of the season. That is a shorthanded goal. And ignominiously, that is the sixth one the Sharks have given up this year. Moving into the power play there, Jeff Skinner gets the drive to the net. Save made by Demko, who is becoming a more and more important factor in this game for Vancouver, as it's a one-goal contest, and the Canucks have a chance to win this game only because of Demko.
1: Yeah, there's many opportunities that he could have let pucks get by him. This could be a much different scoreline right now. It's
0: Think
1: still
0: about
1: tight.
0: The short-handed chance for Graf and
1: right,
0: Goodrow.
1: Right. Two huge saves. Of course, Graf did draw the penalty, but Sharks still have 10 seconds left.
0: 10 seconds on their man advantage. Off the draw, scram for the puck, poked forward to Graf. Graf in the corner, walks behind the net, centering attempt off the side of the goal. Grab by Vancouver. That's a good effort by Pettersson, but he loses on the stick check there. to Wenberg. Skinner now feeds Graff, racing into the middle. Can't get the shot away, but he holds the puck. Penalty is over. Vancouver is back to even strength. Canucks moving out. Brian tips the pass, coming out of the box, out to center, and now makes his way back to the Canucks bench. Sharks move from left to right, back inside the Vancouver zone. San Jose 4 and Vancouver 3. 8:20 to play in the third, and an exciting game. We get a whistle on a scramble at the near boards, and it's going to be a two-minute holding penalty, and Alex Wenberg, who grabbed the puck, is going to get this call, and he is none too happy as he makes his way to the Sharks' penalty box. When we come back, the Canucks will be on the power play. It's a tense moment in the game. 8:20 to go. Third period. The score, the Sharks 4, the Canucks 3 on the San Jose Sharks Audio Network. A power play coming up for the Vancouver Canucks as Alex Wenberg takes the penalty for holding at 11:40 of the third. The score is the Sharks 4 and the Canucks 3. Timing of that not exactly ideal, but San Jose is dealing with a big, big penalty kill. They have given up 6 power play goals in their last 6 contests. 7 of them in their last 6 on the road. Off the faceoff, Ferraro clears out of the zone. Vancouver's power play comprised of Hronek, Pettersson, that's Elias Pettersson, Rossi, DeBrusk, and Besser. What's Hronek going to do with it? He skates right to left up to his own blue line, drops it backwards, and here's Elias Pettersson back in the lineup. Stick handling with speed across the line. Veers to his right. Loses on the check to Graff. Got it back to Hronek as he spun away from that. And the Canucks keep it in the zone with Besser and with Rossi. The defensive play by Ferraro. Fed it up the boards. There's Graff again. Nice chip off the boards to get it out. And the Sharks pulled Delandria and Graff off and put on Ostapchuk and Barkley Goodrow. Ostapchuk stops it at the blue line, but the Canucks keep the possession. They gain the zone entry. Pettersson, near side feed to Besser. Checked by Ferraro. Besser turns off that check. Brock Besser, no goals in his last 11. Fed out in front. Chance for the Canucks, but it doesn't go. And the Sharks will pick up, and will they poke it out? No. Ostapchuk couldn't clear it. Canucks keep it in. Rossi, cross ice. Pettersson, down the right board, speeds to Bouillon, who's in deep. Bouillon backhands all the way around to Rossi. 40 seconds to go in the Wenberg penalty. Dished off. Besser's got a chance. He stick handles. He throws it across. It's off the skate. It's kept in. DeBrusk tips it toward the net from the slot. Wide. Williams in deep. He calmly hangs on to it for Vancouver. 30 seconds left in the Canucks power play. Pettersson, near side feed. Rossi back. Pettersson shot. Save. Rebound. Save. Right off of Besser in the slot by a sprawling Askarov. He makes another great stop, and the Sharks intercept. And it's cleared by Barkley Goodrow. 13 seconds left in the penalty to Wenberg. One last rush for Vancouver as they start from behind their own net. And it's Z. Bouillon. Coming out, long feed, knocked aside by Eklund. Return there, Vilander spins. Right-handed shooting defenseman out of Boston University. Throws one ahead to Evander Kane. Moves into the Shark zone, turns in the corner. Gets it back to the point. Vilander cross ice, and here's Elias Pettersson's shot. Blocked in front. Garland in front of the net. Goes behind the goal line. Penalty is over. Canucks keep the pressure on. Marcus Pettersson, the Garland near side. Garland cycles back to the point, slides to the left. Kane throws it toward the front of the net, and Dickinson turns it aside. Dickinson is spinning it up ice. He's looking for the headman, but Garland intercepts that feed and knocked it down. Garland is shaken up in a collision there with Wenberg on that play after making that fine defensive maneuver. And the Canucks cycle back as Garland's back on the bench to shake that one off. 5:38 remaining in the game. 4-3 the score. Sharks have the lead over Vancouver, but the Canucks are pressing and pressing hard. Canucks on the attack now on the right side. Ogren shoots one in on the tip. Askarov in goal to our left. Flipped it up the boards, and Chernyshov rushes out. From the red line, he shoots in. Now it's Demko behind his goal, flipping it around the boards. Can Klingberg keep it in? No. It's knocked out. Great back check there. Nice support by Delandry to get behind Klingberg and outrace Sherwood to the puck. He flipped it up to the blue line, but offside is going to be called right there. And so, we have a stoppage of play with 5:08 to go in the third. Tonight's podcast is coming to you from Rogers Arena in Vancouver. The score, the San Jose Sharks 4 and the Vancouver Canucks 3. 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
0: That's going to be a great one. We love the first responders, so make sure you get there on January 10th. Right here, the Sharks hanging on with a 4-3 lead. Drew O'Connor has made it a one-goal game with a shorthanded goal, unassisted, intercepting the puck during a Sharks power play and racing up the ice. And that's a heck of a shot. It went off the post and got by Askarov. Down to 4:50 remaining in the game. San Jose leading by one, but Vancouver pressing hard here and the home ice. They get as far as the red line. Kronik stripped of it by Skinner. Nice job by Jeff Skinner to shoot one back down. And the Sharks go into forecheck. There's Toffoli holding out of it, grinding it, kicking the puck in his skates, but Kamp blocked it. So did Kronik. And at the near side,

0: What a chance.
1: What a chance indeed. Macklin Celebrini having a phenomenal game, even if he doesn't have the point total to go with it. But he's been everywhere out there on the ice tonight.
0: Yeah, they extended his point scoring streak to 7 consecutive games, which matches a career best. He has 1 assist so far tonight, but as always, he's a factor. Celebrini chips to Eklund behind the goal line. He has it caught in his skates. He protects the puck. Good job by Eklund to work that free under pressure. Spins it around. Looks for the return feed from Orloff. Gets it. Checked behind the net by Marcus Pettersson, but there's Big Chernyshov to hold on to it. He's checked by Vilander. Moves it over to Celebrini. Shoots! Score! Chernyshov wins the battle. Celebrini finishes it off with a magnificent wrist shot, and that makes it 5-3 Sharks. Celebrini getting his 20th goal of the season. 3:40 to play in the third. Wow, what a moment.
1: Macklin Celebrini again showing everyone why he is most definitely going to be in the consideration for MVP of the league this year. He just keeps on coming up with big moments time and time again. This is a tight game late in the third period on the road. The Sharks holding on to a one-goal lead. Macklin Celebrini from another young star in the making, Igor Chernyshov, gets it and whips it and rips it. Thatcher Demko, nothing he can do there. What a goal by Macklin Celebrini.
0: And how about William Eklund behind the net, too? That is a great team goal. 5-3 Sharks. Now Wennberg steals it away from the Canucks and tips it in deep into the Vancouver zone. 3:20 to play in the third. Clock continuing to tick. As right now we have the goaltender leaving for the extra attacker, flipped out by the Sharks toward the empty net. Graff is chasing it. He's got it. He's behind the defense. He scores. Empty net goal for Cotton Graff. Spectacular finish for San Jose Sharks hockey as they take a 6-3 lead on the empty netter by Graff, who's been great all night.
1: Colin Graff just burns Zee William, and you have to imagine that that coaching staff for Vancouver is going to say something to about the efforting that was put out there, because Colin Graff just absolutely wanted that puck more, Dan.
0: He protected the puck. It was actually rolling on him a little bit too, but he buried that thing right into the empty net, and that quiets the crowd here in Vancouver as the Sharks score 3 times in the third period, and they've got a 6-3 lead against the Canucks. Right back in, the Sharks looking for more. Iorio had a strong game in his action. Sends behind the net. Ostapchuk couldn't get it. Cleared out center ice. 2:45 left. Here's O'Connor for Vancouver against Iorio. Moving in front. Save made. Rebound. Another backhand shot. Good stop. Down low by Askarov. That was David Kamp right in front of the goal with a little backhand chance, but Askarov held his ground on that play and covered up.
1: Well, Vancouver might be down by 3, but they are not going to give up. Yaroslav Askarov, having to deal with quite a lot of trouble in his face, makes the big stop again. But this does lead to a offensive zone faceoff for Vancouver. San Jose, still a lot of work to do. 2 minutes and 40 seconds before this one comes to a close.
0: Colin Graff's 11th goal of the season is unassisted. So we've had 3 unassisted goals in this game tonight. 1 for Vancouver and 2 for the Sharks. William Eklund getting that second assist on Celebrini's 20th of the year. And Macklin Celebrini, the third teenager in NHL history to have consecutive months with 20 points or more in a season. Wayne Gretzky did it 3 straight times, and Sidney Crosby did it twice. So Macklin's in good company again.
1: Good names to be referenced with.
0: Absolutely. We're down to 2:20 remaining in this one. The Sharks in command, 6-3. Vancouver's not going to stop working, though. Here they come. Vilander down the right, carrying it in, shooting it toward the net, deflected toward the goal. Stick aside, off the deflection by Askarov. That was Ogren who got a piece of that puck on its way in. O'Connor fighting for it along with Ferraro. Now Delandria continuing to work hard there with Skinner. They dig it free, and the puck pops back out to center ice. Neutral zone play, back skating there. Vancouver's got it. Minute 50 remaining in the game, and the Sharks make the efficient line change. And they've got Graff, Wennberg, and Toffoli back out there. Iorio carries behind his own net. Slides it over to Dickinson. Long pass out. Toffoli at the red line. Tapped it in. Now it's put on net. Stopped there by Demko. And he

0: will cover up.
1: Well, for the San Jose Sharks, Dan, they are 90 seconds roughly away from ending their three-game slide. And again, this has been a great team performance, starting with Ryan Reeves, a fourth-line guy, part of that identity, getting the scoring going. They have been able to manage the game very, very effectively. Critical moments have presented themselves. They've been able to manage them through thick and thin. And now San Jose finds themselves on the precipice of another win.
0: Vancouver coming into this game were 14-2 in their previous 16 matchups against the Sharks. San Jose won the game in San Jose this year 3-2. But the Sharks are on the verge of ending a 9-game winless streak in the city of Vancouver. And that is dating back to 2019. Moving in, the Canucks get a shot toward the net. Save made there from the far side off DeBrusk by Askarov. Goaltender Demko stays in the net now as Myers fans on the shot. Reeves picks it up. He's got a goal tonight. Lifted it forward and chipped back out. And how about this? This is the eighth game that the Sharks have had six goals or more this year. That's the most in the NHL. How about that? That's incredible.
1: It is.
0: This team can definitely score. And right now it's poked to center ice. Skinner's thought he had it, but stepping in front, Pettersson had it. Pettersson, Marcus, that is, poked it up to the blue line. You heard the whistle offside against the Canucks. Purchase a pre-made Macklin Celebrini or Will Smith jersey now and enjoy a free Shark sleepover bobblehead on us. 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Be part of that famous sleepover. Here's Liam Ogren back for Vancouver into the Shark zone. Drop pass there for Kemp. Former Maple Leaf walks into the corner. Knocked aside by Iorio. And it's Delandria, a long feed, gets it up to the blue line, and Skinner, one-on-one against Vilander, can't move around him, and actually topples to the ice, trying to catch him. Vilander skates away with it. Impressive youngster for Vancouver, right-handed shooting defenseman, dumps in from the blue line. That'll the final seconds of this game, and that'll do it. Game is over, and this is a very convincing victory for the San Jose Sharks as they come out to congratulate Yaroslav Askarov. The Sharks ended up out-shooting the Canucks 37-26 in this game. In the third period, they had 15 shots on goaltender Demko and one on the empty net. And Vancouver had 12 on Askarov. And Askarov, just a brilliant game when he had to be. But hey, tip of the hockey helmet too to Demko. He gave the Canucks a chance to win. But the Sharks were just too much for Vancouver tonight.
1: The first time the Sharks have defeated Thatcher Demko, worth noting. But you look at the performance down the line. 2 points for Eklund, 2 points for Celebrini, 2 points for Chernyshov. Then goals for Reeves and Klingberg. And then assists for Orlov, Wenberg, Goodrow, Gaudette, Ferraro, Iorio, and a goal for Colin Graf. That's a team victory across the board, Dan. Just everyone contributing across the board. And even the guys that didn't get points in this game, I still thought that Jeff Skinner played a solid game, same with Tyler Toffoli, Ty Landry. I thought Shakir Mukhmudulin used his physicality more than lately. Zach Ostapchuk made a number of good plays. Sam Dickinson doesn't get anything out of this one on the scoreline, but still shows his ability throughout the game. And for the Sharks, this has got to be a sign of encouragement. It's not just that they ended a three-game slide, it's that they responded in such a quality way to the game against Vegas.
0: Vinny Iorio, a very satisfied customer, getting his hand shaken by Ray Ferraro, broadcaster for Sportsnet, as the Vancouver area native, coming up with a strong effort today and an assist in his hometown debut. Final score, Sharks 6, Canucks 3. Back after this on the San Jose Sharks Audio Network.
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0: From Rogers Arena in Vancouver, British Columbia, a very magnificent 6-3 victory for San Jose Sharks hockey on the road against the divisional rival. I'm Dan Rusinowski along with Ted Ramey. Sharks, Ted, end a nine-game winless streak on the road in this city, and they are 2-0 against a Canucks team that always gives it trouble. Vancouver entered this game 14-2 in their previous 16 matchups against the Sharks, and the way that the Sharks won this, very satisfying.
1: Very satisfying in that it was effort-based. I know that we so often talk about the star turns from Acklin Celebrini or Will Smith, who's out injured right now, but this was a game to me that really spoke to the effort that the San Jose Sharks are capable of putting out there on the ice. We go back to our keys of the game. You talked about that 60 minutes of focus, and I felt like that was really evident out there on the ice from this team today. It wasn't perfect for 60 minutes, far from it, and I think they would all acknowledge that, but I think that they are very happy with their effort throughout all 60 minutes of this game. They were the harder working team. Thatcher Demko, you got to give your, you know, hats off to him because he played a very good game, but the Sharks played like a team that was a little bit more, I don't want to say desperate, but I just feel like their level of play was indicative of a team that wanted the 2 points more.
0: Well, we definitely want to make sure that they continue to take steps forward, and it just seems that they're finding different ways to win. And the bottom line is that the Sharks are getting contributions from everybody, as you were referencing earlier.
1: Yeah, most definitely. I think that the entirety of the team is playing at a very, very high level, and I think we have a gentleman about to join us, Dan.
0: William Eklund, are you there?
3: Yes, sir.
0: William Eklund, you scored a beautiful goal tonight on a play in front of the net, deflecting that baby in. He also picked up an assist on Macklin Celebrini's goal. What does it feel like to win like this, the way you guys are finding ways to get victories?
3: Yeah, it's huge, you know. I think last year we didn't find those ways that we did this year. So, you know, obviously getting the win here is huge.
0: Macklin Celebrini won the faceoff on the goal by John Klingberg. They've got great chemistry. But what about the play that resulted in the play in front of the net? When he picked up his 20th goal of the season with you getting the puck in back of the net, that was a big battle when you had back there.
3: Yeah, you know, sometimes, you know, he's usually winning those faceoffs, but when he loses, me and Cherny got to be ready to go, and I think we were tonight, and, you know, if you get those pucks back, you can create a lot of offense from there, so big goal by him.
1: Ecky, tell me about your team's effort tonight, because I felt like from the minute the puck hit the ice, you guys were just playing with a high, high level of effort. Maybe a bit of a response after the way things started off in the last game against Vegas. I know you're not wanting to talk about that game, but it just felt like right from the jump, you guys were going to make sure that you weren't the team that was outworked tonight.
3: Yeah, for sure. You know, it was a good bounce back game for us. You know, obviously we didn't like that game in Vegas, and we had a couple of reset days here when we came up really good here from the start, so yeah, I liked our game tonight.
0: What is it about Chernyshov that just works so beautifully with you guys? I mean, he's got good size, good instincts, but he's just starting his career.
3: Yeah, you know, obviously that size, and you know, he takes the puck to the net. I think that's something that's really good with him. You know, he's not afraid to go in there, and you know, he's going to get even more important.
1: The team seemed to be having fun out there on the ice, and maybe that had been lacking a little bit during the three-game losing streak. Was the vibe very positive going into this game? Everybody a little bit refreshed after the three-day break from the holiday?
3: Yeah, for sure. I think we really wanted to bounce back from the Vegas game, and I think we did that in a big way. And, you know, if I'm here, we just got to keep going.
0: Well, you'd have to keep going, and you definitely did it tonight. Congratulations on a great effort, a great finish to the game, but most importantly also a 60-minute effort. William, thanks for joining us.
3: Thank you very much.
0: That is William Eklund of the San Jose Sharks, had a goal and an assist, and the Sharks had a great start, but they had a really great finish. Final score, 6-3. San Jose beats Vancouver on Rogers Arena ice. We'll come back with our instant replay next on the San Jose Sharks Audio Network.
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0: It's time for the Sharks instant replay of a very exciting victory, 6-3 for San Jose over the Vancouver Canucks in front of a crowd of 18,992 fans at Rogers Arena in Vancouver. Well, here's how it all happened today. The San Jose Sharks had one key that was very important. Get off to a good start. And get off to a good start they did, as Ryan Reeves, playing on that fourth line, came up big in the first period to give the Sharks an early lead. Rebound pokes free. Reeves gets it. Banks it off the right boards, and there's a race for it. It's going to be Ostapchuk jumping up to that. And boy, he is hammered down to the ice. But boy, great hustle by him to knock it in deep and get it into the right corner of the Canucks zone. Working at it there Goodrow knocked it free, sent back to Iorio on the point. He shoots toward the net, blocked in front, save. It's going toward the empty net, and the goaltender, it goes in. They score. For a second, I thought that Demko was going to drag it back, and it was banked home by a cadre of Sharks players poking at the puck. It all started with Vinny Iorio shooting that puck from the point, and it trickled past the goaltender. Did Ryan Reeves bang that in? It looks like it's going to be his. And it was Ryan Reeves' third goal of the season in that fray in front of the net. Barkley Goodrow and Vinny Iorio got the assists. Vinny Iorio from nearby Coquitlam, British Columbia, had over 60 family and friends in the stands tonight watching him play his very first NHL game in his hometown. And he had a very strong effort. That was only one play that he made, but that was the assist that he got. It was 1-0 Sharks at the 6:13 mark of the first, with Ryan Reeves getting his third goal of the season. All season long, the simpatico between John Klingberg and Macklin Celebrini has been definitely evident. And off of a faceoff at 7:55, it was Celebrini to Klingberg yet again. Off the faceoff, they win it. Here's a shot by Klingberg. Score! Klingberg backskating from the right point to the middle of the ice, letting the wrist shot go down low, and it gets by Demko, and suddenly the Sharks are on top 2-0. All right, what a job there by John Klingberg, who gets his sixth road goal of the season. Tied for second most among NHL defensemen, Cale Makar leads the NHL with 9 road goals among the D. Overall, that was Klingberg's 9th goal of the year. Macklin Celebrini got the assist, and out of the 9 goals he scored, 8 of them have been assisted by Celebrini, which is the most by any NHL forward defenseman duo all season long thus far. Great start for the Sharks at that point, not even 10 minutes into the first period, and it was 2-0 San Jose. But a little bit after the 10-minute mark, it would be a former Sharks draft pick, Linus Karlsson, that would get the Canucks on the board while they had the man advantage. Cross ice, far side, Besser walking in, down low to the corner, stick handling with the puck. Actually, sorry, that's Connor Garland over there. Angle shot, score! Linus Karlsson's in front of the net. Garland got him the puck across the ring, and it is the first goal for Vancouver, and the crowd explodes here at Rogers Arena. Nice little play there by a former Sharks draft pick to gain the zone and then tip the puck in front with Orlov defending on the play. Garland sending it to the front of the net. Nice goal by Linus Karlsson, just perseveres in front of the goal, wins that 50-50 battle and jams it in. Linus Carlson's 8th of the year, assisted by Connor Garland and Philip Hronek at 10:04 of the first, making the score 2-1 in favor of San Jose. That's how the first period ended. And the Sharks in the second period came out even stronger. They outshot the Vancouver Canucks in that period 11-6. And the only goal would happen on a kind of a weird play, but the Sharks will take it. Eklund back to Iorio, throws it toward the net, tip wide by Celebrini. Jumping in, Dickinson in the right corner has it. Back to Iorio, now to Celebrini. The shot, save, rebound, Eklund score! It was tipped out in front. What a job by William Eklund on that play. And how about the chemistry with Iorio and Celebrini? The Sharks lead 3-1. Oh, what a great goal. William Eklund ends up with an unassisted goal because the Canucks deflected that into their own net on his tip. So he gets his 9th goal of the season, an unassisted tally, making the score of the Sharks 3 and the Canucks 1. Vancouver would come right back and make it a 3-2 game. That, of course, was early in the third. The Canucks break it back into the Sharks' hand. But over to the left of the goal, oh boy, Celebrini in a little collision, toppled to the ice there. Both he and Besser went down. Play knocked aside. Klingberg couldn't get it away from Garland, and Garland hangs onto it and turns with the puck. Delayed penalty against the Sharks. In front. Great save by Askarov. Rebound! I think they scored. Yep. Chris Lee says across the goal line. As Askarov made the initial save, the puck went up into the air and was headed toward the net. It looked for a second as if Askarov would keep it out, but apparently not. And that was a delayed penalty against San Jose, which will wash out, assuming that this goal counts, to make it 3-2. 36 seconds in the third as the Canucks are pushing back as hard as they can. That was Marco Rossi getting that puck out of the air legally, his 5th of the year from Hronek and Garland. 36 seconds into the third, would the Sharks' lead collapse? Well, the power play stepped onto the ice for San Jose, and Igor Chernyshov, who's been so close so many times, would score a beauty. Graf at the red line, gives it back to Orlov, moves across the blue line, cuts to his right, skates in deep to the corner, and he runs into the check of Elias Pettersson, but he holds the puck to Gaudette. Stops. feeds it in front, score! Gaudette to Chernyshov, and Igor Chernyshov gets his first National Hockey League goal, a huge one. It's a power play goal. The Sharks lead 4-2. Great combination of Gaudette winning the puck and buying some time on the right wing boards. Orlov got it to him. They got the assist on Igor Chernyshov's beautiful goal on the power play that proved to be the game winner at 4:47 of the third. Igor Chernyshov's first ever goal in the National Hockey League made the score the Sharks 4 and the Canucks 2. San Jose would get on the power play. However, the Vancouver Canucks would come back and score shorthanded. Vancouver area native coming across the line, throwing it behind the net around to Toffoli, swinging it cross ice. That's a good read by O'Connor to intercept. 2-on-1 developing here. Moving down the right wing, left wing side. Shot by O'Connor. Score! Well, Drew O'Connor's got that hard wrist shot, and he looked off the man on the wing in Connor Garland and decided to take the forehand himself, and it beats Askarov. That is a shorthanded goal for the Canucks. And so that makes the score San Jose 4 and Vancouver 3 at 10:43 of the third. That made the score 4-3, as you heard. The sixth shorthanded goal the Sharks have allowed this season. That ties them with the New York Rangers for most shorthanded goals allowed in the NHL. And so at this point, the Sharks needed some insurance. And boy, they would get it. With only 3 minutes and 40 seconds to play in the third period, it was time for the Vancouver area native Macklin Celebrini to score his 20th of the year. Celebrini chips to Eklund behind the goal line. He has it caught in his skates. He protects the puck. Good job by Eklund to work that free under pressure. Spins it around. Looks for the return feed from Orlov. Gets it. Checked behind the net by Marcus Pettersson. But there's big Chernyshov to hold onto it. He's checked by Bjelander. Moves it over to Celebrini. Shoots! Score! Chernyshov wins the battle. Celebrini finishes it off with a magnificent wrist shot. And that makes it 5-3 Sharks. Celebrini getting his 20th goal of the season. 3:40 to play in the third. Wow, what a moment. It was a great one. Celebrini, his 20th from Chernyshov and Eklund at 16:20 to make it 5-3. And that was basically all over but the shouting. But the Sharks had one empty netter in their back pocket as Colin Graf, who had a breakaway earlier in the third period in a shorthanded chance, ended up getting credit for this one. As right now we have the goaltender leaving for the extra attacker, flipped out by the Sharks toward the empty net. Graf is chasing it. He's got it. He's behind the defense. He scores! Empty net goal for Colin Graf. Spectacular finish for San Jose Sharks hockey as they take a 6-3 lead on the empty netter by Graf, who's been great all night. That was his 11th goal of a season. Graf, who was stopped on the breakaway earlier, picks up number 11, assisted by Alex Wenberg and Mario Ferraro. For Ferraro, his 99th career point. And so the Sharks win by the score of 6-3. They up their record to 18-17-3, 39 points on the year. A tough loss for Vancouver. They've got two straight losses as they drop to 15-19-3, 33 points on the campaign. That's it for our Sharks Instant Replay. This has been a presentation of the San Jose Sharks Audio Network.
2: 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Any publication, reproduction, retransmission, or other use of the descriptions and accounts of this game without the express written consent of the San Jose Sharks is strictly prohibited.
0: A big win for San Jose Sharks hockey post-Christmas. Final score, the Sharks 6 and the Vancouver Canucks 3. How about our three stars of the night? Here's Ted Ramey.
1: Connor Garland is our third star. The Vancouver Canuck had two assists on the night for a two-point game. Second star goes to William Eklund. He had a goal and an assist for the San Jose Sharks. His second goal of the month of December, his second goal overall, I should say, or his first since he had scored in the comeback win against Pittsburgh. And the first star of the game goes to Macklin Celebrini, the hometown hero, relatively speaking, except not for anyone who is a Vancouver Canuck fan, comes to his hometown area, has a goal and an assist, a two-point game, and has a big part in leading the San Jose Sharks to a 6-3 win over Vancouver. Those are your three stars.
0: We'd like to thank everybody for tuning in to our broadcast. Each and every time the Sharks are on the ice, we're right here, providing you with all of the exciting play-by-play coverage. Our statistician for tonight's game was Herman Solomon. Our on-site engineer here in Vancouver is Tyler Green, and our studio engineer at Network Central is Brian Welsh. For Ted Ramey, I'm Dan Rusinowski, reminding you once again of tonight's final score, the San Jose Sharks 6 and the Vancouver Canucks 3. Tune in to the next exciting broadcast of Sharks Hockey coming your way on Monday. We're on the air at 6:30 Pacific time in Anaheim at the Honda Center against the Anaheim Ducks, and that is going to be a tremendous matchup. Until then, thanks a lot for being with us. We say so long from Vancouver.
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2: We hope that everybody had a wonderful Christmas and a wonderful holiday season that still goes on after December 25th. But the San Jose Sharks have a lot of work to do until December 31st with three important games to keep them in the playoff conversation. 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
2: Welcome to Rogers Arena in beautiful Vancouver, British Columbia. Tonight, the San Jose Sharks begin their post-Christmas schedule as they head toward New Year's Eve with some opportunities and certainly some challenges. I'm Dan Rusinowski along with Ted Ramey. And Ted, the opportunity is the chance to stay in and maybe get even more involved in the playoff conversation. But the challenge is three tough games, including tonight against the Canucks team that comes back with a totally different look into their home building.
3: The longer the San Jose Sharks stay in the playoff conversation, the longer they stay in the conversation, and that's how they should view it. They don't want to get ahead of themselves and be a playoffs or bust team, but they want to keep that momentum going. They have not lost three games in a row like they have currently since that first 0-4-2 start to the year. They want to put a quick end to this, Dan, and they want to bounce back from what I know they feel was a less than stellar performance against Vegas in their last game.
2: It was more than less than stellar. It was a game without structure, without any type of purpose, it seemed, as the San Jose Sharks got blown out by the Vegas Golden Knights on December 23rd by a 7-2 count. The players inside that Sharks dressing room were certainly talking about that today. And Ryan Reeves of the San Jose Sharks put it this way.
4: I mean, that's the number one. We had no structure in that Vegas game, especially in the first period. And then all of a sudden, I'm not saying we carried a lot the play after that, but you know, we played much better. Almost evened up the shots by the end of the game, and played in better structure for sure. Didn't give up as much, but we have to do that for 60 minutes. Teams are going to make you pay if you start floating around and not playing in structure. There's no team that's going to be good out there. So we got to get back to what we were doing when we were on a little bit of a streak.
2: And they have to do it, Ted, with a different type of routine, because we got up pretty early this morning, had a 7:30 a.m. flight from San Jose to Vancouver on the day of the game. And I know everybody's heart is bleeding for us, but you know what? They're not used to that sort of a routine. They land, they go through customs, they come over here to the rink, have the morning skate, go back, and then have the normal routine the rest of the day. But after the game tonight, too, not that this matters for this broadcast, but we will be flying to Anaheim. So my anticipation is the current estimate for arrival at the hotel in Anaheim is about 3:50 a.m. That's what we're expecting.
3: Well, these athletes are creatures of habit oftentimes, Dan, and we know that when you get them out of their routines, sometimes that's what they need to get back on the winning side of things, a change of pace, a different reality compared to what they're used to, and that's probably something they're looking for, to have a big jump in these first 10 minutes tonight, because we know these fans here in Vancouver can be a bit rabid at times. This is a fan base that's very passionate, and so they know they have to come out hot to match the intensity for what's going to be an excited team and fan base.
2: Well, let's not forget, this is a passionate fan base, and they might even be more passionate than usual tonight, because since the big trade that was made a couple of weeks ago, the Vancouver Canucks have not played a game here at Rogers Arena. Tonight will be the first time that Canucks fans will see Zee Boyum, Liam Ogren, and Marco Rossi in a Vancouver uniform since the big trade that sent Quinn Hughes over to the Minnesota Wild. And since that trade, the Canucks have been on the road bonding together, almost like a new team. They're 4-1 in their last five games and playing quite well. But like the Sharks, they're coming off a disappointing loss just before Christmas. On Monday in Philadelphia, they ended up 5-2 losers to the Philadelphia Flyers. And so, again, motivation, excitement, energy. I think this is setting things up for a pretty interesting contest.
3: Most definitely, because it's two teams that want to take a big step forward as they get to the end of the month of December. Obviously, four out of their last five have been wins for Vancouver. They've been on the right track. San Jose wanting to put an end to their slide and get things rolling before they come back home on New Year's Eve. Obviously, they have one more against Anaheim, but it's two teams that are still in the midst of finding themselves. San Jose has been up and down this year. We heard Ryan Warsawski talk about that earlier today in Morning Skate. He said there has been, at times, immaturity in their game. He says some of their young players are still learning those winning habits, and I think that that goes a long way in these road games against a team that the Sharks, up to this point of the year, have been better than, for whatever that means, but Vancouver's a team that is playing better as of late. So these are the games that the Sharks need to really prove themselves. It's great that they've had the big wins against some of the top teams in the NHL, but if they want to continue to stay in that playoff conversation, they need to beat the teams that are behind them in the standings.
2: Well, they're in the playoff conversation right now, although they're on the outside looking in when it comes to playoff positioning if the season ended today, which it fortunately does not. The Sharks are 17-17-3, right at the 500 mark, 37 points in 37 games. They're in ninth place in the Western Conference, fifth in the Pacific Division, only 2 points behind a wild card spot currently held by the Los Angeles Kings, and that certainly is something to play for tonight. Vancouver also at the bottom of the Pacific Division, 15-18-3, 33 points, but the Canucks coming back into the picture as the Nashville Predators have in the last couple of weeks, tightening things up from the top of the standings to the bottom, and I think that's a trend we're going to see the rest of the year.
3: Parity reigns supreme right now in the NHL, and Gary Bettman has to love it because every fan base believes right now. They think that anything can happen, and I do believe that anything can happen. You know, no team has played 40 games yet, so we have a long way to go. We haven't reached the official halfway mark, but there is a difference in the caliber of games being played now that we are on the other side of the Christmas holiday. You look at the way that Edmonton has been surging after their slow start. Everyone's waiting to see what happens with Toronto. These are all things that we're going to find out between now and the Olympic break.
2: Well, the San Jose Sharks are facing a team that's had five straight wins on December 27th after the Christmas holiday if the game is played at home. Of course, those stats don't mean a darn thing right now, but what does really matter is the current trend. The Sharks are 2-3 in their last five games, outscored 24-19. Big wins in Pittsburgh and against Calgary at home. But they've got to get more consistent. And as Vince Lombardi once said in the NFL, winning isn't only a sometimes thing, it's an all-the-time thing. That's the consistency thing that all teams in the NHL fight for, and usually the best teams learn it by around January.
3: And the consistency is one of the things that head coach Ryan Warsawski is looking for in this San Jose team. They've been dealing with injury. Will Smith is out injured with that upper body that he took in the game against Pittsburgh. Phil Kurashev, same deal. I can make an argument that the team really hasn't been the same since Vinny Desharnais has gone down, but they do see Adam Gaudette back in the lineup tonight, Dan, and also Colin Graf, although he's not in that top line anymore, he's been a force lately, playing the best hockey of his young career. He's only played 76 games up to this point, but he keeps on getting better and better with each passing week. Watching his evolution, it'll be interesting to see him playing on the second line tonight, but I think that Eklund on the top line, seeing Graf on the second line, and also Adam Gaudette, seeing what he can bring, because they wanted to make sure he was healthy, and so they gave him that break in that game versus Vegas. I expect big things out of him tonight.
2: Well, that's a nice little segue to our roster report from Kaiser Permanente. Get care like a pro with Kaiser Permanente, official team physicians of the San Jose Sharks. As Ted just told you, William Eklund is going to play with Macklin Celebrini and Igor Chernyshov on what looks like the Sharks' top line. Wherever Macklin Celebrini is, that's the top group. Celebrini coming into this game with a nice little point-scoring streak. 4 goals and 8 assists in his last 6 consecutive games. And Colin Graf going to the line combination with Alex Wenberg and Tyler Toffoli. Graf has now 7 goals in his last 9 games, and he's got a 5-game point-scoring streak with goals in 3 consecutive contests. And you're getting back to Graf, talking to him about taking a puck to the cheek, getting a whole bunch of blood out there, some stitches. Fortunately, no broken bones. He says he is raring to go after the rest after Christmas.
5: Good. Yeah, it was a good break, but ready to go.
2: You had a break, but the question is, what value do you get mentally? Young players sometimes need that, but Colin Graf doesn't sound like he does.
5: I don't know. I mean, I think about hockey every day, no matter what's sort of going on, but it's nice to, with the body reset a little bit, just to, do some relaxing, nothing too crazy, and it's time to go.
2: How did Ryan Reeves handle the Christmas break in California?
4: Well, I jumped on the ice yesterday. I had to. I'm a little old for that, but it was just a quick one. But I think it's good. Just get a little mental reset. I mean, we've been playing a lot of hockey, and sometimes you just need a couple days with the family, especially guys who have kids and a wife. And it's nice to just relax and enjoy that time. But you got to use that relaxation to your advantage. And a lot of teams are going through this early flight this morning, so it's not an excuse. We're we got to start pushing here and playing some better hockey.
2: Ryan Reeves is playing on that Mr. Consistency line with Zach Ostapchuk at center and Barkley Goodrow on the left side. That's going to be pretty important tonight, facing off against a team that puts Elias Pettersson back in action. The center iceman, who's one of several players named Pettersson and one of two named Elias or Elias, depending on what position he plays, has missed the last 8 games. This is the top skilled player, the top scorer on the Vancouver Canucks, and he remains the top scorer in spite of the fact that he has missed 8 games, which tells you something about people like Jake DeBrusk and also Brock Besser, who are mired in some goalless droughts. They're going to try to get a little bit of extra energy from the arrivals of Marco Rossi and Liam Ogren, and of course Zeev Bouyim on defense, but it's taking a while for all that to kind of gel together, in spite of the fact that the Canucks have been getting wins.
3: Well, the Canucks have been getting wins, and I think that's one of the things that we're going to be paying attention to, is seeing these new players at their new home ice for the first time ever. Zeev Bouyim, Dan, he is a legit player for a young player like he is. What he can create offensively is dangerous. That's going to be something the Sharks are going to have to deal with. And, of course, that goes back to a lot of the winning habits that Ryan Warsawski keeps preaching. He says he needs his guys to be defensively responsible. Bouyim presents a problem in that department.
2: Well, they hope that Sam Dickinson presents the same problem the other way. After all, the Sharks drafted Dickinson one position before Bouyim was taken by Minnesota in the most recent NHL entry draft when they were selected. And so coming into their first NHL seasons on a full-time basis, these guys are looking to showcase their skills against each other. And I think that kind of motivation, playing against the guy that was expected to be as good or better than you, is something that will motivate people like Sam Dickinson. And on the other side, Zeev Bouyim, too.
3: One of the things I've been waiting for with Sam Dickinson is for him to prove himself, to get that consistent run of ice time. And Ryan Warsawski's talked about what he needs out of their games, the little things, the responsibilities. It's not the same game that he was playing previously when he was not in the NHL. But he has to earn that ice time. But I'm hoping, Dan, that he comes forth with those big performances and does the little things. It's not just about his creativity. He needs to play a responsible game to continue to be a part of this Sharks lineup and show the development that everyone is waiting to see from his games. It's been moments, but it hasn't been consistent. And I think Warsawski and his staff are waiting for more of that consistency from young Sam Dickinson.
2: Other guys that are out of the lineup for the Sharks: Will Smith has missed his 5th straight game tonight because of the upper body injury. They're going to reevaluate everything with him at the new year. Same thing with Vinny Desharnais. Upper body injury has kept him out for 13 consecutive games after taking that hard slap shot on the face shield that's kept him out of action. Vinny Iorio, who grew up in nearby Coquitlam's, got over 40 people in attendance tonight to see him play in this building for the very first time in his NHL career. He'll be in playing alongside Sam Dickinson on that third defensive pair. Guys that are out, Timothy Liljegren continues to be bothered by an injury. He's going to miss his third consecutive game. Filip Kurashev has been out now for 5 games, including tonight. Ethan Cardwell reassigned to the American Hockey League San Jose Barracuda after the last contest against the Vegas Golden Knights, and he should be in the lineup tonight for the Cuda as they host the Ontario Reign over at TechSue Arena. It'll be good to get him back into some more action, as he had a -4 night against Vegas. That had to be tough for him.
3: Yeah, it was not a great night for him, but to be fair, it wasn't a great night for anybody in San Jose, and I do think that Vegas was able to take a little bit advantage of that redlining mentality of his, that he goes wall to wall. He plays so hard, but against those top teams in the NHL, they're going to take advantage of that, and sometimes you have to be a little bit more disciplined, but it's all part of the learning experience and the development that comes with these young players, and there's a reason that the Sharks brought him up time and time again. He's got great pace, he's got great energy, but again, it's learning the small details of the game and knowing how most effectively to use that energy out there on the ice.
2: Hey, you could say the same thing about veteran Jeff Skinner. He was also -4 in that game against Vegas. He'll be back in action tonight on the left wing side with Ty Dellandrea and Adam Gaudette back in action. I think that Gaudette's addition to the lineup tonight really is going to help San Jose.
3: He's very calming in general, and he can do a lot of things. When we spoke earlier today, Dan, for the buildup, you talked about him being a Swiss Army knife and all the things he can do out there on the ice. It's true. He can play wing. He can play center. He can be on the kill. He can be on the power play. He's got a good shot from the outside. He can get into the dirty spaces. He can be everything you need him to be out there on the ice, and I think that a player like that can really help unlock his line mates and hopefully provide a little bit of momentum for San Jose, because Adam Gaudette's come up with some big moments up to this point of the year. The Sharks have been lacking that moment for a few games now. They need that spark tonight. It can't always be on the shoulders of Macklin Celebrini, much as he may put that on himself.
2: While Macklin Celebrini leads everybody with 55 points in tonight's game, and he's one of the top scorers in the NHL, there's one guy who's got a lot of goals on Vancouver you've got to listen for. That's Kiefer Sherwood, who's got 16 goals this season. He's kind of in line to be the Cy Young Award winner in the NHL, because he only has 4 assists, so he's 16-4 this year. For those of you who follow baseball, you probably understand the reference, but you know what? This guy gets into the dirty areas, too. He's going to be playing on a line with Elias Pettersson and the aforementioned Evander Kane, who always seems to have a big effort against the Sharks and be in position and be dangerous. So that's going to be a top line to definitely listen for. As for the Canucks, guys that are not expected to play, Derek Forbert, Teddy Bluger, Philip Hedel, and Nils Holgander are all on the injured list. But Hedel, who was having a career-threatening situation with another concussion, has missed 30 games, was on the ice this morning for the Canucks, and that's a big deal to that team for his morale, but also for the team's morale, because he's a very skilled hockey player, and if he can get back to health and get back into action, he is going to help this Canucks team get closer to where they want to be. It's going to be Yaroslav Askarov going up against San Diego's finest, Thatcher Demko, in the goaltending duel tonight. That is our roster report from Kaiser Permanente. Get care like a pro with Kaiser Permanente, the official team physicians of the San Jose Sharks. Well, let's venture inside the Vancouver Canucks dressing room and find out what they're thinking about when it comes to the San Jose Sharks. After all, the Canucks are 14-2 against San Jose since the 2020-21 season. The Sharks, however, won the first game of this season series 3-2 on the strength of an Adam Gaudette game-winning goal in the second period that didn't count at first, but then it became apparent after review that the puck did cross the goal line. Macklin Celebrini also with 2 assists in that game against his hometown team. Yaroslav Askarov, though, was the number one star, 32 saves in that contest, as Brock Besser, Elias Pettersson scored for Vancouver, and Nikita Tolopito made 21 saves in the losing cause in spite of outshooting San Jose 34-24. So Askarov is a big part of that. We'll see how it all works out. Sharks and Canucks battling it out here in Vancouver. We'll come back in just a moment on the Sharks Audio Network.
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2: So what's the mindset for the San Jose Sharks in this game? After all, they haven't practiced for a couple of days. They had a whole bunch of Christmas meals and everything else, getting together with the family. The distractions are over, but how do you deal with it? Well, Alex Wenberg told us that these games can sometimes be weird, and some of them already have been in the NHL tonight, but he says you just have to fight through it.
6: No, I mean, I feel like you can see it. I mean, obviously, you haven't been on the ice. You get a little time off, but, I mean, use the time you had to rest and get ready again, obviously, with the tight schedule, so... Right now, instead of looking at it, I mean, obviously, it might not click from the get-go of the game, but you got to build yourself into it, play simple. But after that, I mean, I feel like rest is something that, as a player, you need as well. So right now, take the advantage of actually feeling a little bit better and just get through.
2: But that brings things back to one of our Toyota keys to the game, and that is be focused for 60 minutes. The Sharks definitely need to be that. They need to be prepared at the start, and they have to make sure that their forwards are supporting their defensive players. Yaroslav Askarov will be in the net for the Sharks going up against Thatcher Demko. When we come back, head coach Ryan Warshawski will join us next on the San Jose Sharks Audio Network.
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2: Welcome to Coach's Chalkboard. Sharks are in Vancouver tonight to face off against the Canucks. I'm Dan Rusinowski, along with Sharks head coach Ryan Warshawski. First things first, most importantly, how was Christmas with your family?
7: Yeah, it was great. Great 3 days, obviously young ones, so Santa was good to them, and it was nice to get a little reset and a little time away from the game for mentally, and now we're right back at it. So this is, I think we're all excited to kind of get going, and we feel fresh, and it was a nice 3 days.
2: Easy to flush that last game out and just get started from anew. You're facing a totally different team anyway than you faced last time. Tell us about the importance of having structure for 60 minutes. Does that seem to be your number one goal for today?
7: Critical. It's critical, and I think when we do that, we have a pretty good hockey team. When we play with structure and max effort, you know, it gives us a really good chance, and we're a hard team to play against. When we don't do that like we did against Vegas, we don't even have a chance. So hopefully we learn from that. We had a good meeting this morning. You know, I think our guys starting to understand how we need to play day in and day out. And if we want to continue to push here and where we are in the standings, we have to play at a certain standard. And that's, you know to be held accountable to every guy in that room. And it starts with the coaches to make sure we hold that accountability and that standard. So we're excited. I think we got a good reset, and we're ready to go tonight.
2: How much does a mental break help the younger guys who are still trying to get used to the National Hockey League?
7: Yeah, I think it's important. And it's probably everyone, really. I think, obviously, we have some younger guys that are trying to develop, especially on our back end. And we throw a lot at them. They see a lot on a night-to-night basis, especially based off our schedule and not the lack of practice time. So to get a little 3 days away from the rink, I think it's really important.
2: Do you think for a young defenseman, say like Sam Dickinson, that playing against another guy in his same draft like Zeev Bouyim is a nice little measuring stick for a game like this?
7: Yeah, for sure. I think if you're a competitive guy and you see a guy that was drafted around you, you obviously want to prove some people wrong who maybe passed on you, or that particular guy that you've gone up against, one being Canadian, one being from the U.S. as well. So there's a lot at stake in that, you know, in that category. And but again, we need a team game tonight. We need every guy, you know, playing and pulling the rope the right way.
2: No doubt about that. Good luck tonight.
7: Thanks, Dan.
2: And that's it for our Coach's Chalkboard Show. Stand by for the Sharks and the Canucks coming up next on the San Jose Sharks Audio Network.
1: 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You are game ready. 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

0: Celebrini moving in, shooting it. He scores! Mecca gets the game winner in overtime. Throws it in front. Palazzo drive. Great save by Askarov. Ties the center to Foley. It's off the stick. Foley shoots. He scores!
1: 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It's game time. 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
2: I'm Dan Bersanowski, along with Ted Ramey, back in Vancouver. Sharks and Canucks hit the ice for the second time, and we'll be back next on the Sharks Audio Network. Canada.

0: Tyson Venegas singing the national anthem of Canada here in Rogers Arena. It is Saturday night, so we always traditionally say hello, Canada, our friends to the south in the United States, and ships at sea. It is time for Hockey Night in Canada. That's what they say up here every Saturday night. And certainly tonight, we've got a great one for the Sharks and the Canucks. 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For the San Jose Sharks, it's Yaroslav Askarov in net. He has a 12-10-1 record, including one win against Vancouver this year, a goals against average of 3.37. On defense, the Sharks start out the veterans, John Klingberg and Dmitry Orlov. And up front, William Eklund's on the left wing side with Vancouver area native Macklin Celebrini at center and Igor Chernyshov on the right.
1: Thatcher Demko in net for Vancouver. The D pairing is going to be Filip Hronek and Marcus Pettersson. And on the top line, that's Brock Besser, Jacob Rask, and Marco Rossi.
0: Referees tonight are Chris Lee and Graham Skilleter. The linesmen are Keel Murchison and Trent Knorr. And here we go. First period is underway. Celebrini into the offensive zone. Makes the stick handling move. Flips it through a defensive player. Now Klingberg in front. And Eklund a drive. That's a good pad save. Down low by Thatcher Demko, the San Diego area native who's in goal to our right for this first period of play. Celebrini whirling around, looks motivated here in his hometown area. He stick handles up to the Canucks line, throws it on the right wing, but it bounced off the boards, and Klingberg's got to handle it at center ice, so he just shoots it back into Canucks territory, and the Sharks make their first line change about 40 seconds. It was scored as first. Elias Pettersson missed the last 8 games, bounces it off the boards to himself down the right wing, races into the zone. Cotton Graff stayed with him, made a nice defensive maneuver just to influence the play, and the Sharks push it back, and now Graff forechecking, got a piece of the puck, but Myers gets it around it. Pettersson across the Sharks line, one-on-one, dropped it back. Evander Kane the drive, and that's off of Mukhamudulin's stick and up over the glass and out of play as Shakir Mukhamudulin stepping out of the ice with Mario Ferraro having a conversation with his D partner. Ferraro with some nice encouragement for Mukhamudulin's block there a second ago.
1: Yeah, great defensive work from both Mario Ferraro and Mukhamudulin. Even though they got a little bit mixed up and discombobulated there, they both stepped up nice to the rush when Vancouver had momentum, made a difficult shot that obviously was partially blocked, went into the net.
0: Now we have the faceoff coming up to the left side of Yaroslav Askarov, right-handed catching goaltender who wants to get a little bounce back from the last game. Wasn't his fault against Vegas, but they yanked him after giving up 4 goals, and obviously that was not something that he preferred. Off the faceoff, Sharks skate from left to right. Graff pulled his way to the blue line and dumps one into the Canucks zone. Tyler Myers back to get it. Graff hammers him. He works it free, working in front. Angle shot just going wide for Alex Wenberg. Oh, so close, and all of that generated from some aggressive work by Colin Graff in the offensive zone against a much bigger Tyler Myers. Canucks take the rebound of that play. Keeper Sherwood gets to the Sharks line. Body check there by Ferraro. Sherwood gave him a little shot with a cross check to the back. Play continues, and now it's stolen by Delandria. Here comes San Jose. Skinner down the right wing, crossing the line. Vilander getting back and getting his stick on that shot attempt by Skinner as it goes off into the right wing corner of the Canucks zone. Exciting action so far. Sent across the rink by Skinner. Off the left wing boards. Knocked back the other way by the Canucks. Tom Vilander throws it forward off of O'Connor's stick. Drew O'Connor protected the puck and got it back to Elias Pettersson. That's the defenseman. That's Elias D. Pettersson. And we have Elias Pettersson who plays center. Both of them in the game. And you got Marcus Pettersson too. It's just a whole cadre of Petterssons. And believe it or not, none of them, Ted, are related to each other. Back inside the San Jose zone, Coquitlam zone, Vinny Iorio playing in front of his hometown crowd for the very first time. Tosses one forward for the Sharks. San Jose gets it in deep, but Demko feeds it off the boards, and racing out is Max Sasson. He throws it on the right wing side. And across the line comes Linus Karlsson. One-time Sharks draft pick, throws one into the corner, back behind the goal line now. It's taken by Klingberg for the Sharks on defense, banked it forward, and here comes Zach Ostapchuk, skating diagonally across the ice, up to the right wing boards at the blue line, and as he's checked there by Liam Ogren of Vancouver, he one-hands one in and heads back for the bench on a quick line change. Canucks skating it out. Here's Ogren, just acquired from Minnesota. Maybe the underrated piece in that big trade that sent Quinn Hughes over to the Wild. He tosses one forward to the Sharks line, where it's stopped by the San Jose D. Both teams making changes, and Celebrini is back on the ice for the Sharks. To Turnershop on the right, walks into the zone, moves into the corner, fan of the puck, but Celebrini recovers in the corner. He backhands behind the net, taking it there. William Eklund twisting, turning, being guarded closely by the Canucks defensively. He shovels one toward the goal. It's tapped down to the ice by Celebrini. Centers it out in front. Oh, man. The Canucks barely got to that, but they can't clear. Kept in. Celebrini turns, throws it toward the left circle, and Eklund was there, but Myers got in the way. Again, Celebrini, good defensive play, slowed things down at the blue line, but the Canucks will finally break it out, and Brock Besser, moving from right to left, gets up to the Sharks' line, but that's as far as he got, as he was stood up to by Ferraro and Celebrini. Back the other way as the Sharks change. Toffoli poking at the puck. He's got lots of points in his career against Vancouver, but he can't make the play there. So here comes Evander Kane now. The former Shark across the line, turns, tried to drop it back. Wenberg intercepts. He sends it across the rink. Graf couldn't get it this time, so the Sharks regroup in their own zone on the dump in. And after the whistle, we have Kiefer Sherwood taking a run at Orloff. Orloff getting up and going right after Sherwood on that play. And we have a stoppage with 4:04 gone by, and it very exciting and scored us first period of play.
1: Yeah, great response from the Sharks early on in this game, creating dangerous opportunities. We've seen William Eklund getting in on it. We've seen Jeff Skinner, Macklin Celebrini creating opportunities, and also physicality from the blue liners tonight, Dan. Shakir Mukhmudulin has been using his body more up to this point. Dmitry Orlov, always good at delivering a good, clean hit. Mario Ferraro being physical as well. You can tell the Sharks had a message they wanted to deliver early on in this game, and they're doing a good job of making sure that message gets to the inbox.
0: Nothing the score. 4:04 gone by in the first period. Out of a lineup for the Sharks among the healthy players, Nick Letty and Tim Liljegren sitting out, although Liljegren not exactly healthy. In fact, not even available, but he's listed on the active roster. Pierre-Olivier Joseph and Nils Höglander, along with Atu Ratu, are the three players that are on the active list that are not playing for Vancouver tonight. Off the faceoff, dumped into the offensive end. Nothing to score. Sharks work it free. Gaudette couldn't get it. Iorio shoots it. Evander Kane blocks that with his stick at the last second. On the left boards, it's taken by Sherwood. Angled it off the board, sends it all the way down. No icing on the play. So it's Iorio back to get it behind his net. Watched by a forechecking Kane. He backhands it away from Evander, and Dickinson sends up the left boards. Delandria tipped it from the blue line all the way down, and as Demko comes out to make the stick stop and leave it for Philip Hronek, the Sharks make the complete line change and put out Celebrini's line again. Ferraro and Mukhmudulin on defense. Drop there to Turnershop. Across the line, two-on-one, moving in. Turnershop toe-dragging and shooting it, but it's blocked by Marcus Pettersson. Near side play. Turnershop hustles to it, reverses it back behind the net, looking for Celebrini. Celebrini finished his check on Hronek, but Hronek gave it away in the corner, and now it's lifted loose as Mukhmudulin steps in and goes in deep. A centering attempt intercepted by Garland. Mukhmudulin's got to get back, but that third high forward is back with him. It's Turnershaw. Getting back, Celebrini intercepting the pass and taking it away at his own blue line. So that's it for the Canucks' chance, but now a turnover by the Sharks. Moving in O'Connor. Drop pass Connor Garland. Moving it off to his right, throwing it to the left. Zeed Bouyam jumping up into the play as Askarov went down in a little collision in the slot. It's poked into the left wing corner. No shot for Vancouver as Askarov is back in position. Sent toward the goal this time by O'Connor. Stick save made by Askarov, and he's able to hold on with 5:37 gone by in a scoreless first period here in Vancouver. Let's pause 10 seconds for station identification on the San Jose Sharks Audio Network.
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0: Well, games after Christmas are always a little exciting, but boy, there's lots of energy here so far. I'm Dan Rusinowski along with Ted Ramey here at Rogers Arena.

0: gets it, banks it off the right boards, and there's a race for it. It's going to be Ostapchuk jumping up to that. And boy, he is hammered down to the ice. But boy, great hustle by him to knock it in deep and get it into the right corner of the Canucks zone. Working at it there. Goodrow knocked it free. Sent back to Iorio on the point. He shoots toward the net. Blocked in front. Save. It's going toward the empty net. And the goaltender, it goes in. They score. For a second, I thought that Demko was going to drag it back, and it was banked home by a cadre of Sharks players poking at the puck. It all started with Vinny Iorio shooting that puck from the point, and it trickled past the goaltender. Did Ryan Reaves bang that in? It looks like it's going to be his.
1: That puck just hung on top of the goal line, what felt like forever, Dan, just slowly slipping towards the goal line, and then it was just a mess of bodies. We can get a look at this replay and see who came in. Demko did get a touch on initially. It was either Reaves or Barclay Goodrow came in. I'm curious to see who scored on this because all bodies were in there.
2: Call on the ice is a good goal.
0: Call on the ice, good goal. We'll see if they challenge it. Always for something. Maybe the coaching staff led by Adam Foote wants to say goaltender interference of some sort. But looks like we are not going to get that challenge, and the Sharks will take the 1-0 lead. Once again, Ryan Reaves was banging it in there. The question is, did his stick touch the puck, or did he kind of push it into the net? And it looks like Reaves did get his stick on it, so that should be his goal.
1: Yeah, it's a much better angle, and this is exactly the type of start the Sharks knew they needed to have after no showing early on against Vegas the other night.
0: Goal number 3 on the season for Ryan Reaves. And how about Vinny Iorio? He's got at least 40 people in the stands from his family in nearby Coquitlam in his very first game in this building as a National Hockey League player. He's going to get one of the assists on the play, you would suspect. 1-0 Sharks, 13.5 to go in the period. Time of that goal, 6:13. Neutral zone play, stolen by Graf, flips on the left for a breaking man. Wenberg can't quite get his stick on it, but he made the play and knocked it away from Z. Buyam, and then he reverses the puck around the boards, and Klingberg rushes in to keep it in play in the right corner. Angle shot by Toffoli, wide. Rebound, Orloff on the point. Cross ice, Klingberg throws toward the net, wide. Rebound, Graf trying to chip it to the slot, but it's blocked by the Canucks defensive players. Marco Rossi getting over there, can't get it. Another good play by Colin Graf, knocking it into the corner, stolen by Orloff, looks for Graf breaking in front. Great defensive play by Tyler Myers to get a stick on that, and the Canucks dodge a major bullet, but they can't clear it. Adam Gaudette keeps in, former Canuck. Guns one on net from the left side, save made and covered up by Thatcher Demko, and we have a whistle and a break in the action. This broadcast is coming to you from Rogers Arena in Vancouver. 7:12 gone by in the first period. A goal by Ryan Reaves, his third of the season, makes it 1-0 Sharks. You're listening to the San Jose Sharks Audio Network. Great to have you with us live in Vancouver. I'm Dan Rusinowski along with Ted Ramey. A 1-0 Sharks lead. And the assists are going to Barclay Goodrow and Vinny Iorio. So Iorio getting the assist, his second of the season. And it comes in his hometown, and that's going to bring a lot of people to cheers here in Vancouver. But not too many others. Vancouver down 1-0. Here come the Sharks up the left side, led by Dellandrea. Across the line, tees up, shoots one wide. Rebound in front. Oh, a chance there for Skinner. Good defensive play by centerman David Camp to knock it away at the last possible second. Now a steal by Dellandrea, taking it away from Garland. Keeps it in the zone. Cuts back behind the Canucks net. Sends it all the way back to Mukka Madunan, who shoots from the point, right on goal, through a screen, save made, covered up by Demko, and we get the whistle. And ever since the Sharks scored that goal, Ted, all kinds of action in the direction of the Canucks goal.
1: Team Teal playing with a fire in their belly tonight, Dan, and one thing they're doing extremely well is winning the loose pucks. They're doing it consistently. They're doing it in the O-zone to keep an extending offensive possession. They're doing it in the neutral zone. Colin Graf, in particular, on multiple occasions, has won those loose pucks, but the Sharks playing, again, with great fire right now, early going in this game. It's one of the reasons why they're up 1-0.
0: Well, it was one of our Toyota keys. Be prepared at the start. The Sharks have been that. They lead 1-0 off the faceoff. They win it. Here's a shot by Klingberg. Score! Klingberg backskating from the right point to the middle of the ice, letting the wrist shot go down low, and it gets by Demko, and suddenly the Sharks are on top 2-0.
1: Macklin Celebrini wins the faceoff, pokes it between his leg, back to the blue line, where Klingberg, ready with a Kling bomb. I don't think Thatcher Demko ever had a chance to track that puck, and just like that, it is 2-0 San Jose.
0: That's a nice goal by Klingberg. How about that? He's got 9 goals this season, which is a big, big step forward as far as the Sharks' defensive production is concerned.

0: from years past. Settebrini winning that draw. He's going to get another point against his hometown team. He grew up not too far from here in Vancouver and is part of that North Vancouver program that has produced so many great players, including the guy who's supposed to be the number one overall pick this year, Gavin McKenna. Connor Bedard also part of that. He's now into the offensive zone. Come the Canucks. Fronik sends toward the net. Stick save made and grabbed by Askarov on the rebound just as keeper Sherwood was arriving on the scene to try to bang in that loose puck.
1: Expected pushback coming from Vancouver, who immediately respond with multiple chances on frame here. And I will point out, Dan, that is now, I believe, the 37th assist of the year for Macklin Celebrini, bringing his total to 56 points. That should break the two-way tie he had with Leon Draisaitl and move him into sole possession of third place in the NHL scoring race, at least for the time being.
0: At least for a few seconds. Edmonton playing in Calgary tonight, and you can expect that McDavid and Draisaitl will be on their game, so to speak, in that battle of Alberta. We'll keep you updated on all that. Right now, off the faceoff, Sharks up by the score of 2-0. Klingberg, his ninth from Macklin Celebrini at 7:55. 2-0 San Jose. Off the draw, Canucks move it back into the Sharks territory. Liam Ogren dumps it in. Linus Karlsson let it go. Hronek kept it in. Penalty coming up now as the Sharks touching up. A little cross-checking going on. And so this is the first penalty of the game at 8 minutes and 31 seconds. And once again, a cross-checking call coming up against Vinny Iorio. Again, cross-checking. So Iorio has an assist, and now he's got a penalty. And if the folks that aren't in the building want to find out, they pick up the newspaper, they'll know he played tomorrow.
1: Well, right now, San Jose's penalty kill has not been what it was previously since Vinny Desharnais went down, but Vancouver with a mid-tier power play, middle of the table, good test for San Jose either way, especially to hold on to the momentum they've built with this 2-0 lead.
0: Vancouver on the power play, ranked number 16 in the NHL, right in the middle at 20.2%. The Sharks kill penalty 78% of the time. But on the road, they are not as effective. They're number 30 in the league on the road at only 70% effectiveness. Zeed Bouyan in his first game at home leads it across the line. Besser back to the point. Myers cross ice. Elias Pettersson banks it with the backhand off the left boards. Bouyan moves off to his right. Fans on the puck. But it'll be taken back by Pettersson, and he returns to Bouyan. He holds the puck. Feeds left circle. There's Pettersson. Rink-wide toss. That is batted down. Good coverage by Graf. Stolen away by Delandria. And he clears. Great job by that forward combo of Graf and Delandria, who are off to an energetic start in this game. They head off with a minute 10 left on the penalty to Vinny Iorio of the Sharks. 2-0 San Jose. Canucks power play moves it back in. Sent back toward the point there by Besser. Held in far side of the ice. Flung forward, but that's a hope pass intercepted by the Sharks. And Orlov is able to push it out of the zone. And Goodrow couldn't handle the bouncer, but it went all the way down anyway. And so the Canucks starting from square one. 48 seconds left in the Iorio penalty. Canucks move it out. Linus Karlsson, second power play unit. Former Sharks draft pick, moves across the San Jose line. Cuts to the right boards. Guns one around to Evander Kane, who drops it back to Filip Hronek on the left point. Cross ice, far side. Besser walking in, down low to the corner. Stick handling with the puck. Actually, sorry, that's Connor Garland over there. Angle shot, score! Linus Karlsson's in front of the net. Garland got him the puck across the rink. And it is the first goal for Vancouver, and the crowd explodes here at Rogers Arena. Nice little play there by a former Sharks draft pick to gain the zone and then tip the puck in front with Orlov defending on the play. Garland sending it to the front of the net.
1: I'm not sure if that hit off of Karlsson or if it just hit Orlov's stick, Dan, but it's unfortunate because the Sharks were doing a good job of funneling everything to the outside. Yeah, on that replay, it did get to Karlsson. The Sharks have been handling the threat on the power play very well, but Vancouver coming up with a much-needed response for them to have the deficit at roughly the halfway mark of this first period. Sharks have built a 2-0 lead. Now it's 2-1. How do they respond in kind?
0: We'll find out. The shift after a goal for or against is so important for both teams to see how they handle it. And right here, Linus Karlsson on the second power play unit picks up his eighth goal of the season at 10 minutes and 4 seconds. And you say, when was he drafted by the Sharks? That was way, way back in 2018. He was a third-round draft pick, and he was traded here to Vancouver in exchange for Jonathan Dolan, who did play a little bit for the Sharks, but has since returned to play in his native land. Off the faceoff, Sharks dump it down the ice. into the Canucks zone. Quickly flung out to center. Ogren checked by a back-checking Celebrini. Macklin couldn't get it, though. Getting it back. Now moving in for an opportunity there is Vancouver. But Drew O'Connor's chance got deflected away. Held in by Marcus Pettersson. Checked by William Eklund. Knocked away. David Kemp, the center on this line, pokes it forward. He's met in the right wing corner by Mario Ferraro's check. And Celebrini behind the goal. Hustles to the puck. Backhands it up in the air. And gets it out of the zone to relieve the pressure for a couple of seconds. David Kemp banks one right back into Sharks territory. Both teams making changes slowly as the play goes on. Celebrini, a lead for Toffoli, gets up to the blue line. Tyler shoots one in, and it's off to the right side of the goal. Toffoli behind the net. Centering attempt there. That is blocked by Elias Pettersson. And he will get it over to Evander Kane, who flings it out to center ice. Sharks pick it back up. Grapp chips it across the line. Race for the puck. Grapp steals it again on a clearing attempt. He throws behind the Canucks goal. It bounces off the left boards. Orlov throws it toward the front of the net. Missed Grapp. But behind the play, a blast there by Klingberg. This time missed the net. Sherwood's wide open up the middle of the ice. Headband for him is a little too far. But he plays the puck off the end board. He popped it back. A centering attempt there by Evander Kane knocked away. But now it's taken back by Bouillon, who jumps in. Angle play. Sherwood shoots it. Save made. Nice pad stop short side by Askarov. Rebound picked up by the Sharks. What are they going to do with it? They work behind their own goal as the Canucks look like they need to get a line change. 8:05 to play. First period. Sharks 2. Canucks 1. Lead pass for Skinner up at the Canucks line. Then as he turns with it, he lost control. Taking it back. Besser on the left wing side. Has for Vancouver. Moves into Sharks territory. Back behind the goal line. He dumped it in deep. Sharks reverse that puck all the way down. This should be icing against San Jose. And we have to whistle. And play is blown dead. So let's update everybody here. First goal, the Sharks. Reeves third from Goodrow and Iorio at 6:11. 1-0 Sharks. At 7:55, John Klingberg, a bomb, his ninth of the season, off a faceoff win from Macklin Celebrini, assist number 37 for Macklin. 2-0 Sharks at that point, but then a power play goal for former Shark draft pick Linus Karlsson, his eighth, from Connor Garland and Philip Kronik. So that makes the score 2-1 San Jose. Off the draw, scramble for it, front of the Sharks net, angle opportunity, stick save made by Askarov. That was off of the stick of Rossi, and the Sharks able to gobble it up and skate out. Down the left side, Skinner winds up, doesn't shoot, holds the puck, turns, backhander from the left circle. Stopped there in front of the net by netminder Demko, and play is blown dead. A break in the action. This broadcast is coming to you from Vancouver with the score. The Sharks 2, the Canucks 1. You're listening to the San Jose Sharks Audio Network. Welcome back to Vancouver. The Sharks are leading 2-1 over the Canucks. The last goal, John Klingberg's ninth from Macklin Celebrini off the faceoff. That's the most recent Sharks goal. The last goal was a power play goal by Linus Karlsson, his eighth from Connor Garland and Philip Roenick at 10:04. Got a 7:29 left on the clock here, period number one. Faceoff to the right side of goaltender Thatcher Demko, who, by the way, is a perfect 13-0 lifetime against the Sharks. Among goalies who have never lost to San Jose, that is far and away the best record. Off the draw now. It's a shot by Dickinson, high and wide. Iorio pinches in, can't keep it in play, but Dickinson's back. And he gets it away from David Kemp and angles it off the left boards up to the blue line. Taken back by Eklund, tried the zone entry, but as he tried to push the puck forward, it got deflected by the Canucks defensive players. Marcus Pettersson, pretty nice play around Eklund, got it up to the left side. Kemp rink wide, now he gets it back on the left wing, moves down the wing, across the line, veers to the middle of the ice, tried to make the play, but there's Macklin Celebrini to take it away. Macklin skates left to right, across the line, puts on the brakes, holds out of it, throws to the right side, Iorio in deep. Angle shot by Vinny Iorio, not a bad idea, but it hit the side of the goal, and the Canucks pick up near side, and Kemp shoots it all the way down, and that'll be icing against Vancouver. You can tell Iorio coming over and putting his arm around Celebrini saying, maybe I should have made sure that got to the net or given the puck back to you, buddy. And Macklin shaking it off saying, no problem, kid, even though he's a kid.
1: It was a good idea by Iorio. You saw what he was going for. I think he probably just saw a little bit too late that Macklin was open with space, but that's the game.
0: Faceoff right side of goaltender Thatcher Demko. Zach Ostapchuk out there with Reeves and Goodrow. They produced the first Sharks goal with a scramble in front. David Kemp takes the draw for Vancouver. Work free. Goodrow's got it. Tried to take the shot. Got it on net. That's up in the air. Save made by Demko's blocker board. And off to the left corner, the Sharks forecheck. Goodrow poked at it. Put it behind the goal line. And the Canucks back there under pressure from San Jose, but they get it around the near boards. Good hit by Ostapchuk there and Marcus Pettersson, and yet he's able to clear it back down the ice. Good job by Reeves to be that high forward, back in his own zone to help out the D. Luka Madunin and Ferraro toss it ahead. And on the left wing side, Goodrow at the blue line taps in. Max Sasson, and behind his net, throws it over to Tyler Myers. And Myers walks out left side of his goal, looks to his left, and there's Sasson skating with speed. Down the left side across the Sharks line, puts on the brakes, pivots away from Luka Madunin. Backhands, Pettersson from the point shot, blocked in front. And grabbing it and skating out is Alex Wennberg for San Jose. To the right to Colder. Former Canuck shoots one towards the net wide. It's off of the goaltender. Would have gone wide anyway, but it was negotiated wide there by Demko. Here come the Canucks right back. End-to-end action. Long shot toward the net there by Ogren. Stick save made by Askarov. He's directing traffic on the rebound as it's poked back in the direction of the Sharks' goal, but it was gathered by Ferraro and now poked forward by Klingberger's on the ice. Sharks are up to the Vancouver line. 2-1. San Jose leading it. 5.5 to go. First period. Wennberg across the Canucks line. Bodied up there near side by Z. Bouillon, who stepped up to him pretty effectively. But now they fight for it in the corner. Colin Graf came in, works it free, cuts back behind the net. Centering feet in front. There's a chance Gaudette. Great defensive play by Tommy Vilander. And he's able to not only steal it away from Gaudette, but push it out to center ice. And both teams will make changes, it looks like, with about 5 minutes remaining in this first period of play. 2-1, Sharks on top. They dump it back in. Gaudette in. Over there with the Skinner and with Delandria, and they poke it back to center ice, the Canucks do, but there's Iorio to drop it back and leave it for the D. Gaudette shoots in off to the right corner, weird hop. Gaudette flings it around, was trying to get it over there on the left point, but that's a good job by Bester to just tip it past Dickinson's reach and get it out. No icing, so the Sharks retreat to their own zone to gain control. 4.5 left first period. Oh boy, Chernyshov just gets throttled as he takes the puck facing the boards, and the crowd oohs and ahs at that as the Canucks steal it. That was Tyler Myers that applied that check, and let's not forget he's about 6'7". Back at the Sharks line, Celebrini takes off. 3-on-2 developing. He's across the line, spins, throws on the left, Chernyshov back, puts it off the stick of Eklund. I think Eklund should have let that one go. Would have been a better chance for the Sharks to shoot. Instead, coming back the other way. Canucks move into the Sharks end. 3:55 to go. First period of play. Behind the goal line, grabbed by the Sharks. Eklund sends to Chernyshov. Good to see he's okay after that hit absorption. Extra move there by the blue line from Ferraro. That caused Celebrini to go just offside. So we have a break in the action. 3:48 to go. First period. It is a Sharks 2-1 lead. We'll be right back on the San Jose Sharks Audio Network. 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Well, we are down to 3:48 left in period number one. Game one of a little three-game stint of contest, Ted Ramey, that the Sharks will continue two nights from now in Anaheim. And then it'll be back to the Shark Tank for the third and final meeting of the year against Minnesota on New Year's Eve.
1: What are the odds that one goes OT?
0: I'd say it's pretty good. Although the lineup is a little different. Part of Minnesota's lineup is right here tonight after the big trade they made with Vancouver. John Klingberg, nice pass to Celebrini across the line, puts it to Eklund, tried to tip it back to Macklin. It's off the stick, Chernyshov grabs it, tries to go in front, Celebrini, the drive save, made in front by Demko, rebound grabbed by Eklund in the left corner, he turns, looks for Chernyshov with the pass blocked, and now the pinch by Orlov, watches the puck go off the stick, and here come the Canucks, Celebrini getting back, hammering Garland, not once, but twice, so no shot on net for Garland, who thought that he was going to have an on-man rush, but Macklin Celebrini even things up. On the point, Vilander, who played college hockey with Celebrini at BU. Throws one toward the net off the glass in front, but an angle play there in front of the net for Elias Pettersson is off the mark. Coming back the other way now, San Jose on the move. 2:50 to go, first period. What a great game we've got. Lots of energy, lots of skating, and some chances on both ends. Elias Pettersson back in the lineup for Vancouver to Evander Kane. Crosses the line, throws it toward the net, hit a Shark skate, went wide. but swooping to the puck on the far side. Pettersson tosses to the net through a screen that basically hit the pads of Askarov. I don't think he saw that until the last second. And now it's picked up by Graf, and he will just slide one out as he's bodied up by Sherwood, who clearly is putting a target on Colin Graf's helmet. Now across the blue line, the Sharks work it free. Wenberg hit hard on the boards by Bouillon, poked it forward. Graf swoops in, grabs the puck, cuts behind the Vancouver net. Center McFade just missed Toffoli. He was wide open in front with his stick down. Unfortunate miss on the pass there, but the Sharks will continue. They throw it back into the Canuck zone, and Graf is in forechecking. Putting pressure on Tyler Myers again, as he did earlier in this period. But Myers gets it around the boards, and the Canucks flick it out. Minute 50 to go, first period. It is a 2-1 Sharks lead here in Vancouver. San Jose dumps into the Canucks zone. Back to get it. Now we got a penalty coming up. Canucks have the puck. An interference call is going to be issued at 18 minutes and 16 seconds. Only the second penalty of the game, but it's Tyler Myers that's on his way to the penalty box. And so the Sharks will have the man advantage.
1: Big opportunity to have a demoralizing goal here late in the first period. Minute 44 remaining. Sharks go on the man advantage. You got to think that they would love to build that lead back up to two goals that they had earlier, Dan. But winning this first faceoff, this is key for San Jose. They've had trouble getting it back into the zone with the power play all year long. If they can get that zone possession right off the draw, that would certainly help.
0: They're number 26 in the NHL in faceoffs, but they win this one on the power play. Minute 40 to go in the period. Eklund gets it from Klingberg, walks down the wing, slides it back. Klingberg stops it with his backhand on the left point, sends in deep. Toffoli lets it go around the board. Celebrini whips a backhand pass to the slot off the stick of Wenberg, but Klingberg keeps it in, goes to Eklund left side, walks down low into the corner. He stick handles on Marcus Pettersson, gets bodied off the puck, work free, but Celebrini hangs onto it near side, shoots one toward the net, wide, rebound, ricocheted off the glass and came all the way out. And so Askarov comes out, taps the puck, gets it to Macklin Celebrini, who's already back at his own blue line. And Macklin will exchange with Klingberg and start to move it out. Celebrini picks up speed, looks on the right. Toffoli moves it across the line. Lead pass back for Celebrini, partly blocked with a minute remaining in the period. Celebrini won the bouncing pucks beautifully. Knocked it free. Eklund now and Wenberg fight for it in the left corner. Sherwood back. Toffoli centers it out. Here's Celebrini holding it, shooting it, save, rebound. Eklund poked it on goal. That's a solid stop by Thatcher Demko to keep the score 2-1 San Jose with 45 seconds left on the Sharks power play, which is brought to you by Power Business Technology, copiers and printers for your office needs.
1: Thatcher Demko showing why he has a 2.46 goals again average and a 9.11 save percentage, making stops on Celebrini and Eklund there on what look like golden chances. He can make the big saves. He can do the dirty work. Thatcher Demko, like you said, Danny, he's got a great history of success against San Jose, reminding us why in this first period.
0: 45 seconds to go in the period, but the Power Business Technology power play continues. Gaudette is out there against Elias Pettersson. Pettersson wins the draw for Vancouver, but the Sharks keep it in on the clearing attempt. A fight for it left side. Can Orlov hold it in? No, but Gaudette does. Nice job by Gaudette backing up his defenseman. But his pass across the ice knocked away and cleared. That hit something on its way down the ice for Vancouver. So the question is, where are they going to place this puck? It should be inside the zone, I think. And they will discuss where they're going to place it. Looks like it'll be to the right side of goaltender Thatcher Demko, and that's where it should be because Roenick was in his own zone when he let that go.
1: Well, Macklin Celebrini is staying out once again, Dan. He hasn't left the ice during this power play, so he just has that sort of cachet at this point.
0: Wenberg wins the draw. Celebrini goes over to Klingberg. Now to Eklund, far side. Now to 20 seconds to go in the period. Toffoli whips it rink wide. There's Celebrini taking it off the right boards. Stopping it. Stick handling against Kamp. Backhand now. Klingberg the shot up. High save. Rebound. Poked that toward the net by Eklund. It's blocked in front. Eklund behind the goal line. Spots Celebrini right boards. He twists. He makes a maneuver on Garland. Garland lost his stick on the play. Cleared down the ice, though, by Hronik. And it went all the way down, and that'll do it for the first period. But the Macklin Celebrini show is definitely on. He has a 7-game point streak, which matches the longest of his career set earlier this season. And he got the puck to John Klingberg on that assist that he picked up. John Klingberg has 6 road goals, the second most among NHL defensemen. Cale Makar is the only one who has more.
1: Well, it was what the Sharks needed to get going in this game after getting a wild goal, which just hung on top of the goal line for a moment there. which Reeves eventually got credit for, and then the Kling bomb to make it 2-0. Sharks have created the momentum that they need in the first period, Dan, but we've seen that momentum slip away in the second period at times. They've been good at coming back in the third periods. Second period remains a bit of a bugaboo for San Jose up to this point of the year. I'm very curious to see how they respond, see how they do with their puck possession. The second period, we've heard about it from head coach Ryan Warsawski. This is when they can get to a little bit of trouble in the possession game. They chuck the puck around, and that's got to be something that they get out of their game. It's part of that maturation process that you hear the head coach so often alluding to.
0: Shots on goal, 9-8 in favor of the Sharks, and that difference is the difference in the game. Sharks 2 and the Canucks 1 at the end of 1. Back in a moment on the San Jose Sharks Audio Network. Back in Vancouver, I'm Dan Rusinowski along with Ted Ramey. At the end of one period of play, it is a 2-1 Sharks lead over the Vancouver Canucks. The go-ahead goal scored by the man who joins us from the Sharks dressing room, John Klingberg, his 9th goal of the season. John, you and Macklin Celebrini have just unbelievable chemistry. Just talk about what that feels like when you have that going with somebody on the ice the way you do.
2: Yeah, I mean, I feel like he's got good chemistry with everybody. He's such a good player. He can read off the players. I can read off him. I think that's what's showing on the ice here the last few weeks, too. I'm building up a lot more chemistry with him. Obviously, I know I'm going to be the ice with him a lot on the PP and also 5-on-5. So I think it's getting better and better.
1: John, with the way you guys started against Vegas the other night, how important was it for you guys to come out with a head full of steam the way you did in this game?
2: Yeah, no, absolutely. Obviously, Vegas is history for us now, but you watch back and you learn. But I think, obviously, the Christmas break came pretty good after that loss. So, I think it was a pretty good period. I mean, they scored one off the power play there, but overall, I think, we were really going on the forecheck, coming through the neutral zone really fast, and then bringing pucks to the net. So we're going to keep doing that in the second period.
0: One of the things that the coaches have really been emphasizing is to make sure that that F3 is above the play, and it seems like that was definitely the case. So when that's like that, what's it like for the defenseman? Does it make your job a lot easier?
2: Absolutely. I mean, a good F3 is the key to good defense, in my opinion, because then you're going to be able to keep the puck in the zone a lot more, and you have your D's involved, and you're pinching, so you keep the puck in the old zone. So as long as we can trust our forwards going to be there, I think we're a dangerous team to play against, because we're going to have a lot more old zone time, and that's when players like Mackie and the other guys come through as well. So it was a good start here, and we're going to keep doing that in the second period.
0: Well, thanks a lot for joining us, John. Keep up the great work, and congratulations on the goal.
2: Thank you.
0: That's John Klingberg of the San Jose Sharks, who joins us between periods 1 and 2 of an exciting contest. Sharks 2, Canucks 1. We'll return to Rogers Arena in Vancouver in a moment on the San Jose Sharks Audio Network. We are ready to go for the second period here in Vancouver. So far, the Sharks have a 2-1 lead over the Canucks. Goals for San Jose by Ryan Reeves, his 3rd of the season, and John Klingberg, goal number 9 on the campaign. Macklin Celebrini assisted on that second goal by winning a faceoff and getting it back with a beautiful pass over to Klingberg. He now has a 7-game point scoring streak, 13 points in that span. And he's on the ice right now getting set to take the faceoff for San Jose as goaltender Yaroslav Askarov takes the net to our right. With the Sharks leading 2-1, Celebrini gets the draw, but it's poked at by Klingberg, and the possession is taken back by Vancouver. Marcus Pettersson shoots it down the ice into Sharks territory, and San Jose will move it out. They're on the power play for a few seconds here to start the second. A long toss. There's the end of the penalty to Tyler Myers as the Sharks move into the offensive zone. Celebrini tips it behind the net. Chernyshov is in there against Pettersson, but Pettersson sent it on a reversal play around the far board. It's good pinch in there by Klingberg to keep it in. And now it's Chernyshov and Filip Kronik along with Marcus Pettersson and William Eklund fighting for the puck in a scrum in the right corner. Myers reached in, couldn't clear it out. Sent toward the net by Klingberg, deflected wide, rebound near side. Chernyshov quickly skated to that, got it over to Eklund, but a short cycle play in the corner is intercepted by Elias Pettersson, and the talented center iceman throws it forward with Celebrini back-checking, but Marcus Pettersson gets it to the red line and dumps it the rest of the way down. Rugged Kiefer Sherwood digs it free to Marco Rossi. Former Wild centerman throws it from behind the net back to the point. Sherwood, the shot right on. And that is a save at the chest by the right-handed catching Askarov. We're 1:07 into the second period. And the Canucks with a nice little generation of an offensive chance there with Kiefer Sherwood always involved on the play. After this game, the San Jose Sharks will take on the Anaheim Ducks on Monday. That's our next exciting broadcast of Sharks Hockey coming your way. Again, Monday, 6:30 Pacific time in Anaheim. After that, it'll be a 12:30 start for our broadcast, 1 o'clock faceoff on December 31st, New Year's Eve. The Sharks and the Minnesota Wild to finish out calendar year 2025. As we've got Colin Grapp stepping into the faceoff circle against Rossi. Well, maybe not. Rossi thrown out. Now Wingberg will step in against Linus Karlsson. Nope. It's going to be Karlsson against Grapp. Karlsson gets the draw for Vancouver. Zeev Bouyim twists on Wenberg's check. Moves down low into the corner. That was a nice play there by Bouyim. One hand on the stick, turns and throws it from behind the net out in front. Good sticks by the Sharks. Intercept that. And Toffoli poked it out to center as he was checked. See little things like that. Zeev Bouyim is going to become an outstanding offensive defenseman in this league, and he's already off to a pretty good start. He was drafted one selection after the Sharks took Sam Dickinson. On the overall picture, the Sharks preferred Dickinson in that draft. On the point, Myers the shot. That hit a body, went wide. Mukko Madulin grabs the rebound as he's blasted into the boards by DeBrusk. Gets it up the boards. Colin Grapp tips that as he's checked by Myers. But it's poked forward by Toffoli and Wenberg. And here's Toffoli on the right wing. Across the blue line, he turns away from a check. Backhands to the middle. Here's Sam Dickinson moving in front. He has a chance, but he's influenced to the outside by Myers. Lets the shot go from a kind of a bad angle. Turned aside there by the goaltender Demko. And the Canucks able to clear it back out. You got to credit Myers for that. Because now here's Ogren moving into the Shark zone. Angle shot. That'll be blocked by the Sharks' Iorio. Back the other way comes Skinner. Dancing down the left wing side against Vilander. Sanders in front for Delandria, but it went off a stick, and the Canucks dodge a bullet. They come back the other way. O'Connor, lead pass down the left, moving in, shot on goal, and a save made by Askarov. That one was off the stick of centerman Max Sasson. Cleared back to center ice by the Sharks, and all of a sudden Vancouver is giving a push. San Jose 2, Vancouver 1. Canucks put it off of Dickinson's stick down into the Sharks' territory, and Sam Dickinson, a really good skater, gets back there. Back thins it off of the right wing boards, but now he's going to have to play it back behind his own net. Yet we have a whistle as Dickinson retreats to get it. An offside called against Vancouver as they were changing on the play and the door was open. So, in fact, they put it from behind the red line into the zone, so they're going to bring it all the way back for icing.
1: Once again, good pace to start off this period, Dan. Both teams moving the puck well, playing with speed. Jeff Skinner active out there. Sam Dickinson creating opportunities. A lot of fresh legs out there. We're seeing it early in this second period.
0: Face off right side of Thatcher Demko. Born and raised in San Diego, just like Zeev Bouyim. Two San Diego natives on one team in Western Canada. You got to love it. Behind the net now, Chernyshov digs it away from David Kamp's check. Backhand Celebrini, the shot that's blocked by Marcus Pettersson. Celebrini dances away from Pettersson, tried to make the play through, but that was an attempt to get it to Eklund, and it was knocked away. Sharks dump it back in deep. Canucks pick it back up, move from left to right in the second period. Good back check there by Eklund as he checks O'Connor, forces him to dump the puck from the red line into the Sharks zone. Vancouver starts to make the change. Eklund hands off to Celebrini. Sweeps the puck away from Garland. Skates across the line. One against three. Stepped up to, though, pretty effectively by Philip Hronek. So Celebrini couldn't get beyond him. And the Canucks bank it back to the Sharks' line. Eklund near side. Eklund seems to be following Celebrini's lead and back-checking here. As Besser comes across the line for Vancouver, though. Marcus Pettersson on the point got his pass in deep. Besser behind the net. Feeds it there for Garland. Garland twists away from the check from Klingberg. He bounces it to himself off the end board. Now backhands in front. Celebrini backhands that puck away with a block. Sometimes you use the back of the net as a backboard, and that was a pretty good effective play by Garland. But back the other way on the Sharks' line change, here's Ostapchuk moving in. Eklund still out there. Twists behind the goal line, turns, tries to center it, but nobody was home. And unfortunately, Shakir Mukhamadulin's a left shot there. He banked it off the boards looking for Eklund, but Eklund's heading for the bench, so Canucks intercept. They move up to the Sharks' line. Mukhamadulin getting back, plays the dump in. Guns it around the near boards. Can Reeves get it? He's got it. Throws to the middle. Here's Ostapchuk with speed. Down the middle. Across the Canucks' line. Now the backhand shot. Save made by Demko. Not much there for angle, but good effort by Ostapchuk. Down the left side, Evander Kane with speed. Moving in. Puts the puck in the air. Nice body save by Askarov. Rebound picked back up, and that's an exemplifying move by Evander Kane with that explosive skating stride that got him into a good scoring position. Sherwood goes in with a check, digs it free. Sends back Bouyim on the point, double teamed. It's taken away by Reeves. He pokes it over to Goodrow. A chance. Two on one with Reeves moving in. It's a pass for Reeves. It's blocked. Ferraro shoots. Save made by Demko. Rebound over to the near boards. There's Ferraro and Reeves to get it. Reeves has it. Stick handles. Backhands down to Goodrow in the left corner. Kept it going. Wenberg's on the ice now. Feeds it to Dickinson. Back for Reeves. Slap shot. That is blocked by Myers. That had to sting Tyler Myers as it ricochets all the way back to the Sharks' line. And back to get it, Iorio. He pokes it up. A little exchange of passes there. And now it's Iorio getting it back from Wenberg. He had to pivot to keep the puck. He gets it back right wing side. Gives to Wenberg in the right circle. He curls to the right boards. Iorio really wants the puck. He gets it. He one-times it and breaks his stick. It explodes in the process. He's got to go back to the bench to get a new one. Near side feed. Dickinson the drive and a one-time shot from a graph pass. That's a good pad save by Demko. And it'll be cleared back out. Nice defensive play by Wenberg to intercept the pass. He's at the blue line. He races into the zone on right wing. He cuts behind the net, lost the puck, and now he's chasing with Gaudette near side. Dickinson trying to pinch to keep it in play, but the Canucks move it out. Getting back Klingberg. Here's Marco Rossi moving left to right. Veering to his left across the line. Banking it off to the right wing boards. Vilander keeps it in with DeBrusque. They put it off the boards and a nice stick handling move by Askarov. Keeps it away from the forecheckers. And Klingberg is able to lift one out. That's all the way down and it'll be played by the goaltender Demko. He just barely whipped it away from Gaudette, who races to the corner and hammers his man Elias Pettersson. Dumps it free and has the puck, the backhand of the point. Good keeping. Nice job there by Gaudette as Orlov left point. Sends in deep. There's Gaudette behind the goal. Centering feed. That was intended for Delandria. Knocked away by an errant stick. And how about Orlov back at his own blue line? Getting back there against O'Connor with one hand on the stick showed his strength and just rested controlled away from it. But the Canucks get it back. At the near boards, O'Connor shot. Glove save made there by goaltender Askarov. And with all that traffic in front, he decides to hold on. 7:02 gone by in the second. We will return to Vancouver with the score. The Sharks 2, the Canucks 1 on the San Jose Sharks Audio Network. Back in Vancouver, I'm Dan Rusinowski along with Ted Ramey. We've got ourselves quite a hockey game going here, Ted. It's a 2-1 Sharks lead. Good opportunities on each end of the ice and some interesting saves on both goaltenders' parts. But so far, we've got a San Jose 1-goal lead.
1: Great pace on both teams' behalf. Just fast, hard-hitting action, shots on goal. Sharks with 15 at this point, 11 from Vancouver. You're expecting that next goal to come any moment now. Both teams have had opportunities, but fans getting their money's worth tonight here at Rogers Arena.
0: They'll drop the puck left side of Yaroslav Askarov here. 2-1 Sharks, 12:58 to play, second frame. Goals for San Jose. Reeves his third, Klingberg his ninth. We get the faceoff coming up here in just a second. Ostapchuk getting the draw off to his left, but Kane swoops in, grabs the puck, trying to take the shot, kind of fanned on it there. One-on-one battle, Kane against Iorio. Evander worked it free, put it back for the Canucks to the point. Myers holds it in, sends into the corner. There's Dickinson to intercept, but he threw it up the boards, not realizing that Sherwood had the lane sealed, so it stays in the zone. Good defensive play far side of the ice. Iorio stripped the puck away from Evander Kane, got it up ice. Reeves carries up to the blue line of the Canucks and shoots one in. Around the boards, Canucks zone. Mukka Madulin kept it in. Ostapchuk checked hard there by Elias Pettersson, the defenseman. Worked loose on a bad bounce. Goodrow steals it for the Sharks on the right wing. Walks down into the corner. Turns away from Elias Pettersson. Feeds back to the point. Mukka Madulin cross ice. Shot to the net by Ferraro. That's on goal. Turned aside by Demko. Big hit on Goodrow near sideboards there by Pettersson. And the Canucks break out. Pettersson just back in the lineup. Looks like he's laboring at times a little bit just to get his wind back after being out for 8 games. But other than that, he's looked pretty solid. As it's back behind the San Jose net now, Ferraro slaps it around the boards and gets it out. And the Sharks and Canucks putting press skaters on. Besser to Garland. Garland across the San Jose line, turns away from the check, backhands into the corner. Mukka Madulin is there for the Sharks. Swings it around. Eklund couldn't get it. It's out of the zone, and Celebrini is giving chase for it, but that'll be an icing call. And how about Macklin? You know this is going to be down the ice for icing. You know he's not going to get there. He even knows, but he's going to try anyway.
1: He's going to put that doubt in the defender's head just to make him think, hey, if Celebrini's going for this, got to make sure you hustle back as well. And he knows he's in better shape than most everybody else out there on the ice, Dan. He's
0: That's
1: got a
0: sure.
1: motor.
0: He sure does. Face off to the right side of Askarov. Canucks win it. Garland puts back to the point. He gets a return feed left side from Marcus Pettersson. Turns away, feeds to Besser. Spin, shoots, save. There's a rebound in front of Askarov. He dives forward and grabs onto it. He was trying to control that on that shot in from Besser, but he couldn't quite hang onto it. Fortunately for Askarov, he dove onto it.
3: Askarov has been coming up with some big saves up to this point of the game. The one that was scored was a tip at this point, and he really looks like he's locked in so far tonight, Dan. Even if he gets a little spastic or a little bit crazy like we saw there, he's still got his eye on the puck.
0: Ty Dellandrea takes the faceoff right side of Askarov, but yeah, he will draw it back, but that's a good job by Vancouver to win the 50-50 puck. Linus Karlsson got it around. Now Hronek's shot, that's blocked by Skinner, and the puck races down the ice. Skinner is shaken up, but he's got the puck behind the back pass to Gaudette. Backhand play wide of the goal. Skinner was actually on his way off the ice after blocking that. Now he keeps it in and he makes his way off the ice surface. It's been a tough go lately for Jeff Skinner, much of the year for Sharks hockey, as now the Canucks will get called for icing on the play. No goals, one assist in his last 12 games, one goal in Skinner's last 20. And yet he's blocking shots like that, trying to take it for the team and get back into it.
3: Yeah, I think he was actually a little bit shaken up after he blocked that shot, which may have affected what happened after Demko came out and the puck was still inside the offensive zone for San Jose. But you love to see the effort, Dan.
0: Wennberg is on the ice with Toffoli and Graf right now. Orloff and Klingberg on defense. Off the faceoff, though, the Canucks win it. Rossi, who's pretty good in the faceoff circle, got it and fed it out. And the Sharks back at their own blue line will gather the puck. Orloff and Klingberg play catch. Now Klingberg's toss intercepted by Rossi. He feeds back to the Sharks line on the right wing. And Karlsson backhands into Sharks territory. Linus Karlsson into forecheck. Nice nifty play there by Orloff to get it by his reach. Graf banks it forward off the left boards all the way up to the blue line of the Canucks. And at the near boards, we have an offside call against the Sharks as Pettersson did an effective job. That's Marcus Pettersson, the veteran defenseman, of keeping the Sharks from gaining that zone entry.
3: Well, right now, San Jose absorbing a lot of what Vancouver is bringing as Vancouver tries to flex their way back into this game. But love to see, again, more smart plays by Colin Graf. Keeps on making responsible and good plays. Playing beyond his years is 76 now. This is his 77th game of his NHL career.
0: Ostapchuk, Goodrow, Reeves, they've been very effective tonight on the ice again for San Jose with Dickinson and Orloff back. Ostapchuk wins the draw. Iorio gets a Dickinson pass and rips it into the offensive zone. Goodrow and forechecking there with Reeves. They have it in the left corner. Goodrow gets it from Reeves. Now he takes it back, reaches out to get it. Ostapchuk checking in, but that's Myers with a good first pass out. The Canucks get it as far as the red line. That's a great play by Dickinson, backskating, pivoting, and putting the stick in the way and stopping the rush for Vancouver.
3: Now Dickinson's been good so far, Dan.
0: Now it goes into the right wing corner of the Canucks zone. Sharks forecheck on the play. Held in. Iorio throws it down back into the corner again. But this time it'll be Elias Pettersson, the defenseman, able to knock that one down and push it back out. So that's it for the Ostapchuk line as they will step off. Dickinson, seeing that, swings it across the rink. Chernyshov back on at center. Shoots one in. No icing. And Eklund's going to get it first. Tips into the corner. Chernyshov is there. He's a big man, but he's being checked, worked loose. It bounced off the corner boards. Ferraro pinches in, sends behind the goal line. Eklund in there along with Chernyshov. At the near side, Celebrini and Ferraro keep it in play. And stick handling in a phone booth. Celebrini gets out of the pack with it. Moved out to the middle of the ice. But a little drop sets knocked wide. Celebrini in the slot gets the pass back from Chernyshov and fires one just wide. Celebrini in front of the net. Pivots, tried the shot, blocked in front. Here's Chernyshov at the doorstep, gets robbed by Demko. And now we get pushing, we get shoving, we get smugging as we've got the Sharks and the Canucks in a battle royal here in this second frame. But they break it all up. It is a 2-1 Sharks lead. So close for Igor Chernyshov to get his first NHL goal off a Celebrini play that bounced out to him. I don't know how Macklin got it over there, but heck of a save there by Demko. And Chernyshov can only shake his head. We'll be back right after this on the San Jose Sharks Audio Network. Bring in the new year at the Shark Tank. 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It is a 1 o'clock start, so there's no excuse for worrying about whether you're going to be home too late. 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That's J-E-A-N-I-U-S, jackets. Back to action here. Sharks leading 2-1, but Vancouver pressing. Pettersson to the point. Bouillon the drive. That is deflected twice and wide of a net. Rebound, Mukhamadunin knocks down Evander Kane behind the goal line, and the Sharks able to push it out down the ice. Zeev Bouillon showing some of his skating skills as he slips the pass ahead around Skinner. Down the left side, Sherwood across the line, off the stick of Vilander. Evander Kane drives one. That is a nifty stop by Askarov, who deflects that Evander Kane shot over the glass and out of play with 8:26 to go in the second. And the score still 2-1 Sharks.
3: Evander Kane might not be as young as he once was, Dan, but he still has a big shot, still has the ability to burst that speed, and has made his impact felt on the game up to this point. But like you said, nifty save by Yaroslav Askarov, who just kind of got his pad up and shrugged it off into the netting above him.
0: Don't forget to tune in to each and every Sharks Audio Network broadcast. The next one will be on this trip Monday, 6:30 airtime Pacific time in Anaheim. Right here, it's 2-1, Sharks over Vancouver. Here comes the shot off the faceoff by Vilander, and that is gloved pretty easily by Askarov, who saw it all the way. And the reason why he did was because of great work by Orlov in front against Linus Karlsson, who was trying to provide some chaos, but Orlov was not allowed, did not allow his man to get there.
3: Orlov's had a good game as well, Dan. A lot of the Sharks are playing some of their best hockey.
0: Face-off dropped. It's loose back behind the Sharks' net. There's Linus Karlsson. He's got a goal for Vancouver. Sharks ahead 2-1. Tries to turn and center it. Broken up by Wennberg and cleared back out. Wennberg kicks the puck and escapes. Picks up speed. Across the line, stick handles. Feeds on the left. Here's Colin Graf. Stops. Throws it back. Orlov off the drive. Pad save from 62 feet out by the goaltender Demko. Slipped out to center ice there by Vancouver. Just relieving the pressure. As the Sharks back to their own blue line to keep it going. They feed it ahead. Graf tips a pass down the left side into the offensive zone. Into forecheck there. Nice job by Wennberg to get the body hit on his man Sasson. But it actually is cleared all the way down the ice. And icing is coming up against the Canucks. And actually that was Rossi back there that Wennberg got a piece of. So Rossi, Karlsson, DeBrusk out there for Vancouver. And that is a change from the way the game started. And I think that there's a little pressure on Brock Besser here, Ted, because Besser coming in here with no goals in his previous 11 games, minus 9 in those 11 games. 20 shots on goal, not bad, but this is a guy that has one goal in his last 18 games.
3: And he's expected to produce.
0: Off the faceoff. Iorio, the shot, stick save made from the left point by Demko. Work free. Eklund back to Iorio. Throws it toward the net. Tip wide by Celebrini. Jumping in. Dickinson in the right corner has it. Back to Iorio. Now to Celebrini. The shot. Save. Rebound. Eklund score. It was tipped out in front. What a job by William Eklund on that play. And how about the chemistry with Iorio and Celebrini? The Sharks lead 3-1.
3: Iorio has had a phenomenal game up to this point, Dan. He didn't get a point on that first goal. Probably deserved one. He'll get one here. But Macklin Celebrini putting that shot on frame with William Eklund going into the dirty spaces, just waiting for a rebound, right place, right time, finally gets the goal he's been waiting for, and the Sharks build it back up to a two-goal lead.
0: I must say, they did end up giving Iorio the assist as they took another look at it, and they said, wait a minute, this kid deserves the assist here.
3: I love how every goal is reviewed multiple times now, Dan.
0: Well, now it looks like they're reviewing this one, too. What for? I'm not sure. But Chris Lee, the referee, is over here having a word, and they're waiting to see. And we also have Thatcher Demko going back to the bench to get his mask fixed, it looked like. And it looks as if there will be no review.
3: Rossi was the one who knocked it in, Dan, on the replay.
0: So that's not going to be Eklund's goal then?
3: I don't think so.
0: Is that going to be Iorio's goal? Hold on. We'll have to wait and see. My view of it was I thought Eklund got a piece of it. But if he didn't get it, could be interesting tonight. If Vinny Iorio gets this goal, it would be his first in the NHL, and it would happen in his hometown, which is something I believe I said on the way to the rink today, didn't I?
3: It may have been spoken. I can't give you too much credit.
0: All right. Here come the Sharks down the ice. They lead it 3-1. We'll get the official word on that third Sharks goal in just a second. Right now, it's officially being credited at the moment to William Eklund, his ninth goal of the season. Ostapchuk works it free. Goodrow centers, but it's off the stick or skates of Ostapchuk. Went wide, and now the puck is deflected out of play. 6:42 to go. in period number two. The faceoff is coming over to the left side of Thatcher Demko. Now it's time for a very important message for Ted Ramey.
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0: Got to love that Bay Area Unite with the Quakes. We have that here tonight as Ted Ramey, of course, the voice of the Earthquakes. How's Joe Cannon doing these days?
3: Joe Cannon is great. He's a beauty, and I'm looking forward to year 13 with him in the booth.
0: Love it. I've done a couple of games with him, filling in for you over the years. And, of course, there's the great Chris Dangerfield, who's Bay Area legend. Here comes the Sharks attack. Gaudette in the offensive zone. Behind the net, Skinner turning, trying to move out in front to shoot the backhander, but there's that long stick of Tyler Myers getting in the way. Good keep in by Gaudette. Sends it right to the net. Good stick stop by netminder Demko. Delandria works it free. The Skinner behind the net. Loses on the stick check. There's Delandria fighting as hard as he can to get the puck. I've been so impressed with the way he's been working. Right now it's Gaudette getting the stick in the way. Skinner applying the check. Now Delandria getting involved. Skinner grabbing it. Can't get it. And it'll be picked back up by Vancouver, and Pettersson will skate it out. With speed, he diagonally skates across the ice. He gets to the left boards, moves into the zone. Centering feet in front. That's a shot by Evander Kane, batted down by the glove hand of Askarov, and he's able to fall on it with keeper Sherwood being checked to the ice by Delandria at the whistle. 5:49 to go, second period. 3-1. The Sharks on top. That goal is officially unassisted. William Eklund's ninth of the season at 12:38. The Sharks with a two-goal lead when we come back on the San Jose Sharks Audio Network. Sharks fans, upgrade to a three-game plan today and don't miss out on the biggest nights of the year. 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Learn more about this by going to sjsharks.com/flex. Now the Sharks certainly flexing their muscles a little bit here in the second period. Pretty solid results so far. San Jose taking the 3-1 lead and a goal at 12:38. By William Eklund. That's the only goal of the second period thus far. Zeev Williams back in the zone as we resume play for Vancouver. This is his first game in front of the fan faithful here in Van after the big trade that brought him to the Canucks. Of course, Quinn Hughes, the best player in the deal. Minnesota's Bill Guerin really giving up a lot of the future to try to get something for now for the Wild. And we'll see the Wild on New Year's Eve. Right now, Bouillon across the Sharks' line. Lead pass Pettersson, moves into the left corner, makes a maneuver on the Sharks' Mukko Meduna, who checks him off the play, but that's good job by Sherwood to get there, yet he's double-teamed, and the Sharks to Foley and Wennberg move it out. Wennberg down the left, protecting the puck on Bjelander. Moves across the line, one hand on the stick, going back behind the goal line. Finally, he runs out of real estate. Bjelander just staying patient on that play and putting him into the boards, and the Canucks able to push it out of the zone. It's only out for a couple of seconds, though. Sharks are going to dump it back in. Celebrini across the line. Loses on the stick check there to Bouillon. And taking it back, a headman feed goes off the stick of Besser. Stolen by Dickinson. He spots Celebrini and gives him the puck. Macklin protects it across the blue line. Sends behind the goal line. Eklund knew it was going to be there. Puts it over and Chernyshov, the drive block. Kept in by Iorio. Gives a bouncer over to Eklund on the right boards. Hands off to Celebrini, who cycles it up the boards. Turns. Feeds it behind the net. There's Chernyshov with it. Feeds near side. And Dickinson reverses the puck. Eklund to Celebrini in the corner. In front, Chernyshov drives one. That didn't miss by much. Went high and wide, and that had a lot of velocity on it. Dickinson misses the rebound. Here comes Kamp down the right side. One-on-one against Iorio. And Vinny Iorio, great defensive play, knocks it aside and stopped what would have been a great scoring chance for Vancouver.
3: Iorio having a solid game.
0: He doesn't have two assists because the play he made was batted into the net by Vancouver on Eklund's ninth of the season when he got a piece of it. So that's an unassisted goal at this point. But Vinny Iorio having a really solid matchup. Dmitry Orlov's back in his own zone. Circles away there from the forecheck. It was attempted by Liam Ogren. I think he's the underrated have as he loses the puck now, as I say that. It's now Ogren gets it back from Gaudette, and O'Connor picks up. Ogren, a Minnesota Wild first-round draft pick. He moves across the line, but it's offside, and They talk about everybody else. They talk about Bouillon. They talked about Rossi, who's got more experience. But this kid Ogren's got good size, and he's really starting to come into his own as a National Hockey League player. He's almost 200 pounds, and he's been back and forth between the American Hockey League and the NHL in his third season in the big leagues. And he is also part of that Djurgården system in Sweden. He played 1 year with William Eklund there.
3: Yeah, he's developing into a good player. And I like the trade for both teams, Dan. It's a rare outcome where I have that opinion.
0: Sent all the way down by the Sharks off the draw. That's going to be icing against San Jose, but doesn't look like anybody's too tired here. As we've got Dellandrea Gaudette on the ice, along with Skinner. And back on defense, it's Orloff and Klingberg. Vancouver going with Sesson, O'Connor, and Liam Ogren on the left wing. So the lines have changed a little bit here for head coach Adam Foote. What a tough player he was. And the faceoff to the right side of the Sharks' goal. Canucks win it. Sent toward the net by Myers. Deflected wide in front. Rebound near boards. Sent up there. O'Connor keeps it in. Puts to the middle of the ice. Orloff reached out with his skate to try to stop that, but he missed it. He gets it back behind the goal line and whips a slapper around the boards, but it's behind the Sharks' goal line again. And Dellandrea, he just puts the backhand to it, lifts it down the ice. No icing on the play. Good job by Dellandrea. And the Sharks will get a change quickly. They'll have to hurry in this long change period. The Ostapchuk line starting to come on. Here comes the Canuck attack. Bouillon up to the blue line. Loses on the stick check, but somebody's stick went flying. And that sounds like a penalty coming up here against San Jose. 2 minute penalty coming up at 17:27 of the second period. A 2 minute écroché penalty, as they say in Quebec, to Ty Dellandrea. 2 minutes for hooking. This is the first penalty of this period, and it comes late. Again, 17:27 the time of it. This will be the second Canucks power play. And this is a dangerous moment in this game, don't you think?
3: Most definitely, especially considering they scored earlier in the game on the power play. And right now, San Jose has a tenuous 3-1 lead on the road in the second period. These are things they've had trouble with this year, getting wins on the road, second periods. But their penalty kill has been able to garner momentum.
0: Garland has it for the power play for Vancouver. Throws it cross ice. Pass off the mark. Deflected. Cleared by Mukko Madulin after Wennberg made the defensive play. But we have another penalty coming up, it looks like. And I think it's going to go against Vancouver. Is that Evander Kane that's arguing the call?
3: It
0: looks
3: is.
0: Like EK91 going into the box. A two-minute hooking penalty at 17:39. So the power play lasted only 12 seconds for the Canucks.
3: That means the Sharks will have a 12-second power play coming up at the end of this, Dan.
0: Time of this call again, 17:39. 2 minutes for hooking on Evander Kane.
3: One good hook deserves another.
0: Somebody said that.
3: They're going fishing out there.
0: Settebrini out there taking the draw. Loses the faceoff to Elias Pettersson. And Vancouver's got it. 4-on-4 for the next minute 40. As the Canucks throw it to the Sharks' line, Garvin tried to slip by Eklund, almost did, but then he runs into the check of Ferraro, and he settled things down, threw it behind his net. There's Mukko Madulin, double-teamed, but he backhands it around the boards, and Eklund will tip it behind the net to Ferraro. He eludes the forecheck of Pettersson, moves to the near side, turns, drops it behind the net. Some space now for Mukko Madulin to throw it forward. Settebrini's got it. Three-man attack. Leading the way across the line, tees up, shoots one! From just inside the blue line, hard wrister stopped and covered up. I don't want to say easily, but certainly effectively by Demko.
3: Well, Macklin Celebrini was trying to look him off, but Thatcher Demko was having none of it. Made the stop as I think Celebrini tried to keep it lower than intended, but it goes right into the body. Demko, he's had as much success he's had against the Sharks for a reason, Dan. But Celebrini's going hunting, it feels like.
0: He is a perfect 13-0 against San Jose in his career. Thatcher Demko grew up in San Diego, played college hockey at Boston College for 3 years before turning pro. We are down to a minute 30 remaining in this second period. A little less than a minute remaining on Ty Dellandrea's penalty as the Sharks steal it. Settebrini backhands near side, jumping in. Dickinson goes into the corner, throws it around the boards to a backskating Klingberg. Klingberg has it, dishes off to the right. Settebrini moving into the circle, shooting it toward the net. That's partially blocked by Rossi, and it went wide. Dickinson's going to have to come back to center ice to get it. Tried to bank it around DeBrusk's check. Couldn't do it. But he goes back. DeBrusk steals and centers in front. All by himself was Rossi, and the puck went off his stick. 1 minute left in the period. That was a close, close call. And Sam Dickinson tossing it up to Celebrini and says, when in doubt, I'm giving it to number 71. Macklin, stick handles across the line through traffic against his old BU buddy Vilander. Dickinson will sling it back to center ice and take a return feed on the right wing. And the Sharks just playing keep away right now from the Canucks. As a long pass goes to Eklund, and he tipped it forward to himself. He cuts behind the net. Sharks changing. Eklund walking out in front, throwing it on goal. Stick save short side made by Demko. And 25 seconds left.

0: unassisted goal coming at 12:38 of his second frame, his ninth of the season, and Ted shots on goal 10-6 in favor of San Jose. So far, after two periods of hockey, they give him an extra shot maybe at the end. 22 now to 14 favoring the Sharks.
1: Well, that's the shot total that I appreciate from San Jose up to this point, Dan. They've been doing a lot of the little things right in this game. You've seen a lot of hustle. You've seen a lot of better puck possession, extended ozone possession. They've been able to get second chance attempts. They're not chucking the puck around. When you combine that with putting 22 shots on frame through two periods and a mean average of 11 per period, if they can bump that up to 33 by the end of this game, I would like to think that would lend itself towards the Sharks walking away with 2 points. Obviously, there's a long way to go, but so many games this year we've seen the Sharks be tentative with their shots on goal. We've wanted more aggression from them. They've been aggressive in this game from the start.
0: At the end of two periods of play, the score, the San Jose Sharks 3 and the Vancouver Canucks 1. We'll come back to Rogers Arena in Van right after this on the San Jose Sharks Audio Network. Time for the third period here in Vancouver at Rogers Arena. I'm Dan Rusinowski along with Ted Ramey. Sharks have a 3-1 lead. Goaltender Yaroslav Askarov takes the net to our left. Over to our right, Thatcher Demko for Vancouver. Faceoff dropped at center ice. We're underway in the third. Nice 50-50 battle win there for Chernyshov to keep it away from Besser. He chops it forward to Celebrini. Lead pass for Eklund, breaking down the middle. The pass a little bit in front of him and went right to the goaltender. And netminder Demko stick to the side and kept it away from the onrushing stick of Eklund. And the Canucks break it back into the Sharks' hand. But over to the left of the goal. Oh boy, Celebrini in a little collision, toppled to the ice there. Both he and Besser went down. Play knocked aside. Klingberg couldn't get it away from Garland, and Garland hangs onto it and turns with the puck. Delayed penalty against the Sharks. In front. Great save by Askarov. Rebound. I think they scored. Yep. Chris Lee says it crossed the goal line. As Askarov made the initial save, the puck went up into the air and was headed toward the net. It looked for a second as if Askarov would keep it out, but apparently not. And that was a delayed penalty against San Jose, which will wash out, assuming if this goal counts, to make it 3-2, 36 seconds in the third, as the Canucks are pushing back as hard as they can.
1: You knew it was coming, Dan, and they make the most of their opportunity. Askarov fighting, stretching, trying to do everything with his body to keep that puck from going in. Hung up in the air, kind of a hockey god, a return to the favor for what we saw go in against Thatcher Demko. On the ice, this one was above him, up in the air, hanging forever, and he couldn't keep it out of the goal.
0: Looks like Marco Rossi is going to get credit for that. The first shot came in, and it tipped and kind of went up in the air, and Rossi batted at it legally and banked it home at 36 seconds. And so Rossi, in his first home game as a member of this team, makes it a 3-2 game. Sharks still lead it, but Vancouver gets a major break. Now the Canucks get the draw, and they move it up to the Sharks' blue line, but they get called on the offside. So Marco Rossi will get his fifth goal of the season. He doesn't have a lot of points in the amount of games he's played for Minnesota and for the Canucks since the trade, but he's very talented offensively.
1: Oh, he's a very talented player, and he does things well off the puck as well, so he is a piece that can be used all over the ice by Vancouver, and I'm excited to see what he continues to develop into with this team.
0: 3-2 the score. Rossi getting credit for that goal, his fifth of the season. We'll get the official word on the assist in just a moment. Meantime, back to action right now. Roenick and Garland will get the assist as Wenberg moves in for the Sharks. Walking inside the right wing circle, loses on the stick check to Bouilliam, recovers, backhands toward the front of the net, but walking out and stick checking that puck away from Graff there was the goaltender, Thatcher Demko. Sharks get it back along the boards. Graff's on his way back to the bench. Puck comes out in front. Skinner reaching for it. Can't get it. Poked at there. On the play by Gaudette. But the Canucks do finally push it out to center ice. No lead is safe in the NHL, especially the first game after Christmas. That's what we have come to believe, as now it's dumped in by San Jose. We get a stoppage of play here as the Canucks back to get it. At 1:48 of the third period, they will whistle things down, and Tyler Myers is not happy by hearing from the referee here. Looks like he might be getting a penalty here.
1: Gaudette got high-sticked.
0: Well, let's get the call here from Chris Lee. Myers really upset on his way to the box. 2-minute cross-checking penalty on Tyler Myers. And, of course,

0: Myers, who stands at 6 foot eight, says, well, it's just because of my height. Otherwise, that was a legal check. And, of course, that's the equivalent of Andrei Nazarov saying, in Russia, this was allowed. Time of this penalty will be 1:48, Ted.
1: When Gaudette went down, was holding his face. He draws the man advantage for San Jose. Here we go.
0: Sharks back on the power play. They win the draw. Celebrini tips. Eklund back to Celebrini. Stops it. Throws toward the net. Deflected by a stick. And it's up out of play. This Sharks power play is brought to you by Power Business Technology. Copiers and printers for your office needs.
1: Well, Sharks creating an opportunity immediately at the start of that power play. Dan, it's what you like to see. They've got a minute 51 remaining.
0: Faceoff coming up just to the left side of goaltender Demko. Canucks win it. They clear it. This is a Sharks Power Business Technology power play. And they begin with Eklund, Klingberg, Celebrini, Toffoli, and Wennberg. Eklund with it, lugging it up the right side of the ice, keeping it away from Jake DeBrusk. Walks across the line, puts on the brakes, flings it around the boards, and Celebrini sends behind the net. Centering feet in front, there's a point-blank chance. Toffoli, save made by Demko. A turnaround shot on the rebound, ends up back behind the net. Tyler Toffoli, backhands to the point. Klingberg keeps in, looks for Celebrini, but it's off his stick. Kronik back to get it there against Wennberg. Celebrini reaching in, battling it out with Marcus Pettersson. Finally, it's Wennberg that picks it up, turns, backhands around to the left wing boards, and there's Eklund back to the point. Celebrini getting it back. Feeds in front. Wennberg tips it just wide, and boy, there was a lot of space to the right side of the goaltender Demko if Wennberg could poke that on net. Eklund fighting for it in the corner. Digging it free. Can't get it. Now a stick went flying. Another penalty coming up, it looks like. And this is going to come at 2 minutes and 56 seconds of the third period, and it's another Canucks penalty. Let's hear it.
2: Number 29 to the slash.
0: 2 minutes slashing penalty as a stick went flying. That's called technology penalty. When you lose your stick like that, they don't let you do it. Marcus Pettersson now in the penalty box. And you know what, Ted? You got two defensemen in the penalty box, two of their better, more experienced D-men. In the box for Vancouver coach Adam Foote. And they've only got four to choose from, but not the ones he'd really want out there.
1: Well, he's going to take this moment to talk it over with his squad. But this is a huge moment for San Jose. Right now, assistant coach Brian Wiseman going over what he wants to see with the dry erase board, talking to his guys. For the Sharks, with the two-man advantage, they have to score here. It would go a huge way to help them reestablish that two-goal buffer and working towards 2 points here on the road to get their win side going things again and put an end to the three-game losing streak.
0: Sharks definitely need some help on the power play here. They're 0 for 2 tonight. Their last five road games, 2 for 13, heading into this 5-on-3 skating situation. They will put out Celebrini, as you'd expect, Toffoli, Wennberg, Eklund, and Klingberg, the number one power play unit. Pettersson in the circle to the right side of Demko for Vancouver with a score 3-2. Sharks lead. Off the draw, Sharks win it. 5-on-3 advantage here. Klingberg, now Celebrini shoots. Right on goal. Good stop by Demko. Nice setup by the Sharks, and Celebrini getting that shot within the first few seconds of the power play.
1: Good stop by Thatcher Demko. He knows that he's going to have to come up huge with his team down two men right now. The aggression from Macklin Celebrini immediately evident. Watch for him, Dan, clapping that stick on the ice, demanding the puck. We've seen it more and more lately.
0: Wennberg against Pettersson on this draw. Wennberg trying to go to the forehand and sweep it back to Celebrini. It's loose. Celebrini has it. Turns away from Pettersson. Flings it over now. And it's Klingberg back to Celebrini. Behind the back pass, there's Eklund. He's got time. He holds it. It's back to Celebrini. He shoots it up high. Wide. Cleared all the way down. Nice effort there by Brock Besser to shoot at the length of the ice. Sharks have 24 seconds of 5-on-3 left. They move up to the blue line and into the Canuck zone quickly. 18 seconds left in the 5-on-3. Toffoli sends it back to Klingberg. Cross ice, Celebrini catches it on the point. Sends into the circle, across ice, Toffoli. Back to Celebrini, now to Klingberg. Holds it back to Celebrini, now to Toffoli. Little off the mark there. Toffoli gets it rink wide. Klingberg back to Celebrini, shoots one. Save made, rebound cleared by Elias Pettersson.
1: You like the puck movement from San Jose. They're trying to create that space. couple of passes weren't as tape as they needed to be, Dan.
0: First penalty is over, Ted, and so now it's 5-on-4 for less than a minute. Sharks move right back into the offensive zone. Celebrini in the point, and Eklund fans on the shot. Poked it free, and Canucks clear. So we're down to 40 seconds left in the power play. Celebrini's been on the ice for the entire time. No surprise there. Uh-oh, lost the puck. Here's Sherwood shooting it, shorthanded. Save made by Askarov, and he will cover up.
1: Big stop there by Askarov, and you wonder if that was fatigue induced by Celebrini, who'd been out there for a while, Dan. Sharks still have 29 seconds on the power play. It'll be the second unit now out there for the Sharks. But again, they can't walk away from this power play without a goal.
0: Well, they've only got 29 seconds left of man advantage time on this Power Business Technology power play. Canucks put out DeBrusque for the faceoff. The Sharks put Gaudette in there. He's a right-handed shot to the right side of his goal. So that's to his advantage to win the puck with his backhand. Meanwhile, who's DeBrusque going to try to get it to? Will he poke it forward? Will he pull it back? We'll see. Right now we've got a little discussion over at the penalty box. Looks like they're adjusting the clock, I think, perhaps. As Chris Lee went over there to check things out. And they still have not dropped the puck just yet.
1: Now, this is just allowing Vancouver more and more to catch their breath.
0: But it lets the Sharks, too, to catch
1: theirs.
0: That's
1: a good point. But they have one extra set of lungs out there, so it's probably a little bit more helpful to Vancouver.
0: Faceoff dropped. Sharks still have the power play for 27 more seconds. And they move it out. Graf at the red line, gives it back to Orlov, moves across the blue line, cuts to his right. Skates in deep to the corner, and he runs into the check of Elias Pettersson, but he holds the puck to Gaudette. Stops. Feeds it in front. Score! Gaudette to Chernyshov, and Igor Chernyshov gets his first National Hockey League goal, a huge one. It's a power play goal. The Sharks lead 4-2.
1: A massive moment for San Jose, and Igor Chernyshov, he had been chipping away, trying to walk away with that first goal of his NHL career, and it comes at a very, very big time. It was Orlov who took it up into the corner, then Gaudette fed it into the slot where Chernyshov was waiting. Not much Thatcher Demko can do. And finally, the young San Jose Shark in just his fifth game walks away with a goal. The future is very, very bright for that big man.
0: Wait till he gets comfortable with that big body and fills out. I'm telling you, he can skate. He's got all kinds of skills. And I don't think he realizes how good he is.
1: We do.
0: Oh, he's good. Off the faceoff, Sharks get called for icing. But what a big goal for Igor Chernyshov. His first in the NHL. Adam Gaudette and Dmitry Orlov will assist on that. What a great job by Gaudette to buy himself a little more time. Kind of mesmerized the Canucks there. And as a right-handed shot on the right-wing boards, he had the puck on his forehand, and he spotted Chernyshov in front of the net, unmolested.
1: Back in the lineup, back making an impact. Adam Gaudette. Unheralded signing, making his impact on this season.
0: Off the faceoff, cleared back down the ice by the Sharks. Off of Bouilliam's stick, so no icing in the play. See Bouilliam back to get it, sends it ahead. Tipped by Sherwood to Evander Kane. And Kane, stick handles down the right against Ferraro one-on-one. Ferraro bodies up Kane, knocks him off the puck. Loose far side, Ferraro grabs it, sends it ahead. Kicked forward there by Ryan Reeves, and he's out of the zone with it. Sends it forward, trying to get to it himself. Kind of slowed down there. A soft pick kind of by Pettersson. The play will continue. Sharks steal it away as they change the line. Walking behind the Canucks net, it's Wenberg. Feeds back Iorio. Now over to Ferraro. Now the angle shot by Toffoli, right on, save made. Rebound picked back up. And Wenberg's giving chase along with Sherwood. Sherwood, a good effort, gets it across the Sharks line before being checked to the ice by Wenberg, who lifts one in the air, and Colin Graf is giving chase on the left wing. Turns away from a check, slides to Toffoli, stops, shoots, wide. Kept in Iorio. Knows the check is coming near side. He's hit there by Ogren. The puck skitters free. There's Graf to help out as that high forward, but he couldn't hold on to it this time, and the Canucks will take over. But Graf did the job in stopping a clean breakout, and the Canucks have to go back to their own zone to get reorganized. 13:45 remaining in the third. Sharks 4, Canucks 2. That last goal, Chernyshov's first ever in the NHL from Adam Gaudette and Dmitry Orlov. There's Iorio. He's played very well tonight. Throws it up to the blue line for Chernyshov. Missed it this time. And the Canucks are in desperation mode. Down by two as they skate up the right side of the ice. And Jake DeBrusque dumped it in. He gets the pass and chips it in deep. Behind the net, Sesson. Stick handles away from the check there of Dickinson, who kind of bumps into him. They both fall down to the ice. The puck is lying down there in a loose position. And finally back on his feet, Dickinson grabs it, gives to Celebrini, and he skates out. Wow, behind the back pass on the right. Here comes Eklund. Meet a lead pass for Chernyshov in front. But as he reaches for it, he poked it behind the net. It was deflected in front and stopped and covered by Demko. 7 minutes, 3 seconds gone by in the third period. Tonight's game is coming to you from Rogers Arena in Vancouver. The score, the Sharks 4, the Canucks 2. 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Let's pause 10 seconds for station identification. 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
0: I'm Dan Rusinowski along with Ted Ramey back in Vancouver. 7:03 gone by in the third. The last goal, a power play goal by Igor Chernyshov, is his first ever in the NHL. A beauty, assisted by Adam Gaudette and Dmitry Orlov at 4:47. And right now, the Sharks have Ty Dellandrea's line on the ice, and they get the draw. Gaudette behind the net, throws it off the left boards, back to Ferraro, shoots it, tip, wide, behind the net. Skinner turns away from a check, but reaching in there, Tyler Myers has got a little piece of it and influenced the puck out of his control. And the Canucks able to push it back down the ice to the Sharks' zone. Well short of icing. Poked forward up the boards. Not put out by Ferraro. Myers knocks his way in. Turns. Sends it off the right boards to the corner. Sesson sends back to the point. Elias Pettersson. Penalty against the Sharks coming up here as traffic was in front. It ends up going to Askarov. And a two-minute penalty is going to be called here against San Jose. So the Sharks' penalty box door opening up, and at 7:39 of this third period, the Sharks getting the call, a two-minute high-sticking penalty.
1: Another big moment where the Sharks are going to be tested with a two-goal lead, 12:21 remaining in this game. It's not going to be easy. Vancouver scored right off the bat to start off this third period, and they continue to press. Right now, Igor Chernyshov's goal providing the Sharks a bit of a buffer. A huge part of this game, but anything can happen now, Dan, with Vancouver on the power play.
0: Ty Dellandrea takes that penalty for high sticking at 7:39. Canucks win the draw. Steve Bouillem, very talented, offensively talented player, throws over to DeBrusque. Now he gets it back from Rossi, sends to the right side. There's Elias Pettersson with it. Pettersson turning away from Wennberg, sliding it back to Bouillem, who moves to his left on Wennberg. He's in the middle of the ice, flips to the left circle. Stopped there near side by Rossi. He's watched by Graff. Goes down low. Gets a pass back near side on the boards. Rossi stick handling away from Graff for the Canucks power play. Graff applying the check, but he turns. Backhands to the point. Bouillem throws to the right circle, and Pettersson kind of fanned on that puck. It didn't get it to the net. Instead, the Sharks deflected it aside. So the Canucks set up on the right side of the zone now. Bouillem on the point. Holding it. Throwing it off. That's DeBrusque actually over there. Bouillem left point getting it. Bouillem dishes off near side. Rossi shoots, and I think Askarov got a piece of that, knocked it wide with a stick save, and it's out to center ice. Bouillem picks it back up, leads for Rossi, down the left, crosses the line, stick handles, holds it, moves it around Graff, feeds to the corner, gets it back, sends from the left point. Now it's Bouillem, the shot, blocked by Graff, but Bouillem kept it in. Sends right circle. There's Pettersson back skating. Flings the pass diagonally. Rossi to the middle. Bouillem now to Pettersson. Holds it. Shoots it. Up high. Wide. For Elias Pettersson of Vancouver. Bouillem flips it across the rink. Pettersson down low. Now it's up high. Good check by Colin Graff. Knocked it away from Besser. Colin Graff now steals it away from Bouillem. He's got a semi-breakaway. Moving in. Stick handling. Shooting it. Save. Rebound. Another spectacular stop by Demko. That was off of Barkley Goodrow as Bouillem and Graff banged into each other after that offensive chance, and they topple to the ice back behind the goal. Wow, what a chance for Graff, what a chance for Goodrow, and what goaltending from the netminder Demko. It's going to result in a penalty, too. Bouillem is going to take the call for knocking down Graff after Graff got the shot away.
1: Dan, how consistently does Colin Graf create these breakaways on the penalty kill? It is just a consistent part of his game now. He has become such a huge part of the Sharks' overall package.
0: Oh, my goodness. And they're going to call Bouillon for slashing on the play. I mean, he really kind of toppled him down to the ice.
1: Yeah.
0: But that was a heck of a job by Graf to create all of that. First by blocking the shot, by the way, then by stealing it. And how about Barkley Goodrow? That was a golden chance for him to get that shorthanded opportunity. But a good save. Down the other way comes Connor Garland into the offensive zone for Vancouver. They feed it out in front. It's Marcus Pettersson dishing off near side. Garland's got it, moves in front, shoots one, glove save made by Askarov, and play called. And that's a classic case. Most goaltenders catch the puck with their left hand. Connor Garland perhaps instinctively going to what looked like stick side, blocker side up top, but he put it right into the glove of the Sharks goaltender.
1: And Askarov watched it in the entire way, squeezing it with authority. But going back to Colin Graf on that kill, Dan, before he drew the penalty, he was everywhere. That was the second shot that he had blocked, or pass that he had blocked on that penalty kill, and just was everywhere in everyone's face. He plays with such a frantic nature on the kill. Really is a joy to watch.
0: How good is Colin Graf on the PK? We are told that he leads all NHL forwards with 14 blocked shots on the penalty kill. That's very, very indicative of how good he's been. San Jose on the man advantage from Power Business Technology as they send it across the line. They poke it toward the net on the turnaround shot toward the goal. Wide, held in. Toffoli shoots, tipped in front by Wennberg. Save made by Demko, who I think has been the best player for Vancouver tonight.
1: Most definitely. He's come up with some massive saves. The Sharks already have 32 shots on goal.
0: Now a turnover there momentarily by Klingberg. And he poked it back, but we have a whistle. Stoppage play. I think it might have been a hand pass over there. So they whistled it down and bring it back to center ice against Vancouver. As you mentioned, 32 shots on goal for the Sharks. And Vancouver all of a sudden is getting outshot here. 18 shots for Vancouver in this game, unofficially. Off the faceoff now. Power play hockey for the Sharks for another 50 seconds. They lead 4-2. San Jose keeping that first unit out there. Here comes Celebrini to center. Vancouver area native coming across the line. Throwing it behind the net around to Toffoli. Swinging it cross ice. That's a good read by O'Connor to intercept. 2-on-1 developing here. Moving down the right wing, left wing side. Shot by O'Connor. Score! Well, through O'Connor's got that hard wrist shot. And he looked off the man on the wing in Connor Garland. And decided to take the forehand himself. And it beats Askarov. That is a shorthanded goal for the Canucks. And so that makes the score San Jose 4 and Vancouver 3 at 10:43 of the third.
1: Starts off a turnover as Tyler Toffoli turned it from the wall to the interior and just went the other way. A 2-on-1 situation. Yaroslav Askarov put in a difficult situation. Did get beat, probably wants it over, but I don't think the blame can be put on him. Sharks just have to be more careful in such a critical moment, but they've still got 23 seconds remaining.
0: He had the angle and went off the post and in for Drew O'Connor. His ninth goal of the season. That is a shorthanded goal. And ignominiously, that is the sixth one the Sharks have given up this year. Moving into the power play there, Jeff Skinner gets the drive to the net. Save made by Demko, who is becoming a more and more important factor in this game for Vancouver, as it's a one-goal contest, and the Canucks have a chance to win this game only because of Demko.
1: Yeah, there's many opportunities that he could have let pucks get by him. This could be a much different scoreline right now.
0: Think about the short-handed chance for Graf and Goodrow.
1: Right. Two huge saves. Of course, Graf did draw the penalty, but Sharks still have 10 seconds left.
0: 10 seconds on their man advantage. Off the draw, scram for the puck, poked forward to Graf. Graf in the corner, walks behind the net, centering attempt off the side of the goal. Grab by Vancouver. That's a good effort by Pettersson, but he loses on the stick check there to Wennberg. Skinner now feeds Graf, racing into the middle. Can't get the shot away, but he holds the puck. Penalty is over. Vancouver is back to even strength. Canucks moving out. Bouillon tips the pass, coming out of the box, out to center, and now makes his way back to the Canucks bench. Sharks move from left to right, back inside the Vancouver zone. San Jose 4 and Vancouver 3. 8:20 to play in the third in an exciting game. We get a whistle on a scramble at the near boards, and it's going to be a two-minute holding penalty, and Alex Wenberg, who grabbed the puck, is going to get this call, and he is none too happy as he makes his way to the Sharks' penalty box. When we come back, the Canucks will be on the power play. It's a tense moment in the game. 8:20 to go. Third period. The score, the Sharks 4, the Canucks 3 on the San Jose Sharks Audio Network. A power play coming up for the Vancouver Canucks is Alex Wenberg. Takes the penalty for holding at 11:40 of the third. The score is the Sharks 4 and the Canucks 3. Timing of that not exactly ideal, but San Jose is dealing with a big, big penalty kill. They have given up 6 power play goals in their last 6 contests. 7 of them in their last 6 on the road. Off the faceoff, Ferraro clears out of the zone. Vancouver's power play comprised of Hronek, Pettersson, that's Elias Pettersson, Rossi, DeBrusque, and Besser. What's Hronek going to do with it? He skates right to left up to his own blue line, drops it backwards, and here's Elias Pettersson back in the lineup. Stick handling with speed across the line. Veers to his right, loses on the check to Graf, got it back to Hronek as he spun away from that. And the Canucks keep it in the zone with Besser and with Rossi. The defensive play by Ferraro. Fed it up the boards. There's Graf again. Nice chip off the boards to get it out. And the Sharks pulled Delandria and Graf off and put on Ostapchuk and Barkley Goodrow. Ostapchuk stops it at the blue line, but the Canucks keep the possession. They gain the zone entry. Pettersson, near side feed to Besser. Check by Ferraro. Besser turns off that check. Brock Besser, no goals in his last 11. Fed out in front. Chance for the Canucks, but it doesn't go. And the Sharks will pick up, and will they poke it out? No, Ostapchuk couldn't clear it. Canucks keep it in. Rossi, cross ice. Pettersson, down the right boards, feeds to Bouillon, who's in deep. Bouillon, backhands all the way around to Rossi. 40 seconds to go in the Wenberg penalty. Dished off, Besser's got a chance. He stick handles, he throws it across. It's off the skate. It's kept in. DeBrusque tips it toward the net from the slot. Wide. Williams in deep. He calmly hangs on to it for Vancouver. 30 seconds left in the Canucks power play. Pettersson, near side feed. Rossi back. Pettersson shot. Save. Rebound. Save. Right off of Besser in the slot by a sprawling Askarov. He makes another great stop, and the Sharks intercept. And it's cleared by Barkley Goodrow. 13 seconds left in the penalty to Wenberg. One last rush for Vancouver as they start from behind their own net. And it's Steve Bouillon. Coming out, long feed, knocked aside by Eklund. Return there, Vilander spins. Right-handed shooting defenseman out of Boston University. Throws one ahead to Evander Kane. Moves into the Shark zone, turns in the corner. Gets it back to the point. Vilander cross ice, and here's Elias Pettersson's shot. Blocked in front. Garland in front of the net. Goes behind the goal line. Penalty is over. Canucks keep the pressure on. Marcus Pettersson, the Garland near side. Garland cycles back to the point, slides to the left. Kane throws it toward the front of the net, and Dickinson turns it aside. Dickinson is spinning it up ice. He's looking for the headman, but Garland intercepts that feed and knocked it down. Garland is shaken up at a collision there with Wenberg on that play after making that fine defensive maneuver. And the Canucks cycle back as Garland's back on the bench to shake that one off. 5:38 remaining in the game. 4-3 the score. Sharks have the lead over Vancouver, but the Canucks are pressing and pressing hard. Canucks on the attack now on the right side. Ogren shoots one in on the tip. Askarov in goal to our left. Flipped it up the boards, and Chernyshov rushes out. From the red line, he shoots in. Now it's Demko behind his goal, flipping it around the boards. Can Klingberg keep it in? No. It's knocked out. Great back check there. Nice support by Delandry to get behind Klingberg and outrace Sherwood to the puck. He flipped it up to the blue line, but offside is going to be called right there. And so, we have a stoppage of play with 5:08 to go in the third. Tonight's podcast is coming to you from Rogers Arena in Vancouver. The score, the San Jose Sharks 4 and the Vancouver Canucks 3. 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
0: That's going to be a great one. We love the first responders, so make sure you get there on January 10th. Right here, the Sharks hanging on with a 4-3 lead. Drew O'Connor has made it a one-goal game with a shorthanded goal, unassisted. Intercepting the puck during a Sharks power play and racing up the ice. And that's a heck of a shot that went off the post and got by Askarov. Down to 4:50 remaining in the game. San Jose leading by one, but Vancouver pressing hard here and the home ice. They get as far as the red line. Kronik stripped of it by Skinner. Nice job by Jeff Skinner to shoot one back down. And the Sharks going to forecheck. There's Toffoli holding out of it, grinding it, kicking the puck in his skates, but Kamp blocked it, so did Kronik. And at the near sideboards, O'Connor moves it up the left side and at least gets it out to center ice. But Klingberg and Graf stop the Canucks zone entry. Klingberg with the puck at his own line leads to Toffoli. He's at the blue line of the Canucks. He just tipped it down the ice and headed back to the bench on a change with 4:13 to go. Get out of the zone by Vancouver. That's going to be icing against the Canucks. Went all the way down. So opportunity is knocking right here for the Sharks, Ted, as San Jose's got the lead. 4:09 to go. You win a faceoff. You got Macklin Celebrini out there. He's already got one after a faceoff win. If he can get this one back for a good chance, as he talks things over with all of his teammates as to how he's going to set up. What a chance.
1: What a chance indeed. Macklin Celebrini having a phenomenal game, even if he doesn't have the point total to go with it. But he's been everywhere out there on the ice tonight.
0: Yeah, they extended his point scoring streak to 7 consecutive games, which matches a career best. He has 1 assist so far tonight, but as always, he's a factor. Celebrini chips to Eklund behind the goal line. He has it caught in his skates. He protects the puck. Good job by Eklund to work that free under pressure. Spins it around. Looks for the return feed from Orlov. Gets it. Checked behind the net by Marcus Pettersson. But there's Big Chernyshov to hold on to it. He's checked by Vilander. Moves it over to Celebrini. Shoots! Score! Chernyshov wins the battle. Celebrini finishes it off with a magnificent wrist shot. And that makes it 5-3 Sharks. Celebrini getting his 20th goal of the season. 3:40 to play in the third. Wow, what a moment.
1: Macklin Celebrini again showing everyone why he is most definitely going to be in the consideration for MVP of the league this year. He just keeps on coming up with big moments time and time again. This is a tight game late in the third period on the road. The Sharks holding on to a 1-goal lead. Macklin Celebrini from another young star in the making. Igor Chernyshov gets it and whips it and rips it. Thatcher Demko, nothing he can do there. What a goal by Macklin Celebrini.
0: And how about William Eklund behind the net, too? That is a great team goal. 5-3 Sharks. Now Wennberg steals it away from the Canucks and tips it in deep into the Vancouver zone. 3:20 to play in the third. Clock continuing to tick. As right now we have the goaltender leaving for the extra attacker, flipped out by the Sharks toward the empty net. Graf is chasing it. He's got it. He's behind the defense. He scores. Empty net goal for Connor Graf. Spectacular finish for San Jose Sharks hockey as they take a 6-3 lead on the empty netter by Graf, who's been great all night.
1: Colin Graf just burns Zibuyam, and you have to imagine that coaching staff for Vancouver is going to say something about the efforting that was put out there, because Colin Graf just absolutely wanted that puck more, Dan.
0: He protected the puck. It was actually rolling on him a little bit too, but he buried that thing right into the empty net, and that quiets the crowd here in Vancouver as the Sharks score 3 times in the third period, and they've got a 6-3 lead against the Canucks. Right back in, the Sharks looking for more. Iorio had a strong game in his action. Sends behind the net. Ostapchuk couldn't get it. Cleared out center ice. 2:45 left. Here's O'Connor for Vancouver against Iorio. Moving in front. Save made. Rebound. Another backhand shot. Good stop. Down low by Askarov. That was David Kamp right in front of the goal with a little backhand chance. But Askarov held his ground on that play and covered up.
1: Well, Vancouver might be down by 3, but they are not going to give up. Yaroslav Askarov, having to deal with quite a lot of trouble in his face, makes the big stop again. But this does lead to a offensive zone faceoff for Vancouver. San Jose, still a lot of work to do. 2 minutes and 40 seconds before this one comes to a close.
0: Colin Graf's 11th goal of the season is unassisted. So we've had 3 unassisted goals in this game tonight. 1 for Vancouver and 2 for the Sharks. William Eklund getting that second assist on Celebrini's 20th of the year. And Macklin Celebrini, the third teenager in NHL history to have consecutive months with 20 points or more in a season. Wayne Gretzky did it 3 straight times, and Sidney Crosby did it twice. So Macklin's in good company again.
1: good names to be referenced with.
0: Absolutely. We're down to 2:20 remaining in this one. The Sharks in command, 6-3. Vancouver's not going to stop working, though. Here they come. Bielander down the right, carrying it in, shooting it toward the net, deflected toward the goal. Stick aside, off the deflection by Askarov. Well, it's Ogren who got a piece of that puck on its way in. O'Connor fighting for it along with Ferraro. Now Delandria continuing to work hard there with Skinner. They dig it free, and the puck pops back out to center ice. Neutral zone play, back skating there. Vancouver's got it. Minute 50 remaining in the game. The Sharks make the efficient line change. And they've got Graf, Wenberg, and Toffoli back out there. Iorio carries behind his own net. Slides it over to Dickinson. Long pass out. Toffoli at the red line. Tapped it in. Now it's put on net. Stopped there by Demko, and he will cover up.
1: Well, for the San Jose Sharks, Dan, they are 90 seconds roughly away from ending their three-game slide. And again, this has been a great team performance, starting with Ryan Reeves, a fourth-line guy, part of that identity, getting the scoring going. They have been able to manage the game very, very effectively. Critical moments have presented themselves. They've been able to manage them through thick and thin. And now San Jose finds themselves on the precipice of another win.
0: Vancouver coming into this game were 14-2 in their previous 16 matchups against the Sharks. San Jose won the game in San Jose this year 3-2. But the Sharks are on the verge of ending a 9-game winless streak in the city of Vancouver. And that is dating back to 2019. Moving in, the Canucks get a shot toward the net. Save made there from the far side off DeBrusk by Askarov. Goaltender Demko stays in the net now as Myers fans on the shot. Reeves picks it up. He's got a goal tonight. Lifted it forward and chipped back out. And how about this? This is the eighth game that the Sharks have had six goals or more this year. That's the most in the NHL. How about that? That's incredible.
1: It is.
0: This team can definitely score. And right now it's poked to center ice. Skinner's thought he had it, but stepping in front, Pettersson had it. Pettersson, Marcus, that is, poked it up to the blue line. You heard the whistle offside against the Canucks. Purchase a pre-made Macklin Celebrini or Will Smith jersey now and enjoy a free Shark sleepover bobblehead on us. 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Be part of that famous sleepover. Here's Liam Ogren back for Vancouver into the Shark zone. Drop pass there for Kemp. Former Maple Leaf walks into the corner. Knocked aside by Iorio. And it's Delandria, long feed, gets it up to the blue line, and Skinner, one-on-one against Bielander, can't move around him, and actually topples to the ice, trying to catch him. Bielander skates away with it. Impressive youngster for Vancouver, right-handed shooting defenseman, dumps in from the blue line. Down to the final seconds of this game, and that'll do it. Game is over, and this is a very convincing victory for the San Jose Sharks as they come out to congratulate Yaroslav Askarov. The Sharks ended up out-shooting the Canucks 37-26 in this game. In the third period, they had 15 shots on goaltender Demko and one on the empty net. And Vancouver had 12 on Askarov. And Askarov, just a brilliant game when he had to be. But hey, tip of the hockey helmet too to Demko. He gave the Canucks a chance to win. But the Sharks were just too much for Vancouver tonight.
1: The first time the Sharks have defeated Thatcher Demko, worth noting. But you look at the performance down the line. 2 points for Eklund, 2 points for Celebrini, 2 points for Chernyshov. Then goals for Reeves and Klingberg. And then assists for Orlov, Wenberg, Goodrow, Gaudette, Ferraro, Iorio, and a goal for Colin Graf. That's a team victory across the board, Dan. Just everyone contributing across the board. And even the guys that didn't get points in this game, I still thought that Jeff Skinner played a solid game, same with Tyler Toffoli, Ty Delandry. I thought Shakir Mukhmudulin used his physicality more than lately. Zach Ostapchuk made a number of good plays. Sam Dickinson doesn't get anything out of this one on the scoreline, but still shows his ability throughout the game. And for the Sharks, this has got to be a sign of encouragement. It's not just that they ended a three-game slide, it's that they responded in such a quality way to the game against Vegas.
0: Vinny Iorio, a very satisfied customer, getting his hand shaken by Ray Ferraro, broadcaster for Sportsnet, as the Vancouver area native, coming up with a strong effort today and an assist in his hometown debut. Final score, Sharks 6, Canucks 3. Back after this on the San Jose Sharks Audio Network.
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0: From Rogers Arena in Vancouver, British Columbia, a very magnificent 6-3 victory for San Jose Sharks hockey on the road against the divisional rival. I'm Dan Rusinowski along with Ted Ramey. Sharks, Ted, end a 9-game winless streak on the road in this city. And they are 2-0 against a Canucks team that always gives it trouble. Vancouver entered this game 14-2 in their previous 16 matchups against the Sharks. And the way that the Sharks won this, very satisfying.
1: Very satisfying in that it was effort-based. I know that we so often talk about the star turns from Acklin Celebrini or Will Smith, who's out injured right now. But this was a game, to me, that really spoke to the effort that the San Jose Sharks are capable of putting out there on the ice. We go back to our keys of the game. You talked about that 60 minutes of focus, and I felt like that was really evident out there on the ice from this team today. It wasn't perfect for 60 minutes, far from it, and I think they would all acknowledge that, but I think that they are very happy with their effort throughout all 60 minutes of this game. They were the harder-working team. Thatcher Demko, you got to give your hats off to him because he played a very good game, but the Sharks played like a team that was a little bit more, I don't want to say desperate, but I just feel like their level of play was indicative of a team that wanted the 2 points more.
0: Well, we definitely want to make sure that they continue to take steps forward, and it just seems that they're finding different ways to win. And the bottom line is that the Sharks are getting contributions from everybody, as you were referencing earlier.
1: Yeah, most definitely. I think that the entirety of the team is playing at a very, very high level, and I think we have a gentleman about to join us, Dan.
0: William Eklund, are you there?
4: Yes, sir.
0: William Eklund, you scored a beautiful goal tonight on a play in front of the net, deflecting that baby in. He also picked up an assist on Macklin Celebrini's goal. What does it feel like to win like this, the way you guys are finding ways to get victories?
4: Yeah, it's huge, you know. I think last year we didn't find those ways that we did this year. So, obviously getting the win here is huge.
0: Macklin Celebrini won the faceoff on the goal by John Klingberg. They've got great chemistry. But what about the play that resulted in the play in front of a net? When he picked up his 20th goal of the season with you getting the puck in back of the net, that was a big battle when you had back there.
4: Yeah, you know, sometimes, you know, he's usually winning those faces, but when he loses, me and Cherny got to be ready to go, and I think we were tonight, and, you know, if you get those pucks back, you can create a lot of offense from there, so big goal by him.
1: Ecky, tell me about your team's effort tonight, because I felt like from the minute the puck hit the ice, you guys were just playing with a high, high level of effort. Maybe a bit of a response after the way things started off in the last game against Vegas. I know you're not wanting to talk about that game, but it just felt like right from the jump, you guys were going to make sure that you weren't the team that was outworked tonight.
4: Yeah, for sure. You know, it was a good bounce back game for us. You know, obviously we didn't like that game in Vegas, and we had a couple of reset days here when we came up really good here from the start, so yeah, I liked our game tonight.
0: What is it about Chernyshov that just works so beautifully with you guys? I mean, he's got good size, good instincts, but he's just starting his career.
4: Yeah, you know, obviously that size, and you know, he takes the puck to the net. I think that's something that's really good with him. You know, he's not afraid to go in there, and you know, he's going to get even more reward.
1: The team seemed to be having fun out there on the ice, and maybe that had been lacking a little bit during the 3-game losing streak. Was the vibe very positive going into this game? Everybody a little bit refreshed after the 3-day break from the holiday?
4: Yeah, for sure. I think we really wanted to bounce back from the Vegas game, and I think we did that in a big way. And, you know, if I'm here, we just got to keep going.
0: Well, you have to keep going, and you definitely did it tonight. Congratulations on a great effort, a great finish to the game, but most importantly also a 60-minute effort. William, thanks for joining us.
4: Thank you very much.
0: That is William Eklund of the San Jose Sharks, had a goal and an assist, and the Sharks had a great start, but they had a really great finish. Final score, 6-3. San Jose beats Vancouver on Rogers Arena ice. We'll come back with our instant replay next on the San Jose Sharks Audio Network.
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0: It's time for the Sharks instant replay of a very exciting victory, 6-3 for San Jose over the Vancouver Canucks in front of a crowd of 18,992 fans at Rogers Arena in Vancouver. Well, here's how it all happened today. The San Jose Sharks had one key that was very important. Get off to a good start. And get off to a good start they did, as Ryan Reeves, playing on that fourth line, came up big in the first period to give the Sharks an early lead. Rebound pokes free. Reeves gets it. Fanks it off the right boards, and there's a race for it. It's going to be Ostapchuk jumping up to that. And boy, he is hammered down to the ice. But boy, great hustle by him to knock it in deep and get it into the right corner of the Canucks zone. Working at it there. Goodrow knocked it free. Sent back to Iorio on the point. He shoots toward the net. Blocked in front. Save. It's going toward the empty net. And the goaltender, it goes in. They score. For a second, I thought that Demko was going to drag it back. And it was banked home by a cadre of Sharks players poking at the puck. It all started with Vinny Iorio shooting that puck from the point, and it trickled past the goaltender. Did Ryan Reeves bang that in? It looks like it's going to be his. And it was Ryan Reeves' third goal of the season in that fray in front of the net. Barkley Goodrow and Vinny Iorio got the assists. Vinny Iorio from nearby Coquitlam, British Columbia, had over 60 family and friends in the stands tonight watching him play his very first NHL game in his hometown. And he had a very strong effort. That was only one play that he made, but that was the assist that he got. It was 1-0 Sharks at the 6:13 mark of the first, with Ryan Reeves getting his third goal of the season. All season long, the simpatico between John Klingberg and Macklin Celebrini has been definitely evident. And off of a faceoff at 7:55, it was Celebrini to Klingberg yet again. Off the faceoff, they win it. Here's a shot by Klingberg. Score! Klingberg backskating from the right point to the middle of the ice, letting the wrist shot go down low, and it gets by Demko, and suddenly the Sharks are on top 2-0. All right, what a job there by John Klingberg, who gets his sixth road goal of the season. Tied for second most among NHL defensemen, Cale Makar leads the NHL with 9 road goals among the D. Overall, that was Klingberg's 9th goal of the year. Macklin Celebrini got the assist, and out of the 9 goals he scored, 8 of them have been assisted by Celebrini, which is the most by any NHL forward defenseman duo all season long thus far. Great start for the Sharks at that point, not even 10 minutes into the first period, and it was 2-0 San Jose. But a little bit after the 10-minute mark, it would be a former Sharks draft pick, Linus Karlsson, that would get the Canucks on the board while they had the man advantage. Cross ice, far side, Besser walking in, down low to the corner, stick handling with the puck. Actually, sorry, that's Connor Garland over there. Angle shot, score! Linus Karlsson's in front of the net. Garland got him the puck across the ring. And it is the first goal for Vancouver, and the crowd explodes here at Rogers Arena. Nice little play there by a former Sharks draft pick to gain the zone and then tip the puck in front with Orlov defending on the play. Garland sending it to the front of the net. Nice goal by Linus Karlsson. Just perseveres in front of the goal, wins that 50-50 battle and jams it in. Linus Carlson's 8th of the year, assisted by Connor Garland and Philip Hronek at 10:04 of the first, making the score 2-1 in favor of San Jose. That's how the first period ended. And the Sharks in the second period came out even stronger. They outshot the Vancouver Canucks in that period 11-6. And the only goal would happen on a kind of a weird play, but the Sharks will take it. Eklund back to Iorio, throws it toward the net, tip wide by Celebrini. Jumping in, Dickinson in the right corner has it. Back to Iorio, now to Celebrini. The shot, save, rebound, Eklund score! It was tipped out in front. What a job by William Eklund on that play. And how about the chemistry with Iorio and Celebrini? The right. Sharks lead 3-1. Oh, what a great goal. William Eklund ends up with a unassisted goal because the Canucks deflected that into their own net on his tip. So he gets his 9th goal of the season, an unassisted tally, making the score of the Sharks 3 and the Canucks 1. Vancouver would come right back and make it a 3-2 game. That, of course, was early in the third. The Canucks break it back into the Sharks' hand. But over to the left of the goal, oh boy, Celebrini in a little collision, toppled to the ice there. Both he and Besser went down. Play knocked aside. Klingberg couldn't get it away from Garland, and Garland hangs onto it and turns with the puck. Delayed penalty against the Sharks. In front. Great save by Askarov. Rebound! I think they scored. Yep. Chris Lee says it crossed the goal line as Askarov made the initial The puck went up into the air and was headed toward the net. It looked for a second as if Askarov would keep it out, but apparently not. And that was a delayed penalty against San Jose, which will wash out, assuming that this goal counts, to make it 3-2. 36 seconds in the third as the Canucks are pushing back as hard as they can. That was Marco Rossi getting that puck out of the air legally, his fifth of the year from Hronek and Garland. 36 seconds into the third, would the Sharks' lead collapse? Well, the power play stepped onto the ice for San Jose, and Igor Chernyshov, who's been so close so many times, would score a beauty. Graf at the red line, gives it back to Orlov, moves across the blue line, cuts to his right, he skates in deep to the corner, and he runs into the check of Elias Pettersson, but he holds the puck to Gaudette. Stops. Feeds it in front. Score! Gaudette to Chernyshov. And Igor Chernyshov gets his first National Hockey League goal. A huge one. It's a power play goal. The Sharks lead 4-2. Great combination of Gaudette winning the puck and buying some time on the right wing boards. Orlov got it to him. They got the assist on Igor Chernyshov's beautiful goal on the power play that proved to be the game winner at 4:47 of the third. Igor Chernyshov's first ever goal in the National Hockey League made the score the Sharks 4 and the Canucks 2. San Jose would get on the power play. However, the Vancouver Canucks would come back and score shorthanded. Vancouver area native coming across the line, throwing it behind the net around to Toffoli, swinging it cross ice. That's a good read by O'Connor to intercept. 2-on-1 developing here. Moving down the right wing, left wing side. Shot by O'Connor. Score! Well, through O'Connor's got that hard wrist shot. And he looked off the man on the wing in Connor Garland and decided to take the forehand himself. And it beats Askarov. That is a shorthanded goal for the Canucks. And so that makes the score San Jose 4 and Vancouver 3 at 10:43 of the third. That made the score 4-3, as you heard. The sixth shorthanded goal the Sharks have allowed this season. That ties them with the New York Rangers for most shorthanded goals allowed in the NHL. And so at this point, the Sharks needed some insurance. And boy, they would get it. With only 3 minutes and 40 seconds to play in the third period, it was time for the Vancouver area native Macklin Celebrini to score his 20th of the year. Celebrini chips to Eklund behind the goal line. He has it caught in his skates. He protects the puck. Good job by Eklund to work that free under pressure. Spins it around. Looks for the return feed from Orlov. Gets it. Checked behind the net by Marcus Pettersson. But there's big Chernyshov to hold onto it. He's checked by Bjelander. Moves it over to Celebrini. Shoots! Score! Chernyshov wins the battle. Celebrini finishes it off with a magnificent wrist shot. And that makes it 5-3 Sharks. Celebrini getting his 20th goal of the season. 3:40 to play in the third. Wow, what a moment. It was a great one. Celebrini, his 20th from Chernyshov and Eklund at 16:20 to make it 5-3. And that was basically all over but the shouting. But the Sharks had one empty netter in their back pocket as Colin Graf, who had a breakaway earlier in the third period in a shorthanded chance, ended up getting credit for this one. As right now we have the goaltender leaving for the extra attacker, flipped out by the Sharks toward the empty net. Graf is chasing it. He's got it. He's behind the defense. He scores! Empty net goal for Colin Graf. Spectacular finish for San Jose Sharks hockey as they take a 6-3 lead on the empty netter by Graf, who's been great all night. That was his 11th goal of a season. Graf, who was stopped in the breakaway earlier, picks up number 11, assisted by Alex Wenberg and Mario Ferraro. For Ferraro, his 99th career point. And so the Sharks win by the score of 6-3. They up their record to 18-17-3, 39 points on the year. A tough loss for Vancouver. They've got two straight losses as they drop to 15-19-3, 33 points on the campaign. That's it for our Sharks Instant Replay. This has been a presentation of the San Jose Sharks Audio Network.
3: This broadcast is presented by authority of the San Jose Sharks, solely for the private, non-commercial use of our radio audience. Any publication, reproduction, retransmission, or other use of the descriptions and accounts of this game without the express written consent of the San Jose Sharks is strictly prohibited.
0: A big win for San Jose Sharks hockey post-Christmas. Final score, the Sharks 6 and the Vancouver Canucks 3. How about our three stars of the night? Here's Ted Ramey.
1: Connor Garland is our third star. The Vancouver Canuck had two assists on the night for a two-point game. Second star goes to William Eklund. He had a goal and an assist for the San Jose Sharks. His second goal of the month of December, his second goal overall, I should say, or his first since he had scored in the comeback win against Pittsburgh. And the first star of the game goes to Macklin Celebrini, the hometown hero, relatively speaking, except not for anyone who is a Vancouver Canuck fan, comes to his hometown area, has a goal and an assist, a two-point game, and has a big part in leading the San Jose Sharks to a 6-3 win over Vancouver. Those are your three stars.
0: We'd like to thank everybody for tuning in to our broadcast. Each and every time the Sharks are on the ice, we're right here, providing with all of the exciting play-by-play coverage. Our statistician for tonight's game was Herman Solomon. Our on-site engineer here in Vancouver is Tyler Green, and our studio engineer at Network Central is Brian Wells. For Ted Ramey, I'm Dan Rusinowski, reminding you once again of tonight's final score. The San Jose Sharks 6 and the Vancouver Canucks 3. Tune in to the next exciting broadcast of Sharks Hockey coming your way on Monday. We're on the air at 6:30 Pacific Time in Anaheim at the Honda Center against the Anaheim Ducks, and that is going to be a tremendous matchup. Until then, thanks a lot for being with us. We say so long from Vancouver.
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3: We hope that everybody had a wonderful Christmas and a wonderful holiday season that still goes on after December 25th. But the San Jose Sharks have a lot of work to do until December 31st with three important games to keep them in the playoff conversation. Tonight, the Sharks travel to Vancouver to begin their post-Christmas schedule. It's the Sharks and the Canucks next on the San Jose Sharks Audio Network.
0: It's time to feel the teal. 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
3: Welcome to Rogers Arena in beautiful Vancouver, British Columbia. Tonight, the San Jose Sharks begin their post-Christmas schedule as they head toward New Year's Eve with some opportunities and certainly some challenges. I'm Dan Rusinowski along with Ted Ramey. And Ted, the opportunity is the chance to stay in and maybe get even more involved in the playoff conversation. But the challenge is three tough games, including tonight against the Canucks team that comes back with a totally different look into their home building.
4: The longer the San Jose Sharks stay in the playoff conversation, the longer they stay in the conversation, and that's how they should view it. They don't want to get ahead of themselves and be a playoffs or bust team, but they want to keep that momentum going. They have not lost three games in a row like they have currently since that first 0-4-2 start to the year. They want to put a quick end to this, Dan, and they want to bounce back from what I know they feel was a less than stellar performance against Vegas in their last game.
3: It was more than less than stellar.

0: played in better structure for sure. Didn't give up as much. But we have to do that for 60 minutes. You know, teams are going to make you pay if you start floating around and not playing in structure. There's no team that's going to be good out there. So, you know, we got to get back to what we were doing when we were on a little bit of a streak.
1: And they have to do it, Ted, with a different type of routine, because we got up pretty early this morning, had a 7:30 a.m. flight from San Jose to Vancouver on the day of the game. And I know everybody's heart is bleeding for us, but you know what? They're not used to that sort of a routine. They land, they go through customs, they come over here to the rink, have the morning skate, go back, and then have the normal routine the rest of the day. But after the game tonight, too, not that this matters for this broadcast, but we will be flying to Anaheim. So my anticipation is the current estimate for arrival at the hotel in Anaheim is about 3:50 a.m. That's what we're expecting.
2: Well, these athletes are creatures of habit oftentimes, Dan, and we know that when you get them out of their routines, sometimes that's what they need to get back on the winning side of things, a change of pace, a different reality compared to what they're used to, and that's probably something they're looking for, to have a big jump in these first 10 minutes tonight, because we know these fans here in Vancouver can be a bit rabid at times. This is a fan base that's very passionate, and so they know they have to come out hot to match the intensity for what's going to be an excited team and fan base.
1: Well, let's not forget, this is a passionate fan base, and they might even be more passionate than usual tonight, because since the big trade that was made a couple of weeks ago, the Vancouver Canucks have not played a game here at Rogers Arena. Tonight will be the first time that Canucks fans will see Zee Boyum, Liam Ogren, and Marco Rossi in a Vancouver uniform since the big trade that sent Quinn Hughes over to the Minnesota Wild. And since that trade, the Canucks have been on the road, bonding together, almost like a new team. They're 4-1 in their last five games and playing quite well, but like the Sharks, they're coming off a disappointing loss just before Christmas. On Monday in Philadelphia, they ended up 5-2 losers to the Philadelphia Flyers. And so, again, motivation, excitement, energy. I think this is setting things up for a pretty interesting contest.
2: Most definitely, because it's two teams that want to take a big step forward as they get to the end of the month of December. Obviously, four out of their last five have been wins for Vancouver. They've been on the right track. San Jose wanting to put an end to their slide and get things rolling before they come back home on New Year's Eve. Obviously, they have one more against Anaheim, but it's two teams that are still in the midst of finding themselves. San Jose has been up and down this year. We heard Ryan Warsawski talk about that earlier today in morning skate. He said there has been at times immaturity in their game. He says some of their young players are still learning those winning habits, and I think that that goes a long way in these road games against a team that the Sharks up to this point of the year have been better than, for whatever that means, but Vancouver's a team that is playing better as of late. So these are the games that the Sharks need to really prove themselves. It's great that they've had the big wins against some of the top teams in the NHL, but if they want to continue to stay in that playoff conversation, they need to beat the teams that are behind them in the standings.
1: Well, they're in the playoff conversation right now, although they're on the outside looking in when it comes to playoff positioning if the season ended today, which it fortunately does not. The Sharks are 17-17-3, right at the 500 mark, 37 points in 37 games. They're in ninth place in the Western Conference, fifth in the Pacific Division, only 2 points behind a wild card spot currently held by the Los Angeles Kings, and that certainly is something to play for tonight. Vancouver also at the bottom of the Pacific Division, 15-18-3, 33 points, but the Canucks coming back into the picture as the Nashville Predators have in the last couple of weeks, tightening things up from the top of the standings to the bottom, and I think that's a trend we're going to see the rest of the year.
2: Parity reigns supreme right now in the NHL, and Gary Bettman has to love it, because every fan base believes right now, they think that anything can happen, and I do believe that anything can happen. You know, no team has played 40 games yet, so we have a long way to go. We haven't reached the official halfway mark, but there is a difference in the caliber of games being played now that we are on the other side of the Christmas holiday. You look at the way that Edmonton has been surging after their slow start. Everyone's waiting to see what happens with Toronto. These are all things that we're going to find out between now and the Olympic break.
1: Well, the San Jose Sharks are facing a team that's had five straight wins on December 27th after the Christmas holiday if the game is played at home. Of course, those stats don't mean a darn thing right now, but what does really matter is the current trend. The Sharks are 2-3 in their last five games, outscored 24 goals to 19. Big wins in Pittsburgh and against Calgary at home. But they've got to get more consistent. And as Vince Lombardi once said in the NFL, winning isn't only a sometimes thing, it's an all-the-time thing. That's the consistency thing that all teams in the NHL fight for, and usually the best teams learn it by around January.
2: And the consistency is one of the things that head coach Ryan Warsawski is looking for in this San Jose team.

0: They've been dealing with injury. Will Smith is out injured with that upper body that he took in the game against Pittsburgh. Phil Kuryshev, same deal. I can make an argument that the team really hasn't been the same since Vinny Deharnais has gone down. But they do see Adam Gaudette back in the lineup tonight, Dan. And also Colin Graf, although he's not in that top line anymore, he's been a force lately, playing the best hockey of his young career. He's only played 76 games up to this point, but he keeps on getting better and better with each passing week. Watching his evolution, it'll be interesting to see him playing on the second line tonight. But I think that Eklund on the top line, seeing Graf on the second line, and also Adam Gaudette, seeing what he can bring, because they wanted to make sure he was healthy, and so they gave him that break in that game versus Vegas. I expect big things out of him tonight.
1: Well, that's a nice little segue to our roster report from Kaiser Permanente. Get care like a pro with Kaiser Permanente, official team physicians of the San Jose Sharks. As Ted just told you, William Eklund is going to play with Macklin Celebrini and Igor Chernyshov on what looks like the Sharks' top line. Wherever Macklin Celebrini is, that's the top group. Celebrini coming into this game with a nice little point-scoring streak. 4 goals and 8 assists in his last 6 consecutive games. And Colin Graf going to the line combination with Alex Wennberg and Tyler Toffoli. Graf has now 7 goals in his last 9 games. And he's got a 5-game point-scoring streak with goals in 3 consecutive contests. And you're getting back to Graf, talking to him about taking a puck to the cheek, getting a whole bunch of blood out there, some stitches. Fortunately, no broken bones. He says he is raring to go after the rest after Christmas.
2: Good. Yeah, it was a good break, but ready to go.
1: You had a break, but the question is, what value do you get mentally? Young players sometimes need that, but Colin Graf doesn't sound like he does.
2: I don't know. I mean, I think about hockey every day, no matter what's sort of going on, but it's nice to, with the body reset a little bit, just to do some relaxing, nothing too crazy, and it's time to go.
1: How did Ryan Reeves handle the Christmas break in California?
3: Well, I jumped on the ice yesterday. I had to. I'm a little old for that, but it was just a quick one. But I think it's good. Just to get a little mental reset. I mean, we've been playing a lot of hockey, and sometimes you just need a couple days with the family, especially guys who have kids and a wife. And it's nice to just relax and enjoy that time, but you got to use that relaxation to your advantage. And a lot of teams are going through this early flight this morning, so it's not an excuse. We're we got to start pushing here and playing some better hockey.
1: Ryan Reeves is playing on that Mr. Consistency line with Zacho Stopchuk at center and Barkley Goodrow on the left side. That's going to be pretty important tonight, facing off against a team that puts Elias Pettersson back in action. The center iceman, who's one of several players named Pettersson and one of two named Elias or Elias, depending on what position he plays, has missed the last 8 games. This is the top skilled player, the top scorer on the Vancouver Canucks, and he remains the top scorer in spite of the fact that he has missed 8 games, which tells you something about people like Jake DeBrusk and also Brock Besser, who are mired in some goalless droughts. They're going to try to get a little bit of extra energy from the arrivals of Marco Rossi and Liam Ogren, and of course Zeev Bouyim on defense, but it's taking a while for all that to kind of gel together, in spite of the fact that the Canucks have been getting wins.
0: Well, the Canucks have been getting wins, and I think that's one of the things that we're going to be paying attention to, is seeing these new players at their new home ice for the first time ever. Zeev Bouyim, Dan, he is a legit player for a young player like he is. What he can create offensively is dangerous. That's going to be something the Sharks are going to have to deal with. And, of course, that goes back to a lot of the winning habits that Ryan Warsawski keeps preaching. He says he needs his guys to be defensively responsible. Bouyim presents a problem in that department.
1: Well, they hope that Sam Dickinson presents the same problem the other way. After all, the Sharks drafted Dickinson 1 position before Bouyim was taken by Minnesota in the most recent NHL entry draft when they were selected. And so coming into their first NHL seasons on a full-time basis, these guys are looking to showcase their skills against each other. And I think that kind of motivation, playing against the guy that was expected to be as good or better than you, is something that will motivate people like Sam Dickinson. And on the other side, Zeev Bouyim, too.
0: One of the things I've been waiting for with Sam Dickinson is for him to prove himself, to get that consistent run of ice time. And Ryan Warsawski's talked about what he needs out of their games, the little things, the responsibilities. It's not the same game that he was playing previously when he was not in the NHL. But he has to earn that ice time. But I'm hoping, Dan, that he comes forth with those big performances and does the little things. It's not just about his creativity. He needs to play a responsible game to continue to be a part of this Sharks lineup and show the development that everyone is waiting to see from his games. It's been moments, But it hasn't been consistent, and I think Warsawski and his staff are waiting for more of that consistency from young Sam Dickinson.
1: Other guys that are out of the lineup for the Sharks, Will Smith has missed his fifth straight game tonight because of the upper body injury. They're going to reevaluate everything with him at the new year. Same thing with Vinny Desharnais. Upper body injury has kept him out for 13 consecutive games after taking that hard slap shot on the face shield that's kept him out of action. Vinny Iorio, who grew up in nearby Coquitlam, has got over 40 people in attendance tonight to see him play in this building for the very first time in his NHL career. He'll be in playing alongside Sam Dickinson on that third defensive pair. Guys that are out, Timothy Liljegren continues to be bothered by an injury. He's going to miss his third consecutive game. Filip Kurashev has been out now for five games, including tonight. Ethan Cardwell reassigned to the American Hockey League San Jose Barracuda after the last contest against the Vegas Golden Knights, and he should be in the lineup tonight for the Cuda as they host the Ontario Reign over at TechSue Arena. It'll be good to get him back into some more action as he had a minus four night against Vegas. That had to be tough for him.
0: Yeah, it was not a great night for him, but to be fair, it wasn't a great night for anybody in San Jose, and I do think that Vegas was able to take a little bit advantage of that redlining mentality of his, that he goes wall to wall. He plays so hard, but against those top teams in the NHL, they're going to take advantage of that, and sometimes you have to be a little bit more disciplined, but it's all part of the learning experience and the development that comes with these young players, and there's a reason that the Sharks brought him up time and time again. He's got great pace, he's got great energy, but again, it's learning the small details of the game and knowing how most effectively to use that energy out there on the ice.
1: Hey, you could say the same thing about veteran Jeff Skinner. He was also minus four in that game against Vegas. He'll be back in action tonight on the left wing side with Ty Dellandrea and Adam Gaudette back in action. I think that Gaudette's addition to the lineup tonight really is going to help San Jose.
0: He's very calming in general, and he can do a lot of things. When we spoke earlier today, Dan, for the buildup, you talked about him being a Swiss Army knife and all the things he can do out there on the ice. It's true. He can play wing. He can play center. He can be on the kill. He can be on the power play. He's got a good shot from the outside. He can get into the dirty spaces. He can be everything you need him to be out there on the ice, and I think that a player like that can really help unlock his line mates and hopefully provide a little bit of momentum for San Jose, because Adam Gaudette's come up with some big moments up to this point of the year. The Sharks have been lacking that moment for a few games now. They need that spark tonight. It can't always be on the shoulders of Macklin Celebrini, much as he may put that on himself.
1: While Macklin Celebrini leads everybody with 55 points in tonight's game, and he's one of the top scorers in the NHL, there's one guy who's got a lot of goals on Vancouver you've got to listen for. That's Kiefer Sherwood, who's got 16 goals this season. He's in, kind of in line to be the Cy Young Award winner in the NHL because he only has 4 or 6, so he's 16-4 this year. For those of you who follow baseball, you probably understand the reference, but you know what? This guy gets into the dirty areas, too. He's going to be playing on a line with Elias Pettersson and the aforementioned Evander Kane, who always seems to have a big effort against the Sharks and be in position and be dangerous. So that's going to be a top line to definitely listen for. As for the Canucks guys that are not expected to play, Derek Forbert, Teddy Bluger, Philip Hedel, and Nils Holgander are all on the injured list. But Hedel, who was having a career-threatening situation with another concussion, has missed 30 games, was on the ice this morning for the Canucks. And that's a big deal to that team for his morale, but also for the team's morale, because he's a very skilled hockey player. And if he can get back to health and get back into action, he is going to help this Canucks team get closer to where they want to be. It's going to be Yaroslav Askarov going up against San Diego's finest, Thatcher Demko, in the goaltending duel tonight. That is our roster report from Kaiser Permanente. Get care like a pro with Kaiser Permanente, the official team physicians of the San Jose Sharks. Well, let's venture inside the Vancouver Canucks dressing room and find out what they're thinking about when it comes to the San Jose Sharks. After all, the Canucks are 14-2 against San Jose since the 2020-21 season. The Sharks, however, won the first game of this season series 3-2 on the strength of an Adam Gaudette game-winning goal in the second period that didn't count at first, but then it became apparent after review that the puck did cross the goal line. Macklin Celebrini also had 2 assists in that game against his hometown team. Yaroslav Askarov, though, was the number one star, 32 saves in that contest, as Brock Besser, Elias Pettersson scored for Vancouver, and Nikita Tolopito made 21 saves in the losing cause, in spite of outshooting San Jose 34-24. So Askarov is a big part of that. We'll see how it all works out. Sharks and Canucks battling it out here in Vancouver. We'll come back in just a moment on the Sharks Audio Network.
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1: So what's the mindset for the San Jose Sharks in this game? After all, they haven't practiced for a couple of days. They had a whole bunch of Christmas meals and everything else, getting together with the family. The distractions are over, but how do you deal with it? Well, Alex Wenberg told us that these games can sometimes be weird, and some of them already have been in the NHL tonight, but he says you just have to fight through it.
2: No, I mean, I feel like you can see it. I mean, obviously, you haven't been on the ice. You get a little time off, but, I mean, use the time you had to rest and get ready again, obviously, with the tight schedule. So right now, instead of looking at it, I mean, obviously, it might not click from the get-go of the game, but you got to build yourself into it, play simple. But after that, I mean, I feel like rest is something that, as a player, you need as well. So right now, take the advantage of actually feeling a little bit better and use it too.
1: But that brings things back to one of our Toyota keys to the game, and that is be focused for 60 minutes. The Sharks definitely need to be that. They need to be prepared at the start, and they have to make sure that their forwards are supporting their defensive players. Yaroslav Askarov will be in the net for the Sharks, going up against Thatcher Demko. When we come back, head coach Ryan Warshawski will join us next on the San Jose Sharks Audio Network.
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1: Welcome to Coach's Chalkboard. Sharks are in Vancouver tonight to face off against the Canucks. I'm Dan Rusinowski, along with Sharks head coach Ryan Warshawski. First things first, most importantly, how was Christmas with your family?
5: Yeah, it was great. Great 3 days, obviously young ones, so Santa was good to them, and it was nice to get a little reset and a little time away from the game for mentally, and now we're right back at it. So this is, I think we're all excited to kind of get going, and we feel fresh, and it was a nice 3 days.
1: Easy to flush that last game out and just get started from anew. You're facing a totally different team anyway than you faced last time. Tell us about the importance of having structure for 60 minutes. Does that seem to be your number one goal for today?
5: Critical. It's critical, and I think when we do that, we have a pretty good hockey team. When we play with structure and max effort, you know, it gives us a really good chance, and we're a hard team to play against. When we don't do that like we did against Vegas, we don't even have a chance. So hopefully we learn from that. We had a good meeting this morning. You know, I think our guys starting to understand how we need to play day in and day out. And if we want to continue to push here and where we are in the standings, we have to play at a certain standard. And that's, you know, to be held accountable to every guy in that room. And it starts with the coaches to make sure we hold that accountability and that standard. So we're excited. I think we got a good reset, and we're ready to go tonight.
1: How much does a mental break help the younger guys who are still trying to get used to the National Hockey League?
5: Yeah, I think it's important. And it's probably everyone, really. I think, obviously, we have some younger guys that are trying to develop, especially on our back end. And we throw a lot at them. They see a lot on a night-to-night basis, especially based off our schedule and not the lack of practice time. So to get a little 3 days away from the rink, I think it's really important.
1: Do you think for a young defenseman, say like Sam Dickinson, that playing against another guy in his same draft like Zeev Bouyim is a nice little measuring stick for a game like this?
5: Yeah, for sure. I think if you're a competitive guy and you see a guy that was drafted around you, you obviously want to prove some people wrong who maybe passed on you, or that particular guy that you've gone up against, one being Canadian, one being from the U.S. as well. So there's a lot at stake in that, you know, in that category. And but again, we need a team game tonight. We need every guy, you know, playing and pulling the rope the right way.
1: No doubt about that. Good luck tonight.
5: Thanks, Dan.
1: And that's it for our Coach's Chalkboard show. Stand by for the Sharks and the Canucks coming up next on the San Jose Sharks Audio Network.
4: That's Sharks warm-up. You are game ready. 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

0: Celebrini will begin shooting it. He scores! Mecca gets the game winner in overtime. Throws it in front. Palat the drive. Great save by Askarov. Ties the center to Foley. It's off the stick. Foley shoots. He scores!
1: This is San Jose Sharks Hockey. It's game time. 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Bring out your best. By Toyota, proud sponsor of the San Jose Sharks. Toyota, let's go places. By Hilton San Jose, Hilton for the stay. And by Kaiser Permanente, get care like a pro with Kaiser Permanente, official team physicians of the San Jose Sharks.
2: I'm Dan Bersonowski, along with Ted Ramey, back in Vancouver. 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

0: Tyson Venegas singing the National Anthem of Canada here in Rogers Arena. It is Saturday night, so we always traditionally say hello, Canada, our friends to the south in the United States, and ships at sea. It is time for Hockey Night in Canada. That's what they say up here every Saturday night. And certainly tonight, we've got a great one for the Sharks and the Canucks. 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For the San Jose Sharks, it's Yaroslav Askarov in net. He has a 12-10-1 record, including one win against Vancouver this year, a goals against average of 3.37. On defense, the Sharks start off the veterans, John Klingberg and Dmitry Orlov. And up front, William Eklund's on the left wing side with Vancouver area native Macklin Celebrini at center and Igor Chernyshov on the right.
1: Thatcher Demko in net for Vancouver. The D pairing is going to be Filip Hronek and Marcus Pettersson. And on the top line, that's Brock Besser, Jacob Rusk, and Marco Rossi.
0: Referees tonight are Chris Lee and Graham Skilleter. The linesmen are Keel Murchison and Trent Knorr. And here we go. First period is underway. Celebrini into the offensive zone. Makes the stick handling move. Flips it through a defensive player. Now Klingberg in front. And Eklund a drive. That's a good pad save. Down low by Thatcher Demko, the San Diego area native who's in goal to our right for this first period of play. Celebrini whirling around, looks motivated here in his hometown area. He stick handles up to the Canucks line, throws it on the right wing, but it bounced off the boards, and Klingberg's got to handle it at center ice, so he just shoots it back into Canucks territory, and the Sharks make their first line change about 40 seconds. It was scored as first. Elias Pettersson missed the last 8 games, bounces it off the boards to himself down the right wing, races into the zone. Cotton Graff stayed with him, made a nice defensive maneuver just to influence the play, and the Sharks push it back, and now Graff forechecking got a piece of the puck, but Myers gets it around it. Pettersson across the Sharks line, one-on-one, dropped it back. Evander Kane the drive, and that's off of Mukhamudulin's stick and up over the glass and out of play as Shakir Mukhamudulin stepping out of the ice with Mario Ferraro having a conversation with his D partner. Ferraro with some nice encouragement for Mukhamudulin's block there a second ago.
1: Yeah, great defensive work from both Mario Ferraro and Mukhamudulin. Even though they got a little bit mixed up and discombobulated there, they both stepped up nice to the rush when Vancouver had momentum, made a difficult shot that obviously was partially blocked, went into the net.
0: Now we have the faceoff coming up to the left side of Yaroslav Askarov, right-handed catching goaltender who wants to get a little bounce back from the last game. Wasn't his fault against Vegas, but they yanked him after giving up 4 goals, and obviously that was not something that he preferred. Off the faceoff, Sharks skate from left to right. Graff pulled his way to the blue line and dumps one into the Canucks zone. Tyler Myers back to get it. Graff hammers him. He works it free, working in front. Angle shot just going wide for Alex Wenberg. Oh, so close, and all of that generated from some aggressive work by Colin Graff in the offensive zone against a much bigger Tyler Myers. Canucks take the rebound of that play. Keeper Sherwood gets to the Sharks line. Body check there by Ferraro. Sherwood gave him a little shot with a cross check to the back. Play continues, and now it's stolen by Delandria. Here comes San Jose. Skinner down the right wing, crossing the line. Vilander getting back and getting his stick on that shot attempt by Skinner as it goes off into the right wing corner of the Canucks zone. Exciting action so far. Sent across the rink by Skinner. Off the left wing boards. Knocked back the other way by the Canucks. Tom Vilander throws it forward off of O'Connor's stick. Drew O'Connor protected the puck and got it back to Elias Pettersson. That's the defenseman. That's Elias D. Pettersson. And we have Elias Pettersson who plays center. Both of them in the game. And you got Marcus Pettersson too. It's just a whole cadre of Petterssons. And believe it or not, none of them, Ted, are related to each other. Back inside the San Jose zone, Coquitlam zone, Vinny Iorio playing in front of his hometown crowd for the very first time. Tosses one forward for the Sharks. San Jose gets it in deep, but Demko feeds it off the boards, and racing out is Max Sasson. He throws it on the right wing side. And across the line comes Linus Karlsson. One-time Sharks draft pick, throws one into the corner, back behind the goal line now. It's taken by Klingberg for the Sharks on defense. Banked it forward, and here comes Zach Ostapchuk, skating diagonally across the ice, up to the right wing boards at the blue line. And as he's checked there by Liam Ogren of Vancouver, he one-hands one in and heads back for the bench on a quick line change. Canucks skating it out. Here's Ogren, just acquired from Minnesota. Maybe the underrated piece in that big trade that sent Quinn Hughes over to the Wild. He tosses one forward to the Sharks line, where it's stopped by the San Jose D. Both teams making changes, and Celebrini is back on the ice for the Sharks. To Chernyshov on the right. Walks into the zone, moves into the corner. Fan of the puck, but Celebrini recovers in the corner. He backhands behind the net. Taking it there, William Eklund, twisting, turning, being guarded closely by the Canucks defensively. He shovels one toward the goal. It's tapped down to the ice by Celebrini. Centers it out in front. Oh, man. The Canucks barely got to that, but they can't clear. Kept in. Celebrini turns, throws it toward the left circle, and Eklund was there, but Myers got in the way. Again, Celebrini, good defensive play, slowed things down at the blue line, but the Canucks will finally break it out, and Brock Besser, moving from right to left, gets up to the Sharks' line, but that's as far as he got, as he was stood up to by Ferraro and Celebrini. Back the other way as the Sharks change. Toffoli poking at the puck. He's got lots of points in his career against Vancouver, but he can't make the play there. So here comes Evander Kane now. The former Shark across the line, turns, tried to drop it back. Wenberg intercepts. He sends it across the rink. Graf couldn't get it this time, so the Sharks regroup in their own zone on the dump in. And after the whistle, we have Kiefer Sherwood taking a run at Orloff. Orloff getting up and going right after Sherwood on that play. And we have a stoppage with 4:04 gone by in a very exciting and scoreless first period of play.
1: Yeah, great response from the Sharks early on in this game, creating dangerous opportunities. We've seen William Eklund getting in on it. We've seen Jeff Skinner, Macklin Celebrini creating opportunities. And also physicality from the blue liners tonight, Dan. Shakir Mukhmudulin has been using his body more up to this point. Dmitry Orlov, always good at delivering a good, clean hit. Mario Ferraro being physical as well. You can tell the Sharks had a message they wanted to deliver early on in this game, and they're doing a good job of making sure that message gets to the inbox.
0: Nothing to score. 4:04 gone by in the first period. Out of a lineup for the Sharks among the healthy players, Nick Letty and Tim Liljegren sitting out, although Liljegren not exactly healthy. In fact, not even available, but he's listed on the active roster. Pierre-Olivier Joseph and Nils Höglander, along with Atu Ratu, are the three players that are on the active list that are not playing for Vancouver tonight. Off the faceoff, dumped into the offensive end. Nothing to score. Sharks work it free. Gaudette couldn't get it. Iorio shoots it. Evander Kane blocks that with his stick at the last second. On the left boards, it's taken by Sherwood. Angled it off the board, sends it all the way down. No icing on the play. So it's Iorio back to get it behind his net. Watched by a forechecking Kane. He backhands it away from Evander, and Dickinson sends up the left boards. Delandria tipped it from the blue line all the way down, and as Demko comes out to make the stick stop and leave it for Philip Hronek, the Sharks make the complete line change and put out Celebrini's line again. Ferraro and Mukhmudulin on defense. Drop there to Chernyshov. Across the line, 2-on-1, moving in. Chernyshov toe-dragging and shooting it, but it's blocked by Marcus Pettersson. Near side play. Chernyshov hustles to it, reverses it back behind the net, looking for Celebrini. Celebrini finished his check on Hronek, but Hronek gave it away in the corner, and now it's lifted loose as Mukhmudulin steps in and goes in deep. A centering attempt intercepted by Garland. Mukhmudulin's got to get back, but that third high forward is back with him. It's Chernyshov. Getting back, Celebrini intercepting the pass and taking it away at his own blue line. So that's it for the Canucks' chance, but now a turnover by the Sharks. Moving in O'Connor. Drop pass Connor Garland. Moving it off to his right, throwing it to the left. Zeed Bouyim jumping up into the play as Askarov went down in a little collision in the slot. It's poked into the left wing corner. No shot for Vancouver as Askarov is back in position. Sent toward the goal this time by O'Connor. Stick save made by Askarov, and he's able to hold on with 5:37 gone by in a scoreless first period here in Vancouver. Let's pause 10 seconds for station identification on the San Jose Sharks Audio Network.
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0: Well, games after Christmas are always a little exciting, but boy, there's lots of energy here so far. I'm Dan Rusinowski along with Ted Ramey here at Rogers Arena in Vancouver. Right now, the score is nothing to nothing, but the shots are only one apiece, and yet there's all kinds of skating going on.
1: Well, they're well-fed and well-energized early on, Dan. I think we can tell that much.
0: Faceoff coming up to the right side of Yaroslav Askarov. Stepping into the circle here for the Sharks is Ostapchuk. Loses the draw there to Ogren. Shot came from the point there by Vilander, but it's patted away by Askarov. Vilander right point. Throws it across Elias Pettersson. The shot blocked by Reeves. Rebound pokes free. Reeves gets it. Banks it off the right boards, and there's a race for it. It's going to be Ostapchuk jumping up to that. And boy, he is hammered down to the ice. But boy, great hustle by him to knock it in deep and get it into the right corner of the Canucks zone. Working at it there. Goodrow knocked it free, sent back to Iorio on the point. He shoots toward the net, blocked in front, save. It's going toward the empty net, and the goaltender, it goes in. They score. For a second, I thought that Demko was going to drag it back, and it was banked home by a cadre of Sharks players poking at the puck. It all started with Vinny Iorio shooting that puck from the point, and it trickled past the goaltender. Did Ryan Reeves bang that in? It looks like it's going to be his.
1: That puck just hung on top of the goal line, what felt like forever, Dan, just slowly slipping towards the goal line, and then it was just a mess of bodies. We can get a look at this replay and see who came in. Demko did get a touch on initially. It was either Reeves or Barclay Goodrow came in. I'm curious to see who scored on this because all bodies were in there.
3: Call on the ice is a good goal.
0: Call on the ice, good goal. We'll see if they challenge it. Always for something. Maybe the coaching staff led by Adam Foote wants to say goaltender interference of some sort. But looks like we are not going to get that challenge, and the Sharks will take the 1-0 lead. Once again, Ryan Reeves was banging it in there. The question is, did his stick touch the puck, or did he kind of push it into the net? And it looks like Reeves did get his stick on it, so that should be his goal.
1: Yeah, it's a much better angle, and this is exactly the type of start the Sharks knew they needed to have after no showing early on against Vegas the other night.
0: Goal number 3 on the season for Ryan Reeves. And how about Vinny Iorio? He's got at least 40 people in the stands from his family in nearby Coquitlam in his very first game in this building as a National Hockey League player. He's going to get one of the assists on the play, you would suspect. 1-0 Sharks, 13.5 to go in the period. Time of that goal, 6:13. Neutral zone play, stolen by Graf, flips on the left for a breaking man. Wenberg can't quite get his stick on it, but he made the play and knocked it away from Z. Buyam, and then he reverses the puck around the boards, and Klingberg rushes in to keep it in play in the right corner. Angle shot by Toffoli, wide. Rebound, Orloff on the point. Cross ice, Klingberg throws toward the net, wide. Rebound, Graf trying to chip it to the slot, but it's blocked by the Canucks' defensive players. Marco Rossi getting over there, can't get it. Another good play by Colin Graf, knocking it into the corner. Stolen by Orloff, looks for Graf breaking in front. Great defensive play by Tyler Myers to get a stick on that, and the Canucks dodge a major bullet, but they can't clear it. Adam Gaudette keeps in. Former Canuck. Guns went on net from the left side. Save made and covered up by Thatcher Demko. And we have a whistle and a break in the action. This broadcast is coming to you from Rogers Arena in Vancouver. 7:12 gone by in the first period. A goal by Ryan Reeves, his third of the season, makes it 1-0 Sharks. You're listening to the San Jose Sharks Audio Network. Great to have you with us live in Vancouver. I'm Dan Rusinowski along with Ted Ramey. A 1-0 Sharks lead. And the assists are going to Barclay Goodrow and Vinny Iorio. So Iorio getting the assist, his second of the season. And it comes in his hometown, and that's going to bring a lot of people to cheers here in Vancouver. But not too many others. Vancouver down 1-0. Here come the Sharks up the left side, led by Delandria. Across the line, tees up, shoots one wide. Rebound in front. Oh, a chance there for Skinner. Good defensive play by centerman David Camp to knock it away at the last possible second. Now a steal by Delandria, taking it away from Garland. Keeps it in the zone. Cuts back behind the Canucks net. Sends it all the way back to Mukhamadunin, who shoots from the point, right on goal, through a screen, save made, covered up by Demko, and we get the whistle. And ever since the Sharks scored that goal, Ted, all kinds of action in the direction of the Canucks goal.
1: Team Teal playing with a fire in their belly tonight, Dan, and one thing they're doing extremely well is winning the loose pucks. They're doing it consistently. They're doing it in the O-zone to keep it and extending offensive possession. They're doing it in the neutral zone. Colin Graf, in particular, on multiple occasions, has won those loose pucks, but the Sharks playing, again, with great fire right now, early going in this game. It's one of the reasons why they're up 1-0.
0: Well, it was one of our Toyota keys. Be prepared at the start. The Sharks have been that. They lead 1-0 off the faceoff. They win it. Here's a shot by Klingberg. Score! Klingberg backskating from the right point to the middle of the ice, letting the wrist shot go down low, and it gets by Demko, and suddenly the Sharks are on top 2-0.
1: Macklin Celebrini wins the faceoff, pokes it between his leg, back to the blue line, where Klingberg, ready with a Kling bomb. I don't think Thatcher Demko ever had a chance to track that puck, and just like that, it is 2-0 San Jose.
0: That's a nice goal by Klingberg. How about that? He's got 9 goals this season, which is a big, big step forward as far as the Sharks' defensive production is concerned from years past. Celebrini winning that draw. He's going to get another point against his hometown team. He grew up not too far from here in Vancouver and is part of that North Vancouver program that has produced so many great players, including the guy who's supposed to be the number one overall pick this year, Gavin McKenna. Connor Bedard also part of that. He's now into the offensive zone come the Canucks. Fronik sends toward the net. Stick save made and grabbed by Askarov on the rebound. Just as keeper Sherwood was arriving on the scene to try to bang in that loose puck.
1: Expected pushback coming from Vancouver, who immediately respond with multiple chances on frame here. And I will point out, Dan, that is now, I believe, the 37th assist of the year for Macklin Celebrini, bringing his total to 56 points. That should break the two-way tie he had with Leon Draisaitl and move him into sole possession of third place in the NHL scoring race, at least for the time being.
0: At least for a few seconds. Edmonton playing in Calgary tonight, and you can expect that McDavid and Draisaitl will be on their game, so to speak, in that battle of Alberta. We'll keep you updated on all that. Right now, off the faceoff, Sharks up by the score of 2-0. Klingberg, his ninth from Macklin Celebrini at 7:55. 2-0 San Jose. Off the draw, Canucks move it back into the Sharks' territory. Liam Ogren dumps it in. Linus Karlsson let it go. Hronek kept it in. Penalty coming up now as the Sharks touching up. A little cross-checking going on. And so this is the first penalty of the game at 8 minutes and 31 seconds. And once again, a cross-checking call coming up against Vinny Iorio. Again, cross-checking. So Iorio has an assist, and now he's got a penalty. And if the folks that aren't in the building want to find out, they pick up the newspaper, they'll know he played tomorrow.
1: Well, right now, San Jose's penalty kill has not been what it was previously since Vinny Desharnais went down, but Vancouver with a mid-tier power play, middle of the table. Good test for San Jose either way, especially to hold on to the momentum they've built with this 2-0 lead.
0: Vancouver on the power play, ranked number 16 in the NHL, right in the middle at 20.2%. The Sharks kill penalty 78% of the time. But on the road, they are not as effective. They're number 30 in the league on the road at only 70% effectiveness. Zeke Bouillon, in his first game at home, leads it across the line. Besser back to the point. Myers cross ice. Elias Pettersson banks it with the backhand off the left boards. Bouillon moves off to his right. Fans on the puck. But it'll be taken back by Pettersson, and he returns to Bouillon. He holds the puck. Feeds left circle. There's Pettersson. Rink-wide toss. That is batted down. Good coverage by Graf. Stolen away by Delandria. And he clears. Great job by that forward combo of Graf and Delandria, who are off to an energetic start in this game. They head off with a minute 10 left on the penalty to Vinny Iorio of the Sharks. 2-0 San Jose. Canucks power play moves it back in. Sent back toward the point there by Besser. Held in far side of the ice. Flung forward, but that's a hope pass intercepted by the Sharks. And Orlov is able to push it out of the zone. And Goodrow couldn't handle the bouncer, but it went all the way down anyway. And so the Canucks starting from square one. 48 seconds left in the Iorio penalty. Canucks move it out. Linus Karlsson, second power play unit. Former Sharks draft pick, moves across the San Jose line. Cuts to the right boards. Guns one around to Evander Kane, who drops it back to Filip Hronek on the left point. Cross ice, far side. Besser walking in, down low to the corner. Stick handling with the puck. Actually, sorry, that's Connor Garland over there. Angle shot, score! Linus Karlsson's in front of the net. Garland got him the puck across the rink. And it is the first goal for Vancouver, and the crowd explodes here at Rogers Arena. Nice little play there by a former Sharks draft pick to gain the zone and then tip the puck in front with Orlov defending on the play. Garland sending it to the front of the net.
1: I'm not sure if that hit off of Karlsson or if it just hit Orlov's stick, Dan, but it's unfortunate because the Sharks were doing a good job of funneling everything to the outside. Yeah, on that replay, it did get to Karlsson. The Sharks have been handling the threat on the power play very well, but Vancouver coming up with a much-needed response for them to have the deficit at roughly the halfway mark of this first period. Sharks have built a 2-0 lead. Now it's 2-1. How do they respond in kind?
0: We'll find out. The shift after a goal for or against is so important for both teams to see how they handle it. And right here, Linus Karlsson on the second power play unit picks up his eighth goal of the season at 10 minutes and 4 seconds. And you say, when was he drafted by the Sharks? That was way, way back in 2018. He was a third-round draft pick, and he was traded here to Vancouver in exchange for Jonathan Dolan, who did play a little bit for the Sharks, but has since returned to play in his native land. Off the faceoff, Sharks dump it down the ice into the Canucks zone, quickly flung out to center. Ogren checked by a back-checking Celebrini. Macklin couldn't get it, though, getting it back. Now moving in for an opportunity there is Vancouver, but Drew O'Connor's chance got deflected away. Held in by Marcus Pettersson, checked by William Eklund, knocked away. David Kemp, the center on this line, pokes it forward. He's met in the right-wing corner by Mario Ferraro's check, and Celebrini behind the goal, hustles to the puck, backhands it up in the air, and gets it out of the zone to relieve the pressure for a couple of seconds. David Kemp banks one right back into Sharks territory. Both teams making changes slowly as the play goes on. Celebrini, a lead for Toffoli, gets up to the blue line. Tyler shoots one in, and it's off to the right side of the goal. Toffoli behind the net. Centering attempt there. That is blocked by Elias Pettersson. And he will get it over to Evander Kane, who flings it out to center ice. Sharks pick it back up. Grapp chips it across the line. Race for the puck. Grapp steals it again on a clearing attempt. He throws behind the Canucks goal. It bounces off the left boards. Orlov throws it toward the front of the net. Missed Grapp. But behind the play, a blast there by Klingberg. This time missed the net. Sherwood's wide open up the middle of the ice. Headman form is a little too far, but he plays the puck off the end board. He popped it back. A centering attempt there by Evander Kane knocked away, but now it's taken back by Bouillon, who jumps in. Angle play. Sherwood shoots it. Save made. Nice pad stop short side by Askarov. Rebound picked up by the Sharks. What are they going to do with it? They work behind their own goal as the Canucks look like they need to get a line change. 8:05 to play, first period. Sharks 2, Canucks 1. Lead pass for Skinner up at the Canucks line, but as he turns with it, he lost control. Taking it back, Besser on the left wing side, has for Vancouver. Moves into Sharks territory, back behind the goal line. He dumped it in deep. Sharks reverse that puck all the way down. This should be icing against San Jose, and we have to whistle, and play is blown dead. So let's update everybody here. First goal, the Sharks. Reeves third from Goodrow and Iorio at 6:11, 1-0 Sharks. At 7:55, John Klingberg, a bomb, his ninth of the season, off a face-off win from Macklin Celebrini, assist number 37 for Macklin. 2-0 Sharks at that point, but then a power play goal for former Shark draft pick Linus Karlsson, his eighth, from Connor Garland and Philip Kronick. So that makes the score 2-1 San Jose. Off the draw, scramble for it, front of the Sharks net, angle opportunity, stick save made by Askarov. That was off of the stick of Rossi, and the Sharks able to gobble it up and skate out. Down the left side, Skinner winds up, doesn't shoot, holds the puck, turns, backhander from the left circle, stopped there in front of the net by netminder Demko, and play is blown dead. A break in the action. This broadcast is coming to you from Vancouver with the score, the Sharks 2, the Canucks 1. You're listening to the San Jose Sharks Audio Network. Welcome back to Vancouver. The Sharks are leading 2-1 over the Canucks. The last goal, John Klingberg's ninth from Macklin Celebrini off the faceoff. That's the most recent Sharks goal. The last goal was a power play goal by Linus Karlsson, his eighth from Connor Garland and Philip Roenick at 10:04. Got a 7:29 left on the clock here, period number one. Faceoff to the right side of goaltender Thatcher Demko, who, by the way, is a perfect 13-0 lifetime against the Sharks. Among goalies who have never lost to San Jose, that is far and away the best record. Off the draw now. It's a shot by Dickinson, high and wide. Iorio pinches in, can't keep it in play, but Dickinson's back. And he gets it away from David Kemp and angles it off the left boards up to the blue line. Taken back by Eklund, tried the zone entry, but as he tried to push the puck forward, it got deflected by the Canucks defensive players. Marcus Pettersson, pretty nice play around Eklund, got it up to the left side. Kemp rink wide, now he gets it back on the left wing, moves down the wing, across the line, gears to the middle of the ice, tried to make the play, but there's Macklin Celebrini to take it away. Macklin skates left to right, across the line, puts on the brakes, holds out of it, throws to the right side, Iorio in deep. Angle shot by Vinny Iorio, not a bad idea, but it hit the side of the goal, and the Canucks pick up near side, and Kemp shoots it all the way down, and that'll be icing against Vancouver. You can tell Iorio coming over and putting his arm around Celebrini saying, man, maybe I should have made sure that got to the net or given the puck back to you, buddy. And Macklin shaking it off saying, no problem, kid. No, still, even though he's a kid.
1: It was a good idea by Iorio. You saw what he was going for. I think he probably just saw a little bit too late that Macklin was open with space, but that's the game.
0: Faceoff right side of goaltender Thatcher Demko. Zach Ostapchuk out there with Reeves and Goodrow. They produced the first Sharks goal with a scramble in front. David Kemp takes the draw for Vancouver. Work free. Goodrow's got it. Tried to take the shot. Got it on net. That's up in the air. Save made by Demko's blocker board. And off to the left corner, the Sharks forecheck. Goodrow poked at it. Put it behind the goal line. And the Canucks back there under pressure from San Jose, but they get it around the near boards. Good hit by Ostapchuk there and Marcus Pettersson. And yet he's able to clear it back down the ice. Good job by Reeves to be that high forward. Back in his own zone to help out the D. Luka Madunin and Ferraro toss it ahead. And on the left wing side, Goodrow at the blue line taps in. Max Sasson and behind his net throws it over to Tyler Myers. And Myers walks out left side of his goal. Looks to his left and there's Sasson skating with speed. Down the left side across the Sharks line. Puts on the brakes. Pivots away from Luka Madunin. Backhands Pettersson from the point. Shot blocked in front And grabbing it and skating out is Alex Wenberg for San Jose. To the right to Colter. Former Canuck shoots one towards the net wide. That's off of the goaltender. Would have gone wide anyway, but it was negotiated wide there by Demko. Here come the Canucks right back. End-to-end action. Long shot toward the net there by Ogren. Stick save made by Askarov. He's directing traffic on the rebound as it's poked back in the direction of the Sharks' goal, but it was gathered by Ferraro and now poked forward by Klingberger's on the ice. Sharks are up to the Vancouver line. 2-1. San Jose leading it. 5.5 to go. First period. Wenberg across the Canucks line. Bodied up there near side by Zee Bouillon, who stepped up to him pretty effectively. But now they fight for it in the corner. Colin Graff came in, works it free, cuts back behind the net. Centering feet in front. There's a chance Gaudette. Great defensive play by Tommy Vilander. And he's able to not only steal it away from Gaudette, but push it out to center ice. And both teams will make changes, it looks like, with about 5 minutes remaining in this first period of play. 2-1, Sharks on top. They dump it back in. Gaudette in. Over there with the Skinner and with Delandria. And they poke it back to center ice, the Canucks do, but there's Iorio to drop it back and leave it for the D. Gaudette shoots in. Off to the right corner. Weird hop. Gaudette flings it around. Was trying to get it over there on the left point, but that's a good job by Bester to just tip it past Dickinson's reach and get it out. No icing. So the Sharks retreat to their own zone to gain control. 4.5 left first period. Oh boy, Chernyshov just gets throttled as he takes the puck facing the boards. And the crowd oohs and ahs at that as the Canucks steal it. That was Tyler Myers that applied that check. And let's not forget he's about 6'7". Back at the Sharks line, Settebrini takes off. 3-on-2 developing. He's across the line, spins, throws on the left, Chernyshov back, puts it off the stick of Eklund. I think Eklund should have let that one go. Would have been a better chance for the Sharks to shoot. Instead, coming back the other way. Canucks move into the Sharks' end. 3:55 to go. First period of play. Behind the goal line, grabbed by the Sharks. Eklund sends to Chernyshov. Good to see he's okay after that hit absorption. Extra move there by the blue line from Ferraro. That caused Settebrini to go just offside. So, we have a break in the action. 3:48 to go. First period. It is a Sharks 2-1 lead. We'll be right back on the San Jose Sharks Audio Network. 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Well, we are down to 3:48 left in period number one. Game one of a little three-game stint of contest, Ted Ramey, that the Sharks will continue two nights from now in Anaheim. And then it'll be back to the Shark Tank for the third and final meeting of the year against Minnesota on New Year's Eve.
1: What are the odds that one goes OT?
0: I'd say it's pretty good. Although the lineup is a little different. Part of Minnesota's lineup is right here tonight after the big trade they made with Vancouver. John Klingberg, nice pass to Settebrini across the line. Puts it to Eklund. Tried to tip it back to Macklin. It's off the stick. Chernyshov grabs it. Tries to go in. In front, Settebrini, the drive save. Made in front by Demko. Rebound grabbed by Eklund in the left corner. He turns, looks for Chernyshov, but the pass blocked. And now the pinch by Orlov. Watches the puck go off the stick. And here come the Canucks. Settebrini getting back. Hammering Garland. Not once, but twice. So no shot on net for Garland, who thought that he was going to have an on-man rush. But Macklin Settebrini even things up. On the point, Vilander, who played college hockey with Settebrini at BU. Throws one toward the net off the glass in front. But an angle play there in front of the net for Elias Pettersson is off the mark. Coming back the other way now, San Jose on the move. 2:50 to go, first period. What a great game we've got. Lots of energy, lots of skating, and some chances on both ends. Elias Pettersson back in the lineup for Vancouver to Evander Kane. Crosses the line, throws it toward the net, hit a Sharks skate, went wide. But swooping to the puck on the far side, Pettersson tosses to the net through a screen that basically hit the pads of Askarov. I don't think he saw that until the last second. And now it's picked up by Graff, and he will just slide one out as he's bodied up by Sherwood, who clearly is putting a target on Colin Graff's helmet. Now across the blue line, the Sharks work it free. Wenberg hit hard on the boards by Bouillon, poked it forward. Graff swoops in, grabs the puck, cuts behind the Vancouver net. Centering fade just missed Toffoli. He was wide open in front with his stick down. Unfortunate miss on the pass there, but the Sharks will continue. They throw it back into the Canucks zone, and Graff is in forechecking. Putting pressure on Tyler Myers again, as he did earlier in this period. But Myers gets it around the boards, and the Canucks flick it out. Minute 50 to go, first period. It is a 2-1 Sharks lead here in Vancouver. San Jose dumps into the Canucks zone. Back to get it. Now we got a penalty coming up. Canucks have the puck. An interference call is going to be issued at 18 minutes and 16 seconds. Only the second penalty of the game, but it's Tyler Myers that's on his way to the penalty box. And so the Sharks will have the man advantage.
1: Big opportunity to have a demoralizing goal here late in the first period. Minute 44 remaining. Sharks go on the man advantage. You got to think that they would love to build that lead back up to two goals that they had earlier, Dan. But winning this first faceoff, this is key for San Jose. They've had trouble getting it back into the zone with the power play all year long. If they can get that zone possession right off the draw, that would certainly help.
0: They're number 26 in the NHL in faceoffs, but they win this one on the power play. Minute 40 to go in the period. Eklund gets it from Klingberg, walks down the wing, slides it back. Klingberg stops it with his backhand on the left point, sends in deep. Toffoli lets it go around the board. Celebrini whips a backhand pass to the slot off the stick of Wenberg, but Klingberg keeps it in, goes to Eklund left side, walks down low into the corner. He stick handles on Marcus Pettersson, gets bodied off the puck, work free, but Celebrini hangs onto it near side, shoots one toward the net, wide, rebound, ricocheted off the glass and came all the way out. And so Askarov comes out, taps the puck, gets it to Macklin Celebrini, who's already back at his own blue line. And Macklin will exchange with Klingberg and start to move it out. Celebrini picks up speed, looks on the right. Toffoli moves it across the line. Lead pass back to Celebrini, partly blocked with a minute remaining in the period. Celebrini won the bouncing pucks beautifully. Knocked it free. Eklund now and Wenberg fight for it in the left corner. Sherwood back. Toffoli centers it out. Here's Celebrini holding it, shooting it, save, rebound. Eklund poked it on goal. That's a solid stop by Thatcher Demko to keep the score 2-1 San Jose with 45 seconds left on the Sharks power play, which is brought to you by Power Business Technology, copiers and printers for your office needs.
1: Thatcher Demko showing why he has a 2.46 goals again average and a 9.11 save percentage, making stops on Celebrini and Eklund there on what look like golden chances. He can make the big saves. He can do the dirty work. Thatcher Demko, like you said, Danny, he's got a great history of success against San Jose, reminding us why in this first period.
0: 45 seconds to go in the period, but the Power Business Technology power play continues. Gaudette is out there against Elias Pettersson. Pettersson wins the draw for Vancouver, but the Sharks keep it in on the clearing attempt. A fight for it left side. Can Orlov hold it in? No, but Gaudette does. Nice job by Gaudette backing up his defenseman. But his pass across the ice knocked away and cleared. That hit something on its way down the ice for Vancouver. So the question is, where are they going to place this puck? It should be inside the zone, I think. And they will discuss where they're going to place it. Looks like it'll be to the right side of goaltender Thatcher Demko, and that's where it should be because Roenick was in his own zone when he let that go.
1: Well, Macklin Celebrini is staying out once again, Dan. He hasn't left the ice during this power play, so he just has that sort of cachet at this point.
0: Wenberg wins the draw. Celebrini goes over to Klingberg. Now to Eklund, far side. About 20 seconds to go in the period. Toffoli whips it rink wide. There's Celebrini taking it off the right boards. Stopping it. Stick handling against Kamp. Backhand now. Klingberg the shot up. High save. Rebound. Poked that toward the net by Eklund. It's blocked in front. Eklund behind the goal line. Spots Celebrini right boards. He twists. He makes a maneuver on Garland. Garland lost his stick on the play. Cleared down the ice though by Hronik. And it went all the way down and that'll do it for the first period. But the Macklin Celebrini show is definitely on. He has a 7-game point streak, which matches the longest of his career set earlier this season. And he got the puck to John Klingberg on that assist that he picked up. John Klingberg has 6 road goals, the second most among NHL defensemen. Cale Makar is the only one who has more.
1: Well, it was what the Sharks needed to get going in this game after getting a wild goal and just hung on top of the goal line for a moment there, which Reeves eventually got credit for, and then the Kling bomb to make it 2-0. Sharks have created the momentum that they need in the first period, Dan, but we've seen that momentum slip away in the second period at times. They've been good at coming back in the third periods. Second period remains a bit of a bugaboo for San Jose up to this point of the year. I'm very curious to see how they respond, see how they do with their puck possession. The second period, we've heard about it from head coach Ryan Warsawski. This is when they can get to a little bit of trouble in the possession game. They chuck the puck around, and that's got to be something that they get out of their game. It's part of that maturation process that you hear the head coach so often alluding to.
0: Shots on goal, 9-8 in favor of the Sharks, and that difference is the difference in the game. Sharks 2 and the Canucks 1 at the end of 1. Back in a moment on the San Jose Sharks Audio Network. Back in Vancouver, I'm Dan Rusinowski along with Ted Ramey. At the end of one period of play, it is a 2-1 Sharks lead over the Vancouver Canucks. The go-ahead goal scored by the man who joins us from the Sharks dressing room, John Klingberg, his ninth goal of the season. John, you and Macklin Celebrini have just unbelievable chemistry. Just talk about what that feels like when you have that going with somebody on the ice the way you do.
3: Yeah, I mean, I feel like he's got good chemistry with everybody. He's such a good player. He can read off the players. I can read off him. I think that's what's showing on the ice here the last few weeks, too. I'm building up a lot more chemistry with him. Obviously, I know I'm going to be the ice with him a lot on the PP and also 5-on-5. So I think it's getting better and better.
1: John, with the way you guys started against Vegas the other night, how important was it for you guys to come out with a head full of steam the way you did in this game?
3: Yeah, no, absolutely. Obviously, Vegas is history for us now, but you watch back and you learn. But I think, obviously, the Christmas break came pretty good after that loss. So, I think it was a pretty good period. I mean, they scored one off the power play there, but overall, I think, we were really going on the forecheck, coming through the neutral zone really fast, and then bringing pucks to the net. So we're going to keep doing that in the second period.
0: One of the things that the coaches have really been emphasizing is to make sure that F3 is above the play, and it seems like that was definitely the case. So when that's like that, what's it like for the defenseman? Does it make your job a lot easier?
3: Absolutely. I mean, a good F3 is the key to good defense, in my opinion, because then you're going to be able to keep the puck in the zone a lot more, and you have your D's involved, and you're pinching, so you keep the puck in the old zone. So as long as we can trust our forwards going to be there, I think we're a dangerous team to play against, because we're going to have a lot more old zone time, and that's when players like Mackie and the other guys come through as well. So it was a good start here, and we're going to keep doing that in the second period.
0: Well, thanks a lot for joining us, John. Keep up the great work, and congratulations on the goal.
3: Thank you.
0: That's John Klingberg of the San Jose Sharks, who joins us between periods 1 and 2 of an exciting contest. Sharks 2, Canucks 1. We'll return to Rogers Arena in Vancouver in a moment on the San Jose Sharks Audio Network. We are ready to go for the second period here in Vancouver. So far, the Sharks have a 2-1 lead over the Canucks. Goals for San Jose by Ryan Reeves, his third of the season, and John Klingberg, goal number 9 on the campaign. Macklin Celebrini assisted on that second goal by winning a faceoff and getting it back with a beautiful pass over to Klingberg. He now has a 7-game point scoring streak, 13 points in that span. And he's on the ice right now, getting set to take the faceoff for San Jose as goaltender Yaroslav Askarov takes the net to our right. With the Sharks leading 2-1, Celebrini gets the draw, but it's poked at by Klingberg, and the possession is taken back by Vancouver. Marcus Pettersson shoots it down the ice into Sharks territory, and San Jose will move it out. They're on the power play for a few seconds here to start the second. A long toss. There's the end of the penalty to Tyler Myers as the Sharks move into the offensive zone. Celebrini tips it behind the net. Chernyshov is in there against Pettersson, but Pettersson sent it on the reversal play around the far board. It's good pinch in there by Klingberg to keep it in. And now it's Chernyshov and Filip Kronik along with Marcus Pettersson and William Eklund fighting for the puck in a scrum in the right corner. Myers reached in, couldn't clear it out. Sent toward the net by Klingberg, deflected wide, rebound near side. Chernyshov quickly skated to that, got it over to Eklund, but a short cycle play in the corner is intercepted by Elias Pettersson, and the talented center iceman throws it forward with Celebrini back-checking, but Marcus Pettersson gets it to the red line and dumps it the rest of the way down. Rugged Kiefer Sherwood digs it free to Marco Rossi. Former Wild centerman throws it from behind the net back to the point. Sherwood, the shot right on. And that is a save at the chest by the right.

0: Rossi. Well, maybe not. Rossi thrown out. Now Wingberg will step in against Linus Karlsson. Nope. It's going to be Karlsson against Graf. Karlsson gets the draw for Vancouver. Zeeb Bouyim twists on Wenberg's check. Moves down low into the corner. That was a nice play there by Bouyim. One hand on the stick, turns and throws it from behind the net out in front. Good sticks by the Sharks. Intercept that. And Toffoli poked it out to center as he was checked. See, little things like that. Zeeb Bouyim is going to become an outstanding offensive defenseman in this league, and he's already off to a pretty good start. He was drafted one selection after the Sharks took Sam Dickinson. And on the overall picture, the Sharks preferred Dickinson in that draft. On the point, Myers the shot. That hit a body, went wide. Mukhamadulin grabs the rebound as he's blasted into the boards by DeBrusk. Gets it up the boards. Colin Graf tips that as he's checked by Myers. But it's poked forward by Toffoli and Wenberg. And here's Toffoli on the right wing. Across the blue line, he turns away from a check. Backhands to the middle. Here's Sam Dickinson moving in front. He has a chance, but he's influenced to the outside by Myers. Lets the shot go from a kind of a bad angle. Turned aside there by the goaltender Demko. And the Canucks able to clear it back out. You got to credit Myers for that. Because now here's Ogren moving into the Shark zone. Angle shot. That'll be blocked by the Sharks' Iorio. Back the other way comes Skinner. Dancing down the left wing side against Vilander. Sanders in front for Delandria. But it went off a stick. And the Canucks dodge a bullet. They come back the other way. O'Connor, lead pass. Down the left. Moving in. Shot on goal. And a save made by Askarov. That one was off the stick of centerman Max Sasson. Cleared back to center ice by the Sharks. And all of a sudden, Vancouver is giving a push. San Jose 2, Vancouver 1. Canucks put it off of Dickinson's stick down into the Sharks' territory. And Sam Dickinson, a really good skater, gets back there. Back thins it off of the right wing boards, but now he's going to have to play it back behind his own net. Yet, we have a whistle as Dickinson retreats to get it. An offside called against Vancouver as they were changing on the play and the door was open. So, in fact, they put it from behind the red line into the zone. So they're going to bring it all the way back for icing.
1: Once again, good pace to start off this period, Dan. Both teams moving the puck well, playing with speed. Jeff Skinner active out there. Sam Dickinson creating opportunities. A lot of fresh legs out there. We're seeing it early in this second period.
0: Face off right side of Thatcher Demko. Born and raised in San Diego, just like Zeeb Bouyim. Two San Diego natives on one team in Western Canada. You got to love it. Behind the net now, Chernyshov digs it away from David Camp's check. Backhand Celebrini, the shot that's blocked by Marcus Pettersson. Celebrini dances away from Pettersson, tried to make the play through, but that was an attempt to get it to Eklund, and it was knocked away. Sharks dump it back in deep. Canucks pick it back up, move from left to right in the second period. Good back check there by Eklund as he checks O'Connor, forces him to dump the puck from the red line into the Sharks zone. Vancouver starts to make the change. Eklund hands off to Celebrini. Sweeps the puck away from Garland. Skates across the line. One against three. Stepped up to, though, pretty effectively by Philip Hronek. So Celebrini couldn't get beyond him. And the Canucks bank it back to the Sharks' line. Eklund near side. Eklund seems to be following Celebrini's lead in back-checking here. As Besser comes across the line for Vancouver, though. Marcus Pettersson on the point got his pass in deep. Besser behind the net. Feeds it there for Garland. Garland twists away from the check from Klingberg. He bounced it to himself off the end board. Now backhands in front. Celebrini backhands that puck away with a block. Sometimes you use the back of the net as a backboard, and that was a pretty good effective play by Garland. But back the other way on the Sharks' line change, here's Ostapchuk moving in. Eklund still out there. Twists behind the goal line, turns, tries to center it, but nobody was home. And unfortunately, Shakir Mukhamadulin's a left shot there. He banked it off the boards looking for Eklund, but Eklund's heading for the bench, so Canucks intercept. They move up to the Sharks' line. Mukhamadulin getting back, plays the dump in. Guns it around the near boards. Can Reeves get it? He's got it. Throws to the middle. Here's Ostapchuk with speed. Down the middle. Across the Canucks line. Now the backhand shot. Save made by Demko. Not much there for angle, but good effort by Ostapchuk. Down the left side of Andrew Kane with speed. Moving in. Puts the puck in the air. Nice body save by Askarov. Rebound picked back up. And that's an exemplifying move by Evander Kane with that explosive skating stride that got him into a good scoring position. Sherwood goes in with a check, digs it free, sends back Bouyim on the point, double teamed. It's taken away by Reeves. He pokes it over to Goodrow. A chance, two on one with Reeves moving in. It's a pass for Reeves. It's blocked. Ferraro shoots. Save made by Demko. Rebound over to the near boards. There's Ferraro and Reeves to get it. Reeves has it. Stick handles. Backhands down to Goodrow in the left corner. Kept it going. Wenberg's on the ice now. Feeds it to Dickinson. Back for Reeves. Slap shot. That is blocked by Myers. That had to sting Tyler Myers as it ricochets all the way back to the Sharks' line. And back to get it, Iorio. He pokes it up.

0: little exchange of passes there. And now it's Iorio getting it back from Wenberg. He had to pivot to keep the puck. He gets it back right wing side. Gives to Wenberg in the right circle. He curls to the right boards. Iorio really wants the puck. He gets it. He one-times it and breaks his stick. It explodes in the process. He's got to go back to the bench to get a new one. Near side feed. Dickinson the drive and a one-time shot from a graph pass. That's a good pad save by Demko, and it'll be cleared back out. Nice defensive play by Wenberg to intercept the pass. He's at the blue line. He races into the zone on right wing. He cuts behind the net, lost the puck, but now he's chasing with Gaudette near side. Dickinson trying to pinch to keep it in play, but the Canucks move it out. Getting back Klingberg. Here's Marco Rossi moving left to right. Veering to his left across the line. Banking it off to the right wing boards. Vilander keeps it in with DeBrusk. They put it off the boards, and a nice stick handling move by Askarov keeps it away from the forecheckers. And Klingberg is able to lift one out. That's all the way down, and it'll be played by the goaltender Demko. He just barely whipped it away from Gaudette, who races to the corner and hammers his man, Elias Pettersson, dumps it free, and has the puck, the backhand of the point. Good keeping. Nice job there by Gaudette as Orlov left point. Sends in deep. There's Gaudette behind the goal. Centering feed. That was intended for Delandria. Knocked away by an errant stick. And how about Orlov back at his own blue line? Getting back there against O'Connor with one hand on the stick, showed his strength, and just rested controlled away from it. But the Canucks get it back. At the near boards, O'Connor shot. Good save made there by goaltender Askarov. And with all that traffic in front, he decides to hold on. 7:02 gone by in the second. We will return to Vancouver with the score. The Sharks 2, the Canucks 1 on the San Jose Sharks Audio Network. Back in Vancouver, I'm Dan Rusinowski along with Ted Ramey. We've got ourselves quite a hockey game going here, Ted. It's a 2-1 Sharks lead. Good opportunities on each end of the ice and some interesting saves on both goaltenders' parts. But so far, we've got a San Jose 1-goal lead.
1: Great pace on both teams' behalf. Just fast, hard-hitting action, shots on goal. Sharks with 15 at this point, 11 from Vancouver. You're expecting that next goal to come any moment now. Both teams have had opportunities, but fans getting their money's worth tonight here at Rogers Arena.
0: They'll drop the puck left side of Yaroslav Askarov here. 2-1 Sharks, 12:58 to play, second frame. Goals for San Jose. Reeves his third, Klingberg his ninth. And we get the faceoff coming up here in just a second. Ostapchuk getting the draw off to his left, but Kane swoops in, grabs the puck, trying to take the shot, kind of fanned on it there. One-on-one battle, Kane against Iorio. Evander worked it free, put it back for the Canucks to the point. Myers holds it in, sends into the corner. There's Dickinson to intercept, but he threw it up the boards, not realizing that Sherwood had the lane sealed, so it stays in the zone. Good defensive play far side of the ice. Iorio stripped the puck away from Evander Kane. Got it up ice. Reeves carries up to the blue line of the Canucks and shoots one in. Around the boards, Canucks zone. Mukko Madulin kept it in. Ostapchuk checked hard there by Elias Pettersson, the defenseman. Worked loose on a bad bounce. Goodrow steals it for the Sharks on the right wing. Walks down into the corner. Turns away from Elias Pettersson. Feeds back to the point. Mukko Madulin cross ice. Shot to the net by Ferraro. That's on goal. Turned aside by Demko. Big hit on Goodrow near sideboards there by Pettersson. And the Canucks break out. Pettersson just back in the lineup. Looks like he's laboring at times a little bit just to get his wind back after being out for 8 games. But other than that, he's looked pretty solid. As it's back behind the San Jose net now, Ferraro slaps it around the boards and gets it out. And the Sharks and Canucks putting press skaters on. Besser to Garland. Garland across the San Jose line, turns away from the check, backhands into the corner. Mukko Madulin is there for the Sharks. Swings it around. Eklund couldn't get it. It's out of the zone, and Celebrini is giving chase for it, but that'll be an icing call. And how about Macklin? You know this is going to be down the ice for icing. You know he's not going to get there. He even knows, but he's going to try anyway.
1: He's going to put that doubt in the defender's head just to make him think, hey, if Celebrini's going for this, got to make sure you hustle back as well. And he knows he's in better shape than most everybody else out there on the ice, Dan. He's
0: That's
1: got a
0: sure.
1: motor.
0: He sure does. Face off to the right side of Askarov. Canucks win it. Garland puts back to the point. He gets a return feed left side from Marcus Pettersson. Turns away, feeds to Besser. Spin, shoots, save. There's a rebound in front of Askarov. He dives forward and grabs onto it. He was trying to control that on that shot in from Besser, but he couldn't quite hang onto it. Fortunately for Askarov, he dove onto it.
1: Askarov has been coming up with some big saves up to this point of the game. The one that was scored was a tip at this point, and He really looks like he's locked in so far tonight, Dan. Even if he gets a little spastic or a little bit crazy like we saw there, he's still got his eye on the puck.
0: Ty DeLandria takes the faceoff right side of Askarov, but yeah, he will draw it back, but that's a good job by Vancouver to win the 50-50 puck. Linus Karlsson got it around. Now Hronek's shot, that's blocked by Skinner, and the puck races down the ice. Skinner is shaken up, but he's got the puck behind the back pass to Gaudette. Backhand play wide of the goal. Skinner was actually on his way off the ice after blocking that. Now he keeps it in and he makes his way off the ice surface. It's been a tough go lately for Jeff Skinner, much of the year for Sharks hockey, as now the Canucks will get called for icing on the play. No goals, one assist in his last 12 games, one goal in Skinner's last 20. And yet he's blocking shots like that, trying to take it for the team and get back into it.
1: Yeah, I think he was actually a little bit shaken up after he blocked that shot, which may have affected what happened after Demko came out and the puck was still inside the offensive zone for San Jose. But you love to see the effort, Dan.
0: Wenberg is on the ice with Toffoli and Graf right now. Orloff and Klingberg on defense. Off the faceoff, though, the Canucks win it. Rossi, who's pretty good in the faceoff circle, got it and fed it out. And the Sharks back at their own blue line will gather the puck. Orloff and Klingberg play catch. Now Klingberg's toss intercepted by Rossi. He feeds back to the Sharks line on the right wing. And Karlsson backhands into Sharks territory. Linus Karlsson into forecheck. Nice nifty play there by Orloff to get it by his reach. Graf banks it forward off the left boards all the way up to the blue line of the Canucks. And at the near boards, we have an offside called against the Sharks as Pettersson did an effective job. That's Marcus Pettersson, the veteran defenseman, of keeping the Sharks from gaining that zone entry.
1: Well, right now, San Jose absorbing a lot of what Vancouver is bringing as Vancouver tries to flex their way back into this game. But love to see, again, more smart plays by Colin Graf. Keeps on making responsible and good plays. Playing beyond his years is 76 now. This is 77th game of his NHL career.
0: Ostapchuk, Goodrow, Reeves, they've been very effective tonight on the ice again for San Jose with Dickinson and Orloff back. Ostapchuk wins the draw. Iorio gets a Dickinson pass and rips it into the offensive zone. Goodrow and Ford checking there with Reeves. They have it in the left corner. Goodrow gets it from Reeves. Now he takes it back, reaches out to get it. Ostapchuk checking in, but that's Myers with a good first pass out. The Canucks get it as far as the red line. That's a great play by Dickinson, backskating, pivoting, and putting the stick in the way and stopping the rush for Vancouver.
1: Now Dickinson's been good so far, Dan.
0: Now it goes into the right wing corner of the Canucks zone. Sharks forecheck on the play. Held in. Iorio throws it down back into the corner again. But this time it'll be Elias Pettersson, the defenseman, able to knock that one down and push it back out. So that's it for the Ostapchuk line as they will step off. Dickinson seeing that, swings it across the rink. Chernyshov back on at center. Shoots one in. No icing. And Eklund's going to get it first. Tips into the corner. Chernyshov is there. He's a big man, but he's being checked, worked loose. It bounced off the corner boards. Ferraro pinches in, sends behind the goal line. Eklund in there along with Chernyshov. At the near side, Celebrini and Ferraro keep it in play. And stick handling in a phone booth. Celebrini gets out of the pack with it. Moved out to the middle of the ice. But a little drop sets knocked wide. Celebrini in the slot gets the pass back from Chernyshov and fires one just wide. Celebrini in front of the net. Pivots, tried the shot, blocked in front. Here's Chernyshov at the doorstep, gets robbed by Demko. And now we get pushing, we get shoving, we get smugging as we've got the Sharks and the Canucks in a battle royal here in this second frame. But they break it all up. It is a 2-1 Sharks lead. So close for Igor Chernyshov to get his first NHL goal off a Celebrini play that bounced out to him. I don't know how Macklin got it over there, but heck of a save there by Demko. And Chernyshov can only shake his head. We'll be back right after this on the San Jose Sharks Audio Network. Ring in the new year at the Shark Tank. 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It is a 1 o'clock start, so there's no excuse for worrying about whether you're going to be home too late. 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That's J-E-A-N-I-U-S, jackets. Back to action here. Sharks leading 2-1, but Vancouver pressing. Pettersson to the point. Bouillon the drive. That is deflected twice and wide of a net. Rebound, Mukka Madunan knocks down Evander Kane behind the goal line, and the Sharks able to push it out down the ice. And Z. Bouyam showing some of his skating skills as he slips the pass ahead around Skinner. Down the left side, Sherwood across the line, off the stick of Elander. Evander Kane drives one. That is a nifty stop by Askarov, who deflects that Evander Kane shot over the glass and out of play with 8:26 to go in the second. And the score still 2-1 Sharks.
1: Evander Kane might not be as young as he once was, Dan, but he still has a big shot, still has the ability to burst that speed, and has made his impact felt on the game up to this point. But like you said, nifty save by Yaroslav Askarov, who just kind of got his pad up and shrugged it off into the netting above him.
0: Don't forget to tune in to each and every Sharks Audio Network broadcast. The next one will be on this trip Monday, 6:30 airtime Pacific time in Anaheim. Right here, it's 2-1 Sharks over Vancouver. Here comes the shot off the faceoff by Vilander, and that is gloved pretty easily by Askarov, who saw it all the way. And the reason why he did was because of great work by Orlov in front against Linus Karlsson, who was trying to provide some chaos, but Orlov was not allowed, did not allow his man to get there.
1: Orlov's had a good game as well, Dan. A lot of the Sharks are playing some of their best hockey.
0: Faceoff dropped. It's loose back behind the Sharks' net. There's Linus Karlsson. He's got a goal for Vancouver. Sharks ahead 2-1. Tries to turn and center it. Broken up by Wenberg and cleared back out. Wenberg kicks the puck in his skates. Picks up speed. Across the line, stick handles. Feeds on the left. Here's Colin Graf. Stops. Throws it back. Orlov off the drive. Pad save from 62 feet out by the goaltender Demko. Slipped out to center ice there by Vancouver. Just relieving the pressure as the Sharks back to their own blue line to keep it going. They feed it ahead. Graf tips a pass down the left side into the offensive zone. Into forecheck there. Nice job by Wenberg to get the body hit on his man Sasson. But actually, it's cleared all the way down the ice. And icing is coming up against the Canucks. And actually, that was Rossi back there that Wenberg got a piece of. So Rossi, Karlsson, DeBrusque out there for Vancouver. And that is a change from the way the game started. And I think that there's a little pressure on Brock Besser here, Ted, because Besser coming in here with no goals in his previous 11 games, minus 9 in those 11 games. 20 shots on goal, not bad, but this is a guy that has one goal in his last 18 games.
1: And he's expected to produce.
0: Off the faceoff. Iorio, the shot, stick save made from the left point by Demko. Work free. Eklund back to Iorio. Throws it toward the net. Tip wide by Celebrini. Jumping in. Dickinson in the right corner has it. Back to Iorio. Now to Celebrini. The shot. Save. Rebound. Eklund score. It was tipped out in front. What a job by William Eklund on that play. And how about the chemistry with Iorio and Celebrini? The Sharks lead 3-1.
1: Iorio has had a phenomenal game up to this point, Dan. He didn't get a point on that first goal. Probably deserved one. He'll get one here. But Macklin Celebrini putting that shot on frame with William Eklund going into the dirty spaces, just waiting for a rebound, right place, right time, finally gets the goal he's been waiting for, and the Sharks build it back up to a two-goal lead.
0: I must say, they did end up giving Iorio the assist as they took another look at it, and they said, wait a minute, this kid deserves the assist here.
1: I love how every goal is reviewed multiple times now, Dan.
0: Well, now it looks like they're reviewing this one, too. What for? I'm not sure. But Chris Lee, the referee, is over here having a word, and they're waiting to see. And we also have Thatcher Demko going back to the bench to get his mask fixed, it looked like. And it looks as if there will be no review.
1: Rossi was the one who knocked it in, Dan, on the replay.
0: So that's not going to be Eklund's goal then?
1: I don't think so.
0: Is that going to be Iorio's goal? Hold on. We'll have to wait and see. My view of it was I thought Eklund got a piece of it. But if he didn't get it, could be interesting tonight. If Vinny Iorio gets this goal, it would be his first in the NHL, and it would happen in his hometown, which is something I believe I said on the way to the rink today, didn't I?
1: It may have been spoken. I can't give you too much credit.
0: All right. Here come the Sharks down the ice. They lead it 3-1. We'll get the official word on that third Sharks goal in just a second. Right now, it's officially being credited at the moment to William Eklund, his ninth goal of the season. Ostapchuk works it free. Goodrow centers, but it's off the stick or skates of Ostapchuk. Went wide, and now the puck is deflected out of play. 6:42 to go in period number two. The faceoff is coming over to the left side of Thatcher Demko. Now it's time for a very important message for Ted Ramey.
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0: Got to love that Bay Area Unite with the Quakes. We have that here tonight as Ted Ramey, of course, the voice of the Earthquakes. How's Joe Cannon doing these days?
1: Joe Cannon is great. He's a beauty, and I'm looking forward to year 13 with him in the booth.
0: Love it. I've done a couple of games with him, filling in for you over the years. And, of course, there's the great Chris Dangerfield, who's Bay Area legend. Here comes the Sharks attack. Gaudette in the offensive zone. Behind the net, Skinner turning, trying to move out in front to shoot the backhander, but there's that long stick of Tyler Myers getting in the way. Good keep in by Gaudette. Sends it right to the net. Good stick stop by netminder Demko. Delandria works it free. The Skinner behind the net. Loses on the stick check. There's Delandria fighting as hard as he can to get the puck. I've been so impressed with the way he's been working. Right now it's Gaudette getting the stick in the way. Skinner applying the check. Now Delandria getting involved. Skinner grabbing it. Can't get it. And it'll be picked back up by Vancouver. And Pettersson will skate it out. With speed, he diagonally skates across the ice. He gets to the left boards, moves into the zone. Centering feet in front. That's a shot by Evander Kane. Batted down by the glove hand of Askarov. And he's able to fall on it with keeper Sherwood being checked to the ice by Delandria at the whistle. 5:49 to go, second period. 3-1. The Sharks on top. That goal is officially unassisted. William Eklund's ninth of the season at 12:38. The Sharks with a two-goal lead when we come back on the San Jose Sharks Audio Network. Sharks fans, upgrade to a three-game plan today and don't miss out on the biggest nights of the year. 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Now the Sharks certainly flexing their muscles a little bit here in the second period. Pretty solid results so far. San Jose taking the 3-1 lead and the goal at 12:38. By William Eklund. That's the only goal of the second period thus far. Zeev Williams back in the zone as we resume play for Vancouver. This is his first game in front of the fan faithful here in Van after the big trade that brought him to the Canucks. Of course, Quinn Hughes, the best player in the deal. Minnesota's Bill Guerin really giving up a lot of the future to try to get something for now for the Wild. And we'll see the Wild on New Year's Eve. Right now, Bouillon across the Sharks' line. Lead pass Pettersson, moves into the left corner, makes a maneuver on the Sharks' Mukko Meduna, who checks him off the play, but that's good job by Sherwood to get there, yet he's double-teamed, and the Sharks to Foley and Wenberg move it out. Wenberg down the left, protecting the puck on Bjelander. Moves across the line, one hand on the stick, going back behind the goal line. Finally, he runs out of real estate. Bjelander just staying patient on that play and putting him into the boards, and the Canucks able to push it out of the zone. It's only out for a couple of seconds, though. Sharks are going to dump it back in. Celebrini across the line. Loses on the stick check there to Bouillon. And taking it back, a headman feed goes off the stick of Besser. Stolen by Dickinson. He spots Celebrini and gives him the puck. Macklin protects it across the blue line. Sends behind the goal line. Eklund knew it was going to be there. Puts it over and Chernyshov the drive block. Kept in by Iorio. Gives a bouncer over to Eklund on the right boards. Hands off to Celebrini, who cycles it up the boards. Turns. Feeds it behind the net. There's Chernyshov with it. Feeds near side. And Dickinson reverses the puck. Eklund to Celebrini in the corner. In front, Chernyshov drives one. That didn't miss by much. Went high and wide, and that had a lot of velocity on it. Dickinson misses the rebound. Here comes Kamp down the right side. One-on-one against Iorio. And Vinny Iorio, great defensive play, knocks it aside and stopped what would have been a great scoring chance for Vancouver.
1: Iorio having a solid game.
0: He doesn't have two assists because the play he made was batted into the net by Vancouver on Eklund's ninth of the season when he got a piece of it. So that's an unassisted goal at this point. But Vinny Iorio having a really solid matchup. Dmitry Orlov's back in his own zone. Circles away there from the forecheck. It was attempted by Liam Ogren. I think he's the underrated have as he loses the puck now, as I say that. It's now Ogren gets it back from Gaudette, and O'Connor picks up. Ogren, a Minnesota Wild first-round draft pick. He moves across the line, but it's offside. And they talk about everybody else. They talk about Bouillon. They talked about Rossi, who's got more experience. But this kid Ogren's got good size, and he's really starting to come into his own as a National Hockey League player. He's almost 200 pounds, and he's been back and forth between the American Hockey League and the NHL in his third season in the big leagues, and he is also part of that Djurgården system in Sweden. He played 1 year with William Eklund there.
1: Yeah, he's developing into a good player, and I like the trade for both teams, Dan. It's a rare outcome where I have that opinion.
0: Sent all the way down by the Sharks off the draw. That's going to be icing against San Jose, but it doesn't look like anybody's too tired here, as we've got Dellandrea Gaudette on the ice, along with Skinner. And back on defense, it's Orloff and Klingberg. Vancouver going with Sesson, O'Connor, and Liam Ogren on the left wing. So the lines have changed a little bit here for head coach Adam Foote. What a tough player he was. And the faceoff to the right side of the Sharks' goal. Canucks win it. Sent toward the net by Myers. Deflected wide in front. Rebound near boards. Sent up there. O'Connor keeps it in. Puts to the middle of the ice. Orloff reached out with his skate to try to stop that, but he missed it. He gets it back behind the goal line and whips a slapper around the boards, but it's behind the Sharks' goal line again. And Dellandrea, he just puts the backhand to it, lifts it down the ice. No icing on the play. Good job by Dellandrea. And the Sharks will get a change quickly. They'll have to hurry in this long change period. The Ostapchuk line starting to come on. Here comes the Canuck attack. Boehm up to the blue line. Loses on the stick check, but somebody's stick went flying. And that sounds like a penalty coming up here against San Jose. Two-minute penalty coming up at 17:27 of the second period. A two-minute écroché penalty, as they say in Quebec, to Ty Dellandrea. 2 minutes for hooking. This is the first penalty of this period, and it comes late. Again, 17:27 the time of it. This will be the second Canucks power play. And this is a dangerous moment in this game, don't you think?
1: Most definitely, especially considering they scored earlier in the game on the power play. And right now, San Jose has a tenuous 3-1 lead on the road in the second period. These are things they've had trouble with this year, getting wins on the road, second periods. But their penalty kill has been able to garner momentum.
0: Garland has it for the power play for Vancouver. Throws it cross ice. Pass off the mark. Deflected. Cleared by Mukko Madunen after Wennberg made the defensive play. But we have another penalty coming up, it looks like. And I think it's going to go against Vancouver. Is that Evander Kane that's arguing the call?
1: It looks
0: like EK91 going into the box. A two-minute hooking penalty at 17:39. So the power play lasted only 12 seconds for the Canucks.
1: That means the Sharks will have a 12-second power play coming up at the end of this, Dan.
0: Time of this call again, 17:39. 2 minutes for hooking on Evander Kane.
1: One good hook deserves another.
0: Somebody said that.
1: They're going fishing out there.
0: Settebrini out there taking the draw. Loses the faceoff to Elias Pettersson. And Vancouver's got it. 4-on-4 for the next minute 40. As the Canucks throw it to the Sharks' line, Garvin tried to slip by Eklund, almost did, but then he runs into the check of Ferraro, and he settled things down, threw it behind his net. There's Mukko Madunen, double team, but he backhands it around the boards, and Eklund will tip it behind the net to Ferraro. He eludes the forecheck of Pettersson, moves to the near side, turns, drops it behind the net. Some space now for Mukko Madunen to throw it forward. Settebrini's got it. Three-man attack. Leading the way across the line, tees up, shoots one! From just inside the blue line, hard wrister stopped and covered up. I don't want to say easily, but certainly effectively by Demko.
1: Well, Macklin Celebrini was trying to look him off, but Thatcher Demko was having none of it. Made the stop as I think Celebrini tried to keep it lower than intended, but it goes right into the body. Demko, he's had as much success he's had against the Sharks for a reason, Dan. But Celebrini's going hunting, it feels like.
0: He is a perfect 13-0 against San Jose in his career. Thatcher Demko grew up in San Diego, played college hockey at Boston College for 3 years before turning pro. We are down to a minute 30 remaining in this second period. A little less than a minute remaining on Ty Dellandrea's penalty as the Sharks steal it. Settebrini backhands near side, jumping in. Dickinson goes into the corner, throws it around the boards to a backskating Klingberg. Klingberg has it, dishes off to the right. Settebrini moving into the circle, shooting it toward the net. That's partially blocked by Rossi, and it went wide. Dickinson's going to have to come back to center ice to get it. Tried to bank it around DeBrusk's check, couldn't do it. So he goes back to DeBrusk, steals, and Sanders in front. All by himself was Rossi, and the puck went off his stick. 1 minute left in the period. That was a close call. And Sam Dickinson tossing it up to Celebrini and says, when in doubt, I'm giving it to number 71. Macklin stick handles across the line through traffic against his old BU buddy Vilander. Dickinson will sling it back to center ice and take a return feed on the right wing. And the Sharks just playing keep away right now from the Canucks. As a long pass goes to Eklund and he tipped it forward to himself. He cuts behind the net. Sharks changing. Eklund walking out in front, throwing it on goal. Stick save short side made by Demko. And 25 seconds left in this second period as the Canucks will try to move it out. San Jose with a 3-1 lead. And that little keep away maneuver by Klingberg took some seconds off the clock. But here come the Canucks right back to the Sharks line. Mukko Madulin pressing Pettersson into the boards. Sharks throw it across the rink to Foley. Now to Graf on the left, across the line. Puts on the brakes, waits for help. Gets some from Wenberg. Gives him the puck on the right boards. Marcus Pettersson getting back and just knocking that aside. That's it for the period. Final seconds tick off and the horn sounds. And the San Jose Sharks on a goal by William Eklund have gotten themselves a little bit of insurance with Eklund's unassisted goal coming at 12:38 of his second frame, his ninth of the season, and Ted shots on goal 10-6 in favor of San Jose. So far, after two periods of hockey, they give him an extra shot maybe at the end. 22 now to 14, favoring the Sharks.
1: Well, that's the shot total that I appreciate from San Jose up to this point, Dan. They've been doing a lot of the little things right in this game. You've seen a lot of hustle. You've seen a lot of better puck possession, extended ozone possession. They've been able to get second chance attempts. They're not chucking the puck around. When you combine that with putting 22 shots on frame through two periods and a mean average of 11 per period, if they can bump that up to 33 by the end of this game, I would like to think that would lend itself towards the Sharks walking away with 2 points. Obviously, there's a long way to go, but so many games this year we've seen the Sharks be tentative with their shots on goal. We've wanted more aggression from them. They've been aggressive in this game from the start.
0: At the end of two periods of play, the score, the San Jose Sharks 3 and the Vancouver Canucks 1. We'll come back to Rogers Arena in Van right after this on the San Jose Sharks Audio Network. Time for the third period here in Vancouver at Rogers Arena. I'm Dan Rusinowski along with Ted Ramey. Sharks have a 3-1 lead. Goaltender Yaroslav Askarov takes the net to our left. Over to our right, Thatcher Demko for Vancouver. Faceoff dropped at center ice. We're underway in the third. Nice 50-50 battle win there for Chernyshov to keep it away from Besser. He chops it forward to Celebrini. Lead pass for Eklund, breaking down the middle. The pass a little bit in front of him went right to the goaltender. And netminder Demko stick to the side and kept it away from the onrushing stick of Eklund. And the Canucks break it back into the Sharks' hand. But over to the left of the goal. Oh boy, Celebrini in a little collision, toppled to the ice there. Both he and Besser went down. Play knocked aside. Klingberg couldn't get it away from Garland, and Garland hangs onto it and turns with the puck. Delayed penalty against the Sharks in front. Great save by Askarov. Rebound. I think they scored. Yep. Chris Lee says it crossed the goal line. As Askarov made the initial save, the puck went up into the air and was headed toward the net. It looked for a second as if Askarov would keep it out, but apparently not. And that was a delayed penalty against San Jose, which will wash out, assuming if this goal counts, to make it 3-2. 36 seconds in the third as the Canucks are pushing back as hard as they can.
1: You knew it was coming, Dan, and they make the most of their opportunity. Askarov fighting, stretching, trying to do everything with his body to keep that puck from going in. Hung up in the air, kind of a hockey god, a return to the favor for what we saw go in against Thatcher Demko. On the ice, this one was above him, up in the air, hanging forever, and he couldn't keep it out of the goal.
0: Looks like Marco Rossi is going to get credit for that. The first shot came in, and it tipped and kind of went up in the air, and Rossi batted at it legally and banked it home at 36 seconds. And so Rossi, in his first home game as a member of this team, makes it a 3-2 game. Sharks still lead it, but Vancouver gets a major break. Now the Canucks get the draw, and they move it up to the Sharks' blue line, but they get called on the offside. So Marco Rossi will get his fifth goal of the season. He doesn't have a lot of points in the amount of games he's played for Minnesota and for the Canucks since the trade, but he's very talented offensively.
1: Yeah, he's a very talented player, and he does things well off the puck as well, so he is a piece that can be used all over the ice by Vancouver, and I'm excited to see what he continues to develop into with this team.
0: 3-2 the score. Rossi getting credit for that goal, his fifth of the season. And we'll get the official word on the assist in just a moment. Meantime, back to action right now. Roenick and Garland will get the assist as Wenberg moves in for the Sharks. Walking inside the right wing circle, loses on the stick check to Bouilliam, recovers, backhands toward the front of the net, but walking out and stick checking that puck away from Graff there was the goaltender, Thatcher Demko. Sharks get it back along the boards. Graff's on his way back to the bench. Puck comes out in front. Skinner reaching for it. Can't get it. Poked at there on the play by Gaudette. But the Canucks do finally push it out to center ice. No lead is safe in the NHL, especially the first game after Christmas. That's what we have come to believe, as now it's dumped in by San Jose. We get a stoppage of play here as the Canucks back to get it. At 1:48 of the third period, they will whistle things down, and Tyler Myers is not happy by hearing from the referee here. Looks like he might be getting a penalty here.
1: Gaudette got high-sticked.
0: Well, let's get the call here from Chris Lee. Myers really upset on his way to the box. 2-minute cross-checking penalty on Tyler Myers. And, of course, Myers, who stands at 6'8", says, well, it's just because of my height. Otherwise, that was a legal check. And, of course, that's the equivalent of Andrei Nazarov saying, in Russia, this was allowed. Time of this penalty will be 1:48, Ted.
1: When Gaudette went down, was holding his face. He draws the man advantage for San Jose. Here we go.
0: Sharks back on the power play. They win the draw. Celebrini tips. Eklund back to Celebrini. Stops it. Throws toward the net. Deflected by a stick. And it's up out of play. This Sharks power play is brought to you by Power Business Technology. Copiers and printers for your office needs.
1: Well, Sharks creating an opportunity immediately at the start of that power play. Dan, it's what you like to see. They've got a minute 51 remaining.
0: Faceoff coming up just to the left side of goaltender Demko. Canucks win it. They clear it. This is a Sharks Power Business Technology power play. And they begin with Eklund, Klingberg, Celebrini, Toffoli, and Wenberg. Eklund with it, lugging it up the right side of the ice, keeping it away from Jake DeBrusk, walks across the line, puts on the brakes, flings it around the boards, and Celebrini sends behind the net. Center feet in front, there's a point-blank chance, Toffoli, save made by Demko. A turnaround shot on the rebound, ends up back behind the net. Tyler Toffoli, backhands to the point. Klingberg keeps in, looks for Celebrini, but it's off his stick. Kronik back to get it there against Wenberg. Celebrini reaching in, battling it out with Marcus Pettersson. Finally, it's Wenberg that picks it up, turns, backhands around to the left wing boards, and there's Eklund back to the point. Celebrini getting it back, feeds in front, Wenberg tips it just wide, and boy, there was a lot of space to the right side of the goaltender Demko if Wenberg could poke that on net. Eklund fighting for it in the corner, digging it free, can't get it. Now a stick went flying. Another penalty coming up, it looks like. And this is going to come at 2 minutes and 56 seconds of the third period, and it's another Canucks penalty. Let's hear it.
2: Number 29 to the slash.
0: 2 minutes slashing penalty as a stick went flying. That's called technology penalty. When you lose your stick like that, they don't let you do it. Marcus Pettersson now in the penalty box. And you know what, Ted? You got two defensemen in the penalty box, two of their better, more experienced D-men. In the box for Vancouver coach Adam Foote. And they've only got four to choose from, but not the ones he'd really want out there.
1: Well, he's going to take this moment to talk it over with his squad. But this is a huge moment for San Jose. Right now, assistant coach Brian Wiseman going over what he wants to see with the dry erase board, talking to his guys. For the Sharks, with the two-man advantage, they have to score here. It would go a huge way to help them reestablish that two-goal buffer. And working towards 2 points here on the road to get their win side going things again and put an end to the three-game losing streak.
0: Sharks definitely need some help on the power play here. They're 0-2 tonight. Their last five road games, 2-13, heading into this 5-on-3 skating situation. They will put out Celebrini, as you'd expect, Toffoli, Wenberg, Eklund, and Klingberg, the number one power play unit. Pettersson in the circle to the right side of Demko for Vancouver with a score 3-2. Sharks lead. Off the draw, Sharks win it. 5-on-3 advantage here. Klingberg, now Celebrini shoots. Right on goal. Good stop by Demko. Nice setup by the Sharks, and Celebrini getting that shot within the first few seconds of the power play.
1: Good stop by Thatcher Demko. He knows that he's going to have to come up huge with his team down two men right now. The aggression from Macklin Celebrini immediately evident. Watch for him, Dan, clapping that stick on the ice, demanding the puck. We've seen it more and more lately.
0: Wennberg against Pettersson on this draw. Wennberg trying to go to the forehand and sweep it back to Celebrini. It's loose. Celebrini has it. Turns away from Pettersson. Flings it over now. And it's Klingberg back to Celebrini. Behind the back pass. There's Eklund. He's got time. He holds it. It's back to Celebrini. He shoots it up high. Wide. Cleared all the way down. Nice effort there by Brock Besser to shoot at the length of the ice. Sharks have 24 seconds of 5-on-3 left. They move up to the blue line and into the Canucks zone quickly. 18 seconds left in the 5-on-3. Toffoli sends it back to Klingberg. Cross ice, Celebrini catches it on the point. Sends into the circle, across ice, Toffoli. Back to Celebrini, now to Klingberg. Holds it, back to Celebrini. Now to Toffoli, little off the mark there. Toffoli gets it rink wide. Klingberg back to Celebrini, shoots one. Save made, rebound cleared by Elias Pettersson.
1: You like the puck movement from San Jose. They're trying to create that space. A couple of passes weren't as tape to tape as they needed to be, Dan.
0: First penalty is over, Ted, and so now it's 5-on-4 for less than a minute. Sharks move right back into the offensive zone. Celebrini in the point, and Eklund fans on the shot. Poked it free, and Canucks clear. So we're down to 40 seconds left in the power play. Celebrini's been on the ice for the entire time. No surprise there. Uh-oh, lost the puck. Here's Sherwood shooting it, shorthanded. Save made by Askarov, and he will cover up.
1: Big stop there by Askarov, and you wonder if that was fatigue induced by Celebrini, who'd been out there for a while, Dan. Sharks still have 29 seconds on the power play. It'll be the second unit now out there for the Sharks. But again, they can't walk away from this power play without a goal.
0: Well, they've only got 29 seconds left of man advantage time on this Power Business Technology power play. Canucks put out DeBrusque for the faceoff. The Sharks put Gaudette in there. He's a right-handed shot to the right side of his goal. So that's to his advantage to win the puck with his backhand. Meanwhile, who's DeBrusque going to try to get it to? Will he poke it forward? Will he pull it back? We'll see. Right now we've got a little discussion over at the penalty box. Looks like they're adjusting the clock, I think, perhaps. As Chris Lee went over there to check things out. And they still have not dropped the puck just yet.
1: Now, this is just allowing Vancouver more and more to catch their breath.
0: But it lets the Sharks, too, to catch
1: theirs.
0: That's
1: a good point. But they have one extra set of lungs out there, so it's probably a little bit more helpful to Vancouver.
0: Faceoff dropped. Sharks still have the power play for 27 more seconds. And they move it out. Graf at the red line gives it back to Orlov. Moves across the blue line. Cuts to his right. Skates in deep to the corner. And he runs into the check of Elias Pettersson, but he holds the puck to Gaudette. Stops. Feeds it in front. Score! Gaudette to Chernyshov. And Igor Chernyshov gets his first National Hockey League goal. A huge one. It's a power play goal. The Sharks lead 4-2.
1: A massive moment for San Jose. And Igor Chernyshov, he had been chipping away, trying to walk away with that first goal of his NHL career. And it comes at a very, very big time. It was Orlov who took it up into the corner, then Gaudette fed it into the slot where Chernyshov was waiting. Not much Thatcher Demko can do. And finally, the young San Jose Shark in just his fifth game walks away with a goal. The future is very, very bright for that big man.
0: Wait till he gets comfortable with that big body and fills out. I'm telling you, he can skate. He's got all kinds of skills. And I don't think he realizes how good he is.
1: We do.
0: Oh, he's good. Off the faceoff, Sharks get called for icing. But what a big goal for Igor Chernyshov. His first in the NHL. Adam Gaudette and Dmitry Orlov will assist on that. What a great job by Gaudette to buy himself a little more time. Kind of mesmerized the Canucks there. And as a right-handed shot on the right wing boards, he had the puck on his forehand. And he spotted Chernyshov in front of the net, unmolested.
1: Back in the lineup, back making an impact. Adam Gaudette. Unheralded signing, making his impact on this season.
0: Off the faceoff, cleared back down the ice by the Sharks. Off of Bouilliam's stick, so no icing in the play. Zeke Bouilliam back to get it, sends it ahead. Tipped by Sherwood to Evander Kane. and Kane. Stick handles down the right against Ferraro one-on-one. Ferraro bodies up Kane, knocks him off the puck. Loose far side. Ferraro grabs it, sends it ahead. Kick forward there by Ryan Reeves, and he's out of the zone with it. Sends it forward, trying to get to it himself. Kind of slowed down there. A soft pick kind of by Pettersson. The play will continue. Sharks steal it away as they change the line. Walking behind the Canucks net, it's Wenberg. Feeds back Iorio. Now over to Ferraro. Now the angle shot by Toffoli, right on, save made. Rebound picked back up. And Wenberg's giving chase along with Sherwood. Sherwood, a good effort, gets it across the Sharks line before being checked to the ice by Wenberg, who lifts one in the air. And Colin Graf is giving chase on the left wing. Turns away from a check, slides to Toffoli, stops, shoots, wide. Kept in Iorio. Knows the check is coming near side. He's hit there by Ogren. The puck skitters free. There's Graf to help out as that high forward, but he couldn't hold on to it this time, and the Canucks will take over. But Graf did the job in stopping a clean breakout, and the Canucks have to go back to their own zone to get reorganized. 13:45 remaining in the third. Sharks 4, Canucks 2. That last goal, Chernyshov's first ever in the NHL, from Adam Gaudette and Dmitry Orlov. There's Iorio. He's played very well tonight. Throws it up to the blue line for Chernyshov. Missed it this time. And the Canucks are in desperation mode, down by two, as they skate up the right side of the ice. And Jake DeBrusque dumped it in. He gets the pass and chips it in deep. Behind the net, Cesson. Stick handles away from the check there of Dickinson, who kind of bumps into him. They both fall down to the ice. The puck is lying down there in a loose position. And finally back on his feet, Dickinson grabs it, gives to Celebrini, and he skates out. Wow, behind the back pass on the right. Here comes Eklund. Meet a lead pass for Chernyshov in front. But as he reaches for it, he poked it behind the net. It was deflected in front and stopped and covered by Demko. 7 minutes, 3 seconds gone by in the third period. Tonight's game is coming to you from Rogers Arena in Vancouver. The score, the Sharks 4, the Canucks 2. This is the San Jose Sharks Audio Network. Let's pause 10 seconds for station identification. 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
0: I'm Dan Rusinowski along with Ted Ramey back in Vancouver. 7:03 gone by in the third. The last goal, a power play goal by Igor Chernyshov, is his first ever in the NHL. A beauty, assisted by Adam Gaudette and Dmitry Orlov at 4:47. And right now, the Sharks have Ty Dellandrea's line on the ice, and they get the draw. Gaudette behind the net, throws it off the left boards, back to Ferraro, shoots it, tip, wide, behind the net. Skinner turns away from a check, but reaching in there, Tyler Myers has got a little piece of it and influenced the puck out of his control. And the Canucks able to push it back down the ice to the Sharks' zone. Well short of icing. Poked forward up the boards. Not put out by Ferraro. Myers knocks his way in. Turns. Sends it off the right boards to the corner. Cesson sends back to the point. Elias Pettersson. Penalty against the Sharks coming up here as traffic was in front. It ends up going to Askarov. And a two-minute penalty is going to be called here against San Jose. So the Sharks' penalty box door opening up. And at 7:39 of this third period, the Sharks getting the call, a two-minute high-sticking penalty.
1: Another big moment where the Sharks are going to be tested with a two-goal lead, 12:21 remaining in this game. It's not going to be easy. Vancouver scored right off the bat to start off this third period, and they continue to press. Right now, Igor Chernyshov's goal providing the Sharks a bit of a buffer, a huge part of this game, but anything can happen now, Dan, with Vancouver on the power play.
0: Ty Dellandrea takes that penalty for high sticking at 7:39. Canucks win the draw. Zee Bouyim, very talented, offensively talented player, throws over to DeBrusque. Now he gets it back from Rossi. Sends to the right side. There's Elias Pettersson with it. Pettersson turning away from Wenberg, sliding it back to Bouyim, who moves to his left on Wenberg. He's in the middle of the ice, flips to the left circle. Stopped there near side by Rossi. He's watched by Graf. Goes down low, gets a pass back near side on the boards. Rossi stick handling away from Graf for the Canucks power play. Graf applying the check, but he turns, backhands to the point. Bouyim throws to the right circle, and Pettersson kind of fanned on that puck. It didn't get it to the net. Instead, the Sharks deflected it aside. So the Canucks set up on the right side of the zone now. Bouyim on the point, holding it, throwing it off. That's DeBrusque actually over there. Bouyim left point getting it. Bouyim dishes off near side. Rossi shoots, and I think Askarov got a piece of that, knocked it wide with a stick save, and it's out to center ice. Nguyen picks it back up. Leads for Rossi. Down the left. Crosses the line. Stick handles. Holds it. Moves it around Graf. Feeds to the corner. Gets it back. Sends from the left point. Now it's Nguyen the shot. Blocked by Graf. But Nguyen kept it in. Sends right circle. There's Pettersson back skating. Flings the pass diagonally. Rossi to the middle. Nguyen. Now to Pettersson. Holds it. Shoots it. Up high. Wide. For Elias Pettersson of Vancouver. Nguyen flips it across the rink. Pettersson down low. Now it's up high. Good check by Colin Graf. Knocked it away from Besser. Colin Graf now steals it away from Nguyen. He's got a semi-breakaway. Moving in. Stick handling. Shooting it. Save. Rebound. Another spectacular stop by Demko. That was off of Barkley Goodrow as Nguyen and Graf banged into each other after that offensive chance, and they topple to the ice back behind the goal. Wow, what a chance for Graf, what a chance for Goodrow, and what goaltending from the netminder Demko. It's going to result in a penalty, too. Nguyen is going to take the call for knocking down Graf after Graf got the shot away.
1: Dan, and how consistently does Colin Graf create these breakaways on the penalty kill? It is just a consistent part of his game now. He has become such a huge part of the Sharks' overall package.
0: Oh, my goodness. And they're going to call Nguyen for slashing on the play. I mean, he really kind of toppled him down to the ice.
1: Yeah.
0: But that was a heck of a job by Graf to create all of that. First by blocking the shot, by the way, then by stealing it. And how about Barkley Goodrow? That was a golden chance for him to get that shorthanded opportunity. But a good save. Down the other way comes Connor Garland into the offensive zone for Vancouver. They feed it out in front. It's Marcus Pettersson dishing off near side. Garland's got it, moves in front, shoots one, glove save made by Askarov, and play called. And that's a classic case. Most goaltenders catch the puck with their left hand. Connor Garland perhaps instinctively going to what looked like stick side, blocker side up top, but he put it right into the glove of the Sharks goaltender.
1: And Askarov watched it in the entire way, squeezing it with authority. But going back to Colin Graf on that kill, Dan, before he drew the penalty, he was everywhere. That was the second shot that he had blocked, or pass that he had blocked on that penalty kill, and just was everywhere in everyone's face. He plays with such a frantic nature on the kill. Really is a joy to watch.
0: How good is Colin Graf on the PK? We are told that he leads all NHL forwards with 14 blocked shots on the penalty kill. That's very, very indicative of how good he's been. San Jose on the man advantage from Power Business Technology as they send it across the line. They poke it toward the net on the turnaround shot toward the goal. Wide. Held in. Toffoli shoots. Tipped in front by Wenberg. Save made by Demko, who I think has been the best player for Vancouver tonight.
1: Most definitely. He's come up with some massive saves. The Sharks already have 32 shots on goal.
0: Now a turnover there momentarily by Klingberg. And he poked it back, but we have a whistle. Stoppage play. I think it might have been a hand pass over there. So they whistled it down and bring it back to center ice against Vancouver. As you mentioned, 32 shots on goal for the Sharks. And Vancouver all of a sudden is getting outshot here. 18 shots for Vancouver in this game, unofficially. Off the faceoff now. Power play hockey for the Sharks for another 50 seconds. They lead 4-2. San Jose keeping that first unit out there. Here comes Celebrini to center. Vancouver area native coming across the line. Throwing it behind the net around to Toffoli. Swinging it cross ice. That's a good read by O'Connor to intercept. 2-on-1 developing here. Moving down the right wing, left wing side. Shot by O'Connor. Score! Well, through O'Connor's got that hard wrist shot. And he looked off the man on the wing in Connor Garland and decided to take the forehand himself, and it beats Askarov. That is a shorthanded goal for the Canucks. And so that makes the score San Jose 4 and Vancouver 3 at 10:43 of the third.
1: Starts off a turnover as Tyler Toffoli turned it from the wall to the interior and just went the other way. A two-on-one situation. Yaroslav Askarov put in a difficult situation. Did get beat, probably wants it over, but I don't think the blame can be put on him. Sharks just have to be more careful in such a critical moment, but they've still got 23 seconds remaining.
0: He had the angle and went off the post and in for Drew O'Connor. His ninth goal of the season. That is a shorthanded goal. And ignominiously, that is the sixth one the Sharks have given up this year. Moving into the power play there, Jeff Skinner gets the drive to the net. Save made by Demko. who is becoming a more and more important factor in this game for Vancouver, as it's a one-goal contest, and the Canucks have a chance to win this game only because of Demko.
1: Yeah, there's many opportunities that he could have let pucks get by him. This could be a much different scoreline right now.
0: Think about the short end of chance for Graf and Goodrow.
1: Right. Two huge saves. Of course, Graf did draw the penalty, but Sharks still have 10 seconds left.
0: 10 seconds on their man advantage. Off the draw, scrum for the puck, poked forward to Graf. Graf in the corner, walks behind the net, centering attempt off the side of the goal. Grabbed by Vancouver. That's a good effort by Pettersson, but he loses on the stick check there to Wenberg. Skinner now feeds Graf, racing into the middle. Can't get the shot away, but he holds the puck. Penalty is over. Vancouver is back to even strength. Canucks moving out. Bouillon tips the pass, coming out of the box, out to center, and now makes his way back to the Canucks bench. Sharks move from left to right, back inside the Vancouver zone. San Jose 4 and Vancouver 3. 8:20 to play in the third in an exciting game. We get a whistle on a scramble at the near boards, and it's going to be a two-minute holding penalty, and Alex Wenberg, who grabbed the puck, is going to get this call, and he is none too happy as he makes his way to the Sharks penalty box. When we come back, the Canucks will be on the power play. It's a tense moment in the game. 8:20 to go. Third period. The score, the Sharks 4. The Canucks 3 on the San Jose Sharks Audio Network. A power play coming up for the Vancouver Canucks as Alex Wenberg takes the penalty for holding at 11:40 of the third. The score is the Sharks 4 and the Canucks 3. Timing of that not exactly ideal, but San Jose is dealing with a big, big penalty kill. They have given up 6 power play goals in their last 6 contests. 7 of them in their last 6 on the road. Off the faceoff, Ferraro clears out of the zone. Vancouver's power play comprised of Hronek, Pettersson, that's Elias Pettersson, Rossi, DeBrusque, and Besser. What's Hronek going to do with it? He skates right to left up to his own blue line, drops it backwards, and here's Elias Pettersson back in the lineup. Stick handling with speed across the line. Here's to his right. Loses on the check to Graf. Got it back to Hronek as he spun away from that. And the Canucks keep it in the zone with Besser and with Rossi. The defensive play by Ferraro. Fed it up the boards. There's Graf again. Nice chip off the boards to get it out. And the Sharks pulled Delandria and Graf off and put on Ostapchuk and Barkley Goodrow. Ostapchuk stops it at the blue line, but the Canucks keep the possession. They gain the zone entry. Pettersson, near side feed to Besser. Checked by Ferraro. Besser turns off that check. Brock Besser, no goals in his last 11. Fed out in front. Chance for the Canucks, but it doesn't go. And the Sharks will pick up. And will they poke it out? No. Ostapchuk couldn't clear it. Canucks keep it in. Rossi, cross ice. Pettersson, down the right boards, feeds to Bouillon, who's in deep. Bouillon backhands all the way around to Rossi. 40 seconds to go in the Wenberg penalty. Dished off. Besser's got a chance. He stick handles. He throws it across. It's off the skate. It's kept in. DeBrusque tips it toward the net from the slot. Wide. Williams in deep. He calmly hangs on to it for Vancouver. 30 seconds left in the Canucks power play. Pettersson, near side feed. Rossi back. Pettersson shot. Save. Rebound. Save. Right off of Besser in the slot by a sprawling Askarov. He makes another great stop, and the Sharks intercept. And it's cleared by Barkley Goodrow. 13 seconds left in the penalty to Wenberg. One last rush for Vancouver as they start from behind their own net. And it's Steve Bouillon coming out. Long feed, knocked aside by Eklund. Return there. Vilander spins. Right-handed shooting defenseman out of Boston University. Throws one ahead to Evander Kane. Moves into the Shark zone. Turns in the corner. Gets it back to the point. Vilander cross ice. And here's Elias Pettersson's shot. Blocked in front. Garland in front of the net. Goes behind the goal line. Penalty is over. Canucks keep the pressure on. Marcus Pettersson, the Garland near side. Garland cycles back to the point. Slides to the left. Kane throws it toward the front of the net. And Dickinson turns it aside. Dickinson is spinning it up ice. He's looking for the headman. But Garland intercepts that feed and knocked it down. Garland is shaken up in a collision there with Wenberg on that play after making that fine defensive maneuver. And the Canucks cycle back as Garland's back on the bench to shake that one off. 5:38 remaining in the game. 4-3 the score. Sharks have the lead over Vancouver, but the Canucks are pressing and pressing hard. Canucks on the attack now on the right side. Ogren shoots one in on the tip. Askarov in goal to our left. Flipped it up the boards, and Chernyshov rushes out. From the red line, he shoots in. Now it's Demko behind his goal, flipping it around the boards. Can Klingberg keep it in? No. It's knocked out. Great back check there. Nice support by Delandry to get behind Klingberg and outrace Sherwood to the puck. He flipped it up to the blue line, but offside is going to be called right there. And so we have a stoppage of play with 5:08 to go in the third. Tonight's podcast is coming to you from Rogers Arena in Vancouver. The score, the San Jose Sharks 4 and the Vancouver Canucks 3. 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

0: home ice. They get as far as the red line. Kronik stripped of it by Skinner. Nice job by Jeff Skinner to shoot one back down. And the Sharks go into forecheck. There's Toffoli holding out of it, grinding it, kicking the puck in his skates, but Kamp blocked it, so did Kronik. And at the near sideboards, O'Connor moves it up the left side and at least gets it out to center ice. But Klingberg and Graf stop the Canucks' zone entry. Klingberg with the puck at his own line leads to Toffoli. He's at the blue line of the Canucks. He just tipped it down the ice and headed back to the bench on a change with 4:13 to go. Fed out of the zone by Vancouver. That's going to be icing against the Canucks. Went all the way down. So opportunity is knocking right here for the Sharks, Ted, as San Jose's got the lead. 4:09 to go. You win a faceoff. You got Macklin Celebrini out there. He's already got one after a faceoff win. If he can get this one back for a good chance, as he talks things over with all of his teammates as to how he's going to set up, what a chance.
1: What a chance indeed. Macklin Celebrini having a phenomenal game, even if he doesn't have the point total to go with it, but he's been everywhere out there on the ice tonight.
0: Yeah, they extended his point scoring streak to 7 consecutive games, which matches a career best. He has 1 assist so far tonight, but as always, he's a factor. Celebrini chips to Eklund behind the goal line. He has it caught in his skates. He protects the puck. Good job by Eklund to work that free under pressure. Spins it around. Looks for the return feed from Orloff. Gets it. Checked behind the net by Marcus Pettersson, but there's Big Chernyshov to hold onto it. He's checked by Bjelander. Moves it over to Celebrini. Shoots! Score! Chernyshov wins the battle. Celebrini finishes it off with a magnificent wrist shot, and that makes it 5-3 Sharks. Celebrini getting his 20th goal of the season. 3:40 to play in the third. Wow, what a moment.
1: Macklin Celebrini again showing everyone why he is most definitely going to be in the consideration for MVP of the league this year. He just keeps on coming up with big moments time and time again. This is a tight game late in the third period on the road. The Sharks holding on to a 1-goal lead. Macklin Celebrini from another young star in the making. Igor Chernyshov gets it and whips it and rips it. Thatcher Demko, nothing he can do there. What a goal by Macklin Celebrini.
0: And how about William Eklund behind the net, too? That is a great team goal. 5-3 Sharks. Now Wennberg steals it away from the Canucks and tips it in deep into the Vancouver zone. 3:20 to play in the third. Clock continuing to tick. As right now we have the goaltender leaving for the extra attacker, flipped out by the Sharks toward the empty net. Graf is chasing it. He's got it. He's behind the defense. He scores! Empty net goal for Connor Graf. Spectacular finish for San Jose Sharks hockey as they take a 6-3 lead on the empty netter by Graf, who's been great all night.
1: Colin Graf just burned Zibuyam, and you have to imagine that coaching staff for Vancouver is going to say something about the efforting that was put out there, because Colin Graf just absolutely wanted that puck more, Dan.
0: He protected the puck. It was actually rolling on him a little bit too, but he buried that thing right into the empty net, and that quiets the crowd here in Vancouver as the Sharks score 3 times in the third period, and they've got a 6-3 lead against the Canucks. Right back in, the Sharks looking for more. Iorio had a strong game in his action. Sends behind the net. Ostapchuk couldn't get it. Cleared out center ice. 2:45 left. Here's O'Connor for Vancouver against Iorio. Moving in front. Save made. Rebound. Another backhand shot. Good stop. Down low by Askarov. That was David Kamp right in front of the goal with a little backhand chance, but Askarov held his ground on that play and covered up.
1: Well, Vancouver might be down by 3, but they are not going to give up. Yaroslav Askarov, having to deal with quite a lot of trouble in his face, makes the big stop again. But this does lead to a offensive zone faceoff for Vancouver. San Jose, still a lot of work to do. 2 minutes and 40 seconds before this one comes to a close.
0: Colin Graf's 11th goal of the season is unassisted. So we've had 3 unassisted goals in this game tonight. 1 for Vancouver and 2 for the Sharks. William Eklund getting that second assist on Celebrini's 20th of the year. And Macklin Celebrini, the third teenager in NHL history to have consecutive months with 20 points or more in a season. Wayne Gretzky did it 3 straight times, and Sidney Crosby did it twice. So Macklin's in good company again.
1: Good names to be referenced with.
0: Absolutely. We're down to 2:20 remaining in this one. The

0: Sharks in command, 6-3. Vancouver's not going to stop working, though. Here they come. Bielander down the right, carrying it in, shooting it toward the net, deflected toward the goal. Stick to side, off the deflection by Askarov. That was Ogren who got a piece of that puck on its way in. O'Connor fighting for it along with Ferraro. Now Dellandrea continuing to work hard there with Skinner. They dig it free, and the puck pops back out to center ice. Neutral zone play, back skating there. Vancouver's got it. Minute 50 remaining in the game. The Sharks make the efficient line change. And they've got Graf, Wenberg, and Toffoli back out there. Iorio carries behind his own net. Slides it over to Dickinson. Long pass out. Toffoli at the red line. Tapped it in. Now it's put on net. Stopped there by Demko, and he will cover up.
1: Well, for the San Jose Sharks, Dan, they are 90 seconds roughly away from ending their three-game slide. And again, this has been a great team performance, starting with Ryan Reeves, a fourth-line guy, part of that identity, getting the scoring going. They have been able to manage the game very, very effectively. Critical moments have presented themselves. They've been able to manage them through thick and thin. And now San Jose finds themselves on the precipice of another win.
0: Vancouver coming into this game were 14-2 in their previous 16 matchups against the Sharks. San Jose won the game in San Jose this year 3-2. But the Sharks are on the verge of ending a 9-game winless streak in the city of Vancouver. And that is dating back to 2019. Moving in, the Canucks get a shot toward the net. Save made there from the far side off DeBrusque by Askarov. Goaltender Demko stays in the net now as Myers fans on the shot. Reeves picks it up. He's got a goal tonight. Lifted it forward and chipped back out. And how about this? This is the eighth game that the Sharks have had six goals or more this year. That's the most in the NHL. How about that? That's incredible.
1: It is.
0: This team can definitely score. And right now it's poked to center ice. Skinner's thought he had it, but stepping in front, Pettersson had it. Pettersson, Marcus, that is, poked it up to the blue line. You heard the whistle offside against the Canucks. Purchase a pre-made Macklin Celebrini or Will Smith jersey now and enjoy a free Shark sleepover bobblehead on us. 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Be part of that famous sleepover. Here's Liam Ogren back for Vancouver into the Shark zone. Drop pass there for Kemp. Former Maple Leaf walks into the corner. Knocked aside by Iorio. And it's Dellandrea, long feed, gets it up to the blue line, and Skinner, one-on-one against Bielander, can't move around him, and actually topples to the ice, trying to catch him. Bielander skates away with it. Impressive youngster for Vancouver, right-handed shooting defenseman, dumps in from the blue line. That'll final seconds of this game, and that'll do it. Game is over, and this is a very convincing victory for the San Jose Sharks as they come out to congratulate Yaroslav Askarov. The Sharks ended up out-shooting the Canucks 37-26 in this game. In the third period, they had 15 shots on goaltender Demko and one on the empty net. And Vancouver had 12 on Askarov. And Askarov, just a brilliant game when he had to be. But hey, tip of the hockey helmet to Demko. He gave the Canucks a chance to win. But the Sharks were just too much for Vancouver tonight.
1: The first time the Sharks have defeated Thatcher Demko, worth noting. But you look at the performance down the line. 2 points for Eklund, 2 points for Celebrini, 2 points for Chernyshov. Then goals for Reeves and Klingberg. And then assists for Orlov, Wenberg, Goodrow, Gaudette, Ferraro, Iorio, and a goal for Colin Graf. That's a team victory across the board, Dan. Just everyone contributing across the board. And even the guys that didn't get points in this game, I still thought that Jeff Skinner played a solid game, same with Tyler Toffoli, Ty Dellandrea. I thought Shakir Mukhmudulin used his physicality more than lately. Zach Ostapchuk made a number of good plays. Sam Dickinson doesn't get anything out of this one on the scoreline, but still shows his ability throughout the game. And for the Sharks, this has got to be a sign of encouragement. It's not just that they ended a three-game slide. It's that they responded in such a quality way to the game against Vegas.
0: Vinny Iorio, a very satisfied customer, getting his hand shaken by Ray Ferraro, broadcaster for Sportsnet, as the Vancouver area native, coming up with a strong effort today and an assist in his hometown debut. Final score, Sharks 6, Canucks 3. Back after this on the San Jose Sharks Audio Network.
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0: From Rogers Arena in Vancouver, British Columbia, a very magnificent 6-3 victory for San Jose Sharks hockey on the road against the divisional rival. I'm Dan Rusinowski along with Ted Ramey. Sharks, Ted, end a 9-game winless streak on the road in this city. And they are 2-0 against a Canucks team that always gives it trouble. Vancouver entered this game 14-2 in their previous 16 matchups against the Sharks. And the way that the Sharks won this, very satisfying.
1: Very satisfying in that it was effort-based. I know that we so often talk about the star turns from Acklin Celebrini or Will Smith, who's out injured right now. But this was a game, to me, that really spoke to the effort that the San Jose Sharks are capable of putting out there on the ice. We go back to our keys of the game. You talked about that 60 minutes of focus, and I felt like that was really evident out there on the ice from this team today. It wasn't perfect for 60 minutes, far from it, and I think they would all acknowledge that. But I think that they are very happy with their effort throughout all 60 minutes of this game. They were the harder-working team. Thatcher Demko, you got to give your hats off to him because he played a very good game. But the Sharks played like a team that was a little bit more, I don't want to say desperate, but I just feel like their level of play was indicative of a team that wanted the 2 points more.
0: Well, we definitely want to make sure that they continue to take steps forward. And it just seems that they're finding different ways to win. And the bottom line is that the Sharks are getting contributions from everybody, as you were referencing earlier.
1: Yeah, most definitely. I think that the entirety of the team is playing at a very, very high level. And I think we have a gentleman about to join us, Dan.
0: William Eklund, are you there?
3: Yes, sir.
0: William Eklund, you scored a beautiful goal tonight on a play in front of the net, deflecting that baby in. He also picked up an assist on Macklin Celebrini's goal. What does it feel like to win like this, the way you guys are finding ways to get victories?
3: Yeah, it's huge, you know. Yeah, I think last year we didn't find those ways that we did this year. So, obviously getting the win here is huge.
0: Macklin Celebrini won the faceoff on the goal by John Klingberg. They've got great chemistry. But what about the play that resulted in the play in front of a net? When he picked up his 20th goal of the season with you getting the puck in back of the net, that was a big battle when you had back there.
3: Yeah, you know, sometimes, you know, he's usually winning those faces, but when he loses, me and Cherny got to be ready to go, and I think we were tonight, and, you know, if you get those pucks back, you can create a lot of offense from there, so big goal by him.
1: Ecky, tell me about your team's effort tonight, because I felt like from the minute the puck hit the ice, you guys were just playing with a high, high level of effort. Maybe a bit of a response after the way things started off in the last game against Vegas. I know you're not wanting to talk about that game, but it just felt like right from the jump, you guys were going to make sure that you weren't the team that was outworked tonight.
3: Yeah, for sure. You know, it was a good bounce back game for us. You know, obviously we didn't like that game in Vegas, and we had a couple of reset days here when we came up really good here from the start. So, yeah, I liked our game tonight.
0: What is it about Chernyshov that just works so beautifully with you guys? I mean, he's got good size, good instincts, but he's just starting his career.
3: Yeah, you know, obviously that size. And, you know, he takes the puck to the net. I think that's something that's really good with him. You know, he's not afraid to go in there, and, you know, he's going to get even more rewarded.
1: The team seemed to be having fun out there on the ice, and maybe that had been lacking a little bit during the 3-game losing streak. Was the vibe very positive going into this game? Everybody a little bit refreshed after the 3-day break from the holiday?
3: Yeah, for sure. I think we really wanted to bounce back from the Vegas game, and I think we did that in a big way. And, you know, if I'm here, we just got to keep going.
0: Well, you'd have to keep going, and you definitely did it tonight. Congratulations on a great effort, a great finish to the game, but most importantly also a 60-minute effort. William, thanks for joining us.
3: Thank you very much.
0: That is William Eklund of the San Jose Sharks, had a goal and an assist. And the Sharks had a great start, but they had a really great finish. Final score, 6-3. San Jose beats Vancouver on Rogers Arena ice. We'll come back with our instant replay next on the San Jose Sharks Audio Network.
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0: It's time for the Sharks' instant replay of a very exciting victory, 6-3 for San Jose over the Vancouver Canucks in front of a crowd of 18,992 fans at Rogers Arena in Vancouver. Well, here's how it all happened today. The San Jose Sharks had one key that was very important. Get off to a good start. And get off to a good start they did, as Ryan Reeves, playing on that fourth line, came up big in the first period to give the Sharks an early lead. Rebound pokes free. Reeves gets it, banks it off the right boards, and there's a race for it. It's going to be Ostapchuk jumping up to that. And boy, he is hammered down to the ice. But boy, great hustle by him to knock it in deep and get it into the right corner of the Canucks zone. Working at it there. Goodrow knocked it free. Sent back to Iorio on the point. He shoots toward the net. Blocked in front. Save. It's going toward the empty net. And the goaltender, it goes in. They score. For a second, I thought that Demko was going to drag it back. And it was banked home by a cadre of Sharks players poking at the puck. It all started with Vinny Iorio shooting that puck from the point, and it trickled past the goaltender. Did Ryan Reeves bang that in? It looks like it's going to be his. And it was Ryan Reeves' third goal of the season in that fray in front of the net. Barkley Goodrow and Vinny Iorio got the assists. Vinny Iorio from nearby Coquitlam, British Columbia, had over 60 family and friends in the stands tonight watching him play his very first NHL game in his hometown. And he had a very strong effort. That was only one play that he made, but that was the assist that he got. It was 1-0 Sharks at the 6:13 mark of the first, with Ryan Reeves getting his third goal of the season. All season long, the simpatico between John Klingberg and Macklin Celebrini has been definitely evident. And off of a faceoff at 7:55, it was Celebrini to Klingberg yet again. Off the faceoff, they win it. Here's a shot by Klingberg. Score! Klingberg backskating from the right point to the middle of the ice, letting the wrist shot go down low, and it gets by Demko, and suddenly the Sharks are on top 2-0. All right, what a job there by John Klingberg, who gets his sixth road goal of the season. Tied for second most among NHL defensemen, Cale Makar leads the NHL with 9 road goals among the D. Overall, that was Klingberg's 9th goal of the year. Macklin Celebrini got the assist, and out of the 9 goals he scored, 8 of them have been assisted by Celebrini, which is the most by any NHL forward defenseman duo all season long thus far. Great start for the Sharks at that point, not even 10 minutes into the first period, and it was 2-0 San Jose. But a little bit after the 10-minute mark, it would be a former Sharks draft pick, Linus Karlsson, that would get the Canucks on the board while they had the man advantage. Cross ice, far side, Besser walking in, down low to the corner, stick handling with the puck. Actually, sorry, that's Connor Garland over there. Angle shot, score! Linus Karlsson's in front of the net. Garland got him the puck across the rink, and it is the first goal for Vancouver, and the crowd explodes here at Rogers Arena. Nice little play there by a former Sharks draft pick to gain the zone and then tip the puck in front with Orlov defending on the play. Garland sending it to the front of the net. Nice goal by Linus Karlsson, just perseveres in front of the goal, wins that 50-50 battle and jams it in. Linus Carlson's 8th of the year, assisted by Connor Garland and Philip Hronek at 10:04 of the first, making the score 2-1 in favor of San Jose. That's how the first period ended. And the Sharks in the second period came out even stronger. They outshot the Vancouver Canucks in that period 11-6. And the only goal would happen on a kind of a weird play, but the Sharks will take it. Eklund back to Iorio, throws it toward the net, tipped wide by Celebrini. Jumping in, Dickinson in the right corner has it. Back to Iorio, now to Celebrini. The shot, save, rebound, Eklund score! It was tipped out in front. What a job by William Eklund on that play. And how about the chemistry with Iorio and Celebrini? The right. Sharks lead 3-1.
4: Oh, what a great goal. William Eklund ends up with an unassisted goal because the Canucks deflected that into their own net on his tip. So he gets his 9th goal of the season, an unassisted tally, making the score of the Sharks 3 and the Canucks 1. Vancouver would come right back and make it a 3-2 game. That, of course, was early in the third. The Canucks break it back into the Sharks' hand. But over to the left of the goal. Oh, boy, Celebrini in a little collision. Toppled to the ice there. Both he and Besser went down. Play knocked aside. Klingberg couldn't get it away from Garland, and Garland hangs onto it and turns with the puck. Delayed penalty against the Sharks. In front. Great save by Askarov. Rebound! I think they scored. Yep. Chris Lee says across the goal line. As Askarov made the initial save, the puck went up into the air. and was headed toward the net. It looked for a second as if Askarov would keep it out, but apparently not. And that was a delayed penalty against San Jose, which will wash out, assuming that this goal counts, to make it 3-2. 36 seconds in the third as the Canucks are pushing back as hard as they can. That was Marco Rossi getting that puck out of the air legally, his fifth of the year from Hronek and Garland. 36 seconds into the third, would the Sharks' lead collapse? Well, the power play stepped onto the ice for San Jose, and Igor Chernyshov, who's been so close so many times, would score a beauty. Graf at the red line, gives it back to Orlov, moves across the blue line, cuts to his right, skates in deep to the corner, and he runs into the check of Elias Pettersson, but he holds the puck to Gaudette. Stops. Feeds it in front. Score! Gaudette to Chernyshov. And Igor Chernyshov gets his first National Hockey League goal. A huge one. It's a power play goal. The Sharks lead 4-2. Great combination of Gaudette winning the puck and buying some time on the right wing boards. Orlov got it to him. They got the assist on Igor Chernyshov's beautiful goal on the power play that proved to be the game winner at 4:47 of the third. Igor Chernyshov's first ever goal in the National Hockey League made the score the Sharks 4 and the Canucks 2. San Jose would get on the power play. However, the Vancouver Canucks would come back and score shorthanded. Vancouver area native coming across the line, throwing it behind the net around to Foley, swinging it cross ice. That's a good read by O'Connor to intercept. 2-on-1 developing here. Moving down the right wing, left wing side. Shot by O'Connor. Score! Well, through O'Connor's got that hard wrist shot. And he looked off the man on the wing in Connor Garland and decided to take the forehand himself, and it beats Askarov. That is a shorthanded goal for the Canucks. And so that makes the score San Jose 4 and Vancouver 3 at 10:43 of the third. That made the score 4-3, as you heard. The sixth shorthanded goal the Sharks have allowed this season. That ties them with the New York Rangers for most shorthanded goals allowed in the NHL. And so at this point, the Sharks needed some insurance. And boy, they would get it. With only 3 minutes and 40 seconds to play in the third period, it was time for the Vancouver area native Macklin Celebrini to score his 20th of the year. Celebrini chips to Eklund behind the goal line. He has it caught in his skates. He protects the puck. Good job by Eklund to work that free under pressure. Spins it around. Looks for the return feed from Orlov. Gets it. Checked behind the net by Marcus Pettersson, but there's big Chernyshov to hold on to it. He's checked by Bjelander. Moves it over to Celebrini. Shoots! Score! Chernyshov wins the battle. Celebrini finishes it off with a magnificent wrist shot, and that makes it 5-3 Sharks. Celebrini getting his 20th goal of the season. 3:40 to play in the third. Wow, what a moment. It was a great one. Celebrini his 20th from Chernyshov and Eklund at 16:20 to make it 5-3. And that was basically all over but the shouting. But the Sharks had one empty netter in their back pocket as Colin Graf, who had a breakaway earlier in the third period in a shorthanded chance, ended up getting credit for this one. As right now we have the goaltender leaving for the extra attacker, flipped out by the Sharks toward the empty net. Graf is chasing it. He's got it. He's behind the defense. He scores! Empty net goal for Colin Graf. Spectacular finish for San Jose Sharks hockey as they take a 6-3 lead on the empty netter by Graf, who's been great all night. That was his 11th goal of a season. Graf, who was stopped in the breakaway earlier, picks up number 11, assisted by Alex Wenberg and Mario Ferraro. For Ferraro, his 99th career point. And so the Sharks win by the score of 6-3. They up their record to 18-17-3, 39 points on the year. A tough loss for Vancouver. They've got two straight losses as they drop to 15-19-3, 33 points on the campaign. That's it for our Sharks Instant Replay. This has been a presentation of the San Jose Sharks Audio Network.
2: 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Any publication, reproduction, retransmission, or other use of the descriptions and accounts of this game without the express written consent of the San Jose Sharks is strictly prohibited.
4: A big win for San Jose Sharks hockey post-Christmas. Final score, the Sharks 6 and the Vancouver Canucks 3. How about our three stars of the night? Here's Ted Ramey.
1: Connor Garland is our third star. The Vancouver Canuck had two assists on the night for a two-point game. Second star goes to William Eklund, he had a goal and an assist for the San Jose Sharks. His second goal of the month of December, his second goal overall, I should say, or his first since he had scored in the comeback win against Pittsburgh. And the first star of the game goes to Macklin Celebrini, the hometown hero, relatively speaking, except not for anyone who is a Vancouver Canuck fan, comes to his hometown area, has a goal and an assist, a two-point game, and has a big part in leading the San Jose Sharks to a 6-3 win over Vancouver. Those are your three stars.
4: We'd like to thank everybody for tuning in to our broadcast each and every time the Sharks are on the ice. We're right here, providing you with all of the exciting play-by-play coverage. Our statistician for tonight's game was Herman Solomon. Our on-site engineer here in Vancouver is Tyler Green, and our studio engineer at Network Central is Brian Wells. For Ted Ramey, I'm Dan Rusinowski, reminding you once again of tonight's final score, the San Jose Sharks 6 and the Vancouver Canucks 3. Tune in to the next exciting broadcast of Sharks Hockey coming your way on Monday. We're on the air at 6:30 Pacific Time in Anaheim at the Honda Center against the Anaheim Ducks, and that is going to be a tremendous matchup. Until then, thanks a lot for being with us. We say so long from Vancouver.
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3: We hope that everybody had a wonderful Christmas and a wonderful holiday season that still goes on after December 25th. But the San Jose Sharks have a lot of work to do until December 31st with three important games to keep them in the playoff conversation. Tonight, the Sharks travel to Vancouver to begin their post-Christmas schedule. It's the Sharks and the Canucks next on the San Jose Sharks Audio Network.
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3: Welcome to Rogers Arena in beautiful Vancouver, British Columbia. Tonight, the San Jose Sharks begin their post-Christmas schedule as they head toward New Year's Eve with some opportunities and certainly some challenges. I'm Dan Rusinowski along with Ted Ramey. And Ted, the opportunity is the chance to stay in and maybe get even more involved in the playoff conversation. But the challenge is three tough games, including tonight against the Canucks team that comes back with a totally different look into their home building.
5: The longer the San Jose Sharks stay in the playoff conversation, the longer they stay in the conversation, and that's how they should view it. They don't want to get ahead of themselves and be a playoffs or bust team, but they want to keep that momentum going. They have not lost three games in a row like they have currently since that first 0-4-2 start to the year. They want to put a quick end to this, Dan, and they want to bounce back from what I know they feel was a less than stellar performance against Vegas in their last game.
3: It was more than less than stellar. It was a game without structure, without any type of purpose, it seemed, as the San Jose Sharks got blown out by the Vegas Golden Knights on December 23rd by a 7-2 count. The players inside that Sharks dressing room were certainly talking about that today. And Ryan Reeves of the San Jose Sharks put it this way.
6: I mean, that's the number one. We had no structure in that Vegas game, especially in the first period. And then all of a sudden, I'm not saying we carried a lot the play after that, but you know, we played much better. Almost evened up the shots by the end of the game, and played in better structure for sure. Didn't give up as much, but we have to do that for 60 minutes. Teams are going to make you pay if you start floating around and not playing in structure. There's no team that's going to be good out there. So we got to get back to what we were doing when we were on a little bit of a streak.
3: And they have to do it, Ted, with a different type of routine, because we got up pretty early this morning, had a 7:30 a.m. flight from San Jose to Vancouver on the day of the game. And I know everybody's heart is bleeding for us, but you know what? They're not used to that sort of a routine. They land, they go through customs, they come over here to the rink, have the morning skate, go back, and then have the normal routine the rest of the day. But after the game tonight, too, not that this matters for this broadcast, but we will be flying to Anaheim. So my anticipation is the current estimate for arrival at the hotel in Anaheim is about 3:50 a.m. That's what we're expecting.
5: Well, these athletes are creatures of habit oftentimes, Dan, and we know that when you get them out of their routines, sometimes that's what they need to get back on the winning side of things, a change of pace, a different reality compared to what they're used to, and that's probably something they're looking for, to have a big jump in these first 10 minutes tonight, because we know these fans here in Vancouver can be a bit rabid at times. This is a fan base that's very passionate, and so they know they have to come out hot to match the intensity for what's going to be an excited team and fan base.
3: Well, let's not forget, this is a passionate fan base, and they might even be more passionate than usual tonight, because since the big trade that was made a couple of weeks ago, the Vancouver Canucks have not played a game here at Rogers Arena. Tonight will be the first time that Canucks fans will see Zeev Bouyamp, Liam Ogren, and Marco Rossi in a Vancouver uniform since the big trade that sent Quinn Hughes over to the Minnesota Wild. And since that trade, the Canucks have been on the road bonding together, almost like a new team. They're 4-1 in their last five games and playing quite well, but like the Sharks, they're coming off a disappointing loss just before Christmas. On Monday in Philadelphia, they ended up 5-2 losers to the Philadelphia Flyers. And so, again, motivation, excitement, energy. I think this is setting things up for a pretty interesting contest.
5: Most definitely, because it's two teams that want to take a big step forward as they get to the end of the month of December. Obviously, four out of their last five have been wins for Vancouver. They've been on the right track. San Jose wanting to put an end to their slide and get things rolling before they come back home on New Year's Eve. Obviously, they have one more against Anaheim, but it's two teams that are still in the midst of finding themselves. San Jose has been up and down this year. We heard Ryan Warsawski talk about that earlier today in Morning Skate. He said there has been, at times, immaturity in their game. He says some of their young players are still learning those winning habits, and I think that that goes a long way in these road games against a team that the Sharks, up to this point of the year, have been better than, for whatever that means, but Vancouver's a team that is playing better as of late. So these are the games that the Sharks need to really prove themselves. It's great that they've had the big wins against some of the top teams in the NHL, but if they want to continue to stay in that playoff conversation, they need to beat the teams that are behind them in the standings.
3: Well, they're in the playoff conversation right now, although they're on the outside looking in when it comes to playoff positioning if the season ended today, which it fortunately does not. The Sharks are 17-17-3, right at the 500 mark, 37 points in 37 games. They're in ninth place in the Western Conference, fifth in the Pacific Division, only 2 points behind a wild card spot currently held by the Los Angeles Kings, and that certainly is something to play for tonight. Vancouver also at the bottom of the Pacific Division, 15-18-3, 33 points, but the Canucks coming back into the picture as the Nashville Predators have in the last couple of weeks, tightening things up from the top of the standings to the bottom, and I think that's a trend we're going to see the rest of the year.
5: Parity reigns supreme right now in the NHL, and Gary Bettman has to love it because every fan base believes right now. They think that anything can happen, and I do believe that anything can happen. You know, no team has played 40 games yet, so we have a long way to go. We haven't reached the official halfway mark, but there is a difference in the caliber of games being played now that we are on the other side of the Christmas holiday. You look at the way that Edmonton has been surging after their slow start. Everyone's waiting to see what happens with Toronto. These are all things that we're going to find out between now and the Olympic break.
3: Well, the San Jose Sharks are facing a team that's had five straight wins on December 27th after the Christmas holiday if the game is played at home. Of course, those stats don't mean a darn thing right now, but what does really matter is the current trend. The Sharks are 2-3 in their last five games, outscored 24-19. Big wins in Pittsburgh and against Calgary at home. But they've got to get more consistent. And as Vince Lombardi once said in the NFL, winning isn't only a sometimes thing, it's an all-the-time thing. That's the consistency thing that all teams in the NHL fight for, and usually the best teams learn it by around January.
5: And the consistency is one of the things that head coach Ryan Warsawski is looking for in this San Jose team. They've been dealing with injury. Will Smith is out injured with that upper body that he took in the game against Pittsburgh. Phil Kurashev, same deal. I can make an argument that the team really hasn't been the same since Vinny Desharnais has gone down, but they do see Adam Gaudette back in the lineup tonight, Dan, and also Colin Graf, although he's not in that top line anymore, he's been a force lately, playing the best hockey of his young career. He's only played 76 games up to this point, but he keeps on getting better and better with each passing week. Watching his evolution, it'll be interesting to see him playing on the second line tonight, but I think that Eklund on the top line, seeing Graf on the second line, and also Adam Gaudette, seeing what he can bring, because they wanted to make sure he was healthy, and so they gave him that break in that game versus Vegas. I expect big things out of him tonight.
3: Well, that's a nice little segue to our roster report from Kaiser Permanente. Get care like a pro with Kaiser Permanente, official team physicians of the San Jose Sharks. As Ted just told you, William Eklund is going to play with Macklin Celebrini and Igor Chernyshov on what looks like the Sharks' top line. Wherever Macklin Celebrini is, that's the top group. Celebrini coming into this game with a nice little point-scoring streak. 4 goals and 8 assists in his last 6 consecutive games. And Colin Graf going to the line combination with Alex Wennberg and Tyler Toffoli. Graf has now 7 goals in his last 9 games, and he's got a 5-game point-scoring streak with goals in 3 consecutive contests. And you're getting back to Graf, talking to him about taking a puck to the cheek, getting a whole bunch of blood out there, some stitches. Fortunately, no broken bones. He says he is raring to go after the rest after Christmas.
7: Good. Yeah, it was a good break, but ready to go.
3: You had a break, but the question is, what value do you get mentally? Young players sometimes need that, but Colin Graf doesn't sound like he does.
7: I don't know. I mean, I think about hockey every day, no matter what's sort of going on, but it's nice to, with the body reset a little bit, just do some relaxing, nothing too crazy, and it's time to go.
3: How did Ryan Reeves handle the Christmas break in California?
6: Well, I jumped on the ice yesterday. I had to. I'm a little old for that, but it was just a quick one. But I think it's good. Just get a little mental reset. I mean, we've been playing a lot of hockey, and sometimes you just need a couple days with the family, especially guys who have kids and a wife. And it's nice to just relax and enjoy that time. But you got to use that relaxation to your advantage. And, a lot of teams are going through this early flight this morning, so it's not an excuse. We got to start pushing here and playing some better hockey.
3: Ryan Reeves is playing on that Mr. Consistency line with Zach Ostapchuk at center and Barkley Goodrow on the left side. That's going to be pretty important tonight, facing off against a team that puts Elias Pettersson back in action. The center iceman, who's one of several players named Pettersson and one of two named Elias or Elias, depending on what position he plays, has missed the last 8 games. This is the top skilled player, the top scorer on the Vancouver Canucks, and he remains the top scorer in spite of the fact that he has missed 8 games, which tells you something about people like Jake DeBrusque and also Brock Besser, who are mired in some goalless droughts. They're going to try to get a little bit of extra energy from the arrivals of Marco Rossi and Liam Ogren, and of course Zeev Bouyim on defense, but it's taking a while for all that to kind of gel together, in spite of the fact that the Canucks have been getting wins.
5: Well, the Canucks have been getting wins, and I think that's one of the things that we're going to be paying attention to, is seeing these new players at their new home ice for the first time ever. Zeev Bouyim, Dan, he is a legit player for a young player like he is. What he can create offensively is dangerous. That's going to be something the Sharks are going to have to deal with. And, of course, that goes back to a lot of the winning habits that Ryan Warsawski keeps preaching. He says he needs his guys to be defensively responsible. Bouyim presents a problem in that department.
3: Well, they hope that Sam Dickinson presents the same problem the other way. After all, the Sharks drafted Dickinson one position before Bouyim was taken by Minnesota in the most recent NHL entry draft when they were selected. And so coming into their first NHL seasons on a full-time basis, these guys are looking to showcase their skills against each other. And I think that kind of motivation, playing against the guy that was expected to be as good or better than you, is something that will motivate people like Sam Dickinson. And on the other side, Zeev Bouyim, too.
5: One of the things I've been waiting for with Sam Dickinson is for him to prove himself, to get that consistent run of ice time. And Ryan Warsawski's talked about what he needs out of their games, the little things, the responsibilities. It's not the same game that he was playing previously when he was not in the NHL. But he has to earn that ice time. But I'm hoping, Dan, that he comes forth with those big performances and does the little things. It's not just about his creativity. He needs to play a responsible game to continue to be a part of this Sharks lineup and show the development that everyone is waiting to see from his games. It's been moments, but it hasn't been consistent. And I think Warsawski and his staff are waiting for more of that consistency from young Sam Dickinson.
3: Other guys that are out of the lineup for the Sharks: Will Smith has missed his 5th straight game tonight because of the upper body injury. They're going to reevaluate everything with him at the new year. Same thing with Vinny Desharnais. Upper body injury has kept him out for 13 consecutive games after taking that hard slap shot on the face shield that's kept him out of action. Vinny Iorio, who grew up in nearby Coquitlam's, got over 40 people in attendance tonight to see him play in this building for the very first time in his NHL career. He'll be in playing alongside Sam Dickinson on that third defensive pair. Guys that are out, Timothy Liljegren continues to be bothered by an injury. He's going to miss his third consecutive game. Filip Kurashev has been out now for 5 games, including tonight. Ethan Cardwell reassigned to the American Hockey League San Jose Barracuda after the last contest against the Vegas Golden Knights, and he should be in the lineup tonight for the Cuda as they host the Ontario Reign over at TechSU Arena. It'll be good to get him back into some more action, as he had a -4 night against Vegas. That had to be tough for him.
5: Yeah, it was not a great night for him, but to be fair, it wasn't a great night for anybody in San Jose, and I do think that Vegas was able to take a little bit advantage of that redlining mentality of his, that he goes wall to wall. He plays so hard, but against those top teams in the NHL, they're going to take advantage of that, and sometimes you have to be a little bit more disciplined, but it's all part of the learning experience and the development that comes with these young players, and there's a reason that the Sharks brought him up time and time again. He's got great pace, he's got great energy, but again, it's learning the small details of the game and knowing how most effectively to use that energy out there on the ice.
3: Hey, you could say the same thing about veteran Jeff Skinner. He was also -4 in that game against Vegas. He'll be back in action tonight on the left wing side with Ty Dellandrea and Adam Gaudette back in action. I think that Gaudette's addition to the lineup tonight really is going to help San Jose.
5: He's very calming in general, and he can do a lot of things. When we spoke earlier today, Dan, for the buildup, you talked about him being a Swiss Army knife and all the things he can do out there on the ice. It's true. He can play wing. He can play center. He can be on the kill. He can be on the power play. He's got a good shot from the outside. He can get into the dirty spaces. He can be everything you need him to be out there on the ice. And I think that a player like that can really help unlock his line mates and hopefully provide a little bit of momentum for San Jose, because Adam Gaudette's come up with some big moments up to this point of the year. The Sharks have been lacking that moment for a few games now. They need that spark tonight. It can't always be on the shoulders of Macklin Celebrini, much as he may put that on himself.
3: While Macklin Celebrini leads everybody with 55 points in tonight's game, and he's one of the top scorers in the NHL, there's one guy who's got a lot of goals on Vancouver you've got to listen for. That's Kiefer Sherwood, who's got 16 goals this season. He's in, kind of in line to be the Cy Young Award winner in the NHL, because he only has 4 assists, so he's 16-4 this year. For those of you who follow baseball, you probably understand the reference, but you know what? This guy gets into the dirty areas, too. He's going to be playing on a line with Elias Pettersson and the aforementioned Evander Kane, who always seems to have a big effort against the Sharks and be in position and be dangerous. So that's going to be a top line to definitely listen for. As for the Canucks, guys that are not expected to play, Derek Forbert, Teddy Bluger, Philip Hedel, and Nils Holgander are all on the injured list. But Hedel, who was having a career-threatening situation with another concussion, has missed 30 games, was on the ice this morning for the Canucks, and that's a big deal to that team for his morale, but also for the team's morale, because he's a very skilled hockey player, and if he can get back to health and get back into action, he is going to help this Canucks team get closer to where they want to be. It's going to be Yaroslav Askarov going up against San Diego's finest, Thatcher Demko, in the goaltending duel tonight. That is our roster report from Kaiser Permanente. Get care like a pro with Kaiser Permanente, the official team physicians of the San Jose Sharks. Well, let's venture inside the Vancouver Canucks dressing room and find out what they're thinking about when it comes to the San Jose Sharks. After all, the Canucks are 14-2 against San Jose since the 2020-21 season. The Sharks, however, won the first game of this season series 3-2 on the strength of an Adam Gaudette game-winning goal in the second period that didn't count at first, but then it became apparent after review that the puck did cross the goal line. Macklin Celebrini also with 2 assists in that game against his hometown team. Yaroslav Askarov, though, was the number one star, 32 saves in that contest, as Brock Besser, Elias Pettersson scored for Vancouver, and Nikita Tolopito made 21 saves in the losing cause, in spite of outshooting San Jose 34-24. So Askarov is a big part of that. We'll see how it all works out. Sharks and Canucks battling it out here in Vancouver. We'll come back in just a moment on the Sharks Audio Network.
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3: So what's the mindset for the San Jose Sharks in this game? After all, they haven't practiced for a couple of days. They had a whole bunch of Christmas meals and everything else, getting together with the family. The distractions are over, but how do you deal with it? Well, Alex Wenberg told us that these games can sometimes be weird, and some of them already have been in the NHL tonight, but he says you just have to fight through it.
8: No, I mean, I feel like you can see it. I mean, obviously, you haven't been on the ice. You get a little time off, but I mean, use the time you had to rest and get ready again, obviously, with the tight schedule. So right now, instead of looking at it, I mean, obviously, it might not click from the get-go of the game, but you got to build yourself into it, play simple. But after that, I mean, I feel like rest is something that, as a player, you need as well. So right now, take the advantage of actually feeling a little bit better and use it too.
3: But that brings things back to one of our Toyota keys to the game, and that is be focused for 60 minutes. The Sharks definitely need to be that. They need to be prepared at the start, and they have to make sure that their forwards are supporting their defensive players. Yaroslav Askarov will be in the net for the Sharks, going up against Thatcher Demko. When we come back, head coach Ryan Warshawski will join us next on the San Jose Sharks Audio Network.
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3: Welcome to Coach's Chalkboard. Sharks are in Vancouver tonight to face off against the Canucks. I'm Dan Rusinowski, along with Sharks head coach Ryan Warshawski. First things first, most importantly, how was Christmas with your family?
9: Yeah, it was great. Great 3 days, obviously young ones, so Santa was good to them, and it was nice to get a little reset and a little time away from the game for mentally, and now we're right back at it. So this is, I think we're all excited to kind of get going, and we feel fresh, and it was a nice 3 days.
3: Easy to flush that last game out and just get started from anew. You're facing a totally different team anyway than you faced last time. Tell us about the importance of having structure for 60 minutes. Does that seem to be your number one goal for today?
9: Critical. It's critical, and I think when we do that, we have a pretty good hockey team. When we play with structure and max effort, you know, it gives us a really good chance, and we're a hard team to play against. When we don't do that like we did against Vegas, we don't even have a chance. So hopefully we learn from that. We had a good meeting this morning. You know, I think our guys starting to understand how we need to play day in and day out. And if we want to continue to push here and where we are in the standings, we have to play at a certain standard. And that's, you know, to be held accountable to every guy in that room. And it starts with the coaches to make sure we hold that accountability and that standard. So we're excited. I think we got a good reset and we're ready to go tonight.
3: How much does a mental break help the younger guys who are still trying to get used to the National Hockey League?
9: Yeah, I think it's important. And it's probably everyone, really. I think obviously we have some younger guys that are trying to develop, especially on our back end. And we throw a lot at them. They see a lot on a night-to-night basis, especially based off our schedule and not the lack of practice time. So to get a little 3 days away from the rink, I think it's really important.
3: Do you think for a young defenseman, say like Sam Dickinson, that playing against another guy in his same draft like Zeev Bouyim is a nice little measuring stick for a game like this?
9: Yeah, for sure. I think if you're a competitive guy and you see a guy that was drafted around you, you obviously want to prove some people wrong who maybe passed on you or that particular guy that you've gone up against, one being Canadian, one being from the U.S. as well. So there's a lot at stake in that, you know, in that category. And but again, we need a team game tonight. We need every guy, you know, playing and pulling the rope the right way.
3: No doubt about that. Good luck tonight.
9: Thanks, Dan.
3: And that's it for our Coach's Chalkboard Show. Stand by for the Sharks and the Canucks coming up next on the San Jose Sharks Audio Network.
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0: Celebrini moving in, shooting it. He scores! Mecca gets the game winner in overtime. Throws it in front. Palat the drive. Great save by Askarov. Ties the center to Foley. It's off the stick. Foley shoots. He scores!
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0: Tyson Venegas singing the national anthem of Canada here in Rogers Arena. It is Saturday night, so we always traditionally say hello, Canada, our friends to the south in the United States, and ships at sea. It is time for Hockey Night in Canada. That's what they say up here every Saturday night. And certainly tonight, we've got a great one for the Sharks and the Canucks. 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For the San Jose Sharks, it's Yaroslav Askarov in net. He has a 12-10-1 record, including one win against Vancouver this year, a goals against average of 3.37. On defense, the Sharks start off the veterans, John Klingberg and Dmitry Orlov. And up front, William Eklund's on the left wing side with Vancouver area native Macklin Celebrini at center and Igor Chernyshov on the right.
1: Thatcher Demko in net for Vancouver. The D pairing is going to be Filip Hronek and Marcus Pettersson. And on the top line, that's Brock Besser, Jacob Bresk, and Marco Rossi.
0: Referees tonight are Chris Lee and Graham Skilleter. The linesmen are Keel Murchison and Trent Knorr. And here we go. First period is underway. Celebrini into the offensive zone. Makes the stick handling move. Flips it through a defensive player. Now Klingberg in front. And Eklund a drive. That's a good pad save. Down low by Thatcher Demko, the San Diego area native who's in goal to our right for this first period of play. Celebrini whirling around, looks motivated here in his hometown area. He stick handles up to the Canucks line, throws it on the right wing, but it bounced off the boards, and Klingberg's got to handle it at center ice, so he just shoots it back into Canucks territory, and the Sharks make their first line change about 40 seconds. It was scored as first. Elias Pettersson missed the last 8 games, bounces it off the boards to himself down the right wing, races into the zone. Cotton Graf stayed with him, made a nice defensive maneuver just to influence the play, and the Sharks push it back, and now Graf forechecking got a piece of the puck, but Myers gets it around it. Pettersson across the Sharks line, one-on-one, dropped it back. Evander Kane the drive, and that's off of Mukko Madulin's stick and up over the glass and out of play as Shakir Mukko Madulin stepping out of the ice with Mario Ferraro having a conversation with his D partner. Ferraro with some nice encouragement for Mukko Madulin's block there a second ago.
1: Yeah, great defensive work from both Mario Ferraro and Mukko Madulin. Even though they got a little bit mixed up and discombobulated there, they both stepped up nice to the rush when Vancouver had momentum, made a difficult shot that obviously was partially blocked, went into the net.
0: Now we have the faceoff coming up to the left side of Yaroslav Askarov, right-handed catching goaltender who wants to get a little bounce back from the last game. Wasn't his fault against Vegas, but they yanked him after giving up 4 goals, and obviously that was not something that he preferred. Off the faceoff, Sharks skate from left to right. Graf pulled his way to the blue line and dumps one into the Canucks zone. Tyler Myers back to get it. Graf hammers him. He works it free, working in front. Angle shot just going wide for Alex Wennberg. Oh, so close, and all of that generated from some aggressive work by Colin Graf in the offensive zone against a much bigger Tyler Myers. Canucks take the rebound of that play. Keeper Sherwood gets to the Sharks line. Body check there by Ferraro. Sherwood gave him a little shot with a cross check to the back. Play continues, and now it's stolen by Delandria. Here comes San Jose. Skinner down the right wing, crossing the line. Vilander getting back and getting his stick on that shot attempt by Skinner as it goes off into the right wing corner of the Canucks zone. Exciting action so far. Sent across the rink by Skinner. Off the left wing boards. Knocked back the other way by the Canucks. Tom Vilander throws it forward off of O'Connor's stick. Drew O'Connor protected the puck and got it back to Elias Pettersson. That's the defenseman. That's Elias D. Pettersson. And we have Elias Pettersson who plays center. Both of them in the game. And you got Marcus Pettersson too. It's just a whole cadre of Petterssons. And believe it or not, none of them, Ted, are related to each other. Back inside the San Jose zone, Coquitlam zone, Vinny Iorio playing in front of his hometown crowd for the very first time. Tosses one forward for the Sharks. San Jose gets it in deep, but Demko feeds it off the boards, and racing out is Max Sasson. He throws it on the right wing side. And across the line comes Linus Karlsson. One-time Sharks draft pick, throws one into the corner, back behind the goal line now. It's taken by Klingberg for the Sharks on defense, banked it forward, and here comes Zach Ostapchuk skating diagonally across the ice, up to the right wing boards at the blue line, and as he's checked there by Liam Ogren of Vancouver, he one-hands one in and heads back for the bench on a quick line change. Canucks skating it out. Here's Ogren, just acquired from Minnesota. Maybe the underrated piece in that big trade that sent Quinn Hughes over to the Wild. He tosses one forward to the Sharks line, where it's stopped by the San Jose D. Both teams making changes, and Celebrini is back on the ice for the Sharks. To Chernyshov on the right, walks into the zone, moves into the corner, fan of the puck, but Celebrini recovers in the corner. He backhands behind the net, taking it there. William Eklund twisting, turning, being guarded closely by the Canucks defensively. He shovels one toward the goal. It's tapped down to the ice by Celebrini. Centers it out in front. Oh, man. The Canucks barely got to that, but they can't clear. Kept in. Celebrini turns, throws it toward the left circle, and Eklund was there, but Myers got in the way. Again, Celebrini, good defensive play, slowed things down at the blue line, but the Canucks will finally break it out, and Brock Besser, moving from right to left, gets up to the Sharks' line, but that's as far as he got, as he was stood up to by Ferraro and Celebrini. Back the other way as the Sharks change. Toffoli poking at the puck. He's got lots of points in his career against Vancouver, but he can't make the play there. So here comes Evander Kane now. The former Shark across the line, turns, tried to drop it back. Wenberg intercepts. He sends it across the rink. Graf couldn't get it this time, so the Sharks regroup in their own zone on the dump in. And after the whistle, we have Kiefer Sherwood taking a run at Orloff. Orloff getting up and going right after Sherwood on that play. And we have a stoppage with 4:04 gone by, and a very exciting and scoreless first period of play.
1: Yeah, great response from the Sharks early on in this game, creating dangerous opportunities. We've seen William Eklund getting in on it. We've seen Jeff Skinner, Macklin Celebrini creating opportunities, and also physicality from the blue liners tonight, Dan. Shakir Mukhmudulin has been using his body more up to this point. Dmitry Orlov, always good at delivering a good, clean hit. Mario Ferraro being physical as well. You can tell the Sharks had a message they wanted to deliver early on in this game, and they're doing a good job of making sure that message gets to the inbox.
0: Nothing to score. 4:04 gone by in the first period. Out of a lineup for the Sharks among the healthy players, Nick Leddy and Tim Liljegren sitting out, although Liljegren not exactly healthy. In fact, not even available, but he's listed on the active roster. Pierre-Olivier Joseph and Nils Höglander, along with Atu Ratu, are the three players that are on the active list that are not playing for Vancouver tonight. Off the faceoff, dumped into the offensive end. Nothing to score. Sharks work it free. Gaudette couldn't get it. Iorio shoots it. Evander Kane blocks that with his stick at the last second. On the left boards, it's taken by Sherwood. Angled it off the board, sends it all the way down. No icing on the play. So it's Iorio back to get it behind his net. Watched by a forechecking Kane. He backhands it away from Evander, and Dickinson sends up the left boards. Delandria tipped it from the blue line all the way down, and as Demko comes out to make the stick stop and leave it for Philip Hronek, the Sharks make the complete line change and put out Celebrini's line again. Ferraro and Mukhmudulin on defense. Drop there to Chernyshov. Across the line, 2-on-1, moving in. Chernyshov toe-dragging and shooting it, but it's blocked by Marcus Pettersson. Near side play. Chernyshov hustles to it, reverses it back behind the net, looking for Celebrini. Celebrini finished his check on Hronek, but Hronek gave it away in the corner, and now it's lifted loose as Mukhmudulin steps in and goes in deep. A centering attempt intercepted by Garland.

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0: Well, games after Christmas are always a little exciting, but boy, there's lots of energy here so far. I'm Dan Rusinowski along with Ted Ramey here at Rogers Arena in Vancouver. Right now, the score is nothing to nothing, but the shots are only one apiece, and yet there's all kinds of skating going on.
2: Well, they're well-fed and well-energized early on, Dan. I think we can tell that much.
0: Faceoff coming up to the right side of Yaroslav Askarov. Stepping into the circle here for the Sharks is Ostapchuk. Loses the draw there to Ogren. Shot came from the point there by Vilander, but it's patted away by Askarov. Vilander right point. Throws it across Elias Pettersson. The shot blocked by Reeves. Rebound pokes free. Reeves gets it. Banks it off the right boards and there's a race for it. It's going to be Ostapchuk jumping up to that. And boy, he is hammered down to the ice. But boy, great hustle by him to knock it in deep and get it into the right corner of the Canucks zone. Working at it there. Goodrow knocked it free. Sent back to Iorio on the point. He shoots toward the net. Blocked in front. Save. It's going toward the empty net. And the goaltender, it goes in. They score. For a second, I thought that Demko was going to drag it back, and it was banked home by a cadre of Sharks players poking at the puck. It all started with Vinny Iorio shooting that puck from the point, and it trickled past the goaltender. Did Ryan Reeves bang that in? It looks like it's going to be his.
2: That puck just hung on top of the goal line, what felt like forever, Dan, just slowly slipping towards the goal line, and then it was just a mess of bodies. We can get a look at this replay and see who came in. Demko did get a touch on initially. It was either Reeves or Barclay Goodrow came in. I'm curious to see who scored on this because all bodies were in there.
3: Call on the ice is a good goal.
0: Call on the ice, good goal. We'll see if they challenge it. Always for something. Maybe the coaching staff led by Adam Foote wants to say goaltender interference of some sort. But looks like we are not going to get that challenge, and the Sharks will take the 1-0 lead. Once again, Ryan Reeves was banging it in there. The question is, did his stick touch the puck, or did he kind of push it into the net? And it looks like Reeves did get his stick on it, so that should be his goal.
2: Yeah, it's a much better angle, and this is exactly the type of start the Sharks knew they needed to have after no showing early on against Vegas the other night.
0: Goal number 3 on the season for Ryan Reeves. And how about Vinny Iorio? He's got at least 40 people in the stands from his family in nearby Coquitlam in his very first game in this building as a National Hockey League player. He's going to get one of the assists on the play, you would suspect. 1-0 Sharks, 13 and a half to go in the period. Time of that goal, 6:13. Neutral zone play, stolen by Graf, flips on the left for a breaking man. Wenberg can't quite get his stick on it, but he made the play and knocked it away from Z. Bouyam, and then he reverses the puck around the boards, and Klingberg rushes in to keep it in play in the right corner. Angle shot by Toffoli, wide. Rebound, Orloff on the point. Cross ice, Klingberg throws toward the net, wide. Rebound, Graf trying to chip it to the slot, but it's blocked by the Canucks defensive players. Marco Rossi getting over there, can't get it. Another good play by Colin Graf, knocking it into the corner. Stolen by Orloff, looks for Graf breaking in front. Great defensive play by Tyler Myers to get a stick on that, and the Canucks dodge a major bullet, but they can't clear it. Adam Gaudette keeps in. Former Canuck. Guns one on net from the left side. Save made and covered up by Thatcher Demko. And we have a whistle and a break in the action. This broadcast is coming to you from Rogers Arena in Vancouver. 7:12 gone by in the first period. A goal by Ryan Reeves, his third of the season, makes it 1-0 Sharks. You're listening to the San Jose Sharks Audio Network. Great to have you with us live in Vancouver. I'm Dan Rusinowski along with Ted Ramey. A 1-0 Sharks lead. And the assists are going to Barclay Goodrow and Vinny Iorio. So Iorio getting the assist, his second of the season. And it comes in his hometown, and that's going to bring a lot of people to cheers here in Vancouver. But not too many others. Vancouver down 1-0. Here come the Sharks up the left side, led by Delandria. Across the line, tees up, shoots one wide. Rebound in front. Oh, a chance there for Skinner. Good defensive play by centerman David Camp to knock it away at the last possible second. Now a steal by Delandria, taking it away from Garland. Keeps it in the zone. Cuts back behind the Canucks net. Sends it all the way back to Mukka Madunan, who shoots from the point. Right on goal. Through a screen. Save made. Covered up by Demko, and we get the whistle. And ever since the Sharks scored that goal, Ted, all kinds of action in the direction of the Canucks goal.
2: Team Teal playing with a fire in their belly tonight, Dan, and one thing they're doing extremely well is winning the loose pucks. They're doing it consistently. They're doing it in the O zone.

0: to keep an extending offensive possession. They're doing it in the neutral zone. Colin Graf, in particular, on multiple occasions has won those loose pucks. But the Sharks playing again with great fire right now, early going in this game. It's one of the reasons why they're up 1-0.
1: Well, it was one of our Toyota keys. Be prepared at the start. The Sharks have been that. They lead 1-0 off the faceoff. They win it. Here's a shot by Klingberg. Score! Klingberg backskating from the right point to the middle of the ice, letting the wrist shot go down low, and it gets by Demko, and suddenly the Sharks are on top 2-0.
0: Macklin Celebrini wins the faceoff, pokes it between his leg, back to the blue line, where Klingberg, ready with a Kling bomb. I don't think Thatcher Demko ever had a chance to track that puck, and just like that, it is 2-0 San Jose.
1: That's a nice goal by Klingberg. How about that? He's got 9 goals this season, which is a big, big step forward as far as the Sharks' defensive production is concerned from years past. Celebrini winning that draw. He's going to get another point against his hometown team. He grew up not too far from here in Vancouver and is part of that North Vancouver program that has produced so many great players, including the guy who's supposed to be the number one overall pick this year, Gavin McKenna. Connor Bedard, also part of that. He's now into the offensive zone. Come the Canucks. Fronik sends toward the net. Stick save made. And grabbed by Askarov on the rebound just as keeper Sherwood was arriving on the scene to try to bang in that loose puck.
0: Expected pushback coming from Vancouver, who immediately respond with multiple chances on frame here. And I will point out, Dan, that is now, I believe, the 37th assist of the year for Macklin Celebrini, bringing his total to 56 points. That should break the two-way tie he had with Leon Draisaitl and move him into sole possession of third place in the NHL scoring race, at least for the time being.
1: At least for a few seconds. Edmonton playing in Calgary tonight. And you can expect that McDavid and Draisaitl will be on their game, so to speak, in that battle of Alberta. We'll keep you updated on all that. Right now, off the faceoff, Sharks up by the score of 2-0. Klingberg, his ninth from Macklin Celebrini at 7:55. 2-0 San Jose. Off the draw, Canucks move it back into the Sharks' territory. Liam Ogren dumps it in. Linus Karlsson let it go. Hronek kept it in. Penalty coming up now as the Sharks touching up. A little cross-checking going on. And so this is the first penalty of the game at 8 minutes and 31 seconds. And once again, a cross-checking call coming up against Vinny Iorio. Again, cross-checking. So Iorio has an assist, and now he's got a penalty. And if the folks that aren't in the building want to find out, they pick up the newspaper, they'll know he played tomorrow.
0: Well, right now, San Jose's penalty kill has not been what it was previously since Vinny Desharnais went down, but Vancouver with a mid-tier power play, middle of the table. Good test for San Jose either way, especially to hold on to the momentum they've built with this 2-0 lead.
1: Vancouver on the power play, ranked number 16 in the NHL, right in the middle at 20.2%. The Sharks kill penalty 78% of the time. But on the road, they are not as effective. They're number 30 in the league on the road at only 70% effectiveness. Zeed Bouillon, in his first game at home, leads it across the line. Besser back to the point. Myers cross ice. Elias Pettersson banks it with the backhand off the left boards. Bouillon moves off to his right. Fans on the puck. But it'll be taken back by Pettersson, and he returns to Bouillon. He holds the puck. Feeds left circle. There's Pettersson. Rink-wide toss. That is batted down. Good coverage by Graf. Stolen away by Delandria. And he clears. Great job by that forward combo of Graf and Delandria, who are off to an energetic start in this game. They head off with a minute 10 left on the penalty to Vinny Iorio of the Sharks. 2-0 San Jose. Canucks power play moves it back in. Sent back toward the point there by Besser. Held in far side of the ice. Flung forward, but that's a hope pass intercepted by the Sharks. And Orlov is able to push it out of the zone. Goodrow couldn't handle the bouncer, but it went all the way down anyway. And so the Canucks starting from square one. 48 seconds left in the Iorio penalty. Canucks move it out. Linus Karlsson, second power play unit. Former Sharks draft pick, moves across the San Jose line. Cuts to the right boards. Guns one around to Evander Kane, who drops it back to Filip Hronek on the left point. Cross ice, far side. Besser walking in, down low to the corner. Stick handling with the puck. Actually, sorry, that's Connor Garland over there. Angle shot, score! Linus Karlsson's in front of the net. Garland got him the puck across the rink. And it is the first goal for Vancouver, and the crowd explodes here at Rogers Arena. Nice little play there by a former Sharks draft pick to gain the zone and then tip the puck in front with Orlov defending on the play. Garland sending it to the front of the net.
0: I'm not sure if that hit off of Karlsson or if it just hit Orlov's stick, Dan, but it's unfortunate because the Sharks were doing a good job of funneling everything to the outside. Yeah, on that replay, it did get to Karlsson. The Sharks have been handling the threat on the power play very well, but Vancouver coming up with a much-needed response for them to have the deficit at roughly the halfway mark of this first period. Sharks have built a 2-0 lead. Now it's 2-1. How do they respond in kind?
1: We'll find out. The shift after a goal for or against is so important for both teams to see how they handle it. And right here, Linus Karlsson on the second power play unit picks up his 8th goal of the season at 10 minutes and 4 seconds. And you say, when was he drafted by the Sharks? That was way, way back in 2018. He was a 3rd-round draft pick, and he was traded here to Vancouver in exchange for Jonathan Dolan, who did play a little bit for the Sharks, but has since returned to play in his native land. Off the faceoff, Sharks up and down the ice in the Canucks zone. Quickly flung out to center. Ogren checked by a back-checking Celebrini. Macklin couldn't get it, though, getting it back. Now moving in for an opportunity there is Vancouver. But Drew O'Connor's chance got deflected away. Held in by Marcus Pettersson. Checked by William Eklund. Knocked away. David Kemp, the center on this line, pokes it forward. He's met in the right-wing corner by Mario Ferraro's check. And Celebrini behind the goal hustles to the puck. Hands it up in the air and gets it out of the zone to relieve the pressure for a couple of seconds. David Kemp banks one right back into Sharks territory. Both teams making changes slowly as the play goes on. Celebrini, a lead for Toffoli, gets up to the blue line. Tyler shoots one in and it's off to the right side of the goal. Toffoli behind the net. Centering attempt there. That is blocked by Elias Pettersson, and he will get it over to Evander Kane, who flings it out to center ice. Sharks pick it back up. Grapp chips it across the line. Race for the puck. Grapp steals it again in a clearing attempt. He throws behind the Canucks goal. It bounces off the left boards. Orlov throws it toward the front of the net. Missed Grapp. But behind the play, a blast there by Klingberg. This time missed the net. Sherwood's wide open up the middle of the ice. Headband form is a little too far, but he plays the puck off the end board. He popped it back. A centering attempt there by Evander Kane knocked away, but now it's taken back by Bouillon, who jumps in. Angle play. Sherwood shoots it. Save made. Nice pad stop short side by Askarov. Rebound picked up by the Sharks. What are they going to do with it? They work behind their own goal as the Canucks look like they need to get a line change. 8:05 to play, first period. Sharks 2, Canucks 1. Lead pass for Skinner up at the Canucks line, but as he turns with it, he lost control. Taking it back, Besser on the left wing side, has for Vancouver. Moves into Sharks territory, back behind the goal line. He dumped it in deep. Sharks reverse that puck all the way down. This should be icing against San Jose, and we have the whistle, and play is blown dead. So let's update everybody here. First goal, the Sharks. Reeves third from Goodrow and Iorio at 6:11, 1-0 Sharks. At 7:55, John Klingberg, a bomb, his 9th of the season, off a face-off win from Macklin Celebrini, assist number 37 for Macklin. 2-0 Sharks at that point, but then a power play goal for former Shark draft pick Linus Karlsson, his 8th, from Connor Garland and Philip Kronick. So that makes the score 2-1 San Jose. Off the draw, scramble for it, front of the Sharks net, angle opportunity, stick save made by Askarov. That was off of the stick of Rossi, and the Sharks able to gobble it up and skate out. Down the left side, Skinner winds up, doesn't shoot, holds the puck, turns, backhander from the left circle, stopped there in front of the net by netminder Demko, and play is blown dead. A break in the action. This broadcast is coming to you from Vancouver with the score, the Sharks 2, the Canucks 1. You're listening to the San Jose Sharks Audio Network. Welcome back to Vancouver. The Sharks are leading 2-1 over the Canucks. The last goal, John Klingberg's 9th from Macklin Celebrini off the faceoff. That's the most recent Sharks goal. The last goal was a power play goal by Linus Karlsson, his 8th from Connor Garland and Philip Roenick at 10:04. Got a 7:29 left on the clock here, period number 1. Faceoff to the right side of goaltender Thatcher Demko, who, by the way, is a perfect 13-0 lifetime against the Sharks. Among goalies who have never lost to San Jose, that is far and away the best record. Off the draw now. It's a shot by Dickinson, high and wide. Iorio pinches in, can't keep it in play, but Dickinson's back. And he gets it away from David Kemp and angles it off the left boards up to the blue line. Taken back by Eklund, tried the zone entry, but as he tried to push the puck forward, it got deflected by the Canucks defensive players. Marcus Pettersson, pretty nice play around Eklund, got it up to the left side. Kemp rink wide, now he gets it back on the left wing, moves down the wing, across the line, veers to the middle of the ice, tried to make the play, but there's Macklin Celebrini to take it away. Macklin skates left to right, across the line, puts on the brakes, holds out of it, throws to the right side, Iorio in deep. Angle shot by Vinny Iorio, not a bad idea, but it hit the side of the goal, and the Canucks pick up near side, and Kemp shoots it all the way down, and that'll be icing against Vancouver. You can tell Iorio coming over and putting his arm around Celebrini, saying, maybe I should have made sure that got to the net or given the puck back to you, buddy. And Macklin shaking it off, saying, no problem, kid.
0: No, still,
1: even though he's a kid.
0: It was a good idea by Iorio. You saw what he was going for. I think he probably just saw a little bit too late that Macklin was open with space, but that's the game.
1: Face-off right side of goaltender Thatcher Demko. Zach Ostapchuk out there with Reeves and Goodrow. They produced the first Sharks goal with a scramble in front. David Kampf takes the draw for Vancouver. Work free. Goodrow's got it. Tried to take the shot. Got it on net. That's up in the air. Save made by Demko's blocker board. And off to the left corner, the Sharks forecheck. Goodrow poked at it. Put it behind the goal line. And the Canucks back there under pressure from San Jose, but they get it around the near boards. Good hit by Ostapchuk there and Marcus Pettersson. And yet he's able to clear it back down the ice. Good job by Reeves to be that high forward. Back in his own zone to help out the D. Mukhamudunin and Ferraro toss it ahead. And on the left wing side, Goodrow at the blue line taps in. Max Sasson and behind his net throws it over to Tyler Myers. And Myers walks out left side of his goal. Looks to his left, and there's Sasson skating with speed. Down the left side across the Sharks line. Puts on the brakes. Pivots away from Mukhamudunin. Backhands. Pettersson from the point shot. Blocked in front. And grabbing it and skating out is Alex Wenberg for San Jose. To the right to Colder. Former Canuck shoots one towards the net. Wide. It's off of the goaltender. Would have gone wide anyway. But it was negotiated wide there by Demko. Here come the Canucks right back. End-to-end action. Long shot toward the net there by Ogren. Stick save made by Askarov. He's directing traffic on the rebound as it's poked back in the direction of the Sharks' goal. But it was gathered by Ferraro. And now poked forward by Klingberg, who's on the ice. Sharks are up to the Vancouver line. 2-1. San Jose leading it. 5.5 to go. First period. Wenberg across the Canucks line. Bodied up there near side by Z. Bouillon, who stepped up to him pretty effectively. But now they fight for it in the corner. Colin Graf came in, works it free, cuts back behind the net. Centering feet in front. There's a chance Gaudette. Great defensive play by Tommy Vilander. And he's able to not only steal it away from Gaudette, but push it out to center ice. And both teams will make changes, it looks like, with about 5 minutes remaining in this first period of play. 2-1, Sharks on top. They dump it back in. Gaudette in over there with the Skinner and with Delandria. And they poke it back to center ice, the Canucks do, but there's Iorio to drop it back and leave it for the D. Gaudette shoots in. Off to the right corner. Weird hop. Gaudette flings it around. Was trying to get it over there on the left point, but that's a good job by Bester to just tip it past Dickinson's reach and get it out. No icing. So the Sharks retreat to their own zone to gain control. 4.5 left first period. Oh boy, Chernyshov just gets throttled as he takes the puck facing the boards. And the crowd oohs and ahs at that as the Canucks steal it. That was Tyler Myers that applied that check. And let's not forget he's about 6'7". Back at the Sharks line, Celebrini takes off. 3-on-2 developing. He's across the line, spins, throws on the left, Chernyshov back, puts it off the stick of Eklund. I think Eklund should have let that one go. Would have been a better chance for the Sharks to shoot. Instead, coming back the other way. Canucks move into the Sharks' end. 3:55 to go. First period of play. Behind the goal line, grabbed by the Sharks. Eklund sends to Chernyshov. Good to see he's okay after that hit absorption. Extra move there by the blue line from Ferraro. That caused Celebrini to go just offside. So we have a break in the action. 3:48 to go. First period. It is a Sharks 2-1 lead. We'll be right back on the San Jose Sharks Audio Network. 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Well, we are down to 3:48 left in period number one. Game one of a little three-game stint of contest, Ted Ramey, that the Sharks will continue two nights from now in Anaheim. And then it'll be back to the Shark Tank for the third and final meeting of the year against Minnesota on New Year's Eve.
0: What are the odds that one goes OT?
1: I'd say it's pretty good. Although the lineup is a little different. Part of Minnesota's lineup is right here tonight after the big trade they made with Vancouver. John Klingberg, nice pass to Celebrini across the line. Puts it to Eklund. Tried to tip it back to Macklin. It's off a stick. Chernyshov grabs it. Tries to go in. In front, Celebrini, the drive save. Made in front by Demko. Rebound grabbed by Eklund in the left corner. He turns, looks for Chernyshov, but the pass blocked. And now the pinch by Orlov. Watches the puck go off the stick. And here come the Canucks. Celebrini getting back. Hammering Garland. Not once, but twice. So no shot on net for Garland, who thought that he was going to have an on-mad rush. But Macklin Celebrini evened things up. On the point, Vilander, who played college hockey with Celebrini at BU. Throws one toward the net off the glass in front. But an angle play there in front of the net for Elias Pettersson is off the mark. Coming back the other way now, San Jose on the move. 2:50 to go, first period. What a great game we've got. Lots of energy, lots of skating, and some chances on both ends. Elias Pettersson back in the lineup for Vancouver to Evander Kane. Crosses the line, throws it toward the net, hit a shark skate, went wide. But swooping to the puck on the far side, Pettersson tosses to the net through a screen that basically hit the pads of Askarov. I don't think he saw that until the last second. And now it's picked up by Graf, and he will just slide one out as he's bodied up by Sherwood, who clearly is putting a target on Colin Graf's helmet. Now across the blue line, the Sharks work it free. Wenberg hit hard on the boards by Pouliam, poked it forward. Graf swoops in, grabs the puck, cuts behind the Vancouver net. Center McFade just missed Toffoli. He was wide open in front with his stick down. Unfortunate miss on the pass there, but the Sharks will continue. They throw it back into the Canuck zone, and Graf is in forechecking, putting pressure on Tyler Myers again, as he did earlier in this period. But Myers gets it around the boards, and the Canucks flick it out. Minute 50 to go, first period. It is a 2-1 Sharks lead here in Vancouver. San Jose dumps into the Canucks zone. Back to get it. Now we got a penalty coming up. Canucks have the puck. An interference call is going to be issued at 18 minutes and 16 seconds. Only the second penalty of the game, but it's Tyler Myers that's on his way to the penalty box. And so the Sharks will have the man advantage.
0: Big opportunity to have a demoralizing goal here late in the first period. Minute 44 remaining. Sharks go on the man advantage. You got to think that they would love to build that lead back up to two goals that they had earlier, Dan. But winning this first faceoff, this is key for San Jose. They've had trouble getting it back into the zone with the power play all year long. If they can get that zone possession right off the draw, that would certainly help.
1: They're number 26 in the NHL in faceoffs, but they win this one on the power play. Minute 40 to go in the period. Eklund gets it from Klingberg, walks down the wing, slides it back. Klingberg stops it with his backhand on the left point, sends in deep. Toffoli lets it go around the board. Celebrini whips a backhand pass to the slot off the stick of Wenberg, but Klingberg keeps it in, goes to Eklund left side, walks down low into the corner. He stick handles on Marcus Pettersson, gets bodied off the puck, work free, but Celebrini hangs onto it near side, shoots one toward the net, wide, rebound, ricocheted off the glass and came all the way out. And so Askarov comes out, taps the puck, gets it to Macklin Celebrini, who's already back at his own blue line. And Macklin will exchange with Klingberg and start to move it out. Celebrini picks up speed, looks on the right. Toffoli moves it across the line. Lead pass back to Celebrini, partly blocked with a minute remaining in the period. Celebrini won the bouncing pucks beautifully. Knocked it free. Eklund now and Wenberg fight for it in the left corner. Sherwood back. Toffoli centers it out. Here's Celebrini holding it, shooting it, save, rebound. Eklund poked it on goal. That's a solid stop by Thatcher Demko to keep the score 2-1 San Jose with 45 seconds left on the Sharks power play, which is brought to you by Power Business Technology, copiers and printers for your office needs.
0: Thatcher Demko showing why he has a 2.46 goals again average and a 9.11 save percentage, making stops on Celebrini and Eklund there on what look like golden chances. He can make the big saves. He can do the dirty work. Thatcher Demko, like you said, Danny, he's got a great history of success against San Jose, reminding us why in this first period.
1: 45 seconds to go in the period, but the Power Business Technology power play continues. Gaudette is out there against Elias Pettersson. Pettersson wins the draw for Vancouver, but the Sharks keep it in on the clearing attempt. A fight for it left side. Can Orlov hold it in? No, but Gaudette does. Nice job by Gaudette backing up his defenseman. But his pass across the ice knocked away and cleared. That hit something on its way down the ice for Vancouver. So the question is, where are they going to place this puck? It should be inside the zone, I think. And they will discuss where they're going to place it. Looks like it'll be to the right side of goaltender Thatcher Demko. And that's where it should be because Roenick was in his own zone when he let that go.
0: Well, Macklin Celebrini is staying out once again, Dan. He hasn't left the ice during this power play. So he just has that sort of cachet at this point.
1: Wenberg wins the draw. Celebrini goes over to Klingberg. Now to Eklund, far side. About 20 seconds to go in the period. Toffoli whips it rink wide. There's Celebrini taking it off the right boards. Stopping it. Stick handling against Kemp. Backhand now. Klingberg the shot. Up high save. Rebound. Poked that toward the net by Eklund. It's blocked in front. Eklund behind the goal line. Spots Celebrini right boards. He twists. He makes a maneuver on Garland. Garland lost his stick on the play. Cleared down the ice, though, by Hronek. And it went all the way down, and that'll do it for the first period. But the Macklin-Celebrini show is definitely on. He has a 7-game point streak, which matches the longest of his career set earlier this season. And he got the puck to John Klingberg on that assist that he picked up. John Klingberg has 6 road goals, the second most among NHL defensemen. Cale Makar is the only one who has more.
0: Well, there was what the Sharks needed to get going in this game after getting a wild goal and just hung on top of the goal line for a moment there, which Reeves eventually got credit for, and then the Kling bomb to make it 2-0. Sharks have created the momentum that they need in the first period, Dan, but we've seen that momentum slip away in the second period at times. They've been good at coming back in the third periods. Second period remains a bit of a bugaboo for San Jose up to this point of the year. I'm very curious to see how they respond, see how they do with their puck possession. The second period, we've heard about it from head coach Ryan Warsawski. This is when they can get to a little bit of trouble in the possession game. They chuck the puck around, and that's got to be something that they get out of their game. It's part of that maturation process that you hear the head coach so often alluding to.
1: Shots on goal, 9-8 in favor of the Sharks, and that difference is the difference in the game. Sharks 2 and the Canucks 1 at the end of 1. Back in a moment on the San Jose Sharks Audio Network. Back in Vancouver, I'm Dan Rusinowski along with Ted Ramey. At the end of one period of play, it is a 2-1 Sharks lead over the Vancouver Canucks. The go-ahead goal scored by the man who joins us from the Sharks dressing room, John Klingberg, his 9th goal of the season. John, you and Macklin Celebrini have just unbelievable chemistry. Just talk about what that feels like when you have that going with somebody on the ice the way you do.
2: Yeah, I mean, I feel like he's got good chemistry with everybody. He's such a good player. He can read off the players. I can read off him. I think that's what's showing on the ice here the last few weeks, too. I'm building up a lot more chemistry with him. Obviously, I know I'm going to be the ice with him a lot on the PP and also 5-on-5. So I think it's getting better and better.
0: John, with the way you guys started against Vegas the other night, how important was it for you guys to come out with a head full of steam the way you did in this game?
2: Yeah, no, absolutely. Obviously, Vegas is history for us now, but you watch back and you learn. But I think, obviously, the Christmas break came pretty good after that loss. So, I think it was a pretty good period. I mean, they scored one off the power play there, but overall, I think we were really going on the forecheck, coming through the neutral zone really fast, and then bringing pucks to the net. So we're going to keep doing that in the second period.
1: One of the things that the coaches have really been emphasizing is to make sure that that F3 is above the play, and it seems like that was definitely the case. So when that's like that, what's it like for the defenseman? Does it make your job a lot easier?
2: Absolutely. I mean, a good F3 is the key to good defense, in my opinion, because then you're going to be able to keep the puck in the zone a lot more, and you have your D's involved, and you're pinching, so you keep the puck in the old zone. So as long as we can trust our forwards going to be there, I think we're a dangerous team to play against, because we're going to have a lot more old zone time, and that's when players like Mack and the other guys come through as well. So it was a good start here, and we're going to keep doing that in the second period.
1: Well, thanks a lot for joining us, John. Keep up the great work, and congratulations on the goal.
2: Thank you.
1: That's John Klingberg of the San Jose Sharks, who joins us between periods 1 and 2 of an exciting contest. Sharks 2, Canucks 1. We'll return to Rogers Arena in Vancouver in a moment on the San Jose Sharks Audio Network. We are ready to go for the second period here in Vancouver. So far, the Sharks have a 2-1 lead over the Canucks. Goals for San Jose by Ryan Reeves, his 3rd of the season, and John Klingberg, goal number 9 on the campaign. Macklin Celebrini assisted on that second goal by winning a faceoff and getting it back with a beautiful pass over to Klingberg. He now has a 7-game point scoring streak, 13 points in that span. And he's on the ice right now getting set to take the faceoff for San Jose as goaltender Yaroslav Askarov takes the net to our right. With the Sharks leading 2-1, Celebrini gets the draw, but it's poked at by Klingberg, and the possession is taken back by Vancouver. Marcus Pettersson shoots it down the ice into Sharks territory, and San Jose will move it out. They're on the power play for a few seconds here to start the second. A long toss. There's the end of the penalty to Tyler Myers as the Sharks move into the offensive zone. Celebrini tips it behind the net. Chernyshov is in there against Pettersson, but Pettersson sent it on the reversal play around the far board. It's good pinch in there by Klingberg to keep it in. And now it's Chernyshov and Filip Hronek along with Marcus Pettersson and William Eklund fighting for the puck in a scrum in the right corner. Myers reached in, couldn't clear it out. Sent toward the net by Klingberg, deflected wide, rebound near side. Chernyshov quickly skated to that, got it over to Eklund. But a short cycle play in the corner is intercepted by Elias Pettersson. And the talented center Iceman throws it forward with Celebrini back-checking. But Marcus Pettersson gets it to the red line and dumps it the rest of the way down. Rugged Kiefer Sherwood digs it free to Marco Rossi. Former Wild centerman throws it from behind the net back to the point. Sherwood, the shot right on. And that is a save at the chest by the right-handed catching Askarov. We're 1:07 into the second period, and the Canucks with a nice little generation of an offensive chance there with Kiefer Sherwood always involved on the play. After this game, the San Jose Sharks will take on the Anaheim Ducks on Monday. That's our next exciting broadcast of Sharks Hockey coming your way. Again, Monday, 6:30 Pacific time in Anaheim. After that, it'll be a 12:30 start for our broadcast, 1 o'clock faceoff on December 31st, New Year's Eve. The Sharks and the Minnesota Wild to finish out calendar year 2025. As we've got Colin Graf stepping into the faceoff circle against Rossi. Well, maybe not. Rossi thrown out. Now Wenberg will step in against Linus Karlsson. Nope. It's going to be Karlsson against Graf. Karlsson gets the draw for Vancouver. Zeid Bouyim twists on Wenberg's check. Moves down low into the corner. That was a nice play there by Bouyim. One hand on the stick, turns and throws it from behind the net out in front. Good sticks by the Sharks. Intercept that. And Toffoli poked it out to center as he was checked. See, little things like that, Zeid Bouyim is going to become an outstanding offensive defenseman in this league, and he's already off to a pretty good start. He was drafted one selection after the Sharks took Sam Dickinson. And on the overall picture, the Sharks preferred Dickinson in that draft. On the point, Myers the shot. That hit a body, went wide. Mukhamadulin grabs the rebound as he's blasted into the boards by DeBrusk. Gets it up the boards. Colin Graf tips that as he's checked by Myers. But it's poked forward by Toffoli and Wenberg. And here's Toffoli on the right wing. Across the blue line, he turns away from a check. Backhands to the middle. Here's Sam Dickinson moving in front. He has a chance, but he's influenced to the outside by Myers. Lets the shot go from a kind of a bad angle. Turned aside there by the goaltender Demko. And the Canucks able to clear it back out. You got to credit Myers for that. Because now here's Ogren moving into the Shark zone. Angle shot. That'll be blocked by the Sharks' Iorio. And back the other way comes Skinner. Dancing down the left wing side against Vilander. Sanders in front for Delandria. But it went off a stick. And the Canucks dodge a bullet. They come back the other way. O'Connor, lead pass. Down the left. Moving in. Shot on goal. And a save made by Askarov. That one was off the stick of centerman Max Sasson. Cleared back to center ice by the Sharks. And all of a sudden, Vancouver is giving a push. San Jose 2, Vancouver 1. Canucks put it off of Dickinson's stick down into the Sharks' territory. And Sam Dickinson, a really good skater, gets back there. Back, thins it off of the right wing boards. But now he's going to have to play it back behind his own net. Yet, we have a whistle as Dickinson retreats to get it. An offside called against Vancouver as they were changing on the play and the door was open. So, in fact, they put it from behind the red line into the zone. So they're going to bring it all the way back for icing.
0: Once again, good pace to start off this period, Dan. Both teams moving the puck well, playing with speed. Jeff Skinner active out there. Sam Dickinson creating opportunities. A lot of fresh legs out there. We're seeing it early in this second period.
1: Face off right side of Thatcher Demko. Born and raised in San Diego, just like Zeid Bouyim. Two San Diego natives on one team in Western Canada. You got to love it. Behind the net now, Chernyshov digs it away from David Camp's check. Backhand Celebrini, the shot that's blocked by Marcus Pettersson. Celebrini dances away from Pettersson, tried to make the play through, but that was an attempt to get it to Eklund, and it was knocked away. Sharks dump it back in deep. Canucks pick it back up, move from left to right in the second period. Good back check there by Eklund as he checks O'Connor, forces him to dump the puck from the red line into the Sharks zone. Vancouver starts to make the change. Eklund hands off to Celebrini. Sweeps the puck away from Garland. Skates across the line. 1-on-3. Stepped up to, though, pretty effectively by Philip Hronek. So Celebrini couldn't get beyond him. And the Canucks bank it back to the Sharks' line. Eklund near side. Eklund seems to be following Celebrini's lead in back-checking here. As Besser comes across the line for Vancouver, though. Marcus Pettersson on the point got his pass in deep. Besser behind the net. Feeds it there for Garland. Garland twists away from the check from Klingberg. He bounced it to himself off the end board. Now backhands in front. Celebrini backhands that puck away with a block. Sometimes you use the back of the net as a backboard, and that was a pretty good effective play by Garland. But back the other way on the Sharks' line change, here's Ostapchuk moving in. Eklund still out there. Twists behind the goal line, turns, tries to center it, but nobody was home. And unfortunately, Shakir Mukhamadulin's a left shot there. He banked it off the boards looking for Eklund, but Eklund's heading for the bench, so Canucks intercept. They move up to the Sharks' line. Mukhamadulin getting back, plays the dump in. Guns it around the near boards. Can Reeves get it? He's got it. Throws to the middle. Here's Ostapchuk with speed. Down the middle. Across the Canucks line. Now the backhand shot. Save made by Demko. Not much there for angle, but good effort by Ostapchuk. Down the left side, Evander Kane with speed. Moving in. Puts the puck in the air. Nice body save by Askarov. Rebound picked back up. And that's an exemplifying move by Evander Kane with that explosive skating stride that got him into a good scoring position. Sherwood goes in with a check, digs it free, sends back Bouillon on the point, double teamed. It's taken away by Reeves. He pokes it over to Goodrow. A chance, two on one with Reeves moving in. It's a pass for Reeves. It's blocked. Ferraro shoots. Save made by Demko. Rebound over to the near boards. There's Ferraro and Reeves to get it. Reeves has it. Stick handles. Backhands down to Goodrow in the left corner. Kept it going. Wenberg's on the ice now. Feeds it to Dickinson. Back for Reeves. Slap shot. That is blocked by Myers. That had to sting Tyler Myers as it ricochets all the way back to the Sharks line. And back to get it, Iorio. He pokes it up. A little exchange of passes there. And now it's Iorio getting it back from Wenberg. He had to pivot to keep the puck. He gets it back right wing side. Gives to Wenberg in the right circle. He curls to the right boards. Iorio really wants the puck. He gets it. He one-times it and breaks his stick. It explodes in the process. He's got to go back to the bench to get a new one. Near side feed. Dickinson the drive and a one-time shot from a graph pass. That's a good pad save by Demko, and it'll be cleared back out. Nice defensive play by Wenberg to intercept the pass. He's at the blue line. He races into the zone on right wing. He cuts behind the net, lost the puck, but now he's chasing with Gaudette near side. Dickinson trying to pinch to keep it in play, but the Canucks move it out. Getting back Klingberg. Here's Marco Rossi moving left to right. Veering to his left across the line. Banking it off to the right wing boards. Vilander keeps it in with DeBrusk. They put it off the boards, and a nice stick handling move by Askarov keeps it away from the forecheckers. And Klingberg is able to lift one out. That's all the way down, and it'll be played by the goaltender Demko. He just barely whipped it away from Gaudette, who races to the corner and hammers his man, Elias Pettersson, dumps it free, and has the puck, the backhand of the point. Good keeping. Nice job there by Gaudette as Orlov left point. Sends in deep. There's Gaudette behind the goal. Centering feed. That was intended for Delandria. Knocked away by an errant stick. And how about Orlov back at his own blue line? Getting back there against O'Connor with one hand on the stick showed his strength and just rested controlled away from it. But the Canucks get it back. At the near boards, O'Connor shot. Glove save made there by goaltender Askarov. And with all that traffic in front, he decides to hold on. 7:02 gone by in the second. We will return to Vancouver with the score. The Sharks 2, the Canucks 1 on the San Jose Sharks Audio Network. Back in Vancouver, I'm Dan Rusinowski along with Ted Ramey. We've got ourselves quite a hockey game going here, Ted. It's a 2-1 Sharks lead. Good opportunities on each end of the ice and some interesting saves on both goaltenders' parts. But so far, we've got a San Jose 1-goal lead.
0: Great pace on both teams' behalf. Just fast, hard-hitting action, shots on goal. Sharks with 15 at this point, 11 from Vancouver. You're expecting that next goal to come any moment now. Both teams have had opportunities, but fans getting their money's worth tonight here at Rogers Arena.
1: They'll drop the puck left side of Yaroslav Askarov here. 2-1 Sharks, 12:58 to play, second frame. Goals for San Jose. Reeves his third, Klingberg his ninth. We get the faceoff coming up here in just a second. Ostapchuk getting the draw off to his left, but Kane swoops in, grabs the puck, trying to take the shot, kind of fanned on it there. One-on-one battle, Kane against Iorio. Evander worked it free, put it back for the Canucks to the point. Myers holds it in, sends into the corner. There's Dickinson to intercept, but he threw it up the boards, not realizing that Sherwood had the lane sealed, so it stays in the zone. Good defensive play far side of the ice. Iorio stripped the puck away from Evander Kane. Got it up ice. Reeves carries up to the blue line of the Canucks and shoots one in. Around the boards, Canucks zone. Mukko Madulin kept it in. Ostapchuk checked hard there by Elias Pettersson, the defenseman. Worked loose on a bad bounce. Goodrow steals it for the Sharks on the right wing. Walks down into the corner. Turns away from Elias Pettersson. Feeds back to the point. Mukko Madulin cross ice. Shot to the net by Ferraro. That's on goal. Turned aside by Demko. Big hit on Goodrow near sideboards there by Pettersson. And the Canucks break out. Pettersson just back in the lineup. Looks like he's laboring at times a little bit just to get his wind back after being out for eight games. But other than that, he's looked pretty solid. As it's back behind the San Jose net now, Ferraro slaps it around the boards and gets it out. And the Sharks and Canucks putting press skaters on. Besser to Garland. Garland across the San Jose line, turns away from the check, backhands into the corner. Mukhamadulin is there for the Sharks. Swings it around. Eklund couldn't get it. It's out of the zone, and Celebrini is giving chase for it, but that'll be an icing call. And how about Macklin? You know this is going to be down the ice for icing. You know he's not going to get there. He even knows, but he's going to try anyway.
0: He's going to put that doubt in the defender's head just to make him think, hey, if Celebrini's going for this, got to make sure you hustle back as well. And he knows he's in better shape than most everybody else out there on the ice, Dan. He's got a motor.
1: He sure does. Face off to the right side of Askarov. Canucks win it. Garland puts back to the point. He gets a return feed left side from Marcus Pettersson. Turns away, feeds to Besser. Spin, shoots, save. There's a rebound in front of Askarov. He dives forward and grabs onto it. He was trying to control that on that shot in from Besser, but he couldn't quite hang onto it. Fortunately for Askarov, he dove onto it.
0: Askarov has been coming up with some big saves up to this point of the game. The one that was scored was a tip at this point, and he really looks like he's locked in so far tonight, Dan. Even if he gets a little spastic or a little bit crazy like we saw there, he's still got his eye on the puck.
1: Ty DeLandria takes the faceoff right side of Askarov, but yeah, he will draw it back, but that's a good job by Vancouver to win the 50-50 puck. Linus Karlsson got it around. Now Hronek is shot. That's blocked by Skinner, and the puck races down the ice. Skinner is shaken up, but he's got the puck behind the back pass to Gaudette. Backhand play wide of the goal. Skinner was actually on his way off the ice after blocking that. Now he keeps it in, and he makes his way off the ice surface. It's been a tough go lately for Jeff Skinner, much of the year for Sharks hockey, as now the Canucks will get called for icing on the play. No goals, one assist in his last 12 games, one goal in Skinner's last 20. And yet he's blocking shots like that, trying to take it for the team and get back into it.
0: Yeah, I think he was actually a little bit shaken up after he blocked that shot, which may have affected what happened after Demko came out and the puck was still inside the offensive zone for San Jose. But you love to see the effort, Dan.
1: Wennberg is on the ice with Toffoli and Graf right now. Orloff and Klingberg on defense. Off the faceoff, though, the Canucks win it. Rossi, who's pretty good in the faceoff circle, got it and fed it out. And the Sharks back at their own blue line will gather the puck. Orloff and Klingberg play catch. Now Klingberg's toss intercepted by Rossi. He feeds back to the Sharks line on the right wing. And Karlsson backhands into Sharks territory. Linus Karlsson into forecheck. Nice nifty play there by Orloff to get it by his reach. Graf banks it forward off the left boards all the way up to the blue line of the Canucks. And at the near boards, we have an offside called against the Sharks. As Pettersson did an effective job. That's Marcus Pettersson, the veteran defenseman, of keeping the Sharks from gaining that zone entry.
0: Well, right now, San Jose absorbing a lot of what Vancouver is bringing as Vancouver tries to flex their way back into this game. But love to see, again, more smart plays by Colin Graf. Keeps on making responsible and good plays, playing beyond his years. Is 76 now. This is 77th game of his NHL career.
1: Ostapchuk, Goodrow, Reeves, they've been very effective tonight on the ice again for San Jose with Dickinson and Orloff back. Ostapchuk wins the draw. Iorio gets a Dickinson pass and rips it into the offensive zone. Goodrow and Ford checking there with Reeves. They have it in the left corner. Goodrow gets it from Reeves. Now he takes it back, reaches out to get it. Ostapchuk checking in, but that's Myers with a good first pass out. The Canucks get it as far as the red line. That's a great play by Dickinson, backskating, pivoting, and putting the stick in the way and stopping the rush for Vancouver.
0: Now Dickinson's been good so far, Dan.
1: Now it goes into the right wing corner of the Canucks zone. Sharks forecheck on the play. Held in. Iorio throws it down back into the corner again. But this time it'll be Elias Pettersson, the defenseman, able to knock that one down and push it back out. So that's it for the Ostapchuk line as they will step off. Dickinson seeing that, swings it across the rink. Chernyshov back on at center. Shoots one in. No icing. And Eklund's going to get it first. Tips into the corner. Chernyshov is there. He's a big man, but he's being checked, worked loose. It bounced off the corner boards. Ferraro pinches in, sends behind the goal line. Eklund in there along with Chernyshov. At the near side, Celebrini and Ferraro keep it in play. And stick handling in a phone booth. Celebrini gets out of the pack with it. Moved out to the middle of the ice. But a little drop sets knocked wide. Celebrini in the slot gets the pass back from Chernyshov and fires one just wide. Celebrini in front of the net. Pivots, tried the shot, blocked in front. Here's Chernyshov at the doorstep, gets robbed by Demko. And now we get pushing, we get shoving, we get smugging as we've got the Sharks and the Canucks in a battle royal here in this second frame. But they break it all up. It is a 2-1 Sharks lead. So close for Igor Chernyshov to get his first NHL goal off a Celebrini play that bounced out to him. I don't know how Macklin got it over there, but heck of a save there by Demko, and Chernyshov can only shake his head. We'll be back right after this on the San Jose Sharks Audio Network. Ring in the new year at the Shark Tank. 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It is a 1 o'clock start, so there's no excuse for worrying about whether you're going to be home too late. 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That's J-E-A-N-I-U-S, jackets. Back to action here. Sharks leading 2-1, but Vancouver pressing. Pedersen to the point. Bouillon the drive. That is deflected twice and wide of a net. Rebound, Mukka Meduna knocks down Evander Kane behind the goal line, and the Sharks able to push it out down the ice. Zeev Bouillon showing some of his skating skills as he slips the pass ahead around Skinner. Down the left side, Sherwood across the line, off the stick of Vilander. Evander Kane drives one. That is a nifty stop by Askarov, who deflects that Evander Kane shot over the glass and out of play with 8:26 to go in the second. And the score still 2-1 Sharks.
0: Evander Kane might not be as young as he once was, Dan, but he still has a big shot, still has the ability to burst that speed, and has made his impact felt on the game up to this point. But like you said, nifty save by Yaroslav Askarov, who just kind of got his pad up and shrugged it off into the netting above him.
1: Don't forget to tune in to each and every Sharks Audio Network broadcast. The next one will be on this trip Monday, 6:30 airtime Pacific time in Anaheim. Right here, it's 2-1 Sharks over Vancouver. Here comes the shot off the faceoff by Vilander, and that is gloved pretty easily by Askarov, who saw it all the way. And the reason why he did was because of great work by Orlov in front against Linus Karlsson, who was trying to provide some chaos, but Orlov was not allowed to, did not allow his man to get there.
0: Orlov's had a good game as well, Dan. A lot of the Sharks are playing some of their best hockey.
1: Faceoff dropped. It's loose back behind the Sharks net. There's Linus Karlsson. He's got a goal for Vancouver. Sharks ahead 2-1. Tries to turn and center it. Broken up by Wenberg and cleared back out. Wenberg kicks the puck and escapes. Picks up speed across the line. Stick handles. Feeds on the left. Here's Colin Graf. Stops. Throws it back. Orlov off the drive. Pad save from 62 feet out by the goaltender Demko. Slipped out to center ice there by Vancouver. Just relieving the pressure as the Sharks back to their own blue line to keep it going. They feed it ahead. Graf tips a pass down the left side into the offensive zone. Into forecheck there. Nice job by Wenberg to get the body hit on his man Sasson. But it actually it's cleared all the way down the ice. And icing is coming up against the Canucks. And actually that was Rossi back there that Wenberg got a piece of. So Rossi, Karlsson, DeBrusque out there for Vancouver. And that is a change from the way the game started. And I think that there's a little pressure on Brock Besser here, Ted, because Besser coming in here with no goals in his previous 11 games, minus 9 in those 11 games, 20 shots on goal, not bad, but this is a guy that has one goal in his last 18 games.
0: And he's expected to produce.
1: Off the faceoff, Iorio, the shot, stick save made from the left point by Demko. Work free. Eklund back to Iorio. Throws it toward the net. Tip wide by Celebrini. Jumping in. Dickinson in the right corner has it. Back to Iorio. Now to Celebrini. The shot. Save. Rebound. Eklund score. It was tipped out in front. What a job by William Eklund on that play. And how about the chemistry with Iorio and Celebrini? The Sharks lead 3-1.
0: Iorio has had a phenomenal game up to this point, Dan. He didn't get a point on that first goal. Probably deserved one. He'll get one here. But Macklin Celebrini putting that shot on frame with William Eklund going into the dirty spaces, just waiting for a rebound, right place, right time, finally gets the goal he's been waiting for, and the Sharks build it back up to a two-goal lead.
1: I must say, they did end up giving Iorio the assist as they took another look at it, and they said, wait a minute, this kid deserves the assist here.
0: I love how every goal is reviewed multiple times now, Dan.
1: Well, now it looks like they're reviewing this one, too. What for? I'm not sure. But Chris Lee, the referee, is over here having a word, and they're waiting to see. And we also have Thatcher Demko going back to the bench to get his mask fixed, it looked like. And it looks as if there will be no review.
0: Rossi was the one who knocked it in, Dan, on the replay.
1: So that's not going to be Eklund's goal then?
0: I don't think so.
1: Is that going to be Iorio's goal? Hold on. We'll have to wait and see. My view of it was I thought Eklund got a piece of it. But if he didn't get it, could be interesting tonight. If Vinny Iorio gets this goal, it would be his first in the NHL, and it would happen in his hometown, which is something I believe I said on the way to the rink today, didn't I?
0: It may have been spoken. I can't give you too much credit.
1: All right. Here come the Sharks down the ice. They lead it 3-1. We'll get the official word on that third Sharks goal in just a second. Right now, it's officially being credited at the moment to William Eklund, his ninth goal of the season. Ostapchuk works it free. Goodrow centers, but it's off the stick or skates of Ostapchuk. Went wide, and now the puck is deflected out of play. 6:42 to go in period number two. The faceoff is coming over to the left side of Thatcher Demko. Now it's time for a very important message for Ted Ramey.
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1: Gotta love that Bay Area Unite with the Quakes. We have that here tonight as Ted Ramey, of course, the voice of the Earthquakes. How's Joe Cannon doing these days?
0: Joe Cannon is great. He's a beauty, and I'm looking forward to year 13 with him in the booth.
1: Love it. I've done a couple of games with him, filling in for you over the years. And, of course, there's the great Chris Dangerfield, who's Bay Area legend. Here comes the Sharks' attack. Gaudette in the offensive zone. Behind the net, Skinner turning, trying to move out in front to shoot the backhander, but there's that long stick of Tyler Myers getting in the way. Good keep in by Gaudette. Sends it right to the net. Good stick stop by netminder Demko. Delandria works it free. The Skinner behind the net. Loses on the stick check. There's Delandria fighting as hard as he can to get the puck. I've been so impressed with the way he's been working. Right now it's Gaudette getting the stick in the way. Skinner applying the check. Now Delandria getting involved. Skinner grabbing it. Can't get it. And it'll be picked back up by Vancouver, and Pettersson will skate it out. With speed, he diagonally skates across the ice. He gets to the left boards, moves into the zone. Centering feet in front. That's a shot by Evander Kane, batted down by the glove hand of Askarov, and he's able to fall on it with keeper Sherwood being checked to the ice by Delandria at the whistle. 5:49 to go, second period. 3-1. The Sharks on top. That goal is officially unassisted. William Eklund's ninth of the season at 12:38. The Sharks with a two-goal lead when we come back on the San Jose Sharks Audio Network. Sharks fans, upgrade to a three-game plan today and don't miss out on the biggest nights of the year. 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Now, the Sharks certainly flexing their muscles a little bit here in the second period. Pretty solid results so far. San Jose taking the 3-1 lead and a goal at 12:38. By William Eklund. That's the only goal of the second period thus far. Zeev Williams back in the zone as we resume play for Vancouver. This is his first game in front of the fan faithful here in Van after the big trade that brought him to the Canucks. Of course, Quinn Hughes, the best player in the deal. Minnesota's Bill Guerin really giving up a lot of the future to try to get something for now for the Wild. And we'll see the Wild on New Year's Eve. Right now, Bouillon across the Sharks' line. Lead pass Pettersson, moves into the left corner, makes a maneuver on the Sharks' Mukko Madulin, who checks him off the play, but that's good job by Sherwood to get there, yet he's double-teamed, and the Sharks to Foley and Wendberg move it out. Wendberg down the left, protecting the puck on Bjelander. Moves across the line, one hand on the stick, going back behind the goal line. Finally, he runs out of real estate. Bjelander just staying patient on that play and putting him into the boards, and the Canucks able to push it out of the zone. It's only out for a couple of seconds, though. Sharks are going to dump it back in. Celebrini across the line. Loses on the stick check there to Bouillon. And taking it back, a headman feed goes off the stick of Besser. Stolen by Dickinson. He spots Celebrini and gives him the puck. Macklin protects it across the blue line. Sends behind the goal line. Eklund knew it was going to be there. Puts it over and Chernyshov, the drive block. Kept in by Iorio. Gives a bouncer over to Eklund on the right boards. Hands off to Celebrini, who cycles it up the boards. Turns. Feeds it behind the net. There's Chernyshov with it. Feeds near side. And Dickinson reverses the puck. Eklund to Celebrini in the corner. In front, Chernyshov drives one. That didn't miss by much. Went high and wide, and that had a lot of velocity on it. Dickinson misses the rebound. Here comes Kamp down the right side. One-on-one against Iorio. And Vinny Iorio, great defensive play, knocks it aside and stopped what would have been a great scoring chance for Vancouver.
0: Iorio having a solid game.
1: He doesn't have two assists because The play he made was batted into the net by Vancouver on Eklund's ninth of the season when he got a piece of it. So that's an unassisted goal at this point. But Vinny Iorio having a really solid matchup. Dmitry Orlov's back in his own zone. Circles away there from the forecheck. It was attempted by Liam Ogren. I think he's the underrated have as he loses the puck now, as I say that. It's now Ogren gets it back from Gaudette, and O'Connor picks up. Ogren, a Minnesota Wild first-round draft pick. He moves across the line, but it's offside. And they talk about everybody else. They talk about Bouillon. They talked about Rossi, who's got more experience. But this kid Ogren's got good size, and he's really starting to come into his own as a National Hockey League player. He's almost 200 pounds, and he's been back and forth between the American Hockey League and the NHL in his third season in the big leagues. And he is also part of that Djurgården system in Sweden. He played 1 year with William Eklund there.
0: Yeah, he's developing into a good player, and I like the trade for both teams, Dan. It's a rare outcome where I have that opinion.
1: Sent all the way down by the Sharks off the draw. That's going to be icing against San Jose, but doesn't look like anybody's too tired here. As we've got Delandria Gaudette on the ice, along with Skinner. And back on defense, it's Orlov and Klingberg. Vancouver going with Sasson, O'Connor, and Liam Ogren on the left wing. So the lines have changed a little bit here for head coach Adam Foote. What a tough player he was. And the face-off to the right side of the Sharks' goal. Canucks win it. Sent toward the net by Myers. Deflected wide in front. Rebound near boards. Set up there. O'Connor keeps it in. Puts to the middle of the ice. Orlov reached out with his skate to try to stop that, but he missed it. He gets it back behind the goal line and whips a slapper around the boards, but it's behind the Sharks' goal line again. And Delandria, he just puts the backhand to it, lifts it down the ice. No icing on the play. Good job by Delandria. And the Sharks will get a change quickly. They'll have to hurry in this long change period. The Ostapchuk line starting to come on. Here comes the Canuck attack. Bouillon up to the blue line. Loses on the stick check, but somebody's stick went flying. And that sounds like a penalty coming up here against San Jose. 2 minute penalty coming up at 17:27 of the second period. A 2 minute écroché penalty, as they say in Quebec, to Ty Delandria. 2 minutes for hooking. This is the first penalty of this period, and it comes late. Again, 17:27 the time of it. This will be the second Canucks power play. And this is a dangerous moment in this game, don't you think?
0: Most definitely, especially considering they scored earlier in the game on the power play. And right now, San Jose has a tenuous 3-1 lead on the road in the second period. These are things they've had trouble with this year, getting wins on the road, second periods. But their penalty kill has been able to garner momentum.
1: Garland has it for the power play for Vancouver. Throws it cross ice. Pass off the mark. Deflected. Cleared by Mukko Madunen after Wennberg made the defensive play. But we have another penalty coming up, it looks like. And I think it's going to go against Vancouver. Is that Evander Kane that's arguing the call?
0: It looks
1: like EK91 going into the box. A two-minute hooking penalty at 17:39. So the power play lasted only 12 seconds for the Canucks.
0: That means the Sharks will have a 12-second power play coming up at the end of this, Dan.
1: Time of this call again, 17:39. 2 minutes for hooking on Evander Kane.
0: One good hook deserves another.
1: Somebody said that.
0: They're going fishing out there.
1: Settebrini out there taking the draw. Loses the faceoff to Elias Pettersson. And Vancouver's got it. 4-on-4 for the next minute 40. As the Canucks throw it to the Sharks' line. Garvin tried to slip by Eklund, almost did. But then he runs into the check of Ferraro, and he settled things down, threw it behind his net. There's Mukko Madunen, double team, but he backhands it around the boards. And Eklund will tip it behind the net to Ferraro. He eludes the forecheck of Pettersson. Moves to the near side, turns, drops it behind the net. Some space now for Mukko Madunen to throw it forward. Settebrini's got it. Three-man attack. Leading the way across the line. Tees up. Shoots one! From just inside the blue line. Hard wrister. Stopped and covered up. I don't want to say easily, but certainly effectively by Demko.
0: Well, Macklin Celebrini was trying to look him off, but Thatcher Demko was having none of it. Made the stop as I think Celebrini tried to keep it lower than intended, but it goes right into the body. Demko, he's had as much success he's had against the Sharks for a reason, Dan. But Celebrini's going hunting, it feels like.
1: He is a perfect 13-0 against San Jose in his career. Thatcher Demko grew up in San Diego, played college hockey at Boston College for 3 years before turning pro. We are down to a minute 30 remaining in this second period. A little less than a minute remaining on Ty Dellandrea's penalty as the Sharks steal it. Celebrini backhands near side, jumping in. Dickinson goes into the corner, throws it around the boards to a back skating Klingberg.

0: Dickinson will sling it back to center ice and take a return feed on the right wing. And the Sharks just playing keep away right now from the Canucks. As a long pass goes to Eklund and he tipped it forward to himself. He cuts behind the net. Sharks changing. Eklund walking out in front, throwing it on goal. Stick save short side made by Demko. And 25 seconds left in this second period as the Canucks will try to move it out. San Jose with a 3-1 lead. And that little keep away maneuver by Klingberg took some seconds off the clock. But here come the Canucks right back to the Sharks line. Mukko Meduldin pressing Pettersson into the boards. Sharks throw it across the rink to folding out a Graf. On the left, cross the line, puts on the brakes, waits for help, gets some from Wenberg, gives him the puck on the right boards. Marcus Pettersson getting back and just knocking that aside. That's it for the period. Final seconds tick off and the horn sounds. And the San Jose Sharks, on a goal by William Eklund, have gotten themselves a little bit of insurance with Eklund's unassisted goal coming at 12:38 of this second frame, his ninth of the season, and Ted shots on goal 10-6 in favor of San Jose. So far, after two periods of hockey, they give him an extra shot maybe at the end. 22 now to 14 favoring the Sharks.
1: Well, that's the shot total that I appreciate from San Jose up to this point, Dan. They've been doing a lot of the little things right in this game. You've seen a lot of hustle. You've seen a lot of better puck possession, extended ozone possession. They've been able to get second chance attempts. They're not chucking the puck around. When you combine that with putting 22 shots on frame through two periods and a mean average of 11 per period, if they can bump that up to 33 by the end of this game, I would like to think that would lend itself towards the Sharks walking away with 2 points. Obviously, there's a long way to go, but so many games this year we've seen the Sharks be tentative with their shots on goal. We've wanted more aggression from them. They've been aggressive in this game from the start.
0: At the end of two periods of play, the score, the San Jose Sharks 3 and the Vancouver Canucks 1. We'll come back to Rogers Arena in Van right after this on the San Jose Sharks Audio Network. Time for the third period here in Vancouver at Rogers Arena. I'm Dan Rusinowski along with Ted Ramey. Sharks have a 3-1 lead. Goaltender Yaroslav Askarov takes the net to our left. Over to our right, Thatcher Demko for Vancouver. Faceoff dropped at center ice. We're underway in the third. Nice 50-50 battle win there for Chernyshov to keep it away from Besser. He chops it forward to Celebrini. Lead pass for Eklund, breaking down the middle. The pass a little bit in front of him went right to the goaltender. And netminder Demko stick to the side and kept it away from the onrushing stick of Eklund. And the Canucks break it back into the Sharks' hand. But over to the left of the goal. Oh boy, Celebrini in a little collision, toppled with the ice there. Both he and Besser went down. Play knocked aside. Klingberg couldn't get it away from Garland, and Garland hangs onto it and turns with the puck. Delayed penalty against the Sharks in front. Great save by Askarov. Rebound. I think they scored. Yep. Chris Lee says it crossed the goal line. As Askarov made the initial save, the puck went up into the air and was headed toward the net. It looked for a second as if Askarov would keep it out, but apparently not. And that was a delayed penalty against San Jose, which will wash out, assuming if this goal counts, to make it 3-2, 36 seconds in the third, as the Canucks are pushing back as hard as they can.
1: You knew it was coming, Dan, and they make the most of their opportunity. Askarov fighting, stretching, trying to do everything with his body to keep that puck from going in. Hung up in the air, kind of a hockey god, a return to the favor for what we saw go in against Thatcher Demko. On the ice, this one was above him, up in the air, hanging forever, and he couldn't keep it out of the goal.
0: Looks like Marco Rossi is going to get credit for that. The first shot came in, and it tipped and kind of went up in the air, and Rossi batted at it legally and banked it home at 36 seconds. And so Rossi, in his first home game as a member of this team, makes it a 3-2 game. Sharks still lead it, but Vancouver gets a major break. Now the Canucks get the draw, and they move it up to the Sharks' blue line, but they get called on the offside. So Marco Rossi will get his fifth goal of the season. He doesn't have a lot of points in the amount of games he's played for Minnesota and for the Canucks since the trade, but he's very talented offensively.
1: Well, he's a very talented player, and he does things well off the puck as well, so he is a piece that can be used all over the ice by Vancouver, and I'm excited to see what he continues to develop into with this team.
0: 3-2 the score. Rossi getting credit for that goal, his fifth of the season. And we'll get the official word on the assist in just a moment. Meantime, back to action right now. Roenick and Garland will get the assist as Wenberg moves in for the Sharks. walking inside the right wing circle, loses on the stick check to Bouyam, recovers, backhands toward the front of the net, but walking out and stick check.

0: Backing that puck away from Graff there was the goaltender, Thatcher Demko. Sharks get it back along the boards. Graff's on his way back to the bench. Puck comes out in front. Skinner reaching for it. Can't get it. Poked at there on the play by Gaudette. But the Canucks do finally push it out to center ice. No lead is safe in the NHL, especially the first game after Christmas. That's what we have come to believe, as now it's dumped in by San Jose. And we get a stoppage of play here as the Canucks back to get it. At 1:48 of the third period, they will whistle things down. And Tyler Myers is not happy by hearing from the referee here. Looks like he might be getting a penalty
1: here. Gaudette got high-sticked.
0: Well, let's get the call here from Chris Lee. Myers really upset on his way to the box. Two-minute cross-checking penalty on Tyler Myers. And, of course, Myers, who stands at 6'8", says, well, it's just because of my height. Otherwise, that was a legal check. And, of course, that's the equivalent of Andrei Nazarov saying, in Russia, this was allowed. Time of this penalty will be 1:48, Ted.
1: When Gaudette went down, was holding his face. He draws the man advantage for San Jose. Here we go.
0: Sharks back on the power play. They win the draw. Celebrini tips. Eklund back to Celebrini. Stops it. Throws toward the net. Deflected by a stick. And it's up out of play. This Sharks power play is brought to you by Power Business Technology. Copiers and printers for your office needs.
1: And the Sharks creating an opportunity immediately at the start of that power play. Dan, it's what you like to see. They've got a minute 51 remaining.
0: Faceoff coming up just to the left side of goaltender Demko. Canucks win it. They clear it. This is a Sharks Power Business Technology power play. And they begin with Eklund, Klingberg, Celebrini, Toffoli, and Wennberg. Eklund with it, lugging it up the right side of the ice, keeping it away from Jake DeBrusque. Walks across the line, puts on the brakes, flings it around the boards, and Celebrini sends behind the net. Centering feet in front, there's a point-blank chance. Toffoli, save made by Demko. A turnaround shot on the rebound, ends up back behind the net. Tyler Toffoli, backhand to the point. Klingberg keeps in, looks for Celebrini, but it's off his stick. Kronik back to get it there against Wennberg. Celebrini reaching in, battling it out with Marcus Pettersson. Finally, it's Wennberg that picks it up, turns, backhands around to the left wing boards, and there's Eklund back to the point. Celebrini getting it back. Feeds in front. Wennberg tips it just wide, and boy, there was a lot of space to the right side of the goaltender Demko if Wennberg could poke that on net. Eklund fighting for it in the corner. Digging it free. Can't get it. Now a stick went flying. Another penalty coming up, it looks like. And this is going to come at 2 minutes and 56 seconds of the third period, and it's another Canucks penalty. Let's hear it.
2: Number 29, two slash.
0: 2 minutes slashing penalty as a stick went flying. That's called technology penalty. When you lose your stick like that, they don't let you do it. Marcus Pettersson now in the penalty box. And you know what, Ted? You got two defensemen in the penalty box, two of their better, more experienced D-men. In the box for Vancouver coach Adam Foote. And they've only got four to choose from, but not the ones he'd really want out there.
1: Well, he's going to take this moment to talk it over with his squad. But this is a huge moment for San Jose. Right now, assistant coach Brian Wiseman going over what he wants to see with the dry erase board, talking to his guys. For the Sharks, with the two-man advantage, they have to score here. It would go a huge way to help them reestablish that two-goal buffer and working towards 2 points here on the road to get their win side going things again and put an end to the three-game losing streak.
0: Sharks definitely need some help on the power play here. They're 0-2 tonight. Their last five road games, 2-13, heading into this 5-on-3 skating situation. They will put out Celebrini, as you'd expect, Toffoli, Wennberg, Eklund, and Klingberg, the number one power play unit. Pettersson in the circle to the right side of Demko for Vancouver with a score 3-2. Sharks lead. Off the draw, Sharks win it. 5-on-3 advantage here. Klingberg now, Celebrini shoots right on goal. Good stop by Demko. Nice setup by the Sharks, and Celebrini getting that shot within the first few seconds of the power play.
1: Good stop by Thatcher Demko. He knows that he's going to have to come up huge with his team down two men right now. The aggression from Macklin Celebrini immediately evident. Watch for him, Dan, clapping that stick on the ice, demanding the puck. We've seen it more and more lately.
0: Wennberg against Pettersson on this draw. Wennberg trying to go to the forehand, sweep it back to Celebrini. It's loose. Celebrini has it. Turns away from Pettersson. Flings it over now. And it's Klingberg back to Celebrini. Behind the back pass. There's Eklund. He's got time. He holds it. It's back to Celebrini. He shoots it up high. Wide. Cleared all the way down. Nice effort there by Brock Besser to shoot at the length of the ice. Sharks have 24 seconds of 5-on-3 left. They move up to the blue line and into the Canucks zone quickly. 18 seconds left in the 5-on-3. Toffoli sends it back to Klingberg. Cross ice, Celebrini catches it on the point. Sends into the circle, across ice, Toffoli. Back to Celebrini, now to Klingberg. Holds it, back to Celebrini. Now to Toffoli, little off the mark there. Toffoli gets it rink wide. Klingberg back to Celebrini, shoots one. Save made, rebound cleared by Elias Pettersson.
1: You like the puck movement from San Jose. They're trying to create that space. Couple of passes weren't as tape to tape as they needed to be, Dan.
0: First penalty is over, Ted, and so now it's 5-on-4 for less than a minute. Sharks move right back into the offensive zone. Celebrini in the point, and Eklund fans on the shot. Poked it free, and Canucks clear. So we're down to 40 seconds left in the power play. Celebrini's been on the ice for the entire time. No surprise there. Uh-oh, lost the puck. Here's Sherwood shooting it, shorthanded. Save made by Askarov, and he will cover up.
1: Big stop there by Askarov, and you wonder if that was fatigue induced by Celebrini, who'd been out there for a while, Dan. Sharks still have 29 seconds on the power play. It'll be the second unit now out there for the Sharks. But again, they can't walk away from this power play without a goal.
0: Well, they've only got 29 seconds left at man advantage time on this Power Business Technology power play. Canucks put out DeBrusque for the faceoff. The Sharks put Gaudette in there. He's a right-handed shot to the right side of his goal. So that's to his advantage to win the puck with his backhand. Meanwhile, who's DeBrusque going to try to get it to? Will he poke it forward? Will he pull it back? We'll see. Right now we've got a little discussion over at the penalty box. Looks like they're adjusting the clock, I think, perhaps. As Chris Lee went over there to check things out. And they still have not dropped the puck just yet.
1: Well, this is just allowing Vancouver more and more to catch their breath.
0: But it lets the Sharks, too, to catch
1: theirs.
0: That's
1: a good point. But they have one extra set of lungs out there, so it's probably a little bit more helpful to Vancouver.
0: Faceoff dropped. Sharks still have the power play for 27 more seconds. And they move it out. Graf at the red line, gives it back to Orlov, moves across the blue line, cuts to his right. He skates in deep to the corner, and he runs into the check of Elias Pettersson, but he holds the puck to Gaudette. Stops. Feeds it in front. Score! Gaudette to Chernyshov, and Igor Chernyshov gets his first National Hockey League goal. A huge one. It's a power play goal. The Sharks lead 4-2.
1: A massive moment for San Jose, and Igor Chernyshov, he had been chipping away, trying to walk away with that first goal of his NHL career, and it comes at a very, very big time. It was Orlov who took it up into the corner, then Gaudette fed it into the slot where Chernyshov was waiting. Not much Thatcher Demko can do. And finally, the young San Jose Shark in just his fifth game walks away with a goal. The future is very, very bright for that big man.
0: Wait till he gets comfortable with that big body and fills out. I'm telling you, he can skate. He's got all kinds of skills. And I don't think he realizes how good he is.
1: We do.
0: Oh, he's good. Off the faceoff, Sharks get called for icing. But what a big goal for Igor Chernyshov. His first in the NHL. Adam Gaudette and Dmitry Orlov will assist on that. What a great job by Gaudette to buy himself a little more time. Kind of mesmerized the Canucks there. And as a right-handed shot on the right wing boards, he had the puck on his forehand. And he spotted Chernyshov in front of the net, unmolested.
1: Back in the lineup, back making an impact. Adam Gaudette, unheralded signing, making his impact on this season.
0: Off the faceoff, cleared back down the ice by the Sharks. Off of Bouillon's stick, so no icing in the play. Zeke Bouillon back to get it, sends it ahead. Tipped by Sherwood to Evander Kane. And Kane, stick handles down the right against Ferraro one-on-one. Ferraro bodies up Kane, knocks him off the puck. Loose far side, Ferraro grabs it, sends it ahead. Kick forward there by Ryan Reeves, and he's out of the zone with it. Sends it forward, trying to get to it himself. Kind of slowed down there, a soft pick kind of by Pettersson. The play will continue. Sharks steal it away as they change the line. Walking behind the Canucks net, it's Wenberg. Feeds back Iorio. Now over to Ferraro. Now the angle shot by Toffoli, right on, save made. Rebound picked back up. And Wenberg's giving chase along with Sherwood. Sherwood, a good effort, gets it across the Sharks line before being checked to the ice by Wenberg, who lifts one in the air. And Colin Graf is giving chase on the left wing. Turns away from a check. Slides to Toffoli. Stops. Shoots. Wide. Kept in Iorio. Knows the check is coming near side. He's hit there by Ogren. The puck skitters free. There's Graf to help out as that high forward, but he couldn't hold on to it this time, and the Canucks will take over. But Graf did the job in stopping a clean breakout, and the Canucks have to go back to their own zone to get reorganized. 13:45 remaining in the third. Sharks 4, Canucks 2. That last goal, Chernyshov's first ever in the NHL, from Adam Gaudette and Dmitry Orlov. There's Iorio. He's played very well tonight. Throws it up to the blue line for Chernyshov. Missed it this time. And the Canucks are in desperation mode, down by two, as they skate up the right side of the ice. And Jake DeBrusk dumped it in. He gets the pass and chips it in deep. Behind the net, Cesson. Stick handles away from the check there of Dickinson, who kind of bumps into him. They both fall down to the ice. The puck is lying down there in a loose position. And finally back on his feet, Dickinson grabs it, gives to Celebrini, and he skates out. Wow, behind the back pass on the right. Here comes Eklund. Meet a lead pass for Chernyshov in front. But as he reaches for it, he poked it behind the net. It was deflected in front and stopped and covered by Demko. 7 minutes, 3 seconds gone by in the third period. Tonight's game is coming to you from Rogers Arena in Vancouver. The score, the Sharks 4, the Canucks 2. This is the San Jose Sharks Audio Network. Let's pause 10 seconds for station identification. 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
0: I'm Dan Wusanowski along with Ted Ramey back in Vancouver. 7:03 gone by in the third. The last goal, a power play goal by Igor Chernyshov, is his first ever in the NHL. A beauty, assisted by Adam Gaudette and Dmitry Orlov at 4:47. And right now, the Sharks have Ty Delandria's line on the ice, and they get the draw. Gaudette behind the net, throws it off the left boards, back to Ferraro, shoots it, tip, wide, behind the net. Skinner turns away from a check, but reaching in there, Tyler Myers has got a little piece of it and influenced the puck out of his control. And the Canucks able to push it back down the ice to the Sharks' zone. Well short of icing. Poked forward up the boards, not put out by Ferraro. Myers knocks his way in, turns, sends it off the right board to the corner. Cesson sends back to the point. Elias Pettersson, penalty against the Sharks coming up here as traffic was in front. It ends up going to Askarov. And a two-minute penalty is going to be called here against San Jose. So the Sharks' penalty box door opening up. And at 7:39 of this third period, the Sharks getting the call, a two-minute high-sticking penalty.
1: Another big moment where the Sharks are going to be tested with a two-goal lead, 12:21 remaining in this game. It's not going to be easy. Vancouver scored right off the bat to start off this third period, and they continue to press. Right now, Igor Chernyshov's goal providing the Sharks a bit of a buffer, a huge part of this game, but anything can happen now, Dan, with Vancouver on the power play.
0: Ty Delandria takes that penalty for high sticking at 7:39. Canucks win the draw. Steve Bouillem, very talented, offensively talented player, throws over to DeBrusk. Now he gets it back from Rossi. Sends to the right side. There's Elias Pettersson with it. Pettersson turning away from Wenberg, sliding it back to Bouillem, who moves to his left on Wenberg. He's in the middle of the ice, flips to the left circle. Stopped there near side by Rossi. He's watched by Graf. Goes down low. Gets a pass back near side on the boards. Rossi stick handling away from Graf for the Canucks power play. Graf applying the check, but he turns. Backhands to the point. Bouillem throws to the right circle, and Pettersson kind of fanned on that puck. It didn't get it to the net. Instead, the Sharks deflected it aside. So the Canucks set up on the right side of the zone now. Bouillem on the point. Holding it. Throwing it off. That's DeBrusk actually over there. Bouillem left point getting it. Bouillem dishes off near side. Rossi shoots, and I think Askarov got a piece of that, knocked it wide with a stick save, and it's out to center ice. Bouillem picks it back up, leads for Rossi, down the left, crosses the line, stick handles, holds it, moves it around Graf, feeds to the corner, gets it back, sends from the left point. Now it's Bouillem, the shot, blocked by Graf, but Bouillem kept it in. sends right circle. There's Pettersson back skating. Flings the pass diagonally. Rossi to the middle. Bouillon now to Pettersson. Holds it. Shoots it. Up high. Wide. For Elias Pettersson of Vancouver. Bouillon flips it across the rink. Pettersson down low. Now it's up high. Good check by Colin Graf. Knocked it away from Besser. Colin Graf now steals it away from Bouillon. He's got a semi-breakaway. Moving in. Stick handling. Shooting it. Save. Rebound. Another spectacular stop by Demko. That was off of Barkley Goodrow as Bouillon and Graf banged into each other after that offensive chance, and they topple to the ice back behind the goal. Wow, what a chance for Graf, what a chance for Goodrow, and what goaltending from the netminder Demko. It's going to result in a penalty, too. Bouillon is going to take the call for knocking down Graf after Graf got the shot away.
1: Dan, and how consistently does Colin Graf create these breakaways on the penalty kill? It is just a consistent part of his game now. He has become such a huge part of the Sharks' overall package.
0: Oh, my goodness. And they're going to call Bouillon for slashing on the play. I mean, he really kind of toppled him down to the ice.
1: Yeah.
0: But that was a heck of a job by Graf to create all of that. First by blocking the shot, by the way, then by stealing it. And how about Barkley Goodrow? That was a golden chance for him to get that shorthanded opportunity. But a good save. Down the other way comes Connor Garland into the offensive zone for Vancouver. They feed it out in front. It's Marcus Pettersson dishing off near side. Garland's got it, moves in front, shoots one, glove save made by Askarov, and play called. And that's a classic case. Most goaltenders catch the puck with their left hand. Connor Garland perhaps instinctively going to what looked like stick side, blocker side up top, but he put it right into the glove of the Sharks goaltender.
1: And Askarov watched it in the entire way, squeezing it with authority. But going back to Colin Graf on that kill, Dan, before he drew the penalty, he was everywhere. That was the second shot that he had blocked, or pass that he had blocked on that penalty kill, and just was everywhere in everyone's face. He plays with such a frantic nature on the kill. Really is a joy to watch.
0: How good is Colin Graf on the PK? We are told that he leads all NHL forwards with 14 blocked shots on the penalty kill. That's very, very indicative of how good he's been. San Jose on the man advantage from Power Business Technology as they send it across the line. They poke it toward the net on the turnaround shot toward the goal. Wide. Held in. Toffoli shoots. Tipped in front by Wenberg. Save made by Demko, who I think has been the best player for Vancouver tonight.
1: Most definitely. He's come up with some massive saves. The Sharks already have 32 shots on goal.
0: Now a turnover there momentarily by Klingberg. And he poked it back, but we have a whistle. Stoppage play. I think it might have been a hand pass over there. So they whistled it down and bring it back to center ice against Vancouver. As you mentioned, 32 shots on goal for the Sharks. And Vancouver all of a sudden is getting outshot here. 18 shots for Vancouver in this game, unofficially. Off the faceoff now. Power play hockey for the Sharks for another 50 seconds. They lead 4-2. San Jose keeping that first unit out there. Here comes Celebrini to center. Vancouver area native coming across the line. Throwing it behind the net around to Toffoli. Swinging it cross ice. That's a good read by O'Connor to intercept. 2-on-1 developing here. Moving down the right wing, left wing side. Shot by O'Connor. Score! Well, through O'Connor's got that hard wrist shot. And he looked off the man on the wing in Connor Garland and decided to take the forehand himself, and it beats Askarov. That is a shorthanded goal for the Canucks. And so that makes the score San Jose 4 and Vancouver 3 at 10:43 of the third.
1: Starts off a turnover as Tyler Toffoli turned it from the wall to the interior and just went the other way. A two-on-one situation. Yaroslav Askarov put in a difficult situation, did get beat, probably wants it over, but I don't think the blame can be put on him. Sharks just have to be more careful in such a critical moment, but they've still got 23 seconds remaining.
0: He had the angle and went off the post and in for Drew O'Connor, his ninth goal of the season. That is a shorthanded goal, and ignominiously, that is the sixth one the Sharks have given up this year. Moving into the power play there, Jeff Skinner gets the drive to the net, save made by Demko, who is becoming a more and more important factor in this game for Vancouver, as it's a one-goal contest, and the Canucks have a chance to win this game only because of Demko.
1: Yeah, there's many opportunities that he could have let pucks get by him. This could be a much different scoreline right now.
0: Think about the short-handed chance for Graf and Goodrow.
1: Right. Two huge saves. Of course, Graf did draw the penalty, but Sharks still have 10 seconds left.
0: 10 seconds on their man advantage. Off the draw, scrum for the puck. Poked forward to Graf. Graf in the corner, walks behind the net. Centering attempt off the side of the goal. Grab by Vancouver. That's a good effort by Pettersson, but he loses on the stick check there to Wenberg. Skinner now feeds Graf, racing into the middle. Can't get the shot away, but he holds the puck. Penalty is over. Vancouver is back to even strength. Canucks moving out. Bouillon tips the pass, coming out of the box, out to center, and now makes his way back to the Canucks bench. Sharks move from left to right, back inside the Vancouver zone. San Jose 4 and Vancouver 3. 8:20 to play in the third, and an exciting game. We get a whistle on a scramble at the near boards, and it's going to be a two-minute holding penalty, and Alex Wenberg, who grabbed the puck, is going to get this call, and he is none too happy as he makes his way to the Sharks penalty box. When we come back, the Canucks will be on the power play. It's a tense moment in the game. 8:20 to go. Third period. The score, the Sharks 4, the Canucks 3 on the San Jose Sharks Audio Network. A power play coming up for the Vancouver Canucks as Alex Wenberg takes the penalty for holding at 11:40 of the third. The score is the Sharks 4 and the Canucks 3. Timing of that not exactly ideal, but San Jose is dealing with a big, big penalty kill. They have given up 6 power play goals in their last 6 contests. 7 of them in their last 6 on the road. Off the faceoff, Ferraro clears out of the zone. Vancouver's power play comprised of Hronek, Pettersson, that's Elias Pettersson, Rossi, DeBrusk, and Besser. What's Rona going to do with it? He skates right to left up to his own blue line, drops it backwards, and here's Elias Pettersson back in the lineup. Stick handling with speed across the line. Here's to his right. Loses on the check to Graf. Got it back to Hronek as he spun away from that. And the Canucks keep it in the zone with Besser and with Rossi. Good defensive play by Ferraro. Fed it up the boards. There's Graf again. Nice chip off the boards to get it out. And the Sharks pulled Delandria and Graf off and put on Ostapchuk and Barkley Goodrow. Ostapchuk stops it at the blue line, but the Canucks keep the possession. They gain the zone entry. Pettersson, near side feed to Besser. Check by Ferraro. Besser turns off that check. Brock Besser, no goals in his last 11. Fed out in front. Chance for the Canucks, but it doesn't go. And the Sharks will pick up, and will they poke it out? No. Ostapchuk couldn't clear it. Canucks keep it in. Rossi, cross ice. Pettersson, down the right board, speeds to Bouillon, who's in deep. Bouillon backhands all the way around to Rossi. 40 seconds to go in the Wenberg penalty. Dished off. Besser's got a chance. He stick handles. He throws it across. It's off the skate. It's kept in. DeBrusk tips it toward the net from the slot. Wide. Williams in deep. He calmly hangs on to it for Vancouver. 30 seconds left in the Canucks power play. Pettersson, near side feed. Rossi back. Pettersson shot. Save. Rebound. Save. Right off of Besser in the slot by a sprawling Askarov. He makes another great stop, and the Sharks intercept. And it's cleared by Barkley Goodrow. 13 seconds left in the penalty to Wenberg. One last rush for Vancouver as they start from behind their own net. And it's Z. Bouillon coming out. Long feed. Knocked aside by Eklund. Return there. Vilander spins. Right-handed shooting defenseman out of Boston University. Throws one ahead to Evander Kane. Moves into the Shark zone. Turns in the corner. Gets it back to the point. Vilander cross ice. And here's Elias Pettersson's shot. Blocked in front. Garland in front of the net. Goes behind the goal line. Penalty is over. Canucks keep the pressure on. Marcus Pettersson, the Garland near side. Garland cycles back to the point, slides to the left. Kane throws it toward the front of the net, and Dickinson turns it aside. Dickinson is spinning it up ice. He's looking for the headman, but Garland intercepts that feed and knocked it down. Garland is shaken up in a collision there with Wenberg on that play after making that fine defensive maneuver. And the Canucks cycle back as Garland's back on the bench to shake that one off. 5:38 remaining in the game. 4-3 the score. Sharks have the lead over Vancouver, but the Canucks are pressing and pressing hard. Canucks on the attack now on the right side. Ogren shoots one in on the tip. Askarov in goal to our left. Flipped it up the boards, and Chernyshov rushes out. From the red line, he shoots in. Now it's Demko behind his goal, flipping it around the boards. Can Klingberg keep it in? No. It's knocked out. Great back check there. Nice support by Delandry to get behind Klingberg and outrace Sherwood to the puck. He flipped it up to the blue line, but offside is going to be called right there. And so we have a stoppage of play with 5:08 to go in the third. Tonight's podcast is coming to you from Rogers Arena in Vancouver. The score, the San Jose Sharks 4 and the Vancouver Canucks 3. 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
0: That's going to be a great one. We love the first responders, so make sure you get there on January 10th. Right here, the Sharks hanging on to a 4-3 lead. Drew O'Connor has made it a one-goal game with a shorthanded goal, unassisted, intercepting the puck during a Sharks power play and racing up the ice. And that's a heck of a shot that went off the post and got by Askarov. Down to 4:50 remaining in the game. San Jose leading by one, but Vancouver pressing hard here and the home ice. They get as far as the red line. Kronik stripped of it by Skinner. Nice job by Jeff Skinner to shoot one back down. And the Sharks going to forecheck. There's Toffoli holding out of it, grinding it, kicking the puck in his skates, but Kamp blocked it. So did Kronik. And at the near sideboards, O'Connor moves it up the left side and at least gets it out to center ice. But Klingberg and Graf stop the Canucks zone entry. And Klingberg with the puck at his own line leads to Toffoli. He's at the blue line of the Canucks. He just tipped it down the ice and headed back to the bench on a change with 4:13 to go. Fed out of the zone by Vancouver. That's going to be icing against the Canucks. Went all the way down. So opportunity is knocking right here for the Sharks, Ted. As San Jose's got the lead, 4:09 to go. You win a faceoff. You got Macklin Celebrini out there. He's already got one after a faceoff win. If he can get this one back for a good chance, as he talks things over with all of his teammates as to how he's going to set up. What a chance.
1: What a chance indeed. Macklin Celebrini having a phenomenal game, even if he doesn't have the point total to go with it. But he's been everywhere out there on the ice tonight.
0: And he extended his point scoring streak to 7 consecutive games, which matches a career best. He has one assist so far tonight, but as always, he's a factor. Celebrini chips to Eklund behind the goal line. He has it caught in his skates. He protects the puck. Good job by Eklund to work that free under pressure. Spins it around. Looks for the return feed from Orloff. Gets it. Checked behind the net by Marcus Pettersson. But there's big Chernyshov to hold on to it. He's checked by Vilander. Moves it over to Celebrini. Shoots! Score! Chernyshov wins the battle. Celebrini finishes it off with a magnificent wrist shot. And that makes it 5-3 Sharks. Celebrini getting his 20th goal of the season. 3:40 to play in the third. Wow, what a moment.
1: Macklin Celebrini again showing everyone why he is most definitely going to be in the consideration for MVP of the league this year. He just keeps on coming up with big moments time and time again. This is a tight game late in the third period on the road. The Sharks holding on to a one-goal lead. Macklin Celebrini from another young star in the making. Igor Chernyshov gets it and whips it and rips it. Thatcher Demko, nothing he can do there. What a goal by Macklin Celebrini.
0: And how about William Eklund behind the net, too? That is a great team goal. 5-3 Sharks. Now Wennberg steals it away from the Canucks and tips it in deep into the Vancouver zone. 3:20 to play in the third. Clock continuing to tick. As right now we have the goaltender leaving for the extra attacker, flipped out by the Sharks toward the empty net. Graf is chasing it. He's got it. He's behind the defense. He scores! Empty net goal for Cotton Graf. Spectacular finish for San Jose Sharks hockey as they take a 6-3 lead on the empty netter by Graf, who's been great all night.
1: Colin Graf just burned Zibuyam, and you have to imagine that coaching staff for Vancouver is going to say something about the efforting that was put out there, because Colin Graf just absolutely wanted that puck more, Dan.
0: He protected the puck. It was actually rolling on him a little bit too, but he buried that thing right into the empty net, and that quiets the crowd here in Vancouver as the Sharks score 3 times in the third period, and they've got a 6-3 lead against the Canucks. Right back in, the Sharks looking for more. Iorio had a strong game in his action. Sends behind the net. Ostapchuk couldn't get it. Cleared out center ice. 2:45 left. Here's O'Connor for Vancouver against Iorio. Moving in front. Save made. Rebound. Another backhand shot. Good stop. Down low by Askarov. That was David Kamp right in front of the goal with a little backhand chance, but Askarov held his ground on that play and covered up.
1: Well, Vancouver might be down by three, but they are not going to give up. Yaroslav Askarov, having to deal with quite a lot of trouble in his face, makes the big stop again. But this does lead to a offensive zone faceoff for Vancouver. San Jose, still a lot of work to do. 2 minutes and 40 seconds before this one comes to a close.
0: Colin Graf's 11th goal of the season is unassisted. So we've had three unassisted goals in this game tonight. One for Vancouver and two for the Sharks. William Eklund getting that second assist on Celebrini's 20th of the year. And Macklin Celebrini, the third teenager in NHL history to have consecutive months with 20 points or more in a season. Wayne Gretzky did it three straight times, and Sidney Crosby did it twice. So Macklin's in good company again.
1: Good names to be referenced with.
0: Absolutely. We're down to 2:20 remaining in this one. The Sharks in command, 6-3. Vancouver's not going to stop working, though. Here they come. Belander down the right, carrying it in, shooting it toward the net, deflected toward the goal. Stick to side, off the deflection by Askarov. That was Ogren who got a piece of that puck on its way in. O'Connor fighting for it along with Ferraro. Now Delandria continuing to work hard there with Skinner. They dig it free, and the puck pops back out to center ice. Neutral zone play, back skating there. Vancouver's got it. Minute 50 remaining in the game. The Sharks make the efficient line change. And they've got Graf, Wenberg, and Toffoli back out there. Iorio carries behind his own net. Slides it over to Dickinson. Long pass out. Toffoli at the red line. Tapped it in. Now it's put on net. Stopped there by Demko, and he will cover up.
1: Well, for the San Jose Sharks, Dan, they are 90 seconds roughly away from ending their three-game slide. And again, this has been a great team performance, starting with Ryan Reeves, a fourth-line guy, part of that identity, getting the scoring going. They have been able to manage the game very, very effectively. Critical moments have presented themselves. They've been able to manage them through thick and thin. And now San Jose finds themselves on the precipice of another win.
0: Vancouver coming into this game were 14-2 in their previous 16 matchups against the Sharks. San Jose won the game in San Jose this year 3-2. But the Sharks are on the verge of ending a 9-game winless streak in the city of Vancouver. And that is dating back to 2019. Moving in, the Canucks get a shot toward the net. Save made there from the far side off DeBrusk by Askarov. Goaltender Demko stays in the net now as Myers fans on the shot. Reeves picks it up. He's got a goal tonight. Lifted it forward and chipped back out. And how about this? This is the eighth game that the Sharks have had six goals or more this year. That's the most in the NHL. How about that? That's incredible.
1: It is.
0: This team can definitely score. And right now it's poked to center ice. Skinner's thought he had it, but stepping in front, Pettersson had it. Pettersson Marcus, that is, poked it up to the blue line. You heard the whistle offside against the Canucks. Purchase a pre-made Macklin Celebrini or Will Smith jersey now and enjoy a free Shark sleepover bobblehead on us. 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Here's Liam Ogren back for Vancouver into the Shark zone. Drop pass here for Kemp. Former Maple Leaf walks into the corner. Knocked aside by Iorio. And it's Delandria, long feed, gets it up to the blue line, and Skinner one-on-one against Velander, can't move around him, and actually topples to the ice trying to catch him. Velander skates away with it. Impressive youngster for Vancouver, right-handed shooting defenseman, dumps in from the blue line. Down to the final seconds of this game, and that'll do it. Game is over, and this is a very convincing victory for the San Jose Sharks as they come out to congratulate Yaroslav Askarov. The Sharks ended up outshooting the Canucks 37-26 in this game. In the third period, they had 15 shots on goaltender Demko and one on the empty net. And Vancouver had 12 on Askarov. And Askarov, just a brilliant game when he had to be. But hey, tip of the hockey helmet to Demko. He gave the Canucks a chance to win. But the Sharks were just too much for Vancouver tonight.
1: The first time the Sharks have defeated Thatcher Demko, worth noting. But you look at the performance down the line. 2 points for Eklund, 2 points for Celebrini, 2 points for Trinichoff. then goals for Reeves and Klingberg, and then assists for Orlov, Wenberg, Goodrow, Gaudet, Ferraro, Iorio, and a goal for Colin Graf. That's a team victory across the board, Dan. Just everyone contributing across the board. And even the guys that didn't get points in this game, I still thought that Jeff Skinner played a solid game, same with Tyler Toffoli, Ty Landry. I thought Shakir Mukmadoulin used his physicality more than lately. Zach Ostapchuk made a number of good plays. Sam Dickinson doesn't get anything out of this one on the scoreline, but still shows his ability throughout the game. And for the Sharks, this has got to be a sign of encouragement. It's not just that they ended a three-game slide, it's that they responded in such a quality way to the game against Vegas.
0: Vinny Iorio, a very satisfied customer, getting his hand shaken by Ray Ferraro, broadcaster for Sportsnet, as the Vancouver area native, coming up with a strong effort today and an assist in his hometown debut. Final score, Sharks 6, Canucks 3. Back after this on the San Jose Sharks Audio Network.
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0: From Rogers Arena in Vancouver, British Columbia, a very magnificent 6-3 victory for San Jose Sharks hockey on the road against the divisional rival. I'm Dan Rusinowski along with Ted Ramey. Sharks, Ted, end a 9-game winless streak on the road in this city. And they are 2-0 against a Canucks team that always gives it trouble. Vancouver entered this game 14-2 in their previous 16 matchups against the Sharks. And the way that the Sharks won this, very satisfying.
1: Very satisfying in that it was effort-based. I know that we so often talk about the star turns from Acklin Celebrini or Will Smith, who's out injured right now. But this was a game, to me, that really spoke to the effort that the San Jose Sharks are capable of putting out there on the ice. We go back to our keys of the game. You talked about that 60 minutes of focus, and I felt like that was really evident out there on the ice from this team today. It wasn't perfect for 60 minutes, far from it, and I think they would all acknowledge that. But I think that they are very happy with their effort throughout all 60 minutes of this game. They were the harder-working team. Thatcher Demko, you got to give your hats off to him because he played a very good game. But the Sharks played like a team that was a little bit more, I don't want to say desperate, but I just feel like their level of play was indicative of a team that wanted the 2 points more.
0: Well, we definitely want to make sure that they continue to take steps forward, and it just seems that they're finding different ways to win. And the bottom line is that the Sharks are getting contributions from everybody, as you were referencing earlier.
1: Yeah, most definitely. I think that the entirety of the team is playing at a very, very high level, and I think we have a gentleman about to join us, Dan.
0: William Eklund, are you there?
4: Yes, sir.
0: William Eklund, you scored a beautiful goal tonight on a play in front of the net, deflecting that baby in. He also picked up an assist on Macklin Celebrini's goal. What does it feel like to win like this, the way you guys are finding ways to get victories?
4: Yeah, it's huge, you know. I think last year we didn't find those ways that we did this year. So, obviously getting the win here is huge.
0: Macklin Celebrini won the faceoff on the goal by John Klingberg. They've got great chemistry. But what about the play that resulted in the play in front of the net? When he picked up his 20th goal of the season, with you getting the puck in back of the net, that was a big battle when you had back there.
4: Yeah, sometimes, he's usually winning those faceoffs, but when he loses, me and Cherny gotta be ready to go, and I think we were tonight, and, if you get those pucks back, you can create a lot of offense from there, so big goal by him.
1: Ecky, tell me about your team's effort tonight, because I felt like from the minute the puck hit the ice, you guys were just playing with a high, high level of effort. Maybe a bit of a response after the way things started off in the last game against Vegas. I know you're not wanting to talk about that game, but it just felt like right from the jump, you guys were going to make sure that you weren't the team that was outworked tonight.
4: Yeah, for sure. It was a good bounce back game for us. Obviously we didn't like that game in Vegas, and we had a couple of reset days here when we came up really good here from the start. So, yeah, I liked our game tonight.
0: What is it about Chernyshov that just works so beautifully with you guys? I mean, he's got good size, good instincts, but he's just starting his career.
4: Yeah, obviously that size and you know, he takes the puck to the net. I think that's something that's really good with him. You know, he's not afraid to go in there, and, you know, he's going to get even more rewarded.
1: The team seemed to be having fun out there on the ice, and maybe that had been lacking a little bit during the three-game losing streak. Was the vibe very positive going into this game? Everybody a little bit refreshed after the three-day break from the holiday?
4: Yeah, for sure. I think we really wanted to bounce back from the Vegas game, and I think we did that in a big way. And, you know, from here, we just got to keep going.
0: Well, you'd have to keep going, and you definitely did it tonight. Congratulations on a great effort, a great finish to the game, but most importantly also a 60-minute effort. William, thanks for joining us.
4: Thank you very much.
0: That is William Eklund of the San Jose Sharks, had a goal and an assist, and the Sharks had a great start, but they had a really great finish. Final score, 6-3. San Jose beats Vancouver on Rogers Arena ice. We'll come back with our instant replay next on the San Jose Sharks Audio Network.
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0: It's time for the Sharks instant replay of a very exciting victory, 6-3 for San Jose over the Vancouver Canucks in front of a crowd of 18,992 fans at Rogers Arena in Vancouver. Well, here's how it all happened today. The San Jose Sharks had one key that was very important. Get off to a good start. And get off to a good start they did, as Ryan Reeves, playing on that fourth line, came up big in the first period to give the Sharks an early lead. Rebound pokes free. Reeves gets it. Tanks it off the right boards, and there's a race for it. It's going to be Ostapchuk jumping up to that. And boy, he is hammered down to the ice. But boy, great hustle by him to knock it in deep and get it into the right corner of the Canucks zone. Working at it there. Goodrow knocked it free. Sent back to Iorio on the point. He shoots toward the net. Blocked in front. Save. It's going toward the empty net. And the goaltender, it goes in. They score. For a second, I thought that Demko was going to drag it back. And it was banked home by a cadre of Sharks players poking at the puck. It all started with Vinny Iorio shooting that puck from the point. And it trickled past the goaltender. Did Ryan Reeves bang that in? It looks like it's going to be his. And it was Ryan Reeves' third goal of the season in that fray in front of the net. Barkley Goodrow and Vinny Iorio got the assists. Vinny Iorio from nearby Coquitlam, British Columbia, had over 60 family and friends in the stands tonight watching him play his very first NHL game in his hometown. And he had a very strong effort. That was only one play that he made, but that was the assist that he got. It was 1-0 Sharks at the 6:13 mark of the first, with Ryan Reeves getting his third goal of the season. All season long, the simpatico between John Klingberg and Macklin Celebrini has been definitely evident. And off of a faceoff at 7:55, it was Celebrini to Klingberg yet again. Off the faceoff, they win it. Here's a shot by Klingberg. Score! Klingberg backskating from the right point to the middle of the ice, letting the wrist shot go down low, and it gets by Demko, and suddenly the Sharks are on top 2-0. All right, what a job there by John Klingberg, who gets his sixth road goal of the season. Tied for second most among NHL defensemen, Cale Makar leads the NHL with 9 road goals among the D. Overall, that was Klingberg's 9th goal of the year. Macklin Celebrini got the assist, and out of the 9 goals he scored, 8 of them have been assisted by Celebrini, which is the most by any NHL forward defenseman duo all season long thus far. Great start for the Sharks at that point, not even 10 minutes into the first period, and it was 2-0 San Jose. But a little bit after the 10-minute mark, it would be a former Sharks draft pick, Linus Karlsson, that would get the Canucks on the board while they had the man advantage. Cross ice, far side, Besser walking in, down low to the corner. Stick handling with the puck. Actually, sorry, that's Connor Garland over there. Angle shot, score! Linus Karlsson's in front of the net. Garland got him the puck across the rink. And it is the first goal for Vancouver, and the crowd explodes here at Rogers Arena. Nice little play there by a former Sharks draft pick to gain the zone and then tip the puck in front with Orlov defending on the play. Garland sending it to the front of the net. Nice goal by Linus Karlsson. Just perseveres in front of the goal, wins that 50-50 battle and jams it in. Linus Carlson's 8th of the year, assisted by Connor Garland and Philip Hronek at 10:04 of the first, making the score 2-1 in favor of San Jose. That's how the first period ended. And the Sharks in the second period came out even stronger. They outshot the Vancouver Canucks in that period 11-6. And the only goal would happen on a kind of a weird play, but the Sharks will take it. Eklund back to Iorio, throws it toward the net, tip wide by Celebrini. Jumping in, Dickinson in the right corner has it. Back to Iorio, now to Celebrini. The shot, save, rebound, Eklund score! It was tipped out in front. What a job by William Eklund on that play. And how about the chemistry with Iorio and Celebrini? The right. Sharks lead 3-1.
5: Oh, what a great goal. William Eklund ends up with an unassisted goal because the Canucks deflected that into their own net on his tip. So he gets his ninth goal of the season, an unassisted tally, making the score of the Sharks 3 and the Canucks 1. Vancouver would come right back and make it a 3-2 game. That, of course, was early in the third. The Canucks break it back into the Sharks' hand. But over to the left of the goal. Oh, boy, Celebrini in a little collision. Toppled to the ice there. Both he and Besser went down. Play knocked aside. Klingberg couldn't get it away from Garland, and Garland hangs onto it and turns with the puck. Delayed penalty against the Sharks. In front. Great save by Askarov. Rebound! I think they scored. Yep. Chris Lee says across the goal line. As Askarov made the initial save, the puck went up into the air and was headed toward the net. It looked for a second as if Askarov would keep it out, but apparently not. And that was a delayed penalty against San Jose, which will wash out, assuming that this goal counts, to make it 3-2, 36 seconds in the third, as the Canucks are pushing back as hard as they can. That was Marco Rossi getting that puck out of the air legally, his fifth of the year from Hronek and Garland. 36 seconds into the third, would the Sharks' lead collapse? Well, the power play stepped onto the ice for San Jose, and Igor Chernyshov, who's been so close so many times, would score a beauty. Graf at the red line, gives it back to Orlov, moves across the blue line, cuts to his right, skates in deep to the corner, and he runs into the check of Elias Pettersson, but he holds the puck to Gaudette. Stops.
0: Feeds it in front. Score! Gaudette to Chernyshov. And Igor Chernyshov gets his first National Hockey League goal. A huge one. It's a power play goal. The Sharks lead 4-2. Great combination of Gaudette winning the puck and buying some time on the right wing boards. Orlov got it to him. They got the assist on Igor Chernyshov's beautiful goal on the power play that proved to be the game winner at 4:47 of the third. Igor Chernyshov's first ever goal in the National Hockey League made the score the Sharks 4 and the Canucks 2. San Jose would get on the power play. However, the Vancouver Canucks would come back and score shorthanded. Vancouver area native coming across the line, throwing it behind the net around to Toffoli, swinging it cross ice. That's a good read by O'Connor to intercept. 2-on-1 developing here. Moving down the right wing, left wing side. Shot by O'Connor. Score! Well, Drew O'Connor's got that hard wrist shot, and he looked off the man on the wing in Connor Garland and decided to take the forehand himself, and it beats Askarov. That is a shorthanded goal for the Canucks. And so that makes the score San Jose 4 and Vancouver 3 at 10:43 of the third. That made the score 4-3, as you heard. The sixth shorthanded goal the Sharks have allowed this season. That ties them with the New York Rangers for most shorthanded goals allowed in the NHL. And so at this point, the Sharks needed some insurance. And boy, they would get it. With only 3 minutes and 40 seconds to play in the third period, it was time for the Vancouver area native, Macklin Celebrini, to score his 20th of the year. Celebrini chips to Eklund behind the goal line. He has it caught in his skates. He protects the puck. Good job by Eklund to work that free under pressure. Spins it around. Looks for the return feed from Orlov. Gets it. Checked behind the net by Marcus Pettersson, but there's Big Chernyshov to hold onto it. He's checked by Bjelander. Moves it over to Celebrini. Shoots! Score! Chernyshov wins the battle. Celebrini finishes it off with a magnificent wrist shot, and that makes it 5-3 Sharks. Celebrini getting his 20th goal of the season. 3:40 to play in the third. Wow, what a moment. It was a great one. Celebrini his 20th from Chernyshov and Eklund at 16:20 to make it 5-3. And that was basically all over but the shouting, but the Sharks had one empty netter in their back pocket as Colin Graf, who had a breakaway earlier in the third period in a shorthanded chance, ended up getting credit for this one. As right now we have the goaltender leaving for the extra attacker, flipped out by the Sharks toward the empty net. Graf is chasing it. He's got it. He's behind the defense. He scores! Empty net goal for Colin Graf. Spectacular!
5: spectacular finish for San Jose Sharks hockey as they take a 6-3 lead on the empty netter by Graf, who's been great all night. That was his 11th goal of the season. Graf, who was stopped in the breakaway earlier, picks up number 11, assisted by Alex Wenberg and Mario Ferraro. For Ferraro, his 99th career point. And so the Sharks win by the score of 6-3. They up their record to 18-17-3, 39 points on the year. A tough loss for Vancouver. They've got two straight losses as they drop to 15-19-3, 33 points on the campaign. That's it for our Sharks Instant Replay. This has been a presentation of the San Jose Sharks Audio Network.
3: This broadcast is presented by authority of the San Jose Sharks, solely for the private, non-commercial use of our radio audience. Any publication, reproduction, retransmission, or other use of the descriptions and accounts of this game without the express written consent of the San Jose Sharks is strictly prohibited.
5: A big win for San Jose Sharks hockey post-Christmas. Final score, the Sharks 6 and the Vancouver Canucks 3. How about our three stars of the night? Here's Ted Ramey.
1: Connor Garland is our third star. The Vancouver Canuck had two assists on the night for a two-point game. Second star goes to William Eklund. He had a goal and an assist for the San Jose Sharks. His second goal of the month of December, his second goal overall, I should say, or his first since he had scored in the comeback win against Pittsburgh. And the first star of the game goes to Macklin Celebrini, the hometown hero, relatively speaking, except not for anyone who is a Vancouver Canuck fan, comes to his hometown area, has a goal and an assist, a two-point game, and has a big part in leading the San Jose Sharks to a 6-3 win over Vancouver. Those are your three stars.
5: We'd like to thank everybody for tuning in to our broadcast. 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Our on-site engineer here in Vancouver is Tyler Green, and our studio engineer at Network Central is Brian Welsh. For Ted Ramey, I'm Dan Rusinowski, reminding you once again of tonight's final score, the San Jose Sharks 6 and the Vancouver Canucks 3. Tune in to the next exciting broadcast of Sharks Hockey coming your way on Monday. We're on the air at 6:30 Pacific Time in Anaheim at the Honda Center against the Anaheim Ducks, and that is going to be a tremendous matchup. Until then, thanks a lot for being with us. We say so long from Vancouver.
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2: We hope that everybody had a wonderful Christmas and a wonderful holiday season that still goes on after December 25th. 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
2: Welcome to Rogers Arena in beautiful...

0: a playoffs or bust team, but they want to keep that momentum going. They have not lost three games in a row like they have currently since that first 0-4-2 start to the year. They want to put a quick end to this, Dan, and they want to bounce back from what I know they feel was a less than stellar performance against Vegas in their last game.
1: It was more than less than stellar. It was a game without structure, without any type of purpose, it seemed, as the San Jose Sharks got blown out by the Vegas Golden Knights on December 23rd by a 7-2 count. The players inside that Sharks dressing room are certainly talking about that today. And Ryan Reeves of the San Jose Sharks put it this way.
2: I mean, that's the number one. We had no structure in that Vegas game, especially in the first period. And then all of a sudden, I'm not saying we carried a lot of the play after that, but we played much better. Almost even up the shots by the end of the game and played in better structure for sure. Didn't give up as much. But we have to do that for 60 minutes. Teams are going to make you pay if you start floating around and not playing in structure. There's no team that's going to be good out there. So we got to get back to what we were doing when we were on a little bit of a streak.
1: And they have to do it, Ted, with a different type of routine, because we got up pretty early this morning, had a 7:30 a.m. flight from San Jose to Vancouver on the day of the game. And I know everybody's heart is bleeding for us, but you know what? They're not used to that sort of a routine. They land, they go through customs, they come over here to the rink, have the morning skate, go back, and then have the normal routine the rest of the day. But after the game tonight, too, not that this matters for this broadcast, but we will be flying to Anaheim. So my anticipation is the current estimate for arrival at the hotel in Anaheim is about 3:50 a.m. That's what we're expecting.
0: Well, these athletes are creatures of habit oftentimes, Dan, and we know that when you get them out of their routines, sometimes that's what they need to get back on the winning side of things, a change of pace, a different reality compared to what they're used to, and that's probably something they're looking for, to have a big jump in these first 10 minutes tonight, because we know these fans here in Vancouver can be a bit rabid at times. This is a fan base that's very passionate, and so they know they have to come out hot to match the intensity for what's going to be an excited team and fan base.
1: Well, let's not forget, this is a passionate fan base, and they might even be more passionate than usual tonight, because since the big trade that was made a couple of weeks ago, the Vancouver Canucks have not played a game here at Rogers Arena. Tonight will be the first time that Canucks fans will see Zeev Bouyamp, Liam Ogren, and Marco Rossi in a Vancouver uniform since the big trade that sent Quinn Hughes over to the Minnesota Wild. And since that trade, the Canucks have been on the road, bonding together, almost like a new team. They're 4-1 in their last five games and playing quite well, but like the Sharks, they're coming off a disappointing loss just before Christmas. On Monday in Philadelphia, they ended up 5-2 losers to the Philadelphia Flyers. And so, again, motivation, excitement, energy. I think this is setting things up for a pretty interesting contest.
0: Most definitely, because it's two teams that want to take a big step forward as they get to the end of the month of December. Obviously, four out of their last five have been wins for Vancouver. They've been on the right track. San Jose wanting to put an end to their slide and get things rolling before they come back home on New Year's Eve. Obviously, they have one more against Anaheim, but it's two teams that are still in the midst of finding themselves. San Jose has been up and down this year. We heard Ryan Warsawski talk about that earlier today in morning skate. He said there has been at times immaturity in their game. He said some of their young players are still learning those winning habits, and I think that that goes a long way in these road games against a team that the Sharks up to this point of the year have been better than, for whatever that means, but Vancouver's a team that is playing better as of late. So these are the games that the Sharks need to really prove themselves. It's great that they've had the big wins against some of the top teams in the NHL, but if they want to continue to stay in that playoff conversation, they need to beat the teams that are behind them in the standings.
1: Well, they're in the playoff conversation right now, although they're on the outside looking in when it comes to playoff positioning if the season ended today, which it fortunately does not. The Sharks are 17-17-3, right at the 500 mark, 37 points in 37 games. They're in ninth place in the Western Conference, fifth in the Pacific Division, only 2 points behind a wild card spot currently held by the Los Angeles Kings, and that certainly is something to play for tonight. Vancouver also at the bottom of the Pacific Division, 15-18-3, 33 points, but the Canucks coming back into the picture as the Nashville Predators have in the last couple of weeks, tightening things up from the top of the standings to the bottom, and I think that's a trend we're going to see the rest of the year.
0: Parity reigns supreme right now in the NHL, and Gary Bettman has to love it because every fan base believes right now, they think that anything can happen, and I do believe that anything can happen. You know, no team has played 40 games yet, so we have a long way to go. We haven't reached the official halfway mark, but there is a difference.

0: difference in the caliber of games being played now that we are on the other side of the Christmas holiday. You look at the way that Edmonton has been surging after their slow start. Everyone's waiting to see what happens with Toronto. These are all things that we're going to find out between now and the Olympic break.
1: While the San Jose Sharks are facing a team that's had five straight wins on December 27th after the Christmas holiday, if the game is played at home, of course, those stats don't mean a darn thing right now. But what does really matter is the current trend. The Sharks are 2-3 in their last five games, outscored 24-19. Big wins in Pittsburgh and against Calgary at home. But they've got to get more consistent. And as Vince Lombardi once said in the NFL, winning isn't only a sometimes thing, it's an all-the-time thing. That's the consistency thing that all teams in the NHL fight for, and usually the best teams learn it by around January.
0: And the consistency is one of the things that head coach Ryan Warsawski is looking for in this San Jose team. They've been dealing with injury. Will Smith is out injured with that upper body that he took in the game against Pittsburgh. Phil Kurashev, same deal. I can make an argument that the team really hasn't been the same since Vinny Desharnais has gone down, but they do see Adam Gaudette back in the lineup tonight, Dan, and also Colin Graf, although he's not in that top line anymore, he's been a force lately, playing the best hockey of his young career. He's only played 76 games up to this point, but he keeps on getting better and better with each passing week. Watching his evolution, it'll be interesting to see him playing on the second line tonight, but I think that Eklund on the top line, seeing Graf on the second line, and also Adam Gaudette, seeing what he can bring, because they wanted to make sure he was healthy, and so they gave him that break in that game versus Vegas. I expect big things out of him tonight.
1: Well, that's a nice little segue to our roster report from Kaiser Permanente. Get care like a pro with Kaiser Permanente, official team physicians of the San Jose Sharks. As Ted just told you, William Eklund is going to play with Macklin Celebrini and Igor Chernyshov on what looks like the Sharks' top line. Wherever Macklin Celebrini is, that's the top group. Celebrini coming into this game with a nice little point scoring streak. 4 goals and 8 assists in his last 6 consecutive games. And Colin Graf going to the line combination with Alex Wennberg and Tyler Toffoli. Graf has now 7 goals in his last 9 games, and he's got a 5-game point scoring streak with goals in 3 consecutive contests. And you're getting back to Graf, talking to him about taking a puck to the cheek, getting a whole bunch of blood out there, some stitches. Fortunately, no broken bones. He says he is raring to go after the rest after Christmas.
2: Good. Yeah, it was a good break, but ready to go.
1: You had a break, but the question is, what value do you get mentally? Young players sometimes need that, but Colin Graf doesn't sound like he does.
2: I don't know. I mean, I think about hockey every day, no matter what's sort of going on, but it's nice to, with the body reset a little bit, just do some relaxing, nothing too crazy, and it's time to go.
1: How did Ryan Reeves handle the Christmas break in California?
3: Well, I jumped on the ice yesterday. I had to. I'm a little old for that, but it was just a quick one. But, I think it's good. Just get a little mental reset. I mean, we've been playing a lot of hockey, and sometimes you just need, a couple days with the family, especially guys who have kids and a wife. And, it's nice to, just relax and enjoy that time. But, you got to use that relaxation to your advantage. And, a lot of teams are going through this early flight this morning, so it's not an excuse. We're going to start pushing here and playing some better hockey.
1: Ryan Reeves is playing on that Mr. Consistency line with Zach Ostapchuk at center and Barkley Goodrow on the left side. That's going to be pretty important tonight, facing off against a team that puts Elias Pettersson back in action. The center iceman, who's one of several players named Pettersson and one of two named Elias or Elias, depending on what position he plays, has missed the last 8 games. This is the top skilled player, the top scorer on the Vancouver Canucks, and he remains the top scorer in spite of the fact that he has missed 8 games, which tells you something about people like Jake DeBrusk and also Brock Besser, who are mired in some goalless droughts. They're going to try to get a little bit of extra energy from the arrivals of Marco Rossi and Liam Ogren, and of course Zee Bouyim on defense, but it's taking a while for all that to kind of gel together, in spite of the fact that the Canucks have been getting wins.
0: Well, the Canucks have been getting wins, and I think that's one of the things that we're going to be paying attention to, is seeing these new players at their new home ice for the first time ever. Zee Bouyim, Dan, he is a legit player for a young player like he is, what he can create offensively. is dangerous. That's going to be something the Sharks are going to have to deal with. And, of course, that goes back to a lot of the winning habits that Ryan Warsawski keeps preaching. He says he needs his guys to be defensively responsible. Boyan presents a problem in that department.
1: Well, they hope that Sam Dickinson presents the same problem the other way. After all, the Sharks drafted Dickinson one position before Boyan was taken by Minnesota in the most recent NHL entry draft when they were selected. And so coming into their first NHL seasons on a full-time basis, these guys are looking to showcase their skills against each other. And I think that that kind of motivation, playing against the guy that was expected to be as good or better than you, is something that will motivate people like Sam Dickinson. And on the other side, Zeev Bouyamn too.
0: One of the things I've been waiting for with Sam Dickinson is for him to prove himself to get that consistent run of ice time. And Ryan Warsawski's talked about what he needs out of their games, the little things, the responsibilities. It's not the same game that he was playing previously when he was not in the NHL. But he has to earn that ice time. But I'm hoping, Dan, that he comes forth with those big performances and does the little things. It's not just about his creativity. He needs to play a responsible game to continue to be a part of the Sharks lineup and show the development that everyone is waiting to see from his games. It's been moments, but it hasn't been consistent. And I think Warsawski and his staff are waiting for more of that consistency from young Sam Dickinson.
1: Other guys that are out of the lineup for the Sharks, Will Smith has missed his fifth straight game tonight because of the upper body injury. They're going to reevaluate everything with him at the new year. Same thing with Vinny Desharnais. Upper body injury has kept him out for 13 consecutive games after taking that hard slap shot on the face shield that's kept him out of action. Vinny Iorio, who grew up in nearby Coquitlam's, got over 40 people in attendance tonight to see him play in this building for the very first time in his NHL career. He'll be in playing alongside Sam Dickinson on that third defensive pair. Guys that are out, Timothy Liljegren continues to be bothered by an injury. He's going to miss his third consecutive game. Filip Kurashev has been out now for five games, including tonight. Ethan Cardwell reassigned to the American Hockey League San Jose Barracuda after the last contest against the Vegas Golden Knights, and he should be in the lineup tonight for the Cuda as they host the Ontario Wayne over at TechSue Arena. It'll be good to get him back into some more action as he had a minus four night against Vegas. That had to be tough for him.
0: Yeah, it was not a great night for him, but to be fair, it wasn't a great night for anybody in San Jose, and I do think that Vegas was able to take a little bit advantage of that redlining mentality of his that he goes wall to wall. He plays so hard, but against those top teams in the NHL, they're going to take advantage of that, and sometimes you have to be a little bit more disciplined, but it's all part of the learning experience and the development that comes with these young players, and there's a reason that the Sharks brought him up time and time again. He's got great pace, he's got great energy, but again, it's learning the small details of the game and knowing how most effectively to use that energy out there on the ice.
1: Hey, you could say the same thing about veteran Jeff Skinner. He was also minus four in that game against Vegas. He'll be back in action tonight on the left wing side with Ty Dellandrea and Adam Gaudette back in action. I think that Gaudette's addition to the lineup tonight really is going to help San Jose.
0: He's very calming in general, and he can do a lot of things. When we spoke earlier today, Dan, for the buildup, you talked about him being a Swiss Army knife and all the things he can do out there on the ice. It's true. He can play wing. He can play center. He can be on the kill. He can be on the power play. He's got a good shot from the outside. He can get into the dirty spaces. He can be everything you need him to be out there on the ice, and I think that a player like that can really help unlock his line mates and hopefully provide a little bit of momentum for San Jose, because Adam Gaudette's come up with some big moments up to this point of the year. The Sharks have been lacking that moment for a few games now. They need that spark tonight. It can't always be on the shoulders of Macklin Celebrini, much as he may put that on himself.
1: While Macklin Celebrini leads everybody with 55 points in tonight's game, and he's one of the top scorers in the NHL, there's one guy who's got a lot of goals on Vancouver you've got to listen for. That's Kiefer Sherwood, who's got 16 goals this season. He's in, kind of in line to be the Cy Young Award winner in the NHL because he only has 4 assists, so he's 16-4 this year. For those of you who follow baseball, you probably understand the reference. But you know what? This guy gets into the dirty areas, too. He's going to be playing on a line with Elias Pettersson and the aforementioned Evander Kane, who always seems to have a big effort against the Sharks and be in position and be dangerous. So that's going to be a top line to definitely listen for. As for the Canucks, guys that are not expected to play, Derek Forbert, Teddy Bluger, Philip Hedel, and Nils Holgander are all on the injured list. But Hedel, who was having a career-threatening situation with another concussion, has missed 30 games, was on the ice this morning for the Canucks, and that's a big deal to that team for his morale, but also for the team's morale, because he's a very skilled hockey player, and if he can get back to health and get back into action, he is going to help this Canucks team get closer to where they want to be. It's going to be Yaroslav Askarov going up against San Diego's finest, Thatcher Demko, in the goaltending duel tonight. That is our roster report from Kaiser Permanente. Get care like a pro with Kaiser Permanente, the official team physicians of the San Jose Sharks. Well, let's venture inside the Vancouver Canucks dressing room and find out what they're thinking about when it comes to the San Jose Sharks. After all, the Canucks are 14-2 against San Jose since the 2020-21 season. The Sharks, however, won the first game of this season series 3-2 on the strength of an Adam Gaudette game-winning goal in the second period that didn't count at first, but then it became apparent after review that the puck did cross the goal line. Macklin Celebrini also had two assists in that game against his hometown team. Yaroslav Askarov, though, was the number one star, 32 saves in that contest as Brock Besser, Elias Pettersson scored for Vancouver, and Nikita Tolopito made 21 saves in the losing cause in spite of outshooting San Jose 34-24. So Askarov is a big part of that. We'll see how it all works out. Sharks and Canucks battling it out here in Vancouver. We'll come back in just a moment on the Sharks Audio Network.
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1: So what's the mindset for the San Jose Sharks in this game? After all, they haven't practiced for a couple of days. They had a whole bunch of Christmas meals and everything else, getting together with a family. The distractions are over, but how do you deal with it? Well, Alex Wenberg told us that these games can sometimes be weird, and some of them already have been in the NHL tonight, but he says you just have to fight through it.
2: No, I mean, I feel like you can see it. I mean, obviously, you haven't been on the ice, you get a little time off, but I mean, use the time you had to rest and get ready again, obviously, with the tight schedule, so... Right now, instead of looking at it, I mean, obviously, it might not click from the get-go of the game, but you got to build yourself into it, play simple. But after that, I mean, I feel like rest is something that, as a player, you need as well. So right now, take the advantage of actually feeling a little bit better and use the tool.
1: But that brings things back to one of our Toyota keys to the game, and that is be focused for 60 minutes. The Sharks definitely need to be that. They need to be prepared at the start, and they have to make sure that their forwards are supporting their defensive players. Yaroslav Askarov will be in the net for the Sharks going up against Thatcher Demko. When we come back, head coach Ryan Warshawski will join us next on the San Jose Sharks Audio Network.
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1: Welcome to Coach's Chalkboard. Sharks are in Vancouver tonight to face off against the Canucks. I'm Dan Rusinowski, along with Sharks head coach Ryan Warshawski. First things first, most importantly, how was Christmas with your family?
5: Yeah, it was great. Great 3 days, obviously young ones, so Santa was good to them, and it was nice to get a little reset and a little time away from the game for mentally, and now we're right back at it. So this is, I think we're all excited to kind of get going, and we feel fresh, and it was a nice 3 days.
1: Easy to flush that last game out and just get started from anew. You're facing a totally different team anyway than you faced last time. Tell us about the importance of having structure for 60 minutes. Does that seem to be your number one goal for today?
5: Critical. It's critical, and I think when we do that, we have a pretty good hockey team. When we play with structure and max effort, it gives us a really good chance, and we're a hard team to play against. When we don't do that like we did against Vegas, we don't even have a chance. So hopefully we learn from that. We had a good meeting this morning. I think our guys starting to understand how we need to play day in and day out. And if we want to continue to push here and where we are in the standings, we have to play at a certain standard. And that's, to be held accountable to every guy in that room. And it starts with the coaches to make sure we hold that accountability and that standard. So we're excited. I think we got a good reset, and we're ready to go tonight.
1: How much does a mental break help the younger guys who are still trying to get used to the National Hockey League?
5: Yeah, I think it's important. And it's probably everyone, really. I think, obviously, we have some younger guys that are trying to develop, especially on our back end. And we throw a lot at them. They see a lot on a night-to-night basis, especially based off our schedule and not the lack of practice time. So to get a little 3 days away from the rink, I think it's really important.
1: Do you think for a young defenseman, say like Sam Dickinson, that playing against another guy in his same draft like Zeev Bouyim is a nice little measuring stick for a game like this?
5: Yeah, for sure. I think if you're a competitive guy and you see a guy that was drafted around you, you obviously want to prove some people wrong who maybe passed on you, or that particular guy that you've gone up against, one being Canadian, one being from the U.S. as well. So there's a lot at stake in that, in that category. And but again, we need a team game tonight. We need every guy, playing and pulling the rope the right way.
1: No doubt about that. Good luck tonight.
5: Thanks, Dan.
1: And that's it for our Coach's Chalkboard Show. Stand by for the Sharks and the Canucks coming up next on the San Jose Sharks Audio Network.
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0: Celebrini moving in, shooting it. He scores! Mecca gets the game winner in overtime. Throws it in front. Palat the drive. Great save by Askarov. Ties the center to Foley. It's off the stick. Foley shoots. He scores!
1: This is San Jose Sharks Hockey. It's game time. 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

0: Tyson Venegas singing the national anthem of Canada here in Rogers Arena. It is Saturday night, so we always traditionally say hello, Canada, our friends to the south in the United States, and ships at sea. It is time for Hockey Night in Canada. That's what they say up here every Saturday night. And certainly tonight, we've got a great one for the Sharks and the Canucks. 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Celebrate responsibly. For the San Jose Sharks, it's Yaroslav Askarov in net. He has a 12-10-1 record, including one win against Vancouver this year, a goals against average of 3.37. On defense, the Sharks start out the veterans, John Klingberg and Dmitry Orlov. And up front, William Eklund's on the left wing side with Vancouver area native Macklin Celebrini at center and Igor Chernyshov on the right.
1: Thatcher Demko in net for Vancouver. The D pairing is going to be Philip Ronick and Marcus Pettersson. And on the top line, that's Brock Besser, Jacob Rusk, and Marco Rossi.
0: Referees tonight are Chris Lee and Graham Skilleter. The linesmen are Keel Murchison and Trent Knorr. And here we go. First period is underway. Celebrini into the offensive zone. Makes the stick handling move. Flips it through a defensive player. Now Klingberg in front. And Eklund a drive. That's a good pad save. Down low by Thatcher Demko, the San Diego area native who's in goal to our right for this first period of play. Celebrini whirling around, looks motivated here in his hometown area. He stick handles up to the Canucks line, throws it on the right wing, but it bounced off the boards, and Klingberg's got to handle it at center ice, so he just shoots it back into Canucks territory, and the Sharks make their first line change about 40 seconds. It was scored as first. Elias Pettersson missed the last 8 games, bounces it off the boards to himself down the right wing, races into the zone. Cotton Graff stayed with him, made a nice defensive maneuver just to influence the play, and the Sharks push it back, and now Graff forechecking got a piece of the puck, but Myers gets it around it. Pettersson across the Sharks line, one-on-one, dropped it back. Evander Kane the drive, and that's off of Mukko Madulin's stick and up over the glass and out of play as Shakir Mukko Madulin stepping out of the ice with Mario Ferraro having a conversation with his D partner. Ferraro with some nice encouragement for Mukko Madulin's block there a second ago.
1: Yeah, great defensive work from both Mario Ferraro and Mukko Madulin. Even though they got a little bit mixed up and discombobulated there, they both stepped up nice to the rush when Vancouver had momentum, made a difficult shot that obviously was partially blocked, went into the net.
0: Now we have the faceoff coming up to the left side of Yaroslav Askarov. Right-handed catching goaltender who wants to get a little bounce back from the last game. Wasn't his fault against Vegas, but they yanked him after giving up 4 goals, and obviously that was not something that he preferred. Off the faceoff, Sharks skate from left to right. Graff pulled his way to the blue line and dumps one into the Canucks zone. Tyler Myers back to get it. Graff hammers him. He works it free, working in front. Angle shot just going wide for Alex Wennberg. Oh, so close, and all of that generated from some aggressive work by Colin Graff in the offensive zone against a much bigger Tyler Myers. Canucks take the rebound of that play. Keeper Sherwood gets to the Sharks line. Body check there by Ferraro. Sherwood gave him a little shot with a cross check to the back. Play continues, and now it's stolen by Delandria. Here comes San Jose. Skinner down the right wing, crossing the line. Vilander getting back and getting his stick on that shot attempt by Skinner as it goes off into the right wing corner of the Canucks zone. Exciting action so far. Sent across the rink by Skinner. Off the left wing boards. Knocked back the other way by the Canucks. Tom Vilander throws it forward off of O'Connor's stick. Drew O'Connor protected the puck and got it back to Elias Pettersson. That's the defenseman. That's Elias D. Pettersson. And we have Elias Pettersson who plays center. Both of them in the game. And you got Marcus Pettersson too. It's just a whole cadre of Petterssons. And believe it or not, none of them, Ted, are related to each other. Back inside the San Jose zone, Coquitlam zone, Vinny Iorio playing in front of his hometown crowd for the very first time. Tosses one forward for the Sharks. San Jose gets it in deep, but Demko feeds it off the boards, and racing out is Max Sasson. He throws it on the right wing side, and across the line comes Linus Karlsson. One-time Sharks draft pick, throws one into the corner, back behind the goal line now. It's taken by Klingberg for the Sharks on defense, banked it forward, and here comes Zach Ostapchuk, skating diagonally across the ice, up to the right wing boards at the blue line, and as he's checked there by Liam Ogren of Vancouver, he one-hands one in and heads back for the bench on a quick line change. Canucks skating it out. Here's Ogren, just acquired from Minnesota. Maybe the underrated piece in that big trade that sent Quinn Hughes over to the Wild. He tosses one forward to the Sharks line, where it's stopped by the San Jose D. Both teams making changes, and Celebrini is back on the ice for the Sharks. To Chernyshov on the right, walks into the zone, moves into the corner, fan of the puck, but Celebrini recovers in the corner. He backhands behind the net, taking it there. William Eklund twisting, turning, being guarded closely by the Canucks defensively. He shovels one toward the goal. It's tapped down to the ice by Celebrini. Centers it out in front. Oh, man. The Canucks barely got to that, but they can't clear. Kept in. Celebrini turns, throws it toward the left circle, and Eklund was there, but Myers got in the way. Again, Celebrini, good defensive play, slowed things down at the blue line, but the Canucks will finally break it out, and Brock Besser, moving from right to left, gets up to the Sharks' line, but that's as far as he got, as he was stood up to by Ferraro and Celebrini. Back the other way as the Sharks change. Toffoli poking at the puck. He's got lots of points in his career against Vancouver, but he can't make the play there. So here comes Evander Kane now. The former Shark across the line, turns, tried to drop it back. Wenberg intercepts. He sends it across the rink. Graf couldn't get it this time, so the Sharks regroup in their own zone on the dump in. And after the whistle, we have Kiefer Sherwood taking a run at Orloff. Orloff getting up and going right after Sherwood on that play. And we have a stoppage with 4:04 gone by, and it very exciting and scored us first period of play.
1: Yeah, great response from the Sharks early on in this game, creating dangerous opportunities. We've seen William Eklund getting in on it. We've seen Jeff Skinner, Macklin Celebrini creating opportunities, and also physicality from the blue liners tonight, Dan. Shakir Mukhmudulin has been using his body more up to this point. Dmitry Orlov always good at delivering a good, clean hit. Mario Ferraro being physical as well. You can tell the Sharks had a message they wanted to deliver early on in this game, and they're doing a good job of making sure that message gets to the inbox.
0: Nothing to score. 4:04 gone by in the first period. Out of a lineup for the Sharks among the healthy players, Nick Leddy and Tim Liljegren sitting out, although Liljegren not exactly healthy. In fact, not even available, but he's listed on the active roster. Pierre Olivier Joseph and Niels Höglander, along with Atu Ratu, are the three players that are on the active list that are not playing for Vancouver tonight. Off the faceoff, jumped into the offensive end. Nothing to score. Sharks work it free. Gaudette couldn't get it. Iorio shoots it. Evander Kane blocks that with his stick at the last second. On the left boards, it's taken by Sherwood. Angled it off the board, sends it all the way down. No icing on the play. So it's Iorio back to get it behind his net. Watched by a forechecking Kane. He backhands it away from Evander, and Dickinson sends up the left boards. Delandria tipped it from the blue line all the way down, and as Demko comes out to make the stick stop and leave it for Philip Hronek, the Sharks make the complete line change and put out Celebrini's line again. Ferraro and Mukhmudulin on defense. Drop there to Chernyshov. Across the line, 2-on-1 moving in. Chernyshov toe-dragging and shooting it, but it's blocked by Marcus Pettersson. Near side play. Chernyshov hustles to it, reverses it back behind the net looking for Celebrini. Celebrini finished his check on Hronek, but Hronek gave it away in the corner, and now it's lifted loose as Mukhmudulin steps in and goes in deep. A centering attempt intercepted by Garland. Mukhmudulin's got to get back, but that third high forward is back with him. It's Chernyshov. Getting back, Celebrini intercepting the pass and taking it away at his own blue line. So that's it for the Canucks' chance, but now a turnover by the Sharks. Moving in O'Connor. Drop pass Connor Garland. Moving it off to his right, throwing it to the left. Zeev Bouyim jumping up into the play as Askarov went down in a little collision in the slot. It's poked into the left wing corner. No shot for Vancouver as Askarov is back in position. Sent toward the goal this time by O'Connor. Stick save made by Askarov, and he's able to hold on with 5:37 gone by in a scoreless first period here in Vancouver. Let's pause 10 seconds for station identification on the San Jose Sharks Audio Network.
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0: Well, games after Christmas are always a little exciting, but boy, there's lots of energy here so far. I'm Dan Rusinowski along with Ted Ramey here at Rogers Arena in Vancouver. Right now, the score is nothing to nothing, but the shots are only one apiece, and yet there's all kinds of skating going on.
1: Well, they're well-fed and well-energized early on, Dan. I think we can tell that much.
0: Faceoff coming up to the right side of Yaroslav Askarov. Stepping into the circle here for the Sharks is Ostapchuk. Loses the draw there to Ogren. Shot came from the point there by Vilander, but it's patted away by Askarov. Vilander right point. Throws it across Elias Pettersson. The shot blocked by Reeves. Rebound pokes free. Reeves gets it. Banks it off the right boards, and there's a race for it. It's going to be Ostapchuk jumping up to that. And boy, he is hammered down to the ice. But boy, great hustle by him to knock it in deep and get it into the right corner of the Canucks zone. Working at it there Goodrow knocked it free. Sent back to Iorio on the point. He shoots toward the net. Blocked in front. Save. It's going toward the empty net. And the goaltender, it goes in. They score. For a second, I thought that Demko was going to drag it back, and it was banked home by a cadre of Sharks players poking at the puck. It all started with Vinny Iorio shooting that puck from the point, and it trickled past the goaltender. Did Ryan Reeves bang that in? It looks like it's going to be his.
1: That puck just hung on top of the goal line, what felt like forever, Dan, just slowly slipping towards the goal line, and then it was just a mess of bodies. We can get a look at this replay and see who came in. Demko did get a touch on initially. It was either Reeves or Barclay Goodrow came in. I'm curious to see who scored on this because all bodies were in there.
3: Call on the ice is a good goal.
0: Call on the ice, good goal. We'll see if they challenge it. Always for something. Maybe the coaching staff led by Adam Foote wants to say goaltender interference of some sort. But looks like we are not going to get that challenge, and the Sharks will take the 1-0 lead. Once again, Ryan Reeves was banging it in there. The question is, did his stick touch the puck, or did he kind of push it into the net? And it looks like Reeves did get his stick on it, so that should be his goal.
1: Yeah, it's a much better angle, and this is exactly the type of start the Sharks knew they needed to have after no showing early on against Vegas the other night.
0: Goal number 3 on the season for Ryan Reeves. And how about Vinny Iorio? He's got at least 40 people in the stands from his family in nearby Coquitlam. In his very first game in this building as a National Hockey League player. He's going to get one of the assists on the play, you would suspect. 1-0 Sharks, 13 and a half to go in the period. Time of that goal, 6:13. Neutral zone play, stolen by Graff. Flips on the left for a breaking man. Wenberg can't quite get his stick on it, but he made the play and knocked it away from Z. Bouyam. And then he reverses the puck around the boards, and Klingberg rushes in to keep it in play in the right corner. Angle shot by Toffoli, wide. Rebound, Orloff on the point. Cross ice, Klingberg throws toward the net, wide. Rebound, Graff trying to chip it to the slot, but it's blocked by the Canucks defensive players. Marco Rossi getting over there, can't get it. Another good play by Colin Graff, knocking it into the corner. Stolen by Orloff, looks for Graff breaking in front. Great defensive play by Tyler Myers to get a stick on that, and the Canucks dodge a major bullet, but they can't clear it. Adam Gaudette keeps in, former Canuck. Guns went on net from the left side, save made and covered up by Thatcher Demko. And we have a whistle and a break in the action. This broadcast is coming to you from Rogers Arena in Vancouver. 7:12 gone by in the first period. A goal by Ryan Reeves, his third of the season, makes it 1-0 Sharks. You're listening to the San Jose Sharks Audio Network. Great to have you with us live in Vancouver. I'm Dan Rusinowski along with Ted Ramey. A 1-0 Sharks lead. And the assists are going to Barclay Goodrow and Vinny Iorio. So Iorio getting the assist, his second of the season. And it comes in his hometown, and that's going to bring a lot of people to cheers here in Vancouver. But not too many others. Vancouver down 1-0. Here come the Sharks up the left side, led by Delandria. Across the line, tees up, shoots one wide. Rebound in front. Oh, a chance there for Skinner. Good defensive play by centerman David Camp to knock it away at the last possible second. Now a steal by Delandria, taking it away from Garland. Keeps it in the zone. Cuts back behind the Canucks net. Sends it all the way back to Mukka Madunan, who shoots from the point, right on goal, through a screen, save made, covered up by Demko, and we get the whistle. And ever since the Sharks scored that goal, Ted, all kinds of action in the direction of the Canucks goal.
1: Team Teal playing with a fire in their belly tonight, Dan, and one thing they're doing extremely well is winning the loose pucks. They're doing it consistently. They're doing it in the O-zone to keep an extending offensive possession. They're doing it in the neutral zone. Colin Graff, in particular, on multiple occasions, has won those loose pucks, but the Sharks playing again with great fire right now, early going in this game. It's one of the reasons why they're up 1-0.
0: Well, it was one of our Toyota keys. Be prepared at the start. The Sharks have been that. They lead 1-0 off the faceoff. They win it. Here's a shot by Klingberg. Score! Klingberg backskating from the right point to the middle of the ice, letting the wrist shot go down low, and it gets by Demko, and suddenly the Sharks are on top 2-0.
1: Macklin Celebrini wins the faceoff, pokes it between his leg, back to the blue line, where Klingberg, ready with a Kling bomb. I don't think Thatcher Demko ever had a chance to track that puck, and just like that, it is 2-0 San Jose.
0: That's a nice goal by Klingberg. How about that? He's got 9 goals this season, which is a big, big step forward as far as the Sharks' defensive production is concerned from years past. Celebrini winning that draw. He's going to get another point against his hometown team. He grew up not too far from here in Vancouver. and is part of that North Vancouver program that has produced so many great players, including the guy who's supposed to be the number one overall pick this year, Gavin McKenna. Connor Bedard, also part of that, is now into the offensive zone. Come the Canucks. Hronek sends toward the net. Stick save made and grabbed by Askarov on the rebound just as keeper Sherwood was arriving on the scene to try to bang in that loose puck.
1: Expected pushback coming from Vancouver, who immediately respond with multiple chances on frame here. And I will point out, Dan, that is now, I believe, the 37th assist of the year for Macklin Celebrini, bringing his total to 56 points. That should break the two-way tie he had with Leon Draisaitl and move him into sole possession of third place in the NHL scoring race, at least for the time being.
0: At least for a few seconds. Edmonton playing in Calgary tonight, and you can expect that McDavid and Draisaitl will be on their game, so to speak, in that Battle of Alberta. We'll keep you updated on all that. Right now, off the faceoff, Sharks up by the score of 2-0. Klingberg, his ninth from Macklin Celebrini at 7:55. 2-0 San Jose. Off the draw, Canucks move it back into the Sharks' territory. Liam Ogren dumps it in. Linus Karlsson let it go. Hronek kept it in. Penalty coming up now as the Sharks touching up. A little cross-checking going on. And so this is the first penalty of the game at 8 minutes and 31 seconds. And once again, a cross-checking call coming up against Vinny Iorio. Again, cross-checking. So Iorio has an assist, and now he's got a penalty. And if the folks that aren't in the building want to find out, they pick up the newspaper, they'll know he played tomorrow.
1: Well, right now, San Jose's penalty kill has not been what it was previously since Vinny Desharnais went down, but Vancouver with a mid-tier power play, middle of the table, good test for San Jose either way, especially to hold on to the momentum they built with this 2-0 lead.
0: Vancouver on the power play, ranked number 16 in the NHL, right in the middle at 20.2%. The Sharks kill penalty 78% of the time. But on the road, they are not as effective. They're number 30 in the league on the road at only 70% effectiveness. Zeed Bouillon, in his first game at home, leads it across the line. Besser back to the point. Myers cross ice. Elias Pettersson banks it with the backhand off the left boards. Bouillon moves off to his right. Fans on the puck. But it'll be taken back by Pettersson, and he returns to Bouillon. He holds the puck. Feeds left circle. There's Pettersson. Rink-wide toss. That is batted down. Good coverage by Graf. Stolen away by Delandria. And he clears. Great job by that forward combo of Graf and Delandria, who are off to an energetic start in this game. They head off with a minute 10 left on the penalty to Vinny Iorio of the Sharks. 2-0 San Jose. Canucks power play moves it back in. Sent back toward the point there by Besser. Held in far side of the ice. Flung forward, but that's a hope pass intercepted by the Sharks. And Orlov is able to push it out of the zone. Goodrow couldn't handle the bouncer, but it went all the way down anyway. And so the Canucks starting from square one. 48 seconds left in the Iorio penalty. Canucks move it out. Linus Karlsson, second power play unit. Former Sharks draft pick, moves across the San Jose line. Cuts to the right boards. Guns one around to Evander Kane, who drops it back to Filip Hronek on the left point. Cross ice, far side. Besser walking in, down low to the corner. Stick handling with the puck. Actually, sorry, that's Connor Garland over there. Angle shot, score! Linus Karlsson's in front of the net. Garland got him the puck across the rink. And it is the first goal for Vancouver, and the crowd explodes here at Rogers Arena. Nice little play there by a former Sharks draft pick to gain the zone and then tip the puck in front with Orlov defending on the play. Garland sending it to the front of the net.
1: I'm not sure if that hit off of Karlsson or if it just hit Orlov's stick, Dan, but it's unfortunate because the Sharks were doing a good job of funneling everything to the outside. Yeah, on that replay, it did get to Karlsson. The Sharks have been handling the threat on the power play very well, but Vancouver coming up with a much-needed response for them to have the deficit at roughly the halfway mark of this first period. Sharks have built a 2-0 lead. Now it's 2-1. How do they respond in kind?
0: We'll find out. The shift after a goal for or against is so important for both teams to see how they handle it. And right here, Linus Karlsson on the second power play unit picks up his eighth goal of the season at 10 minutes and 4 seconds. And you say, when was he drafted by the Sharks? That was way, way back in 2018. He was a third-round draft pick, and he was traded here to Vancouver in exchange for Jonathan Dolan, who did play a little bit for the Sharks, but has since returned to play in his native land. Off the faceoff, Sharks dumping down the ice in the Canucks zone. Quickly flung out to center. Ogren checked by a back-checking Celebrini. Macklin couldn't get it, though. Getting it back. Now moving in for an opportunity there is Vancouver. But Drew O'Connor's chance got deflected away. held in by Marcus Pettersson. Checked by William Eklund. Knocked away. David Kampf, the center on this line, pokes it forward. He's met in the right wing corner by Mario Ferraro's check. And Settebrini behind the goal hustles to the puck, backhands it up in the air, and gets it out of the zone to relieve the pressure for a couple of seconds. David Kampf banks one right back into Sharks territory. Both teams making changes slowly as the play goes on. Settebrini, a lead for Toffoli, gets up to the blue line. Tyler shoots one in, and it's off to the right side of the goal. Toffoli behind the net, centering attempt there. That is blocked by Elias Pettersson, and he will get it over to Evander Kane, who flings it out to center ice. Sharks pick it back up. Graff chips it across the line. Race for the puck. Graff steals it again on a clearing attempt. He throws behind the Canucks goal. It bounces off the left boards. Orlov throws it toward the front of the net. Missed Graff. But behind the play, a blast there by Klingberg. This time missed the net. Sherwood's wide open up the middle of the ice. Headband form is a little too far, but he plays the puck off the end board. He popped it back. A centering attempt there by Evander Kane knocked away, but now it's taken back by Bouillon, who jumps in. Angle play. Sherwood shoots it. Save made. Nice pad stop short side by Askarov. Rebound picked up by the Sharks. What are they going to do with it? They work behind their own goal as the Canucks look like they need to get a line change. 8:05 to play, first period. Sharks 2, Canucks 1. Lead pass for Skinner up at the Canucks line, but as he turns with it, he lost control. Taking it back, Besser on the left wing side, has for Vancouver. Moves into Sharks territory, back behind the goal line. He dumped it in deep. Sharks reverse that puck all the way down. This should be icing against San Jose, and we have the whistle, and play is blown dead. So let's update everybody here. First goal, the Sharks. Reeves third from Goodrow and Iorio at 6:11, 1-0 Sharks. At 7:55, John Klingberg, a bomb, his ninth of the season, off a face-off win from Macklin Settebrini, assist number 37 for Macklin. 2-0 Sharks at that point, but then a power play goal for former Shark draft pick Linus Karlsson, his eighth, from Connor Garland and Philip Kronik. So that makes the score 2-1 San Jose. Off the draw, scramble for it, front of the Sharks net, angle opportunity, stick save made by Askarov. That was off of the stick of Rossi, and the Sharks able to gobble it up and skate out. Down the left side, Skinner winds up, doesn't shoot, holds the puck, turns, backhander from the left circle, stopped there in front of the net by netminder Demko, and play is blown dead. A break in the action. This broadcast is coming to you from Vancouver with the score, the Sharks 2, the Canucks 1. You're listening to the San Jose Sharks Audio Network. Welcome back to Vancouver. The Sharks are leading 2-1 over the Canucks. The last goal, John Klingberg's ninth from Macklin Settebrini off the faceoff. That's the most recent Sharks goal. The last goal was a power play goal by Linus Karlsson, his eighth from Connor Garland and Philip Roenick at 10:04. Got a 7:29 left on the clock here, period number one. Faceoff to the right side of goaltender Thatcher Demko, who, by the way, is a perfect 13-0 lifetime against the Sharks. Among goalies who have never lost to San Jose, that is far and away the best record. Off the draw now. It's a shot by Dickinson, high and wide. Iorio pinches in, can't keep it in play, but Dickinson's back. And he gets it away from David Kampf and angles it off the left boards up to the blue line. Taken back by Eklund, tried the zone entry, but as he tried to push the puck forward, it got deflected by the Canucks defensive players. Marcus Pettersson, pretty nice play around Eklund, got it up to the left side. Kampf rink wide, now he gets it back on the left wing, moves down the wing, across the line, gears to the middle of the ice, tried to make the play, but there's Macklin Settebrini to take it away. Macklin skates left to right, across the line, puts on the brakes, holds out of it, throws to the right side, Iorio in deep. Angle shot by Vinny Iorio, not a bad idea, but hit the side of the goal, and the Canucks pick up near side, and Kampf shoots it all the way down, and that'll be icing against Vancouver. You can tell Iorio coming over and putting his arm around Settebrini saying, maybe I should have made sure that got to the net or given the puck back to you, buddy. And Macklin shaking it off saying, no problem, kid, no, still, even though he's a kid.
1: It was a good idea by Iorio. You saw what he was going for. I think he probably just saw a little bit too late that Macklin was open with space, but that's the game.
0: Faceoff right side of goaltender Thatcher Demko. Zach Ostapchuk out there with Reeves and Goodrow. They produced the first Sharks goal with a scramble in front. David Kampf takes the draw for Vancouver. Worked free. Goodrow's got it. Tried to take the shot. Got it on net. That's up in the air. Save made by Demko's blocker board. And off to the left corner, the Sharks forecheck. Goodrow poked at it. Put it behind the goal line. And the Canucks back there under pressure from San Jose, but they get it around the near boards. Good hit by Ostapchuk there and Marcus Pettersson. And yet he's able to clear it back down the ice. Good job by Reeves to be that high forward, back in his own zone to help out the D. Mukamadunin and Ferraro toss it ahead. And on the left wing side, Goodrow at the blue line taps in. Max Sasson, and behind his net, throws it over to Tyler Myers. And Myers walks out left side of his goal, looks to his left, and there's Sasson skating with speed. Down the left side across the Sharks' line, puts on the brakes, pivots away from Mukhamudulin. Backhands, Pettersson from the point shot, blocked in front. And grabbing it and skating out is Alex Wenberg for San Jose. To the right to Kohler. Palmer Canuck shoots one towards the net wide. It's off of the goaltender. Would have gone wide anyway, but it was negotiated wide there by Demko. Here come the Canucks right back. End-to-end action. Long shot toward the net there by Ogren. Stick save made by Askarov. He's directing traffic on the rebound as it's poked back in the direction of the Sharks' goal, but it was gathered by Ferraro and now poked forward by Klingberger's on the ice. Sharks are up to the Vancouver line. 2-1. San Jose leading it. 5.5 to go. First period. Wenberg across the Canucks line. Bodied up there near side by Z. Bouillon, who stepped up to him pretty effectively. But now they fight for it in the corner. Colin Graf came in, works it free, cuts back behind the net. Centering feet in front. There's a chance got that. Great defensive play by Tommy Vilander. And he's able to not only steal it away from Gaudette, but push it out to center ice. And both teams will make changes, it looks like, with about 5 minutes remaining in this first period of play. 2-1, Sharks on top. They dump it back in. Gaudette in over there with the Skinner and with Dellandrea. And they poke it back to center ice, the Canucks do. But there's Iorio to drop it back and leave it for the D. Gaudette shoots in. Off to the right corner. Weird hop. Gaudette flings it around. Was trying to get it over there on the left point, but that's a good job by Bester to just tip it past Dickinson's reach and get it out. No icing. So the Sharks retreat to their own zone to gain control. 4.5 left first period. Oh boy, Chernyshov just gets throttled as he takes the puck facing the boards. And the crowd oohs and ahs at that as the Canucks steal it. That was Tyler Myers that applied that check. And let's not forget he's about 6'7". Back at the Sharks' line, Celebrini takes off. 3-on-2 developing. He's across the line, spins, throws on the left, Chernyshov back, puts it off the stick of Eklund. I think Eklund should have let that one go. Would have been a better chance for the Sharks to shoot. Instead, coming back the other way. Canucks move into the Sharks' end. 3:55 to go. First period of play. Behind the goal line, grabbed by the Sharks' Eklund. Sends to Chernyshov. Good to see he's okay after that hit absorption. Extra move there by the blue line from Ferraro. That caused Celebrini to go just offside. So we have a break in the action. 3:48 to go. First period. It is a Sharks 2-1 lead. We'll be right back on the San Jose Sharks Audio Network. 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Well, we are down to 3:48 left in period number one. Game one of a little three-game stint of contest, Ted Ramey, that the Sharks will continue two nights from now in Anaheim. And then it'll be back to the Shark Tank for the third and final meeting of the year against Minnesota on New Year's Eve.
1: What are the odds that one goes OT?
0: I'd say it's pretty good. Although the lineup is a little different. Part of Minnesota's lineup is right here tonight after the big trade they made with Vancouver. John Klingberg, nice pass to Celebrini across the line, puts it to Eklund, tried to tip it back to Macklin. It's off the stick, Chernyshov grabs it, tries to go in front, Celebrini, the drive save, made in front by Demko, rebound grabbed by Eklund in the left corner, he turns, looks for Chernyshov, but the pass blocked, and now the pinch by Orlov, watches the puck go off the stick. And here come the Canucks. Celebrini getting back. Hammering Garland. Not once, but twice. So no shot on net for Garland, who thought that he was going to have an on-man rush. But Macklin Celebrini even things up. On the point, Vilander, who played college hockey with Celebrini at BU. Throws one toward the net off the glass in front. But an angle play there in front of the net for Elias Pettersson is off the mark. Coming back the other way now, San Jose on the move. 2:50 to go, first period. What a great game we've got. Lots of energy, lots of skating, and some chances on both ends. Elias Pettersson back in the lineup for Vancouver to Evander Kane. Crosses the line, throws it toward the net. Lots of skating, and some chances on both ends. Elias Pettersson back in the lineup for Vancouver to Evander Kane. Crosses the line, throws it toward the net. Hit a Shark skate, went wide. But swooping to the puck on the far side, Pettersson tosses to the net through a screen that basically hit the pads of Askarov. I don't think he saw that until the last second. And now it's picked up by Graf, and he will just slide one out as he's bodied up by Sherwood, who clearly is putting a target on Colin Graf's helmet. Now across the blue line, the Sharks work it free. Wenberg hit hard on the boards by Bouillon, poked it forward. Graff swoops in, grabs the puck, cuts behind the Vancouver net. Centering feed just missed Toffoli. He was wide open in front with his stick down. Unfortunate miss on the pass there, but the Sharks will continue. They throw it back into the Canuck zone, and Graff is in forechecking. Putting pressure on Tyler Myers again, as he did earlier in this period. But Myers gets it around the boards, and the Canucks flick it out. Minute 50 to go, first period. It is a 2-1 Sharks lead here in Vancouver. San Jose dumps into the Canucks zone. Back to get it. Now we got a penalty coming up. Canucks have the puck. An interference call is going to be issued at 18 minutes and 16 seconds. Only the second penalty of the game, but it's Tyler Myers that's on his way to the penalty box. And so the Sharks will have the man advantage.
1: Big opportunity to have a demoralizing goal here late in the first period. Minute 44 remaining. Sharks go on the man advantage. You got to think that they would love to build that lead back up to two goals that they had earlier, Dan. But winning this first faceoff, this is key for San Jose. They've had trouble getting it back into the zone with the power play all year long. If they can get that zone possession right off the draw, that would certainly help.
0: They're number 26 in the NHL in faceoffs, but they win this one on the power play. Minute 40 to go in the period. Eklund gets it from Klingberg, walks down the wing, slides it back. Klingberg stops it with his backhand on the left point, sends in deep. Toffoli lets it go around the board. Celebrini whips a backhand pass to the slot off the stick of Wenberg, but Klingberg keeps it in, goes to Eklund left side, walks down low into the corner. He stick handles on Marcus Pettersson, gets bodied off the puck, work free, but Celebrini hangs onto it near side, shoots one toward the net, wide, rebound, ricocheted off the glass and came all the way out. And so Askarov comes out, taps the puck, gets it to Macklin Celebrini, who's already back at his own blue line. And Macklin will exchange with Klingberg and start to move it out. Celebrini picks up speed, looks on the right. Toffoli moves it across the line. Lead pass back to Celebrini, partly blocked with a minute remaining in the period. Celebrini won the bouncing pucks beautifully. Knocked it free. Eklund now and Wenberg fight for it in the left corner. Sherwood back. Toffoli centers it out. Here's Celebrini holding it, shooting it. Save. Rebound. Eklund poked it on goal. That's a solid stop by Thatcher Demko to keep the score 2-1 San Jose with 45 seconds left on the Sharks power play, which is brought to you by Power Business Technology, copiers and printers for your office needs.
1: Thatcher Demko showing why he has a 2.46 goals again average and a 9.11 save percentage, making stops on Celebrini and Eklund there on what look like golden chances. He can make the big saves. He can do the dirty work. Thatcher Demko, like you said, Danny, he's got a great history of success against San Jose, reminding us why in this first period.
0: 45 seconds to go in the period, but the Power Business Technology power play continues. Gaudette is out there against Elias Pettersson. Pettersson wins the draw for Vancouver, but the Sharks keep it in on the clearing attempt. A fight for it left side. Can Orlov hold it in? No, but Gaudette does. Nice job by Gaudette backing up his defenseman. But his pass across the ice knocked away and cleared. That hit something on its way down the ice for Vancouver. So the question is, where are they going to place this puck? It should be

0: inside the zone, I think. And they will discuss where they're going to place it. Looks like it'll be to the right side of goaltender Thatcher Demko, and that's where it should be because Hronek was in his own zone when he let that go.
1: Well, Macklin Celebrini is staying out once again, Dan. He hasn't left the ice during this power play, so he just has that sort of cachet at this point.
0: Wennberg wins the draw. Celebrini goes over to Klingberg. Now to Eklund, far side. About 20 seconds to go in the period. Toffoli whips it rink wide. There's Celebrini taking it off the right boards. Stopping it. Stick handling against Kamp. Backhand now. Klingberg the shot up. High save. Rebound. Poke that toward the net by Eklund. It's blocked in front. Eklund behind the goal line. Spots Celebrini right boards. He twists. He makes a maneuver on Garland. Garland lost his stick on the play. Cleared down the ice, though, by Hronek. And it went all the way down, and that'll do it for the first period. But the Macklin Celebrini show is definitely on. He has a 7-game point streak, which matches the longest of his career set earlier this season. And he got the puck to John Klingberg on that assist that he picked up. John Klingberg has 6 road goals, the second most among NHL defensemen. Cale Makar is the only one who has more.
1: Well, it was what the Sharks needed to get going in this game after getting a wild goal and just hung on top of the goal line for a moment there, which Reeves eventually got credit for, and then the Kling bomb to make it 2-0. Sharks have created the momentum that they need in the first period, Dan, but we've seen that momentum slip away in the second period at times. They've been good at coming back in the third periods. Second period remains a bit of a bugaboo for San Jose up to this point of the year. I'm very curious to see how they respond, see how they do with their puck possession. The second period, we've heard about it from head coach Ryan Warsowski. This is when they can get to a little bit of trouble in the possession game. They chuck the puck around, and that's got to be something that they get out of their game. It's part of that maturation process that you hear the head coach so often alluding to.
0: Shots on goal, 9-8 in favor of the Sharks, and that difference is the difference in the game. Sharks 2 and the Canucks 1 at the end of 1. Back in a moment on the San Jose Sharks Audio Network. Back in Vancouver, I'm Dan Rusinowski along with Ted Ramey. At the end of one period of play, it is a 2-1 Sharks lead over the Vancouver Canucks. The go-ahead goal scored by the man who joins us from the Sharks dressing room, John Klingberg, his 9th goal of the season. John, you and Macklin Celebrini have just unbelievable chemistry. Just talk about what that feels like when you have that going with somebody on the ice the way you do.
2: Yeah, I mean, I feel like he's got good chemistry with everybody. He's such a good player. He can read off the players. I can read off him. I think that's what's showing on the ice here the last few weeks, too. I'm building up a lot more chemistry with him. Obviously, I know I'm going to be the ice with him a lot on the PP and also 5-on-5. So I think it's getting better and better.
1: John, with the way you guys started against Vegas the other night, how important was it for you guys to come out with a head full of steam the way you did in this game?
2: Yeah, no, absolutely. Obviously, Vegas is history for us now, but you watch back and you learn. But I think, obviously, the Christmas break came pretty good after that loss. So, I think it was a pretty good period. I mean, they scored one off the power play there, but overall, I think, we were really going on the forecheck, coming through the neutral zone really fast, and then bringing pucks to the net. So we're going to keep doing that in the second period.
0: One of the things that the coaches have really been emphasizing is to make sure that that F3 is above the play, and it seems like that was definitely the case. So when that's like that, what's it like for the defenseman? Does it make your job a lot easier?
2: Absolutely. I mean, a good F3 is the key to good defense, in my opinion, because then you're going to be able to keep the puck in the zone a lot more, and you have your D's involved, and you're pinching, so you keep the puck in the old zone. So as long as we can trust our forwards going to be there, I think we're a dangerous team to play against because we're going to have a lot more old zone time, and that's when players like Mackie and the other guys come through as well. So it was a good start here, and we're going to keep doing that in the second period.
0: Well, thanks a lot for joining us, John. Keep up the great work, and congratulations on the goal.
2: Thank you.
0: That's John Klingberg of the San Jose Sharks, who joins us between periods 1 and 2 of an exciting contest. Sharks 2, Canucks 1. We'll return to Rogers Arena in Vancouver in a moment on the San Jose Sharks Audio Network. We are ready to go for the second period here in Vancouver. So far, the Sharks have a 2-1 lead over the Canucks. Goals for San Jose by Ryan Reeves, his 3rd of the season, and John Klingberg, goal number 9 on the campaign. Macklin Celebrini assisted on that second goal by winning a faceoff and getting it back with a beautiful pass over to Klingberg. He now has a 7-game point scoring streak, 13 points in that span. And he's on the ice right now getting set to take the faceoff for San Jose as goaltender Yaroslav Askarov takes the net to our right. With the Sharks leading 2-1, Celebrini gets the draw, but it's poked at by Klingberg, and The possession is taken back by Vancouver. Marcus Pettersson shoots it down the ice into Sharks territory. And San Jose will move it out. They're on the power play for a few seconds here to start the second. A long toss. There's the end of the penalty to Tyler Myers as the Sharks move into the offensive zone. Celebrini tips it behind the net. Chernyshaw.

0: Reisman throws it forward with Celebrini back checking, but Marcus Pettersson gets it to the red line and dumps it the rest of the way down. Rugged Kiefer Sherwood digs it free to Marco Rossi. Former Wild centerman throws it from behind the net back to the point. Sherwood, the shot right on. And that is a save at the chest by the right-handed catching Askarov. We're a minute 7 into the second period, and the Canucks with a nice little generation of an offensive chance there with Kiefer Sherwood always involved on the play. After this game, the San Jose Sharks will take on the Anaheim Ducks on Monday. That's our next exciting broadcast of Sharks Hockey coming your way. Again, Monday, 6:30 Pacific time in Anaheim. After that, it'll be a 12:30 start for our broadcast, 1 o'clock faceoff on December 31st, New Year's Eve. The Sharks and the Minnesota Wild to finish out calendar year 2025. As we've got Colin Graf stepping into the faceoff circle against Rossi. Well, maybe not. Rossi thrown out. Now Wingberg will step in against Linus Karlsson. Nope. It's going to be Karlsson against Graf. Karlsson gets the draw for Vancouver. Zeeb Bouyim twists on Wenberg's check. Moves down low into the corner. That was a nice play there by Bouyim. One hand on the stick, turns and throws it from behind the net out in front. Good sticks by the Sharks. Intercept that. And Toffoli poked it out to center as he was checked. See, little things like that. Zeeb Bouyim is going to become an outstanding offensive defenseman in this league, and he's already off to a pretty good start. He was drafted one selection after the Sharks took Sam Dickinson. On the overall picture, the Sharks preferred Dickinson in that draft. On the point, Myers the shot. That hit a body, went wide. Mukha Madulin grabs the rebound as he's blasted into the boards by DeBrusque. Gets it up the boards. Colin Graf tips that as he's checked by Myers, but it's poked forward by Toffoli and Wenberg, and here's Toffoli on the right wing. Across the blue line, he turns away from a check. Backhands to the middle. Here's Sam Dickinson moving in front. He has a chance, but he's influenced to the outside by Myers. Lets the shot go from a kind of a bad angle. Turned aside there by the goaltender, Demko, and the Canucks able to clear it back out. You got to credit Myers for that, because now here's Ogren moving into the Shark zone. Angle shot. That'll be blocked by the Sharks' Iorio. Back the other way comes Skinner. Dancing down the left wing side against Vilander. Sanders in front for Delandria, but it went off a stick, and the Canucks dodge a bullet. They come back the other way. O'Connor, lead pass down the left, moving in, shot on goal, and a save made by Askarov. That one was off the stick of centerman Max Sasson. Cleared back to center ice by the Sharks, and all of a sudden Vancouver is giving a push. San Jose 2, Vancouver 1. Canucks put it off of Dickinson's stick down into the Sharks territory, and Sam Dickinson, a really good skater, gets back there. Back sends it off of the right wing boards, but now he's going to have to play it back behind his own net. Yet we have a whistle as Dickinson retreats to get it. An offside called against Vancouver as they were changing on the play and the door was open. So in fact, they put it from behind the red line into the zone, so they're going to bring it all the way back for icing.
1: Once again, good pace to start off this period, Dan. Both teams moving the puck well, playing with speed. Jeff Skinner active out there. Sam Dickinson creating opportunities. A lot of fresh legs out there. We're seeing it early in this second period.
0: Face off right side of Thatcher Demko. Born and raised in San Diego, just like Zeeb Bouyim. Two San Diego natives on one team in Western Canada. You got to love it. Behind the net now, Chernyshov digs it away from David Camp's check. Backhand Celebrini, the shot that's blocked by Marcus Pettersson. Celebrini dances away from Pettersson, tried to make the play through, but that was an attempt to get it to Eklund, and it was knocked away. Sharks dump it back in deep. Canucks pick it back up, move from left to right in the second period. Good back check there by Eklund as he checks O'Connor, forces him to dump the puck from the red line into the Sharks zone. Vancouver starts to make the change. Eklund hands off to Celebrini. Sweeps the puck away from Garland. Skates across the line. One against three. Stepped up to, though, pretty effectively by Philip Hronek. So Celebrini couldn't get beyond him. And the Canucks bank it back to the Sharks line. Eklund near side. Eklund seems to be following Celebrini's lead in back-checking here. As Besser comes across the line for Vancouver, though. Marcus Pettersson on the point got his pass in deep. Besser behind the net. Feeds it there for Garland. Garland twists away from the check from Klingberg. He bounces it to himself off the end board. Now backhands in front. Celebrini backhands that puck away with a block. Sometimes you use the back of the net as a backboard, and that was a pretty good effective play by Garland. But back the other way on the Sharks' line change, here's Ostapchuk moving in. Eklund still out there. Twists behind the goal line, turns, tries to center it, but nobody was home. And unfortunately, Shakir Mukhamadulin's a left shot there. He banked it off the boards looking for Eklund, but Eklund's heading for the bench, so Canucks intercept. They move up to the Sharks' line. Mukhamadulin getting back, plays the dump in. Guns it around the near boards. Can Reeves get it? He's got it. Throws to the middle. Here's Ostapchuk with speed. Down the middle. Across the Canucks line. On the backhand.

0: shot. Save made by Demko. Not much there for Engel, but good effort by Ostapchuk. Down the left side of Andrew Kane with speed. Moving in. Puts the puck in the air. Nice body save by Askarov. Rebound picked back up, and that's an exemplifying move by Evander Kane with that explosive skating stride that got him into a good scoring position. Sherwood goes in with a check, digs it free. Sends back Bouillem on the point, double teamed. It's taken away by Reeves. He pokes it over to Goodrow. A chance, two on one with Reeves moving in. It's a pass for Reeves. It's blocked. Ferraro shoots. Save made by Demko. Rebound over to the near boards. There's Ferraro and Reeves to get it. Reeves has it. Stick handles. Backhands down to Goodrow in the left corner. Kept it going. Wenberg's on the ice now. Feeds it to Dickinson. Back for Reeves. Slap shot. That is blocked by Myers. That had to sting Tyler Myers as it ricochets all the way back to the Sharks line. And back to get it, Iorio. He pokes it up. A little exchange of passes there. And now it's Iorio getting it back from Wenberg. He had to pivot to keep the puck. He gets it back right wing side. Gives to Wenberg in the right circle. He curls to the right boards. Iorio really wants the puck. He gets it. He one-times it and breaks his stick. It explodes in the process. He's got to go back to the bench to get a new one. Near side feed. Dickinson the drive and a one-time shot from a McGrath pass. That's a good pad save by Demko. And it'll be cleared back out. Nice defensive play by Wenberg to intercept the pass. He's at the blue line. He races into the zone on right wing. He cuts behind the net, lost the puck, but now he's chasing with Gaudette near side. Dickinson trying to pinch to keep it in play, but the Canucks move it out. Getting back Klingberg. Here's Marco Rossi moving left to right. Veering to his left across the line. Banking it off to the right wing boards. Vilander keeps it in with DeBrusk. They put it off the boards, and a nice stick handling move by Askarov. Keeps it away from the forecheckers, and Klingberg is able to lift one out. That's all the way down, and it'll be played by the goaltender Demko. He just barely whipped it away from Gaudette, who races to the corner and hammers his man, Elias Pettersson, dumps it free, and has the puck, the backhand of the point. Good keeping. Nice job there by Gaudette as Orlov left point. Sends in deep. There's Gaudette behind the goal. Centering feed. That was intended for Delandria. Knocked away by an errant stick. And how about Orlov back at his own blue line? Getting back there against O'Connor with one hand on the stick showed his strength and just rested controlled away from it. But the Canucks get it back. At the near boards, O'Connor shot. Glove save made there by goaltender Askarov. And with all that traffic in front, he decides to hold on. 7:02 gone by in the second. We will return to Vancouver with the score. The Sharks 2, the Canucks 1 on the San Jose Sharks Audio Network. Back in Vancouver, I'm Dan Rusinowski along with Ted Ramey. We've got ourselves quite a hockey game going here, Ted. It's a 2-1 Sharks lead. Good opportunities on each end of the ice and some interesting saves on both goaltenders' parts. But so far, we've got a San Jose 1-goal lead.
1: Great pace on both teams' behalf. Just fast, hard-hitting action, shots on goal. Sharks with 15 at this point, 11 from Vancouver. You're expecting that next goal to come any moment now. Both teams have had opportunities, but fans getting their money's worth tonight here at Rogers Arena.
0: They'll drop the puck left side of Yaroslav Askarov here. 2-1 Sharks, 12:58 to play, second frame. Goals for San Jose. Reeves his third, Klingberg his ninth. We get the faceoff coming up here in just a second. Ostapchuk getting the draw off to his left, but Kane swoops in, grabs the puck, trying to take the shot, kind of fanned on it there. One-on-one battle, Kane against Iorio. Evander worked it free, put it back for the Canucks to the point. Myers holds it in, sends into the corner. There's Dickinson to intercept, but he threw it up the boards, not realizing that Sherwood had the lane sealed, so it stays in the zone. Good defensive play far side of the ice. Iorio stripped the puck away from Evander Kane. Got it up ice. Reeves carries up to the blue line of the Canucks and shoots one in. Around the boards, Canucks zone. Mukka Madulin kept it in. Ostapchuk checked hard there by Elias Pettersson, the defenseman. Worked loose on a bad bounce. Goodrow steals it for the Sharks on the right wing. Walks down into the corner. Turns away from Elias Pettersson. Feeds back to the point. Mukka Madulin cross ice. Shot to the net by Ferraro. That's on goal. Turned aside by Demko. Big hit on Goodrow near sideboards there by Pettersson. And the Canucks break out. Pettersson just back in the lineup. Looks like he's laboring at times a little bit just to get his win back after being out for 8 games. But other than that, he's looked pretty solid. As it's back behind the San Jose net now, Ferraro slaps it around the boards and gets it out. And the Sharks and Canucks putting press skaters on. Besser to Garland. Garland across the San Jose line, turns away from the check, backhands into the corner. Mukka Madulin is there for the Sharks. Swings it around. Eklund couldn't get it. It's out of the zone. And Celebrini is giving chase for it, but that'll be an icing call. And how about Macklin? You know this is going to be down the ice for icing. You know he's not going to get there. He even knows, but he's going to try anyway.
1: He's going to put that doubt in the defender's head just to make him think, hey, if Celebrini's going for this, got to make sure you hustle back as well. And he knows he's in better shape than most everybody else out there on the ice, Dan. He's got a motor.
0: He sure does. Face off to the right side of Askarov. Canucks win it. Garland puts back to the point. He gets a return feed left side from Marcus Pettersson. Turns away, feeds to Besser. Spin, shoots, save. There's a rebound in front of Askarov. He dives forward and grabs onto it. He was trying to control that on that shot in from Besser, but he couldn't quite hang onto it. Fortunately for Askarov, he dove onto it.
1: Askarov has been coming up with some big saves up to this point of the game. The one that was scored was a tip at this point, and he really looks like he's locked in so far tonight, Dan. Even if he gets a little spastic or a little bit crazy like we saw there, he's still got his eye on the puck.
0: Ty DeLandria takes the faceoff right side of Askarov, but yeah, he will draw it back, but that's a good job by Vancouver to win the 50-50 puck. Linus Karlsson got it around. Now Hronek's shot, that's blocked by Skinner, and the puck races down the ice. Skinner is shaken up, but he's got the puck behind the back pass to Gaudette. Backhand play wide of the goal. Skinner was actually on his way off the ice after blocking that. Now he keeps it in and he makes his way off the ice surface. It's been a tough go lately for Jeff Skinner, much of the year for Sharks hockey, as now the Canucks will get called for icing on the play. No goals, one assist in his last 12 games, one goal in Skinner's last 20. And yet he's blocking shots like that, trying to take it for the team and get back into it.
1: Yeah, I think he was actually a little bit shaken up after he blocked that shot, which may have affected what happened after Demko came out and the puck was still inside the offensive zone for San Jose. But you love to see the effort, Dan.
0: Wennberg is on the ice with Toffoli and Graf right now. Orloff and Klingberg on defense. Off the faceoff, though, the Canucks win it. Rossi, who's pretty good in the faceoff circle, got it and fed it out. And the Sharks back at their own blue line will gather the puck. Orloff and Klingberg play catch. Now Klingberg's toss intercepted by Rossi. He feeds back to the Sharks line on the right wing. And Karlsson backhands into Sharks territory. Linus Karlsson into forecheck. Nice nifty play there by Orloff to get it by his reach. Graf banks it forward off the left boards all the way up to the blue line of the Canucks. And at the near boards, we have an offside called against the Sharks as Pettersson did an effective job. That's Marcus Pettersson, the veteran defenseman, of keeping the Sharks from gaining that zone entry.
1: Well, right now, San Jose absorbing a lot of what Vancouver is bringing as Vancouver tries to flex their way back into this game. But love to see, again, more smart plays by Colin Graf. Keeps on making responsible and good plays. Playing beyond his years is 76 now. This is 77th game of his NHL career.
0: Ostapchuk, Goodrow, Reeves, they've been very effective tonight on the ice again for San Jose with Dickinson and Orloff back. Ostapchuk wins the draw. Iorio gets a Dickinson pass and rips it into the offensive zone. Goodrow and Ford checking there with Reeves. They have it in the left corner. Goodrow gets it from Reeves. Now he takes it back, reaches out to get it. Ostapchuk checking in, but that's Myers with a good first pass out. The Canucks get it as far as the red line. That's a great play by Dickinson, backskating, pivoting, and putting the stick in the way and stopping the rush for Vancouver.
1: And Dickinson's been good so far, Dan.
0: Now it goes into the right wing corner of the Canucks zone. Sharks forecheck on the play. Held in. Iorio throws it down back into the corner again. But this time it'll be Elias Pettersson, the defenseman, able to knock that one down and push it back out. So that's it for the Ostapchuk line as they will step off. Dickinson seeing that, swings it across the rink. Chernyshov back on at center. Shoots one in. No icing. And Eklund's going to get it first. Tips into the corner. Chernyshov is there. He's a big man, but he's being checked, worked loose. It bounced off the corner boards. Ferraro pinches in, sends behind the goal line. Eklund in there along with Chernyshov. At the near side, Celebrini and Ferraro keep it in play. And stick handling in a phone booth. Celebrini gets out of the pack with it. Moved out to the middle of the ice. But a little drop sets knock wide. Celebrini in the slot gets the pass back from Chernyshov and fires one just wide. Celebrini in front of the net. Pivots, tried the shot, blocked in front. Here's Chernyshov at the doorstep, gets robbed by Demko. And now we get pushing, we get shoving, we get smugging as we've got the Sharks and the Canucks in a battle royal here in this second frame. But they break it all up. It is a 2-1 Sharks lead. So close for Igor Chernyshov to get his first NHL goal off a Celebrini play that bounced out to him. I don't know how Macklin got it over there, but heck of a save there by Demko, and Chernyshov can only shake his head. We'll be back right after this on the San Jose Sharks Audio Network. Ring in the new year at the Shark Tank. 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It is a 1 o'clock start, so there's no excuse for worrying about whether you're going to be home too late. 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That's J-E-A-N-I-U-S, jackets. Back to action here. Sharks leading 2-1, but Vancouver pressing. Pettersson to the point. Bouillon the drive. That is deflected twice and wide of a net. Rebound, Mukko Maduna knocks down Evander Kane behind the goal line, and the Sharks able to push it out down the ice. Zeev Bouillon showing some of his skating skills as he slips the pass ahead around Skinner. Down the left side, Sherwood across the line, off the stick of Vilander. Evander Kane drives one. That is a nifty stop by Askarov, who deflects that Evander Kane shot over the glass and out of play with 8:26 to go in the second. And the score still 2-1 Sharks.
1: Evander Kane might not be as young as he once was, Dan, but he still has a big shot, still has the ability to burst that speed, and has made his impact felt on the game up to this point. But like you said, nifty save by Yaroslav Askarov, who just kind of got his pad up and shrugged it off into the netting above him.
0: Don't forget to tune in to each and every Sharks Audio Network broadcast. The next one will be on this trip Monday, 6:30 airtime Pacific time in Anaheim. Right here, it's 2-1, Sharks over Vancouver. Here comes the shot off the faceoff by Vilander, and that is gloved pretty easily by Askarov, who saw it all the way. And the reason why he did was because of great work by Orlov in front against Linus Karlsson, who was trying to provide some chaos, but Orlov was not allowed, did not allow his man to get there.
1: Orlov's had a good game as well, Dan. A lot of the Sharks are playing some of their best hockey.
0: Faceoff dropped. It's loose back behind the Sharks net. There's Linus Karlsson. He's got a goal for Vancouver. Sharks ahead 2-1. Tries to turn and center it. Broken up by Wennberg and cleared back out. Wennberg kicks the puck in his skates. Picks up speed across the line. Stick handles. Feeds on the left. Here's Colin Graf. Stops. Throws it back. Orlov off the drive. Pad save from 62 feet out by the goaltender Demko. Slipped out to center ice there by Vancouver. Just relieving the pressure as the Sharks back to their own blue line to keep it going. They feed it ahead. Graf tips a pass down the left side into the offensive zone. Into forecheck there. Nice job by Wennberg to get the body hit on his man Sasson. But actually, it's cleared all the way down the ice. And icing is coming up against the Canucks. And actually, that was Rossi back there that Wennberg got a piece of. So Rossi, Karlsson, DeBrusk out there for Vancouver. And that is a change from the way the game started. And I think that there's a little pressure on Brock Besser here, Ted, because Besser coming in here with no goals in his previous 11 games, minus 9 in those 11 games. 20 shots on goal, not bad, but this is a guy that has one goal in his last 18 games.
1: And he's expected to produce.
0: Off the faceoff, Iorio the shot, stick save made from the left point by Demko. Work free. Eklund back to Iorio. Throws it toward the net. Tip wide by Celebrini. Jumping in. Dickinson in the right corner has it. Back to Iorio. Now to Celebrini. The shot. Save. Rebound. Eklund score. It was tipped out in front. What a job by William Eklund on that play. And how about the chemistry with Iorio and Celebrini? The Sharks lead 3-1.
1: Iorio has had a phenomenal game up to this point, Dan. He didn't get a point on that first goal. Probably deserved one. He'll get one here. But Macklin Celebrini putting that shot on frame with William Eklund going into the dirty spaces, just waiting for a rebound, right place, right time, finally gets the goal he's been waiting for, and the Sharks build it back up to a two-goal lead.
0: I must say, they did end up giving Iorio the assist as they took another look at it, and they said, wait a minute, this kid deserves the assist here.
1: I love how every goal is reviewed multiple times now, Dan.
0: Well, now it looks like they're reviewing this one, too. What for? I'm not sure. But Chris Lee, the referee, is over here having a word, and they're waiting to see. And we also have Thatcher Demko going back to the bench to get his mask fixed, it looked like. And it looks as if there will be no review.
1: Rossi was the one who knocked it in, Dan, on the replay.
0: So that's not going to be Eklund's goal then?
1: I don't think so.
0: Is that going to be Iorio's goal? Hold on. We'll have to wait and see. My view of it was I thought Eklund got a piece of it. But if he didn't get it, could be interesting tonight. If Vinny Iorio gets this goal, it would be his first in the NHL, and it would happen in his hometown. which is something I believe I said on the way to the rink today, didn't I?
1: It may have been spoken. I can't give you too much credit.
0: All right. Here come the Sharks down the ice. They lead it 3-1. We'll get the official word on that third Sharks goal in just a second. Right now, it's officially being credited at the moment to William Eklund, his ninth goal of the season. Ostapchuk works it free. Goodrow centers, but it's off the stick or skates of Ostapchuk. Went wide, and now the puck is deflected out of play. 6:42 to go in period number two. The faceoff is coming over to the left side of Thatcher Demko. Now it's time for a very important message for Ted Ramey.
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0: Gotta love that Bay Area Unite with the Quakes. We have that here tonight as Ted Ramey, of course, the voice of the Earthquakes. How's Joe Cannon doing these days?
1: Joe Cannon is great. He's a beauty, and I'm looking forward to year 13 with him in the booth.
0: Love it. I've done a couple of games with him, filling in for you over the years. And, of course, there's the great Chris Dangerfield, who's Bay Area legend. Here comes the Sharks' attack. Gaudette in the offensive zone. Behind the net, Skinner turning, trying to move out in front to shoot the backhander, but there's that long stick of Tyler Myers getting in the way. Good keep in by Gaudette. Sends it right to the net. Good stick stop by netminder Demko. Dellandrea works it free. The Skinner behind the net. Loses on the stick check. There's Dellandrea fighting as hard as he can to get the puck. I've been so impressed with the way he's been working. Right now it's Gaudette getting the stick in the way. Skinner applying the check. Now Dellandrea getting involved. Skinner grabbing it. Can't get it. And it'll be picked back up by Vancouver, and Pettersson will skate it out. With speed, he diagonally skates across the ice. He gets to the left boards, moves into the zone. Centering feet in front. That's a shot by Evander Kane, batted down by the glove hand of Askarov, and he's able to fall on it with keeper Sherwood being checked to the ice by Dellandrea at the whistle. 5:49 to go, second period. 3-1. The Sharks on top. That goal is officially unassisted. William Eklund's ninth of the season at 12:38. The Sharks with a two-goal lead when we come back on the San Jose Sharks Audio Network. Sharks fans, upgrade to a three-game plan today and don't miss out on the biggest nights of the year. 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Now the Sharks certainly flexing their muscles a little bit here in the second period. Pretty solid results so far. San Jose taking the 3-1 lead and the goal at 12:38. By William Eklund. That's the only goal of the second period thus far. Zeev Williams back in the zone as we resume play for Vancouver. This is his first game in front of the fan faithful here in Van after the big trade that brought him to the Canucks. Of course, Quinn Hughes, the best player in the deal. Minnesota's Bill Guerin really giving up a lot of the future to try to get something for now for the Wild. And we'll see the Wild on New Year's Eve. Right now, Bouillon across the Sharks' line. Lead pass Pettersson, moves into the left corner, makes a maneuver on the Sharks' Mukko Madulin, who checks him off the play, but that's good job by Sherwood to get there, yet he's double-teamed, and the Sharks to Foley and Wennberg move it out. Wennberg down the left, protecting the puck on Bjelander. Moves across the line, one hand on the stick, going back behind the goal line. Finally, he runs out of real estate. Bjelander just staying patient on that play and putting him into the boards, and the Canucks able to push it out of the zone. It's only out for a couple of seconds, though. Sharks are going to dump it back in. Celebrini across the line. Loses on the stick check there to Bouillon. And taking it back, a headman feed goes off the stick of Besser. Stolen by Dickinson. He spots Celebrini and gives him the puck. Macklin protects it across the blue line. Sends behind the goal line. Eklund knew it was going to be there. Puts it over and Chernyshov, the drive block. Kept in by Iorio. Gives a bouncer over to Eklund on the right boards. Hands off to Celebrini, who cycles it up the boards. Turns. Feeds it behind the net. There's Chernyshov with it. Feeds near side. And Dickinson reverses the puck. Eklund to Celebrini in the corner. In front, Chernyshov drives one. That didn't miss by much. Went high and wide, and that had a lot of velocity on it. Dickinson misses the rebound. Here comes Kamp down the right side. One-on-one against Iorio. And Vinny Iorio, great defensive play, knocks it aside and stopped what would have been a great scoring chance for Vancouver.
1: Iorio having a solid game.
0: He doesn't have two assists because the play he made was batted into the net by Vancouver on Eklund's ninth of the season when he got a piece of it. So that's an unassisted goal at this point. but Vinny Iorio having a really solid matchup. Dmitry Orlov's back in his own zone. Circles away there from the forecheck. It was attempted by Liam Ogren. I think he's the underrated have as he loses the puck now, as I say that. It's now Ogren gets it back from Gaudette, and O'Connor picks up. Ogren, a Minnesota Wild first-round draft pick. He moves across the line, but it's offside. And they talk about everybody else. They talk about Bouillon. They talked about Rossi, who's got more experience. But this kid Ogren's got good size, and he's really starting to come into his own as a National Hockey League player. He's almost 200 pounds, and he's been back and forth between the American Hockey League and the NHL in his third season in the big leagues. And he is also part of that Djurgården system in Sweden. He played 1 year with William Eklund there.
1: Yeah, he's developing into a good player. And I like the trade for both teams, Dan. It's a rare outcome where I have that opinion.
0: Sent all the way down by the Sharks off the draw. That's going to be icing against San Jose, but it doesn't look like anybody's too tired here, as we've got Dellandrea Gaudette on the ice along with Skinner. And back on defense, it's Orlov and Klingberg. Vancouver going with Sasson, O'Connor, and Liam Ogren on the left wing. So the lines have changed a little bit here for head coach Adam Foote. What a tough player he was. And the face-off to the right side of the Sharks' goal. Canucks win it. Sent toward the net by Myers. Deflected wide in front. Rebound near boards. Sent up there. O'Connor keeps it in. Puts to the middle of the ice. Orlov reached out with his skate to try to stop that, but he missed it. He gets it back behind the goal line and whips a slapper around the boards, but it's behind the Sharks' goal line again. And Dellandrea, he just puts the backhand to it, lifts it down the ice. No icing on the play. Good job by Dellandrea. And the Sharks will get a change quickly. They'll have to hurry in this long change period. The Ostapchuk line starting to come on. Here comes the Canuck attack. Bouillon up to the blue line. Loses on the stick check, but somebody's stick went flying. And that sounds like a penalty coming up here against San Jose. 2 minute penalty coming up at 17:27 of the second period. A 2 minute écroché penalty, as they say in Quebec, to Ty Dellandrea. 2 minutes for hooking. This is the first penalty of this period, and it comes late. Again, 17:27 the time of it. This will be the second Canucks power play. And this is a dangerous moment in this game, don't you think?
1: Most definitely, especially considering they scored earlier in the game on the power play. And right now, San Jose has a tenuous 3-1 lead on the road in the second period. These are things they've had trouble with this year, getting wins on the road, second periods. But their penalty kill has been able to garner momentum.
0: Garland has it for the power play for Vancouver. Throws it cross ice. Pass off the mark. Deflected. Cleared by Mukko Madulin after Wennberg made the defensive play. But we have another penalty coming up, it looks like. And I think it's going to go against Vancouver. Is that Evander Kane that's arguing the call?
1: It
0: looks
1: is.
0: Like EK91 going into the box. A two-minute hooking penalty at 17:39. So the power play lasted only 12 seconds for the Canucks.
1: That means the Sharks will have a 12-second power play coming up at the end of this, Dan.
0: Time of this call again, 17:39. 2 minutes for hooking on Evander Kane.
1: One good hook deserves another.
0: Somebody said that.
1: They're going fishing out there.
0: Settebrini out there taking the draw. Loses the faceoff to Elias Pettersson. And Vancouver's got it. 4-on-4 for the next minute 40. As the Canucks throw it to the Sharks' line. Garvin tried to slip by Eklund, almost did. But then he runs into the check of Ferraro, and he settled things down, threw it behind his net. There's Mukko Madulin, double team, but he backhands it around the boards. And Eklund will tip it behind the net to Ferraro. He eludes the forecheck of Pettersson. Moves to the near side, turns, drops it behind the net. Some space now for Mukko Madulin to throw it forward. Settebrini's got it. Three-man attack. Leading the way across the line. Tees up. Shoots one! From just inside the blue line. Hard wrister stopped and covered up. I don't want to say easily, but certainly effectively by Demko.
1: Well, Macklin Celebrini was trying to look him off, but Thatcher Demko was having none of it. Made the stop as I think Celebrini tried to keep it lower than intended, but it goes right into the body. Demko, he's had as much success he's had against the Sharks for a reason, Dan. But Celebrini's going hunting, it feels like.
0: He is a perfect 13-0 against San Jose in his career. Thatcher Demko grew up in San Diego, played college hockey at Boston College for 3 years. before turning pro. We are down to a minute 30 remaining in this second period. A little less than a minute remaining on Tiger Landry's penalty as the Sharks steal it. Celebrini, backhands near side, jumping in. Dickinson goes into the corner, throws it around the boards to a back skating Klingberg. Klingberg has it, dishes off to the right. Celebrini moving into the circle, shooting it toward the net. That's partially blocked by Rossi, and it went wide. Dickinson's going to have to come back to center ice to get it. Tried to bank it around DeBrusk's check, couldn't do it. So he goes back to DeBrusk, steals, and Sanders in front. All by himself was Rossi, and the puck went off his stick. 1 minute left in the period. That was a close, close call. And Sam Dickinson tossing it up to Celebrini and says, when in doubt, I'm giving it to number 71. Macklin stick handles across the line through traffic against his old BU buddy Vilander. Dickinson will sling it back to center ice and take a return feed on the right wing. And the Sharks just playing keep away right now from the Canucks. As a long pass goes to Eklund, and he tipped it forward to himself. He cuts behind the net. Sharks changing. Eklund walking out in front, throwing it on goal. Stick save short side made by Demko. And 25 seconds left in this second period as the Canucks will try to move it out. San Jose with a 3-1 lead. And that little keep away maneuver by Klingberg took some seconds off the clock. But here come the Canucks right back to the Sharks line. Luka Modulin pressing Pettersson into the boards. Sharks throw it across the rink. Toffoli now to Graf on the left. Cross the line. Puts on the brakes. Waits for help. Gets some from Wennberg. Gives him the puck on the right boards. Marcus Pettersson getting back and just knocking that aside. That's it for the period. Final seconds tick off and the horn sounds. And the San Jose Sharks on a goal by William Eklund have gotten themselves a little bit of insurance with Eklund's unassisted goal coming at 12:38 of his second frame, his ninth of the season, and Ted shots on goal 10-6 in favor of San Jose. So far, after two periods of hockey, they give him an extra shot maybe at the end. 22 now to 14 favoring the Sharks.
1: Well, that's the shot total that I appreciate from San Jose up to this point, Dan. They've been doing a lot of the little things right in this game. You've seen a lot of hustle. You've seen a lot of better puck possession, extended ozone possession. They've been able to get second chance attempts. They're not chucking the puck around. When you combine that with putting 22 shots on frame through two periods and a mean average of 11 per period, if they can bump that up to 33 by the end of this game, I would like to think that would lend itself towards the Sharks walking away with 2 points. Obviously, there's a long way to go, but so many games this year we've seen the Sharks be tentative with their shots on goal. We've wanted more aggression from them. They've been aggressive in this game from the start.
0: At the end of two periods of play, the score, the San Jose Sharks 3 and the Vancouver Canucks 1. We'll come back to Rogers Arena in Van right after this on the San Jose Sharks Audio Network. Time for the third period here in Vancouver at Rogers Arena. I'm Dan Rusinowski along with Ted Ramey. Sharks have a 3-1 lead. Goaltender Yaroslav Askarov takes the net to our left. Over to our right, Thatcher Demko for Vancouver. Faceoff dropped at center ice. We're underway in the third. Nice 50-50 battle win there for Chernyshov to keep it away from Besser. He chops it forward to Celebrini. Lead pass for Eklund. Breaking down the middle. The pass a little bit in front of him went right to the goaltender. And netminder Demko stick to the side and kept it away from the onrushing stick of Eklund. And the Canucks break it back into the Sharks' hand. But over to the left of the goal. Oh boy, Celebrini in a little collision. Toppled to the ice there. Both he and Besser went down. Play knocked aside. Klingberg couldn't get it away from Garland, and Garland hangs onto it and turns with the puck. Delayed penalty against the Sharks. In front. Great save by Askarov. Rebound! I think they scored. Yep. Chris Lee says it crossed the goal line. As Askarov made the initial save, the puck went up into the air and was headed toward the net. It looked for a second as if Askarov would keep it out, but apparently not. And that was a delayed penalty against San Jose, which will wash out, assuming if this goal counts, to make it 3-2, 36 seconds in the third, as the Canucks are pushing back as hard as they can.
1: You knew it was coming, Dan, and they make the most of their opportunity. Askarov fighting, stretching, trying to do everything with his body to keep that puck from going in. Hung up in the air, kind of a hockey god, a return to the favor for what we saw go in against Thatcher Demko. On the ice, this one was above him, up in the air, hanging forever, and he couldn't keep it out of the goal.
0: Looks like Marco Rossi is going to get credit for that. The first shot came in, and it tipped and kind of went up in the air, and Rossi batted at it legally and banked it home at 36 seconds. And so Rossi, in his first home game as a member of this team, makes it a 3-2 game. Sharks still lead it, but Vancouver gets a major break. Now the Canucks get the draw, and they move it up to the Sharks' blue line, but they get called on the offside. So Marco Rossi will get his fifth goal of the season. He doesn't have a lot of points in the amount of games he's played for Minnesota and for the Canucks since the trade, but he's very talented offensively.
1: Well, he's a very talented player, and he does things well off the puck as well, so he is a piece that can be used all over the ice by Vancouver, and I'm excited to see what he continues to develop into with this team.
0: 3-2 the score. Rossi getting credit for that goal, his fifth of the season. We'll get the official word on the assist in just a moment. Meantime, back to action right now. Roenick and Garland will get the assist as Wennberg moves in for the Sharks. Walking inside the right wing circle, loses on the stick check to Bouilliam, recovers, backhands toward the front of the net, but walking out and stick checking that puck away from Graff there was the goaltender, Thatcher Demko. Sharks get it back along the boards. Graff's on his way back to the bench. Puck comes out in front. Skinner reaching for it. Can't get it. Poked at there. On the play by Gaudette. But the Canucks do finally push it out to center ice. No lead is safe in the NHL, especially the first game after Christmas. That's what we have come to believe, as now it's dumped in by San Jose. We get a stoppage of play here as the Canucks back to get it. At 1:48 of the third period, they will whistle things down, and Tyler Myers is not happy by hearing from the referee here. Looks like he might be getting a penalty here.
1: Gaudette got high-sticked.
0: Well, let's get the call here from Chris Lee. Myers really upset on his way to the box. 2-minute cross-checking penalty on Tyler Myers. And, of course, Myers, who stands at 6'8", says, well, it's just because of my height. Otherwise, that was a legal check. And, of course, that's the equivalent of Andrei Nazarov saying in Russia this was allowed. Time of this penalty will be 1:48, Ted.
1: When Gaudette went down, was holding his face. He draws the man advantage for San Jose. Here we go.
0: Sharks back on the power play. They win the draw. Celebrini tips. Eklund back to Celebrini. Stops it. Throws toward the net. Deflected by a stick. And it's up out of play. This Sharks Power Play is brought to you by Power Business Technology, copiers and printers for your office needs.
1: Well, the Sharks creating an opportunity immediately at the start of that power play. Dan, it's what you like to see. They've got a minute 51 remaining.
0: Faceoff coming up just to the left side of goaltender Demko. Canucks win it. They clear it. This is a Sharks Power Business Technology power play. And they begin with Eklund, Klingberg, Celebrini, Toffoli, and Wennberg. Eklund with it, lugging it up the right side of the ice, keeping it away from Jake DeBrusk. Walks across the line, puts on the brakes, flings it around the boards, and Celebrini sends behind the net. Centering feet in front, there's a point-blank chance. Toffoli, save made by Demko. A turnaround shot on the rebound, ends up back behind the net. Tyler Toffoli, backhands to the point. Klingberg keeps in. Looks for Celebrini, but it's off his stick. Kronik back to get it there against Wennberg. Celebrini reaching in, battling it out with Marcus Pettersson. Finally, it's Wennberg that picks it up, turns, backhands around to the left wing boards, and there's Eklund back to the point. Celebrini getting it back. Feeds in front. Wennberg tips it just wide, and boy, there was a lot of space to the right side of the goaltender Demko if Wennberg could poke that on net. Eklund fighting for it in the corner. Digging it free. Can't get it. Now a stick went flying. Another penalty coming up, it looks like. And this is going to come at 2 minutes and 56 seconds of the third period, and it's another Canucks penalty. Let's hear it.
2: Number 29 to the slash.
0: 2 minutes slashing penalty as a stick went flying. That's called technology penalty. When you lose your stick like that, they don't let you do it. Marcus Pettersson now in the penalty box. And you know what, Ted? You got two defensemen in the penalty box, two of their better, more experienced D-men in the box for Vancouver coach Adam Foote. And they've only got four to choose from, but not the ones he'd really want out there.
1: Well, he's going to take this moment to talk it over with his squad, but this is a huge moment for San Jose. Right now, assistant coach Brian Wiseman going over what he wants to see with the dry erase board, talking to his guys. For the Sharks, with the two-man advantage, they have to score here. It would go a huge way to help them reestablish that two-goal buffer and working towards 2 points here on the road to get their win side going things again and put an end to the three-game losing streak.
0: Sharks definitely need some help on the power play here. They're 0 for 2 tonight. Their last five road games, 2 for 13, heading into this 5-on-3 skating situation. They will put out Settebrini, as you'd expect, Toffoli, Wennberg, Eklund, and Klingberg, the number one power play unit. Pettersson in the circle to the right side of Demko for Vancouver with a score 3-2. Sharks lead. Off the draw, Sharks win it. 5-on-3 advantage here. Klingberg, now Settebrini shoots. Right on goal. Good stop by Demko. Nice setup by the Sharks, and Settebrini getting that shot within the first few seconds of the power play.
1: Good stop by Thatcher Demko. He knows that he's going to have to come up huge with his team down two men right now. The aggression from Macklin Settebrini immediately evident. Watch for him, Dan, clapping that stick on the ice, demanding the puck. We've seen it more and more lately.
0: Wennberg against Pettersson on this draw. Wennberg trying to go to the forehand and sweep it back to Settebrini. It's loose. Settebrini has it. Turns away from Pettersson. Flings it over now. And it's Klingberg back to Settebrini. Behind the back pass, there's Eklund. He's got time. He holds it. It's back to Settebrini. He shoots it up high. Wide. Cleared all the way down. Nice effort there by Brock Besser to shoot at the length of the ice. Sharks have 24 seconds of 5-on-3 left. They move up to the blue line and into the Canuck zone quickly. 18 seconds left in the 5-on-3. Toffoli sends it back to Klingberg. Cross ice, Settebrini catches it on the point. Sends into the circle, across ice, Toffoli. Back to Settebrini, now to Klingberg. Holds it back to Settebrini, now to Toffoli. Little off the mark there. Toffoli gets it rink wide. Klingberg back to Settebrini, shoots one. Save made, rebound cleared by Elias Pettersson.
1: You like the puck movement from San Jose. They're trying to create that space. A couple of passes weren't as tape-to-tape as they needed to be, Dan.
0: First penalty is over, Ted, and so now it's 5-on-4 for less than a minute. Sharks move right back into the offensive zone. Settebrini in the point, and Eklund fans on the shot. Poked it free, and Canucks clear. So we're down to 40 seconds left in the power play. Settebrini's been on the ice for the entire time. No surprise there. Uh-oh, lost the puck. Here's Sherwood shooting it, shorthanded. Save made by Askarov, and he will cover up.
1: Big stop there by Askarov, and you wonder if that was fatigue induced by Settebrini, who'd been out there for a while, Dan. Sharks still have 29 seconds on the power play. It'll be the second unit now out there for the Sharks. But again, they can't walk away from this power play without a goal.
0: Well, they've only got 29 seconds left of man advantage time on this Power Business Technology power play. Canucks put out DeBrusk for the faceoff. The Sharks put Gaudette in there. He's a right-handed shot to the right side of his goal. So that's to his advantage to win the puck with his backhand. Meanwhile, who's DeBrusk going to try to get it to? Will he poke it forward? Will he pull it back? We'll see. Right now we've got a little discussion over at the penalty box. Looks like they're adjusting the clock, I think, perhaps. As Chris Lee went over there to check things out. And they still have not dropped the puck just yet.
1: Now, this is just allowing Vancouver more and more to catch their breath.
0: But it lets the Sharks, too, to catch
1: theirs.
0: That's
1: a good point. But they have one extra set of lungs out there, so it's probably a little bit more helpful to Vancouver.
0: Faceoff dropped. Sharks still have the power play for 27 more seconds. And they move it out. Graf at the red line, gives it back to Orlov, moves across the blue line, cuts to his right. Skates in deep to the corner, and he runs into the check of Elias Pettersson, but he holds the puck to Gaudette. Stops. Feeds it in front. Score! Gaudette to Chernyshov, and Igor Chernyshov gets his first National Hockey League goal. A huge one. It's a power play goal. The Sharks lead 4-2.
1: A massive moment for San Jose, and Igor Chernyshov, he had been chipping away, trying to walk away with that first goal of his NHL career, and it comes at a very, very big time. It was Orlov who took it up into the corner, then Gaudette fed it into the slot where Chernyshov was waiting. Not much Thatcher Demko can do. And finally, the young San Jose Shark, in just his fifth game, walks away with a goal. The future is very, very bright for that big man.
0: Wait till he gets comfortable with that big body and fills out. I'm telling you, he can skate. He's got all kinds of skills. And I don't think he realizes how good he is.
1: We do.
0: Oh, he's good. Off the faceoff, Sharks get called for icing. But what a big goal for Igor Chernyshov. His first in the NHL. Adam Gaudette and Dmitry Orlov will assist on that. What a great job by Gaudette to buy himself a little more time. Kind of mesmerized the Canucks there. And as a right-handed shot on the right-wing boards, he had the puck on his forehand, and he spotted Chernyshov in front of the net unmolested.
1: Back in the lineup, back making an impact. Adam Gaudette, unheralded signing, making his impact on this season.
0: Off the faceoff, cleared back down the ice by the Sharks. Off of Bouillon's stick, so no icing in the play. Zeev Bouillon back to get it, sends it ahead. Tipped by Sherwood to Evander Kane. And Kane, stick handles down the right against Ferraro one-on-one. Ferraro bodies up Kane, knocks him off the puck. Loose far side, Ferraro grabs it, sends it ahead. Kick forward there by Ryan Reeves, and he's out of the zone with it. Sends it forward, trying to get to it himself. Kind of slowed down there, a soft pick kind of by Pettersson. The play will continue. Sharks steal it away as they change the line. Walking behind the Canucks net, it's Wenberg. Feeds back Iorio. Now over to Ferraro. Now the angle shot by Toffoli, right on, save made. Rebound picked back up. And Wenberg's giving chase along with Sherwood. Sherwood, a good effort, gets it across the Sharks line before being checked to the ice by Wenberg, who lifts one in the air. And Colin Graf is giving chase on the left wing. Turns away from a check, slides to Toffoli, stops, shoots, wide. Kept in Iorio. Knows the check is coming near side. He's hit there by Ogren. The puck skitters free. There's Graf to help out as that high forward, but he couldn't hold on to it this time, and the Canucks will take over. But Graf did the job in stopping a clean breakout, and the Canucks have to go back to their own zone to get reorganized. 13:45 remaining in the third. Sharks 4, Canucks 2. That last goal, Chernyshov's first ever in the NHL, from Adam Gaudette and Dmitry Orlov. There's Iorio. He's played very well tonight. Throws it up to the blue line for Chernyshov. Missed it this time. And the Canucks are in desperation mode, down by two, as they skate up the right side of the ice. And Jake DeBrusk dumped it in. He gets the pass and chips it in deep. Behind the net, Sesson. Stick handles away from the check there of Dickinson, who kind of bumps into him. They both fall down to the ice. The puck is lying down there in a loose position. And finally back on his feet, Dickinson grabs it, gives to Celebrini, and he skates out. Wow, behind the back pass on the right. Here comes Eklund. Meet a lead pass for Chernyshov in front. But as he reaches for it, he poked it behind the net. It was deflected in front and stopped and covered by Demko. 7 minutes, 3 seconds gone by in the third period. Tonight's game is coming to you from Rogers Arena in Vancouver. The score, the Sharks 4, the Canucks 2. 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Let's pause 10 seconds for station identification. 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
0: I'm Dan Rusinowski along with Ted Ramey back in Vancouver. 7:03 gone by in the third. The last goal, a power play goal by Igor Chernyshov, is his first ever in the NHL. A beauty, assisted by Adam Gaudette and Dmitry Orlov at 4:47. And right now, the Sharks have Ty Dellandrea's line on the ice, and they get the draw. Gaudette behind the net, throws it off the left boards, back to Ferraro, shoots it, tip wide behind the net. Skinner turns away from a check, but reaching in there, Tyler Myers has got a little piece of it and influenced the puck out of his control. And the Canucks able to push it back down the ice to the Sharks' zone. Well short of icing. Poked forward up the boards. Not put out by Ferraro. Myers knocks his way in. Turns. Sends it off the right board to the corner. Sesson sends back to the point. Elias Pettersson. Penalty against the Sharks coming up here as traffic was in front. It ends up going to Askarov. And a two-minute penalty is going to be called here against San Jose. So the Sharks' penalty box door opening up, and at 7:39 of this third period, the Sharks getting the call, a two-minute high-sticking penalty.
1: Another big moment where the Sharks are going to be tested with a two-goal lead, 12:21 remaining in this game. It's not going to be easy. Vancouver scored right off the bat to start off this third period, and they continue to press. Right now, Igor Chernyshov's goal providing the Sharks a bit of a buffer. A huge part of this game, but anything can happen now, Dan, with Vancouver on the power play.
0: Ty Dellandrea takes that penalty for high sticking at 7:39. Canucks win the draw. Zeev Bouillon, very talented, offensively talented player, throws over to DeBrusk. Now he gets it back from Rossi. Sends to the right side. There's Elias Pettersson with it. Pettersson turning away from Wennberg, sliding it back to Bouillon, who moves to his left on Wennberg. He's in the middle of the ice, flips to the left circle. Stopped there near side by Rossi. He's watched by Graf. Goes down low, gets a pass back near side on the boards. Rossi stick handling away from Graf for the Canucks power play. Graf applying the check, but he turns, backhands to the point. Bouillon throws to the right circle, and Pettersson kind of fanned on that puck. It didn't get it to the net. Instead, the Sharks deflected it aside. So the Canucks set up on the right side of the zone now. Bouillon on the... Today's episode of Where Are They Now takes a stroll down memory lane with defenseman Dan Boyle, one of the top players at that position in Sharks franchise history. We begin with a unique personal discussion. His name is Dan Boyle, but he's French. Let's get the history of that.
4: My name is actually Daniel. That's what I was born with. And then, so I went to French elementary school, French high school. But I learned my English two ways. A, watching TV, watching hockey, and B, on my hockey team. So my hockey teams were mostly English Anglophones. So I just kind of picked up the language like that. And eventually, 18 years later, I got a scholarship to go to Miami of Ohio. And that was really my first English class that wasn't English, like, you know, the as you take, say, Spanish or French, your once a week type of thing. I would have English class once a week. So thankfully, I picked it up pretty easily. And I'm more comfortable today speaking English than I am in French, but I still have a, you know, French family back home. And so whenever I go back or speak to them, I usually speak French, but eventually dropped the Daniel and just went with Dan and kind of went with that.
5: 4 years at Miami of Ohio, you had a tremendous career there, obviously. And but what, at what time did you start to think that maybe you might even try to play pro hockey?
4: Again, not a funny story, but I mean, I had a great 4 years there. I was consistently up there in the Hobie Baker Award voting. I never won it. I was a finalist, I think, a couple years. Won CCHA Best Defenseman a couple years. But still, I still wasn't getting drafted. Guys that were, how can I say this nicely, that were not nowhere near as good as me were getting drafted. And it was tough. And I just, honestly, I still, even after doing what I was doing in college, I didn't think I was going to play pro. And I started shifting my focus to maybe playing in Europe. There were, you know, certain guys making a decent living, you know, going out and playing in Europe. And that's kind of what I thought. I mean, I was still, not going to lie, I was still waiting and hoping to get drafted. But back then, I think there were like 10 or 11 or 12 rounds. And, but, you know, it still blows my mind to this day that, you know, no team could have picked me in the last round, you know. But so I just kind of, my focus kind of was like, well, maybe I can, you know, have some sort of a career in Europe. And that's kind of what my focus was as I continued playing, you know, the 4 years there.
5: It's really ironic that that very first year of pro hockey, you were playing in Cincinnati, not really that far from Miami of Ohio, but you ended up with the Kentucky Thoroughblades and you got introduced to the Sharks organization under a bizarre series of circumstances. How did that happen?
4: Yeah, it's God, it's such a crazy trajectory I've had or life, I guess. So I ended up signing with Florida. They, you know, they sent me down right away, and their farm team at the time was in New Haven, Connecticut. That's where they send their, you know, up and comers. Well, they don't send me there. They loan me to this team in Lexington, Kentucky. There's four of us. We called ourselves the Rejects. There was four of us that get sent out to Lexington, Kentucky, which at the time was San Jose's farm team. So here I am, you know, a reject from Florida being sent to another team that wants to develop as their players. You know, I ended up playing with, you know, Nabby, ended up playing with Scott Hannon, Jared Scaldi, Mike Craig, a lot of guys that I kind of, you know, were with the Stephen Gwala, you know, a lot of guys that were, you know, kind of were with the Sharks at the time.
5: Smitty.
4: Smitty. Sorry. So, I mean, there was a ton, Matt Bradley, there was a bunch of guys. But the greatest part of the story was, you know, Sumner's, sorry. He was the coach. I think it was his first or second year. And I'm thinking, oh man, he's not going to play the Florida guys. His deal is, you know, he's got to develop his San Jose guys prospects. But from the day I got there, I think the first game I played 30 minutes, and I don't think I played less than that for the whole half of the year that I was there before I got called up. So thanks to Roy and his staff, because you know, they were about winning games. They didn't care where guys were drafted, where they were from. You know, they were a huge part in me taking that next step. And from the day I played my first game with Lexington, like I said, I think I was playing 30 minutes a night, and it just took off from there.
5: I always remember when you were playing there, your nickname there was Rockin' Dan Boyle, because yeah, you had the long hair and you were into the rock and roll all the time. What was that all about?
4: Yeah. I had long hair in college, and then I got to Lexington, and again, those guys all kind of are part of a brotherhood. They're, you know, they're part of the Sharks, and here we are, the four rejects coming in, but the guys took to me pretty well, pretty quickly. I had the long hair, and all of a sudden I'm a rookie and I'm in charge of playing music in the locker room. So back then there was no iPhone, iPod. So they gave me, I forget how much money. I think they gave me a couple $100, and I ended up going to a CD store, bought a bunch of CDs, and mainly what I like, but, you know, tried to stay, you know, somewhat normal, because I do like some weird stuff, and ended up being kind of the DJ there for, again, I think I was there for about 50 some games before I got called up. So, yeah, I just became, they called Rockin' Dan Boyle somehow. I don't know who gave me that nickname, but it kind of stuck.
5: Yeah, but that parlayed later into a radio show, I think you did with the Tampa Bay Lightning. Isn't that true?
4: That's true. Yeah. Again, I mean, this is an awesome interview. I don't know if people are going to want to listen, but I'm enjoying talking about this. But I met, was it 98 Rock or 94 Rock? I don't know. It was the main rocks. It was the main station in Tampa at the time. And they approached me to do a radio show, like an hourly radio show. And I was pretty hesitant. But I said, let's give it a go. I figured no one would listen, but let's give it a try. And I think I did it like 3 or 4 weeks in a row. And the next thing you know, it was the most listened to hour on that radio station, which was like on Sunday night at 7, which was kind of like a weird time slot. But people just, I guess, you know, like, we chatted about hockey, and I played. At that time, I had an iPod, and I would just bring my iPod and basically would tell them which 7-8 songs to play. And it was a mixture of talking hockey, listening to music, talking about music. And I ended up doing it for the whole year, because it was the year that I hurt my wrist that year, and I was out. So ended up being a blessing in disguise, and kind of gave me something to do on you know, those long days.
5: Was that a year? I remember you had a freak accident, a skate fell and hit you in the wrist. What happened?
4: Preseason game, come in after the game. And to this day, we hang our, oh no, nobody can see me here, but you hang your skates in the NHL locker rooms. You hang your skates up high. And the hooks now, because of my injury, they have a little turn to them, so the skates can't fall off. But back then it was just a balancing act. And again, I put my skates on those hooks 1,000 times, but that one particular day, I didn't put them on quite right. We had some heavy bins underneath, put whatever I was getting undressed, put everything underneath. And then when I slammed the bottom part, the skate fell off the rack and sliced my wrist open, sliced all three tendons. And I ended up missing, God, I don't know, 40 some games that year. And freak accident, man. And but yeah, just another one of those interesting things that I went through in my career.
5: By then you were an established NHL player, of course, but you went through the Florida Panthers for a couple of years, and then you got your first taste of playing in the NHL for that organization. Just tell us about that very first NHL game and your first season in the NHL and what it meant to you to actually get there and see yourself on the ice playing against all these great players.
4: Yeah. I remember getting the call when I was in Lexington, got the call saying it was Brian Murray at the time. I thought it was a joke when he called, but it took me about 10 seconds. He said, yeah, we're calling you up. You're going to meet us in Dallas. Your flight's at 3:30, you know, pack some bags and see you there. So the whole thing was surreal. I got to Dallas. They played the next night. I was a healthy scratch. So that was fun. I had my parents, my whole family. They went out, rented out a bar. And sure enough, I was told at one warm-up, I was a healthy scratch. So, yeah, that wasn't a great part. But I ended up playing a couple

0: But then fast forward to the next year, and maybe this is too much information, but I go from being a 1-2 with Robert Svela to out of the camp next year being the last cut. And I'll still remember this to this day. And Brian Murray looks at me and says, "Hey," he says, "you're going to be an NHL player one day, just not today." He says, "We're going with size." And there was a guy by the name of John Jacobin and Mike Wilson, I think, which were both guys that were 6'5", 6'6", 6'7". And he flat out said, "Hey, we're going with size." And so that was a tough moment, because after what I had proven for 40 games the year before, all of a sudden, with a snap of the finger, it was gone, and I was back in the minors again. So it was just another one of those hurdles I had to clear, both mentally and physically and emotionally. And it was tough, man. Any kid that thinks they've had it hard, I'm right there with you. I've gone through some rough times, and I know what it's like to feel low. So.
1: Didn't that make you a better person though, and a better pro overall?
0: Probably. I mean, you got a lot of guys now that are, coming out of juniors right in the NHL, right on their planes, sipping their mimosas, flying first class. I've done a lot of, I did a lot of work. I was in the minors for basically 2 years. Like I said, went from being a 1-2 to being back in the minors, and kind of went back and forth a few times. And God, went through three different coaches in Florida. Mike Keenan, who is well known, was horrible. I don't mind saying it. He was a horrible coach and a horrible person, to me anyways. And had Dwayne Sutter, which wasn't any easier. And so it was a rough go for a while, but it certainly eventually made me appreciate, when I was eventually traded to Tampa, it eventually made me appreciate what I had, what I and it also can help me sympathize with some of these young guys going up always. When you're a first rounder, you don't know what it's like for a guy to not get drafted. So it allowed me to, help some young guys along the way with then when they were getting sent down, kind of letting them know, hey, it happens and you'll be back up here.
1: So you go from Terry Murray to Dwayne Sutter to Mike Keenan, and then you go to Tampa and you get John Tortorella. And you kind of met your match there in a way. Torts has got quite a reputation over the years, but the one thing I've always known about him, because he was with me in New Haven, Connecticut before he got started, was he cared about his players and he wanted to win. And that seemed to fit you pretty well.
0: So Rick Dudley was the GM that got me there. And so Rick was gone by the time I got there. So I officially never had a chance to thank him. Still haven't met him to this day, but he's the one that got me over there. Torts didn't have a clue who I was, but they were the last place team at the time. I think Florida might have been 30th, Tampa was like 29th or 28th, and it was halfway through the season. They weren't going to make the playoffs, so it was kind of one of those trial half the season. Say, just kind of let the players play. And again, I went from being a healthy scratch for like 15 games in a row under Keenan to playing 28, 29 minutes a night under Torts. And I think I surprised him. I think I surprised most of the people in Tampa. I don't think they expected that. And like you said, Torts is very hard to play for, but he respects work ethic. I think he's got a good eye for talent. Although he doesn't see the game as I did, and we had, we butted heads certainly along the way, but he's got an eye for talent. He knows what he wants. And also, I have to say that Craig Ramsey was the assistant coach and the D coach. And I think that balance of Torts and him made a difference, because, for every Torts, I think you need somebody that's a little different. And that's where I think Rammer was obviously very significant in his role and me being a better player.
1: Was it like being transported out of your body when you were skating around with the Stanley Cup in the air?
0: I mean, for me, the most exciting moment that I can remember was I wasn't on the ice the last 20 seconds, but that last kind of 15, 10 seconds where I just kept, it was like a tennis match, looking at the clock and what was going on the ice. It was a one goal game. So from that last 20 seconds to the buzzer, to me jumping on the ice and jumping into a crowd of people, that was kind of the surreal moment. I think I eventually came back down to earth by the time I got the cup, but certainly that the 30 seconds.

0: seconds or so was that was just the most insane moment of my career.
1: Where Are They Now continues its discussion with Sharks alumnus Dan Boyle. Dan joined the Sharks in 2008. He knew a lot about San Jose as a team, but not much about it as a city.
0: It's kind of twofold. As far as place to live, I didn't know anything. When you fly into San Jose, you stay downtown. You go to the rink. You kind of come back at the Fairmont, I think, right there. You don't get to see very much. So I didn't really know a whole lot. So that was a little bit of a left it up to chance a little bit. As far as the team goes, they had been a successful team for many years. Obviously, I wanted to go and have a chance at winning again. I knew this was going to be a good opportunity. Obviously with the guys that they had, the guys that they were bringing in, I knew there was an opportunity there. And unlike my trade to Tampa, where I was kind of a nobody and, wasn't really sure that they wanted me, besides Rick Dudley, obviously San Jose wanted me. And so I felt, that want, and I appreciated that. And, besides not knowing anything about the area, I knew this is a team I wanted to play for. So it was, fell in love with it. We rented the first year in Willow Glen, and within, I think, 1 or 2 months, I looked at Amber. I said, "Hey, I think we're going to stay here long-term, because, it's just an absolutely beautiful and amazing area and place to play, place to live." I can't say anymore. I'm still here today. So, started off as a little bit of a chance, but obviously it worked out.
2: Well, it sure did. And not only were you a great player for the Sharks, but also you inculcated, an attitude in the dressing room. You helped with all those veteran players that one thing that you absolutely hate to do to this day is to lose at anything. If I'm out with you in the backyard hitting golf balls, you want to get closer to the hole than me. If I'm playing you in chess on the plane, you want to win in six moves. But do you think that desire to be competitive and to compete was one of your greatest assets?
0: I do. I wouldn't have made it 18 years if I didn't have that. I would have given up a long time ago. Some of the things we talked about, it would have been so much easier to just say, "Hey, I don't want any part of this. Let me just go get some sort of a job and make my 9 to 5, so that is something that I believe is you're born with. I don't think you can teach that. You can try, but I think certain guys are just born with that a little bit more than others. And from a very early age, my brother was 7 years older than me. It didn't matter. I wanted to beat him at everything we did. To this day, with my own kids, I maybe some parents might disagree with this type of parenting, but I make them work. I make them earn it, whatever we're doing. And I don't let them beat them. I don't let them beat me. Sorry, I should say. So, I make it fun. I make sure they're having a good time, but, I want to win at everything I do.
2: Are they competitive too?
0: My youngest a lot more than my oldest. I don't want to push them in anything. I'm allowing them to find their way. But certainly my youngest, I think, has picked up some of that. She doesn't really like losing.
2: So you really found your way with the Sharks, certainly. And you found a place to live that you loved. Your family is here. And you also played for a pretty darn good hockey team that you went to the conference final a couple of years in a row. This was a team that had Joe Thornton, Patrick Marleau. Your defensive partner, as I mentioned, for a lot of it was Douglas Murray, who's quite a personality. That was quite a personality filled team, wasn't it?
0: It was. And I was fortunate. I was here for 6 years. We were a legit contender for probably 5 of those 6 years. There might've been 1 year where we weren't as good, but I do get asked this a lot, but obviously we didn't win the cup. That's the only thing that we didn't do, or I didn't do while I was here, but we certainly had a tremendous hockey team. One of the best I've played on. You could argue that the team, especially the first year I was here, the President Trophy team could have beaten the Tampa team in 04, but doesn't work like that in hockey. You know, there's bounces, there's health, there's luck, there's, you know, there's a lot of things that go into it. And we were just never able to win that last game. But some of the best teams I've been on were the 6 years I was here. I mean, just the talent, the personalities, like you said, the fans, the crowd, it was just an awesome, awesome experience.
2: Douglas Murray, was that one of the more unique D partners you've ever had?
0: Absolutely. Not only on the ice, but off the ice. He was, we were brothers on and off the ice. Just an amazing, amazing dude. Love playing with him on the ice. I think everyone, you know, will probably remember the crankshaft and the big hits and, you know, the big body checks. But, you know, I think what a lot of people will probably underestimate is the way he sees the game. And I obviously see the game a lot differently than others. And, you know, some defense partners have a hard time playing with me because I'm kind of all over the place, but Cranky was always so easy to play with. And we just got along so, so great, not only on the ice, but off the ice. And, you know, he thought the game for a big bruising guy, he wanted to make plays. And he, you know, I think that was definitely underrated as far as his game goes.
2: What's the experience like to be asked by your country to represent your country and then to go out and win the gold medal?
0: Yeah, I'll preface this by saying 4 years before I was at the top of my game, you know, you can argue I was one of the better defensemen in the league. And I got the call from Wayne Gretzky only so he could tell me I was going to be on the taxi squad. So talk about another punch in the gut where I was, you know, felt this tremendous high for about 10 seconds when he told me I was named to Team Canada, and then a complete uppercut when he told me I was going to be in a taxi squad. So that was really, really, really tough for me. But my dad really encouraged me. My dad wanted me to go and get the experience. And so reluctantly I went, and unfortunately it was not a good showing for Team Canada. So it was tough to watch. And fast forward to 4 years later, I got the call and they told me I'm on the team. So not on the taxi squad, but playing. And then that was just an awesome phone call. And again, to share with, you know, my teammates with Heater and Patty and Joe was tremendous. And then to have it be in Vancouver was a surreal moment. And obviously winning. I mean, it was winner or bust for us. Like the silver medal would not have been good for us Canadians to show our faces back home. So thank God we won. We won in dramatic fashion. And again, another memory that I'll cherish forever. But again, to go from where I was to winning that gold medal is a pretty surreal road.
2: How did you deal with the injury part of the game?
0: Yeah, thankfully, like I said, beside the wrist injury, you know, nothing major, but you're right. That concussion was probably the hardest thing I had to deal with in my career. I think that season alone was my last year as a Shark. You know, statistically, not my best. On the ice, probably not my best. But I think I've talked about this before. A lot of people didn't know is I wasn't sleeping. You know, I had maybe an hour or two a night. You know, you got a back-to-back. You got 4 hours in your body of sleep, you know, over 40 games or 50 games or whatever it was. That's not a good thing. So although it wasn't a statistically good year or one that you might want to remember me as, I was very proud of that year because I overcame a lot of tough times that I had to deal with off the ice with the concussion and the sleep and the balance. And, you know, eventually that got a little better, but it's still those last 2 years in New York, I was still struggling with sleep a lot. Wasn't as healthy as I wanted to be. So I think that was part of the fire going out a little bit too. I had two little girls, didn't want to move again. You know, wasn't sleeping well. I don't know if I should say why I am going to say this. I don't know if this is a good thing or a bad thing, but certain guys can fade away and become that fifth or sixth defenseman, seventh defenseman, and help the young guys come along. That's not me. I'm not good at that. I want to play in New York. I wanted to play. I wanted to play more, and I had a reduced role, and some players can do that, and good on them. I just again, talk about the competitiveness. I couldn't do that. I couldn't sit back and be a healthy scratch and play 15 minutes. And that's just not the way that I'm wired. So that was the other reason I you know, it was time for me to go. And it is what it is. I wish I could have got out on top, but I did a lot of great things. I played 18 years when I wasn't supposed to play one game. So I'm obviously proud of what I've accomplished.
2: You've been away from the game now for a couple of years. What about the game of hockey now? And as you look back at it, do you think that you, there is something you can still impart to the game and you might like to at some point?
0: Yeah. I mean, I didn't watch hockey the first year I retired, probably watched about 5 games the second year. And every year I'm watching a little bit more and more. I certainly watch during the playoffs. That's kind of when I get fired up. I don't know where I'm at with it. I sometimes question, you know, trades or what I would do if I was a GM. So I think, you know, I don't know when or if. I like the idea of maybe being involved in some way, shape, or form. I don't know if it's going to be a coach because I don't know. Doesn't mean you're going to be a good coach. You know, you have to understand the players, but I like the game played a certain way, I think. And I think sometimes coaches rob players of that instincts. I think when it becomes very robotic, I struggle with that. So I really enjoy watching players that play the game the right way, but they also play it creatively in the way it's meant to be played, which is how we grew up, having fun, being competitive, playing the game the right way. So if anything, I'd like to be involved in making sure we preserve that. I you know, when I watch football and I watch coaches that never go for it on 4th and 1, it drives me bananas. It drives me nuts. I understand there's reasons for that once in a while, but I've always been the type of guy that wants to swing the bat. I'm using all the analogies now, but, you know, so I don't know in what shape or form I would be involved, but I want to make sure that we preserve the game the way it's supposed to be played. And sometimes at times I feel like coaches, take that away, because, you know, their job is to win games. It's not about style points. They want to win games and, yeah, I don't know. I think I went off track a little bit there, but yeah, I'd like to be involved in some shape or form at some point, because I obviously still love the game and want to give back.
2: You're passionate about it. You were a great player and you have a lot to give. And I know that the guys on the team that are on the team now that were still there when you were there speak so highly of their time with you and with great respect, people like Logan Couture and Patty Marleau and so forth. And isn't it nice too, that the Sharks have an atmosphere that kind of enhances what you're talking about for the most part, where they allow guys to be themselves and allow them to be creative.
0: I do. I enjoy, I can't tell you how much I enjoy watching the game when players are, that there's so much talent. And when they're allowed to, you know, within obviously the concept of team play, you don't want, you know, guys making poor mistakes over and over again, but it's enjoyable watching guys work hard and work creatively. And again, I enjoy the game the way that it was meant to be played. And you know, it's nice to watch.
2: Well, it's been an honor to have you on our show, but it's also been an honor to have you as a playing mate, certainly. And you were a great teammate for so many years. You were the guy that everybody went to because they relied on your leadership and they relied on your competitiveness. And I just want to let you know that you're a Shark for life. There's no question. When the Sharks win the Stanley Cup, you're going to be a big part of that because you were one of the guys that built it. So thanks for being with us here today.
0: Thank you. That's very, very kind. Thank you very much. I absolutely love it being a Shark. I love being here and I look forward to that day.
1: Our thanks to Dan Boyle for sharing some of his memories with us. I'm Dan Rusinowski. Join me next time for another episode of Where Are They Now?
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1: From 1999 to 2021, a span of 23 NHL seasons, the San Jose Sharks have had only four opportunities to select players in the top 10 positions of the NHL's entry draft. Three of those, William Eklund, Timo Meier, and Logan Couture, are still with the organization. But today, we're going to skate down memory lane with Devin Setoguchi, who was selected 8th overall in 2005, and while he was playing for the Sharks between 2007 and 2011, was definitely one of the more popular personalities on the team. Devin grew up in Taber, Alberta, located about 32 miles east of Lethbridge and about 60 miles north of the U.S.-Canadian border in the state of Montana. Taber is famous for the amount of sunshine that it receives, and because of that and very arable land, it's known as the Corn Capital of Canada, and it holds an annual Corn Fest each August. In the 1940s, over 22,000 Japanese Canadians were forcibly relocated during World War II to Alberta, and it was through this diaspora that the Setoguchi family settled in Taber. Seto's dad, Dale, was born in Taber in 1958. That's where young Devin, born in 1987, would be introduced to the game of hockey. Beginning his career in the Alberta Junior Hockey League with the Crow's Nest Pass Timberwolves, he migrated to the Western Hockey League and the Saskatoon Blades, where he showed a penchant for scoring big goals at big moments. Drafted by the Sharks, he stayed in junior hockey for two more years, including one season with the Prince George Cougars. He hit the 30-goal mark in each of his final three junior seasons and scored 20 career playoff goals. In Devin's very first National Hockey League game on October 29, 2007, he played on a line with Joe Thornton and Milan Michalik, and he scored two goals against the Dallas Stars. As would be typical, his first goal came in the third period, and it tied the game.
6: Thornton worked it free. Carl kept it in. Shot from the left sideboards, blocked there by Halpern. It's taken back by Matt Carl. Sends behind the net to Joe Thornton. He holds it. He throws it in front. Setoguchi shoots. He scores! Devin Setoguchi, his first NHL goal, ties the game at two with 8:07 to play.
1: Not wanting to stop there, Seto's second goal put the Sharks in front to stay.
6: There's Setoguchi in the right position again. Keeps it in with one hand on the stick. Goes behind the net, gets it passed back in front. He shoots, and he scores! Devin Setoguchi, his second goal after making a great defensive play, threw it behind the net, got a pass back from Thornton, and rifled it up top to beat Turco a second time. Setoguchi, in his first NHL game, gives the Sharks a very sudden 3-2 lead.
1: Devin had made an immediate impact. He'd spend four seasons with the Sharks, scoring a career-high 31 goals in 08-09. He was also part of some of the more exciting playoff moments that the team had during his years in San Jose. That included two trips to the Western Conference Finals in 2010 and 2011, and he made some of the biggest plays of those lengthy runs. One of the first big moments that he had was in round one of the 2010 series against Colorado. Devin remembers how challenging it was.
7: Yeah, you know, I remember that because we had a really good season that year. Then going into that first round, it was super tough. They were really good. There was a lot of pressure we could feel inside the dressing room and on the outside of things as well. So I remember that series specifically because the guys in the room, we could kind of almost just sense like, hey, we don't wake up here. You know, but it wasn't even that we weren't playing bad. It was the fact that we had Colorado and they were playing really good as well. And it was one of those ones I'll remember for sure, because I know in that game, that 6-5 game, there was a lot of emotion in there. And that was like one of the biggest emotional moments I had in my career as a Shark in the beginning, in the overtime there.
1: After Colorado took a 1-0 lead in the series, game two proved to be a topsy-turvy contest that went into overtime. And that was a time for Seto to shine.
7: You know what, Dan? It's funny you say that because it popped up the other day. Someone had sent it to me on my Twitter. And so then a lot was going through my brain. I was like, man, I remember that. And I remember game one, we lost at home. Game two, we won 6-5. And I believe Pavs tied it up late. It was like to make it 5-5. And then we had a power play in overtime. And then I tipped one and I scored to win that game.
6: Boyle turns in front of his goal and starts the attack. Sharks made the change. Boyle fed it off the stick of Setoguchi. It goes deep into the offensive zone. Setoguchi chased it down. Taken back by Klo. Spin, shoot, tip, score! Devin Setoguchi in front, got the piece of the puck, and he deflects it home for the win for the Sharks, 6-5 in overtime, and the crowd erupts in celebration. The entire Sharks bench streaks across the ice to the near boards, 85 feet away from where they were sitting, to mob Devin Setoguchi. The Sharks win in overtime, 6-5. This series is tied 1-1.
1: Ryan Klo assisted on that game-winning goal, and according to Devin, he was a very important teammate.
7: A lot of people, when they talk about who I played with in my career, they automatically assume that it was with Thornton and Marlowe for the bulk of my career in the beginning. And I actually spent a lot of time with Chloe on my line. And I actually had Pavs, myself, and Chloe for a while in that 30-goal season. I played probably half the season with Jumbo and Patty, and then the other half the season between either Chloe or Milan. And, a guy like Chloe, there's not a bad thing you can say about him. The guy played with pure emotion. He had hands so soft. He was a big guy. Remember the play exactly what happened. I was on the forecheck. I went in on the forecheck. Kind of took the guy with the body. Almost lost my stick. My stick went flying in the air. I had to, came out of my hands. I had to grab it. Went to the front of the net. Chloe stepped up to the top of the circles and just threw one kind of like a spin around shot. And I tipped it and it went in 5-hole just right through the wickets. And then, lo and behold, old man ran, Manny Malhotra came over and he just, we celebrated. It was a crazy experience. I'll never forget that one.
1: There were so many character players on the Sharks in those years, and Devin remembered some of them, including Manny Malhotra, Scott Nickel, and a host of others.
7: There was, Scooter, and the nickname Scotty Nickel. He was a little buzzsaw. We had such a good group of guys, and not saying I didn't have a good group of guys after I left San Jose, because I did. I went to Minnesota. I loved my time there. Loved my time in anywhere else where I went. But just growing up in that group that we had in San Jose, the first organization, I can honestly say, without a doubt, there couldn't have been many teams that were closer together than we were. And it was because of the guys like that, the Malhotras, the Nichols. We had Roenick, we had Rob Blake, we had the Boyles, the Thorntons. We had everyone covered from top to bottom. And guys like Chloe would hold the older guys accountable. He would hold Dan Boyle accountable. He would hold Thornton and Marlowe accountable. We had a lot of good guys on our team. Jody Shelley, man, looking back at it, I tweeted the other day because someone posted something. I said, man, I miss hockey. it was just those are the memories that you never forget.
1: Of course, getting the winner in overtime in Game 2 wasn't the end of the Sharks' challenges in that series.
7: And then I believe it was like Game 3, Dan Boyle took a score on his own net. We lost that game.
6: The Avalanche able to clear out to center, but the Sharks will chase it down. And Douglas Moore.
8: Oh, no! The Sharks put it in their own net! Douglas Murray had the puck. He put it off of Dan Boyle, and Boyle put it into his own goal. And the Colorado Avalanche win 1-0, 51 seconds into overtime. And the most inexplicable, unbelievable, incredible ending in a negative way to the San Jose Sharks has just occurred. And this is the most disappointing playoff loss in San Jose Sharks history.
1: Having so many experienced veterans on the club was a big part of the Sharks winning that series, 4-2. The Sharks moved on to beat Detroit in round two, and then they faced Chicago in the conference final. Devin reflected on those great teammates.
7: You know, I played with Claude Lemieux. You know, he came back, I believe he's 45, right? I played with a lot of great players, and yeah, it's just kind of like, it's surreal when you look back at it, and, you know, it's the same thing. Everyone always says, it goes by so fast. I mean, I was about 9 years in the NHL, and it went by like nothing, you know. But to look at the group of guys that we had in and out that room in San Jose at the time that I was here, it's just memories that will last me a lifetime, and, you know, kind of speechless when it comes to it.
1: The Sharks goaltender in those days was Yevgeny Nabokov, and he made a big impression on young Devin Setoguchi.
7: You know, it's funny because I didn't really know much about San Jose when I got here, right? Because in Canada, we don't get the San Jose Sharks broadcast. So we didn't really watch it. And then when I was drafted here, I was like, Nabokov, okay. And then, you know, I met Nabby. And Nabby worked extremely hard. And I remember him because he would work with Warren, the late Warren and the goalie coach. Nabby worked extremely hard. He was, what I really liked about Nabby was he was different than other goalies. He wasn't just like a typical butterfly style goalie. He played the game differently. He kind of was the last of his breed to play that style of hockey. And he was tremendous. And I always thought it was incredible because when I would look on the net to shoot on Nabby, I'd be like, man, he looks tiny, right, compared to everyone else. And we were playing against Jagr. You couldn't even see 2 inches of the net. But you look at Nabby, and he looked completely different. But, you know, Nabby is an incredible hockey player. He's a great guy, too. He's got a heck of a sense of humor. And, yeah, I still see him from time to time when I go into the rink and stuff, and he's awesome.
1: Devin is convinced that the late Warren Strelo's influence as his goalie coach helped Nabokov become a great teacher in his own right.
7: Yeah, you know, I always remember Warren and Nabby because it was my first year. So whenever we had practices over, they would always pick me to come over and do the drills with Warren and Nabby. And so I know that Nabby learned a lot from him and probably pretty much, you know, taught him a lot of what he knows today, and they had a really close relationship. And I know one thing at Nabby, that you never shoot the puck at Nabby and hit him in the head, because it's game over if you do that. Man, it's some funny times when in Nabby in practice. He'd shoot pucks at guys because they'd hit him in the collarbone or in the head. And rookies don't even think about getting the puck above his hips. That's just a no-no.
1: Of course, Seto couldn't help but share an early Nabby memory.
7: Remember Jonathan Tremblay? Big fighter. We had a shootout after one of the rookie camps, and Jonathan went down, got over the blue line, and ripped a slap shot and hit Nabby right in between the eyes with his mask. And I'll never forget it because Nabby didn't come back to practice for like a week. He just didn't want to practice. He's like, I'm not doing it. Not until the team's ready to go. Going down memory lane here, Russo.
1: We continue our trip down memory lane with Devin Setoguchi by discussing one of his best friends in life, his teammate, Torrey Mitchell.
7: Torrey and I were so close just because we came into camp together. When we first came into camp together, it was like, it's between you and Mitchell who's going to make the team, basically. That's what was we were told from the beginning, you know? So we absolutely, like, secretly hated and cheered against each other. And then when Ronnie Wilson pulled us in the room, and they're like, you both made it. I rolled my ankle that last exhibition game, and I went down. But ever since that day when I came back up and we both made it, you know, Mitchie and I have remained super close. We still talk, you know, every other day. You know, having those close relations, those guys like that, or I remember actually when he broke his leg and he was, and we stayed together in the house all together. We lived in Los Gatos, and it was a tough time for him. And I think it was nice that we could both just, you know, I think it was difficult for him. That was my 30 goal season, and he, you know, he was held up there, and he had a couple setbacks. And, you know, if it weren't for like the relations like that, that we would have, whenever I would be down and gloomy, we'd be able to just talk and just kind of be like, hey, you know what? Hockey's hockey. And we just kind of hang out and relax. And then we added another core piece to our house in my third year when Mr. Demers came rolling around. And we moved in this place in Saratoga called Wildwoods. It was right behind the Plume Horse, so we call ourselves the Wildwoods. And Jason, Torrey, and I, we still talk quite a bit. And, you know, those are the two closest friends that I would say that I have from that Sharks crew and Thornton. And those are the relationships that you make playing hockey.
1: Things were all set up for the most memorable moment of Devin Setoguchi's career. It was round one, game two, the Sharks against the Los Angeles Kings, April the 19th, 2011, on the road at the Staples Center. The Sharks fell behind 4-0, and then sheer magic. Devin remembers it vividly.
7: I was playing with Patty and Jumbo at that time, and we actually, you know, we were getting a lot of, you know, we'd talk to coaching staff, we'd talk to management. So they were kind of a little bit upset with us and how we were playing, and we were getting outplayed. And then going into that game, I remember, I don't know, who was it? It was the three little guys. It was Wellies, it was Wellwood, my roommate Mitchie, and Pabs. Those guys were on fire during that playoff series. They were our third line, and, you know, they were scoring these big-time goals. And, yeah, we went down 4-0. We put in Nito. Nito Mackey came in, and it was just like, well, we got one, then we got two, then we got three. Then we got four. Then they scored. Then we scored. And then, you know, going into overtime, I hadn't done much in that series at all. And it just one of those times where all it takes is one play in a series, and it kind of just picks you right back up. And I remember that. It started low in our zone on a breakout. I think it was either a shoot in, and then Wally took it. He shot up the wall to Patty. He bypassed someone on a bank pass. He took it. He took off. Hanzus was back. It was technically almost a 3-on-3. And then I think it was Penner. He was the fourth guy. And I saw him just a little bit behind me. And Hanzus went towards Patty instead of coming towards me. So I busted past Penner. Patty made a great pass. And then, yeah, it was just bang, bang. And, another big goal of mine that I'll never forget.
1: For the Kings, this wasn't the miracle on Manchester. It was the fiasco on Figueroa. Antiniemi got a piece of it with his goalie stick, and he's lost his stick. Here's now a shot. They score! The Kings make it 4-0, 44 seconds into the second period. Antiniemi is off the ice, and Antero Niedermacki is in the nets to our right. Off the faceoff, a Boyle shot blocked by the stick of Williams. Here's Boyle on the point, getting it in front. The shot, score! There's the one. Patrick Marleau deflects the Dan Boyle shot into the net, and the Sharks are on the board at 3:08 of the second period. Couture went behind the net to Klo. Angle shot, score! That's a gigantic goal for the Sharks on the power play. 6:53 into this second period. Ryan Klo's shot gets by Jonathan Quick, and the Sharks now trail 4-2. Here come the Sharks skating from right to left. Klo down the left wing, across the line, delays a bit, waits for some help, drops it back to the point, stopped by Valin. Lost control, now recovers.
6: gives to Ian White into the left circle. Rink wide feed. Couture shoots. Score! A clutch goal by Logan Couture. 4-on-4 with 6:28 left in the second period. Makes the score. The Kings 4, the Sharks 3. Sharks keep the pressure on. Couture in front. Heatley, the shot on net. Save made. Rebound. It's out in front. It pops back to Boyle. He stops it. He throws it across. They score! Ryan Clough kept his stick down from the left circle. Clough scores his second of the night. Second of the playoffs. And all of a sudden, the Kings 4-0 lead is now 5-4. We're in the final minute of play in the second period. And what a period it was. The Kings had a 4-0 lead. The Sharks made it 4-3. The Kings made it 5-3. And now Ryan Clough has made it 5-4. San Jose goes right in, working hard in the left corner in the Kings zone. Mitchell fighting Lewis for the puck. He got it to Pavelski. Pavelski twists away from the check. Tosses it back to White on the point. Shot toward the net. It's in front. Pavelski. Score! Joe Pavelski ties the game with a shot top shelf left side. 5-5 with 31 seconds to go in the second. Marlowe slips off a check, moves down the wing, 3-on-3, cross the line, rink wide feed, shot, score! Devin Setoguchi gets the game winner for the Sharks at 3:09 of the first overtime period. That is the second greatest comeback in the history of the National Hockey League, tying two other teams coming from behind down by four. The Sharks have come from behind to win 6-5 in overtime, and they've got a 2-1 lead in the best-of-seven series. The Sharks would win that series 4-2, and then after a classic 7-game series win against the Detroit Red Wings, they advanced to the conference final against Vancouver. In that series with the Canucks, San Jose faced elimination in Game 5, but Devin's goal early in the third period gave the Sharks a 2-1 lead. Burrows' deflection was knocked away by defenseman Kent Huskins, and the Sharks come back the other way. Pavelski gets around the D. Setoguchi shoots. He scores! What a turn of events! Kent Huskins makes the defensive play on Burrows on one end of the ice. The play comes up the middle. Pavelski moves around the D and starts on the breakaway. He gets checked, and he pokes it to his right to Setoguchi as Luongo came out of the net, and Devin Setoguchi strikes in a huge way. 24 seconds into the third. The Sharks 2, the Canucks 1. Unfortunately, the Sharks' luck would run out. With the extra attacker on and seconds remaining in the game, Ryan Kesler would tie the score, forcing overtime. Then, on a bizarre play, the puck would deflect off a stanchion in the corner of the Sharks' zone, and Kevin Bieksa would send the Canucks to the Stanley Cup Final. Marlowe can't get it. Chipped away from him on a stick check. The Canucks keep the pressure on, but the puck goes in the air, and it goes in the net! The puck was in the net, fluttering out of the air and a dump in off the glass, and the Canucks have won the game. In the strangest circumstance that you could ever imagine, a tricky hop flutters up in the air, and it gets by Antti Niemi. The Vancouver Canucks have won the series in 5 games, and they're celebrating in Vancouver because the Canucks are going to the Stanley Cup Final. Kevin Bieksa is going to get credit for the goal on a tricky hop that went off the glass. It went right back to the point, and the series is over. That would prove to be Devin Setoguchi's last game and last goal in a Sharks uniform. A few weeks later, he was traded to the Minnesota Wild in a blockbuster deal that brought Brent Burns to the Bay Area. Seto scored 19 goals for the Wild that year, but things weren't clicking as they had been in San Jose. After some time in the American Hockey League, another opportunity in Winnipeg, and a season in Europe, Devin got one final chance to play in the NHL. Wouldn't you know it, it would be in Los Angeles, where he became teammates with the players who were his opponents in that historic playoff game in 2011.
7: Yeah, you know, it's funny because everyone's like, oh, you're playing for the Kings, playing for the Kings. And I went over there, and all those guys are great guys. You know, all those guys, the Dustin Browns, the Kopitars, the Doughtys, Carter, all those guys, all great guys. You know, so when people hear me say that, oh, how's Dustin Brown? Oh, he's a great guy. They're like, ugh, especially if they're Sharks fans. But, yeah, you know, it was fun, and it was weird to play, obviously, like one of my last years as a King. But, you know, it's pretty cool that I got to play against in my time, the two rivals that I had.
1: Devin's playing career ended in Germany with Adler Mannheim in 2017-18, where his teammates included former Sharks Andrew Desjardins and Marcel Gotch, along with a young, up-and-coming defenseman named Moritz Seider. By then, his life was going in the wrong direction, and he had some rough times after his playing career ended somewhat prematurely. But now, he's back in the Bay Area, and he talked about his life today.
7: It's good. You know, what I would say when I first came out of retirement, or when I first retired, it was tough. I mean, you hear the same kind of story. We pretty much, since we were, you know, we're young, it was like hockey, hockey, hockey, and then we're done, and we have no agenda. You have no guidance. You have nothing to do. When you're in the NHL, it's as weird as it's going to sound, you pretty much are told what to do, when to do, and where to go, and what to be. And without that structure, when it's done, it's just kind of like you have a lot of free time on your hands. You get out of shape. You're not doing things. And for myself, being a recovering alcoholic and addict and stuff, it was tough. And so my couple of years that I was sober, it didn't work out when I retired. And then I got on this path of just working out again. Started a business, it's a fitness studio. You know, that's kind of been like the heart and soul that I have going lately. And my family is my number one thing. My wife and my kids, they have absolutely just propelled me into this new sort of world of life. And, you know, my wife has been there for me through thick and thin. And she is kind of the one person that is just really, given me that boost to be who I want to be. And then my kids, you know, I'm just enjoying the family time. And that's where I'm at.
1: It really makes us all happy to hear Seto say that.
7: Well, no, thank you. No, it really is. And, you know, you can sometimes get caught up in things. And I think that's what was the one thing that was for me, is I get caught up in the game and playing a persona and a different person of, you know, the money, the showboating, and all of that, and forgetting about, you know, the values and morals and stuff that I was raised to have. And it's just, you know, I would I trade in an NHL career to have my family where I'm at right now? Absolutely. I can honestly say that. But it's been tough lately, you know, with I know I don't want to bring it up on the podcast, but, you know, the whole COVID thing, it's been tough mentally. You know, a lot of people are probably struggling. I know I have a tough time. And if you don't have those good relationships with family or people you can talk to, it gets really tough. And, fortunately enough, I have some good things set in place and my family has been there for me.
1: Since returning, Devin has opened up his own business. He's seen the Sharks have some glorious moments, including a remarkable come from behind victory in Game 7 against Vegas in 2019. Devin was there that night, and it reminded him of the game back in 2011 against the Kings.
7: Absolutely. You know, I think, you know, reliving that moment and then reliving the moment from the Knights and Sharks, it was just such a short time period, right? It was like three goals in 64 minutes, and then that fourth goal, and then giving up that late goal, right? And then winning it in overtime, it was great. I think to have the ultimate comparison to how that would say if we would have done that at home, right? Can you imagine being down 4-0 at home and then coming back and winning that at home? I think we would then have that pretty close comparison to how the rink was and how loud it got and how it felt. But I mean, that 5-minute major, and I'll always tell this story because I was up in the box with recently retired Mr. Joe Staley. And McGlinchey, the offensive lineman there, and they scored. And these guys, I'm 210 pounds, Dan. And they're picking me up like I weigh like a paperweight and shaking me under my arm, basically in celebration. And then I actually had to go down and you know, do the TV for the overtime period to start. I was late because the guys didn't want me to leave. And the emotions that we had from there, I think the long time that we had in the LA game where it was like a constant battle because we were down so early and we came back over two periods, it was just as draining as it would have been for that 3-minute deficit that they had there now against the Knights.
1: It's pretty easy for Seto to root for his own team.
7: It's nice to get into it, obviously, like during the playoff run, and I got to get to on the TV a little bit and do that. That was fun for me. It kind of brought a lot of emotion of the game back for me. I wouldn't say it was easy. It was tough because I missed the game so much during that. And then I would actually catch myself a lot during those broadcasts, really being super critical on a lot of the players, right? Now, I think that was one of the reasons when I was doing TV, I loved it and I hated it because I knew in a sense where I had to be very, I'd have to remember that I was a player during those times when thinking about mistakes that happen on the ice because I've made them before too. But yeah, being a student of the game now and watching it, it's nice to just cheer the guys on. And then also at the same time, you know, when they're not playing well, I stick up for them. You know, it's one of those things. This area it's tough, and being a hockey player is a tough thing. And when things aren't going well, it's tough in the media. And when things are going well, it's great. But, I like to stick up for the guys and follow them.
1: Most of all, Devin's NHL memories are rooted in teal. And he's grateful that he had the opportunity to team up with so many amazing talents.
7: I'll go back on my career sometimes and be like, man, like I could still be playing. I'm actually in pretty good shape. I open a gym. I'm like feeling good. And then I put on my skates for the alumni hockey game. And then I can't even feel my groins for about a month. The longevity of our team and what we had, those guys are playing. It's incredible. It's an incredible feat, you know, like, the average, I don't know what the average NHL hockey career is, but it can't be too much. You know, the fact that we all made it over 500 NHL games and we had those, you know, 8-plus seasons in the league, and just for kids growing up that wanted to play hockey, that was it. It's pretty incredible.
1: Devin Setoguchi has seen it all in his hockey life, and he's looking forward to enjoying lots of great moments with the Sharks in the future. I'm Dan Rusinowski. Join me next time for another episode of Where Are They Now?
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1: The history of the San Jose Sharks from 2002 to 2006 was the story of a team on the way up the ladder in the National Hockey League. The previous seasons had seen the club become a perennial playoff participant, but a year away from the postseason brought changes to the organization. With a new general manager, Doug Wilson, in place, the Sharks would reach the Western Conference final round for the very first time in 2004, and then after a blockbuster trade in November of 2005, they acquired Joe Thornton from the Boston Bruins, and the franchise would become a true Stanley Cup contender. Thornton wasn't the only one coming to the Bay Area from Boston. In 1998, the club had drafted defenseman Jim Fahey out of the Catholic Memorial Powerhouse program in Massachusetts. After a four-year career at Northeastern University, it was time for Fahey to turn pro. He got to the Sharks in the 02-03 season, and as it turned out, he'd score his only NHL goal in 92 career games at the Garden in Boston, where he had played some of his more memorable college games at the Beanpot Tournament. Jim was also in the Sharks' locker room when the Thornton trade was made, and we sat down recently to recall his memories not only of that moment, but of much more.
11: Jim, first of all, it's great to see you. And I know that that playing in San Jose was a big, big change in your life. You got a chance to play in the National Hockey League and realize a dream. You met your wife and started a family. And before that, you started out like any other Boston kid, just growing up and loving the game of hockey. Why don't you just tell us about where the game started for you?
12: Well, first of all, thanks for having me, Dan. This is awesome that you guys, you know, reach back out to the alumni and get an opportunity to stay involved with the team. So thank you for that. You know, for me, you know, just like every other kid growing up in Boston, you know, started Milton Youth Hockey House League. And, you know, really, I think the biggest thing for me was we had just unbelievable coaches around the game, just people that can influence the game. And for me, I played almost every sport possible, but it was really coaches like, you know, Buddy Yandel, Keith Yandel's dad, you know, coaches like Frank Federico and, you know, just great people around the game that really, you know, built a passion for the game, you know, with you and taught you the game and taught you how to play it. So yeah, for me, it was Milton Youth Hockey, the South Shore Dynamos. And then obviously on to, you know, one of the greatest coaches I've ever played for, which is Bill Hansen. And, you know, at Catholic Memorial, it was just a great experience. And then obviously was fortunate enough to be drafted by the Sharks. And yeah, I mean, I'm just really humbled and blessed by the opportunity to, you know, have a great program to grow up in, but also, you know, ending up playing with the Sharks was unbelievable. Just great people.
11: Why don't you talk about that time at Catholic Memorial? Because, gosh, that organization was a powerhouse for so many years in producing really good hockey players and a good place to go to school, too.
12: Yeah, it was great. I mean, you know, it's my parents always, you know, instilled the education in my entire family, my sisters and my brother as well. And so, you know, that was one of the things that they made the investment. I mean, you know, people that know me, I learned a lot from my parents. My dad was a tile man and worked days. My mom was a nurse and worked nights. But, you know, they made it a commitment for me and my brother, you know, to make sure we went to a school that, you know, could kind of teach us a lot about growing and a lot about just, you know, how to really learn and continue to evolve as a young man. So, yeah, I mean, as far as the hockey goes, I mean, it speaks for itself. I think my eighth grade year coming in to Cap Memorial, there were like 13 kids that went Division I. Obviously, Jeff Kelty was a very, very high draft pick that year, Tommy Noble and a bunch of others. So it always had a good pedigree of hockey players and student athletes. And, you know, I'm very fortunate that my parents kind of made the commitment and the sacrifice to get me there. So it was a great learning experience.
11: The National Hockey League probably was like another planet for you, but I suppose you followed the Bruins quite a bit growing up.
12: Yeah, absolutely. You know, Ray Bourque is very involved in my charity today, but he was, you know, my idol. And my dad used to talk about Bobby Orr, and I got a chance to watch Ray Bourque growing up, which was just, you know, probably, you know, two of the best players on the back end that we've seen. So, you know, really fortunate, huge Bruins fan. Obviously the Sharks didn't exist at that point. But yeah, you know, just staying around the game, going into the old garden, you know, just the ambiance of it, you know, really kind of painted a vision for me and, you know, what I wanted to be able to accomplish at some point.
11: Also, the Beanpot was a big part of the hockey life there, and it still is. In fact, you know, it's just such an amazing tradition that they have that in college hockey, that play at TD Garden every year. How often did you get a chance to go see that or perhaps before you actually took part in it yourself?
12: It's always a great experience. You know, the first two Mondays in February, you know, my father used to bring me into it as well. And, you know, it's just a great experience to go not only see, you know, BU, BC, Harvard and Northeastern, but just the communities that surround those schools, you know, the student body and obviously all great schools and universities, but, you know, the community that surrounds those schools is just very passionate and proud of who they are. And, it's really comes to a head in the beginning of February. So, you know, yeah, it's always, it's always been something I've watched in a big stage, and obviously getting to play it for 4 years was just an awesome experience.
11: Well, obviously that's got to be a big part of your life, but the whole process of going from high school hockey to Northeastern, where you ended up going, had to be an interesting experience. So what other possibilities did you have, and why was it Northeastern for you?
12: Yeah. So, you know, it's interesting, you know, coming out of high school, I had to make a decision late in my junior year where I was going to go to school, you know, 'cause that's kind of when everyone was pressing on you to, you know, to start to look at, you know, deciding what school you wanted to go to. And, you know, for me, I talked to BC, I talked to BU, I talked to Harvard, I talked to a whole host of other schools.

0: you know, with a lot of support from the school and a lot of work. But, you know, Northeastern was just one of those things. I talked about the community. Love the co-op program. I love the, obviously, a really good school. And then there were people that surround the university, like, you know, now the athletic director there, Jimmy Madigan, Bruce Crowder, Paul Cannata, Jamie Rice. And I just felt like, you know, for me, I was their number one choice. And, you know, I wanted to be in a spot that I could come in and play. So it was kind of a no-brainer for me to take the leap and just, you know, commit to Northeastern early and you know, develop and make the best of it.
1: I remember when I was broadcasting college hockey, we'd go into the old Boston Arena. They call it Matthews Arena these days. And what a great atmosphere that was. I know you probably felt that from the moment you stepped on the ice there, but what a great barn.
0: Yeah, it is. It's something special. I mean, there's a lot of nice places to play, but I always enjoyed Friday and Saturday nights in college playing at Matthews.
1: Tell me a little bit about your Beanpot experience in the 4 years that you were there. I don't have the stats in front of me, but what was it like for Northeastern, and how did you do?
0: You know, it's interesting. We were coming through at the heyday of, you know, BU had a lot of consecutive wins. You know, we made it to two finals and lost in overtime. We lost by one goal in one, and then, you know, in overtime in the second one. So we never got a Beanpot championship, unfortunately. But, you know, the experience, the people that I, you know, worked with on those nights to try to win it, you know, we put ourselves in a position to do so, and it just didn't bounce our way.
1: Well, also, you played against some really good players, and you had some good teammates on those Northeastern teams.
0: Yeah. You know, Willie Levesque was a draft pick by the Sharks as well, who was on my team. And, yeah, we played against a ton of, you know, great talent. And, you know, it's an experience as well. I mean, it was, you know, something I'll never forget. And then, you know, It's a lot nicer these days, though, to be able to go in and see them. You know, they had three consecutive coming into this point. So it's a lot of fun to go in and see them winning them now.
1: So now you're in Northeastern. You're getting a good education. You're playing in a great college hockey arena. You're having an amazing experience. And all of a sudden, the National Hockey League starts to become a reality when the San Jose Sharks suddenly draft you. Did you have any inkling that you would be drafted? And did you think that this team from Northern California was going to be the one to take it?
0: Yeah. You know, I didn't, you always hold out hope, but I didn't think that, you know, I was going to get selected. And really, you know, Doug Wilson and Timmy Burke, you know, two individuals that are, you know, still, you know, at the helm were the reason for it. I mean, they believed in me and trusted in, you know, my ability to continue to develop. And, yeah, I mean, I couldn't be happier with the outcome, but, yeah, it was a really, really awesome experience. And I just loved playing in San Jose. And obviously my wife's from Sacramento, and, you know, we get out there quite often. I work in software sales now, and a company out of San Francisco called Miro. So I get back there, I get to games occasionally and get to pop in. And yeah, I mean, it's just something I'm really proud of, is being able to be part of that organization.
1: Well, when you first started, you were in Cleveland playing for Roy Sommer, and you played about 25 games there that first year. Tell us about that experience.
0: Yeah, I mean, you know, it's very similar to the way I feel about, you know, Doug and Timmy. Like, Roy was awesome. I mean, talk about somebody that just spent the time developing. And obviously David Cuniff, who's now the GM and coach in the East Coast League here for the Railers, was a huge impact as well. I've never seen coaches and people more committed in just overall development, you know, of the players. Like, a lot of people in that you know, in other organizations, you know, winning in the American League is also important. They put development first and winning, you know, right there with it. And I just learned a lot about those individuals, and, you know, yeah, just, you know, I can't say enough about the people that surround the Sharks and you know, in the American League, the East Coast League, et cetera. Just great people.
1: You played 92 games in the National Hockey League in your career, and all but 13 were with the San Jose Sharks. And the one goal that you got, isn't it so perfect that it happened in Boston against the Bruins? I remember, like, it happened yesterday. But that had to be just the greatest thrill for you, to be able to score your only goal, as it turned out, in the NHL against Boston.
0: Yeah. Well, at the time I didn't know it was going to be my only one, but, yeah, it was awesome. It was, you know, great experience coming back to Boston, you know, my first year, and, having all my family and friends there, to be part of that and share in that experience was awesome.

0: And, you know, just, I remember it like it was yesterday. You know, just a great experience. And obviously, like, you know, people I played with for some time, you know, Jonathan Chichu was on the ice with me, et cetera. So people that made a big impact on my career as well.
1: Yeah, that was a great time for the Sharks, the years that you were with the team. You know, you mentioned Jonathan Chichu. You have to talk about Mike Ricci. You have to talk about Brian Marchment. So many great teammates.
0: Yeah, Adam Graves, Owen Nolan. Yeah, Mike Rathje, you know, Scott Hannon. You could go on for days and the type of people. I mean, it was interesting when I came there. I mean, obviously it was unexpected in my first year playing professional hockey after playing 20 games in the minors, you know, to be up and playing with that group was just an unbelievable experience. And also, like, you know, when you're surrounded by people like Brian Marchment and Adam Graves and Vinny Damfus and Owen, you really learn very quickly what it is like to be a pro. I mean, just, you know, consummate professionals and students of the game. And, I couldn't have had a better situation to start out with, just playing with those individuals.
1: Out of all the things that happened, aside from scoring that goal against the Bruins, you're part of some great lore in the history of the San Jose Sharks. And here's the way I'll tell the story. It's about 5 o'clock in the afternoon, team's in Dallas, and we see you and Nico Dimitrakos come into the press room, look like you're just going to have a little bite to eat. We all looked at each other and said, well, they're not playing. And we get handed the game sheet, nothing unusual. And then just before they drop the puck, Ron Wilson calls the referees over. They're looking at the actual lineup card. And I know that, you know, there have been mistakes on that before, so I make a comment about it. They drop the puck, the lines change, and all of a sudden I'm calling the play-by-play, and I hear myself saying, Fahey passes the puck to Dimitrakos. And as I'm saying that, I'm going, what on earth is going on around here? And, of course, that was the night that Joe Thornton got traded. That's sort of my quick memory of it, but that was a historic night for the San Jose Sharks. Just tell us your version of that.
0: Oh, the behind the scenes. Yeah, I think Nico and I were a couple hot dogs deep at the time we got the call. You know, because we'd already done our skate for the morning and we weren't playing. So we got called down and, you know, it was get ready to perform. So it's anytime you get a chance to play, it's a great opportunity, you know, and obviously what Joe's done for the organization has just been remarkable. And there were some great people involved, right? Marco Sturm, Primo, Brad Stewart. And so, you know, it was kind of a exciting moment, but also, you know, you're losing three great teammates and great players too. Players that you've spent time with, their family and just great people. So, the game didn't end up the way we wanted it to that night. It was just a great opportunity would have liked to have known all day that I was playing, but I'll take it when I can get it.
1: Absolutely true. And, you know, the other side of it too, that you mentioned the big difference that Joe Thornton and also Patrick Marleau made for the organization for here so long, but tell us about just having those guys as teammates.
0: I've kind of already oohed and aahed about the people that surround the game, but it was just, you know, kind of two others that not only played at the highest levels and, you know, were some of the best players in the league, but just awesome individuals. I mean, you know, Patty always led by example. He was a man of few words, you know, still is a man of few words, but he just led by example at every single turn. You know, you always knew if you're just kind of getting the same path as Patty, you were in a good spot. Just a great leader and a great human, you know. And I think Joe always kept it light. You know, he was, a good friend off the ice. He kept it light and always had the game in perspective. And obviously, you know, growing up in Boston and he was the first overall pick for the Bruins, you know, I had a great opportunity to see him play early on and really, you know, was amazed by the player itself. And it was no better example than you got into practice with either one of them. And it was unreal how good those two were. I mean, just, you don't see that type of talent very often. It comes around, you know, once in a while. So just great players and great people as well.
1: And of course that season, Jonathan Chichu won the Rocket Richard, and Joe Thornton won the Art Ross and the Hart Trophy, and an amazing year. And it all came to an end in what I think is a pretty memorable playoff series against the Edmonton Oilers. You guys had a 2-0 lead, and Edmonton fought back, and they ended up going to Game 7 of the Stanley Cup Final. Did you guys really believe that that you were that close to perhaps going to the final yourself?
0: Absolutely. Yeah, I mean, everybody in that locker room, you know, if you recall the year, there was a lot of ups and downs, and there was a lot of, you know, team moments, a lot of one goal games that they wanted. And we just felt like we had, you know, the right team to do this. So every game we played in, whether we were down or up, or it didn't matter. Every single shift, you know, that team just battled. So we absolutely felt like we left a little bit out there, and we should have been in those situations.
1: You look at that team and you go through it. Is there what a bunch of characters on this team, just so many different guys, whether it was, you know, Milan Mihalik, or whether it was Scott Hannon playing on defense, or, you know, Douglas Murray.
0: Yeah. You know, it's funny. I still talk to Dougie, and, you know, every single one of them, just any team in the NHL would take them as a teammate. You know, I mean, they were hardworking, hard nosed. You just loved being part of the same group with those individuals. I mean, Milan, I think at the time had, you know, was just 18 years old. And, you know, what an unbelievably talented kid. You know, just a great person. I mean, I think that's one of the things that I'll say is fortunate enough to be selected by the Sharks and all that. But, man, they really knew how to, and still do, you know, take character individuals. And it was just, I'm blessed to be part of that group.
1: Aside from a couple of the memories that we selected, what are some others that you remember of your days in the Sharks uniform?
0: You know, you talked about the goal, and, you know, there are some other big ones. I mean, I'll never forget, you know, playing my first NHL game against the Pittsburgh Penguins and some of the stars they had on that team. I'll never forget the Hockey Night in Canada games, whether it was in Vancouver or in Montreal. I was fortunate enough to get a player of the game in one of those games. So, you know, you truly get an understanding of what everybody gets up for. It's just an amazing experience. I mean, there's too many, you know, to count, Dan. It's one of those things that, you know, you look at those moments and you pinch yourself every once in a while. So it was just a great time in my life.
1: And then you moved on. You played a little bit with New Jersey, ended your professional career in Germany, playing for Krefeld. What was it like going to Europe and playing there? That's a totally different experience.
0: Yeah, it's a lot different. It's, you know, it's a great quality of life. I you know, my wife and I love to travel. And so, you know, yeah, we ended up in Krefeld, and we had, we moved with our oldest, Cullen was 6 weeks old, and we went over there. And yeah, I mean, it was just, you know, a great experience. The people in Germany love hockey. You know, it was great hockey. Every team had, you know, 10 or so imports on the team, and, you know, good competition. I was able to play with Lynn Loines over there as well, who's had some time with the Sharks. He was actually the reason I ended up in Krefeld. I think he's following me around now because he lives in Holden, Mass. So he came from Calgary to move to Holden. And, but yeah, just, it was a great experience. It was, you know, very intense. I really enjoyed my time in Germany.
1: Then it was time to stop playing and move on with your career. And tell us how difficult that is when you spend your entire life dedicated to a sport, dedicated to a profession, and it's time to move on to that next step in your life. How difficult was that? How much did your family help? And what were some of the ups and downs you had?
0: Yeah, it was difficult for sure. I mean, you know, you spend your whole life kind of painting that vision and trying to achieve that dream, and you finally do. But after, you know, 10 years, I actually called Doug Wilson that August. I was coming out of Germany, and I was kind of meeting with some executives in the area. Billy Scannell was the head of sales at EMC, and now Dell. And, you know, just having some meetings, trying to figure out what I would do when I grew up. And I had an opportunity to start work at EMC, and I just wanted to make sure the door was closed. So I actually called Doug. It was August, and obviously camp was starting in September. And I just asked Doug, you know, is there any opportunity I could, you know, get a tryout or something in the American League, just to make sure that if the door in the NHL was closed, then I knew it was the right time to move on. And, you know, Doug said, give me a day, I'll get back to you. And it just came to the point, I knew I was going to get an honest answer from Doug. And with camp starting, Doug said to me, he's like, Jimmy, I'd love to figure something out. Like, we can maybe have you come to the AHL tryout, but our rosters are full right now. And so at that point, you know, it was a quick conversation. I thanked him, always a stand-up individual. And, you know, he kind of gave me my answer. So at that point, I knew that door was closed and I could move on. And for me, it was just going to be a new chapter. It wasn't going to be something that, you know, defines me. I knew exactly that would happen at some point. And, you know, selling software and being, you know, able to work at, you know, EMC, learn a lot about sales and a lot about leadership, and then going to Medallion now at Miro, which is just a great company. It was a great move for me and for my family. And, you know, I think the timing was right. So looking back, I wouldn't have changed one aspect of it.
1: Tell us about the company you're working for now.
0: Yeah. So, the company's called Miro. It's, you know, a very, very fast growing software as a service company. It specializes in visual collaboration. And the thing I love about the company today, obviously the growth opportunity for me, you know, an opportunity to learn a lot more. I run global sales. And so, you know, very diverse group. You know, we have teams all over the world. Great culture for a company. I mean, I couldn't be happier with, you know, getting in and working with people very similar to Sharks that, you know, just like to roll up their sleeves, get work done, and also know how to have fun and do all that. So, yeah, very, very fortunate to have landed at a company like this. And yeah, excited to get Miro out to some Sharks games. I know there's some Shark fans that know who Miro is. And sure. Yeah, just, you know, excited to, you know, spend more time in the Bay Area and get to some more games. And yeah, that's pretty much the story.
1: But one thing that is related to that is you've always been part of a team and working in athletics, yeah, and being on a club. And now that you're running a team effectively, those experiences really have to jump up for you as helping you to prepare for this, wouldn't you say?
0: Oh, yeah. I mean, absolutely. You know, and it's funny, you asked the question early on about some of the individuals that I played with, you know, that year in 2002 to, you know, that I got a chance to learn from. And I'll be honest with you, my resume, still the first couple of lines is about just that, is I was fortunate enough to play on great teams and watch great leaders. I mean, Daryl Sutter and, you know, and the players themselves lead by example and how to, you know, kind of set the tone and also do their part, you know? So, yeah, I mean, it's shaped me and it's allowed me to have a great career after hockey. And, yeah, I mean, that is something I really value at Miro too. I feel from day one, I've only been there for 3 months now, but, it feels a lot like the same type of people, just a great solid team. And, you know, just really fortunate to have played for so many great teams, to be candid.
1: And also it sounds like you valued your education too, like your parents told you that it was important to you, but the fact that a young man, if he decides to go play college hockey and he's able to get a 4-year degree from a great university, what an opportunity that is for the rest of his life.
0: Yeah. You know, and it's, you know, this as well, Dan, right? Like you always look back and say, okay, like that was a good decision. And, but yeah, just again, I know I've said this probably 4 or 5 times, just very, very fortunate, you know, to have the opportunity to learn from the people that I learned from. And, you know, obviously my parents were putting me in those situations, not to get anything, but it's the opportunity that Doug and others gave me to earn something. And I think that's critical for, you know, I'm involved in youth hockey today, and it's a critical example of just for all of us. And it doesn't matter if you're playing hockey or football or badminton, right? It's, you have the opportunity every day to earn it. And, you know, if you learn how to do that the right way and you continue to work hard, great things happen.
1: Tell us about your involvement in youth hockey. I know you've got 2 sons, they're both playing, but what's your relationship to the game now?
0: Well, when I'm not selling software or traveling around to support that, my oldest boy, Cullen, is 13. He's very involved in the game and loves the game. They're traveling all over the place. He plays for a club team with Walpole Express. He plays for, you know, KPW, which is the town program. And then my son Shay is a, so I help with that team when I can. And then my son Shay is 11 and he plays for the South Shore Kings. And, you know, obviously a lot of great NHL players, Charlie Coyle and Chris Wagner and many, many others. The Hayes brothers have all played for the Kings. And yeah, so, you know, I try to, you know, help there as much as possible. And you know, I know a lot of the other guys that I played with, Stewie and Kyle McLaren and all those guys are very, very involved in youth hockey. So I try to stay involved as much as I can. You know, it's funny. Everyone's like, oh, it's great. You played the game and it's good for the kids. I get more out of it than they do. You know, it's just, it's fun to see the smiles on the kids' faces and playing a great game.
1: But also, doesn't it give you a lot of pleasure to see your kids grow? The fact that they're growing not only as hockey players, but as young men?
0: Absolutely. Yeah, you know, it's the game teaches you so much, you know, just about how, you know, falling down and getting back up, falling down, getting back up. And it's such a life lesson. And, you know, you're only done when you quit. And so I think, yeah, it's awesome to see, you know, my kids learn that and all the players. I mean, it's amazing, you know, and what the game can teach you if you just continue to work at it.
1: The NHL obviously is just a short drive away for you to get to TD Garden every once in a while from your house. But do you still follow what happens with Sharks hockey out here? And do you still sort of keep your tabs on what's going on with the team?
0: Yeah, I do as much as I can, you know, especially when I'm out there, I'll check in or try to get to a game. I was fortunate when Murray was working with the team still, I was able to get into a couple games with some of my coworkers. But yeah, you know, I try to keep dibs on it. I love to see, you know, the development, like where people are going, where the team's at. So it's tough, obviously, when you're, you know, in Boston, but and traveling quite a bit. But I do try to keep tabs as much as possible and still a huge Sharks fan.
1: Well, we really look forward to seeing a little bit more of you now that you're working for a company that's based out of San Francisco. And I tell you, it's a pleasure to see you, to talk to you, and to just relive some of those old memories. Because I got to tell you, you were part of a golden age of Sharks hockey.
0: Yeah, thank you, Dan. Yeah, like I said, you know, when we jumped on and just were catching up for a little bit, it's amazing to think how long the Sharks have been around. I mean, you've been there, you know, for its entire life, pretty much. And you know, for me, it's amazing how, you know, we're able to be part of this, right? And it's just incredible. So I do appreciate you reaching back out. And anytime I can get an opportunity to see a familiar face from the Sharks organization, and I do enjoy it. So thank you.
2: 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I'm Dan Rusinowski. Join me next time for another episode of Where Are They Now?
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7: All right, we're now joined on the Sharks Audio Network by Eric Stevens of The Athletic. Eric, what's going on, man? It's the Bearded Brothers going on here right now.
8: Yeah, but I definitely got this summer thing going. I probably should take it off, but it's August, so I get to be lazy in August.
7: No, man, it looks good on you. I like it. You know, the summer has been very interesting for the San Jose Sharks. You know, I've been on some press conferences over, video sharing, Zoom, whatever, and I've heard you asking some questions. Well, let's start with the big news of the summer, which I think, even though there's many big Shark stories, that is the Macklin Celebrini contract extension, 5 years, highest AAV in the history of the league. What does that indicate to you about where the Sharks are, A, and then B, where Macklin Celebrini's career is headed?
8: Yeah, you know what? It's a great question that you lay out here, Ted. I think the first way to go about answering it is that I think everybody that knows and has paid attention and hockey and beyond hockey, who has seen what Macklin has done in his first two seasons, knew that this was going to be a massive payday. And a payday that, frankly, he deserved. I mean, this is someone who has done things in the NHL at his age, in the first 2 years, at his youthful age, that only a scant handful of people have done. And we've chronicled this throughout the year, the names that he's been associated with. Mm-hmm. Gretzky, Lemieux, Brighton Trotney. I mean, there's a few names that are listed. And so he's proven it. Mm-hmm. This contract that he signed, it's not just about betting on potential. And we all wonder what is he going to become when he's in his quote unquote prime? But he's already produced. Yeah. he's already done this by age 20. And so I think, the amount that it came in, one, I kind of thought that and I'm not, trying to pat myself on the back here whatsoever. I thought that number of 18, 0.8 AAV was going to be about what this contract was going to land at. Because of, number one, it shows the respect that Mike Greer and the Sharks have given him in showing that, this is someone who is at the top of near or at the top of the league right now as a player. So that shows him the respect of paying him, an AAV now that's more than anyone else, more than Leo Carlson, obviously, and Kirill Kaprizov and whatsoever. I also thought, as much as people wondered, could he be the first $20 million AAV guy or whatsoever, I think that also speaks to Macklin not focusing on that. Mm-hmm. That his intent is for the Sharks to become a winning team, a great team, potentially a Stanley Cup champion, a team that's going to compete from championships over these next, say, 5 years, or 5-6 years or so, at least that they have them under contract. And so, I think it was this was kind of a combination or wedding between those two thoughts. I've seen where a lot of people will say, well, he didn't really give the Sharks a discount or whatsoever. I tend to disagree because as Mike Greer said, If he had asked for $20 million AAV, they would have paid it.
7: Yeah.
8: And when you see what he's done and what's possible and what he means to this franchise, why wouldn't you pay that?
7: Yeah, why not? Exactly. With what he's done in the first 2 years, established himself as a superstar, and then just the general relevance that the Sharks now have. This is something unique because while they have had star players before like Joe Thornton, he was already an established star in the league when he came to San Jose. It was a huge move, don't get me wrong, but he was established as a great player. And even some of the players that they developed within the system of Pavelski and Logan Couture, they were never quite the superstar. I guess the acquisition of Erik Karlsson could be on the level of a Jumbo Joe, a guy who's headed for the Hockey Hall of Fame, a guy who changes the dynamic of any team he's on. But again, he was already that star before he came to San Jose. And this type with Macklin, I think everybody just has the feeling that the sky is the limit. I mean, I've talked about this with a number of people recently. I don't know how to define what his ceiling is, because I also think there's a world where he is maybe not as productive points-wise because there's more guys to handle the load for San Jose with another year's worth of experience, but that he has that much more of an influence on the game because he's freed up from some of those other responsibilities there when he was playing minutes like a peak defenseman last year.
8: Yeah, no, you're right. And you know, it's interesting. It's interesting to see what, you know, his point totals are going to be over the next few years. Could they go higher because of the talent that's going to be put around him? Could, like he said, could it not necessarily be as high because, you know, maybe a few things, you know, might be not taken from his plate, but at least, you know, it might be eased from him. He may not have to be responsible for everything.
7: Yeah.
8: For this franchise. But let's face it, he is everything. He's the franchise. He was going to be the franchise before they won the lottery, and once they did win the lottery. So, you know, that's undisputable. And I think what also goes with this here, too, is that now, and maybe you see it with some of the signings that they made during this offseason, and then going forward in being able to acquire players, you know, maybe some players that they weren't able to acquire before, or maybe they appeared on no trade list whatsoever because the Sharks were in obviously a different, worse state here. Well, you got Macklin Celebrini now, who is, you know, might be, I would say, you know, he's now on the level of Connor McDavid in terms of attracting the kind of player that will attract others to your franchise. Am I saying that he's Connor McDavid right now? I'm not necessarily saying that. I'm making the comparison in terms of being a 20-year-old at that level with the future that could be ahead, being able to attract others that want to win. That's why I think it's going to be important.
7: No, it's interesting. And I was thinking of some of the questions that you asked in the press conferences, specifically with Trouba and then Darnell Nurse. But with obviously your proximity to the two teams in Southern California, you asked Trouba about the fact that, you know, why he ended up with San Jose. And he kind of alluded to Anaheim maybe not showing him the respect that he was hoping to see in terms of finances. I'm just curious your interpretation of that situation and what he now brings to San Jose, which I think is akin to that veteran leadership that he previously brought to the up and coming Anaheim side.
8: Well, I think if you know Jacob Trouba a little bit, you know, he's not necessarily gun shy about talking his experiences. I remember talking with him with obviously the experiences with the New York Rangers, you know, how that relationship went up and down and whatsoever. And so I think what he alluded to certainly is, you know, the fact that, you know, Anaheim, you know, they weren't necessarily rolling out the red carpet. You know, they weren't, you know, I think they, from what I could tell and what I know is that they did want him back, but certainly not at the term that he or the amount of money that he received from the Sharks. And that's also an example of the dynamic that we're in terms of more money that's being made available, whether through the salary cap, you know, spiking as it has, you know, and, you know, more teams now, you know, having that, you know, cap space available and whatsoever to be able to make those kind of investments. Now, you know, we will see how that deal will, you know, fares in the future. But I think for, you know, for right now, certainly, you know, Mike Greer made it clear from day one that it was obvious that they needed to upgrade the blue line.
7: Yeah.
8: And so, you know, here's someone that, you know, he did very well in Anaheim in terms of kind of getting his career back on track here and being a really good mentor for Jackson Lacombe as we saw his ascent as a defenseman in yeah. this league. You know, could he be the same for Sam Dickinson? You know, possibly, or at least kind of have that, you know, same sort of impact as mm-hmm. we see the young D-men that start to come, you know, come into the Sharks over the next few years.
7: When you spoke with Darnell Nurse in his introductory press conference or media availability that the Sharks held, you asked him about that situation in Edmonton and how maybe he felt that he took too much of the blame at times and that he became a bit of a polarizing figure. And I was surprised by how open he was about that. I mean, I know he is a very intelligent and very much an eloquent speaker, but he was much more blunt in his assessment and truth-telling of that situation than I was expecting. I thought that was fascinating.
8: Yeah, you know what? That was something I think what sticks in my head when he, I know I'm not going to quote it exactly, but when he made the comparison about Joe down the street, you know, and his opinions and of his play and whatsoever. I think this move is going to be good for Darnell. And I think, you know, he realized that, you know, it seemed like one of those situations where both sides, you know, maybe, you know, were looking to move on mm-hmm. and that the feeling was mutual. And so, yeah, I think this can be really good for Darnell in terms of maybe getting out of that pressure cooker. It's not to say that he's not going to have an important role and he's going to be meaningful for the Sharks. I mean, you know, they're going to expect him to hopefully, you know, rebound and be a minutes chomping, you know, top four, you know, possibly even top pairing,
7: yeah.
8: You know, defender here. But, you know, to be, you know, be out of that cauldron, you know, to where everything, every day is, you know, hockey, everything, you know, everything is focused, you know, on what the local NHL team does or whatsoever. It's not going to be as intense in San Jose as it is in Edmonton. Yeah. And so, you know, I think he is something that I, you know, he'll look forward to, you know, and it'll be good too, in the sense that he knows the division, he knows the teams, you know, he knows the conference, mm-hmm. The Sharks will certainly know that. So, you know, in some instances, this is kind of a known quantity that they'll be getting, and they'll hopefully get someone that will be re-energized, you know, to be in a different locale with high expectations, but maybe not the downside that comes with that.
7: With the acquisitions of a Marchment, of a Nurse, of a Trouba, these are bigger bodies, and Mike Greer has expressed his desire to have more size out there, particularly at the blue line. But I look at this very much as him saying, we saw every time we played Vegas this year that we were pushed all over the ice, that when it was tilted in their favor, we did not have the physicality to push back. I don't know that quote-unquote winning the division is Mike Greer's desire for this year, because he's very, very insistent about not wanting to rush things. But to me, these moves were indicative of being able to compete or needing and wanting to be able to compete with the big boys, the heavier, harder teams in the NHL that pushed the Sharks around previously. And I know that you upgraded the blue line, you bring in more experienced players. That's always in a vacuum going to be a good thing. But when I compare it to who is the top dog in this division, who just lost in the Stanley Cup final, that's who he's got to compete with. And I feel like these moves, maybe not meant to directly compete with Vegas, but now give them a better shot against teams like Vegas and obviously Vegas themselves.
8: Yeah, no, you know, you're right. You know, it's look, we know that the Sharks are competitive now. They showed that this past, you know, season, but we know that there is definitely still room for growth, you know, here. And I think what we saw over the course of those, you know, 7 months or whatsoever is, you know, a team that's, you know, still learning, you know, how to win, you know, and not just, you know, mentally, but physically as well. And so those moves, I think, definitely helped address, you know, what you know, Mike may have saw as something that was a little, you know, deficient. You know, it's funny, you go through some of the defensive numbers that the Sharks had last year. And it's ironic that, you know, when you go at, look at some of the stats below the obvious whatsoever, they're actually not as bad as everyone makes it out to be. but still, you can see, though, with your eyes whatsoever, in the games, you know, with especially when they became more and more important,
7: Yeah. You
8: could see that they still struggled to handle those teams like Vegas, those, you know, those bigger teams, those more playoff tested, you know, type teams whatsoever. And so I think that's where some of these moves were made to kind of address that, you know, getting guys that have just been, that have played big games. You know, I think, you know, they've added now, just in terms of guys who have played playoff games, you know, so much more experience. And so I think this is something that could pay off when we get to, say, you know, after the All-Star break, when we get to next March, when we get into the weeks of April, when they're fighting for a playoff spot or in playoff position, looking to lock something down.
7: So what is the goal, in your opinion, for San Jose this year? Is it just to get into the playoffs, or would you like to see them make noise and get to the second round? I mean, I know that that's a big ask for a team that's hasn't made the playoffs since 2019, but I do feel that Mike Greer is of the mind that he's brought in some good talent. He has a generational player in Macklin Celebrini, young talents that are about to be in their second or third year in the NHL, that the team can take a big step. But again, like I mentioned earlier, Mike has never been one on rushing things. However, I think that if you got him private, he would say that while rushing is not the answer, Macklin Celebrini's ascent has expedited the rebuild and the process to getting back into contention.
8: Yeah, no, you know what? And expedited is a great word, because there is, I think, still a long-term view in place here. Mm-hmm. You know, this isn't an all-everything build up for next year type of deal. No, it's not that. There is a long-term view in place. But I think these moves definitely show that they've now turned the page on the rebuild. Mm-hmm. It's no longer that. You don't shell out the kind of money that you shell out, not only for your own players, but obviously the newcomers that were brought in. You don't bring them those types of players, you know, and not have not have higher goals in mind. And so, yeah, I certainly think that, you know, despite my not wanting to put labels on, you know, or on what the, you know, what he feels the Sharks should do in 26-27, I think that the playoffs are definitely the goal for this team. You know, not to compare it to a rival team in the Pacific, but I think they're kind of at the stage of what Anaheim was in last year.
7: Yeah.
8: In terms of being on the verge of a breakthrough. And so I think San Jose is on that, and that should be the goal going into this year, making the playoffs. And hey, if you find a matchup and you kind of ride the wave and the momentum of you know, the success that you've created over the, you know, previous few months or whatsoever, if you find the right matchup, perhaps you can do like what the Ducks did and beat Edmonton and move into the second round and kind of really announce yourselves as what many believe is the team of the future. And we know that the Sharks have been called that, you know, a lot over these last few months here.
7: In terms of coverage, now Macklin Celebrini does bring a bit more of a spotlight to the Sharks. From your perspective, are fans emailing you, asking you more about the Sharks? Have you noticed that your social media stuff is getting better engagement when you do talk about San Jose, your articles? I mean, I know that you're all over the Pacific, even though you do have a Southern California base, but I would have to imagine that there is going to be a desire now for more and more San Jose coverage.
8: Well, I tell you what, Sharks fans, when I do write pieces on them whatsoever, they do not hesitate to comment and give their view and, you know, either be thankful or you know, demand more coverage whatsoever. And, you know, and hey, look, it's a good thing that shows that it's a fan base that I feel has always been interested, has always been, San Jose, you know, the city, you know, they love the Sharks. It's their team, you know, it's their team. And so, yeah, I do see where it has picked up. Certainly what Macklin has done in putting them on, back on the radar. Mm-hmm. And now, you know, seeing the franchise level up, you know, some of the other things that are certainly going to be going on, obviously somewhat with the renovation of the arena, you know, there's a lot of momentum.
7: Yeah.
8: That's, been going with this franchise. And so, you know, it's consumers are going to want to consume. And so it's on outlets like ours and others and whatsoever to respond to that, you know, because, you know, I firmly believe that they are certainly a much bigger story right now, and they're going to be an even bigger story, yeah. You know, once they start to win, once they start to get into the playoff, and once they start to be seen as, you know, maybe a powerhouse in the West.
7: With the offer sheet that came into Anaheim for Leo Carlson, did that set off a domino effect around the league, or was it maybe overstated, a idiosyncratic situation, or is that maybe the first domino that we're just kind of waiting to see in the next upcoming off seasons when there are bigger situations, bigger fish out there, more young stars that's going to have an impact? I guess just take me through your read of that situation and maybe how surprised you were by it and the long-term ramifications.
8: Well, I certainly was surprised. I think maybe more so by just obviously the dollar amount, and we know that the Ducks and scores of people throughout hockey were surprised at that, but that was certainly the intent of the Flyers and Danny Briere, you know, with that offer sheet. But you know, it's certainly, you know, it's already had an effect. Mm-hmm. You know, on the league, and it's going to have an effect, you know, going into the future here. And I think the biggest thing that you've seen is that young players, young stars, young, you know, 20, 21, 22 year olds who perform, they're going to demand huge contracts, huge second deals coming off of their entry level of things. This is not going to be a case anymore to where, you know, that second contract is, you know, I don't want to say bridge, but it's, you know, it's going to be that, you know, that's not going to be the big contract that mm-hmm. the third one that will be the huge one for the start. Well, no, that's gone then. You know, if you put up numbers and if you have massive meaning for a franchise, you know, it's going to be, you know, the 5-year $90 million deal, the 5-year, you know, 90, you know, 90 plus and whatsoever, that's going to be more of the norm. You know, as long as revenue continues to go up in the league, you know, as more, you know, as we see the potential of one, perhaps maybe two more teams, you know, over the stretch here. So, you know, I think what it did, is that it showed, and maybe to a smaller extent, even though I think, you know, Mike and Macklin were going to get their huge done, you know, deal done at some, you know, at some point. I think there was momentum anyway. But I think what the Leo Carlson, you know, deal did was it showed teams that, look, if you've got a young star, if you've got a young potential superstar, and you want to lock him up, well, you need to get it done a year out. You can't mess around. You can't, you know, take the tact of, well, you know, we still have leverage and, you know, you know, and use all that leverage. If there's money out there and money available and teams willing to drop an offer sheet like that, or at least the threat of one, you need to avoid that. You need to avoid that as much as possible. And like I said, while I don't think that was going to ever be the case with Macklin and the Sharks, it adds a little bit. It adds a pressure point that I don't think was there previously.
7: Eric, you're the man. I will let you go. You've been very generous with your time already, man. But I promise I'll be bothering you as we get closer and closer to the start of the season. All right, man?
8: Hey, I always love to talk Sharks, man. I appreciate it, Ted.
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1: We're in the spotlight with Yaroslav Askarov of the San Jose Sharks, one of the most exciting young goaltenders in the entire National Hockey League. And Yaroslav, first of all, thanks for being with us. I would like to talk to you a little bit about how it all started for you. You were born in Omsk, which is a long way from St. Petersburg. But tell us a little bit about your early life. How long did you live in Omsk? When did you move to St. Petersburg? And when did you start playing hockey?
2: So I was starting to play hockey at 7 years old. So me and my dad, we was on the hockey game, and like the first pro league in Russia, and we was watch the game, and the one buddy from not my side, from like father's side, he was like, "What are you thinking about this young guy? He would like to try the goal." You know, I was 7 years old, and in that moment we had it's so hard to explain. It's hard to say on English, so whatever. I was me and my dad on a few days after that conversation. We just skipped that conversation.
1: Yeah.
2: Like a few days after, me and my dad, we was went to like a hockey shop, like bought everything, like bought like skates, jersey, couple more hockey equipment, and went to like practice.
1: And that was in Omsk?
2: That was in Omsk, right.
1: And how you were 7 years old?
2: I was 7 years old. On the ice, being like 70 or 60 people in the same moment.
1: Sure.
2: And so that was pretty good.
1: Now, were you
2: Coach picked me.
1: Were you always interested in being a goalie, or did you start at another position?
2: So I've been like probably 6 months like a player, and after that like my first coach, he was like watching me. I was pretty good. I was pretty good player. I was scored a lot.
1: Really?
2: But I was like you don't have like goalies in that moment, like you 7 years old, and you score a goal, and like 10 seconds after, like the other people scoring you goal. And you just always like tight or something, like score, tight score. And I was start thinking about like how I can manage that, how I can fix it. And I was like the first guy who did like the back check, and I was like stayed between the pipes in like just player equipment, and I was trying to save the puck. And one day my first coach asked me about, do you want to use like the goalie pads, goalie gloves? Do you like to try it? We'll see how it's going to be. I'm just like, yeah, why not? And from that moment, so I'm staying in it.
1: What was it like to put the pads on for the first time? I mean, when you actually did it, did you just fall in love with it right away?
2: Yeah, because like nobody could score high because like everybody was shooting on the ice. And I was like, oh my God, I'm so good. Now it's way harder. But like... And I was like, all right, I'm fine. I find my spot. Because I was like so happy, you know, like no one can score. I was like, nice. It's way easier. Because like to be like a player, I have to do like many, many things. To be a goalie, just stay between the pipes.
1: Now, interesting.
2: I'm too lazy.
1: Interesting. I'm too lazy. You're not lazy. Interesting story about this is that Andrei Vasilyevsky, who's an outstanding goaltender, when he first started playing, he's left-handed. And so he wanted to catch with his right hand like you. Mm-hmm. But where he grew up, there wasn't any right-handed catching equipment. So he had to learn how to catch left-handed, and that's how he plays now in the NHL. Did you have any trouble like that, or did they always have the right equipment for you, or how did that work?
2: Like the first 2 weeks, I was trying to be a lefty too, and after I couldn't save anything. And I was like, ugh. In the same moment, my dad was ordered like from U.S. or Canada some like gloves. And I was waiting for 3 or 4 months, I believe so. And for that moment, I was used player gloves. So, regular ones.
1: I don't know if you know this, but one of the greatest goaltenders of all time, his name was Bill Dernan. He played for the Montreal Canadiens back in the 1940s. And he played with regular gloves, mm-hmm. so he could catch sometimes left-handed, and then sometimes he would catch right-handed. You never thought about trying that, did you?
2: I've never thought it, but we'll see.
1: Maybe in practice one of these days. I'll have to show you the pictures. It's really fascinating because he was also a captain of the Montreal Canadiens back when they allowed a goalie to be a captain. So he was a pretty unique individual.
2: I've never heard it.
1: I'll show it to you.
2: What do you think about, like, he's used, like, which stick he's used? Like, the right crew or, like, whatever, like...
1: Back then, the sticks were flat. Yeah.
2: Got it.
1: So he could just switch anytime he wanted. Sometimes, I don't know if he did it by period, but I think he could do it. Each period, he could catch differently. And, of course, when the shooter comes at you, that's a different way to plan, right?
2: Yeah, absolutely. That's something interesting.
1: One other thing that you like to do is related to the history of hockey in Northern California, and that is you're not afraid to handle the puck. And back in the day when the California Golden Seals played in Oakland, that was the first NHL team in this area, in Oakland, they had a goalie named Gary Smith, and his nickname was Suitcase because he kept getting traded all the time. But he used to not trust his defensemen. And so what he used to do was actually stick handle the puck past center ice. And they made the rule that you couldn't go past center ice or you get a penalty because of him. And so that's kind of interesting because you like to handle a puck. You're not going to go past center ice. But when did you really start to enjoy handling the puck as a goalie?
2: I would say pretty much like all the time. Because like I've been because like in Russia we have a pretty cold winter. So that's why I was played like a player every winter at on the street. Like I have a, you know, on my street where I was lived, I had a ice rink, like whatever, like 100 feet from my home. So I've been a player for every winter for 2 months.
1: Wow, that's fascinating. And of course, that's a big part of the life in Russia, especially central Russia where Omsk is. I mean, it's pretty cold winters, not a lot going on. It's
2: very similar with Winnipeg, like during the summer. During the summer, during the winter time.
1: Yeah, the wind is blowing and there's nothing there. It's just straight. The wind goes straight in 50, 60 miles an hour. Pretty cold.
2: It's pretty cold, yeah, right.
1: So your dad's name is Vladimir. Right. Did he play hockey at all? Did he play any sports?
2: He was played football, whatever he was growing up. And
1: how about your mom or your family members? Who's in your family?
2: My mom, dad, just never.
1: Do you have brothers and sisters?
2: Young brother, like 10 years younger than me.
1: Wow.
2: But he's the smart guy.
1: What does he do?
2: He's like working in school, like...
1: He's a teacher?
2: Going to school.
1: He's a student.
2: Student, like, yeah.
1: Well, he is 10 years younger than you, so he's still got a ways to go.
2: Yeah, 13 years old, so.
1: Does he play hockey or no?
2: No. Like I said, he's a smart guy. So we have one athlete in our family, and the other guy is going to be, like, the smartest. Maybe going to be IT, we'll see.
1: That'd be good. Next generation of IT geniuses.
2: Yeah, absolutely.
1: When did you move to St. Petersburg, and how did that happen? Did it happen because a job change, or did it happen because you were starting to be really good in hockey and somebody was noticing you?
2: It was like we had invite from like St. Petersburg, like the team, like the junior team was inviting me, and my family was believe in me, and like thanks for my family because they changed the city, they changed job, everything, so, like.

0: my mom and my brother was came to St. Pete as well. So, and from that time, I've been like 12 or 13 years old at that moment.
1: You're listening to the Shark Spotlight on the San Jose Sharks Audio Network.
2: We're visiting with Yaroslav Askarov of the San Jose Sharks, talking a little bit about where he's from and what made him the person he is and the goaltender that he is. I want to talk about St. Petersburg because that's currently the traditional capital of Russia. That's where the Tsar lived during that time. Now it's one of the most beautiful cities in Russia. Did you know much about the history when you moved there, and did you get to appreciate that at all?
0: So absolutely, that's a great city. I love the city. And when I went there, like the first year, I wasn't know anything about the city, but I was like been in school in that moment, and so I was kind of like, we had a couple lessons, like the story, like the St. Petersburg story. Mm-hmm. It means like the lesson about like the St. P and all of that stuff, about like the history. So, but now I know more than like 10 years ago, so.
2: Do you spend time there in the summer now, or do you go back to Omsk, or what do you do?
0: I'm going to St. P most of the time. I'm still going to Omsk for like a couple days to see my grandmother, grandfather, and a couple buddies still living in Omsk. But like most of the summertime, I'm spending in St. Petersburg.
2: Well, I noticed from the maps it's a long drive to get to Omsk. You probably pretty much have to fly.
0: Yeah, it's 3.5 hours flight. So yeah.
2: So when you get to St. Petersburg, now you're playing at a higher level of hockey, obviously, and you play higher level than junior. You get a chance to represent your country in like the under 18s, you know, the tournaments and so forth. When did it really start to become real for you that you might be able to be a professional? How old were you when you thought that maybe you could be a professional?
0: 16 or 17 probably, because before that age, I've never always thought about it. Because I was thought like, when I was young, I was thought like the first league, the players who's playing there, they also have like the job on the side. So it's kind of like they just playing the game. In the morning, they go on somewhere to work. I felt like they split the two jobs. That's was my thing when I was young. That's why probably, signs like, I've been like 16 or 17.
2: Did you know that in the NHL that used to be that way a long time ago?
0: Yeah, I heard something, but like didn't know a lot.
2: Maurice Richard, who's one of the greatest goal scorers ever, the trophy is named for him, mm-hmm. He actually had another job in a factory during his time with the Canadiens, mm-hmm. until one point where they started to pay a lot more money. And the league got to become more popular, largely because he scored all those goals, mm-hmm. and was such a big deal. It's amazing how the game has grown. Mm-hmm. But what about in Russia? The fact that the KHL is there. You got a chance to play in the KHL when you were 17 years old, which is very unusual, especially for a goaltender. What's that league like?
0: It's hard to say because I was played there like 15 games in 3 seasons, so like that's not many games, you know, like when you play just like 5 to 6 games per season there, it's all hard to tell, like just, it's not a bad league, that's pretty good league, like with some good teams, some good pretty skilled players too, like the change with like NHL and AHL, probably like the ring size there, it's a little bit bigger, just a little bit, not like the huge one. That means you have more time on the ice to make decision, to find somebody who's still open, you know, like it's special like for the players. Like for the goalie have more time too. I mean, like after the shot, if pucks go to the corner after you, kinda like after rebound, pucks goes to the corner, you have more time to recovery. So that's the big difference between these two leagues.
2: Are all the rinks wider there, all the Olympic size, like 200 by 100, or are some of them like the NHL?
0: Probably. It's not like Olympic size anymore, but like they did like a little bit, they made a little bit like smaller, but it's still bigger than here.
2: What was the most interesting

0: city that you played in, whether you played there, obviously you played in St. Petersburg, mm-hmm. but what was the most interesting city you traveled to?
1: I would say Kazan. It's like a couple hours flight from St. P in Moscow. It's a pretty good city. Because like the Moscow, like pretty big for me, like too big. It's like New York, you know, like traffic, like it's pretty bad there. So that's why I picked Kazan. Kazan way better.
0: Well, the history of Kazan too. I mean, Alexander Nevsky. That's the whole history of that whole time. During that period of Russian history was very, very important. Did you ever get all the way out to Khabarovsk?
1: Once or twice.
0: That's a long flight.
1: And especially like the winter time, that was a great experience there.
0: I'll bet. It's even colder there, isn't it?
1: Do you know Celsius? Minus 40. I would say it's
0: Winnipeg.
1: It's like Winnipeg, yeah. It's very close.
2: You're listening to the Shark Spotlight on the San Jose Sharks Audio Network.
0: We're talking with Yaroslav Askarov of the San Jose Sharks in this edition of the Sharks Spotlight. So you're drafted in the first round of the NHL draft. That's a real honor. 11th overall by the Nashville Predators. Were you at the draft? Did you know you were going to get drafted? How did you find out? And tell us a story about it.
1: I was like... Or like my friends, my family was sending to me like the ratings and stuff, and I was like, I was kind of like new before draft. I have to go like first round somewhere like between, or maybe like the second early. Mm-hmm. So, and I was like, I didn't know anything about it. That's why I was like, oh, it's something interesting, but I never was talk with somebody about it. So that's why that was something new for me. And we had like the season in that moment. So that's why I was like, my full focus was on my regular season. And so that's why I was like, that's pretty cool. But like, again, I had like the game probably in that moment, like in the draft time. So that's why I was like, all right, that's great. It's great, but like, I've never was thought about it in that moment, because like only probably after the season, whatever, like my contract was ending, and I was like ready to go to US. I was realized about like that's like you said, it's something special.
0: When you were growing up, who were your favorite goalies?
1: I had like. Mostly like the Russian goalies. Mm-hmm. It's like Bobrovsky, Vasilevsky, like Shesterkin, Sorokin, all of that guys, and also like the Finnish guys, like Rinne and Saros. Like.
0: Interesting, because they were part of the Nashville organization, right? Jussi Saros, what kind of a teammate was he?
1: He was a good teammate, pretty good, pretty quiet guy, so we was handled it pretty well, I think so.
0: So you followed them when you were growing up, and did you know much about Yevgeny Nabokov?
1: I was watching him like, and back to 2008 or 2009 when he's played in the national Russian team. Mm-hmm. I was watching that tournament, and I was like, I was knew him, yeah, and I know he's like Russian legend, and who's like played in NHL, so.
0: He's one of the top goalies in terms of wins ever.
1: Like, especially like when I was that age, for me, he was like, you know, like somewhere in the mountains. I was like, he's like legend.
0: So what's it like to work with him?
1: It's a great experience, you know. That's the honor to work with him, with Spearsy. Like both these guys, like we have pretty good, like the goalie core. So every day you learn something. Like maybe like not a lot every day, but like just step by step, like little step by little step.
0: Sometimes too, after a game, you might learn something about what you did by looking at your video. Do you do that much with Spearsy and with Nabby, looking at video?
1: Yeah, like not like in the same day, but like a few days after the game, we watch a little bit. because you kind of like you take it brief, you know, like it's right after the game. You kind of like sometimes can be too emotional, too much smiling, like me. So that's why after a couple days after, you kind of like take a little recovery, and like you said, you're ready to watch. You're ready to learn something new. You can see like there's some mistakes and stuff. So that's, I mean, for me, that's better to, I mean, like better to do that a few days after the game.
0: Tell us about the American Hockey League. You got to play in Milwaukee, and you played for the San Jose Barracuda. And when you were with the Barracuda, you were a top goaltender in the American Hockey League without question. Your playoff experience playing against a team like the Colorado Eagles, and you were so strong in those games. Do you think that that experience was good for you to get better?
1: I think so, yeah, absolutely. Because, like, I would say every game kind of, like, getting better you. But, like, the playoffs, that's something special. That's the different sport. So I think so. Like, the playoff game getting better you and two times, I mean, twice better than regular season getting you better, like, just once. But, like, the playoff game, like, twice better. That was the great sign, because, like, the first two playoff years here, because with Milwaukee, I wasn't that good, because, like, I wasn't played that good. That's why that was the good sign for me, because I can play in the playoff.
0: When Jussi Saros was signed to an 8-year contract and they brought in Scott Wedgwood, it was an opportunity for you to maybe move on and come to San Jose. What did you know about the San Jose Sharks before you came here? Did you know anything about San Jose at all?
1: I know, like, you guys, like, the lot of Russian guys here.
0: It's true.
1: You always have, like, the bunch of Russian guys there. And I was, yeah, I was new only in that. Literally, yeah.
0: You didn't know about the weather or about the city or about Silicon Valley or anything?
1: Yeah, I was, like, the new guy in the U.S. I was to learn something every day. I was being like in Nashville, like Milwaukee, and most definitely like the East Side. Yes, that's why I've never been like on this beautiful side. It's like the weather here, unreal. Like the views here, it's something special to live in here.
0: What about playing hockey here? Coming through that shark head when the fans start to get excited. It's a good place to play, isn't it?
1: That's great. Like the fan base here, like I said on the exit meetings, that's great. Special. I was talking with like many guys here about like how that's been like, or like a couple of years ago. I mean, like not a couple of years ago, but like when the Sharks been in the playoff, and I've seen that crowd, and it's gonna be interesting to get it back. You know. You're gonna try.
0: Well, I don't think there's any doubt it's gonna happen. What do you think about the fact that this team has so many good players in your age group? I mean, you're one of them, but you've got Macklin Celebrini a couple of years younger. You got Will Smith. You've got Chernyshov now coming to the team. He's a young kid. These guys are all really talented hockey players. Are you excited about what's gonna happen?
1: Oh yeah, super excited actually. Because like you said, we have a bunch of young talented guys. So. Who's going to be growing up every year, and it's going to be interesting.
0: The way that your coach talks about it, he said, there's light at the end of the tunnel. That's kind of the way he describes it. That means you can see the future.
1: That's a good sentence. I agree with that.
0: Tell me about your first start for the San Jose Sharks. You played St. Louis, and that was kind of a crazy way to begin, wasn't it?
1: Yeah, I still remember that.
0: Well, tell us about your memory.
1: This was like the first shift or something like that. And this was like the dream. I would stop the puck, play with the puck, play on the glass. And this was like crazy play by them. Like I can't remember who that was. He's like the stop the puck and did a great play. This was super quick. And I was like, uh-oh, all right, it's time to go to the locker room right away. Nah, I was like, all right. So that's happened already. So. We still have like 59 more minutes. That's hockey. That's game. Can happen everything. So take like whatever, like took like the huge breath, exhale. All right. It's like forgot that moment. we're still doing it. We're still playing the game.
0: Is that how you handle it? I mean, you basically just take a deep breath and move on?
1: Usually, and move on, yeah, because, like, the life's going on always. You have to move forward if you want to grow up.
0: How about the way that your teammates were at that time when that happened? I mean, were they encouraging? Were they say, don't worry about it, well, let's just keep going, or what happened?
1: It's like, I can't remember who's been, like, from, like, the players, but Blake had been on the bench in that moment. Blake was there. And he was helping me a lot in that moment, too. He was like, Oski, it's not a big deal. Just play your game. It's all right, all right. Just chilling, buddy.
0: Who said that?
1: Blakey. Oh. Blakey was there on the bench in that moment. So, and a couple D's, probably Mario, I would say. Yeah, Mar probably said it to me as well. Like, just take a breath. Just say everything's okay. Just keep it going. It's all right.
0: Well, your team picked up a point in that game, right? Yeah, it was a shootout loss. And then the next time you were on the ice was a couple days later. You played L.A. and you won 7-2. So all was well again, right?
1: Right. Like I said before, like, just take a breath and moving on. Excel and just keep it going. You never know what's going to be like. Just keep focused on the next shot.
0: Goaltenders are typically artistic people for whatever reason. They like to think a little bit differently. They're very creative. You have a lot of creative artwork on. You've got a lot of tattoos. When did you decide to get your first tattoo, and what was it?
1: The first time when I started to think about to get, like, some tattoo, I've been, like, 16. But my dad said it to me, like, hey, buddy, you don't have anything here, not yet. So, listen, just whatever, you're going to be, like, at least 18. You will come back. To, you know, you will think it one more time. If you actually will want to do that, you're gonna do that. And I was 19. I was back to that idea when I've been like 19, and I was did like the dead half, like the arm. So I'm not gonna tell what does that mean. Probably next time. I just hear like it's like many different things. It's like something like, I forgot that word. It's something like mind. How do you call it?
0: Spirit, heart?
1: Probably. But like, I don't want to like explain it now. Maybe like next time.
0: Yeah. All right. Yeah. We'll figure it out.
1: We'll do it later.
0: One thing I notice is that there's a lot of English in here. Why so serious? That's something about
1: hungry.
0: Your... Stay hungry.
1: Yeah. And like the last hope.
0: Last hope. Tell me about last hope and why you chose to put it on your neck.
1: It's like two things. Like the one of, that's more about like the God. So the people start to thinking about him when you are in a bad situation in your life. You just, please, can you help me? That's not good. And I'm like, you have to think about him like pretty much all the time. It doesn't matter where are you now, like in a good situation. In a bad situation, you just, every time you have to say, like, thank you. It's like kind of like memory for me, the good memory, the last hope. And like the second one, like, I'm the goalie.
0: So you're the last hope.
1: So like, yeah, if like the forward have like a mistake, we have these. If these have a mistake, we have a goalie. So like the goalie, like, only like the net can, like, where like, you're like the last hope.
0: So that means that the rest of the team thanks the goalie, and the goalie thanks God.
1: Right. Yep.
0: Are you in the Russian Orthodox Church like most Russians?
1: Yeah.
0: So that's really interesting. So that's a part of you that's very spiritual. You really want to be thankful. Mm-hmm. You appreciate. But what about your day-to-day life? What about the way that you prepare? How hard during the off season do you work on training off the ice? What else do you do to stay in shape?
1: The smart people around me, so they train, they build me. They trying to teach me some like the stuff how I have to work like off the ice. When I've been in summer like at the Russia, like for like the first couple months there, like the off season, I was trying to be in a different sport. So that means try to try to find something new, try to change, like, you know, not your mind, but trying to play different sports. It helps to your head, helps to your, what are like, the game sense, you know. You kind of, like, take a little bit off the ice, getting, like, rest, and you start to think, you know, you're playing the soccer, you think a little bit different, because it's different sport. If you're playing, like, the basketball, like, that's a different sport too. You can, like, the different, like...
0: Well, it wires your brain differently, right? The electricity goes in a different way.
1: Yeah, it's pretty healthy too. It's pretty good stuff. So especially like the off season.
0: I don't know anything about your personal life. Do you have a girlfriend, a wife? Do you have any children? What's your future?
1: I have a wife for the last four years. So
0: where did you meet her?
1: I was met here like in Russia. Like no kids, not yet.
0: That'll take time. That'll take care of itself.
1: Too
0: but
1: young, too young.
0: And does she have a profession?
1: She was like graduated, like in the last year. She was finished the school in the last year.
0: Russia?
1: In Russia, yeah.
0: Where'd she go to school?
1: She's architecture. That's a good stuff.
0: That's for
1: sure.
0: Hopefully
1: she's gonna make a lot of money. I'm just gonna be chilling like that. I'm kidding.
0: What would it mean to you to be the goaltender for the Sharks to win a Stanley Cup? What would that mean to you?
1: It's a great question. It's not an easy question. So it means it's a long way, and you have to work pretty hard every day, like off the ice, on the ice. And have to be like a great person, like the great player. And we have to, not like I have, but like we have to build the great like relationship in the locker room as well. Because like I think so, that means it's gonna be means a lot as well. Because like the good team, it means like not only like on the ice, it means like off the ice as well. So we have to have like really great group in the locker room as well. So like the family.
0: Seems like too that you have a kind of an ability to get the fans to enjoy the game. You know, that you get announced for one of the stars of the game, you come out with your ear to say, hey, come on, raise the level. Have you always had a good relationship with the fans like that, wherever you've played?
1: When I came in the US, I always try to find that way with the fans, because, like, we're playing for fans, always. Because, like, if not the fans... For what we're playing for what? So I think so. We're playing for fans. If they having fun, they kind of like give it. If we're gonna give that energy for them, they kind of like gonna be charged, you know, that energy, and they're gonna give it that energy back to us. So it's kind of like negative and how do you call it? Like you know, battery. One side like the
0: negative and positive.
1: And positive, yeah. And they kind of like work together every time. So
0: I think the dream Stanley Cup would be to have you against Shesterkin or against the Vasilevsky and win. That would be a good one, wouldn't it?
1: It's going to be the best scenario. It's going to be like a movie for me.
0: It will be for everybody in San Jose, too. I want to thank you for the time you spent with us. It's great to get to know you. And we really look forward to a very long career for you in San Jose with a lot of wins and a lot of laughs. And a lot of fun. Thank you.
1: Thank you for that time, too. I appreciate it. Thanks for inviting me.
0: Our thanks to Yaroslav Askarov for joining us in the spotlight today. Until next time, I'm Dan Rusinowski.
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0: Hello, Sharks fans. I'm Dan Wusinowski. In this episode of Classic Sharks, we take you back to Christmas time, 2009, when the San Jose Sharks were coming out of a five-game winless slumber and beginning another lengthy winning streak. They were in the city of Chicago, the second game of back-to-backs after a big win in Dallas the night before against the Dallas Stars. Dallas and Chicago are two pretty tough cities to go back-to-back in, especially when you're facing off against the Blackhawks, who were sharing the lead in the Western Conference with the Sharks at the time. But that's where Yevgeny Nabokov's brilliant goaltending comes in this game. December 22nd, 2009, the Sharks at the United Center in Chicago against the Blackhawks. Listen to it right now. The 600th win in the history of the San Jose Sharks was hard-fought and well-earned in Dallas last night. But win number 601 is something else entirely. It's pretty easy to prepare for this game. The Chicago Blackhawks have the best record in the NHL's Western Conference. The San Jose Sharks have the same number of points and are seeded second. You throw in two Chicago Blackhawks victories in the series, including a 7-2 thrashing of the Sharks just a little while ago in November, and you've got the recipe for an outstanding, tremendous contest in the Windy City of Chicago. Stand by. The San Jose Sharks and the Chicago Blackhawks are next on the San Jose Sharks Radio Network.
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0: A lot of things have happened since November the 25th, 2009, and the San Jose Sharks are still thinking about that date as one of the watershed moments of their season. They lost to the Chicago Blackhawks at HP Pavilion by the score of 7-2, allowing three shorthanded goals, and they felt embarrassed as a hockey team can feel after the game was over. Tonight, they want to reverse that trend. They've had this date on the calendar circled, but they've got to maintain their focus and their discipline against the Chicago Blackhawks, the team that is so quick to the puck, is so exciting to play, and so tough to face at the United Center. Hi, everybody. I'm Dan Wusinowski, along with Jamie Baker. This is Sharks Warm-Up from the Windy City of Chicago. And Jamie, there is just an excitement and intensity in the air. This has been the hottest ticket that the scalpers have had outside the United Center in some time.
4: Which is something to say when, you know, you look at the last home game here. It was Detroit, a Central Division rival, a team that beat Chicago last year in the playoffs. And you know, even though Detroit's struggling a little bit right now and riddled with injuries, for some reason, you know, the Chicago Blackhawks fans, they want to see the San Jose Sharks. And I think they look at the Sharks as maybe the one team that Chicago won't get by come playoff time. I don't know. But I got to tell you, after the thumping Chicago put on San Jose, when they, you know, 7-0 lead, the final outcome 7-2 back on November 25. This is definitely a game the San Jose Shark players have circled. It's a game that Chicago Blackhawks have circled because if they did it at HP, they want to try and dominate this game. They want to send another message to San Jose. Can they listen, they're not going to go score three shorthanded goals. And everyone talked about the three shorthanded goals as that was like the storyline of the game. No, the storyline of the game was they beat San Jose to all the loose pucks. They won the majority of battles. They had the majority of scoring chances. They just capitalized on the shorthanded chances. That became a storyline. I think San Jose knows what they have to do tonight. The thing is, are they going to be able to counter the Chicago Blackhawks? Chicago knows San Jose's bringing their A game tonight. This has all the makings of being just a phenomenal regular season game.
0: The San Jose Sharks tied with the Blackhawks in points at 21-8-7, but they're seeded second because the Blackhawks have 23 wins, 8 losses, and 3 OTs. As Jamie just told you, Chicago beat Detroit 3-0 on Sunday here at the United Center. The Hawks have won 4 straight games overall, and they've got a 5-game home winning streak into tonight's contest, the final game of their homestand, and they do not want to see it end with a loss. There's a lot of respect in both dressing rooms for the other side and a lot of serious focus today. Douglas Murray for the San Jose Sharks talked this morning about the Chicago Blackhawks and why they're such a tough team to play from a defensive point of view.
5: Right now I think they're doing a very good job of taking care of the puck. As far as getting the puck back and when they have it, make good plays with it. It's a very strong cycle. Creative cycle as far as getting the D-man involved, getting a forward high, and makes it kind of tough to defend.
0: And on the other side of things, Patrick Kane, the very, very talented winger for the Blackhawks, has a lot of respect for the Sharks and knows what he thinks the Sharks are going to bring to his team.
6: Obviously, I'm sure they'll play a lot better than the last time we played them, and I'm sure they'll be more aware on the penalty or on their power play when we have the penalty kill there, because three shorthanded goals last time. Obviously, they don't want to do that again. So, it's going to be a close game. It's going to be like every other game against them. Obviously, we played really good against them last time and, came out with a big win. But, it should be more of a tighter game. And I think it'll be really exciting. Every time we play these guys, it seems to be pretty exciting where it's, 4-3 or 5-4, different games coming to shootout in overtime. I think it's pretty fun to play this team.
0: It's the third meeting of the season between the San Jose Sharks and the Chicago Blackhawks. We're at the United Center in the Windy City. Sharks warm-up continues in a moment on the San Jose Sharks Radio Network. Welcome back to the United Center in Chicago. The San Jose Sharks coming off a very important victory against the Dallas Stars last night in the division, but they really had to hustle and earn it with some display of composure. When Joe Thornton kept getting hacked, they showed some of their emotions, but kept it in check for the most part. Didn't have a power play, and yet managed to beat the Dallas Stars 4-2.
4: I'm actually going to write a blog about this. I have the title of the blog, Have You Slashed Me Lately? I'll probably have it done tomorrow. Maybe I'll finish it on the plane ride home tonight.
0: All right. I love the title.
4: Listen, the refs in the NHL, this is just, if you look where we are, we're perched up here in the broadcast booth. You're looking down. When this game is going on, anyone who's ever been to a game live, if you've ever been at a game down low, you know how fast it is. You have players out there, they're moving fast. They play with sticks, which you can say are weapons, but the bottom line is they're sticks. They have all this equipment. It's like a gladiator sport. It's in an enclosed space. There's no out of bounds. To be a referee at this level is extremely hard. I don't know how the refs aren't in the way more often. There's four of them out there. They do a tremendous job. They could call infractions all night long. But the bottom line is, what are the, like, if there's a standard set, keep the standard, or let everybody know, let us know what the new standard is. And I'm not saying that San Jose didn't deserve their penalties last night. But how can Dallas go an entire game and not get a penalty when there was some obvious hooking and, more importantly, slashes on the league's top scorer in Joe Thornton is beyond me. And I don't like to criticize the refs because I think this is the toughest sport to be a referee in. I think the referees in the NHL do a good job under adverse situations because that's what I think people say, well, the refs are terrible. Well, you know what? You can say that about every sport. The role of a referee is to not impact the outcome of the game. Let the players do that. The refs last night did not impact the outcome of the game because the team that didn't get any power play still won the game. But at the same time, game in, game out, we see Joe Thornton with the puck in the offensive zone, and guys hook him, and they slash his hands. And he should draw more penalties than he does. And the refs have to be more consistent with that. Or the Sharks have to start, you know, playing to what these new standards are, whatever they may be. But the standards seem like they've changed a little bit this year.
0: You know what I want you to do? I want you to keep that stream of consciousness in your brain for two periods. Because tonight, Ryan Burke is going to join us in the second intermission. And I'd like you to bring that up, if you don't mind.
4: I don't know how much he'll want to talk about the reffing. I'm going to talk to him about Team USA, first of all.
0: But I want,
4: and the
0: I
4: Toronto
0: want,
4: media.
0: I want you to ask him, yeah.
4: Well, I'm more interested in what he thinks about the whole headshots and that side. But if I get to the reffing, the problem is, as a general manager, he can't go into the media and talk about it. He cannot do it.
0: I didn't ask him you to have him criticize the officiating.
4: Have the standards changed, you mean?
0: Yeah.
4: Because I think the ref, for the most part, over the course of an 82-game season, the refs do a good job. They do the best they can.
0: He used to be the Colin Campbell guy. He used to be in charge of all of this. So he would have a unique perspective, I think. Something to keep in mind.
4: Well, I just think that Joe Thornton and even Heatley, the way they, you know, lug that puck around the offensive zone, guys get their sticks on them and don't get called. And then you see these other hooks and others, like, you know, Rob Blake gets two slashing penalties last night. And Thornton got whacked 2-3 times, I mean, hard in the third period, right on his hand. Once he lifted his hand up, I talked to him after. I'm like, what is going on? He goes, Bakes, I have no clue. And I'm like, well, what'd the ref say? They go, they said he didn't slash me. And I'm like, well, what do you mean? Like, how can they? He goes, I don't know.
0: And the refs, by the way, were Stefan Auger and Brad Watson. We don't see those guys all that often.
4: Well, it doesn't matter who you see. Here's the thing that really impressed me. Joe Thornton last night kept his composure. I talked to one of the Sharks coaches, and they said the same thing after. They were really impressed with the composure of Joe Thornton because he could have gotten frustrated, went out, and ended up taking a penalty a lot of times. He showed a lot of discipline. He showed a lot of team first, not me first, and it paid off in the end. So that's part of the, you know, maturation of Joe Thornton and this hockey team. Is that's an adversity, you know, you got to go through in a game, not whether they deserve it or not. They had to kill penalties. They didn't get to go on the power play, but they still found a way to win. And, you know, I can tell the other thing is once that game was over, they weren't worrying about the referees because they were already starting to concentrate on the Chicago Blackhawks.
0: Last night's win against the Dallas Stars was number 600 in the long career of the San Jose Sharks. Tonight is the 1,399th game in Sharks history. That means when the Sharks go back home on Saturday against Anaheim, it'll be the 1,400th game that the Sharks have ever played in the regular season. Tonight, they're not thinking about Anaheim. They're not thinking about Dallas. They're thinking about Chicago. What a game. We've got more Sharks warm-up coming up from the United Center right after this on the San Jose Sharks Radio Network.
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0: Tonight, the Sharks are in Chicago, and here is the quick keys to the game brought to you by Tongo's. Tongo's sandwiches are big and meaty, not skimpy bread witches. So try a number 9 freshly sliced hot pastrami sandwich today. Here are the keys with Jamie.
4: The keys are the exact same as last night. San Jose needs to win those short races. You got to win your battles. And you have to play mean and focused. Focused means disciplined. They have to play mean. They didn't play mean enough the last time these two teams played. Tell you what, Chicago's mean. They want the puck all the time. You're darn right they're mean. You know, you don't have to run someone through the boards every single time, but you got to be mean to win all those battles. When the hit is there, take it. You know, the Sharks have to send a message to Chicago tonight. Here's the situation with Chicago. I keep hearing, well, they're goaltending. Well, I'll tell you what. Cristobal Huey in 26 games is 16-7-2. His goals against average, 2.01 with a .916 save percentage. Antti Niemi, his record in 9 games is 7-1-1, 1.76 goals against average with a .927 save percentage.
0: They're the best in the league. Right now, they're the number one ranked goaltending tandem in the NHL.
4: These two teams have the same amount of points. Goals for San Jose, and San Jose's played 2 more games. They have 116 goals for this year. So they average 3.2 goals a game. Sharks have given up 90 goals, 2.5. That's a difference of 0.7. That's pretty good. Chicago scored 99 goals this year. So 17 less than San Jose. 2 less games for an average of 2.9. Chicago's given up 68 goals. That's average of 2 goals a game. That's it. They're only averaging about 23 shots against a game. It's tough to score on this team because it's tough to get in the offensive zone and have the puck and get shots off. Everyone thinks it's like you think of Chicago, it's their offense, offense, offense. No, it's their smothering defense. They absolutely smother other teams. Their back check is ferocious. Their defense are quick. They have great body stick position, and they stand you up in the neutral zone. And San Jose, if they don't win the if they don't win short races, and if they don't win their battles tonight, they're not going to win this hockey game. And in the meantime, when they're doing those two things, I want to see them play mean. That's for me. The third key's for me.
0: Everything else is to be expected in this contest. You know what you're getting with the Blackhawks. You have to be at your best, but those three keys may be the big keys for the Sharks' rest of their year. The keys to the game are brought to you by Togo's, a West Coast original since 1971. We'll come back to Chicago after this on the San Jose Sharks Radio Network.
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0: The Sharks and the Blackhawks here at the United Center in Chicago. Earlier this season, San Jose came to the United Center, hoped to conquer, and ended up losing the game in overtime by the score of 4-3. The Sharks led that game 3-2 in the contest. Then John Madden tied the game late in the second period. Brent Seabrook got the game-winning goal 41, that is, seconds into overtime. Back at HP Pavilion on November 25th, the exact opposite story. The Sharks were never in this game. They were trailing 7-0. They were outshot 21-6 in the second period alone. And Yevgeny Nabokov didn't play that badly, really. He was out after 40 minutes of action. But it was all Chicago, and that's certainly something that's on the Sharks' mind tonight. They've got to deal with a lot of different factors, but maybe the most important factor, Jamie, could be their composure.
4: It's a good test. I mean, I just ran into Dirk Grant, one of the scouts for the Sharks. He played ex-Hawk, played here for years. Was in Chicago when they went to the Stanley Cup Finals and lost to the Pittsburgh Penguins. And Phil Mir, remember Phil Mir? The great
0: goaltender.
4: Yep, he was here, and he asked Dirk, "Oh, you're nervous?" He goes, "No, I'm not nervous. Why would I be nervous?" He goes, "You get nervous in April and May and June, but there's no point in getting nervous now. This is a good measuring stick for San Jose. They get to see where they are. In relation to the Chicago Blackhawks. It's a good measuring stick for the Chicago Blackhawks. They get to see where they are in relation to the San Jose Sharks. Sharks played last night, but it's only their third game in 11 days, so that's they're rested. They're ready to go. Chicago's hot. This has all the makings. There's no, like, I don't want to say there's no excuses, but both teams are ready to go. Both teams are pretty healthy. So let's let the game tell us where these two teams are right now. Things, a lot of things are going to change between now and playoff time. But these are two of the perennial favorites to maybe come out of the Western Conference and go on to the Stanley, go to the Stanley Cup Finals. And they both know it, and they both want to flex their muscle here tonight.
0: Yevgeny Nabokov has won 18 games in nets for the Sharks, including last night, a 35-save performance against the Dallas Stars. Lifetime against Chicago, Nabby is 13-6-4 in 24 games. On the other side of the ice, Cristobal Huye has 16 victories this season, but the last two games he's played, he's had shutout victories. In fact, he has a 141-minute and 15-second shutout streak going into tonight's game. Lifetime against the Sharks, Huey is 2-3-2. Both victories have come this season against San Jose. We'll return to United Center in just a moment, right after this. 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
2: 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A preview of the game you're about to hear with the Sharks head coach.
0: Welcome to the United Center in Chicago. This is Coach's Chalkboard with head coach Todd McClellan. Todd, you had a good win last night against the Dallas Stars, but the challenge that you face with the Blackhawks is something else entirely. Obviously, you've had two games against them already. You know all about them. What are you thinking about for tonight's game?
7: Well, I think there's two different approaches that we have to take care of. One is the mental part of it, and the second is the physical part. The mental part is not only preparing for the game and what they're doing, but also making sure our minds are in the right spot right now. This is the final game before the break. We talked about distractions. I didn't buy into them a lot, but I think on this last day that can creep in a little bit. And the fact that they still have one more game, they're not looking ahead at all. So we've got to make sure that we're where we need to be mentally. The second part of it is the physical part of it, doing it on the ice, being in the right spot. Very, very dynamic team. They can hurt you so many different ways. They score in bunches. Their D are very active all over the ice. They create a lot of speed. So we're going to have to be positioned very well. We're going to have to play very smart. We can't allow a 3-on-2 to turn into a 4-on-2 because then we're really in trouble. So there's a number of issues that we have to deal with to have success here.
0: You talked about the mental part of the game, and it seemed to me that one of the things that happened last night was that you could have gotten distracted over Joe Thornton getting hacked at with no penalties getting called, no power plays for your team, but you didn't seem to do that.
7: Well, I wouldn't say that. If you were on the bench, you could sense that there was a frustration creeping in, not necessarily with the way we were playing, but the fact that we didn't earn anything as far as power play opportunities went. And some nights your team just doesn't do that. They're not playing hard enough. They're not involved. They don't have enough speed. I thought for the first half of the game we didn't earn any opportunities. For the second half, there were a couple opportunities where the referees maybe could have called something, but they didn't. And what we had to do quickly on the bench was take that frustration, channel it the right way. They weren't changing the way the game was going to go, so we had to change it, and I thought we did a pretty good job of it.
0: It only seemed that way, of course, because obviously that has to get under your skin a little bit, but how do you turn things around in terms of dealing with the speed of the Blackhawks, because that's another area that they can make you pay really quickly.
7: Well, turnovers. If we turn the puck over as many times as we did last night, it's not going to work in our favor. Penalties, if we take five like we did last night and don't have any power play opportunities, it's not going to work for us. Face-offs, if they start with the puck all the time, they're going to look a lot faster than we do. Shift length and the ability to get on and off the ice. They're a very good quick-up team. So what I mean by that is you dump the puck in or you get it behind them and you want to make a line change, you better be working to your box, because they're going to turn fire the puck right up and they create outnumbered rushes there. So for us to be fast, for us to be successful, we have to take care of all those areas. It's not just one specific thing.
0: Is that also an opportunity maybe for Evgeny Nabokov to take charge in the sense of where he can freeze the puck and slow things down if he senses something going the other way?
7: And yes, and Nabby has a real good sense of that. But again, your face-offs are important. So it all goes together. You can freeze as many pucks as you want to slow the game down, but if you're not winning any face-off, they're starting with a set play and offense, and they're very dangerous that way. So it's a catch-22. You have to have your game, all the pieces going together. Everybody has to contribute to beat top teams in the National Hockey League.
0: And making it even more interesting, everybody always talks about the Blackhawks' firepower, and we've been talking about their ability to go to the transition and kill you in that way, but they're the number one rated defensive team in the NHL, too.
7: Yeah, they certainly are, and I think that's due in large part because of their offense. They've got the puck all the time. They're able to shoot and get it back, things that we want to do. Their D are very, very mobile. They're able to get themselves out of trouble maintaining possession of the puck rather than just slapping it away, and maybe the best in the league right now.
0: I wanted to ask you about Rob Blake last night. It seemed like he did get frustrated a couple of times, and after the first period when he took that penalty, he, I'm sure, talked to the guys about it in a way that where he looked in the mirror. But do you sense that that he's at a point right now where he's starting to feel a little bit better and a little bit more activated since coming back from injury?
7: Well, I hope so. You know, he's going to be a very, very important guy for us down the stretch. At his age and the many years that he's played, it takes maybe a little bit longer to get back into the groove. But I thought his best game that he's probably played for us was in Phoenix the other night. It seems so long ago, but it was only two games away from where we are tonight, and that's a real good sign. He settled things down in the third period, which is a real good sign. When we needed our leader to calm things down, he was there for doing that for us. So there are a lot of positive signs in his game as well.
0: It's going to be a great game tonight, the San Jose Sharks and the Chicago Blackhawks. It's next on the San Jose Sharks Radio Network.
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9: I'm Dan Rusinowski, along with Jamie Baker. Welcome back to the United Center in Chicago, where over 21,000 screaming fans are here to witness what could be one of the greatest matchups of the season. But that's what they were at HP Pavilion to do back in November, and the Blackhawks totally controlled the Sharks 7-2. Tonight, the Sharks look to return that favor in front of Blackhawk fans who have their team excitedly in the top spot in the Western Conference. Both teams have 49 points, and the game is going to be exciting. It's coming up next on the San Jose Sharks Radio Network.
0: It's time for hockey. The Sharks and the Blackhawks at the United Center. 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For the Sharks, wearing the white road sweaters in nets to our left, it's Yevgeny Nabokov. 35 saves last night, a great game. He'll need another good one tonight. On defense, it'll be a combination of Douglas Murray and Dan Boyle. And up front, Patrick Marleau, Danny Heatley, and Joe Thornton will skate.
10: Cristobal Huey starting in nets for the Chicago Blackhawks. Duncan Keith and Brent Seabrook on defense. John Madden, Christopher Steak, Dustin Byfuglien up front. So Joel Quenneville's already shown his hand a little bit when the Thornton line's out there. And we'll be interested to see if Todd McClellan keeps Thornton, Heatley, and Marleau together the entire night. But he's starting that way. When those guys are out there, look to see Duncan Keith and Brent Seabrook on defense. And it looks like the John Madden going with like a checking line.
0: Referees are Steve Kazari and Eric Furlap. The linesmen are Andy McElman and Dan Shakhtian. There's the drop of the puck, and this game is underway at the United Center in Chicago. Two teams with 49 points atop the Western Conference and a lot at stake tonight. Blackhawks dump one in on goal. Seabrook, the game-winning goal scorer in the last contest here against the Sharks, got it to the goal from 64 feet out, and Nabokov got his first kick save. Sharks move from left to right in the first. Joe Thornton on with Heatley and Marleau. Moves into the right-wing corner of the Blackhawks zone. Heatley sends back to the point. Douglas Murray, a drive. It gets blocked in front and cleared by Chicago. Right away, a quick change. The Madden line steps off for Coach Joel Quenneville as the Sharks also making a change, putting out a combination of Ryan Clough, Joe Pavelski, and Jed Ortmeier. Here comes Rob Blake and Marc-Edouard Vlasic with the puck. Vlasic down the left, exchanges with Ortmeier, moves in deep, but the return pass went off the backhand side of his stick and it bounced away from Huey. Now in front of the net, Ortmeier gets the puck, shot right on goal from the right circle. That's a good stick save from Huey. Both goaltenders have had to touch the puck early. Here come the Blackhawks up the left side. Jonathan Taves with Patrick Kane moving it across the line. Puts on the brakes. Taves throws it cross ice. We've got a penalty coming up. It's going to be against the Sharks. A two-minute holding penalty. Just 1:15 into this scoreless first period.
10: And I didn't see where that happened. It looks like Jed Ortmeier is headed to the box. That must have been behind the play a little bit. I don't want to say a little bit of a surprise, but he's up there with Clough and Pavelski, so a little bit of line shuffling from Todd McClellan's standpoint, something to keep an eye on.
0: They played a little bit together last night in the game against the Dallas Stars.
10: Just makes me wonder where Setoguchi's lined up.
0: Exactly. Setoguchi had that one giveaway that resulted in the prime scoring chance. He didn't play much after that.
10: I wonder if Malhotra, Setoguchi, and Mitchell would be a line. That would be a pretty quick third liner.
0: Right now it's Malhotra and Nickel up front killing this penalty as the Blackhawks on the power play skate into the Sharks zone. Ortmeier in the box for holding at 1:15. Here come the Hawks setting up. Byfuglien on the left point winds up, blasts it toward the net. That didn't miss by much. And there was a lot of stick action down on the ice looking for a deflection in front. Blackhawks turn it over. Marc-Edouard Vlasic intercepts, shoots all the way down. And the penalty killers will change for the Sharks. Stepping out now, Marleau and Pavelski up front. Demers and Huskins back on defense. Blackhawks skate from right to left. Byfuglien carries down the wing into the Shark zone. Behind the net, wrap around a tip. That'll be stopped by an alert Nabokov. Slapped around the boards by Demers. Cleared out by Marleau. But the Blackhawks' Duncan Keith, playing the point on the power play, stops it at center and feeds to Kane. Here comes Kane and across the Sharks' line. Dropped it. Blackhawks moving the puck very smartly so far, as they are wont to do. Keith on the point, dumps it into the left wing corner, fired back the other way, at the near side now, Kane looking for the man behind the net, Versteeg, but the puck went off his skate, he recovers, he backhands through Pavelski back to the point, fired cross ice, Seabrook to Keith, now to the near side, picked up there by Chicago, Sharp put it back to the point, now a drive by Seabrook toward the net, blocked in front, and cleared back out by Chicago and the Sharks, and so the San Jose team gets a break as they chase down the puck in the offensive zone. The Blackhawks back to get it, though, and they're starting up on the power play. Long headman feed for Versteeg, a little bit too far. 20 seconds left on that penalty call against Ortmeier, who normally would be out here for at least a shift on this penalty kill. Blackhawks throw it in. Here's Kane dumping it off to Versteeg. Versteeg in the right wing corner now skates over to the left wing boards. Loses on a stick check. Good job by Boyle and Heatley to take it away from Versteeg. Now it's Boyle on the attack as the penalty expires. Lead pass for Heatley. Bixen. He scores! Dan Boyle and Danny Heatley moving up ice, and Boyle gave Heatley the puck. And where was the Blackhawk defense? Heatley just waltzed in and snapped it home at 3:18 of the first period. The Sharks have a 1-0 lead.
10: What a move by Danny Heatley. And it starts with Boyle. He freezes the Chicago defense, who backed in just a little bit. And that's just Boyle and the way he's so elusive out there. And Heatley just attacks the middle, gets open, catches the puck on his back. And he's kind of coming from the right side over to the left. Catches the puck on his backhand. Huey comes out, and you can just, he kind of drops his shoulder. It's just a little fake. It looks like he's going to shoot. Takes an extra step, gives himself a whole new shooting angle, and he ends up just firing a top corner. Great goal scorer's goal. It's not a shorthanded goal for San Jose. So, but it's an even strength goal. But for all intents and purposes, it is a shorthanded goal because Ortmeier, who's going to get a plus, had just stepped on the ice, wasn't part of the play yet.
0: Off the faceoff, Blackhawks jump into the San Jose Sharks zone, and Nabokov flipped it up on the glass and out of play. Blackhawks immediately looked at the referees, but they said no, it deflected out, and so the faceoff will be deep inside the San Jose Sharks zone. Keys to the game are brought to you by Togo's, a West Coast original since 1971.
10: Yeah, if you want to beat the Chicago Blackhawks, Dan, you got to win those short races. You have to win your battles, and you have to play mean and focused. Yep, same keys as last night. Came into the... Well, it is what it is. Every now and then, you got a repetition's a good thing.
0: Boyle the assist on Heatley's 22nd of the season at 3:18. An even strength goal, but influenced by the shorthanded play of the Sharks. Off the draw, Blackhawks back skate to center to gain control. They've got Keith and Seabrook on defense. Taves, Brower, and Hossa up front. But Brower winds up and drives in. He heads back for the bench for a line change. He'll get replaced now. And the Sharks move it from left to right with a 1-0 lead. They lose control. Hossa takes it back. Feeds on the right to Taves. Cross ice. Keith moving in, shooting the puck. Nabokov got a piece of it as it was set up in front by the Blackhawks. San Jose able to clear back to center. All the way back to the Chicago blue line. Both teams making forward line changes as the play goes on. Boyle on the ice again with Vlasic right now. Dan Boyle, used to getting a lot of ice time, leads the NHL in that department. In his own territory, being pursued there by the forecheck of Thomas Kopechky of Chicago. Kopechky, the one-time Red Wing, throws it on the right boards for a centerman. Fraser put it back to the point, but a quick shot is deflected off the stick of Campbell and the Sharks' defense up into the netting back behind Nabokov.
10: Well, the one thing, just a quick observation on that power play, Chicago. I thought San Jose did a real good job in the defensive zone, pushing Chicago to the perimeter, not giving up any real good quality shooting chances, scoring chances. The one thing that I thought Chicago did well is they gained entry into the San Jose Shark end relatively easy. That forced San Jose to play well in the defensive zone. But you don't want it. You look at last night, the San Jose Sharks penalty killing. They didn't spend that much time in their own zone because they did such a good job up the ice and in the neutral zone.
0: Bickle, Frazier, and Kopechky out there for Chicago in their own zone. The Sharks have the Joe Pavelski line on the ice. It's Thomas Kopechky feeding to Colin Frazier on the right. He gets bodied up by Jed Ortmeier. Sharks are doing a good job in back-checking out to center ice, and they make the change as they take over. Here comes Danny Boyle, stick handling down the right-wing side of the ice. He throws the Blackhawks on San Jose's first goal. This time, Boyle dumps back behind the Chicago net. It's Nickel, Setoguchi in there forechecking. Nickel worked it free, but Setoguchi was going into the front of the net, so the Blackhawks intercept, and Hjalmarsson leads it up to Andrew Ladd, busting up the left-wing side. Blackhawks just changed. Ladd and Sharp move into the offensive zone, but a good defensive play on the boards. Pretty subtle one, too, by Kent Huskins. Knocked the puck aside, and the Sharks exit the zone on the left wing with a bounce of the puck off the boards by Nickel. It goes all the way down into the Chicago end with 14-13 remaining in the first period. Line change for the Sharks quickly. Blackhawks have already finished up their change. It's a 1-0 Sharks lead. Turnover by Huskins. Gave it away to Hossa. He moves in front of the net. And a nice defensive play by Demers to step in front of Hossa and take away his angle, not allowing him to shoot. The puck trickled wide of the net. Rebound picked up by the Sharks. Here comes Marleau out to center. 3-on-2 attack for Marleau. Leads on the left wing side. Heatley looking for the puck. Throwing it back to Marleau. Went off the stick. And Seabrook took it away for Chicago. This is a great game already. Sharks leading 1-0. Blackhawks try to headman it, but it goes all the way down. We have a whistle for icing with 13:36 left in the first. Jamie, the Sharks are up 1-0 and looking pretty good.
10: Yeah, they are, but they're spending a lot of time in their own zone, too. They haven't really mustered much of an attack. So this game is a body of work. There's going to be little pieces, and they were very opportunistic. But I'm looking to see, can San Jose actually take the play to Chicago? So far, Chicago has had the puck control of the puck, and they've controlled the ice surface better than San Jose.
0: Off the faceoff, a little quick play in front of the net. Fraser McLaren poking the puck off the stick of the Chicago defenseman Duncan Keith and got it to the goal, and Huey made a save. Breaking the action. 1-0 Sharks. 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Let's pause 10 seconds for station identification on the San Jose Sharks Radio Network.
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0: I'm Dan Rusinowski along with Jamie Baker, and this is a great matchup. The Sharks, first in the Pacific against the Blackhawks.

0: year long. Face off left side of Huey, won by Chicago. Dustin Byfuglien leads the attack. Stick handles, bounces off the boards against Vlasic one-on-one. He stops, he dropped it backwards, but the pass was intercepted by San Jose. Excellent positioning there by the Sharks on the left wing by Joe Thornton. And Thornton pokes it out to center, and the Sharks dump into the Chicago zone. Heatley's forechecking with some good characteristic aggressive play. Throws it back out to center ice, but the Sharks watch the puck go off a stick and up into the seats on a deflection. And so they move the faceoff basically back to the Chicago blue line with 6:57 gone by in this first period, 1-0 Sharks.
1: And there was again the Madden Versteeg Byfuglien line forwards against the Thornton line with Keith and Seabrook on defense.
0: Now we know what Glenville's doing.
1: Yeah, I tell you, interesting. Todd McClellan's lines, you got Marlo Thornton and Heatley, and then you got Klo, Pavelski, Ortmeier, second line. Manny Malhotra on the left side with Nickel and Setoguchi, third line. And then Fraser McLaren, Torrey Mitchell, and Jamie McGinn on the fourth line. I don't think the fourth line is going to see a ton of ice time tonight.
0: They have maybe one shift so far.
1: 4 or 5 minutes type of thing, yeah. You know, with the Sharks, they're a rested team. This is the second game.
0: What you might see is get McGinn a couple of extra shifts with Malhotra, but maybe, but that probably not much.
1: Yeah, I mean, it's going to depend on, you know, the penalty issue, you know, situation and whatnot. If there's a lot of penalties, that changes things, but
0: Pavelski's line is on the ice right now. They've got the puck on the right wing. Ortmeier banks it forward to the Chicago line, but here comes Brian Campbell for the Hawks down the right side. Campbell across the Sharks line. Centering feed. That was intended for Jonathan Toews breaking for the net, but it's over his stick and into the left corner, and the Blackhawks recover it there. Kane drops it off to the near sideboards. Brower on this line. Dropped it back to the point. Right side. Thrown toward the net. It trickles to Nabokov. Campbell got it to the goal, but Nabby made the save, and we immediately see a sea of white jerseys there around Jonathan Toews, the captain of the Blackhawks, who is looking to sneak in a rebound.
1: Yeah, you look at these two teams, a couple of disparities and just stats. Scoring first, San Jose is 11-1-3. That's something that's really improved in the last month and a half. That's so 15 times they've scored first, 11-1-3. You look at Chicago, 19-3-2. So there's an advantage for San Jose. But leading after the first this year, San Jose 5-0-2. Chicago 14-1-1. Outshooting opponents, San Jose 12-4-2, 18 times. Chicago 25-3. So Chicago, they come out quickly and they get on teams early. Get the lead, score first, get the lead, and carry it through.
0: Dumped all the way down by the Sharks here. Could be icing. Poked at. Sharks will keep it in play. Now it's Setoguchi back behind the Chicago net. On with Nickel and Malhotra. Setoguchi tried to sneak it through to Malhotra, but it was deflected and went all the way back into the Sharks' end. So Nabokov strolls out of his net, makes the stop. Kept it away from the forecheck of Andrew Ladd. And the Sharks' Jason Demers got it around the boards. Here comes Mitchell. Long pass. Malhotra. Long shot. Glove save. Covered up. And Mitchell's right there, skating for the rebound, but there isn't one.
1: And the other thing to watch for tonight is going to be the faceoff. San Jose's first in the league, over 56%, but second best team is Chicago. Their centermen, they get to put their stick in second, so it's a little bit of an advantage. Not a huge one, but as a centerman, you want to see how the other guy lines up his feet, his hips, his bottom hand. Does he turn it over, or does he keep it normal? If he turns it over, that means he's going to typically pull the puck behind him.
0: Face-off drop, Blackhawks control. Nicholas Hjalmarsson, who is adept at blocking shots, throws one forward off a stick. Thomas Kopecky goes back behind the Sharks' net, grabs it, throws it back to the point. There's a shot from the right side, and it'll be blocked off of a stick. Brian Campbell was looking for it there, but couldn't get it to the goal. Campbell and Hjalmarsson on the ice defensively. They move it back into their own zone for Chicago. Sharks up 1-0. Good pass by Campbell out to Colin Fraser. Moves from right to left across the San Jose line. Dumps it around the boards. Good body check on the far side of the ice there by Fraser McLaren. Just knocked the helmet off of his man on the far side. But the Sharks will ice the puck here. That was Thomas Kopecky, who lost his helmet in the collision with Fraser McLaren. With 10:41 left in this first period, and the Sharks up 1-0, the faceoff will be deep in San Jose ice.
1: It just shows you both teams really respect each other. They're not trying to run around for that big hit. I think if some people expected that, that's the last thing you want to do. You run around for that big hit, you take yourself out of position. These teams are kind of feeling each other out a little bit here. Interesting.
0: Now the specter of Chicago's advantage was taken away with that goal. And now it's kind of evened out. Off the draw, Sharks clear. They get a quick change at center. Toews on the ice, intercepts for the Blackhawks. He moves back into the Sharks zone. Checked there by Joe Thornton as he carries into the left wing corner. Thornton roughs him up into the boards, but

0: turns over the puck in front. Kane turns with a backhand save. Flip wide by Taves. It's loose back behind the Sharks' net. Grabbed there by Jonathan Taves. Takes a look at the point man. Fed it cross ice. Keith gets it from Seabrook. Shoots. Save made by Nabokov. Kane and Taves were right out there in front, but Nabby is doing a great job in keeping control and stopping the puck when needed.
1: And getting good support. There's no second opportunities in front of the net, and that's a credit to the Sharks' defense. But again, I think one of the things we really have to watch for tonight, Dan, is going to be where most of the play is. Where is it originating? Where is it being played? Chicago is doing a better job of breaking out, and nobody's really, I can't say one team's controlling the neutral zone more than the other, but San Jose is having a little bit of trouble handling the offensive cycle from the Chicago forwards, who are very quick, and then they use their defense very well.
0: Off the draw, Keith shoots one, deliberately wide, looking for an inboard carom to the left circle, and he gets one. Madden shoots, save made by Nabokov, and Bufflin grabs the rebound. Got a chance, now he has it back behind the Sharks' net.
1: Yeah, Bufflin and Murray, 240. Murray versus 250-pound Bufflin, another matchup to watch.
0: Irresistible force meeting an immovable object on that one. As right now, it's loose in the right corner of the Sharks' zone. Good job by Patrick Marleau to apply the body check, get the puck back to the D, and now he takes it on the left wing side and strides out to center ice. Marleau for the Sharks had two goals last night. Dumps it in, left side of Huey. Scramble for it on the near boards. Heatley and Thornton fighting for it. Thornton will get it back behind the net. He stick handles over to the left corner. He throws back to the point. Huskins kept it in. Dumps it down the left boards. Marleau protects the puck. Brilliant pass to Heatley. Cuts back behind the goal. Now Thornton takes it. Throws it back to the point. Demers cross ice. And the shot by Huskins is blocked. And it gets deflected out of play. A break in the action. 9:13 to go in the first period in Chicago. The score. The Sharks 1. The Blackhawks nothing. This is the San Jose Sharks Radio Network. Only one constant so far in this game, and that's whenever Joe Thornton's line is on the ice. Duncan Keith and Brent Seabrook are out for Chicago. And on the other side of the ice at forward, it's Madden, Bufflin, and Versteeg. Other than that, it's been a rather regular Rubik's Cube for Joel Quenneville's team. The Sharks have been going mostly with three lines.
1: Joe Thornton's line's going to get a lot of ice time, and here's why. If Joel Quenneville's going to play Versteeg, Madden, and Bufflin out there, the more Thornton's line's out there, that's one way to keep Taves, Kane, and Hossa off the ice. That's the one thing when you match up, you have a checking line against another team's top line.
0: Face-off drop. Puck skitters in front of Chicago goaltender Huey, and Hjalmarsson makes a nifty move to let the puck go for a second, turn, and poke it along to the near boards. Smart play. He could have coughed it up, but he didn't do so. And now Hjalmarsson grabs for Chicago back behind the Blackhawks' net. 1-0 Sharks. The goal by Heatley is 22nd from Boyle at 3:18 of the first period. That's been it so far. Shots on goal 8-4 in favor of the Blackhawks, and Yevgeny Nabokov has been elusive so far. But here comes Hossa. Lead pass breaking in. There's a shot by Sharp right on. Good angle coverage by Nabokov. Drop down, made the save. A little bit of a rebound. The Blackhawks get it back behind the Sharks' net and cycle. It's taken by Ladd. Dropped it back now. Here's Hossa moving in. Stick handles back behind the Sharks' net. A backhand pass through the left circle. Back to the point. Hjalmarsson cross ice. Campbell to drive, and it's deflected wide. Brian Campbell has two goals in his last three games. He just got a new set of sticks, and he has it in front of the net. Shoots one. Stick save. Nabokov from the middle of the slot. Here's Campbell again on the right point. A fake shot pass. Ladd tips toward the goal. It's backhanded wide by Hossa. What a chance for Chicago to try to tie it up. The Blackhawks are dominating on this shift. Here's a great move now. It's Campbell spinning on the far courts. He's hooked to the ice. Penalty coming up, and the puck is out of play. We got Ryan Clough going in for tripping.
1: Yeah, he's going to get either a hook or a trip, Clough, and that's that spinnerama. Clough knows that. He's seen that.
0: Saw it in practice.
1: Saw it, yep. Those are the type of shifts right there that this Chicago team does to other teams that wears them down. San Jose goes into almost a contain mode, and it looks like they're playing passive. They're basically controlling everything inside of the dots. In other words, we're not as fast as you outside the dots. We're not going to get caught out there because we're not going to give up, you know, quality shots right in the slot area. And you saw what happened. Chicago, they dominate the entire shift. Sharks get on their heels a little bit. They end up taking a penalty.
0: Face off left side of goaltender Yevgeny Nabokov, who's been spectacular again. Penalty to Ryan Clough for tripping at 12:08. Second power play for the Blackhawks on the ice. 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Comprehensive yet affordable security networking and storage solutions for businesses of all sizes. The Sharks dump one on the net from long distance. Stopped there by Huey. And now it's a power play for Chicago, moving from right to left. Sharks 1, Blackhawks nothing in the first. Here's Kane dancing down the right. Makes a great move on Vlasic. Turns on the right boards, dropped it back to the point. Now Keith, the drive off a pass from Seabrook, but it's blocked in front.
1: Nabokov is challenging and playing absolutely phenomenal. Sharks' best player so far tonight.
0: Kane in the left circle, turns it back to Seabrook on the point, but blocking the shot, Malhotra dropping to the ice. Blackhawks keep it in. Seabrook to Keith. Power play hockey for Chicago. Keith to Brower on the left circle. Dropped it into the corner now, taken by Taves. Throws to Kane in the right circle. He cycles it back. Taken there by Taves. Now to Seabrook. A shot. Great save by Nabokov. That puck got through a big screen, and Nabokov sensed where it was going to be. Sharks try to clear Canott. Kept in by Keith. 58 seconds left on the power play. Seabrook the shot. Save Nabokov. Rebound picked up. Vlasic can't clear. It's stolen behind the net. Here's Kane turning. Shooting. Nabokov. The save from the left circle. Can the Sharks clear it? Well, they batted it down. Stick above
1: stick,
0: the shoulder. Yeah. But that's it. And what a performance by Chicago on this power play as they get a standing ovation from the crowd, this line coming off.
1: Well, the fans are appreciating the hard work. It was great puck movement, so they got tremendous skill. But it's that quickness. And the quickness leads to puck retrieval. They take their shot. There's a loose puck. You know, Malhotra blocks the shot, but who's the first one to pounce on it? Chicago. Because their guys are always moving. And that first key, win the short races. We just saw it happen right there. Now, yeah, San Jose, they are killing the penalty, but you got to get through those loose pucks in the defensive zone and ice it.
0: Dustin Byfuglien, who's being looked at closely by the U.S. Olympic brass tonight, takes the shot for Chicago just wide and cleared by the Sharks with 30 seconds left in their penalty on Ryan Clough. 1-0. Blackhawks trailing the Sharks here as Chicago moves from right to left. On the left wing side, Versteeg gets it across the line, but it's an offside call. They're ahead of the play, so they'll bring it back with 6:15 left on the period clock and 23 seconds left in closed penalty.
1: Well, your best penalty killer often has to be your goalie, and that's been the case so far. Nabokov out-challenging, very aggressive, reading the play extremely well. Best example was Hossa coming down that left-hand side, made a nice little pass to Sharp. And you'd said that, yeah, there was a rebound, but the fact that he made the fact that there was a rebound is the best part that you said, because that was a difficult save that he made on Sharp in that instance. And he's been out challenging, very alert.
0: Made a pretty good save on Brian Campbell, too.
1: Yeah, I mean,
0: he's made at least five great saves tonight, and it's only 13 minutes into the game. Chicago on the attack on the power play, moves into the Sharks zone. Keith and Hossa drop it back. Campbell the drive through a screen, a pad stop by Nabokov. Stopped by Thornton. He picks up and clears all the way down. Close out of the box. He's going to challenge goaltender Huey for the puck, but Huey picks it up, snaps it to his right, and the Blackhawks' Campbell has it at his own line. Gave it away to Joe Thornton, his old buddy from London. Put it back into the Blackhawks' zone. Demers a shot from the point, blocked by the Blackhawks. Good job there by Duncan Keith to get in the way and play goalie for a second. Has a collision on the far side of the ice that sent Thornton down to the surface. In front of the Sharks net, a great save by Nabokov off a turnaround opportunity right in front of the goal. And that was Andrew Ladd, a big goal scorer for this team in important moments, who had it. Ladd's got it back behind the Sharks net, tosses back to the point. Penalty coming up against San Jose. In front of the net, back referee caught it. Here's Seabrook the shot, it's blocked. And Heatley will touch up the puck. The penalty coming up. It'll be a two-minute tripping penalty. Referee Steve Kozari indicating that symbol at 14:57 of this first period. So for the third time, the Blackhawks will have the power play. But the Sharks have a 1-0 lead as Jason Demers goes to the box. We'll return to Chicago in a moment on the San Jose Sharks Radio Network. 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They're playing in their kind of vintage third jerseys tonight. Interesting note. makes it a little bit tougher for the broadcasters to see, but that's all right. We know who these guys are. Sharks down a man. Two-minute tripping penalty.
1: Not easy to read for you.
0: No, not at all. Jason Demers gets the tripping call. So the Blackhawks have the man advantage for the next 2 minutes. Their third power play of this third period, first period. Chicago went 1-for-4 on Sunday in a victory against Detroit. And they're not doing that well on the homestand, coming in at 2-for-17 in this, the fifth game at United Center in a row.
1: Well, it hasn't impacted the win-loss record, I can tell you that.
0: No, it hasn't, as Hossa leads the attack for Chicago, back into the Shark zone on the left wing. Turns away from the Blake check, dropped it off for Taves, fed it in the corner. Blackhawks pick it up there. Brower throws it through traffic all the way back to the right point where Campbell takes. He tosses to an open spot on the right boards, and Taves got all the way across to get that pass. He drops in low, back behind the net. Taking it there, Hossa. Stick handle centering pass. Taves tried to sneak it through. It's blocked. And now we got another penalty coming up. It's for hooking.
1: This one's going to be on Chicago, though.
0: The Blackhawks get the hooking call because of a pursuit for the puck. They were frustrated by the fact that the Sharks were blocking things in front and keeping them away from it. And yeah, now going to the box for two is Brower.
1: Yeah, that was Nabokov made the save, and then the rebound came out right into the right by the hash marks, right in front of the net, and Pavelski was the weak side winger. He had collapsed down, which is exactly what he's supposed to do. Right-handed shot. He picks up the puck. He takes a step. He was just getting ready to ice it. Brower hooked him. Ref saw it. Chicago 0-for-3 on the power play. Maybe San Jose can get a little momentum from this. Even though they're up 1-0, they don't really have any momentum in this game. Getting a shot 14-4.
0: Well, they will get a power play eventually from this. 43 seconds now left in the Demers penalty. And Brower goes in for hooking, so it's 4-on-4. Sharks 1, Blackhawks nothing. Chicago skating from right to left. Here comes Kane moving in. He gets checked as he cuts into the slot. Dropped it off to the near board. Sharp and Keith go cross ice, but a shot by Seabrook is blocked. And here's Boyle with a nifty move getting out to center with it. Dan Boyle on the attack. Does a 360 holding onto the puck. Not a Brian Campbell spinorama, but an effective one nonetheless. He got it to Thornton, out of Vlasic, who turns and shoots. That's a good pad stop by Huey. Rebound. Collision on the far side of the ice. As knocked down there was Seabrook. Ryan Klo put him into the boards. Now Klo forechecking, but can't get it away from Keith. And Seabrook flips out. Here come the Hawks. Penalty is over on Demers, and he deflects that pass in the neutral zone. Sharks have the man advantage now for less than a minute. About 50 seconds worth of 5-on-4 ice time. Nobody has scored on the power play here in Chicago since Jason Demers scored his first NHL goal 7-plus games ago. Blackhawks have killed off 18 straight since then at home, including two to the Sharks after Demers scored. Let's see what they'll do here. 35 seconds to go in their brief power play. Vlasic, who had a good chance a moment ago, stick handles up the right side of the ice. He's to center. He shoots one into the offensive zone. Goes around to the left corner. Grabbed there by San Jose. Heatley looks for the puck. Can't quite get it. Marleau couldn't get it either, but the Blackhawks couldn't clear. Kept in now. It's centered in front, but swinging and missing at the puck was Heatley in the slot, and the Sharks have to regroup in the neutral zone. It's fed ahead to Heatley. Carries down the left. 9 seconds on the power play as Heatley drops it backwards, but good interception there by the Chicago Blackhawks defense. Colin Fraser shoots it all the way down, and that'll pretty much do it for the penalty as Brower's back on the ice. San Jose skates to center, shoots one in. Nicholin forechecking, tips Mitchell. Centering pass off the defense, but Setoguchi couldn't quite get there, and the Blackhawks throw it right up the middle of the ice. And Marian Hossa is going to get that puck up the middle, moving down into the right corner off the end board. Karam put it back to Keith, and he booms a shot that goes wide of a net. That was one of those instances, Jamie, where Nabokov would have liked to have played it but couldn't because the puck was outside the trapezoid, so he had to let it go. If the Sharks had touched the puck, it would have been icing, but Hossa was there first.
1: Yeah, when he had already had speed going up through the neutral. The pass was intended for him. It was just in front of him. So he had Boyle was kind of in catch-up mode a little bit. But you're right, Nabokov couldn't go play it. I hope they get rid of that. I know Martin Brodeur, maybe he's got more clout now that he's got 104 shutouts. He wants to get rid of that trapezoid. He thinks it's he looks at it as an injury prevention. If the goalies can play the puck more, you have, you know, defensemen going back there who are sitting ducks. Well, that might not happen as much. I tend to agree with him.
0: Here the Blackhawks shooting it toward the net. A spectacular kick save off a broken play by Yevgeny Nabokov. That was off the stick of Patrick Sharp, a pretty noted goal scorer on this team. We're down to 1:10 left in this period. Puck dumped into the Chicago zone. Centering attempt off a stick. Here's Boyle shooting it. It's wide. Rebound picked up. Sharp to King. Angles it off the boards with exactly a minute left in this first period. Batted down by Nickel. Tosses rink wide to the near side. Backskating there, Boyle. Cuts into his own zone. Checked by Ladd. Flipped it forward to Murray. And Douglas Murray bounced one off to Malhotra, who knocks it off the right boards and into the zone. 44 seconds to go in this first period. 1-0 Sharks. Taves wins a battle against Jamie McGinn, and we hear a whistle and a stoppage of play. Looks like we're going to see a little action toward the penalty box.
1: Did I hear too many men?
0: Might have. Too many men on the ice. Chicago Blackhawks.
1: Back. I didn't see that. I counted, too, as soon as the ref blew the whistle, but they must have really got stuck. That puck was down in the corner behind the net. I mean, they must have got stuck with six guys out on the ice.
0: Well, the Sharks will finish up on the power play here in the first period. Bench Miner, too many men on the ice. And Chris Versteeg goes in to serve it. A 1-0 Sharks lead on a Danny Heatley goal. We're in the final minute of play in this first period in Chicago. 19:20, the time of that bench Miner penalty. Can the Sharks win the draw in the offensive zone? Not this time. Joe Thornton loses the faceoff to John Madden, and the Blackhawks do barely get it out to center.
1: That's one of the free agent pickups Chicago had this summer. John Madden, penalty kill specialist from Jersey.
0: Lots of experience. That's what they needed here. They've got lots of skill. Madden brings some will. Little collision at the near side. Looks like we might get a penalty on Joe Thornton. He knocked down Brower way away from the puck, and the Blackhawks move in, but the Sharks touch it. Interference is going to be the call here with 8.9 seconds to go in this first period, so it'll be 4-on-4 again.
1: It's kind of an unlucky play, and I mean, I'm looking at the interaction between Thornton and the ref. Chicago was, they were throwing the puck around the wall, it was around the glass, trying to get it out of their own end. Brower was going over towards the board, so was Thornton. The puck hit one of the partitions and kicked out into the slot area. Meanwhile, Thornton had already, he made his move, and he went in and he hit Brower. Well, the puck ended up not being there just because it hit the partition. If the puck doesn't hit the partition, I don't think there's a penalty. So that's kind of one of those, ref has to call it, but it's kind of unlucky from Thornton's standpoint.
0: They drop the puck and the final couple of seconds tick off. That's the end of the first period. Jamie, the Sharks gave the Blackhawks four power plays, one of which will carry over into period number two. I suppose that's testimony to the quickness the Blackhawks displayed magnificently, but magnificent on the other end of the ice was Yevgeny Nabokov.
1: He was tremendous. You know, you got the skill of San Jose taking advantage of Chicago defense that, you know, didn't have great gap control, and that's partially because of the elusiveness of Dan Boyle. He's elusive. He's got great vision coming through the neutral zone. He's looking over his shoulder, waiting to see. He sees Heatley, and then he hits Heatley. Sharks score. But other than that, it was all Chicago. You look at San Jose's penalties, a hold, a trip, all in the defensive zone because they didn't have body position. Nabokov made some key saves. Shots 15-4 in favor of Chicago, 1-0 San Jose because of Nabokov.
0: We'll come back with our first intermission. Shots on goal 16-4 in favor of Chicago, but the Sharks and a Danny Heatley goal lead 1-0. 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
0: Welcome back to Chicago, where the San Jose Sharks have a goal from Danny Heatley and a 1-0 lead over the Blackhawks. Sharks got into a little penalty trouble in the first. Blackhawks have had four power plays, and Joe Pavelski certainly out there when the Sharks are killing penalties. He's our guest with Jamie.
1: Well, Pavs, you guys got to be pleased. After one period, you're up 1-0. But I'm also sure you guys want to make some adjustments. Talk about your take on the first period.
3: Yeah, definitely. It's good to get a quick goal. They've come hard. They've handled the puck well tonight, and they've had lots of movement, and it's caused a little bit of trouble for us. But for the most part, Nabby's seen some of the pucks, and he's made all the stops, and that's all we can ask for.
1: Yeah, but you know, like, what do you guys have to do to kind of rectify this? Because you guys want to play in the offensive zone. You don't want to, regardless of the score, there's a game within a game here of controlling the ice, controlling the puck. What do you guys have to do in the defensive zone to get the puck and spend more time in Chicago's end?
3: Well, I think they're sending it up quick and chipping it in, so we can cheat a little bit and go back. We got to get back to pucks early, and that's just not the D. The wingers got to get in a position, and if we come out clean once or twice, it's going to soften their forecheck up a little bit, and now it creates a little bit more room. And, you know, when we make a pass or two, that's when we get our quickness going, and that's when we'll start controlling the neutral zone and getting into the offensive zone.
1: Since they, you know, the game November 25th when they beat San Jose, beat you guys 7-2 at home, is this a game you guys circled and have kind of talked about as a team?
3: You know what, we've taken it one game at a time. Obviously, we were on a little skid there few games after. So we've tried to get back to our game. This is a big game for us. It's the last game before Christmas. So just come out, put a good effort in. We can get moving a lot better than what we're doing tonight.
1: On a personal note, Brian Burke here again. You know, he's looking at you. I know he's looking at Dustin Byfuglien. Is that a little bit in the back of your mind? I mean, the Olympics are a big thing for players, obviously, to be able to play for their country.
3: Yeah, it's a big thing. A lot of teams are getting announced, but to be honest, we don't even know that. I didn't know he was here.
1: Okay.
3: So,
1: so is that good or bad? Now
3: they're
1: either
3: watching.
1: Made you nervous,
3: yep.
1: Or now you're going to step it up even another notch.
3: You got to step it up. We just got to step it up, yeah. Plain and simple. But they're watching all the games, whether they're, yep, here or not. They know. They've watched games, you know, all season long. They have a good understanding of players, and we're going to do what we can do. So,
1: all right. Well, good job in the first. Good luck in the next two.
3: Thanks.
1: Joe Pavelski of the San Jose Sharks, who lead the Chicago Blackhawks 1-0 at the end of the first period. We'll be right back with more of the first period intermission after this short break on the San Jose Sharks radio network.
0: Time for the second period. Jamie, the Sharks got outshot 15-4. That is the official shot total. Nabokov was brilliant. And the Sharks are going to look for more chances on Cristobal Huey.
1: And I was incorrect, by the way, at the end of our Stan Fischler report. I said San Jose was going on the power play. Maybe they could capitalize. But they're not on the power play because I forgot about Thornton's interference penalty.
0: Yep, they start out 4-on-4 for the first minute and 10 seconds or so. And then the Blackhawks will have a brief power play, which the Sharks ought to be used to because of all the penalties they took in the first period. It's one of the reasons why the Blackhawks had so many chances. Here comes Sharp down the left wing side. Second period is underway. Little drop pass, little backhand shot right on goal for Patrick Kane. That's a good save by Evgeny Nabokov. And so he picks right back up where he started from in the first period as the Sharks clear one off the stick of Heatley all the way down and get a quick change. 40 seconds left in a 4-on-4 skating situation, and then Chicago will have the man advantage. Andrew Ladd, former Carolina Hurricane, takes a long wrist shot from the blue line. It's knocked away by Evgeny Nabokov. Ladd and Boyle work it free in the corner, comes back to the point. Jalmerson to drive. That hit a stick and trickle. He just went wide of Nabokov. A lot of puck direction changes in this game tonight, mostly heading in Evgeny's way. Now Campbell in deep. Checked by Pavelski. Work free on the far side of the Sharks' end. San Jose's Ryan Clough inexplicably dropped it back to a Chicago player, Madden, but didn't pay for it. The puck went off of Madden's stick, and the Sharks recover. Here comes Boyle and Murray up the left side of the ice for San Jose. 1-0 Sharks. Early going in the second period. Murray guns it into the offensive zone. Campbell, in his own territory, drops it back, and the Blackhawks are on the power play now as the penalty on the Chicago bench is over. Here comes Chicago, moving from left to right. Taves is on the ice, along with Brouwer and Hossa on this power play. They turn it over, and here's Manny Malhotra getting the first pass out to center. He dumps into the offensive zone and chases down his own pass, but he's checked off the play by Jalmerson. Campbell recovers it. Here come the Hawks. They've got 2 seconds left in their power play. Brouwer got the pass in the right wing, but he couldn't shoot it. The Bears blocks the puck in the corner, and out of the box is Thornton getting a headman feed at center. He breaks in, makes a great move on the defense, shoots on net, save made. Rebound is fired wide, just wide by the Sharks. What a close call that was. Scott Nichol in front, pushing and shoving now after putting that shot wide of a net. He ran it to Huey, but the referee said, let's let him get that over with themselves and get on with this game. Looked like Nichol was trying to sell a penalty there against Huey, but he didn't get the sale. As now the Sharks regain it back at their own blue line and move it out again 5-on-5. Clough across the line. Lead pass. Vlasic centering for Setoguchi. Off a couple of sticks and Huey kept it out of the net. Sharks keep it in the play in the offensive zone. But it's flipped up the boards. Vlasic lost it. Didn't have his feet moving. 3-on-1 for Chicago. Versteeg. Sharp. Shot. Blocked. The only guy back blocked the puck. That's Danny Boyle. A tremendous play. Coming back the other way, it's the Sharks into the offensive end. Pavelski down the right wing, tried to thread the needle. It hit a Chicago stick and went back the other way.
1: Vlasic's exhausted. He's got to get off the ice. He caused one two-on-one, and he almost caused another one here. So Boyle's calling him to switch so Vlasic can change.
0: They switch over. Boyle's on the left side. Good call, Jamie. That's why Vlasic is over there, but he stays on the ice. He has to. Blackhawks have the puck. They're in the Sharks zone. This is where Chicago really makes you pay. Let's see what they can do. Centering attempt. Off of Nabokov. Off the side of the post. Where's the rebound? It's in front. Nabokov diving. Trying to get it. They scramble for it. Nabokov is down. The net is open, and the puck does not go in the net. What action in front of the Sharks goal. San Jose dodged a major bullet. Got it around the boards, and here's McGinn to the right. Long play for Mitchell. Shot toward the net wide. Uh-oh. McGinn had a little contact with Huey. Looks like there's going to be a penalty. Here comes Fraser now going after McLaren. They kind of push and shove each other.
1: This is good for San Jose. They're going to they got to start to do something to change the complexion here.
0: They did not like the way that the Sharks ran into the goaltender. And so right after McGinn was Colin Fraser, McLaren and Bickle pushing and shoving. They know each other from the American Hockey
1: League.
0: They're
1: going to
0: let him go. Here we go. McLaren for the Sharks. Uh-oh, he's got his arm tied up, but he comes with his arm out of his jersey and gets a couple of rights in the direction of Bickle. Bickle's in a bit of trouble here, I think, against Fraser McLaren, who continues to go with him. They both are on one knee, and McLaren still unleashing rights, and now the linesmen step in, and Bickle gets up, and he's not too happy.
1: Well, that gets everybody going. San Jose has to do something to turn the tide a little bit. They did get a good scoring chance when Joe Thornton came out of the penalty box.
0: Sure did.
1: But that's not from a cycle or anything. That's from coming out of the penalty box and a nice headband play. I mean, that's a transition opportunity. Those don't happen very often.
0: Fraser McLaren is getting his seventh fighting major since his recall to the NHL.
1: And I think McGinn's going to get a penalty for running into
0: the into the goaltender, right. So it's going to be a Blackhawks power play. Time of the penalties, 3:43. So McLaren is in. Looks like McGinn is going in. Joe Thornton skating over to the penalty bench to give some words of encouragement to Fraser McLaren, too. Now chat things over with referee Eric Furlatt.
1: Well, McLaren played a total of 1 minute 12 seconds in the first period. So our estimation, the Sharks' fourth line might play about 4 to 5 minutes. That's about right on.
0: Right on the money, baby.
1: Yeah, that's exactly. And to only play a minute and 12 seconds and then your first shift in the second period, go ahead and get in a fight, that's tough to do. You know what he deserves? A little acknowledgement. And who does he get it from? Joe Thornton. I like it.
0: Well played by Joe Thornton. And good team play by Fraser McLaren, too. Off the faceoff, Sharks shoot one all the way down. McGinn gets a 2-minute tripping penalty. He got the stick underneath Huey and basically knocked him down. That was the original call. Blackhawks didn't like it. McLaren and Bickle fought. They get 5-minute majors for fighting. And the Blackhawks misfire on the pass going into the Sharks zone. So time continues to tick on their power play. This is the fifth power play for Chicago in this game. They send it around to the right wing board, Sharks zone. Nickel tried to clear, couldn't do it. Kept in. Sent along the boards there by Chicago's Campbell. But a bad pass back to Campbell from the near side from Taves that got deflected. So the Blackhawks power play has nothing going on it for the first 44 seconds. But they skate quickly to center. They can make things happen. Here's Hossa across the line. Shoots one on net. That's a good stop by Nabokov. He saw it all the way, but whenever Marian Hossa's got the puck, I don't care if he's coming back from a shoulder injury still, he's dangerous.
1: He's an elite player. Speaking of elite players, they're showing on the big screen. Stan Mikita. Ran into him.
0: One of my favorites.
1: We got off the bus here. Had a quick hello.
0: Yeah, well, who was Stan talking to? He's talking to the security guards. He loves everybody in Chicago.
1: He's great.
0: Classic. A legend.
1: He is a legend. They've welcomed back the legends here in Chicago.
0: They've welcomed back the fans, too.
1: Yes, they have.
0: 21,000 plus tonight. Sharks 1, Blackhawks nothing. Chicago on the power play for 50 more seconds.
1: A lot of kids here. You know, it's over the holidays, so you're getting kids coming to the weekday games, and you see a lot of the kids, they're wearing Taves, Kane jerseys. You know, that just shows you they've bought into this whole new team.
0: Versteeg gave it away. 2-on-1. It's Pavelski. The Thornton breakaway shoots. He scores! A turnover by Chicago. A 2-on-1. Pavelski slips it over to Joe Thornton, and Thornton beats Huey. Sharks 2, Blackhawks nothing.
1: Well, this is a shorthanded goal for San Jose. The first one wasn't. Talk about tale of two games. San Jose comes in. They have not mustered up many chances, but just a bad turnover in the neutral zone by Chicago. And Pavelski, he feeds Thornton. Thornton comes in. Cristobal Huey, he was caught sleeping. He was deep in his crease. Thornton just kind of shoveled it into the top corner. It wasn't even that hard of a shot. And that's a shorthanded goal. So San Jose's first goal was even strength, but it came right as Ortmeier came out. And remember the first time these two teams played. San Jose gave up 3 shorthanded goals. Well, they have one tonight, and they have one just as they killed the penalty.
0: Joe Thornton scores shorthanded, his 10th of the year, from Joe Pavelski at 5:10. 15 seconds left in the McGinn penalty. Blackhawks move back into the power play. Now a power play goal would just even what the Sharks have already done.
1: That quiets things down in here.
0: In a big way. Kane throws into the corner. Sent back to the point. Seabrook fans on it. Sharks poke at it. Can't clear. Penalty is over. Seabrook dumps to an open spot in the left corner. Hossa's in front of the net. There's a shot from the point, and it's blocked by Nabokov, and it fell right in front of him. Hossa was nearby, but the Sharks' defense pounced on that. Good job by Huskins and Demers in front of the goal to keep it away from the Blackhawks, and San Jose skates one out. Here's Jason Demers. Scored his first NHL goal here on the 15th of November. It was a power play goal. The Blackhawks have not allowed a power play goal since. Demers' pass deflected out of play. Breaking the action. 6:10 gone by in the second. A 2-0 Sharks lead in Chicago. This is the San Jose Sharks Radio Network. Tune in to the next exciting broadcast of Sharks Hockey. Saturday against Anaheim. 7 o'clock p.m. It will be the 1,400th game in San Jose Sharks franchise history. And it'll be at HP Pavilion on Boxing Day. Kind of appropriate that a Boxing Day game would be scheduled against a Randy Carlyle coach team. And we'll have it for you right here. 13:50 to go in the second period. Sharks 2, Blackhawks nothing. And the faceoff will be dropped to the right side of Evgeny Nabokov. Blackhawks win the draw. Ladd put it back to the point. There's the shot toward the goal. Knocked off a stick and way up out of play. That was a shot attempt from the left side by the defenseman Niklas Hjalmarsson, who's not the most flashy defensive player, Jamie, but he gets the job done.
1: Well, he doesn't have to be flashy. He's playing with Brian Soupy Campbell, who is flashy. So your role in that, you know, that type of pair, you just stay at home, keep it simple, don't get noticed. And he's effective, as you've mentioned many times. He's a good shot blocker. Gets back, makes that first outlet pass.
0: Face off outside the Sharks zone because the puck deflected off a Blackhawks stick. Hawks win the draw again. That's a bit of a concern. I've said that a few times in the early going in the second period.
1: San Jose was only 33% in the first period.
0: Inside the Sharks zone on a dump in. Sharks win the battle in the corner and they clear it. Dan Boyle slides one down the ice. Should be icing here. Blackhawks touch up. And it's called. They'll bring it all the way back into the Sharks end.
1: And off this icing, not surprised. The Taves line. Taves, Hossa, Kane. Step onto the ice. He's going to keep Joel Quinville. He's going to keep the Campbell-Yarmolson out there combo because he wants Keith and Seabrook against Joe Thornton's line.
0: Face off, dropped. I thought the puck hit the netting and bounced in front of the net, and the Sharks, Torrey Mitchell, almost put it in his own goal. But it was stopped by Nabokov.
1: One of Nabokov's best saves of the night.
0: Against Mitchell. You got it. Well, Torrey wanted to get some extra shooting practice. He hasn't had the puck much in the offensive end. That's probably what he'll tell Nabby later. Meantime, here comes Klo looking for Setoguchi. Back for Klo, across the line, shoots one up in the air. Mitchell driving to the net, look for a deflection, but the puck just went wide. Pretty nice combination of plays there by this line. As Klo on the left wing looks for it, can't get it. Blackhawks throw it back behind their own net. And it'll be picked up by Chicago. Campbell, headman pass to Kane. Down the left, across the line, rips the shot high and wide. And the puck scampers around the boards and all the way back to center. 12.5 remaining in the second period. Sharks 2, Blackhawks nothing. San Jose is being outshot 20-6. But here's Duncan Keith now, driving it on goal. Save made from 64 feet out by Nabokov. Rebound to the far boards. Heatley poked to Marto. He skates out. He might have Keith beaten on the left. He goes across the line, shoots one, hit the post! What a rocket for Patrick Marto. A wrist shot, hit the post, and rocketed away. Behind the net, Thornton stick handles with it. Throws it back to the point. Vlasic shoots, hits a stick. Drops down in front of Huwe, but Duncan Keith, the man who got beaten by Marto, is able to tip it over to the corner and keep it out of danger for Chicago. 11:58 to go in this second period. Puck slides over to the left boards. Big scramble for it. Penalty coming up in traffic. The back referee saw something. Steve Cazari is making the call. Is that roughing he's calling?
1: I think it's going to be roughing on Chicago. Chicago's starting to show a little bit of frustration. That's a good shift by Thornton's line. San Jose now starting to get a little jump in their step. Up 2-0. Been patient. They've had great goaltending. Very opportunistic. We've talked about that. Now they go on the power play.
0: Patrick Sharp takes the call for Chicago. This will be the third San Jose power play, but only the...
1: Really the first two.
0: First they one they've had. The other two, they were less than 2 minutes.
1: Exactly.
0: Less than 1 minute, in fact.
1: Is that a roughing penalty, by the way?
0: It is. Okay. Power play hockey for the Sharks. They lead 2-0. Of course, when the Sharks are on the man advantage against Chicago, they have to be a little bit extra concerned defensively after the last time these two teams play. Sharks moving from right to left. Pavelski, who has an assist tonight, gives to Claude, tips it across the line, but it's blocked by Madden. There's a race for it, but Dan Boyle just smoothly skates over and beats veteran John Madden to the puck. Madden heads back for the bench, his shift over, and Boyle leads the power play out to center ice on Hossa. Makes the move on Hossa, got checked, got it across the line, knocked it to Claude on the near boards. Claude works it free with Malhotra. Malhotra. Now Claude is boarded, bodied up into the boards, work free to Boyle. Cross ice, Pavelski now to Boyle, shoots it wide. Rebound off the end boards to Claude on the left corner. Claude holds the puck, has trouble handling it as he's checked by Hossa. Hossa steals it for Chicago. Throws it for the Blackhawks behind the net to Keith. And he'll kill a few seconds more on the penalty. He got it around the board. Seabrook hit hard by Claude, but he cleared it out. And now the Sharks get it back and move back in. Malhotra knocked it in. Thornton centering feet through Pavelski. Now Boyle the shot. Hit a skate, went wide. Blackhawks pick up and clear. 40 seconds left on the sharp penalty. Sharks back behind their own net. Long headman feed from there by Thornton. Up the left side of the blue line. Martel back to Thornton. Crosses the line. Whips it cross ice. It's taken by Blake. The captain shoots. Save made by Huey. And there are two black jerseys in front. And they steal it and move out. Brent Sopel playing on defense. Stick handles to center for Chicago. And he backhands deep into the Sharks zone. 15 seconds left on the penalty against Sharp. One more rush for the Sharks on the power play. Thornton gets the pass from Martel. Eludes the check of Ladd. Moved the backhander across the blue line on the left. Heatley back to Demare. Shoots one, but it's tipped by Kane over the glass and out of play. Only 3 seconds left on the penalty to Sharp, Jamie. And the Sharks, if they win this faceoff, might get one more chance on the power play.
1: And that would be the plan, but they also have to be very alert that Sharp, who's a quick player and can score some goals, he's jumping out of the penalty box. He's got 10 goals this year, 16 assists, plus 11. Just third on the team in the plus-minus.
0: Face off to the right side of Huey. Sharks win the draw. Here's a chance for Huskins. Winds up, slaps it toward the net. It hit a stick and went wide. Penalty on Sharp is over.
1: And as soon as Huskins released the shot, he headed right out into the neutral zone. Just in case, Chicago got that rebound and ended up throwing it out in the neutral.
0: Make sure Sharp.
1: Yeah, very smart.
0: Blackhawks get the puck back behind their own net. It's a 2-0 Sharks lead with 9:34 left in the second period. Huskins back skating now and got pushed a little bit, and he might take a penalty. Ran into Sharp. A 2-minute hooking call coming up against Huskins here at 10:31. It gives the Blackhawks another man advantage.
1: Okay, so there's a penalty. You can say, okay, well, that's a penalty. Sure, but how often do they call that penalty? That happens game in, game out. A guy comes down one-on-one, does a soft dump, gets interfered a little bit by a defenseman. Sometimes they call it, sometimes they don't. The fact that Sharp lost his balance, I think that's a bad call.
0: Breaking the action, 2-0 Sharks. They'll be down a man when we come back on the San Jose Sharks Radio Network. I'm Dan Rusinowski with Jamie Baker. Tonight in Chicago, the Sharks have 2 goals. The Blackhawks have none. One of the Sharks' goals is shorthanded for Joe Thornton. The other one even strength at the end of a penalty for Danny Heatley. And now Kent Huskins is in the box for hooking at 10:31. Blackhawks have the man advantage. Off the faceoff, Sharks shoot one down. Chicago going back to their own zone to get it. Bufflin gives to Campbell. He's got room. He throws the pass ahead. Brower in the middle of the ice tips into the right corner of the Sharks zone. Big collision there. Hossa got knocked down by Murray.
1: Oh,
0: and the Sharks pick
1: that
0: up, and Boyle cleared it.
1: Oh, he went. He's heading off to the bench. Hossa's. He got leveled by Murray.
0: That might be the Skip's Tire and Auto Center's hard drive of the game. 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Hossa back on the bench being attended to by the medical guys. Meanwhile, play continues for the Chicago power play in the Sharks zone.
1: Sharks penalty killers doing a tremendous job tonight.
0: Brower on the left side, always dangerous against the Sharks. Hands off. Kane flips it cross ice. Campbell on the right point, winds up, shoots. Nabokov stopped it. He doesn't know where the rebound is. And Boyle puts the big hit on a man to the left side of the Sharks. Goal, down he goes. And a big crumble up of players getting a stoppage. How about this for attendance, Jamie? 21,614 fans. It's great.
1: It is great, because it was only 2 years ago that
0: there were 4,000 people.
1: Exactly.
0: Here. You know what's even greater from a Sharks fans' perspective? But those 21,614 fans are awfully quiet right now.
1: Yeah, you're right. You're absolutely right. San Jose's penalty killers have been the story of this game.
0: Their best penalty killer has been the biggest story.
1: Yeah, but I'll tell you, the second period, they're doing a much better job not allowing Chicago set up in the offensive zone.
0: They're getting in front of the net, traffic. A lot of block shots, blocked opportunities. Kane picks up now, throws back to the point. Keith backskates. He's forced to toss to the near boards to Kane. A backhand pass goes to Sharp. Back to Keith. Winds up. Shoots one. That's a hard shot. Wide of the net.
1: You know, Nabokov's been able to see all the pucks tonight. He's been aggressive, but if he sees the puck, he's going to make those saves, especially on slap shots.
0: Sorry, Jamie. Blake and Vlasic on this penalty kill for 20 seconds more of Huskins' call. They can't clear. Kane in front. Shoots one. Point-blank chance. He missed the top corner, and it bounced wide. Held in by Sharp. Put it off a stick. Vlasic grabs in front of the net. Clears it. And there's only 8 seconds left on the Sharks' penalty to Kent Huskins.
1: Kane had so many options there, and he ended up firing it over the net. Sharks dodge a bullet.
0: Offside pass by Chicago, so they stop it with 2 seconds left on that Huskins penalty. Want to remind everybody that the next exciting broadcast of Sharks hockey is Saturday, Boxing Day against Anaheim. 7 o'clock airtime. It'll be the 1,400th game in the history of the franchise. Last night, the Sharks won for the 600th time in franchise history. They are a lifetime 600, 606, and 192. And that's an amazing number when you consider how many losses they had in the first 2 years.
1: Exactly.
0: It's been a love affair ever since with the fans in the Bay Area. And everybody appreciates it. Back to action now. Demers, Heatley, close, shoots, wide. Rebound kept in. Dumped back behind the net. Into the left corner. Heatley can't get the puck for San Jose. Instead, the Blackhawks flip it around him. Andrew Ladd, whose name I've called a lot tonight, stick handles up the right wing boards for Chicago. Dumps in from center. Now they look like they want to think about a line change, but it's not going to happen as the Sharks head man. A long one for Heatley that's too far. Playing to carom off the inboard. Huey just barely kept it away from Heatley's reach. And the Blackhawks get it around the boards, and there's Ladd on the right wing side again. Checked by Fraser McLaren. Now it's Douglas Murray stepping up, hitting Brian Bickle. That jars the puck free. Back inside the Sharks' zone. It's picked up there by Demers. No, pardon me, that's Boyle over there. Boyle and Murray on the far side of the ice. Boyle with the puck. Setoguchi gets his pass in the neutral zone and flicks it ahead. This line combination is Malhotra, Setoguchi, and McLaren. 2-0 Sharks, 6:14 to go in the second. Blackhawks just hang onto the puck. They throw it in the Sharks zone. Kopechki checked by Murray. Douglas Murray winds it around with a backhander that stopped. Good to see Hossa back on the ice. He grabs it. He throws it out in front. Ladd the shot. Block. Rebound. Another shot in front. Blocked by the defense. That one was off the stick of the man on the point, Brent Sopel. Here come the Sharks out of the zone now. Very quiet crowd here in Chicago as Boyle leads the way across the line. He dumps it into the right wing corner. Keeping it going with a tap of the stick at Setoguchi. To Klo behind the net. Tries to set up Setoguchi in the slot, but it's intercepted by Chicago and cleared back to center.
1: And Klo's got to make his decision quicker in the offensive zone. You got to attack the net. He goes behind the net, and then he thinks he's going to hit a San Jose Shark forward. Well, you know what? It just allows all the Chicago Blackhawks to converge to the front of the net. There's nobody open.
0: There'd be a lot of decisions take like that puck in the playoffs, folks.
1: You have the puck. You're in the corner. You're a power forward. Bulldoze your way to the front of the net. Draw two guys to you. Then maybe someone else will get open.
0: Blackhawks now move into the Shark zone. Taves to Kane. Kane in the right corner. Has an opening. Throws it back to the point. Jalmerson puts it in the air wide. Rebound. Taves shoots. And Nabokov dives to his left. He got a piece of that puck. Spectacular save by Nabokov. It might be the save of the year.
1: Yeah, save of the game, that's for sure. Unbelievable save by Nabokov coming back after that rebound behind the net.
0: The fact that it was against a superstar like Taves even adds to the picture. 4:44 to go in this second period. Sharks able to clear it back down to the ice. And the Blackhawks, again with the majority of puck possession, grab it and flip one back to the Sharks' end. Huskins stops it. Throws it over to his right to Demers. Takes a look, gives to McGinn. Tips on the left. Here comes Nickel. McGinn's driving the goal. And the shot by Nickel deliberately put wide, but it took a bad carom off the end board, so McGinn couldn't get the deflection. Instead, it rolls to the left corner. Seabrook with the hit on McGinn. Worked free there. Nichols looking for the pass from Mitchell. Couldn't quite get it. And it's cleared out by the Blackhawks. but a back skating and responsible Kent Huskins will stop it. He'll exchange passes and feed one ahead. And now on the left wing side, the Sharks reach for the puck at the Hawks line, can't get it. Good shift for the fourth line there.
1: Very good shift.
0: They head off. The Blackhawks make the change. Andrew Ladd's back out there. Crosses the line. Feeds to Sharp. Drives one high and wide.
1: These guys, the book on Nabokov must be to shoot high. Remember Troy Brower's goal was a high goal the last time these teams played. That was a shorthanded goal. And they are shooting high a lot. And they've missed the net a lot.
0: 3:33 left in the second period. Here come the Hawks back across the line. Lead pass. Bufflin walks in. Shoots one. Stick save down low by Nabokov. And a penalty is coming up to Chicago.
1: And that's a good call by the ref. Bufflin's going to get goalie interference. He followed through with his shot, and he just ran Nabokov over.
0: Here come the Sharks with the extra skater on. Huskins leads the way against Keith. Across the line, Huskins curls to the right boards, gives it back to the right point. Boyle sends to the far side. Toss back. Huskins to Martel. Martel to Huskins. Shoots one. That might have hit some iron there. Went wide of the net. Hit the glass.
1: I'm not sure what that hit. You're right.
0: I heard something funny, and now we've got the call coming up against Bufflin, who was visibly upset, heading back to the Chicago penalty box. 3 minutes to go in the second. Power play for the Sharks coming up. They lead it 2-0 over the Blackhawks on the San Jose Sharks radio network. Goalie interference is the call against Chicago and Bufflin. Sharks have the power play late in the second period and a 2-0 lead. This is the fourth Sharks power play, believe it or not. Really, their second
1: complete
0: one.
1: Believe it or not,
0: after
1: not getting any power play opportunities last night.
0: Well, that was an issue for guys inside the dressing room as the Sharks move from right to left. Martel got a Thornton pass to Heatley. Put it back to Boyle on the point. Tosses cross ice. Pavelski playing the point of the power play. Back to Boyle. Shoots one, but it's wide of a net. Dan Boyle with 99 career goals. Would love to get that milestone marker right here. Blackhawks dump it down. Pretty smart play by Evgeny Nabokov. Now he stops the puck as he's fed it around the boards. The Sharks couldn't hold on to it. And the Blackhawks, Taves and Hossa, sent it toward the net. Sharks move out now. Minute to go on their power play. Pavelski leads to Setoguchi on the ice suddenly. He's across the line, dumps behind the net to Pavelski. He's got Heatley open at the near side. He backhands to the left point where Martel takes. Back to the left boards. Heatley moves into the circle. Shoots one. Blocked by the stick of Sopel. Heatley's got a goal tonight. Even strength. Sent around the boards now. Sharks on the power play for another 40 seconds. Loose in the left corner, scramble for it. Will they freeze it? Nope. It's dug free by the Blackhawks. And Chicago's Fraser is able to shoot one all the way down. Minute and a half remaining in the period. 30 seconds to go on the Dustin Bufflin penalty. Sharks skated out. Vlasic gives to Setoguchi. Gains the red line and dumps in.
1: You have a better dump than that, though.
0: Not a good dump. Right to Huey. Yeah, dropped it around. Cleared by Chicago. So much for that.
1: There's no point in even dumping it.
0: I'm sure he'll be getting a talking to when he gets back to the bench, which he's doing right now.
1: Yeah, you saw that, did you?
0: Yep. Setoguchi on his way in. Here comes Klo across the line, but he had to drop it back to center ice because he was pressured by Brower. Minute remaining in the period, and the penalty is over on Bufflin. So the Sharks are 0-4 on the power play. Blackhawks are 0-6, and the Sharks have also scored a shorthanded goal tonight. Want you to stay tuned for our intermission as Brian Burke, who is directing the U.S. Olympic team's operations and, of course, is the GM of the Maple Leafs, will be joining us. That's coming up in just a couple of moments. Right now, we're down to 35 seconds left in this second period. The Sharks lead 2-0 over Chicago in kind of a strange game. The Sharks have taken advantage of their opportunities, and Evgeny Nabokov has been magnificent. Patrick Kane moves in, shoots from the corner. Angle shot kicked out by Nabokov. Two-on-two break for the Sharks with Heatley and McLaren. Here's Heatley across the line. Now Murray steps up, gets a drop pass from Heatley, skates into the right-wing corner, centering attempt, off the stick, and uh-oh, only one Shark back because Murray was caught off ice. There's a good back check by Thornton. Two-on-two break now, and Thornton got a stick on the pass from Kane. No shot on goal for Chicago in that instance.
1: Yeah, I think that might have been Boyle, but either way, just a great back check by Thornton and another great defensive play by Boyle. Remember, he made one earlier in this period when Vlasic got caught up ice.
0: And a two. It is a 2-0 Sharks lead over Chicago. And, Jamie, the shots on goal, 26-7 in favor of Chicago, which means they had 11 shots on goal in the second, and the Sharks only had three. But San Jose has the only goal and a shorty by Joe Thornton.
1: Yeah, they've been opportunistic. They have. They're up 2-0 heading into the third period. That's what the Sharks wanted. They want to try and carry the play a little bit more. But you know what? At the end of the day, it's You want to win the hockey game, and the Sharks have put themselves in a good opportunity to do that. Both teams right now tied with 49 points in the Western Conference.
0: Well, I look to my right, and I see some familiar faces. Dean Lombardi and Brian Burke. They are two of the men that are in charge of figuring out who's going to play for the U.S. Olympic team in Vancouver. Brian Burke will join us when we come back on the San Jose Sharks Radio Network.
1: Welcome back to the United Center in Chicago. We're at the end of two periods. Chicago's out shooting San Jose 26-7. But in hockey, it is all about the scoreboard. And San Jose, very opportunistic tonight. They lead the San Jose Chicago Blackhawks 2-0. A shorthanded goal by Thornton, his 10th of the year, from Pavelski, who picks up his 11th assist of the year. Pavelski, one of the reasons my next guest, Brian Burke, the general manager of Team USA for the Olympics, and, of course, Toronto Maple Leafs. Thanks for coming and joining us. And one of the reasons you're here is to take a look at Pavelski, I guess, and a couple other guys.
4: That's right. We're looking at Joe Pavelski. We're looking at a couple other guys as well. But, you know, Joe made a real nice play on the goal by Thornton, the shorthanded goal, a nice saucer pass. He's a real smart player, real high hockey IQ. He's right in the hunt. We'll have to see how it shakes out.
1: How's, every country has the different obstacles they have to come to try and pick this team, but talk about some of the things the Team USA is looking for, because you guys don't have the talent right now that, say, a Canada or Russia has.
4: No, all the money in this tournament, all the money in Vegas is going to be bet on Canada and Russia. We know that.
1: That's good pressure, too.
4: Yeah, so yeah, we know that, and the pressure on Canada is going to be unrelenting, but I think that can be a positive for them, too. So in our case, we can't just take the 20 best players like Canada can or Russia can. We're going to need some specialists. What Canada does is they'll take a player like Jerome McGinley and they'll say, in this tournament, you're the third line right winger and you have to check. We need someone who can check better than him. You know, we can't hope to beat them 1 through 20. We have to have guys that are good at specific tasks on the team. So we're going to have some size. Our high-end players are all small. So we're going to have some size on the team to counterbalance that.
1: And that's what you're kind of looking at. When you guys make the decision or the announcement on January 1st?
4: At Fenway Park during the Winter Classic,
1: yes. That's great. And then so how many spots would you say are still available? Like, you know, and then there's also the potential of injuries.
4: Right. Well, let me go through the process, if I could, real quick. Yep. There's seven people that picked the team. There's Jim Johansson from USA Hockey, then six GMs. Dean Lombardi, who's here with me tonight. David Poile, who's the associate general manager. Paul Holmgren, Donnie Waddell, Ray Shiro. So we have a good group. We've been rating the players since a year ago, August. So for a year and a half now, I've been in the saddle. The staff's been in place. We put a rating system together, and we've been watching American players every game we go to. So we had our meeting at Pebble Beach, and that's when I saw you. Of course, we came over to watch that game with Anaheim, because they've got a couple guys on the hunt as well. And then we're gonna scout through the 26th, have a conference call on the 27th, and we'll turn our roster into USA Hockey on the 28th. That will be announced on the 1st, right after the Winter Classic game concludes.
1: What do you think of, like, what do most of the general managers say? What are their thoughts on the Olympics during a season, having players play in the Olympics?
4: Well, I mean, the decision whether we go back to the Olympics or not, when it's in North America, it's a tremendous boost to us. You know, when it was in Salt Lake City, it gave us a big lift. It'll give us a big lift in Vancouver. When we went to Torino, we went to Nagano, we go to Sochi if we go in 2014, it's not only no lift, but it's a detriment. We're right at the peak of our season, the races are all shaping up, and we close our doors for 17 days and send our fans home. So, I mean, this is above a general manager level issue. This will be an owner issue. I know the players are quite keen about playing, and so I suppose it'll come down to collective bargaining whether we go or not. As the president of the team, it's a disaster when the Olympics are not in North America. As general manager of the team, I want the best players to go.
1: Yeah, and you have to have that. You do want the best players to go because, you know, it's for the country too. I mean, you're looking at hockey. I mean, I know 1980 was great. A bunch of college kids go beat Team Russia, but you're not going to see that type of situation again.
4: No, we can't focus just on the lift we get. When the Czechs won the gold medal in Nagano, that was a tremendous boost in their country. And so some kid who was 8 years old watching in 98 in Nagano, and he's going to say, you know what, that's pretty cool, I want to play hockey. And so that country will get a big lift, and we'll get some players out of that lift. We can't just focus on when we get a boost out of it in North America. So if it's in Sochi, and the Russian team does well, and it induces a whole crop of young players to take up hockey, that's a worldwide boost that we benefit from ultimately. So, again, it's going to be decided at a higher level than my level, certainly, but you know, there's pluses and minuses both ways.
1: From USA Hockey, what's the goal going in? You want to win the gold medal. If you get into the playoffs there, you know, it's a one-game format. Anybody can win. If you guys, the one thing about Team USA, you're going to have some great goaltending.
4: Well, that's right. Ryan Miller's been terrific. We got Tim Thomas. We're still debating the third spot. We have not named Tim Thomas, obviously, but he's a Vezina Trophy winner last year.
1: And he battles, too.
4: Yeah, and so that's one position where I think, you know, right now the best goalie in the NHL this year has been Ryan Miller. He's just beaten us twice. We outshot them, outplayed them, and lost to them. So he's a really good player. What else we're looking for? Again, we're looking for, as you mentioned, it's a one-game format. If you get into the medal round, it's a one-game knockout format. And that's where I think we need goaltending and specialists so our special teams are effective. And we need a good group. We're trying to get chemistry in the group. We did it at the camp here in Chicago. We had the Olympic camp here this summer and tried to do a lot of bonding with the players. And so we've got a military tie-in we're using to motivate our guys. And we're going there to win. I, you know, we're not no blackboard material, no bulletin board material.

0: And then, as you mentioned, the key is we're going to announce that team on January 1st, but that's not going to be the team that goes. We're going to have at least a couple injuries. So players who are not named are going to have to continue to audition right up. We're going to keep scouting right up till we go. So
1: bubble players
0: have to stay in the drug testing program and keep working hard and hope they get a break. It would be unfortunate, obviously, but it's going to happen.
2: This is obviously a lot of work, a lot of time. Is it tough, you know, doing that and also your duties as general manager of the Maple Leafs?
0: No, the Toronto Maple Leafs get a great benefit from this, too. You know, we get some insight into players. And,
2: yeah, you do.
0: You know, when guys like me, I volunteer for this because I'm a proud American. And I remember the first time I was asked to represent my country in 93 to be the general manager of the U.S. team in the World Championships in Germany. I told the guy that called me, I said, I will fold towels if that's what it takes to get on this team. And that's how I felt. I was never good enough as a player to represent my country. So to be able to give back in this manner is a great honor to me. And, you know, like, to me, it's involved a little bit of extra time and work, but I think the Toronto Maple Leafs benefit from that, just like the Detroit Red Wings. Steve Yzerman's going to have insight on every player on that team that other GMs don't have. So I think there's a benefit to the team when you're asked to go. And, again, for me, it was a very simple thing. You know, people forget this, but the first place I took the Stanley Cup, most guys take it to, you know, their house or their neighborhood rink. I took it to Camp Pendleton, to the Wounded Warriors, to visit guys who were wounded in Iraq and Afghanistan and were back recuperating from their wounds. That's where I took the cup first.
2: So if Team USA wins the gold medal game against Team Canada, we got problems here. We got the GM and head coach in Toronto. Like, can you imagine the media storm after that?
0: I hope it's a problem. It would not be a lot of fun for a few days, I'm sure, but I sure hope that's a problem.
2: Talk about the just being the general manager of Toronto. It's a little bit different than Anaheim, obviously.
0: Yes,
2: it's the different. Media scrutiny is just, it's unbelievable.
0: Well, you have no privacy. For listeners in San Jose, to put this in perspective, it would be like, you know, to use a Boston analogy, it would be like being Theo Epstein, the GM of the Red Sox, Celtics, Patriots, and what's the other team I'm missing? One, and the Bruins all together. It's a real visible post. You have no privacy. You go out for dinner, and everyone's staring at you, and that's the price you pay to be the GM of a Canadian team. But it's not that different as it was in Vancouver. There's just more cameras and more reporters.
2: Now, talk about one of the things is the headshots in the NHL. I'm a little old school. I was brought up, you gotta play with your head up. But at the same time, there are some guys, you know, there's been some hits this year where, I look at the Booth one, Richards and Booth. I think Booth's got to get his head up. I've seen some other ones where a guy had his back turned and it was a deliberate shot to the head. Like, absolutely, you can say the equipment or whatever. What's the next step here? Because there's two, you don't want to say two factions. You're looking at the safety of players. Players have to play with their heads up more. What's your take on all of this?
0: Well, I'm old school. I like physical hockey.
2: We know that.
0: People know that. I think it's never going to be a safe workplace, you know, and the players they volunteer for this. No one's out there, you know, with a gun to their head. They're out there playing because they want to play. Contact is a vital part of our game. We have to be careful when we change rules. We have to be careful we don't take hitting out of the game. It's an integral part of the game. It's distinctive to North American hockey. It's distinctive to the National Hockey League. We can make it safe, but no one will come and watch then. So it's not going to be safe. What's our burden then and our duty to our players? To make it as safe as we can. And the hit, a hit that a player cannot anticipate and cannot avoid, we've got to shift the responsibility at that point to the hitter.
2: Exactly.
0: Like you take the Booth hit. Mike Richards could have cleaned his clock with a clean hit. He could have hit him right in the ribs and shoulders and sent him sprawling, and he got him in the head. So to me, we've got to shift the burden. Where a player is unaware, we're going to have to somehow shift the burden to the hitter. And you look at the progression. You remember when you played, we've virtually eliminated the stick fouls and stick swinging and cross checks to the face. You go back to the 80s and 90s when I was doing discipline for the league, I had two or three of those every weekend. Now, the players have learned. By suspending players, the sticks have come down, and the stick work is virtually gone from our game, touch wood. Now we've got to focus on that next threat, which is the headshot. But we've got to do it in a manner that does not take hitting out of the game. I want the listeners to know the GMs do care. It's not like I say I'm old school. It's not like, hey, I'm old school, keep your head up. I want to make it as safe as we can for the players without taking hitting out. Now, they put a rule in Ontario Hockey League, and a couple of the university leagues, like the ECAC, any legal contact that results in contact to the head is a penalty, and I think it's dropped the hitting way, way down, big time.
2: Of course, and I disagree with that, because then you get guys going in, they're going to bend, going into the corner, you start to bend over, you put yourself in a position that to drop, let's say you're down by a goal, there's 4 minutes left in a game. You want to put yourself in a position to maybe get contact to the head. That's what guys are going to

0: think. Not they don't want to get hurt, but if there's some light contact to the head, you draw a penalty, you go on the power play. I don't buy into that.
1: No, it hasn't worked. In my opinion, it hasn't worked. In the Ontario Hockey League, it's really reduced hitting, and the games are more tedious to watch. I think it'd be a major mistake. And people have to focus on this. They say, well, you got to make it safe. Okay. We can eliminate concussions today.
0: You got to make it safer.
1: But they say we got to get rid of it. We can make it safer for players right now. I can eliminate every concussion in the NHL next year. Put a football helmet on all the players. And we won't have any concussions. We'll have 5 quadriplegics by Christmas time. Every level of protection you put on a player becomes an offensive weapon too. Example, rugby. You see those guys wearing those little foam rugby helmets now? They come into the ruck a lot harder than the guys who don't have a helmet on. So they use it as a weapon. So we got to be careful here.
0: Yeah, I agree. Well, listen, thanks for your time, and good luck picking Team USA, and good luck with the Toronto Maple Leafs.
1: My pleasure. Good luck to the Sharks.
0: Thank you. That's Brian Burke, general manager of Team USA and the Toronto Maple Leafs. We'll be right back with third period action after this short break on the San Jose Sharks Radio Network.
2: We are underway in the third period in Chicago with the San Jose Sharks leading the Blackhawks by the score of 2-0. I'm Dan Rusinowski along with Jamie Baker. Inside the Blackhawks zone, Jed Ortmeyer runs into Brian Bickle and got jarred away from the play. Lost his stick. Here comes Bickle with the puck down the left. Takes a long slapper on Nabokov that almost fooled Yevgeny. There was a little rebound there. Brower poked it on goal. Nabokov stopped it. And we have a pileup of players to the right side of the Sharks' goal crease. As Nabokov left, the strange little rebound there, and now the pushing and shoving continues as everybody gets disentangled, but over to the right side of Nabokov, that's the way the cookie crumbled. Meantime, the Sharks will be back in action on Boxing Day, Saturday, December 26th. We're on the air at 7 o'clock with that next exciting broadcast of Sharks hockey, the 1,400th game in San Jose Sharks history. Join us for all the action. Certainly there has been a lot of it tonight, but most of it has been concentrated in the Sharks' end. And that's something that the Sharks management certainly has got to be a little bit concerned about. I was talking to assistant GM Wayne Thomas, who is also looking at Yevgeny Nabokov's goaltending performance, Jamie. And he said the one thing is that you have to make sure that you try to generate something against this team.
0: Yeah, I mean, we'll be able to talk more about it at the end of the game. But there could be we'll see how this plays out, put it that way.
2: Now Chicago is starting to steamroll a little bit here. They had a chance. Kane fanned on the puck. But as Wayne Thomas told me, he said, you can't depend on Lady Luck and the hockey gods to bail you out when the puck's in your own zone against a talented team like this. Eventually, your goaltender's not going to stop the puck.
0: I don't think San Jose, put it this way, I don't think San Jose came in here to steal a game. They wanted to outplay Chicago. You think in a best-of-7 series, you might steal one game, but are you really going to steal 4 games?
2: Right now, a turnaround shot by Kane is blocked after Nabokov made a kick stop from a shot from the point. Hawks swarming again in the offensive zone. Sharks up 2-0. Hossa to Keith to Seabrook, who shoots. Nabokov in the defense turned it aside. Rebound picked up, bounced forward. Seabrook kept it in, drove it off the glass back behind the San Jose net. And Boyle's back there to corral it, but the Blackhawks just are ferociously heading for the puck, and they're winning many of the short races, which, of course, was one of Jamie's 3 keys for tonight's game. The Sharks pick up the puck now and skate from left to right. Boyle got it to Heatley. 2-on-2 with Marleau. Heatley veers to his left. Lead pass, Marleau, breakaway. Stick handle, shoots. And that's a great save by Huet as Marleau made a bid to get his 300th career goal and almost got it at the end of his shift. Led back the other way by Chicago. Into the Sharks zone. That was a great pass by Heatley. Is now the long shot from the point by Henry is blocked by Nabokov. That one bounced in the air. Might have gone off his mask as it popped off of his stick and went straight up. The Sharks got out of the zone quickly, and now here's McGinn and Malhotra moving into the offensive end. Malhotra in the right corner went back to Demers. Demers, who has his only NHL goal in this building on the power play back in November. Guns went around the boards, but Henry intercepts a pass and cleared it out. Off the stick of Malhotra, taking it back, Sopel, crossing the Sharks' line, winds up, shoots one, save for just a poke wide of a net. Rebound kept in. Brower beat McGinn to the puck on the right wing boards. Loses on a check to Mitchell, though. And Mitchell's trying to get his way through traffic toward the puck, but Huet stepped way out and knocked it around Mitchell's outstretched stick and back to center zone. Taken back by Chicago now. A little bit ugly hockey we're getting here as Mitchell, threw it away in front of the net. Campbell a chance. Shot blocked by Blake, who stepped up. And the Sharks somehow bounce it back to center ice. It has not been an artful performance by the Sharks by any stretch of the imagination. except for maybe by Yevgeny Nabokov, who has been sensational. Blackhawks throw to the Sharks' goal. Campbell got it in front. Kopechke lost his helmet in a collision with Vlasic, but he couldn't get the stick on the puck, and the Sharks dodged another bullet. Setoguchi cleared the center, but put it right on Keith's stick. You can't do that. Here's Brouwer. Sends to the right. Fraser, a one-timer. That was blocked by a stick and might have been Pavelski's. On the far side, Pavelski forced a turnover, cleared back out. And the Blackhawks are just totally dominating this game right now. But the Sharks lead 2-0 early in the third. 16-10 to go. Blackhawks with puck possession, skating through center. Here's Sharp across the line, shoots on net. Nabokov saves it. There's a rebound. He dives on it. He holds on.
0: Well, if you look at the shot totals at the end of two periods, the shots were 26-7 in favor of the Chicago Blackhawks. But San Jose did have, 13 shots blocked. Eight of them in the second period. And they missed the net on four shots. You look at Chicago, 11 shots blocked. They missed the net on 10. So if you look at the total shots taken, so that's a little bit of an indication. You're taking shots, that means you have possession of the puck in the offensive zone. It was 47-24, so basically a 2-1 margin after two periods. Not quite as bad as the basically 3-1 margin.
2: Off the faceoff, Murray turns it over, and the Blackhawks put it in. As we said, eventually when you have margins like Jamie was talking about, the puck's going to go in the back of the net. And so ends Yevgeny Nabokov's bid for his 50th career shutout. Again, the Blackhawks were going D to D, just sending it along the boards. Douglas Murray behind the net lost the puck. Boyle couldn't reach it. Murray gave it away, and then the Blackhawks, Hossa wrapped it around and in.
0: I'm not so sure Murray lost it as much as Hossa won the race and threw it out front to Patrick Kane, who had body position on Boyle, and he took a shot and banged home the rebound. And again, that's a lost battle on a face-off, a D-to-D pass, just a simple rim down behind the net, and Chicago winning those short races. That gets the fans here going.
2: 11th goal of the season for Patrick Kane. And it is a 2-1 game. Marian Hossa got the only assist. Yeah, Hossa was there, but Murray had his hand on the stick. He had his hand on the puck, and he tipped it right to him. You don't think so? Jamie Baker disagrees with me. He says Murray never touched the puck.
0: He had the puck on the reverse. Puck. The guy that
2: reversed it. Boyle dropped it back to him behind the net.
0: I know, and then Boyle tried to throw it back. It was Hossa. He reached for it,
2: had one hand on the stick.
0: He poked it out to Kane. He poked it to Kane. Hossa did. He poked the puck to Kane on the short side.
2: After Murray watched it bounce off of Murray's stick right onto his.
0: Well, that was on a reverse. The reverse was from Boyle. It was sitting not quite behind the net.
2: He reversed it away from Hossa, and Murray reached for it and couldn't control it.
0: Couldn't get to it. Hossa beat him to it. That's
2: not the way I see it. He was the puck was right there on his stick.
0: Are you disagreeing with me?
2: Hossa was like four strides away. He gave it to him.
0: Who gave it to him?
2: Murray went off of Murray's stick. He actually pushed his stick toward Hossa, and it went off his stick, off the backhand side of his stick, right to Hossa. That's the way I see it.
0: And then what did Hossa do with it?
2: Centered it right to Kane. Goodbye.
0: So in effect, we're saying the same thing, because Hossa, the puck was sitting right behind the net.
2: 2-on-1 for the Sharks now. Now it's a 3-on-1. Demers gets the pass, shoots, he scores! Jason Demers on a 3-on-1 jumped up into the play and gets his second career goal, both in this building. The Sharks lead by the score of 3-1.
0: Well, San Jose has been quick strike tonight. They bent but haven't broken. And what a play by Jason Demers jumping up. And Chicago's been forcing. And that's just a simple play. And guess who it is? Thornton to Heatley. Heatley and Houe is deep in the net again. There was a lot of room for Jason Demers.
2: Wow.
0: And Cristobal Houe has not had the best night. 3 goals on 9 shots.
2: Yeah, the Sharks have equaled the fewest shots they've ever had on goal in a game with 9. And there's 15 minutes left to get the 10th one. Dumped in on goal by the Blackhawks. Easy save for Nabokov.
0: But that's San Jose. You know, you got a team that's going to be very aggressive. You know, one of the ways you counter them is you sit back. You say, okay, you can control the puck on the outside, but we're going to try and quick strike you. And that's what's one of the things San Jose can do. You know, and you talk, it's a full body work. You look, Well, San Jose has an advantage goaltending-wise over the Chicago Blackhawks. So one question mark is their goaltending. Well, you can't really criticize their goaltending because they've only given up, on average, 2 goals a game this year. And this has been a tough game for Cristobal Huey to play in. He doesn't see barely any action. The next thing you know, he's got an odd man rush coming on him. And, you know, you look at the goals that San Jose's had tonight. They've been, you know, all on transition opportunities.
2: Face-off left side of goaltender Yevgeny Nabokov. Thornton and Heatley get assists on Demers' second NHL goal, both in this building. This one comes 20 seconds after Patrick Kane put the Blackhawks on the board. Demers' second from Thornton and Heatley at 4:30 makes it 3-1 Sharks. And a crowd that was starting to wake up gets quieted again. Chicago continues to play it, though. Bickle across the line, guns it toward the net, took a bounce off the corner boards and back to the point. Seabrook kept it in, contact in the corner, penalty coming up. It's going to be against Chicago. The Sharks will put the extra attacker on as Rob Blake, the Sharks' captain, slaps one into the zone. But Seabrook will touch up before they can complete the play with the extra man on. And a 2-minute high-sticking penalty against the Blackhawks is called at 5:38 of this third period of action.
0: With the Sharks going on the power play, Dan. Looks like Troy Brower back in the box. And, well, he's one of the penalty killers for the Blackhawks. But the Sharks have an opportunity here now to really not put the Blackhawks away, because they can score some goals. But from a mental standpoint, really quiet this crowd. Take a 3-goal lead.
2: Pavelski and Boyle on the points. Here's Pavelski shooting it on net. Save made, Huey. Rebound, bounces to his right. Sopel tried to clear, couldn't do it. Pavelski, a right-handed shot, keeps it in on the left wing boards and poked it forward, but looked like it must have bounced out of play, and so we have a whistle, and the faceoff will be inside the Blackhawks zone to the right of Cristobal Huey.
0: Sharks just get another shot, so now they hit double digits on shots. 35-10 the shots. Sharks lead 3-1. They're on the power play here. Ooh.
2: Fewest shots on goal the Sharks ever had in a game, 9. Against Dallas, November 4, 1998. What do you think the final score in that game was? 9 shots on net against Dallas. Badly outshot by the Stars.
0: The San Jose 4-1.
2: They won 4-0.
0: 4.
2: As I remember, Kelly Rudy was in the nets that night. Got the shutout. Could be wrong on that, but I think he did, because that particular season he played every game against Dallas for whatever reason. We're back to action now. Sharks 3, Blackhawks 1. Pavelski lost it. Blackhawks shorthanded, moving to the Sharks zone. Angling toward the front of the net. Chicago tried to make the play there, but unfortunately for them, Sharp couldn't get the shot away, and the Sharks block it and converge.
0: Yeah, with Sharp and Hosa out there, they were, and Keith, he jumped up into the play. They were sniffing out a shorthanded goal.
2: Marlow splits the defense, breaks in, shoots one on goal. That's a good save by Huey from the left circle. Blackhawks clear.
0: Now, Huey has not been tested a lot, but you have to say one thing about San Jose tonight. They've had a few good scoring chances. You know, they're breaking in, and that's a credit to them. And from Chicago's standpoint.
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2: You got to love what they put on the big scoreboard here in Chicago. A little shot of Jim McMahon, former Bears quarterback, chugging a beer.
0: Shocker.
2: And the crowd cheered him on.
0: Yeah, he didn't chug it first time. They put it back on, so he finished it.
2: Amazing.
0: What a beauty he was. He won a Super Bowl.
2: They love him in Chicago. Why not? He's a quirky personality, somebody that has a lot of character, and he found a way to win.
0: He was the quarterback that won. Mike Ditka, Walter Payton, Mike Singletary.
2: Face-off controlled by the Sharks in their own zone. They lead 3-1. They clear it down the ice. Ortmeier checking Hjalmarsson, who almost turned it over, but Huey was able to reach out with his big goalie stick and tip it free. Hawks can't clear. Murray kept it in. Watched by Hossa. He dumps it along the boards. Ortmeier behind the net. Exchanges with Nickel. Ortmeier behind the goal. Had a man open in the slot in Malhotra, and he couldn't get the puck through. Good job by the Blackhawk defense to tip that aside. Down the right side comes the Blackhawk attack. Hossa stopped on the right boards, turned, and tried to feed it back to the point, but Campbell moved ahead of the play, so the puck whistled behind him and back out to center ice. We've got 11-14 remaining in the third. Sharks 3, Blackhawks 1. Campbell leads the way across the line. Bufflin takes the drop, shoots on net from the left circle. Glove save Nabokov. and he covers up.
0: And Nabokov just looks so confident back there and poised. And you can see the Sharks, they haven't panicked at all. Yeah, they've been outplayed tonight, but they haven't panicked. They've waited. Yeah, they've given up a scoring chance here and there, but they've, you know, tried to push Chicago to the perimeter in the when the Sharks were in the defensive zone and go for those quick strike opportunities, which they have capitalized on. But it all starts with the play of Nabokov.
2: Face off to Nabokov's right. Shots on goal, 37-13 in favor of Chicago. But the Sharks have a 3-1 lead. Off the drop, Klo poked at it forward. Here's a race for the puck for McGinn. Across the line, grabs it, shoots it from the left circle. He had to shoot it right away. He missed the net. Blackhawks have a three-man attack the other way. Long pass by Bufflin, or toward Bufflin, by Madden. Tipped away by the Sharks defense. Huskins stepped up on that one. And the Blackhawks do recover it, as they have most of the night. But this time they misfire on the pass. And yet the Sharks can't do anything with it this time. Hendry, cross ice to Sopel. Chicago skates from right to left in the third. The Madden line is out there. Bufflin and Ladd joining him. Madden, one-time New Jersey Devil, throws to Bufflin behind the San Jose net. He skates to the left corner, reverses the puck. Stopped there by Madden. Loses on the check there to Huskins, who dishes it forward. And Pavelski turns with it and gets it out to Marlowe, who's just on the ice. Sharks complete the change as Marlowe dumps in. Huey is actually checked by Marlowe inside the trapezoid area. Marlowe tried to stick check that aside, but Huey kept it from Patrick Marlowe. Now Duncan Keith for Chicago moves it out quickly to Sharp on the right. Cross the line. Takes the shot. It kind of hit Nabokov strangely. I think it had a misdirection on that little knuckleballer.
0: Yeah, he looks a little shaken up. Kind of hit him right near the top of the shoulder or something.
2: Shoulder save for Nabokov. He's kind of bent over inside the goalie crease. We'll have to keep our eyes on that, obviously. As Danny Heatley carries for the Sharks into the offensive zone, but he had nowhere to go with it. Just dumped to the corner, and Seabrook fires out for Chicago. Looks like Nabokov's okay. He goes out of the net to try to stop the puck. Comes around the boards. Marlowe, looked like somebody was trying to run him over there. What was that on that play? That was somebody who ran after Patrick Marlowe out in front of the net. That was Bickle, and Dan Boyle gave him a little bit of a chop. Here comes Campbell across the line. Shoots one toward the net. Blocked by Boyle. Great defensive play. But now here's Brouwer from the left wing angle, shooting it through a crease wide of a net. Held in. Hjalmarsson tried the shot. Blocked by Ortmeier. He could have had Nichols sprung out of the zone, but good defensive work along the boards by the Blackhawks defense. Kept it in. And Chicago will toss off the left wing boards at the near side. And the Sharks will take over, and Chicago makes the change. Long play by the Sharks. Could be icing, but they wave it off. Stop behind the net there by Huey, and the clock continues to tick on the Blackhawks. 8:40 remaining in the third. Sharks 3, Blackhawks 1. Versteeg trying to make the play. Gets by Demers, but Demers reaching out and applying the stick to the puck. It kind of was bouncing on the play. Versteeg couldn't shoot it. Now Torrey Mitchell able to clear it out of the zone for the Sharks. That was a real break for San Jose.
0: Oh, yeah, but great. It was desperation play, but what a poke check by Demers reaching back behind him.
2: Just got a piece of the puck as Versteeg was gone.
0: He was in alone. There was another Chicago Blackhawk coming.
2: That's sort of been the story of the Blackhawks night. Sharks 3, Hawks 1. Plenty of time left, though. 8 minutes to go in the third. Posa leads the way in to Seabrook. Now to Keith on the point. Holds the puck. Throws it toward the net. Oh, what a kick save by Nabokov. Just got to it at the last second as Taves was looking for the deflection with traffic in front.
0: Just a phenomenal defensive play by Ken Huskins. He tied up Taves' stick. Otherwise, Taves was going to just pounce on that rebound and tuck it home. Great body position. Great job of getting underneath another player's stick and lifting it.
2: That's why Nabokov made the save, because of what you just said. In the neutral zone, now the Sharks dump it across the Chicago line. 7:35 remaining in the game. Sharks 3, Blackhawks 1. Rob Blake, the Sharks captain, throws it ahead off the stick of Ryan Klo. Back to the Blackhawks blue line. Hendry and Sopel take it there and push it forward. Down the left side, Bufflin makes the move on Blake across the line. Into the San Jose zone. He strides across the ice, gets checked by McGinn. Then he gets bodied up by Joe Thornton along the boards. They get tangled up. But now taking it back, Ladd dropped it back. Bufflin gets his stick free, shoots it on goal from the right circle. That's a good save by Nabokov. Centering pass intercepted and cleared by McGinn. There was some hairy traffic there on the side of the Sharks' goal. And always you wonder when there's contact on Joe Thornton. Down the left side, Madden shoots, save Nabokov. Another shot by Madden right on through traffic. Nabokov makes the save, and Douglas Murray, after the whistle, knocked down one of the members of the Blackhawks who's fallen in front of the Sharks' goalie crease.
0: That was Ladd. He hit Ladd. Murray, and then Thornton came in and pushed Ladd. And I'm not sure who's going to get the penalty. If anyone gets the penalty, it should be Ladd for embellishment. but I think it's going to be Joe Thornton.
2: 13:09 the time of it. Joe Thornton's on his way to the penalty box. Sharks still lead 3-1. The Blackhawks on the power play when we come back on the San Jose Sharks Radio Network. Tune in to the next exciting broadcast of Sharks Hockey coming your way from HP Pavilion on Saturday. The day after Christmas, Boxing Day, the Sharks take on the Anaheim Ducks. How apropos. 7 o'clock airtime, 7:30 faceoff from HP Pavilion. Sharks 3, Blackhawks 1. To say the least, this has not been an artful game for the Sharks. The Blackhawks have dominated this contest. They're outshooting San Jose 42-13. From the Blackhawks' point of view and their fans here in Chicago, it's been a frustrating night, primarily because of Yevgeny Nabokov, who's been magnificent. Pavelski loses the faceoff. Penalty against the Sharks, Joe Thornton. 2 minutes for roughing at 13:09. Blackhawks on the power play. So now Chicago on the man advantage for the seventh time. They throw it into the right corner of the Sharks' zone. Boyle picks up, and it's cleared out with some help from Jed Ortmeier. Or actually, Scott Nickel on the far side got that. Puck batted down by Chicago with a stick above the shoulder, so they make it worse for the Blackhawks as they have the faceoff coming up deep in Chicago. Ice to the left of Huet.
0: Well, I think the highlight of the Sharks' play outside from Nabokov has to be the penalty killing so far. Chicago 0-6. San Jose's got one shorthanded goal, and the first goal they scored could easily have been a shorthanded goal. Ortmeier hadn't really joined the play at all.
2: By the way, that diving stop that Nabokov made on Jonathan Toews, he got a little piece of it but went off the post.
0: And a little bit of both. Still, if he gets a piece of it, it still counts as a save.
2: That it does.
0: And Chicago's power play looks a little bit rattled right now.
2: You said it, Jamie. The Sharks' penalty killing has really done the job tonight. But here's Chicago trying to get back in the game on the man advantage. Joe Thornton in the box for another minute seven as the Blackhawks shoot one in. Nabokov inside the trapezoid, spins it around the boards. Heatley can't play it. Brower races to it, stops the puck, throws into the corner. Off the skate of Sharp, but he fell down. The crowd groans as Vlasic cleared it. And now Heatley gets knocked down by Bufflin, reaching for it at center. Offside against the Sharks at the Chicago line, but San Jose doesn't care about that.
0: No, they'll take that. 50 seconds left on the Thornton penalty. You know, they get through this, then you got under 5 minutes, and then you start getting into every guy going, hey, boys, let's go. We got 2-3 shifts each. That's it. We're not going to see much. I don't think we'll see the fourth line at all, and we might even see Trent Yanni shorten the D. You know, we might just go with 4D the last 4 or 5 minutes of this game.
2: 5.5 left in this one. 40 seconds left in the Joe Thornton penalty. Blackhawks get the draw. They move quickly to the Sharks line and dump in. Sharks try to clear Canott. Seabrook on the left point kept it in. Gives to Toews. Makes the move on Murray. Skates down to the low circle. Murray bodying up as he's lost his stick on the play. Toews doesn't pay attention. Guns it around. Campbell kept it in. Kane on the right circle. Shoots one. Hit a skate. Murray got a piece of that with his skate. And it's cleared all the way down
0: great
2: by Malhotra.
0: Yeah, great effort by Manny Malhotra. Fighting off two Blackhawks. Wins the battle, gets body position, ices the puck when you got Douglas Murray and the other penalty killers all tired, but Murray with no stick. That was huge.
2: Dumped down the ice by Rob Blake now. Murray's stick is being shoveled across the ice by the officials toward the Sharks bench. Meantime, the penalty is over. 5-on-5. Joe Thornton gets right back onto the ice surface. Sharks lead 3-1 in Chicago with 4:40 remaining in the game. Behind the San Jose net, Rob Blake banks off the right boards and all the way down. Good clear because it would have been a goal had Huey not stopped it in front of the net. Klo is forechecking now as Huey getting a piece of Klo's stick as he put it in the crease. And sent around the boards by Chicago. Will it be icing? Nope, they waved it off. So Huskins has to go back and protect the puck from Bickle. He did so, spun it around, and it'll be sent back out to center. McGinn lost it. Here's Bickle across the line. Fans on the puck as Demers steps up to him with Huskins. Huskins clears off the left boards, and the Sharks get another change.
0: And San Jose very content at just getting the puck out of their zone they played last night and getting a change. And they are in full trap mode right now, San Jose.
2: Survival mode, so to speak. They're up 3-1, 3:50 remaining in the game. Sharks send it up the boards. Pavelski on the right wing just turns, drops it back to his own zone. Murray, who has a stick, exchanges with Boyle, throws it forward to Heatley. Heatley stops it, backhands it up the left side. Off a stick, Marlowe reached for it. Pavelski got a piece of it with his backhand, but finally Chicago gains control again. Shots on goal 42-13 in favor of the Blackhawks. 3-1 Sharks here in Chicago. Final game before Christmas. As Pavelski stick handles to center, gets to the red line, shoots in. 3:17 left on the clock. And we are going to begin to take a look at the goaltender in nets to our right. Not time yet, but Cristobal Huey will be leading for the extra attacker. Here's Patrick Kane moving across the line. Dropped it back to Campbell, walks into the slot, shoots one, and Nabokov challenges, makes the save. That could have been deflected off of about five different players in front of the net. It got through, Nabokov made the stop and held on. Breaking the action, 3-1 Sharks, 3 minutes to go. This is the San Jose Sharks Radio Network. Sharks 3, Blackhawks 1, 3:01 to play in the third. And it is down to the nitty-gritty for both sides. The Sharks just trying to survive the onslaught of the Blackhawks. And Chicago trying to get one goal as quickly as possible when they can pull Huey for an extra attacker. And speaking of Huey, 3 minutes and 1 second left on the clock. He's ahead of the hash marks in his own zone. Looked like he might be getting ready to get off right now. Puck dropped. Sharks win the draw, though, so Huey has to stay in goal. Keith keeps it in, shoots it on net. Save made to Nabokov, and he covers up, and Taves has his stick up against Marc-Edouard Vlasic. They push and shove a bit. Blake steps in. And they'll break that up. Well, maybe not yet. Blake's in the middle of it there. Taves involved. And now the linesman's going to step in and keep Jonathan Taves away.
0: And it looks like, are they giving some penalties? I think Rob Blake's getting a penalty.
2: Well, doesn't surprise me with a little extracurricular stuff going on, but is Taves getting anything? That's the question.
0: I don't think so.
2: Blake doesn't like this, obviously. The time of it, 17:06.
0: You're right.
2: Two minors, they're both going in. Makes sense.
0: So a little four-on-four action.
2: Two captains going at it.
0: That's okay. That's a trade-off for San Jose. I mean,
2: you take it.
0: You look at Taves. They're in a position. They need to score Chicago. So you take a guy like Jonathan Taves. You put him in the box for 2 minutes of the last 2:54 of the game. I like that trade-off.
2: Why not? I like it, too. Taves takes a seat. He generally, for the Blackhawks in this series, since he's been in the NHL, has been the best player on the ice against the Sharks. That's not really the case tonight, but you don't want him out there for sure. Dual penalties on Taves and Blake at 17:06. Each get roughing. Extra skater on. Chicago fans on the puck. Campbell couldn't shoot it. It's stopped by Huskins. He stops behind the net. Got it to Nickel, who knocks it out of the zone. Net is empty to our right with 2:34 to play.
0: So it's five skaters against four. The only difference here from San Jose's standpoint, they're in penalty killing mode, but they can't ice the puck.
2: Exactly. As now Kane moves back in. Centering feed off of a stick. Hossa was in front. Good coverage by Vlasic. Got a stick on it. Didn't allow Hossa to pull the trigger. But the Sharks can't clear. Keith keeps it on the right point. Sends to the far boards. Hossa throws it down low. In front of a net. But it goes through everybody. Sharks can't clear. Keith to the right circle. Hossa's in front of a net. His pass deflected. Goes around back behind the goal. Hossa flips it. Over to Kane. Kane on the right wing boards, stops, gives to Hossa, has Sharp in front, but Kane shoots and scores. Okay, that's a 4-on-4 goal for 5-on-4 goal for Chicago, but not a power play goal because the extra attacker was out there. Kane has his second goal.
0: I think it's going to be Hossa.
2: Hossa got a piece of it.
0: I think Kane threw it down to Hossa down low, who just took a step towards the net and fired it short side top corner. And I think it might have deflected off one of the Sharks' sticks. But
2: oh, it is Hossa. You're right.
0: I think that might have gone Huskins' stick or something. But
2: yeah, Kane threw it toward the net, but it was Hossa, not Kane. I got him backwards.
0: Yeah, it did. And it went.
2: Sorry about that.
0: Not much Nabokov could do there. Yeah, that puck did definitely deflect off Huskins' stick.
2: All right. 18:13 the time of it. So Hossa will get it. 81, 88. Sorry, folks. Kane did have it in the corner and threw it toward the goal, but Hossa swept it with his stick. Patrick Sharp and Kane will get the assists, making it 3-2. So the Blackhawks aren't out of this one yet. That's their 45th shot on goal.
0: 45-14.
2: Marian Hossa had his impressive Chicago debut with a couple of goals against the Sharks back in November in that big victory. He's off the faceoff. Joe Thornton wins the draw, and he sends it all the way back into his own zone to Nabokov. Kind of a Catenaccio play from the soccer world. As Nabokov stops it, gives to Boyle, now to Murray, and Thornton gets the pass and just circles back, delaying time. Minute 20 left. Feeds it ahead. Heatley bumped by Campbell. Goaltender Huey still in the nets to our right. Campbell winds up at the red line, shoots in. There goes Huey for the extra attacker. You don't want to mess this up now. You've worked hard enough in your own zone, and you don't want to let your goaltender into this situation if you're the Sharks. Minute to go. Kane with it. Leads to Campbell. Across the line. Blackhawks looking to tie. Back to the point. Shot save made to Barkov off Duncan Keith. Penalties on Blake and Taves are over. Down to the last minute of the game. Empty net for the Sharks. Shot toward the net from the left wing side by Pavelski. And it's wide of the goal. We're down to 40 seconds left. The crowd getting to its feet. Urging the Blackhawks on. Kane on the ice. Skates to center. Moves to his right. Flips it over to Hossa. Across the line. Gets a pass back. Kane the backhander. That's a great save by Nabokov. Sharks can't clear. 25 seconds left. It's Hossa on the left circle. Shoots one. That's blocked by Pavelski. Loose in the near corner. Bouncing puck, taken there at the near side, and it's cleared by a combination of Sharks out to center. The Blackhawks are basically out of time. They've got 14 seconds left. They shoot in. Right side of Nabokov. Bounced at. Uh-oh, here's Hossa behind the net. Centering feet for Kane. He fanned on it. The Blackhawks keep it in. 3 seconds left. Here's the shot toward the net. Blocked, and the Sharks will win it. The Sharks will win by the score of 3-2. Final shots on goal, 47 for Chicago, 14 for the Sharks. And that can only mean one thing. The Sharks skating off the bench and going in one direction, straight at Yevgeny Nabokov, who made 45 saves tonight. The Sharks win on the road, 3-2. They love the 2 points, Jamie, but they didn't prove much.
0: No, and that's I'm very interested in hearing kind of the post-game quotes, the remarks from some of the leaders and also the coaches, to see what their reaction is. But absolutely, this is a game where they won the game, but they didn't do, I think, ultimately wanted, and that send a message to Chicago.
2: Final score, 3-2 Sharks. This is the San Jose Sharks Radio Network. Welcome back to Chicago. Final score, the Sharks 3, the Blackhawks 2. The final shots on goal in the third, a season-high 21 shots allowed by the Sharks. Chicago did that in November, and they did it tonight. 47 shots for Chicago in the game. 14 for San Jose, but the Sharks win 3-2, and it is just with a sigh of relief that we welcome Jed Ortmeyer to our broadcast on Sharks Extra with Jamie.
0: Well, Jed, I'm curious to, you know, get an idea of what the initial thoughts are on this game. You guys came in, you got the win, that's good, but I don't know if guys are real happy about getting a shot 47-14.
4: No, never. Definitely our Nabby was our best player tonight. He kept us in the game, and he got us the win for sure. You know, we got to tighten up defensively, and you know, we got to stay out of the box. They way too many chances on the power play, and that's where they get a lot of their shots.
0: From a mental standpoint, did you guys you want to come in and send a message? Well, like, tell me what you think. Like, is the room quiet right now?
4: No. I mean, anytime you get 2 points, that's a positive. You know, we know they're one of the top teams in the league, and to come in here and get 2 points, even though we were on the short end of, you know, the shots and maybe the momentum there for a while, but you know, we got some timely goals, some big goals when we needed them, and Nabby was able to hold the fort for us.
0: And is that one of the things you guys also talk about against a team like Chicago? Is, you know, that they're quick, they love to control the puck, but to get those transition opportunities, those quick strike, because all three of the Shark goals came off of transition.
4: Yeah, we know that they like to hold onto the puck for sure, and you know, it's tough to get shots on goal when you don't have the puck. And, you know, we kind of did it to ourselves as far as missing the net a lot tonight. You know, you notice a lot of their shots come off second chances and third chances. And, you know, we got to do a better job of putting the puck on the net and retrieving them and getting it back to the net.
0: Looked like in the second and third period they struggled just trying to get the puck into the offensive zone when the Hawks were on the power play. They had good possession in the first period. Did you guys make any adjustments after the first period?
4: Yeah. The coaches did a good job of scouting the tape during the game, and we changed it up a little bit to kind of counteract what they were trying to do and give us a little bit of an advantage to keep them from coming full speed at us through the neutral zone and gaining the line for them.
0: Well, listen, this is a tough road trip. You guys had lost to Dallas, lost to Chicago at home. both in the last month, and then to come in and back-to-back wins. Congratulations.
4: Yeah, thank you.
0: All right, Jed.
4: Yep.
0: That's Jed Ortmeyer of the San Jose Sharks, who defeat the Chicago Blackhawks 3-2 in Chicago. A nice little Christmas present from Yanni Nabokov to the rest of the team. He was tremendous tonight, making 45 saves for the Sharks. We'll be right back with more of the postgame show after this short break on the San Jose Sharks Radio Network.
3: The San Jose Sharks Radio Network presents Sharks Extra, brought to you by Mountain Dew, the official partner of the San Jose Sharks. Mountain Dew, do something different. Do the Dew.
2: It wasn't pretty, it wasn't artful, at least when you're talking about the way the Sharks skated. But it was pretty, and it was artful when it comes to terms with the way that Yevgeny Nabokov played in nets. He made a season-high 45 saves, including 19 in the third period, leading the San Jose Sharks to a 3-2 road win in Chicago. Welcome to Sharks Extra. I'm Dan Rusinowski along with Jamie Baker. Jamie, the most interesting part of this game is going to be what the reaction of the guys are going to be on the plane after the game. We can take a look with a camera inside the locker room where some television interviews are taking place. And there are not too many smiles on the Sharks' side, even though they won.
0: Like, I think they're satisfied. It was a gritty effort. They played well in the defensive zone, so there were some good things. Their penalty killing was good. I mean, they never really got into a ton of flow because they got in penalty trouble early on. And they got a shorthanded goal. Their transition game, their counterattack, was excellent tonight. All three goals were on counterattack opportunities. They were blocking shots. They did a lot of little things. But at the same time, there's like this little cloud, and you're thinking to yourself, okay, well, we got outplayed. You know, is this in a best of seven series? How are we going to fare against the Chicago Blackhawks? We can't expect to get outshot. You know, they've been outshot now, the Sharks, every game against Chicago, and they got blown out one game, and they hung on here to win tonight. You know, they were here to battle too. I mean, they played a heck of a game. Chicago Blackhawks did.
2: They put 47 shots on Yevgeny Nabokov. Nabby stopped the season high 45. 14 shots on net for the Sharks, 11 saves for Cristobal Huue. Yevgeny Nabokov stopped more than four times the number of shots that Huue did tonight, and that's the major reason why the Sharks won 3-2. Sharks Extra continues in a moment on the San Jose Sharks Radio Network.
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2: Final score, the San Jose Sharks 3, the Chicago Blackhawks 2, in front of a crowd of 21,614 fans at the United Center in downtown Chicago. Time now for the instant replay of all of the action in this contest, and virtually all of the action was right in front of Yevgeny Nabokov all night long. In the first period, the Blackhawks outshot the Sharks 15-4, but 3:18 of the first period after the end of a Sharks penalty, Danny Heatley put the Sharks in front 1-0. Now it's Boyle on the attack as the penalty expires. Lead pass for Heatley, Bixson, he scores! Dan Boyle and Danny Heatley moving up ice, and Boyle gave Heatley the puck, and where was the Blackhawk defense? Heatley just waltzed in and snapped it home at 3:18 of the first period. The Sharks have a 1-0 lead. 22nd goal of the season for Danny Heatley. Dan Boyle extends his point scoring streak to a career best 7 games. Boy, can he shoot the puck.
0: Yeah, and before we get to to Heatley, how about Dan Boyle, though?
2: Oh, tremendous.
0: Coming through the neutral zone, he's so elusive, he's so shifty on his skates. And you say, well, what's that got to do with anything? Well, it forces the other team to just back off a little bit.
2: Buys time.
0: And it buys time for other players to get open. And he comes through, and he's moving. You know, he knew he was in a one-on-one situation with the D, but he's just shifting a little bit. He's kind of getting on the back of the inside edges, and it allows Heatley to come and get open, and then Heatley's a left-handed shot. So he's coming through. Heatley's kind of coming from the right-hand side over towards his left. So he's going to take a pass on his backhand, and that's what he does. But because Boyle had given Heatley just enough time, Heatley's now in a position that he's got good body position on the left defenseman for Chicago. So Heatley takes a perfect pass from Boyle, who bought all this time for Heatley to get up there. And then Heatley comes in, and it's like he got his feet wide, he had his head up, he looks right at Huey, and then he just drops like he drops his shoulder like almost two little shakes to make it look like he was shooting. Huey totally bought, and then he takes an extra step as a left-handed shot coming down the offside, and he's got doesn't have a great angle, but enough of an angle to go short side, top corner, boom, 1-0.
2: And you
0: great execution.
2: And you mentioned Huey, he was pretty deep in his net all night.
0: That one, it was the one time he actually came out
2: of jail.
0: And you know what, maybe he got a little gun-shy after that. Because the next two goals that San Jose scored, I thought he was a little deep. That time he came out, you know, and challenged, but he got beat because of the little shoulder shake from Healy, which is a good, you know, just a great goal scorer's goal.
2: The problem is, at least from the Blackhawks analysis point of view, is that Yevgeny Nabokov was so aggressive in the first period, it didn't really look like it, that Huey was challenging on the play. But I have to say this, that's what the Sharks took advantage of, and they were up 1-0 at the end of one, and it was the start of quite a night for Nabokov. In the second period, Chicago continued the onslaught. They outshot the Sharks 11-3, but the only goal came shorthanded this time for the Sharks' Joe Thornton. Versteeg gave it away. 2-on-1. It's Pavelski to Thornton. Breakaway shoots. He scores! A turnover by Chicago. A 2-on-1. Pavelski slips it over to Joe Thornton, and Thornton beats Huey. Sharks 2, Blackhawks nothing. What a 10th goal of the season for Joe Thornton, assisted by Joe Pavelski at 5:10 of the second period, making it 2-0. Turnover by Versteeg. Tough break, but you can't give the Sharks an opportunity like that.
0: No, you can't. And that's the one thing. San Jose, we've talked about it all year. They're one of the most talented teams in the NHL. They don't need that many chances to score goals. And when you give them an opportunity, guys like Pavelski and Thornton to go in, they're more often than not, they're going to take advantage of it. And that's exactly what they did. Nice, nifty little pass from Pavelski over to Thornton. And Thornton came in. He had his head up the whole time. He kind of froze Huey, because I think Huey stayed back in his net. I think he thought Thornton was going to maybe deke to his backhand. Instead, Thornton just shoveled it right into the top corner.
2: Well, in the third period, it got even worse for Nabokov. We thought that maybe the Sharks would figure out a way to get more ice tilted toward Huey's direction. But the shots were 15-4 in the first, 11-3 in the second. And in the third period, 21 shots on goal for the Blackhawks to only 7 for the San Jose Sharks. In terms of the superlatives this season, that equals the most number of shots on goal the Sharks have allowed in one period. You go back a little bit earlier this season to another period that the Blackhawks had against the Sharks, in which they had 21 shots on goal in a single frame. That was November 25th. The Blackhawks won that game by the score of 7-2, and they scored a bunch of goals on those 21 shots. But tonight, Nabokov stopped a season-high 19 in one period of play, ending up with 45 saves. And 4:10 into the third, Chicago thought they had a chance. Patrick Kane scored his 11th goal of the season from Marian Hossa, making it 2-1. But that little goal and real burst of enthusiasm the Blackhawks fans could display only lasted 20 seconds. 2-on-1 for the Sharks now. Now it's a 3-on-1. Demers gets the pass, shoots, he scores! Jason Demers on a 3-on-1 jumped up into the play and gets his second career goal, both in this building. The Sharks lead by the score of 3-1. Thornton and Heatley assisted on that quick turnover by the Blackhawks. Again, you can't do that with those guys out there. And how about Jason Demers tonight? Jumped up into the play at the right time. Great shot.
0: Like, perfect time. He jumped right up, caught the Chicago Blackhawks off guard. Nice little pass from Thornton. He drops it over to Heatley. And Heatley, I mean, no hesitation. He didn't have the puck on his stick 1 second. It was over to Demers, who came in. And again, Cristobal Huey was caught napping a little bit. He didn't come out and challenge. There was a lot of net for Demers to shoot at, and he scored his second goal of the year, second goal of his career, both here at the United Center in Chicago.
2: With a 4-on-4 situation ensuing, when Rob Blake and Jonathan Toews took matching roughing calls at 17:06 of the third period, the Blackhawks were without one of their biggest offensive guns in the critical moment. But Marian Hossa, who's always played well against the Sharks, came up with a huge goal. It was a 5-on-4 goal, but not a power play goal for Chicago, because Huey got pulled for the extra attacker at 18:13. Hossa ended up with his sixth. Kane and Sharp assisted, and it was a one-goal game again. But I think that penalty to Toews was a pretty critical one that he took.
0: Yeah, but at the same time, you know, the Toews penalty allowed, you know, with Blake, two offsetting guys to go off the ice. That's 4-on-4. That allows now a 5-on-4. It's more ice, and they ended up capitalizing. So, you know, I think they would rather have been someone other than Jonathan Toews.
2: They'd rather be Brower.
0: So that's a good trade-off for San Jose to get Toews off the ice. It's not a good trade-off for San Jose in the sense that it opens up the ice. And, you know, the interesting thing, though, of course, is that you got Chicago Blackhawks 0-for-7 on the power play all night, and then the one time they do score in a 5-on-4 situation is when they pull their goalie.
2: And it's not a power play goal.
0: But that's also a little tougher for San Jose, because if they get the possession in the defensive zone, they have to try and chip it out into the neutral zone or make a play. They're not going to ice the puck, where when you're penalty killing, you have to ice the puck.
2: Aside from the chances for Chicago, they did hold the Sharks to an 0-for-5 count on the man advantage, so the Blackhawks have killed 23 straight penalties off at home. The last player to score a power play goal in this building It was Jason Demers, his first NHL goal back on November the 15th, but that was a long time ago. And the Blackhawks do have to feel pretty badly about the fact that they gave up essentially two shorthanded goals tonight. A little bit ironic, given the performance back at HP Pavilion, but Heatley's goal was at the end of a penalty. Even strength, technically not a shorthanded goal, but it effectively was influenced by it. And, of course, Thornton's goal was a shorthanded score, the Sharks' fifth of the year.
0: Yeah, and that was the difference in this game, and that was really the ultimately the difference in the last time these two teams met, November 25th at HP Pavilion. The Sharks' first two power plays of the game. On the first power play, they gave up a shorthanded goal. On their second power play, they gave up inexplicably two shorthanded goals. So after two power play opportunities, Chicago had three shorthanded goals, and they just cruised. It was like San Jose, the Sharks, everybody, the fans, everybody, the broadcasters, we were all in like almost in shock. And, you know, Chicago cruised to an easy victory. Tonight, it was San Jose's, penalty killers scoring a shorthanded goal, almost getting the other, but creating the opportunity that was ultimately the difference in the game.
2: The man of the hour, Yevgeny Nabokov, 45 saves. He's 19-5-7 on the season. The Sharks up their record to 22-8-7. They have 51 points, and they vault ahead of the Blackhawks into first place in the Western Conference. Chicago dropping back to 23-9-3. Hawks 2 points behind the Sharks in the Western Conference race. Chicago's five-game winning streak at home is over. Their four-game winning streak overall also over, and the Sharks get the job done. They found a way to get 4 points in this two-game trip before Christmas.
0: And you know what? It's a tough road trip. You know, Dallas is playing some good hockey. Chicago's playing phenomenal hockey and playing tremendous hockey at home. And for San Jose to come in, two good defensive efforts from the Sharks team. Nice little Christmas present. You always want to win these games, you know, right before, like, you get a little bit of a break. It just makes Christmas that much better.
2: Merry Christmas to the Sharks. Merry Christmas to all of you. Final score, Sharks 3, Blackhawks 2. That's it for the instant replay on the San Jose Sharks Radio Network.
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7: 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Thank you.
2: Thank you, Devin Sedeucci, and thanks to all of you for a great, great display of loyalty each time you tune in to San Jose Sharks hockey on the radio. Merry Christmas and Happy New Year. We want to name the three stars of the game tonight in the Sharks victory, brought to you by our very good friends at Amici's East Coast Pizzeria. Pursue your passion for pizza.
0: Third star tonight, Joe Thornton, one goal, one assist. He just keeps on going. The points leader in the NHL racks up a couple more. One goal, one assist, his 10th goal of the game.
2: And he's got points in 17 straight road games.
0: And he's got points in 17. Great point. Thank you, Rizzy. It's nice. It's good teamwork.
2: It's just something I didn't mention until that moment.
0: I know.
2: I should have.
0: And it's, no, you shouldn't have. You did. You mentioned it at a critical point. Who was the second star?
2: Number two star was Patrick Kane. 1-1.
0: Can't even read my own writing. Yeah, he had one goal, one assist. And then the first star tonight, Yevgeny Nabokov. 45 saves tonight. He was stellar. He was the difference. He's the first star. Merry Christmas, everybody. Happy holidays. Be safe. And Ruzy, it's awesome as always. Have a good Christmas.
2: You too. We got a little plane flight to get home.
0: Yep, we got a little plane flight. And
2: we'll celebrate.
0: 2 days before the Ducks.
2: Boxing Day.
0: Sharks Boxing
2: Ducks.
0: Day.
2: It's just so perfect.
0: It's perfect.
2: That's the next broadcast of San Jose Sharks hockey coming your way Saturday at 7 o'clock from HP Pavilion at San Jose, the Sharks and the Anaheim Ducks. For now, however, we thank everybody who makes this broadcast possible. Our statistician tonight was Herman Solomon. The on-site engineer here in Chicago, Ed Murphy. Our director of research is John Bonacera, and our studio engineer at Network Central was Chetan Chaudhary. For Jamie Baker, I'm Dan Rusinowski, reminding you once again of tonight's final score. The San Jose Sharks 3 and the Chicago Blackhawks 2. We will see you on Boxing Day at 7 o'clock for the Sharks and the Anaheim Ducks from HP Pavilion. Until then, I'll reiterate what Jamie said. Be safe, be with your family, and Merry Christmas. So long, everybody from Chicago.
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2: Back in the year 2000, the San Jose Sharks were an up-and-coming organization in the National Hockey League with some amazing ups and some devastating downs. It was pretty obvious that the Sharks needed a group of wily veterans to teach the young players who had so much promise how to be a professional and how to win. One of the key players was Scott Thornton, and he's the subject of today's edition of Where Are They Now? Thornton was originally a first-round draft pick of the Toronto Maple Leafs, and he had skated for that team, the Edmonton Oilers, the Montreal Canadiens, and played in the Stanley Cup Final with the Dallas Stars by the time that he signed as a free agent with the Sharks on July the 1st, 2000. By the time that he finished his career with the Sharks, he had skated with the team for 6 calendar years and 5 full seasons. And playing on a line with Mike Ricci at center and Nicholas Sundstrom on the right wing, he was part of one of the greatest lines in Sharks franchise history. We begin our conversation with Scott by going back to where he's from, London, Ontario, a real hotbed for hockey players. He described what it was like being embedded in that culture.
8: Yeah, of course. Thanks very much for having me on, Dan. London is a great hockey town. We had the London Junior Knights, which is an Ontario Hockey League junior team to watch and kind of look up to when we were young. On occasion, or you know, my dad would take us, or we'd do team visits to the London Gardens back then, and watch the junior team play. But most importantly, it was a perfect size of a town. I think it was big enough to have the quality of a AAA center, minor hockey teams, but they didn't have that when we were little. We played in our own little region, and so we didn't really have to travel outside of London at all compared to what parents go through nowadays with their kids. We were very lucky. So I didn't have to travel really until I played Junior B in London. And then you're doing bus trips and whatnot. But, it's fantastic. I have 3 older brothers. I'm the baby of 4 boys. So I was 2 weeks old at the rink for the first time watching my brothers play and was just a rink rat. We spent every weekend at the arena. And I would just run around with other kids in between my games or my brother's hockey games and never left the rink.
9: I don't know too much about your older brothers. So did they play at a reasonably high level of hockey, or did they start doing other things later?
8: No, they were good, especially my oldest two brothers, especially. They're good hockey players, but it's a bit of a different era. I don't think they fully understood the potential direction that you could take with hockey. My brothers, my brother Jack, my oldest brother, was probably the best of all of us, but he worked 3 jobs in high school. It was all about making money and getting his career going, and hockey was just a little fun thing on the side. They did play high school hockey in London, which was big back then. It might sound funny, but there'd be 5,000 people watching a high school championship back then. So they both played at that level and were pretty successful and had a couple of invites to like junior camps, but they just passed them up to start moving on with their work careers. So, I obviously grew up in a big hockey family, but I was fortunate enough to be the one sort of made it out of London and made the junior teams.
9: I want to talk to you about your dad too, because obviously he was a really big influence on your life. And of course he and his brother Wayne, they were very close, but to talk about your dad and his influence on you.
8: Yeah, no question. My dad played hockey too, growing up, and by the time I came around, trying to raise 4 boys in a house was probably pretty busy. Some time working full time, obviously. And So his playing days kind of started to really slow down, but I do have some fun memories of me being on the ice. I was a stick boy for his team, for his men's league team, and got out there on the ice with them and got to, they actually let me play a shift. The one time, I have a really good photo of that team from back then. Very, very involved. My dad, he was funny. He didn't come across like he was a sharp hockey mind, but he was. He studied the game. He watched a lot of hockey on TV, and it seemed like he always kind of knew, little details of the game that nobody else would notice. Like he would talk to me about, he would ask me why I'm changing faster than my line mates, you know, things like that. And I'd be like, well, you know, I'm more tired than my line mates. And he'd be like, yeah, but you should be, you know, if you're tired, then get in better shape. And you need to stay on the ice as long as your line mates do, and then change. And it was, you know, at the time I just kind of shrugged it off and didn't think it was a big deal. But then I started to understand, you know, that he's a really

0: lesson, especially nowadays when there's so many single sport families or sport specific families. And back then our dad wanted us to play summer sports in the summer and winter sports in the winter. And there was no exception to that rule.
1: I think he was ahead of his time because don't you think that playing the other sports gives you a better perspective, not only on the main sport that you end up taking up, but also just upon the nice balance to have in life?
0: Yeah, I mean, there's a lot of benefits to it. I mean, the biggest benefit is you have different friend groups. I had my hockey friends, and some of those guys played baseball as well, but for the most part, I had a different friend group in the summer. I had my schoolmates during the school year. I also took martial arts when I was younger and studied karate for a few years, and had a different crowd of friends at the karate studio or at the dojo. And so, like, I think it kind of broadens your intelligence, your scope of friends. You have different perspective on things, and then you come down just to the physical part of being an athlete first, and then applying that, or being athletic and then applying that to your sport. And our dad believed in kicking soccer balls and throwing baseballs and punting footballs, and we played badminton at the school gymnasiums, and we played tennis, and like we just kind of did everything. And just being a very athletic family, and all of that helps you with any sport that you're going to pursue later in life.
1: Karate is a sport that really fosters your focus and your concentration and your discipline. I would think that having that discipline as a youngster probably helped you a little bit later when it came to training for the NHL. Is there any truth to that?
0: Absolutely. I mean, my oldest brother, Jack, was the first one to join the karate studio. And I can't remember if I was 12 or 13, but, getting into that grade six, grade seven kind of in school, and to me, it's a critical age where you're starting to sort of figure out which friend groups you want to follow and be like. And it could easily go one way. And I chose another way. And I went to this karate studio after school every day. I mean, my parents worked full time in factory, so school's out at 3:30. We have 2 hours before parents are home from work, and a lot of bad things can happen at that time. And for me, it was either walking or taking a bus or pedaling my bicycle to a karate studio, and doing bare knuckle push-ups on the hardwood floor, and it's your knuckles are hurting. And learning to respect your sensei and your coaches or your upper belts at the gym, just the discipline of learning an art and the skill and a complex pattern. They used to call them katas that you would learn, and you would have to understand all the little details of those katas. And at the time, you're getting in street fights with buddies, and you're playing road hockey, and you're kind of scrapping in the streets and stuff. And all of that sort of changed when I took martial arts, because what they teach you right off the bat is that this is a self-defense first school, and none of that skill you're learning in there is to be applied as a bully or on the street in an aggressive manner. And so right away you start to get more confidence that I don't need to be a bully. I can just sit back and be confident in myself, and I'm ready to defend myself if I have to do that. But so many benefits to it. I highly recommend it to, and have recommended it to, a lot of parents and getting their kids involved in any kind of martial art.
1: What level did you get to?
0: I think I made it to a green belt, which is, I think, the fourth belt back then. I think now they have a lot of stripes and whatnot just to kind of keep kids engaged, or perhaps just to keep their parents happy. I don't know, but I think it was white, yellow, orange, green, and I think I tested for my green belt back then, and then it was blue, brown, black. I would have had a, you know, I would have definitely, I was young still, so I would have, had probably 4 or 5 more years to pursue a black belt in that sport. And I often said I was going to get back into it, and I still might. I tried to take up jujitsu just about 2 years ago before COVID hit. I guess I had some classes, and but my body's a little bit too broken to get on the mats and roll. But I love martial arts. It's a great discipline to learn.
1: So during this time, obviously, you must have been a hockey fan. Did you, you know, you're right between Detroit

0: and Toronto. And I suspect that because you're in Ontario, maybe that area leans slightly toward the Leafs, but there are probably some Red Wings fans. But what team did you root for growing up?
1: Well, Toronto for sure. I mean, you know, when I was born in the 70s. So back then it was every hockey games were just Saturday night. And it seemed to be always Montreal and Toronto playing. Detroit, not so much in Canada. It was Canadian teams for sure. And believe it or not, when I got to a point where I'm running around the streets playing road hockey and stuff, I really liked the Quebec Nordiques. And I don't know if I was just trying to be different than all my friends, but I became a huge fan of Peter Stastny and the Stastny brothers back then. And I used to pretend that I was Peter Stastny and I don't know why. I just kind of identified with him and, you know, became him. And I used to like Bob Gainey as well for Montreal back in the day. So, but definitely Toronto is 90 minutes from my home, right, in Toronto. And that was a big thing for us to go to a game. My dad would get tickets through work once in a while, and we'd go maybe once a year, maybe once every second year. And it was a big deal to go to Toronto and Maple Leaf Gardens and watch the Leafs play.
0: When did it become apparent to you that you might have a chance to become a professional hockey player?
1: You know, it was later. You know, I was getting drafted into the OHL at that time, so probably 15 years old or so, and a newspaper reporter for London Free Press did an interview with me, and he asked me what it was like to have NHL scouts looking at me or watching me play. And it was just right on the left field. I wasn't even legally allowed to drive yet. And I was like, what are you talking about? Like, I was completely oblivious to that kind of world, but it planted a seed. And I did get drafted into the OHL that year. And that's when you start to look at, you know, wow, like, do you think this could possibly happen? But you put it on the back burner and you just show up at the rink every day and you do your job and you go to work and, you know, and then you have like World Junior camps or under 17 Team Canada tryouts and you just kind of just keep progressing and even getting drafted is, you know, that's not winning. Like, I went to the minors for better part of three seasons. Like, you know, getting drafted is the easy part. Sticking around in the NHL is the hard part. So, but I was definitely older. I wasn't one of those kids that got up at 10 years old and said, I'm going to be an NHL hockey player. I wanted to do, you know, I was thinking about school and universities and things like that. And what would I do? And hockey was always just a fun sport to go play and a social way to go meet some good friends.
0: So I guess then drafted third overall by Toronto, it had to have been a culture shock to go to a place where every single day of practice, you're greeted by the media as if it's the Super Bowl, and where you're walking around in Toronto, you're getting a lot of scrutiny. And obviously, you read the paper and it says that you're the greatest hockey player in the world when things are going well. And then when you don't have such a good game, you're the worst hockey player. And what did Toronto do drafted him for? What's it like dealing with that kind of pressure?
1: Yeah, it was really hard. Like, there was a lot of other things involved too back then. You know, drafted players are taken care of now. They usually, not comparing myself to Sidney Crosby, but when Crosby was drafted into Pittsburgh, he lived in Mario's house for, I think, three or four seasons. I lived in a hotel for 4.5 months down the road from Maple Leaf Gardens as a 19-year-old kid trying to fend for yourself in the city, trying to cook for yourself, trying to figure all this out, as well as add the pressure of trying to adjust your game to an NHL speed. And the coaches were not super patient back then with development. You did your job or you went up to the press box. And, you know, my first year playing and for the Leafs, I only played 41 games and spent pretty much the rest of the season in the press box trying to figure out what I was doing wrong. So it was a big knock on my confidence. And looking back, I think there's a lot of things that could have happened better. I had some really good veterans on the team that treated me well, but I didn't have a lot of coaching support there to develop a kid. Media pressure, instantly you become a first round flop and you're 19 years old and you're just trying to figure out, you know, life and everything. And it was hard. I probably took, you know, the better part of three or four seasons before I really accepted myself as an NHL hockey player and felt like I belonged in the game. And it was a hard thing to get over my first couple of years.
0: Did it ever click at any one point that you can remember that where you finally figured, okay, I understand?
1: Well, yeah. But it was more of a thought in the summertime. I was with Edmonton at this point. It was traded to Edmonton after my first year. And, you know, I would, playing in Edmonton, I would have some good runs and I would take the job away. Like Craig McTavish would get, you know, demoted to the fourth line. I'd get put up two or three lines during the game as things move around in your lineup. And I remember feeling guilty about that. I would, you know, I'd apologize to somebody like McTavish or Buckberger or whatever. I'd say, hey, sorry, boys. Like, you know, I'd feel bad for doing that. And that's the wrong attitude to have. Like you know, kids nowadays, they come in and expect to be there. And I wish I had more of that in me. Back then, I just didn't. But I went to the minors and played in Cape Breton out in the East Coast of Canada. And we did have success. We won a Calder Cup there. But the year that I finally made it, I told my brother, Jack, my oldest brother, that if I don't make Edmonton's roster that year, then I'm quitting hockey. And he thought it was I was being dramatic. And I was 100% truthful. I said, listen, I'm not going to the minors again. I'll go back to school, I'll go to university, but and move on with my life. I'm not going to be one of these guys that plays, you know, till I'm 35 in the minors. Like, I'm going to go make it this year or I'm done. And I think that was something for me. I had to make that choice. And I'm not saying I would have, I don't know, but I convinced myself that it was make it or quit. And I went in and made Edmonton that year and never looked back after that.
2: We're having a great conversation with Sharks alumnus Scott Thornton on this episode of Where Are They Now? Scott, your move to Edmonton brings up another very unique aspect of your NHL career. When you started with Toronto, the leading scorer on the Maple Leafs was Vinny Domfus. Then you got traded with Vinny to Edmonton and you were teammates there. Then you moved on to Montreal. Who was there? Vinny Domfus. After a brief respite in Dallas, then you show up at the Sharks. And who's on that team? Vinny Domfus. How did you guys arrange this?
1: It's pretty funny. I always had a ride from the airport whenever I got traded because Vinny was there. I don't know that that's ever happened anywhere else. I mean, I think it's a very unique stat. I don't know if it's a stat you brag about, but I certainly loved Vinny as a teammate and respected him a lot. He was a hell of a hockey player and 1,000 points in the game. And, you know, so Vinny was a guy that I leaned on when I was new to the city I went to. I leaned on him for advice and it was great to have a friendly face when you get traded. It's a bit intimidating walking into locker rooms. So it was always nice that I had Vinny there for me when I could go in and break the ice a little bit. But certainly unique, pretty funny. We've got a pretty good jersey collection, him and I, probably sitting in our basement somewhere.
2: Because you played for both the Toronto Maple Leafs and the Montreal Canadiens, you have a real insight as to how the most pressure-filled atmospheres in the NHL work. Would you say that when you were in Montreal, you were really under the microscope all the time?
1: Yeah, absolutely. It was going back, I started in Toronto. The media pressure in Toronto is certainly not the way it is today. And then going to Edmonton, I mean, it's a small farm town community out west. I mean, it was nothing. When I got traded to Montreal, it felt like I just got called up for the minors. That's how big of a deal it was and the way that organization ran itself. With equipment reps that were hanging out in locker rooms, there's 10 or 12 different stick companies there and skate companies. And then the media scrums post game would be 15 or 20 of them. And they're educated. They are, you know, a lot of them, like guys like Red Fisher that have been around for 40 years at the time. I mean, they've seen everything there. They're educated and they don't pull any punches. They tell you straight up how they feel and truth can hurt at times, but my overall experience there, I absolutely loved everything about Montreal except my position on the team professionally, but I loved playing for the city. I loved the fans. I thought the fans were actually very fair. And by that, I mean, if we played bad, then they told us we played bad and we deserve that. But generally speaking, when things are going well and you're playing hard and you're giving an honest effort out there, the fans appreciated that. the city itself is world class. Love the, you know, the restaurants and the fashion of Montreal and the European flair. I mean, I loved everything about it. I just struggled with my own personal play there, but the experience was humbling. It was fantastic. I feel like everybody should play for a Canadian team at some point in their career to get a really taste of that passion for hockey that a city like that has, and it sets you up for that pressure later in your career.
0: So you think that that was a real building block for you to go through that?
1: Yeah, I mean, I think, you know, it's accountability is the biggest thing. And, you know, you mentioned Vinny Domfus, and, you know, I already had a ton of respect for Vinny, but in Montreal, like as a French Canadian, captain of the Montreal Canadiens on a team that is struggling, that guy has so much pressure. And Vinny was never one of those guys ever that snuck out a back door, you know, hid from media, never asked our PR guy to, you know, I don't want to talk today. Can you get somebody else? Vinny stood in front of his locker every day and he faced the media and he took it for the team. A lot of times, you know, he's just a spokesman for what's going on with 23, 24 other guys. And Vinny took that pressure on and stood there in front of the microphones every day. And I loved him for it. I thought it was fantastic. A lot of times super unfair for him that he had to deal with that, but it makes you accountable to your teammates and certainly accountable to the fans. We had certain lessons, like, you know, I remember Ronald Corey, who's the president of the team. He had asked for an autographed jersey for one of his friends or family members. And when he got the jersey, he realized how ugly all the autographs were. They were ineligible. And so Ronald Corey, we had a team meeting about it, and he came in and he blasted all of us players for not being more deliberate with our penmanship when signing our names. That's a sign of disrespect to the fans that are asking you for your signature. And he's like, if you look at John Beliveau and Yvonne Cornway and Guy Lafleur and Steve Shutt, you know, when you see their name on something, you can read their names. And little things like that, you know, it was the professionalism and the accountability and the respect to your fans and the people that are coming to the game that I carried the rest of my career. I've told that story about Ronald Corey to my teammates that I thought their autographs looked terrible. And I would tell those guys that story and say, hey, man, respect these guys a little bit more. It's hard when you're doing, you know, a lot of signatures, but, you know, slow it down a little bit. And if they look at this 10 years from now, they want to be able to say, oh, that's Mike Ricci or that's Sundstrom or that's Owen Nolan or whatever. That's fun to kind of go through that. So anyway, Montreal is great. You know, the pressure is no question. There's a lot of pressure there, but I never skirted from that. You know, the way I look at it, if you're honest and work hard, then it's hard to get mad at you.
0: That's for sure. And I always remember the other thing Jean Beliveau used to do was always spend a little time to talk to some of the people he was signing autographs for. That was another thing that was always very noticeable with that group.
1: Absolutely. And, you know, that man, I mean, those guys, you know, we were very fortunate. Those guys would be at a lot of our hockey games and they didn't sit in a press box. He would sit in the stands back then. They have a suite now, but you know, so Mr. Beliveau would come down and walk down the stairs to sit, and the stadium would erupt. Like, he'd get a standing ovation during the game, and we'd be looking around wondering what's happening. And, oh, you know, Mr. Beliveau just arrived to the game, or Yvonne Cornway is sitting up in the, you know, section 117 tonight. And it was amazing. And, you know, but I think because of the way he treated people, people treated him back with that same respect. And so he was never mobbed. You know, people would give him the dignity. He's an older gentleman at the time too, but, you know, he could walk through the mezzanine of the arena and just greet people and say hello and talk. And, you know, it was pretty special to have those guys around us back then.
2: How big of a jolt was it to go from a traditional Canadian hockey market to Dallas?
1: Yeah, I mean, they didn't have a lot of history, but they had good history. They had just won the Stanley Cup the year prior. And I got traded in January, and they were trying to do a repeat. They were making a run for a repeat. And, you know, so there was, I don't know, 15 Stanley Cup winners in that lineup. a lot of veteran, like old, like, you know, Guy Carbonneau turned 40 when I was there. Like, we had Brian Scrudland and Mike Keane, and obviously Hall was older at the time, and Nieuwendyk was there. Like, I had, it was such a really cool locker room to be in, with that many Stanley Cups already and guys that were just, you know, to me, legends of the game. And I could just really focus on hockey. You're right. The media wasn't heavy for us in Dallas at all. And the fans were amazingly pleasant, you know, after leaving the Montreal scene. And you know, even two or three years after I left there, when I was with San Jose and we'd go back into Dallas, I would still have fans that would, of course, I'd take a penalty and be in the penalty box or something. And the fans would knock in the glass and welcome me back to Dallas. Good to see you again, Scott. And, you know, for a town that I was there for 6 or 7 months, just for a good playoff run, I certainly loved my time there. It was pretty fantastic, and changed the way I played forever after that. Like, the coaches, the way Hitchcock and more importantly, Bob Gainey trading for me there, allowed me to focus a little bit more on the game than fighting, and my teammates, like Nieuwendyk. I played on a line with Joe Nieuwendyk. He worked with me a lot on positioning on the ice and preparedness for games and staying calm. And it was like getting an elephant off my back. I could go in and just learn how to play the game that I loved. And I really started to kind of find my game again a little bit, and, you know, which was perfect timing to roll into San Jose after that.
2: So now you come to San Jose in the year 2000, and by some quirk of fate, Daryl Sutter puts you together with Mike Ricci at center and Nicholas Sundstrom on the right. And what turned out was one of the greatest lines in Sharks history. Did things just click together for you immediately the moment you stepped on the ice together for that first day of training camp?
1: It did. We got partnered up in training camp, you're right. And I don't remember the first scrimmage, but I want to say we had, you know, three or four goals as a line in the first scrimmage of camp. And it seemed like every day we just kind of got better, and then got into playing regular season. And we became sort of the, I don't want to say this to say anything bad about anybody else, but it was like Daryl just trusted our line. Like, we kind of brought it every game, and he just trusted we were going to get it done. He never messed with us. He didn't, you know, we kind of stuck together. There's the odd game one of us would get benched, but if we got benched, we usually got benched as a group. but we basically stuck together and played as a unit. And I have no idea what creates that, that chemistry, but, you know, really, we just always knew where each other were going to be, and our styles just blended together in a really good way. Sundstrom obviously had the most skill of all three of us, and Mike and I were a little bit more gritty and, you know, in the corners and in front of the net especially, and Sonny was just the intelligent guy on the line. And although Ricci's going to get mad at me for saying that, but it worked, and it felt really good and really comfortable. And it wasn't an effort to play with those guys. Everything just sort of fell into place, and we had a great run for a while.
2: Scott, do you believe that the Sharks teams that you played for could definitely have won the Stanley Cup?
1: Yeah, I mean, it's a tough process for a retired guy to go back and analyze it like that. I mean, when I was with Dallas, I lost in double overtime of game six in the finals to Jersey. And that still stings when you get that close and you miss. But I definitely feel, I mean, I, you know, not to say anything, Teemu Selanne's an unbelievable guy, but Teemu Selanne missed an open net chance in Colorado. And I still remember that, because that could have won the game for us and things could have been different. We had all the pieces. We just didn't get it done. And I feel even the year Edmonton beat us out, that Edmonton went to the finals, I thought we could have been a better team that year. But we just, you know, we were up 2-0 in that series, and came back and ended up losing that series to Edmonton. And we had some really good teams, but I like, you know, when Suter was still around and Tony Granato were around, and, you know, Teemu joined our team, and, you know, we had Ragnarsson and Marchman on point, Rathje. Like, we had a we had a big group of guys. You know, Owen was still flying high back then, and he had our line that was kind of grinding it out and killing the clock all the time. And you know, it's Nabokov, obviously, and Annette was just coming into his game too. And but it's elusive. The Stanley Cup is an elusive thing. It's hard to win it, and you know, a lot of teams get close and don't. We were just one of those teams, I think, that, you know, we were missing something, and who knows what that was. But, you know, it would have been nice to bring one to San Jose, that's for sure.
0: Seemed like when you were here, you really just loved living in San Jose, and your family seemed to really take to the Bay Area pretty well.
1: Yeah, I was very lucky. I lived in a great street. I moved on to a courtyard over in Basking Ridge off the highway, and I think there was 14 or 15 kids that all lived on that courtyard, and all of us parents, you know, our garage doors are always open, our front doors are always open, and the kids ran from house to house, and I'd have kids running in my house to grab a drink of water and out the door again, and it was amazing. We were all friends with the parents there, and you know, our kids were getting into sports at the time. So they're, you know, starting to play some baseball and some soccer and, of course, minor hockey. And so you're out in the community and just living. And it was fantastic. Still, you know, friends to this day. Went to San Jose 2 years ago before COVID hit. And, you know, we go back to our old street and usually have a dinner party with our old neighbors and catch up with all of them. And a lot of the kids come back when we're in town and we get to see everybody, and you know, it was great. And the team itself was amazing. I believe, and you probably know this, Dan, but I believe we set franchise records like 5 seasons in a row, I believe. So we were continuing to build something really special with that team. And we finally broke the 100 points in a season, and players are getting along, wives are getting along. Like, it was just, we were rolling. We were on the verge of something really fantastic happening there.
0: And of course, what happened after that is that the Sharks eventually got to the Stanley Cup final. And all that was built on that foundation that you're talking about, that 5 years of consecutive improvements and setting franchise records for points and so forth. When the Sharks got to the Stanley Cup final in 2016, did you feel a sense of pride that you were part of that?
1: Oh yeah. I mean, I still bleed teal. I mean, I played on 6 teams, but I still feel most connected to San Jose, and I was there the longest of all my teams, and I love it there. And obviously with Joe playing there at the time too, it's family, and I certainly wanted one of us Thorntons to win a Stanley Cup and get that feeling on the ice. And so I was proud. I've always been proud of the organization and the fans there. It was always one of, when I was there, it was one of the loudest buildings in the game. I know visiting teams would come in and they loved playing in San Jose. You know, there was a lot to be proud of there. And I was following their playoff runs with a lot of pride, and was certainly hoping that they got the job done.
0: You and Joe didn't really grow up together because of your age difference, really. You imagine, you know, a teenager and Joe's just a 10-year-old kid or whatever. But how much interaction did you really have before he became a Shark? And what was it like? What was it like the day of the trade in Dallas, the place you used to play, when all of that went down?
1: It, you know, you're right. Joe was, you know, baby Joe. I was closer to his older brothers when we were kids growing up. And of course, you know, I left home at 16 to go play junior hockey. And so Joe would have been 6 at the time or whatever. And, but I, you know, our families were still close. So I was well aware of his progress, you know, coming up playing junior hockey, and his success in Sault Ste. Marie. And then obviously when he was drafted, I had a cottage closer to where I played junior. So I didn't go back to London very much either. And you know, Joe's from St. Thomas, but close enough. And so you're right. I mean, I didn't see him that much. You know, playing against him was always really neat to go into Boston and get a chance to catch up and see his mom and dad would be there as brothers and catch up a little bit. And so it was amazing. I was ecstatic when I heard it. Not without mixed emotions. I mean, we lost three really good teammates in that trade and three guys that I was really good friends with. So as happy as I was to, you know, to connect with Joe, you know, you're still a bit sad seeing your teammates go, and Marco and Stewie and Primo. But it was fantastic. You know, to me, I look back at my time playing with Joe, and especially my time playing on his line. That's the one gift that Ron Wilson gave me when we traded for Joe. He called me in and said that, you know, he thinks some of the other guys are going to be intimidated to play with him. And he goes, I don't think you'll be intimidated, so I'm going to put you on his wing for a while. And I it was the greatest gift that a coach has given me, because, you know, our families, you know, they could all of a sudden they could cheer for one team. My dad and my uncle Wayne, Joe's dad, they started traveling together a little bit, and, you know, they'd come to Detroit together, or they'd go to Toronto together, or they even went down to Nashville to watch a game, and like things like that. It was really special for our Thornton family. And for me, I just love getting to know him at that level, you know him as an adult, know him as a, you know, as a friend first and a cousin, but also getting to know how smart his hockey mind was. Because I was on his line, I got to see that, you know, shift in and shift out, and learn so much about little details of the game. He was coaching me every shift, and that's what people don't understand, that great hockey players do that. They bring everybody else up around them, because they're constantly sort of coaching you and making you a better player. And Joe did that, and it's great. We're way closer now, having had that experience together, than had that not ever happened.
0: I remember one moment when you scored a goal, when you guys were playing together, and he just gave you a brilliant pass, and I could read your lips when you were celebrating the goal, and immediately out of your mouth, I don't know why, I never forget this, but you said, that was a hell of a pass, Joe. I always remember that. And it was, I felt that it was a very personal moment, in the sense that I was kind of invading on, because of the family connection. I just thought it was pretty wonderful.
1: It is, you know, it's funny, you know, it's no secret now, but Joe takes a lot of pride and satisfaction in making other people happy around him, which is, I think, any great passer in the game, they feel a lot happier making somebody else score the goal than them scoring themselves. Joe is always one of those guys that when he scores, he's almost surprised, because he really was looking for a pass, like, somewhere. And in that moment, I happened to be that line mate that got the goal. And I'm sure Joe saw the joy in my face and felt as happy for me, if not happier, that I got to bury a goal for him. And, you know, that comes with pressure too. Like, you know, when he's setting you up four or five times a game, you better score. And yeah. But you're right, Dan, it was a great experience, and great for our families. And I look back at that time as, you know, we didn't win anything together, but for me personally, that was, you know, some of the greatest months of my playing career was lining up with him every day.
0: Well, and you had great teams too. So it wasn't like you won nothing, but you just didn't win any championships, but still there was a lot of winning and fun for the people in San Jose. And what do you think about the fact that he's followed in your footsteps? Now he's in Toronto.
1: Yeah. He seems to be having a lot of fun there. The team's had success. You know, it's one of those things. I think Joe really wanted to win for San Jose and for himself. He wants to win a cup, but it took him a long time to decide to try and go win somewhere else. You know, year over year over year, he was like, man, if I could pick any team in the league to win right now, San Jose would be right there. So why would I go somewhere else? Like, let's win it here. I put so much time into this team and effort, and let's win it here. And for me, you know, it's a bit sad that he never got that done in San Jose, because I like San Jose, obviously, as alumni. But I certainly wish him the best in Toronto. He seems to be having a ton of fun with those young guys. It's a new arena to go to. Unfortunately, with COVID right now, there's no fans. So he's not going to fully appreciate the crowd in Toronto the way you get it. And also his mom and dad and other friends and stuff from St. Thomas and London area that could be going to see him play quite a bit. And he's not going to be able to share that with them this year, at least. But you know, I love watching him smile, and you know, he's contagious, right? He makes everybody have fun, and I'm certainly happy, just as I was for Patty Marleau when he left too. I mean, I love Patty, and for him to go to Toronto, and he felt like revitalized being around some of the younger guys like Marner and Matthews and that, and it's Joe's turn now to go there and have some fun with those guys, and hopefully have some good team success.
0: On that topic, Patrick Marleau was, of course, on that very first Sharks team that you were on, and he's still going strong, as Joe is, at age 41, and back in San Jose as well to ostensibly finish things out. Just give us your thoughts about Patrick Marleau. What makes him a special hockey player, and what it was like to play with
1: him? Patty he's amazing. I have so much respect for that guy in his longevity, his ability to stay healthy. Tap wood, I hope he just stays healthy. You know, I touch base with Patty. I send him texts all the time. Like I can continue to admire at the level he can play at his age, the speed that he has. He's a true professional. You know, Patty's never a big talkative guy. As you know, Dan, you've been around the team a long time. He's not a big rah-rah guy. He's certainly fun to be around. He laughs and jokes and has a lot of fun, but he's not the, you know, he's not like Smitty in the locker room or, you know, or me in there goofing around with guys and stuff. But Patty came to play, and, you know, for whatever reason, he took some criticism, much like Joe took criticism for, you know, playoff performances. And I thought it was totally unjust and unwarranted. And he was always there scoring some big goals, game tying goals, game winning goals, when we really needed that performance. And I wish Patty the best. I'm super excited for his games played streak right now and his games played. Can you imagine playing more hockey than Gordie Howe, Mr. Hockey? You know, and San Jose owns that kid. He's been there since he was 18 years old. And you know, he's raised his kids in that community there. And, you know, something for that team to be very, very proud of is the fact that to have somebody like Patrick Marleau in the organization for as long as he's been around there. And I love watching it. I'm a big fan of his. And I can't wait to see what he does next year, even if he wants to continue to play.
0: I predict he does, just because he loves the game so much. And, you know, just like Joe yourself, this is the love of the game is really what gets you through, isn't it?
1: Absolutely. You have to love it. It's a grind. You have to be excited to come to the rink every day and play. And, you know, truthfully, you know, I remember talking to Gary Suter about retirement and why he retired when he did and whatnot. And how do you know you're done? And Suits told me way back then, he's like, your body will tell you when you're finished. For me, that came, you know, I knew I had a bad back. I had bad shoulders and my playing days were over. And I, you know, I quietly just walked away. But if you're Patrick Marleau and Joe Thornton and you're still playing at high levels and you're still having fun showing up at the rink every day and you're still staying relatively healthy, then why the hell would you retire? I'd play when I was 50. I'd still be out there if I could get myself up and down the ice. You know, it's a great game to play. You'll never replace it. You never get it back when you retire. So, you know, milk it for as long as you possibly can.
2: I want to go back to the year 2006, because that was a real watershed year in the history of the San Jose Sharks. And as you mentioned earlier, it was a golden opportunity for the Sharks to capture the Stanley Cup. And they had a 2-0 lead in the series against Edmonton. And then things started to change. Milan Mihalik got knocked out of the series by Rafi Torres with a big body check in the middle of the ice. And Sean Horkoff got a triple overtime winner. And so many things happened in that series that kept the Sharks from moving on. But I remember something else.
0: There was one moment in that series that's never going to be forgotten. And that's when it was a 5-on-3 power play, three guys for the Sharks. They were Smitty, Scott Hannon, and Kyle McLaren, and Smitty and Hannon broke their sticks. And I know that right after this penalty ended that Edmonton scored in that scenario. But what everybody in San Jose remembers is two guys without sticks and Scott Hannon gloving the puck out of the zone. I don't think the building was as loud as that ever again.
1: Yeah.
0: What was it like for you to see all that?
1: Man, I mean, I got goosebumps right now just thinking about that stuff. I mean, We had so much respect for all those little things. And that's one of those, usually they're thankless jobs, we used to call them. We took a lot of pride in those thankless jobs. And, you know, that was arguably for me, and maybe not arguably, it was the most unselfish team I've played on, when guys, you know, were truthfully very happy for each other. When guys had success, there was never jealousy amongst the locker room. And we battled hard for each other, and we really wanted to bring it home. And, you know, a great player. There you go, Mark Smith, right? Like, just such a character guy, you know, out there in a crucial situation, getting it done. People look back on the greats of San Jose. Mark Smith's name, in fairness to Smitty, his name might not be mentioned. But for us guys that played with him for those years, man, we love that guy on the ice. Yeah, I miss those moments, Dan. You know, not as much as scoring goals, you know, or as much as scoring goals. You miss those kind of character moments, and those are some fun times for sure.
0: I always remember you being at the front of the line in that Edmonton series, shaking hands. And I don't know why I felt this, but I thought that maybe that you were just sort of taking everything in, and you weren't sure exactly where your career was going to go at that point. You end up going back one more year at the very end with Los Angeles. But after that ended, how difficult was it to transition to life after your playing career was over?
1: You're right. I mean, I was taking it in a little bit to that point. You know, I was getting up, I think I was 36 years old at the time. I had a pretty good idea I wasn't going to sign with San Jose after that. I don't know whether that was told to me or I just kind of had a feeling. And, you know, so probably the last 5 years I played, I really started to look at things differently. I started to kind of appreciate, I'd walk out onto the bench and I'd appreciate the buildings a little bit more and the cities that I was traveling to. Instead of sleeping, you grab a coffee and you walk the sidewalks in the afternoon and kind of take it all in. And so I was maturing, I guess, and kind of knew, you know, potentially the door was going to close. I wanted to continue to play, but I didn't know if I'd have an opportunity. And when Dean, you know, was down in LA and took the job down there, I was one of the first guys he called and asked if I wanted to go down. And he said, it's going to be ugly. I'm going to rebuild and we're going to tear this team down and we're going to build it back up. But I need guys like you in the locker room to help me with that. So I signed a 2-year deal actually down there and went down, and it's a tough transition. Retirement for me, it started happening like halfway through my last year. You know, I was getting pulled out of the lineup a little bit and young guys are coming up to play and, you know, your healthy scratch for games, which was the first time in, you know, 17 years since that happened to me. And it's a really tough transition. All I can say is I knew I was done. I was grateful for the years that I had. The scenario worked out perfectly for me. I had 2 home games at the end of the season. I'll tell you a little bit of a backstory. Dean had called me in at the trade deadline and talked to me and asked me, he said he thinks he has me moved to Pittsburgh if I want to go. I had a no trade clause, so he kind of had to talk to me about it. And I said, you know, Dean, can you give me 24 hours to think about that? And he kind of looked at me with surprise. I mean, I thought he probably thought I was going to be ecstatic. And I came back the next day, talked to my wife, my kids, came back the next day, and I was in, you know, my back was killing me. And I went into Dean's office and said, I thank you for your effort to do that. I know why you want to get me there and try to give me a chance to win, but I'm going to say no. I don't think my body can take another playoff run. And anyway, Dean, I think, understood. He was disappointed that I wasn't going to go. I don't even know if the deal was set in stone, but he you know, at least he brought that to the table for me. And as it turned out, I finished that season knowing I'm done, like turning down a trade to Pittsburgh when Crosby's there and potentially going to win a Stanley Cup. I knew I had to move on. And so I had everybody there. I had, you know, 13 or 14 people flying to LA for my last 2 home games, my nephews, my brothers, my parents, and they were there for my last 2 games. We had a good dinner party after my last game and a bunch of my teammates came to the restaurant and met all my family. And so I couldn't have written a better retirement script. So it makes you feel very content with retiring. And I think it's easier it was easier for me to do that than guys that get hurt or, you know, fighting for a free agent signing and try to stay fit for a year and still can't get signed. And then they kind of fade away. There's a lot of guys that lost their careers during the lockouts in 94 and 2004. It just never got signed again after that. I think those guys would probably have a harder time being satisfied with retirement than the way I went through it. And I'm very grateful that that's how I got to write that script. And not a day goes by you don't miss playing and miss being in that environment and that intense, the fire that we had, but I'm happy with the way retirement went and the community that I live in now. It's been good. Transition was pretty good.
0: One of the things you were up to and got famous for was you took part in Battle of the Blades, which the people in the United States may not have gotten onto, but you actually learned a little bit about figure skating and learned all that and actually did an amazing job through the course of it. Did you enjoy that?
1: Enjoying that is a bit of a stretch, but it was very, very, very difficult. It was one of the hardest things I've ever done in my life. Super hard skill to learn. For those that don't know or haven't tried to skate on figure skates, it is completely different than hockey skates. And for a guy like me that I started skating at, you know, I started playing hockey at 2.5 years old. So I'm very comfortable on hockey skates, and to learn figure skating was very difficult. There was a bigger play was the charity side to that, which is, you know, and I skated on behalf of the Canadian Breast Cancer Foundation, and my mother-in-law was in treatment and, you know, fighting her battle at the time. And so that was my reason for signing up and going and having, you know, I was lucky, fortunate enough to win. So I was able to present a $100,000 check to the Canadian Breast Cancer Foundation at the end of it all. And so all of that I enjoyed. Very, very difficult. A lot of pressure with the live audience to skate. I loved it. I mean, hey man, if we're not uncomfortable in life, then we never grow as a person. So I was certainly uncomfortable for about 3 months there when I was on that show. It was a tough challenge.
0: Amanda Ivor, I believe, was your skating Correct. Partner. And yeah. I suppose you probably got a renewed or increased respect for what figure skaters go through. What was it like working with her?
1: Yeah, absolutely, man. Those girls are tough. And Amanda was great. She was fresh, right? She just retired silver medal in Vancouver, I think. So she was only, I think, 2 years out of 2 years retired out of competitive skating. So she still had a fire in her. And I think that's probably what led to our success. But yeah, those girls, I mean, they're so tiny, but they bounce off the ice. Unfortunately, us clumsy guys were dropping them and tripping them and pulling them down. And, you know, Amanda had stitches in her elbow at one point and they just taped up her arm and right back to practice, you know, let's go. And yeah, they're fierce competitors. I understand why they were so successful in their careers. And it was really refreshing to kind of hear, to learn about the different sports and get an inside view into how, you know, figure skaters are rated by people. So it's a judgment call for a lot of the, you know, routines they go through. It's different than us scoring a goal or not scoring a goal. For them, it's opinion. And so it was, yeah, it was good. I learned a lot from her and from the other girls and other competitors and, you know, it was a good learning curve for sure. I'm glad I got a chance to win, but I don't know if I'd sign up and do it again.
0: Give us an idea of what you're up to now. What's life like now for Scott Thornton and the family in Blue Mountain?
1: Yeah, we, you know, I've had a couple, I'm still a business owner up here. We have a spa really close to the ski hill in Blue Mountain called the Scandinav Spa. And we've had that for, I think we're in our 15th year now. And, you know, so that's local here. My kids are both, you know, kind of moved on. My son, Nash, is 24, graduated from university. He's working down in Toronto, although we've had him and his girlfriend living with us pretty much for the last year and a half or year, I guess, since COVID hit. because they work from home office. So they've been set up in the basement. So I've had them back home. My daughter, our daughter Zoe is 21 and she's living down in Toronto and she's in her last year of university down there and in the social work program. So my wife and I were, you know, we're up here. I live on 150 acres of land here in the woods. And so there's lots of, you know, skidooing and snowshoeing in the winter and skiing. And in the summer, it's trail running and mountain biking and ride some dirt bikes around the property and have a bit of fun. So it's been a good area. My brothers live here now. They've moved up, two of my brothers, and my mom lives up in this area too. So it's great to have. And now we've just moved my in-laws up to this town in March last year as well. So we've brought everybody up to Collingwood now, so or Blue Mountain. So it's a great recreational town. A lot of fun.
0: That's fantastic stuff. It's great to hear that life is treating you so well, and you and your wife, who's just an amazing person as well, that you're happy and healthy and that the kids are doing great. I still can't believe that you just told me how old they both are.
1: Crazy. I mean, Nash got to work in the dressing room. He worked the bench. My last year in San Jose, you know, we brought him down. I don't know. We had about 15 games left in the year. Joe was there, obviously, and he was one of the locker room attendants for a little while and work with Mikey and the boys and stuff. And I've got some great pictures of him on the bench with us during the national anthem. And he's just a little, you know, 10-year-old kid. Right. And now he's a bit taller than me, stronger than me, and better looking than me. So
0: that's the way you want it.
1: That's the way you want it, I guess. Yeah.
0: I have to ask you too. You're in the spa business in a ski resort area. Vinny Domfus is also in a spa business in a ski resort area. I don't know. You guys aren't partners, are you?
1: We are, sort of. Vinny was the founder of a spa in Mont-Tremblant, Quebec, called Le Scandinave. And Vinny and I were roommates in San Jose. And he used to take these conference calls all the time and was telling me about the spa that he owned and how successful it was and this and that. And then when I retired to Blue Mountain, which is an Intra-West resort, which is the same company that owns Whistler and Mont-Tremblant, a big ski resort company. And Vinny had a sister-in-law and brother-in-law living in Collingwood. And we went up to Vinny's wedding in Tremblant. The girls all visited the spa and we said, hey man, we should do one of these up in Blue Mountain. And so that's kind of where it kind of got started. The seed was planted, and within a couple of years we, you know, a franchise agreement was formed. And so we are a franchise of Vinny's main Quebec group, which is the Scandinav group. So yeah, we're sort of business partners. And but the idea was definitely came from Vinny and his partners. Eric Desjardins was another hockey player involved in the first franchise. And so it's been a great business, and we're pretty happy with the agreement.
0: Well, listen, we really appreciate the time that you took to chat with us about everything. And I have to tell you that in the history of the San Jose Sharks, you're one of the most respected people that ever played for this team and wore this jersey. And you're a Shark for life without any question. And it just means a lot to us that you continue to be active and that you continue to come back occasionally and cheer us on. So appreciate it very much for the time.
1: Well, thanks very much, Dan. It's fun to reminisce and you know, you've given me goosebumps a couple of times talking about the old guys playing, and I had a great time there. I still miss San Jose. I love the town, love the fans there, and wish the team, you know, ongoing success. And I'll be cheering for them. I'll be at the parade if they ever get to win that cup. I'll be there with my jersey on and proud of the success that they've had. So, you know, all the best. Thanks a lot for having me on. Appreciate it.
2: I'm Dan Rusinowski. Thanks a lot for joining us for this episode of Where Are They Now?
3: He scores! Score! Score!
4: The San Jose Sharks proudly present Sharks Hockey Digest. Here's your host, Dan Rusinowski.
2: The Sharks organization has a lot of great prospects that are getting ready to play in the National Hockey League, and it won't be too long before we start to hear the name of Philip Bystedt quite a bit at the NHL level. Philip, you had a great season with the Barracuda. You doubled your point totals in the past season from 1 year to the next and had a fantastic year with 60 points. How are you a better hockey player after a couple of years in the American Hockey League?
5: Yeah, I think the development things that they have going on with the development days, and yeah, obviously a lot of games has helped in that way. And then, yeah, just my second year over there playing on the smaller ice, getting more comfortable with the language around the guys, and obviously with the smaller ice as well. So I think that has helped.
2: What's the hardest part about adjusting to that ice size? For people that don't know, the European ice is wider. It's more closer to the Olympic style ice, much wider ice surface. But how does that change the way you play?
5: I think it's a little bit like timing stuff and where to be on the ice in certain situations. Obviously a little bit more rims as well to on smaller ice, so be better at that. But yeah, more just like timing and knowing a little bit where to be.
2: When you first came to North America to play, obviously you were a first-round draft pick of the team. First, we're told from the Linköping area to be picked in the first round by the San Jose Sharks. And you're joining an organization that's on its way up and is got an exciting group of young players in your age group. What is it like to finally get that dream realized and be drafted by an NHL team in the first round and represent your community?
5: Yeah, it's amazing to hear your name there and in the draft to be able to hug your family and friends that's close, and just a little milestone from when you started to where you're at, and couldn't be happier.
2: Before you got to California, did you have any knowledge of what it was like in this state? Had you ever been to California or the United States before you came over?
5: I had, yeah, when I was little, but I was a little too little to know exactly. I didn't remember as much, but it's kind of what you think California is when you see it on TV and hear it on the news and stuff. So it's been great.
2: But what you also have to come to realize is how much people really like hockey here. San Jose is a really supportive hockey community. Have you noticed that?
5: Yeah, I have. The people that comes to the games and even travels with us to watch away games as well. It's very fun.
2: We're talking to Philip Bystedt of the San Jose Sharks organization. He took part in a very important development project in his career with the NHLPA's Rookie Showcase program in Chicago. Tell us a little bit about what that experience was like for you.
5: Yeah, it was cool. Getting there, get to meet all the players, and Musty as well, teammate, haven't seen him in a while, so that was fun. And then just very cool just seeing everything that they've set up, be able to take the pictures and see them afterwards, and hearing a lot of different things from former players and players that's in the league right now as well. So it was a fun and cool experience.
2: Some of the great stars of the game actually talked to you. Was that a big thrill to hear from people like Wayne Gretzky?
5: Yeah, it was. Obviously, great player. So it's fun to hear his words and kind of take in a little bit of what he has to say.
2: All of that is part of a program that the NHLPA has for its union membership to understand that hockey is more than just playing. That's the thing you focus on all the time. But you also have to understand you have a social media presence. You have hockey cards. They take the pictures. You have an opportunity to be part of the EA Sports Group, which came to show what their video games are like. How long does it take to understand that hockey really is a business?
5: I kind of noticed more when I came over to the U.S. It's a little bit bigger, obviously, with the NHL and everything they're doing. And that week in Chicago as well, you kind of realize it even more that it's a business and it's so much going on around it.
6: This is really more of a North American kind of history, I think, in terms of kids growing up and collecting hockey cards, from what I understand. But did you collect any hockey cards when you were a kid, or did you have posters of your favorite players when you were growing up?
5: No, not much. Not much cards, but I had some posters of Henrik Lundqvist. We were in New York with the family and watched one of his games when they were there. And then after that, I wanted a poster.
6: Well, he's one of the great goaltenders, certainly, that came out of Sweden to play in the NHL and had an amazing career. So you've had contact with a lot of other National Hockey League people. And was he your favorite player? Did you have some others when you were growing up?

0: and the Worlds and the Olympics. And yeah, I also skated with him in training camp. Yeah, it's, I think it's something that pushes everyone around him to be better as well, to compete a little bit harder when you play against him. So I think it helps everyone in the organization as well.
1: Has it been a little bit easier for you to adjust to North America because Matthias Havelid has come over here with you? I know you guys grew up together and came up through the system and were coached by his dad, who used to play for the Anaheim Ducks, Nicholas Havelid. But what about having him as a teammate? How much easier does that make it for you?
0: Yeah, a little bit easier, obviously. Old friend coming over, playing in the same team, speaking the same language as well. Helps a little bit to relax, stay off the hockey on days off and stuff like that. So it definitely helped.
1: Tell us about your training process. I know that you want to take another step forward. You really upped your points total, but what else are you working on in terms of getting ready for a new season?
0: Yeah, it's a lot of my motor. I'm obviously getting stronger and faster and more explosive, but also be able to maintain that speed and that strength throughout a whole shift and throughout a whole game and throughout a whole season. So the motor and has been a big part.
1: Another part too is understanding what a playoff run might be like, and I know you've had some playoff experience in the American Hockey League. Do you notice a real change in the style of play and the uptick in the level when you get to the postseason?
0: Yeah, it obviously uptick a little bit in the level. Everyone wants to win those games a little bit more. It's now or never type of games, and it's the most fun games when you have to win and playoff hockey a little bit more tougher as well with more hits and stuff like that.
1: What would you say your greatest strength as a player is? I know you've got a lot of skill. You're a pretty good face-off man. You've got decent size and speed. But what do you think is your most important attribute as a player?
0: I would say the way I read the game, the hockey IQ. To be able to read the game, to be able to play both parts of the ice, a 200-foot game.
1: What about the idea that that you're kind of modeling yourself after some players, even on the Sharks, somebody like, say, Alex Wennberg, or a player like that that has so much experience?
0: Yeah, obviously, I heard that from different people in the organization last year as well, to look at him. And I watched most of the games the Sharks played and try to just watch even closer when Alex was on the ice, and just trying to take in what he's doing and trying to mimic that when I'm playing.
1: One other thing too that you've worked on is your defensive game, the fact that you want to be a good 200-foot player. Is that one of the things that young guys who are used to being the best player in their league have to realize, that if you want to get to the NHL, you have to be good at every little detail of the game?
0: Yeah, obviously it's in juniors and stuff, you come away with not have to be as detailed in those parts of the game. But yeah, obviously when it comes to pro and NHL, AHL level, it's even more important. And that's one thing I want to take a big step in, with faceoffs, winning those and playing PK and all that stuff.
1: Want to also ask about the support that you get from the coaches here, John McCarthy and the staff, and also general manager Mike Greer and Joe Will, who runs things with the Barracuda, but also on the other side with the NHLPA, the fact that these guys are getting young players like yourself integrated and understanding what events like the Rookie Showcase can help you with. What about all that support that you get?
0: Yeah, it's been awesome. It helps a lot to get that support and help in my development and all around that, talking to the coaches, talking to everyone throughout the season, what I need to work on, what is going good, and I think that helps a lot to kind of get inputs when you're doing something good, but also when you're doing something that can be improved as well.
1: What would it mean for you to win a Calder Cup with the San Jose Barracuda to help your development to get to the National Hockey League?
0: Yeah, it would mean a lot. I mean, that's it's a tough trophy to win, and it takes a lot to do it. So to be in a group with that

0: and to do it would be great.
1: Well, Philip, we're really excited about the way you're developing. We want to wish you the very best. Thanks a lot for joining us today.
0: Thank you.
1: Philip Biestad was one of over 20 National Hockey League prospects who took part in the NHLPA's Rookie Showcase. I'm Dan Rusinowski.
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3: 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Score!
2: The San Jose Sharks proudly present Sharks Hockey Digest. Here's your host, Dan Rusinowski.
1: He was the 53rd mayor of Boston, the U.S. Secretary of Labor under President Biden, and now he's the executive director of the National Hockey League Players Association. He is a great friend of the game, Marty Walsh. Marty, it's great to speak with you. It is an exciting summer. It's an exciting opportunity for the game to grow once again. Overall, what are your thoughts about the health of the game?
4: I mean, the game's in probably one of its strongest places, if not ever. You know, we're coming off an incredible season, great Olympics, on the heels of Four Nations, where we started to do best on best again in the NHL and the PA, working together. You know, the talent, the young people, players that are in this league are incredible. They're coming in at a very young age, making a big impact, like Macklin, like Will Smith, and other players in San Jose and other teams around the country, or other teams around the league, have their own little stars. It's been great. It's been great to see, you know, it's great to see the attendance numbers up. It's great to see the ratings up during the Stanley Cup playoffs and the final. I mean, that's what we look at, right? You want more people watching the sport, more people following the sport, more people loving and enjoying the sport.
1: Also in the state of California, of course, with all of the excitement over the summer about the contract that Leo Carlson ended up with Anaheim, and also with Macklin Celebrini extending his agreement to 5 years, the PA has to be awfully pleased.
4: Yeah, and California's on a roll. I mean, you have great hockey going on there right now, and great players, and two teams that are on the rise, which is great to see. You know, the PA is very happy. I mean, to see these players finally starting to make some, getting their contracts. But it's a combination of a lot of things, right? It's a combination of, for many years, we had a cap that was very flat, that in the last couple of seasons has grown pretty bit significantly. Next season, it's going to grow again to, as long as everything stays on target, about $113 million. So there's money in the system. The players, for you know, many years, almost two decades, they've paid escrow, which means that the players that haven't gotten 100% of their salary, they've had to make up for the shortfall with the way the cap works. The last couple seasons, they haven't had to worry about that. So we're seeing that. You know, we have a new Canadian TV deal that kicks in this year. We have the commissioner's working on a new deal for American TV. We're having games in Europe now, which people are watching TV all over the place, watching these games. So it's great to see. I mean, the more we can globalize the sport, because it is a global sport. We have players from all over the world, particularly Eastern Europe, North America. But we want to continue to globalize the sport and have people get a chance to experience it, because it's such an amazing game.
1: Well, it is an amazing game in San Jose, and everybody is really excited about Macklin Celebrini, who was a finalist for the Ted Lindsay Award, which is an amazing thought at the young age that he is, that he was voted upon as the players, as one of the top three vote getters for that prestigious award. What does it mean for Macklin Celebrini's life, and what does the PA think about utilizing a player like this to promote the game?
4: Well, it's amazing watching Macklin play, and for a bit last year, Leo and Connor Bedard and Macklin were in the top five scoring for most of the season until you know, Connor got hurt, and then you have Matthew Schaefer, who's an 18-year-old player in the Islanders. You know, it's just the way, I said this a second ago, but you know, the way they play on the ice, they play amazing hockey. They know the team game. They're super talented, and off the ice, they're just great ambassadors for the league. And you know, I think that's something that in the past a lot of players, you know, didn't want to talk about themselves off the ice. And I think it's important for people to get to know their heroes, if you will, off the ice. And they're doing it in a very nice way. They're not being boisterous. They're being respectful. They're all humble, and I think having that's important. But watching Macklin play this year, and you know, be one of the finalists for Ted Lindsay certainly is an amazing feat at such a young age. And, you know, I think that the thing that's important, we have to remember, these are all young guys, and, you know, not every year they're going to have a Ted Lindsay type year or a hot trophy type year, but they're still incredible talent. They're going to add so much to their teams. And when you think about hockey, when I think about hockey now, you know, you think about what's happening in San Jose, it's important for the entire league to get opportunities and every team to get opportunities, because you need that. You need that to keep a great competitive season, competitive league. And, you know, most of the teams, there's a few teams that's still struggling right now that will have to figure things out as they move forward here. But it really is great to see.
1: With that great attention comes great responsibility, obviously, and your relationship when you become a professional hockey player changes with the game, in part because of many things that happen off the ice. And in part of that, the NHLPA, in cooperation with Upper Deck, has started the Rookie Showcase. They've done this for 16 years in a row, and this season it was in Chicago, a chance to be part of the National Collectibles event, too, over at Rosemont, so it gave a chance for players to interact with the public, but also to start to understand the business aspect of hockey. You know, Marty, it's said that the very most basic form of property is money. Well, the most basic form of publicity is your own image and likeness. So why don't you tell us about that event that you've partnered with Upper Deck with and how it went this year?
4: Yeah, we did something different this year. Every year we do some type of rookie showcase, and it's a very scaled down version where players will come in and you know, wear their uniforms and take pictures for their rookie cards. And you know, we'll have a little bit of a breakfast with them and talk to them about different things. This particular year, we in the Players Association, we have revamped, if you will, or redesigned our business office. We call it Players Collective now, where we're working to create opportunities for our players moving forward. And Players Collective and Upper Deck partnered to create this rookie showcase. And it was really an opportunity. We still did the basics as far as taking pictures of the players and letting them for their rookie cards, things like that. But we also explained them about the business side of it. They had a chance to go to a card show and really see that the other side of it, where, you know, for years this card show is one of the biggest in the country, if not one of the biggest in the world. And we really haven't had much of a presence there. This year we had a lot of young players there. They had a chance to experience it firsthand. And I think it's important for us as we think about these players, explaining right out the gate now what the business opportunities might be for them and what the responsibilities that come along with that business is for. So I think we're working with them on that. We had a chance to kind of talk to them one-on-one. We had a dinner, and, you know, a bunch of the staff from the PA was there, and we were able to sit down and explain to them about the Players Association and what we do and how we help them on the business side, but also on the life side, on the other side, if they need anything. So it's a great introduction for them into the business community. Like I said, in the past, they've had it, but not quite to this magnitude. This is a whole different experience. And, you know, as I talked to the players in the last night, they all loved it. They all had a great time. You know, they were interactive with fans. They were interacting with each other. They had a chance to talk to us. They had a chance to meet businesses like CIBC and Upper Deck and Fanatics and things like that that are connected to the PA and the league and sponsors of ours. So I think it's important. It's important for the sponsors, too, to see who they're using in their commercials and who they're reaching out to, so they get a chance to understand the personality. So it was a win-win all around.
1: It's also an opportunity for them to see how the public interacts with all of these partners, such as Electronic Arts is another one that you guys have been involved with. CIBC, you mentioned, Fanatics, all of these different elements that help promote the player. How much does content creation these days fit into all of this?
4: It's all about content creation. I mean, people are constantly looking for new content to look at their players and the sports that they follow. And I think that, you know, when you think about hockey cards, as a kid, I grew up and I collected hockey cards. And then in the period in the late 90s to through the 2000s, you know, it was kind of, they were there, but they weren't as quite as popular. And then COVID happened, and it's been an explosion of hockey interest, all cards, basically, not just hockey cards, but hockey cards primarily for me. And it's about the card, and it's about being creative, but it's also about the content and understanding behind the card. And, you know, we did a show with Upper Deck not too long ago where several players came and, you know, they opened cards and they talked about the cards they opened, and the collectors were there, and there were some fans there too. So it's really about giving access to to players, to fans, and fans to players, so they get an understanding that it's not just about the ice, it's about all the other things that come along with it. It's not just about the performance on the ice, it's about all the other things around it too. And people really want to get to know who they're supporting and why they're supporting them. And when you hear those heartwarming stories of these players, you know, donating somebody or going to a hospital or doing a golf tournament for a charity or what they're engaged in, it really makes a difference.
1: It really does. You know, the NHL has done a lot of things on this regard, too. Recently, giving the guys opportunities to understand what it's like in the broadcast world with their little training camp in New York. On the other side of things, what you're doing is you're working with some young players from the San Jose Sharks perspective at this recent showcase. Philip Bystedt and Quentin Musty, both first round picks of the Sharks, who haven't gotten to the NHL yet, or we're both part of this. How important is that for you to make sure that these young guys that haven't gotten to the NHL yet, but are certainly part of what's going on in the PA, need to get attention?
4: Yeah, we want them to know. I work closely with Brian Ramsey, who's the executive director of the union that covers the AHL and ECAC. We work a lot together on stuff, and we want to make sure our players understand. You know, like when you think about hockey, people think about hockey, it's the performance on the ice. There's so much that goes on with it: the business aspect of it, the mental health aspects of it, the potential, what's going to happen after your career, what you're doing. We have a program called Unlimit, so we do a lot to support our players off the ice as well, to make sure that they have all the tools they need to be successful. Because there's a lot of pressure on these players when they get drafted to make the league, to stay on the team, to perform at the highest level. And, you know, when you think of anybody in the world that works in any particular profession, you don't always have a great day. And you know, for hockey players, this is their job. You know, it's for us, it's a sport. We watch it as entertainment and something that we believe in and love. But for them, it's a job. And not every day you're gonna wake up and feel at the top of your game. And we want to make sure that as a union, that we're supporting our players, not just through collective bargaining and contracts and things like that, but we want to make sure we're helping them completely as they progress through their careers as they get older. Some players will play 20 years. Some players might play two. And we want to make sure the players that play two have opportunities as well when they're done with hockey. And if whatever they're dealing with while they're in the moment is something that we want to also support them with.
1: During the course of your career, you've been president of a laborers council union. You've also been part of the building trades council in the Boston area. You've been involved in the construction business. How is being the president or the executive director of the NHL Players Association different than those jobs?
4: It's a little different because there's a lot more emphasis on the business side of it. But when you at the bare basic of it, it's similar. You're representing people who are members of your organization, and you represent them on their work conditions. You represent them in their wages. You represent them with their health benefits and their pensions and things like that. So all those fundamental things that I did when I was the head of the building trades in Boston is the same as being the head of the Players Association, all the fundamental of a union. The difference is when you're the head of the building trades, you're not necessarily putting projects together, economic development projects together, where at the head of the Players Association, you're working with companies, you're working with sponsors, you're working with agents in some cases, and you're working with the players to create opportunities for them off the ice.
1: One thing you're also working on is giving back. And that's something that the players who are very fortunate to earn the salaries that they do earn are very involved within the NHL. Hockey Fights Cancer has been a huge partnership that the league and the PA have undergone over many years. And I know that as a cancer survivor yourself, that's a very, very important charity for you.
4: Yeah, Hockey Fights Cancer is we partnered with the V Foundation about 3.5 years ago now, ourselves and the NHL. It was an important something that Gary Bettman wanted to do. He came to me on. I'm like, I love it. Let's do it. And we partnered with Hockey Fights Cancer. And you know, we do a lot of during the Stanley Cup Finals. We present a lot of money grants jointly to do particularly around research. It was great to do that. We did in Carolina last year. We were in Boston for the Four Nations, and we did in other places. So giving money away for research is really important. A lot of our players and certainly tons of our fans have experienced cancer in their families, so we want to make sure we give back. We also have another program inside the Players Association, Goals and Dreams, that is run by Andrew Wolf, and it's a program that our players can give back to their local communities where they played hockey. And we will do equipment donations, and we'll do different types of donations as well, to make sure that they want to get back always. Like the way they played their youth hockey, they want to go back to that arena. They want to go back to that team. Oftentimes their coaches are there, and they want to present kids that don't have the means to buy hockey equipment, brand new hockey equipment. So we're able to do stuff like that a lot, which is something. And the league does their own philanthropic work as well. So, you know, between the league and the PA, there's a lot of philanthropic giving back, and teams do it as well. A lot of teams do it. They have their own philanthropic, where they have foundations within the team. So, you know, hockey is a sport that we all want to give back to our communities. One way or the other, in different aspects, but to end where you began, Hockey Fights Cancer certainly is something that has been around for a long time, and the partnership with the V Foundation is very, very important to all of us.
1: What are some of the topics that are of importance now to the PA? Lately, they've talked about tax equalization. There are a couple of other things. What are some of the topics that are important to the PA these days?
4: I think players have different topics that they're concerned about. What I'm focused on now going into this season is the implementation of the rest of the collective bargaining agreement. We negotiated a new four-year deal that we implemented some of it early a year ago when we finalized the deal, and the rest of it's going to be implemented this year. So fans are going to see an 84-game season. This particular year, fans are going to see the return of the All-Star game. It's going to be out in Long Island. Next season, fans are going to see the World Cup of Hockey. A lot of fans asked us and talked to me about, we want the Four Nations back. I'm like, well, we're going to have the World Cup of Hockey, and they can't quite wrap their hand around it. What the Four Nations was and what the World Cup of Hockey is, it's twice as big. So you have 8 teams playing. We're going to have games in Europe. We're going to have games in Canada this in 2028. So we're preparing for that as well. It's coming quick. So you'll best on best again. And then in 2030, we'll be going to France for the Olympics. So we're looking ahead forward that way. But right now, for the next couple of weeks, our goal will be, we're going to have a gathering of players, young players that will be playing some of their first games in the league or might have played a few games at the end of the last season. We call it the player orientation program, where we sit down and explain. About 100 players come. And there'll be 4 guys from the San Jose Sharks there. And, you know, we'll talk to them about what to expect when they're in the league, both on ice, off ice, and walk them through all that. And then, you know, then training camp opens up and the season starts, and it'll be exciting.
1: Well, it's going to be a really fantastic season. And I want to commend you and the PA for doing such a great job with the young players to teach them a little bit about what it means to be in the business of hockey, as well as to be prepared to play the best game in the world. Marty, I want to thank you so much for your time. We appreciate it.
4: 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Good luck this season. Hopefully I'll get on again as the season's going on.
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1: The Sharks Audio Network is proud to present Quentin Musty to its audience. Quentin, you've been through quite a bit already as a professional, first starting in Sudbury with your first round draft selection by the Sharks, and then moving on to your first full season in the American Hockey League with the San Jose Barracuda. And now you're on to another part of your NHL career, taking part in the NHLPA's Rookie Showcase program in Chicago. What was that program like for you?
5: Yeah, it was a great program. I mean, it was more fun than anything. Obviously, educational too. But I think just being there with, you know, I knew a lot of guys there, and meeting new guys there, and other young guys, and that are coming into the league. It was a good program. It was a lot of fun.
1: All in all, your relationship to the game changes a little bit when you become a professional, and I suppose that's part of what the goal of that program is, to make you realize that there are other business opportunities, other ways to promote your own personal brand. Did you get a sense of that during the program?
5: Yeah, for sure. I mean, it's definitely a program where, you know, you got to make it first, and then there's just, you know, so many options that they, you know, show to you, and it's just... you know, obviously, I don't think they even go over half the stuff they can do for you there in that short amount of time. But yeah, it's very interesting and very, you know, helpful that there's so many, you know, things that they can do for you. And yeah, it was really cool to learn about that.
1: One of the interesting things is you get a little bit of swag to take home. Those varsity jackets look pretty cool. What did it look like on you?
5: Yeah, it's pretty cool. I mean, I've never had one of those or seen one of those, so it's cool to see that and put that on. It's pretty cool, fully custom and stuff. So yeah, it's nice. Something I'll probably look back on and remember.
1: So tell us a little bit about your first full professional season in the American Hockey League. You had a very good year, over the 20-goal mark, one of the key players on John McCarthy's Barracuda team. How much did you learn about yourself and about what you need to do to get to the National Hockey League?
5: Yeah, I think it just, took some time to, get used to the AHL. Obviously, it's a tough league to play in and, succeed in. It's just, everyone wants to make the NHL in that league and, everyone's playing their hardest every night. So it was, it took me, a couple months to get used to. And then I think, I figured it out and I liked my game for the last half of the year. And yeah, it was a lot of fun. We had a good group and obviously a lot of injuries kind of sidelined our season a little bit. But yeah, it was a ton of fun and it was a great learning curve for me to, get used to this type of hockey and, do what it takes to make the NHL. So yeah, it was a lot of fun.
1: But that's part of it too, right? You have to understand how to deal with injuries over the course of what's going to be now in the NHL, an 84-game schedule. And you have to find a way to pull yourselves together and to try to make do with what you have. How much of that makes you a better pro?
5: Yeah, I mean, obviously you want to be on the ice as much as you can. And, you want to stay, not injured as much as you can. Obviously, that's probably the worst part about the game. And, trying to do everything, right to prevent those injuries and prevent missing any games for whatever reason. So, you want to take care of your body and, eat the right way, train the right way, stretch the right way. And, that was a big important part for me this year. Just, learning how serious everyone, takes it and, how dialed in everyone is. And it's, I had a lot of good teammates, older teammates this year that were good and showing me the way kind of. So I'm excited to get back and get to camp and show that. So,
1: one of the people that was one of your great teammates was Philip Biestead, and he was part of the NHLPA Upper Deck Rookie Showcase program with you in Chicago. Tell us about what it was like playing with him and getting to know him.
5: Yeah, I mean, we're pretty close as teammates off the ice, and he's a great guy to be around, and obviously I love playing with him as well. He's just such a smart player, and whenever we got the chance to play together, I think we took advantage of it this year. And I love playing with him. And a lot of people are going to see he's a pretty special player. And, hopefully, we get to play together a little bit more this year. So it'll be fun.
1: When you were growing up in the Buffalo area, did you collect hockey cards? And did you get a sense of just memories of that when you went to the Upper Deck event?
5: Yeah, I didn't personally collect a lot of cards, but my dad actually collected a ton of them, and he's got a big stash back home. So definitely got to go to that. There's a big convention for trading cards, and guys have opened a bunch of packs and stuff. So I brought him back a couple, and he was pretty happy with that. So.
1: Well, that sounds great. The other part, too, is because you were at that convention, you got a chance to meet the people, so to speak, not only collectors, but people that are hockey fans. Has that been a benefit to you to learn the responsibility of presenting yourself to the public and learning how to do that very well?
5: Yeah, I mean, that convention thing was pretty crazy to me. I didn't know how, insane opening cards is and, trading cards and stuff. And yeah, it was pretty cool. You got to, sit and open cards with some people, some fans, and it was cool just seeing them pull the cards and, being so excited about a card. And yeah, some people were pulling, $1,000 cards, and it was just crazy to see how the business of trading cards is. And yeah, it was really cool to see, and a lot of fun to, open those packs and stuff, so.
1: A lot of people are talking about the value of these cards in the future. Macklin Celebrini's card certainly getting a lot of attention. What's it like, by the way, to go through a trading camp with a player like that?
5: Yeah, I mean, it's cool. He's obviously, such a leader already. We get to the last three training camps I've been to with him. He's kind of setting the bar. So, obviously, if you want to play, with him, obviously, is a dream on the Sharks. Yeah, you have to be able to keep up, and he really kind of sets the tone every training camp, even though he's 20 years old. So it's cool to be out there with him. And obviously, he's just a generational player. So it's honestly more fun to watch. And, you know, it's tough to keep up sometimes, but it's fun. He sets the tone well. So.
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1: We're visiting with Quentin Musty. He was selected in the first round of the San Jose Sharks draft a couple of years ago, and now he is an up-and-coming player in the Sharks organization. Quentin, what's the biggest difference between the OHL and your experience and the American Hockey League?
5: Yeah, I think obviously, you know, the compete is there every night, and you know, you got to work every single game in that league. You know, some games in the OHL, you know, there's kids that, you know, are not playing hockey next year, or, you know, they're going to play elsewhere. And, you know, but in the American League, you can't take a night off. You know, everyone's a great player. Obviously they're playing pro and they want to make the NHL and they're one step away from it. So yeah, I think that was the biggest thing, just, you know, competing as hard as you can every single night, every time you get on the ice in that league. And yeah, it was good to learn that this year and, you know, apply that to my game.
1: Also, what about the ramp up when you get to the Calder Cup playoffs? I imagine that that's even a little bit closer to the NHL intensity, but you get a sense of what it's like in the postseason. You're going to need to know that.
5: Yeah, I mean, it was obviously it's weird with there being a best of three in the AHL. I would have hoped to get a little more experience this year, but you know, like you said, any game is in the postseason is a good game for your development. And I thought we had a pretty good postseason, honestly, and just didn't go our way. So. Yeah, it was good to get those two games in and the ones the year prior as well, watching and stuff. So, yeah, it was good.
1: You've been mentioning that you're pretty close with Michael Kesselring, the newest acquisition for the Sharks on defense. What's it like having a friend that you've lived with to actually join the organization? And what's he going to bring to the team?
5: Yeah, no, it was cool. I mean, they called right when he was traded. He kind of told me, and I've been up here for a little bit now, and yeah, he's obviously a pretty big guy, and you know he's a good solid defenseman. You know, he's a huge body, and he can shoot a puck, and he can defend well. So yeah, he's a good player, and you know I'm happy to be obviously here training with him every day, and then obviously hopefully playing together soon. So yeah, it's cool to, you know, see him play and see him train here.
1: One of the things that's interesting is that because of your association with the Players Association, you get to meet some new people. You did that at the rookie showcase, in fact, met people that you mentioned you didn't know before. But now you get to also train with some of the NHL guys in the summer. You were mentioning you train a little bit with Will Smith, several of the other guys in the Boston area. What's an average summer training experience like for you? What do you do every day?
5: I like to lift before I skate, so I like to, you know, get in the gym in the morning. And then after that, we got a bunch of different skates we can do here. There's just so many guys around this area that are high end. And that's mostly the reason I came here, is to, you know, skate with those guys and, you know, compete with those guys every day and try to get better. So yeah, usually it's, you know, work out and then skate right after. And then you're done by 12 usually, and you can have some fun and play some golf, you know, and do whatever you want. So yeah, it's been a fun summer so far, and excited to, you know, finish it out. We've got a hard month here. So,
1: what's in the store for you in the month that leads up to the training camp?
5: Yeah, obviously training camp's a little shorter this year, and you know there's no testing, but you know they can still tell obviously if you're in shape or not. So you know you just want to get in the best shape you possibly can. You know, put on a couple more pounds and, you know, coming to camp ready. So this last month is obviously the most important month for everyone in hockey. So yeah, just focusing on that stuff and, you know, trying to come in as ready as possible.
1: That's the readiness part. But where do you feel that you need to raise the level of play in your game to get that next step notched in your career?
5: Yeah, I think just play a little meaner, honestly. I think something they want to see out of me is just, you know, finishing hits, playing a little meaner and, you know, getting in the corners and, you know, winning pucks back and stuff. So, yeah, just playing more physical and, yeah, working to protect the puck and get the puck back. I'm a bigger body, so I think I just got to add those things to my game, and I'll be happy with it.
1: We definitely see a growth of the sport in the United States, and you're an American native. You're from one of the traditional cities in the NHL in Buffalo. Does it ever cross your mind that you're always kind of carrying the flag for your hometown as another Buffalo native that's making his way in pro hockey? And do you have a lot of pride in that?
5: I do, yeah. I mean, it's obviously, I feel like it would be a bigger hockey, you know, city, just kids playing and stuff growing up. It is pretty big, but as a kid, and just, you know, not a lot of kids stick with it in the area. And, you know, some kids, it's just, you know, great to be someone to look up to and in the Buffalo area. And obviously, you know, I got a lot of buddies that I grew up with that are, you know, trying to make it as well. And they are making it. And it's, you know, it's good for the city and, you know, good for the sport in Buffalo, just to, you know, see that there is guys that can't make it. Obviously, they had Patrick Kane there, and that's about it for those guys. You know, there's a couple other ones, but yeah, it's just, you don't want to be a role model for kids. And obviously I love Buffalo. It's my home. And yeah, I love, you know, going back there and, just trying to be a role model and, you know, doing stuff like that in the community, just to, you know, try to get kids into hockey. So yeah, it's important for me. And, yeah, I have a lot of pride in, you know, being from Buffalo and, you know, being obviously a pro hockey player from Buffalo is tough to do. And it's very cool.
1: Given what the winters are like in Buffalo, what's it like playing in Northern California during hockey season?
5: Yeah, it was great. Obviously, like I said, I'm a big golfer, so it was cool to be able to golf, you know, all year round this year. And yeah, I haven't had that climate. I've been playing in Sudbury before that, and it's about the opposite of that. So yeah, it was cool to have that warmth, and yeah, it was great all year. Good year.
1: Wrapping things up, as far as the NHLPA Rookie Showcase is concerned, what did you gain the most from that to make you a better professional?
5: Obviously, they're just showing you things you can do while you're professional. But I think the best advice I got is, you know, this stuff doesn't matter if you don't make it. So, you know, they were kind of telling you what all the stuff you can get and all the stuff you can explore when you become a pro, but you have to become a pro first. So they honestly said, don't even worry about any of this stuff for another 2 or 3 years to every kid. So it's just, it's a great learning like exposure to all the stuff they can do, but they're very keen on saying you got to make it first. So that's the most important part. This next month is, you know, pushing for that roster spot. You know, I've been trying the last 3 years, and you know, hopefully this one's my year, and yeah, I'm working as hard as I can, you know, to, you know, reach my dream this year. So
1: we are really excited to watch you try to reach that dream. Certainly, you've made a lot of progress as a pro with the Barracuda. And Quentin, I really appreciate the time today to chat about all of that.
5: Yeah, thanks so much, Dan. Appreciate it.
1: Quentin Musty joined us today to talk about his experiences at the NHLPA's Rookie Showcase. I'm Dan Rusinowski.
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1: Doug Bodger wore a Sharks uniform for 3 seasons, from 1995 to 1998, during a turbulent time in franchise history. He played for 4 Sharks coaches in that time: Kevin Constantine, Jim Wiley, Al Sims, and Daryl Sutter. Although he never skated in a playoff game for San Jose, Doug was one of the veteran players that helped establish what turned out to be 2 decades of competitive hockey in Northern California. Bodger was originally drafted by the Pittsburgh Penguins in 1984. He went 9th overall, but was the 2nd player selected by the Pens. Mario Lemieux went 1st overall. He played 5 years in Pittsburgh and 8 more in Buffalo before being traded to the Sharks for 5 prospects in November of 1995. His hockey career began in Chemainus, British Columbia, a small town located on Vancouver Island, where he continues to live to this day. We spoke to Doug Bodger about his successful hockey career, and we began with a chat about growing up in Western Canada, where he first fell in love with the greatest sport in the world.
6: Well, it's back in those days, you know, the arenas were just being built around here, so everybody played hockey. It was a mill town. Sawmill, the lumber industry was really in high gear, and we have a lot of trees around here, so the forest industry was really big, and the towns were full of families. The Schmance was full of families. They built a hockey rink, and everybody played, and my brothers played, so I just wanted to play too. And every Saturday we seemed to be at the rink in Schmance, and Duncan built an arena. So that was the connection. And, you know, Vancouver Island is a great spot where there's the ocean. You can go fishing. We have lakes, we have rivers, we have mountains. So if you're an outdoors person, it's pretty much, you can do everything right here.
7: How old were you when you started playing?
6: I think I was 5 years old. I think, yeah, they would split the ice in half and there'd be four teams out there going and for an hour, and then another four teams would come on. So it was just about everybody getting together and through the Couch and Valley and playing.
7: When you were growing up, did you have a favorite hockey team?
6: I really didn't, though. Of course, I followed Vancouver because they were local here, but I just liked watching. I love watching the teams and love watching all the games and love watching the playoffs. So really didn't follow one guy. We followed every player pretty much is what we did. So my brothers and I would all go out and play road hockey, and we'd be those players, whoever we watched that night on Saturday night.
7: You got an opportunity a little bit later. You had a chance to play in the Western Hockey League, where you would later coach. But back then, they didn't exactly have a draft. They had what was called a negotiation list. Why don't you describe what that was?
6: Yeah, there was no draft back then. You got put on a list, and the team had a certain amount of names to put on this list. And I think if you were of underage, it took up two spots. So originally, I heard I was maybe 14. I was listed by Regina, and they wanted me to come out there. I didn't even know where Regina was. So my mom said, you're not going to Regina. I'm not putting Dagan, you know, they're 14. So obviously they dropped me off their list and picked up by the New Westminster Bruins, the old Big Bad Bruins. And I ended up going there for a camp in Vancouver. And Edmonton ended up buying the New Westminster Bruins and moving to Kamloops. So we were the Kamloops Junior Oilers. So that's how I got there. And I was on the list there and got to play there for a couple of years.
7: Kamloops is a city that's certainly very famous for being a great producer of NHL talent out of that city. You played for a pretty tough coach there, Bill LaForge. Why don't you give us an idea of what that was like?
6: Well, that was definitely interesting. Bill was a tough guy. You didn't get away with much with him. He was very disciplined and loved fighting. And if we didn't win the games, we'd win the fights. That was his motto. But he really taught us, though, you know, it probably would be bullying or abuse now, but he taught us how to a work ethic, and he taught us how to be men, and really grew up at a young age of 16 by the discipline, the hard work that it took. And, you know, even the ups and the downs, the bad times and the good times, he would deal with it. And it didn't seem fun at the time, but you look back at it now and really changed the way that I approached the game.
7: I'm looking at the list of some of the guys that played on that team. Dean Evason was the leading scorer of the team. And of course, he became a San Jose Shark. Now he's doing a great job as a head coach in the National Hockey League. And you talk about tough. Mark Kachowski, Rudy Poshek, those guys could really drop the gloves and throw them. And then in goal, you had Darryl Ray, one of the more interesting characters in the broadcast side in the NHL. That was quite a team.
6: Yeah, it was. Yeah, we ended up going to the Memorial Cup that year. Well, I don't think Dean was on the team that year. He had already gone, but Dean was a great player. You know, people, you know him now as a coach, but he was fantastic centerman. He wasn't a big guy, but he could score. He could play. He was a great in his own end. He got labeled as a defensive guy when he got to Washington in the NHL and Hartford, but he did what he did to stay in the league. You know, we had a tough team. Bill wanted tough guys, and we did. The teams didn't want to come play in our building. And, of course, the character Darryl Ray that we all know him as, and he still is. He's quite the funny guy, and he still makes me giggle every time I hear him talk.
7: Yeah, he certainly has that reputation, and he is with us, too, when he's off the air, so he hasn't changed one little bit. That little run that you had in the playoffs in the Memorial Cup was really a great setup for you for the NHL draft. You had a point a game that year in 17 games, and then the discussion going to the draft was, who was going to select you? And I think that was an interesting story, because isn't it true that you were asked to wear a red tie to the draft by the Detroit Red Wings?
6: That's correct. That's correct. We were in Kitchener for the Memorial Cup, and my dad had come down to watch. And Jimmy Devolano was the GM back then, and Nick Polano was the coach. And they invited us to come to Detroit for a meeting for dinner. Kamloops team, we lost out. So they got to go to Edmonton to watch the Stanley Cup, but I had to go to Detroit to meet them. So I missed that, but that's okay. And went out for dinner with Jimmy and Nick and you know, had a good meeting with, it took us to a ball game, and my dad was psyched. He was a big ball fan, so we got to go to Tiger Stadium. Jimmy had told me that they're 90% sure they were going to take me in the draft and to wear a red tie. And I said, okay, sounds good. So when the draft in Montreal came up, the Detroit Red Wings selected Sean Burr. I just went, oh wow, what am I going to do with this red tie? So I think Pete Savoto in that draft was a bit of a, nobody knew who he was, and Montreal Canadiens snuck him in, and that kind of just changed everything.
7: Yeah, I was at that draft, actually, when that occurred. And, of course, the big story was who was going to go first, especially since it was in Montreal. It was the year that Mario Lemieux was drafted first overall, and you would later eventually play with him. But what about the hoopla surrounding the fact that it was in Montreal? Mario Lemieux was the greatest thing since Guy Lafleur to come out of Quebec, and here he was going number one.
6: Yeah, I didn't think there was any question who was going to go number one. I think he had 272 points in, like, 50 games, so nobody does that. So pretty much sure. Yeah, it was a big hype around there. He didn't seem too interested. I think they were in contract negotiations. I'm not certain, but he didn't want to go to the table because they wouldn't give him $200,000 a year.
7: Incredible, isn't it?
6: Incredible. It's pretty funny when you look back at it now, but he wasn't interested in being there. He wanted to go golfing. So, and I was just this kid from a small town, just jacked to be in the Montreal Forum. And I stayed all day. So, pretty funny. It was pretty exciting. It's the first time they televised the draft. So a lot of people back home got to see it. And it was something. It was a pretty special day.
7: And as it turned out, that first round was really just dotted with amazing players. Kirk Muller went second, and there was a big trade, the trade with the Chicago Blackhawks, where Eddie Olczyk got the chance to be drafted by his hometown team. And as it turned out, you were the fourth defenseman that was selected in that draft. Al Iafrady, who would later play with the Sharks, was the first one. Right. And then the Svoboda that you mentioned, I always remember that caused a big stir because nobody even knew that he would be there. I mean, he's from the Czech Republic, and they figured he wouldn't even show up. And I remember when he came out, the place went bonkers because he was actually in the building. And then L.A. took Craig Redmond, and Sean Burr got selected by Detroit. But after Montreal got that next pick and took Shane Corson, it was time for the Pittsburgh Penguins to draft you. And what a lot of people don't remember is that was originally the Winnipeg Jets pick, and they actually traded Randy Carlyle to the Jets. So when you got selected, there had to be a little bit of pressure on you, given the fact that Randy Carlyle was an offensive defenseman that had won the Norris Trophy in Pittsburgh.
6: Yeah, for sure. At the time, I was just excited. I didn't really think of that, but he was a pretty Randy was very well-liked. I mean, he had a great year in Pittsburgh, and he was a Norris Trophy winner. So, I didn't try to think about that. You know, all the hype was on Mario, so I just went in and played my game and did what I did. And I didn't expect to make the team, but it was a rebuild. And Bob Berry was the coach, and he said, you know what, we're going the young guys. You're in. So I go, really? So, okay, here we go. And so threw me in right away.
7: What was it like playing with Mario Lemieux for several years?
6: It was amazing. The guy is just an amazing player. I played with some great players, LaFontaine, Howard, Jack Mulgillney, and, you know, but Mario, he was just amazing. The things he could do that we knew were hard were amazing. Like, he make a move and you look down our bench and everybody was going, did you just see what he just did? And his mind was so good, and he was so calm and so skilled that, you know, we didn't need to be out there at the time. He could have done it by himself, but incredible talent, just a great hockey mind. It was an honor to play with him, you know, helped me get a lot of assists. That was great. I could fire it to him so hard and he would suck it up and score. But one of my favorite memories with him is when he had a penalty shot against Kelly Rudy in Long Island. And there wasn't many penalty shots back then. There was no shootout, right? So he come by the bench and he said, any bets, boys, any bets? And I said, yeah, I think you're going to score. He went in on Kelly, did that fake like he was going to go top corner. Then he went to his backhand and put it between his legs. And I said to him, I said, you were going to go top corner, weren't you? And he goes, yeah, but he took it away. So I went five hole. I go, how do you think that fast right in front of the net? So that tells you where his mind was at.
7: With the power that he played with, he had all the skill, he had all the speed, but he was big and strong. And he was actually had a mean streak too when you played against him.
6: Mario, he did have a bit of a temper on him. You know, they tried to get under his skin, but he kept his composure most of the time, and sometimes it made him madder, so that was not good. I remember Tiger Williams calling him a few French names, and I said, don't do that, and he ended up scoring three. So he goes, yeah, I shouldn't have said that to him, right? So anyways, but I haven't seen anybody that I could say was Mario-like, just that tall, lanky body. Maybe Jagr was pretty close. You know, McKinnon can fly. He's got great speed. Mario was good, had some speed, but he was just dangly and long legs, and it didn't look like he was going fast, but he was. But just his balance and his composure, it was incredible.
7: And it's really tough to compare eras, too, because, of course, Mario had guys hanging all over him for a lot of the game.
6: For sure, yeah. Hooking, holding, grabbing, hooking. And nowadays you look back on those games and you go, oh, that's a penalty. So, to fight through all that is pretty good.
7: I was looking this up. You scored your very first goal in Montreal in the NHL. And what's interesting, it was the same night that Chris Chelios scored his first NHL goal.
6: Really? I did not know that.
7: I couldn't believe it when I saw it. I said, just, I wonder when Chris Chelios had his first NHL goal, and it was the same night. Huh. What about the idea that that was full circle for you, the fact that here you are in Montreal, and if I'm not mistaken, it might have been Mario's first game in Montreal after he got drafted. And here you go. He has an assist. You score a goal, your first one in the NHL, and I'm sure that the place was just electric that night.
6: It was, yeah. Well, the first game was in Boston. And Mario walked around Ray Bourque first shift and beat Pete Peters on the first shift. So everybody goes, yeah, okay, he's going to be okay. And then the next game was in Montreal. So he was going back home and he had all a bunch of family and friends. And yeah, so I was playing and just happened to shoot one from the point and end up going in and just went past Pat Buttet's head, who didn't have a helmet on. So he just got out of the way in time. So I went in the net on who was the goalie?
7: It was actually Steve Penny.
6: Steve Penny. Yeah, that's right.
7: Think about, listen to the names of these guys that were in it. Larry Robinson scored a goal in that game for Montreal too.
6: I ended up coaching me in LA, so that was pretty cool.
7: Yep. Guy Lafleur played in that game. So that really had to be an amazing night. And you just described it so very well.
6: Montreal form,
7: one of my favorites, really.
6: I was there for the draft and to play there was incredible. The place was spotless. It was shining. The app, you know, the people were, they did the buzz and the horn going off and the French, and there, it was pretty cool.
7: Yeah, and the sirens at the end of the period, the whole thing. That was just and by the way, in the press box, the hot dogs were the best in the NHL.
6: Yeah, I heard, never got the chance.
7: So a number of years in Pittsburgh, and then you're suddenly traded to the Buffalo Sabres. And kind of an interesting note that was a pretty big trade at the time because, number one, you were an up-and-coming, outstanding younger player. And Pittsburgh was looking for a goalie, and they ended up picking up Tom Barrasso in that deal. So that's one of the first guys you were traded for. And yet it seems like all these famous names keep coming up with you.
6: Yeah. Isn't that funny, huh? the team was really coming along. The first couple of years were a struggle. We needed a goaltender, and everybody knew it. So my first year there, I heard a rumor that they were after Andy Moog. Because they had Grant Fuhr and Andy Moog, they had two goaltenders. And I had heard that since I played for the Junior Oilers and they'd seen me a lot, that they wanted me. So here I am my first year in the league, and I hear the next year I'm going to get traded. And I'm going, what? How does this happen? I think I'm here in Pittsburgh. I want to be here. And, of course, two more years went on. There's some young guys came in that played great and then flopped. And then, obviously, the goaltender, but Pupa and Barrasso were available, and one of them was going. So I got to go the other way, and the rest is history.
7: Buffalo is one of those cities where they really love the hockey team. They love the sport, and they really get behind the team, win, lose, or draw, and that's the way it's been forever. Is that a fair assessment?
6: Yeah, for sure. It's a great, a lot of Canadians come over the border too right there, so there's a lot of season ticket holders from Canada. And because they can't get tickets in Toronto. So, they love their hockey there, love their sports. The football team, is big. The Bills are big there. That rink was tough to play in. It was small, from the old Odd to the Garden, and that both tough places to play in a tough division, the Adams division with Montreal, Boston, Hartford, us, Quebec. you know, it was a tough place to play, but it we had a great team. 94 or 93, 94, we're in Montreal in the Cup. We had a better team. We lost McGillney and LaFontaine was hurt, and we had a really good team that year. And our goaltenders were Grant Fuhr and Dominic Hasek, and they won three overtime games and two overtime games that year against us, I think. So, but didn't work out, and played with some great players there, and some great memories.
7: You also played for some interesting coaches. John Muckler was your coach, and he's often been described as a really great mentor for young players. Did you have that experience with him?
6: Yeah, Muck was fantastic. He was very calm at times. He was also very bad at times, but I guess I shouldn't say he's very calm. When things were going well, he wasn't calm. But his first speech hit me really good. He said, you know, I don't like to dump it in. I don't like to give away the puck. Once you get over the blue line, be creative. That's what you have to do. You have to be creative. And we go, oh, this is great, right? Let's play. And he always wanted offense. He wanted offense. I learned a lot from him. He was always pushing me. He knew I was capable of doing things. And he'd always tell me, you got to get up with the play. You got to get up with the play. So I always join the rush. He always wanted me in there. So, he did a lot for me. I really respected him. I know he coached great teams, and you know, I'd come say, how you doing, Muck? And he says, greatest day ever. So when he passed away last year, I remembered that. I said, hey, Magic Muck would have said greatest day ever. And every time I said hi to him.
7: By the time you got to Buffalo, of course, San Jose was coming into the league. And I just opened up my game sheet back to November of 91 when you visited the Cow Palace for the very first time. And I flip open the sheet and I see a 7-1 Sabres victory, but the Sharks outshot Buffalo 42-30. Tom Draper was amazing in goal that night. And Doug Bodger scores a goal, his third goal of the season. So your very first game against the Sharks, you got a goal.
6: Yeah. Yeah. With that, who could forget the Cow Palace, you know, going up those stairs. Yeah. Well, when San Jose came in the league, everybody's going, this is great. California again. Everybody loved going to LA, especially if you're coming from Buffalo, and going to that Cow Palace was something. And we go, what are we doing here? And you know, they're building a new rink and ever, but, and the fans were fantastic. And, I remember going to San Jose. I remember we weren't a very good team when I got there, but the place was sold out every game and they really loved their hockey and really wanted to get into the game. And I remember some parents telling me, man, I never played hockey when I was growing up. I wish I could have. I played baseball, but it's great to see. And I imagine we'll be turning out some players from San Jose. Actually, we had some players from San Jose come up here and play junior for me years ago that were really good players. So that's great to see. And it's great to see California producing some great players.
7: We're visiting with Doug Bodger, San Jose Sharks alumnus, who was with the Sharks from 95 until 98. You alluded to the fact that when you were traded to San Jose, that was a tough year. Things weren't going all that well. And I was actually struck by the fact that the Sharks made a pretty big trade that season with the Quebec Nordiques successors, the Colorado Avalanche, when they traded Sandis Oselinchover to pick up Owen Nolan in the trade that made Owen a San Jose Shark. And I had forgotten about this, but you had dropped the gloves with Owen a couple of times, and then you have to have that guy as your teammate. First of all, what's that experience like to you know, be battling against somebody like that and then to welcome him into the dressing room and patch everything up? And what was it like having Owen as a teammate?
6: We really didn't talk about it that much. I remember the fight because he ran over Charlie Huddy. I said, you can't hit an old guy like that. So drop the gloves. And he goes, hey, I respect you because I knocked over an old guy and you jumped in there. So that's just the way it was. And it was good. Owen, he wasn't too thrilled about being there because he came from a good team and he got traded to a bad team. And this was the beginning of something, you know, to build for the Sharks. And I think as time went on, I think Owen, you know, warmed up to it and I really loved playing there. But obviously he was devastated by the deal. And, you know, obviously he's been one of the most famous Shark players in history. So when he got rolling, a big, tough guy that could score, you can't find those very often. So San Jose was lucky to have him, and I think he was there for quite a few years. And then with him and Patty Marlowe, two great guys to represent that organization.
7: No doubt about that. And of course, you were part of the beginnings of the Sharks building. Unfortunately, you were there for the third year when Daryl Sutter started with the team as head coach. You were moved to the New Jersey Devils, so you weren't able to reap some of the benefits. But what about your years playing in San Jose? You were talking about the sellout crowds and the fun atmosphere at what's now called SAP Center. What are your other memories of actually playing in a Sharks uniform?
6: Oh, I love playing there. It was great. My very first game, my most memorable thing was coming through that shark head. Nobody came through a shark head. I thought this was fantastic. I loved it. The guys are going, "What's wrong with him? He's all excited. This is great. I love it. Get me pumped up." But I love the area. I love playing there. Wasn't happy that I got traded to New Jersey.

0: every night. And I think that was really important.
1: You scored your last goal in the NHL as a member of the Los Angeles Kings against the Anaheim Ducks, and then briefly went to Vancouver the next year, and your career came to an end. What's the experience like for a person that's played hockey his entire life, that knows only one kind of a life, and then all of a sudden it has to come to an end and you have to adjust? Is this one of the most difficult parts that young pro players have to remember, that it just goes all by like a flash?
0: Yeah, it sure is. It seemed like the longest years of my life, but as you look back on it now, it was a very short time in your life, because there is life after hockey, a lot more than there is hockey. So it's difficult. I was okay with it. My heart wasn't in it anymore. I'd moved 4 times in 3 years with kids, and that was bothering me, that I had to move my kids around to different schools. They were fine. It probably hurt me more than it hurt them in the end, but it's difficult. I call it like falling off a cliff. You're playing one day, and then the next day you're just a normal Joe guy. So, and that's okay. And it was okay for me. I was willing to accept that. I had lots of people around me that were, said, "Hey man, you're just the same guy I know when you left." And I said, "Yeah, that's the goal, really. It's, you got to approach this as you're just back into it again." And, but it is, you miss it at times. I go, "Wow, I could have played more. I should have stuck it out." There's those things you always say, but, guys are playing till 40 now. So at 32, I thought I was too old. I couldn't move anymore. So yeah, it's definitely a difficult transition. Some guys have trouble with it. I know there's a lot of guys struggling right now that are old timers, and it's very sad, and guys are lost, some guys are great. Some guys are doing way better than they did when they were playing hockey. They're going, "Why did I play hockey? I should have been doing this all my life." So it's just how you take it and how you approach the next part of your life.
1: But even through that, you played over 1,000 games, even though you retired at a relatively young age. So that's really an incredible accomplishment. You played with people like Pat LaFontaine and Alexander Mogilny and Mario Lemieux and players like that, Owen Nolan on the San Jose Sharks. You have to be awfully proud about everything you've accomplished.
0: Yeah, for sure. Yeah. I didn't even know this. And you mentioned it earlier that I was the highest scoring BC born defenseman. And my dad had gone through a book and looked it up and looked at every BC born defenseman. He said, "Do you know you're the highest scoring BC born defenseman?" I didn't even know that. And then recently Shea Weber had passed me. So I was up in Sycamuse last year and saw his dad and him. And I said, "You bugger." I said, "But congratulations, you deserve it. He's a great kid and great player. And, who else would be great to be number two to a guy like that?" So, I was proud of it. I didn't think I'd play 10 games, 50 games, and I ended up playing 1,000. So the 1,000 mark, I thought, wow, I'm never going to make it the way I feel. You get beat up and you're tired and you're traveling. But I ended up squeezing it in. Yeah, very proud of what happened and very proud of my accomplishments. And, I wish it could have lasted longer, but that's the way it goes.
1: After retiring and after, going back to Vancouver Island, you, your wife Tracy, and your kids settled in, and you were in the sporting goods business for a while. And then I guess you must have gotten the hockey bug again, because you started assisting and becoming a coach, and you ended up with the Victoria Royals of the Western Hockey League. Tell us about the transition, about A, dealing with all of the technology changes to hockey, from sticks to equipment to having to understand how to use a computer and video, compared to the way it was when you played.
0: Yeah, well, it's definitely different. When you leave the game, you kind of leave like, I got to get out of this. I got to do something different. And I had a sporting goods store. I thought, but it's retail. And I sat there for a while and go, I need to be busier. I can't do this. But you try to go on. And then when you sit back and you think about it, it's the one thing I did in my whole life. It's one thing I really know. I see what's going on. I see plays. I see, hey, you should have done that. Oh, that guy should have been over there. In my mind works that I see what's going on. So, well, I might as well go back into coaching, because that's what I know. And so you go in, and it's fun. The kids loved it. And you got a pro guy coaching you. Wow, this is spectacular. A few tips here and there that they didn't know, and a few tips that I learned along the way. And

0: fun. It was fun. The travel in the Western League is very difficult. The bus rides are very long.
1: And yeah, that trip to Brandon's pretty tough, isn't
0: it?
1: Oh,
0: 2 days. I don't think the driver touched the steering wheel going through the Saskatchewan there. I said, have you turned the wheel yet? He goes, nope. But, yeah, they're pretty long, and it's tough. You get older, and it's harder to ride the bus. But I enjoyed the kids and enjoyed that atmosphere again. You get game time, and you're right there again and, teaching these guys. So, yeah, and then the technology, like you say, is like the computer work is – it's crazy. It's over the top, I think. But the video stuff and the teaching and the skills stuff and – we never went through any of that. So we had to figure it out ourselves, and we seem to be figuring it out for them. But that's just the way it goes. That's the evolution of the game. And let's hope it, but you look at some of the success of the NHL coaches this year, Daryl Sutter, Bruce Boudreau, and the older guys seem to be more productive. So maybe it's going to go back the other way. Maybe, who knows?
1: What about the way that playing defense has changed, or at least the way that it's evaluated? You hear more now that they want puck possession to be the key to being a strong defenseman rather than the way that you actually defend.
0: Yeah. It's very funny to watch sometimes. And even watching some games where the guys are standing in the middle of the ice and nobody's chasing them, I'm going, what's going on here? And just teams sitting back waiting for you to come, more like the European game was. Defending's hard. I still see a guy standing in front of the net and they said, you can't touch the guys anymore. But the goalies are so good these days. I think if they see the shot, they're going to stop it. So you look at all the goalie can't see it. So somehow that may come back in the fold. I think everything comes around, goes around, and you'll probably see it change again. The possession style is good. Different coaches play different ways. Power play where they throw it back to the back guy with speed, and I see Gerard Gallant's team in New York going, nope, let's get over there as fast as we can. So yeah, everybody's got their own different ways.
1: And that's another interesting factor, that back in the day it used to be they'd put more emphasis on how good a penalty killing team you were, but it seems like the power play is taking more precedence now.
0: Oh, for sure. Yeah, some power plays now are so creative and so good, and so many different ways, a bumper guy and the top three guys in the umbrella, the down low guys. Edmonton is, wow, it's scary on that. Every time I see them, either got Dreisaitl, you got McDavid and Nugent Hopkins over there, and just go, wow, these three guys just know how to play. If he's not open, the other guy is. So it's really fun to watch.
1: Pretty special stuff. Now, you were with the Royals until the pandemic hit, basically, to help out as an assistant coach. So I don't want to put you on the spot, but the San Jose Sharks just signed a kid out of there. He's a defenseman named Gannon LaRocque. I was really impressed by him when he came to Sharks development camp. But can you give us a feeler for what kind of a player this kid is?
0: He played a few games when I was coaching there. He was a call-up at the end of the year. He was a young kid. He might have been 16, I think. I really liked him. He came up. He was a big kid. We were a little bit small on defense, and he came in and he was really good. I was really impressed. He was physical, good attitude. He could skate. He could shoot. See, I only had him for about 10 games, but I watched him again this year, and he had a phenomenal year. He's a player. He's going to be a good one. It was a pretty funny story. What I liked about him was he was a young kid, and he was smiling on the bench, and Bowen Byram was there, and he was yapping at him, and he said, can you sign my stick after the game? I said, I love it. That was pretty funny. I said, hey, I like this kid. So I haven't talked to him for a while. I really hope he does good. They got a great kid there, and he's a down-to-earth, real nice guy, and a good player, and I hope for the best for him. I hope he can, make the squad.
1: Well, Doug, we're hoping for that, and we're really, really happy that we were having a chance to visit with you today. Thanks so much for reminiscing about some great times with the Sharks, and I'm just so glad that you and your family are doing well. If you ever get to San Jose, we'd love to see you. We love having the alumni here, but maybe we'll see you in Vancouver at some point.
0: Yeah, sounds good, Dan. Thank you for having me. I'd love to come back anytime.
1: It was really great visiting with former Sharks defenseman Doug Bodger. I'm Dan Rusinowski. Join me next time for another episode of Where Are They Now?
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1: We're in the spotlight with Yaroslav Askarov of the San Jose Sharks, one of the most exciting young goaltenders in the entire National Hockey League. And Yaroslav, first of all, thanks for being with us. I would like to talk to you a little bit about how it all started for you. You were born in Omsk, which is a long way from St. Petersburg. But tell us a little bit about your early life. How long did you live in Omsk? When did you move to St. Petersburg? And when did you start playing hockey?
2: So I was started to play hockey at 7 years old. So me and my dad, we was on the hockey game, and like the first pro league in Russia, and we was watch the game, and the one buddy from not my side, from like father's side, he was like, "What do you think about this young guy? He would like to try the goal." You know, I was 7 years old, and in that moment we had it's so hard to explain. It's hard to say on English. So whatever. Me and my dad on a few days after that conversation. We just skipped that conversation.
1: Yeah.
2: A few days after, me and my dad, we was went to a hockey shop, bought everything, bought skates, jersey, couple more hockey equipment, and went to practice.
1: And that was in Omsk?
2: That was in Omsk, right.
1: And how you were 7 years old?
2: I was 7 years old, on the ice being 70 or 60 people in the same moment.
1: Sure.
2: And so that was pretty good.
1: Now, were you
2: coach
1: always
2: picked me.
1: Were you always interested in being a goalie, or did you start at another position?
2: So I've been probably 6 months a player, and after that my first coach, he was watching me. I was pretty good. I was pretty good player. I was scored a lot.
1: Really?
2: But I was you don't have goalies in that moment, you're 7 years old, and you score a goal, and 10 seconds after, the other people scoring you goal. And you just always tight or something, tight score. And I started thinking about how I can manage that, how I can fix it. And I was the first guy who did the back check, and I was stayed between the pipes in just player equipment, and I was trying to save the puck. And one day my first coach asked me about, do you want to use the goalie pads, goalie gloves? Do you like to try it? We'll see how it's going to be. I'm just yeah. Why not? And from that moment, so I'm staying in it.
1: What was it like to put the pads on for the first time? I mean, when you actually did it, did you just fall in love with it right away?
2: Yeah, because nobody could score high, because everybody was shooting on the ice, and I was oh my god, I'm so good. Now it's way harder, but and I was all right, I find my spot. Because I was so happy, no one can score. I was nice, it's way easier. Because to be a player, I have to do many things. To be a goalie, just stay between the pipes.
1: Now, interesting.
2: I'm too lazy.
1: Interesting. You're not lazy. Interesting story about this is that Andrei Vasilyevsky, who's an outstanding goaltender, when he first started playing, he's left-handed, and so he wanted to catch with his right hand like you. Mm-hmm. But where he grew up, there wasn't any right-handed catching equipment, so he had to learn how to catch left-handed, and that's how he plays now in the NHL. Did you have any trouble like that, or did they always have the right equipment for you, or how did that work?
2: The first 2 weeks, I was trying to be a lefty too, and after I couldn't save anything, and I was in the same moment, my dad was ordered from U.S. or Canada some gloves, and I was waiting for 3 or 4 months, I believe so. And for that moment, I was used player gloves. So just regular ones.
1: I don't know if you know this, but one of the greatest goaltenders of all time, his name was Bill Dernan. He played for the Montreal Canadiens back in the 1940s. And he played with regular gloves, mm-hmm. so he could catch sometimes left-handed, and then sometimes he would catch right-handed. You never thought about trying that, did you?
2: I've never thought it, but I will see.
1: Maybe in practice one of these days.
2: One in the, yeah.
1: I'll have to show you the pictures. It's really fascinating because he was also a captain of the Montreal Canadiens back when they allowed a goalie to be a captain. So he was a pretty unique individual.
2: Ooh, I've never heard it.
1: I'll show it to you.
2: What do you think about, like, he's used, like, which stick he's used, like, the right crew or, like, whatever, like...
1: Back then, the sticks were flat. Yeah.
2: Got it.
1: So he could just switch anytime he wanted. Sometimes, I don't know if he did it by period, but I think he could do it. Each period, he could catch differently. And, of course, when the shooter comes at you, that's a different way to plan, right?
2: Yeah, absolutely. That's something interesting.
1: One other thing that you like to do is related to the history of hockey in Northern California, and that is you're not afraid to handle the puck. And back in the day when the California Golden Seals played in Oakland, that was the first NHL team in this area, in Oakland, they had a goalie named Gary Smith, and his nickname was Suitcase because he kept getting traded all the time. But he used to not trust his defensemen, and so what he used to do was actually stick handle the puck past center ice. And they made the rule that you couldn't go past center ice or you get a penalty because of him. And so that's kind of interesting because you like to handle a puck. You're not going to go past center ice. But when did you really start to enjoy handling the puck as a goalie?
2: I would say pretty much like all the time. Because like I've been like in Russia we have a pretty cold winter. So that's why I was played like a player every winter at on the street. Like I have a, you know, on my street where I was lived, I had an ice rink, like, whatever, like 100 feet from my home. So I've been a player for every winter for 2 months.
1: Wow, that's fascinating. And of course, that's a big part of the life in Russia, especially central Russia where Omsk is. I mean, it's pretty cold winters, not a lot going on. What?
2: It's very similar with Winnipeg. Like during the summer, I'm saying like during the summer, during the winter time.
1: Yeah, it's the wind is blowing and there's nothing there. It's just straight. The wind goes straight in 50, 60 miles an hour. Pretty cold.
2: It's pretty cold. Yeah, right.
1: So your dad's name is Vladimir. Right. Did he play hockey at all? Did he play any sports?
2: He was played football, whatever he was growing up. And
1: how about your mom or your family members? Who's in your family?
2: My mom, dad, just never.
1: Do you have brothers and sisters?
2: Young brother, like 10 years younger than me.
1: Wow.
2: But he's a smart guy.
1: What does he do?
2: He's like working in school. Like
1: he's a teacher?
2: Going to school.
1: He's a student.
2: Student, like, yeah.
1: Well, he is 10 years younger than you, so he's still got a ways to go.
2: Yeah, 13 years old, so...
1: Does he play hockey or no?
2: No. Like I said, he's a smart guy. So we have one athlete in our family, and the other guy is going to be like the smartest. Maybe going to be IT. We'll see.
1: That'd be good. Next generation of IT geniuses.
2: Yeah, absolutely.
1: When did you move to St. Petersburg, and how did that happen? Did it happen because a job change, or did it happen because you were starting to be really good in hockey and somebody was noticing you?
2: It was like we had invite from like St. Petersburg, like the team, like the junior team was invited me and my family, and my family was believe in me, and like thanks for my family because they did, like they changed the city, they changed job, everything, so, like because me, just they was believing me, and they're like, all right, let's try it, why not, we'll see how it's gonna be. And me and my dad, we was lived together for 1 year in St. Petersburg. So like mom and my brother was staying in Omsk for 1 year. We was kind of like just went to St. P for a check, you know, like it could be more worse than what's happened, you know, like, and but everything was okay. That's why after 1 year my mom and my brother came to St. P as well. So, and from that time, I've been 12 or 13 years old at that moment.
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1: We're visiting with Yaroslav Askarov of the San Jose Sharks, talking a little bit about where he's from and what made him the person he is and the goaltender that he is. I want to talk about St. Petersburg because that's currently the traditional capital of Russia. That's where the Tsar lived during that time. Now it's one of the most beautiful cities in Russia. Did you know much about the history when you moved there, and did you get to appreciate that at all?
2: So absolutely, it's a great city. I love the city. And when I went there, like the first year, I wasn't know anything about the city, but I was like been in school in that moment, and so I was kind of like, we had a couple lessons, like the story, like the St. Petersburg story. Mm-hmm. It means like the lesson about like the St. P and all of that stuff, about like the history. So, but now I know more than like 10 years ago, so.
1: Do you spend time there in the summer now, or do you go back to Omsk, or what do you do?
2: I'm going to St. P most of the time. I'm still going to Omsk for like a couple days to see my grandmother, grandfather, and a couple buddies still living in Omsk. But like most of the summertime, I'm spending in St. Petersburg.
1: Well, I noticed from the maps, it's a long drive to get to Omsk. You pretty much have to fly.
2: Yeah, it's 3.5 hours flight. So, yeah.
1: So when you get to St. Petersburg, now you're playing at a higher level of hockey, obviously, and you play higher level than junior. You get a chance to represent your country in like the under 18s, you know, the tournaments and so forth. When did it really start to become real for you that you might be able to be a professional? How old were you when you thought that maybe you could be a professional?
2: 16 or 17 probably, because before that age, I've never always thought about it. Because I was thought like, when I was young, I was thought like the first league, the players who's playing there, they also have like the job on the side. So that's kind of like, they just playing the game. In the morning, they go on somewhere to work. I felt like they split the two jobs. That's was my thing when I was young. That's why probably, yeah, signs like, I've been like 16 or 17.
1: Did you know that in the NHL that used to be that way a long time ago?
2: Yeah, I heard something, but like didn't know a lot.
1: Maurice Richard, who's one of the greatest goal scorers ever, the trophy is named for him. Mm-hmm. He actually had another job in a factory during his time with the Canadiens, mm-hmm. until one point where they started to pay a lot more money, mm-hmm. and the league got to become more popular, largely because he scored all those goals, mm-hmm. and was such a big deal. It's amazing how the game has grown. Mm-hmm. But what about in Russia? The fact that the KHL is there. You got a chance to play in the KHL when you were 17 years old, which is very unusual, especially for a goaltender. What's that league like?
2: It's hard to say because I was played there like 15 games in 3 seasons. So like that's not many games, you know, like when you play just like 5 to 6 games per season there, it's all hard to tell. Like, just it's not a bad league, that's pretty good league, like with some good teams, some good, pretty skilled players too. Like, the change with like NHL and AHL, probably like the size, the ring size there, it's a little bit bigger, just a little bit, not like the huge one. That means you have more time on the ice to make decision to find somebody who's still open, you know, like it's special like for the players. Like for the goalie have more time too. I mean, like after the shot, if pucks go to the corner after you, kinda like after rebound, pucks goes to the corner, you have more time to recovery. So that's the big difference between these two leagues.
1: Are all the rinks wider there, all of them Olympic size, like 200 by 100, or are some of them like the NHL?
2: Probably. It's not like Olympic size anymore, but like they did like a little bit, they made a little bit like smaller, but it's still bigger than here.
1: What was the most interesting city that you played in, whether you played there, obviously you played in St. Petersburg, mm-hmm. but what was the most interesting city you traveled to?
2: I would say Kazan. It's like couple hours flight from St. P in Moscow. Mm-hmm. It's a pretty good city. Because like the Moscow, like pretty big for me, like too big. It's like New York, you mm-hmm. know, like traffic, like it's pretty bad there. So that's why I picked Kazan way better.
1: Well, the history of Kazan, too. I mean, Alexander Nevsky, that's the whole history of that whole time. During that period of Russian history was very, very important. Did you ever get all the way out to Khabarovsk?
2: Once or twice.
1: That's a long flight.
2: And especially like the winter time, that was a great experience there.
1: I'll bet. It's even colder there, isn't it?
2: You know Celsius? Minus 38, minus 40. I would say it's
1: Winnipeg.
2: It's like Winnipeg, yeah. It's very close.
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1: We're talking with Yaroslav Askarov of the San Jose Sharks in this edition of the Sharks Spotlight. So you're drafted in the first round of the NHL draft. That's a real honor. 11th overall by the Nashville Predators. Were you at the draft? Did you know you were going to get drafted? How did you find out? And tell us a story about it.
2: I was like, whatever, like my friends, my family was sending to me like the ratings and stuff. And I was like, I was kind of like new before draft. I have to go like first round somewhere like between or maybe like the second early. So and I was like, I didn't know anything about it. That's why I was like, oh, it's something interesting, but I never was talk with somebody about it. So that's why that was something new for me. And we had like the season in that moment, so that's why I was like, my full focus was on my regular season. And so that's why I was like, that's pretty cool. That's, but like, again, I had like the game probably in that moment, like in the draft time. So that's why I was like, all right, that's great. It's great. But like, I've never was thought about it in that moment. Because like only after, like only probably after the season, whatever, like the, my contract was ending and I was like ready to go to US. I was realized about like that's like you said it's something special.
1: When you were growing up, who were your favorite goalies?
2: I had like mostly like the Russian goalies. Mm-hmm. It's like Bobrovsky, Vasilevsky, like Shesterkin, Sorokin, all of that guys, and also like the Finnish guys like Rinne and Saros.
1: Interesting, because they were part of the Nashville organization, right? Jussi Saros, what kind of a teammate was he?
2: He was a good teammate, pretty good, pretty quiet guy. So we was handled it pretty well, I think so.
1: So you followed them when you were growing up. And did you know much about Yevgeny Nabokov?
2: I was watching him like and back to 2008 or 2009 when he's played in the National. I mean, like national Russian team. Mm-hmm. I was watched that tournament, and I was like, I was new him, yeah. And I know he's like Russian legend, and who's like played in NHL. So
1: he's one of the top goalies in terms of wins ever.
2: Me, like especially like when I was that age, for me he was like, you know, like somewhere in the mountains. I was like, he's like legend.
1: So what's it like to work with him?
2: It's a great experience, you know. That's always, that's the honor to work with him, with Spearsy, like both these guys. Like we have pretty good, like the goalie core. So every day you learn something. Like maybe like not a lot every day, but like just step by step, like little step by little step.
1: Sometimes too, after a game, you might learn something about what you did by looking at your video. Do you do that much with Spearsy and with Nabby? Looking
2: yeah.
1: at video?
2: Yeah. Like, not like in the same day, but like a few days after the game, we watch a little bit. Because you kind of like, you take it in brief, you know, like, because right after the game, you kind of like, sometimes can be too emotional, too much smiling, like me. So that's why after a couple days after, you kind of like, take a little recovery and, like you said, you're ready to watch, you're ready to learn something new. You can see like there's some mistakes and stuff. So that's, I mean, for me, that's better to, I mean, like, better to do that a few days after the game.
1: Tell us about the American Hockey League. You got to play in Milwaukee, and you played for the San Jose Barracuda. And when you were with the Barracuda, you were a top goaltender in the American Hockey League without question. Your playoff experience playing against a team like the Colorado Eagles, and you were so strong in those games. Do you think that that experience was good for you to get better?
2: I think so, yeah, absolutely. Because, like, I would say every game kind of, like, getting better you. But, like, the playoffs, that's something special. That's the different sport. So I think so. Like, the playoff game, getting better you, and two times, I mean, twice better than regular season, getting you better, like, just once. But, like, the playoff game, like, twice better. That was the great sign, because, like, the first two playoff years here, because with Milwaukee, I wasn't that good, because, like, I wasn't playing that good. That's why that was the good sign for me, because I can't play in the playoff.
1: When Jussi Saros was signed to an 8-year contract and they brought in Scott Wedgwood, it was an opportunity for you to maybe move on and come to San Jose. What did you know about the San Jose Sharks before you came here? Did you know anything about San Jose at all?
2: I know, like, you guys, like, the love Russian guys here.
1: It's true.
2: You always have, like, the bunch of Russian guys there. And I was new only in that. Literally, yeah.
1: You didn't know about the weather or about the city or about Silicon Valley or anything?
2: Yeah, I was, like, the new guy in the U.S. I was to learn something every day. And I was being, like, in Nashville, like, Milwaukee, and most definitely, like, the east side, U.S. That's why I've never been, like, on this beautiful site. Just, like, the weather here, unreal. Like, the views here, it's something special to live in here.
1: What about playing hockey here, coming through that shark head when the fans start to get excited? It's a good place to play, isn't it?
2: That's great. Like, the fan base here, like I said, on the exit meetings, that's great. Special. I was talking with, like, many guys here about, like, how that's been, like, where, like, a couple of years ago. I mean, like, not a couple of years ago, but, like, when the Sharks have been in the playoff. And I've seen that crowd, and it's going to be interesting to get it back, you know. We're going to try.
1: Well, I don't think there's any doubt it's going to happen. What do you think about the fact that this team has so many good players in your age group? I mean, you're one of them, but you've got Macklin Celebrini a couple of years younger. You've got Will Smith. You've got Chernyshov now coming to the team. He's a young kid. These guys are all really talented hockey players. Are you excited about what's going to happen?
2: Oh, yeah. Super excited, actually, because, like you said, we have a bunch of young, talented guys. So he's going to be growing up every year, and it's going to be interesting.
1: The way that your coach talks about it, he said, there's light at the end of the tunnel. That's kind of the way he describes it. That means you can see the future.
2: That's a good sentences. I agree with that.
1: Tell me about your first start for the San Jose Sharks. You played St. Louis, and that was kind of a crazy way to begin, wasn't it?
2: Yeah. I still remember that.
1: Well, tell us about your memory.
2: That was, like, the first shift or something like that. And that was, like, the dream. I would stop the puck, play with the puck, play on the glass. And that was, like, crazy play by them. Like, I can't remember who that was. He's, like, the stop the puck. Did a great play. That was super quick. And I was like, uh-oh. All right. It's time to go to the locker room. Right away. Nah. I was like, all right. So that's happened already. So we still have, like, 59 more minutes. That's hockey. That's game. Can happen everything. So took the huge breath, exhale. All right. It's like, forgot that moment. We're still doing it. We're still playing the game.
1: Is that how you handle it? I mean, you basically usually just take a deep breath and move on?
2: Usually, and move on, yeah, because, like, the life's going on always. You have to move on forward if you want to grow up.
1: How about the way that your teammates were at that time when that happened? I mean, were they encouraging? Were they say, don't worry about it, well, let's just keep going, or what happened?
2: It's like, I can't remember who's been like from like the players, but Blake had been on the bench in that moment. Blake was there, and he was helping me a lot in that moment too. He was like, "Aski, it's not a big deal. Just play your game. It's all right. Just chilling, buddy."
1: Who said that?
2: Blakey. Oh. Blakey was there on the bench in that moment. So, and a couple of D's, probably Mario, I would say. Yeah, Mar probably said it to me as well. Like, just take a breath. Just everything's okay. Just keep it going. It's all right.
1: Well, your team picked up a point in that game, right? Yep. Yeah, it was a shootout loss. And then the next time you were on the ice was a couple of days later. You played LA and you won 7-2. So all was well again, right?
2: Right. Like I said before, like just take a brief and moving on, excel and just keep it going. You never know what's going to be like. Just keep focused on the next shot.
1: Goaltenders are typically artistic people for whatever reason. They like to think a little bit differently. They're very creative. You have a lot of creative artwork on. You've got a lot of tattoos. When did you decide to get your first tattoo and what was it?
2: The first time when I started to think about to get like some tattoo, I've been like 16. But my dad said it to me like, "Hey, buddy, you don't have anything here, not yet. So listen, just whatever, you're going to be like at least 18. You will come back to, you know, you will think one more time if you actually will want to do it, you're going to do it." And I was 19. I was back to that idea when I've been like 19, and I was did like the dead half, like the arm. So I'm not gonna tell what does that mean. Probably next time. I just hear like it's like many different things. It's like something like I forgot that word. It's something like mind. How do you call it?
1: Spirit, heart.
2: Probably. But like, I don't want to like explain it now. Maybe like next time.
1: Yeah. All right. Yeah. We'll figure it out.
2: We'll do it later.
1: One thing I notice is that there's a lot of English in here. Why so serious? That's something about your... Stay hungry.
2: Yeah. And like the last hope.
1: Last hope. Tell me about last hope and why you chose to put it on your neck.
2: It's like two things. Like the one of... it's more about like the God. So... the people start to thinking about him when you are in a bad situation in your life. You just, please, can you help me? That's not good. And I'm like, you have to think about him like pretty much all the time. It doesn't matter where you now, like in a good situation, in a bad situation, you just, every time you have to say like, thank you. And it's like kind of like memory for me. The good memory, the last hope. And like the second one, like I'm the goalie.
1: So you're the last hope.
2: So like, yeah, if like the forward have like a mistake, we have these. If these have a mistake, we have a goalie. So like the goalie, like only like the net can, like where like you're like the last hope.
1: So that means that the rest of the team thanks the goalie and the goalie thanks God.
2: Right. Yep.
1: Are you in the Russian Orthodox Church like most Russians?
2: Yeah.
1: So that's really interesting. So that's a part of you that's very spiritual. You really want to be thankful. Mm-hmm. You appreciate. But what about your day-to-day life? What about the way that you prepare? How hard during the off season do you work on training off the ice? What else do you do to stay in shape?
2: The smart people around me. So they train. They build me. They trying to teach me some like the stuff how I have to work like off the ice. When I've been in summer like at the Russia, like for like the first couple months there, like the off season, I was trying to be in a different sports. So that means try to find something new, try to change like, not your mind, but trying to play different sports. It helps to your head, helps to your, whatever, like the game sense, you know. You kind of like take a little bit off the ice, getting like rest, and you start to think, you know, you're playing the soccer, you think a little bit different because it's different sport. If you're playing like the basketball, Like, that's a different sport too. You can, like, the different, like...
1: Well, it wires your brain differently, right? The electricity goes in a different way.
2: Yeah, it's pretty healthy too. It's pretty good stuff. So especially like the off season.
1: I don't know anything about your personal life. Do you have a girlfriend, a wife? Do you have any children? What's your future?
2: I have a wife for the last four years. So
1: where did you meet her?
2: I was met here like in Russia. Like no kids, not yet.
1: That'll take time. That'll take care of itself.
2: But too young.
1: And does she have a profession?
2: She was like graduated, like in the last year. She was finished the school in the last year.
1: Russia?
2: In Russia, yeah.
1: Where'd she go to school?
2: She's architecture. That's a good stuff.
1: That's so for
2: hopefully,
1: sure.
2: Hopefully, she's gonna make a lot of money. I'm just gonna be chilling like that. I'm kidding.
1: What would it mean to you to be the goaltender for the Sharks to win a Stanley Cup? What would that mean to you?
2: It's a great question. It's not an easy question. So that means it's a long way, and you have to work pretty hard every day, like off the ice, on the ice. And have to be like a great person, like the great player. And we have to build the great like relationship in the locker room as well, because like I think so that means it's gonna be means a lot as well, because like the good team, it means like not only like on the ice, it means like off the ice as well. So we have to have like really great group in the locker room as well, so like the family.
1: Seems like too that you have a kind of an ability to get the fans to enjoy the game. You know, that you get announced for one of the stars of the game, you come out with your ear to say, hey, come on, raise the level. Have you always had a good relationship with the fans like that, wherever you've played?
2: When I came in the US, I always try to find that way with the fans, because, like, we're playing for fans always. Because, like, if not the fans, for what were we playing for? What? So I think so. We're playing for fans. If they having fun, they kind of like give it. If we're gonna give that energy for them, they kind of like gonna be charged. You know that energy, and they're gonna give it that energy back to us. So it's kind of like negative, and how do you call it? Like, you know, battery. One side like the
1: negative and positive.
2: And positive, yeah. And they kind of like work together every time. So
1: I think the dream Stanley Cup would be to have you against Shesterkin or against the Vasilevsky and win. That would be a good one, wouldn't it?
2: It's going to be the best scenario. It's going to be like a movie for me.
1: It will be for everybody in San Jose too. I want to thank you for the time you spent with us. It's great to get to know you. And we really look forward to a very long career for you in San Jose with a lot of wins and a lot of laughs. And a lot of fun. Thank you.
2: Thank you for that time, too. I appreciate it. Thanks for inviting me.
1: Our thanks to Yaroslav Askarov for joining us in the spotlight today. Until next time, I'm Dan Rusinowski.
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1: On today's episode of Classic Sharks, we take you back to May the 1st, 2016. Game 2 between the San Jose Sharks and the Nashville Predators in Round 2 of an historic Stanley Cup playoff run. The Sharks had won 5-2 in Game 1, and they knew that they would have a very tight contest to take a 2-0 lead in the best-of-seven series. But the big guys, Logan Couture, Joe Thornton, Joe Pavelski, all stepped up with Martin Jones in net. Let's go back to May the 1st, 2016. The Sharks and the Predators, as originally broadcast on the San Jose Sharks Radio Network. The San Jose Sharks found success at home against the Nashville Predators after surviving a tough first two periods of hockey that saw the Predators take a 1-0 lead. But a 5-goal explosion set a new Sharks franchise record for most goals in a period at home. And now it's on to Game 2, where the Sharks have a golden chance to take a 2-0 lead in the best-of-seven series. It's excitement abounding at SAP Center at San Jose. Game 2 between the Sharks and the Preds is next on the San Jose Sharks Radio Network.
0: 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This is Sharks Playoff Hockey. 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
1: From SAP Center at San Jose, this is game number 2, the best of seven series between the San Jose Sharks and the Nashville Predators. Hi, everybody. I'm Dan Rusinowski, along with Brett Hedekin. Brett, an opportunity for the Sharks, a golden one, for the chance to get a 2-0 lead in the best of seven series. As we know, there's a long way to go between that idea and the reality that could be at the end of the day.
4: Yeah, no doubt. It's one shift at a time, and the players know that. And I think the one word you use there, Dan, in the open is opportunity. That's what the players have been talking about ever since this playoff began. It's about opportunity. What a team. What a season it has been. We have a great opportunity in front of us. They go in, they beat the LA Kings on a great opportunity to get rid of the 2014 nemesis that was kind of sitting on their back. They get rid of that. They move on to round two. They get off to that slow start in that first game here in this round two against Nashville. Kind of maybe a little bit of rust there, Danny, but they found their legs there midway through the second, and they just pushed forward 5 goals in the third, and they win a really nice game here, game one.
1: They've been working really hard at survival skills to allow them to get through games and periods like the first one in game number one against Nashville. First of all, they're getting great goaltending from Martin Jones, and he was the best player on the ice for the first 40 minutes of that game. But they also did some little things, keeping the puck away from Shea Weber, taking care of the middle of the ice, and maybe not controlling things, but surviving, something they've been doing all season that they prepared for moments like that.
4: Well, Martin Jones, like you said, is the reason why you are allowed to survive, why you're allowed to get yourself and your legs back in this hockey game. Martin Jones has been elite. This season, I've seen things from this goaltender that I haven't seen many goaltenders do. Last game, you saw that in the first period. Pete DeBoer talked about it after the game on what his goaltender provided his team to give them a chance to find their legs, to find their game. And boy, because of the big stops in the first period, Dan, and early in the second, allowed that team to win that hockey game. So Martin Jones, boy, that's a big star on his back there for game one.
1: Of course, the Sharks exploded for 5 goals, which tied a franchise record and was the most they'd ever scored in a single period at home in that 5-2 win in game number one a couple of nights ago. Young Chris Tierney, a centerman who's getting a lot of experience in this and other series in the postseason, talked about tonight's game as a great opportunity.
5: Yeah, it's huge. You know, you always want to win, you know, your home games and keep home ice advantage whenever you're in the playoffs. So, you know, it's a big game. You know, to go up 2-0 in any series is big, but, you know, it's not going to be easy. They're going to come out harder than they did last game, obviously. You know, they're going to be better, but, you know, I think we can be better too. You know, we didn't really start playing, obviously, until the last 20 minutes. And I think if we bring that, you know, that last 20-minute game for a full 60, we're going to be okay.
1: Building on that anticipation and expectation, right winger Tommy Wingles, who picked up his first career playoff goal after blocking a shot by Shea Weber, gave us an idea of what he might face in game two.
6: We expect them to play a better game, and we expect out of ourselves to play a better game. So both teams will make adjustments, but we'll look to build on what we established in game one and play an even better game.
1: Meanwhile, the Nashville Predators think that they played a pretty good first 40 minutes, coming off that emotional Game 7 win in Anaheim. And Mike Fisher, who had a power play goal but was -3 for the Predators in that first game, talked about how to recover.
7: I thought we came out with a pretty good start, but I think we can be better in a few areas. When the game was on the line, we made a few mistakes that we can't be making, and that was the difference in the game. And so I think just making sure we're playing hard and taking care of the puck and playing the way we know we need to play. We got to play better. That's kind of the bottom line.
1: Some standard stuff from both sides of the ice, Brett, but what do you think is going on inside the emotional ticker between these two teams today?
4: Well, if you're looking at Nashville first, they haven't been able to score goals in the playoffs. They're scoring two goals a game, and that's not enough if you want to continue to move on in the playoffs. They've only scored 2 power play goals. That's not enough if you want to continue to move on in the playoffs. So there's some deficiencies in their game right now. Their offense has been sputtering. Craig Smith is a forward that ever since he's been out of the lineup, they've gone 0-4. He's missed those 4 games. So sometimes slotting, we talk about that a lot, where guys are taken out of the lineup. Somebody has to slot into where he normally is in that top 6 frame of the forwards. And now all other lines are kind of trying to find their way. And I think Craig Smith, by having him out of the lineup, they haven't been able to get their offense on track. Will this be the game that Nashville finds it? I don't know. But Pekka-Rinne was solved a little bit for the San Jose Sharks in there in game 2. They started getting more pucks there. The power play has been red hot for the San Jose Sharks. Not just the first unit, but the second unit as well. And that's a very important thing here when the Sharks continue to play in this playoff run here, when you've got 2 power play units that can score goals.
1: That's a real huge reason why the first unit could stay on the ice for the full 2 minutes of that 1 power play last game, pretty much. And the fact that they have that second unit to come right back at the penalty killer, so they don't know if they can put all their eggs in one basket or not.
4: No doubt about it. And that's wearing minutes. Roman Josi, Shea Weber, they were out there the full 2 minutes. And every time that number one unit steps on the ice for the San Jose Sharks, their power play, well, those two guys for the Nashville Predators are starting the penalty kill. So if you can keep that puck in there in the offensive zone those full 2 minutes, I'm going to tell you, that's a tough way to go through a series here if you're Shea Weber and Roman Josi. Those are very difficult minutes, believe me.
1: Might have a little drama in the pregame skate here in moments, because the Predators coming out of the ice, will they have Pekka-Rinne in goal or will they not? Of course, obviously the expectation is that they will, but the last 50 seconds of game number 1 put some seeds of doubt into people, because he had a conversation with Carter Hutton after the second empty net goal. Carter Hutton said to him, "You want me to go in?" He said yes, and Hutton made his Stanley Cup debut playing 50 seconds, getting no shots. So the question is, did he pull himself out because something's wrong? He was mad? He's not feeling great? We'll find out, I guess.
4: We'll find out, and I agree, Dan. This will be an interesting thing to watch. I mean, he gives up the 5 goals, obviously a couple empty netters, but I thought the Sharks did a great job of getting pucks there. The goal by Joel Ward was just a tremendous goal, and how good has Joel Ward been, not only during the regular season? He can make so many plays under pressure during the regular season that allows him to just continue to play the way he does in the regular season. He does the same thing in the playoffs, and by the way, his production goes up from 0.44 points per game in the regular season to 0.69 in the postseason.
1: There's a reason for it, because Joel Ward is a big game player, and this is a big game. Game number 2 between the Sharks and the Nashville Predators. San Jose leads that series 1-0. When we come back, we will have our Toyota keys to the game and much, much more next on the San Jose Sharks Radio Network.
0: This is Sharks Warm-Up on the San Jose Sharks Radio Network.
1: Welcome back to SAP Center at San Jose. Our coverage of Game 2 between the Sharks and the Predators continues with a look back and a thought about where the Sharks differ in this series than they did against the LA Kings. Let's go right to Martin Jones in goal, who compared his opponents, the Nashville Predators, alongside the opponents, the LA Kings, in Round 1.
8: LA was a big, strong team up front. I mean, these guys are too. They're maybe a little quicker off the rush, a little more dangerous off the rush. But not a lot has changed. I mean, a lot of the principles are the same with us. These guys are going to get traffic. They're going to get pucks to the net. So not a whole lot changes for us.
1: But one thing that has been different is that Brent Burns has really risen his game to another level against another elite defenseman, Shea Weber. Burns, he had 13 attempts on net in game 1, while Weber on his side only had 4.
4: He only had 4. And I think one of the reasons why there, Dan, is because the Sharks contest. They Every puck, they're going at that puck to block it, to get in its way, to create less time and space for the player to make a play. And because of that, attracting or are tracking down the puck and going at the opposing player, which in this case it's the Predators, they don't have a lot of time to get that shot off. And boy, when you can stop a guy like Shea Weber from getting those pucks to the front of the net, that's a good sign for the Sharks.
1: Well, the Sharks goaltender Martin Jones has been a big part of this series, but he was looking at the guy wearing number 88, the Norris Trophy finalist Brent Burns, as a big reason for the Sharks' success so far this playoff.
8: Well, he's tough to play against. I mean, he's such a big, strong guy, and he plays physical, and you know, he takes up a lot of the ice. So he's tough to play against, but he's a special guy when he's on your team. He's a character, and he brings so many different things to the table. So I mean, we love having him.
1: And Brent Burns loves being in San Jose. He told us what he's enjoyed about Game One.
9: You know, special teams getting hot, guys stepping up. You know, I think we've had a lot of guys that have just played really, really hard, really well, disciplined, sacrificing a lot. It's just been fun. I think it's been, we've enjoyed that, and we've got a long way to go.
1: Last thing he said, the most important. Here are the keys to the game, presented by Toyota, proud sponsor of the San Jose Sharks. Toyota, let's go places.
4: Well, Sharks versus Predators, Dan, here in Game 2. Talking a little bit about, you know, contesting the puck on Shea Weber. That's going to be my number one key, is contest every puck. Doesn't matter what zone the pucks are in. When the Sharks are on their game, they close that time and space, forcing the Predators to make those plays under pressure. So continue to contest every puck. Key number two, earn ice time. Last game, Coach DeBoer drove the Sharks' level of play by rewarding the lines that had good shifts, by putting them right back out there on the ice after a short rest. And boy, did that drive the team, and it got the win there in Game 1. Key number three, smart neutral zone decisions. This will be the Predators' eighth game, Dan, in 15 days. So Sharks need to get those pucks deep. Good neutral zone decisions, making Nashville defense to turn and make plays deep from within their defensive zone. Those are my three keys here tonight for the Sharks versus Predators Games 2.
1: They're presented by Toyota, proud sponsor of the San Jose Sharks. Toyota, let's go places. We'll be right back with more Sharks warm-up next on the San Jose Sharks Radio Network.
0: The San Jose Sharks Radio Network presents Coach's Chalkboard with Peter DeBoer. A preview of the game with the Sharks head coach. 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
1: Welcome to Coach's Chalkboard. It's game number two, San Jose Sharks and the Nashville Predators at SAP Center. I'm Dan Rusinowski, along with Sharks head coach Peter DeBoer. Peter, I wanted to ask you about survival skills. You know, you had great goaltending at the start of the game, and really for the whole game, and that's been something we've had all year. But have you guys really sharpened your survival skills when the ultimate push comes, or maybe when the sluggish start occurs?
10: Well, I think, you know, obviously your goaltender is a huge part of your team. You know, I don't think at any point last game were we getting outplayed or peppered or outshot or outchanced. I think we just didn't have great legs. It was kind of a stalemate, but we definitely got a few saves from Jonesy when we needed them, and they got some from Rene early in the game that kept it close. So, you know, I think as a group, there's a trust there that if somebody's down a little bit, that we've got other guys to pick each other up.
1: And from the trust came the belief, and then from that came the five-goal explosion in the third period. I want to ask you about this series. Is this one of these series where it's more than just the eyeball test, that you can get a lot more from some of those advanced analytics to really get a scope of where your team is?
10: You know what? I don't know. I mean, analytics play a small role. For me, it's more eyeball test. I watch the game back after. I watch it live, obviously, from the bench, and that's where we do most of our work. I think the analytics, for me, that part of it just either supports or helps send your message in certain areas. So, I don't think hockey's as complicated as analytics makes it. I think you're either, you know, playing in the other team's end, out-chancing them, or you aren't. And, that's where we spend most of our time.
1: Well, certainly one of your key guys did that. Brent Burns last game versus Shea Weber. You compare that, and your guys had a lot more chance.

0: to really be evident with this group is that they're really enjoying this process a lot. They're having a lot of fun together. That's pretty critical at this stage of the season, isn't it?
1: That's everything this time of year. I think the road gets so tough and it's such a grind that if you're not enjoying coming to the rink, you usually don't last this time of year. And I think we have a group that really enjoys being around each other. Our veterans set the tone there with Jumbo and Burnsy and Pav and on. I think we've tried to support that by keeping them away from the rink on off days so that they're excited about being back here.
0: They're at the rink and they're excited today. Game 2 is next on the Sharks Radio Network.
2: Shoots, save, rebound, score! Anderson moves to his left, gives it back to Tour, right circle, shot, score! Carlson shoots and he scores! Melker Carlson from center ice puts the puck in the empty net. The Albatross from 2014 is going to be shaken off the Sharks' shoulders.
3: This is San Jose Sharks hockey. Game on. 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
4: I'm Dan Rusinowski along with Brett Hedekin. 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The Sharks got a big third period and won 5-2 going away in Game 1, but the Preds may have something to say about that here in Game 2. 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

0: Anne-Marie Martin with the singing of our national anthem here at SAP Center. And now it's time for hockey, game two of the best of seven series between the Sharks and the Nashville Predators. 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Wearing the teal home sweater and nets to our left, it is Martin Jones. And boy, he was lights out in the first half of game number one. A big reason why the Sharks are up one game to nothing. On defense, it'll be the ever-so-steady combination of Marc-Edouard Vlasic and Justin Braun. And up front, the big guys start for Coach Peter DeBoer, Joe Thornton at center, Joe Pavelski, the captain, on the right, and Tomas Hertl on the left.
1: Well, Dan, for the Nashville Predators, starting in goal, Pekka Rene, no doubt there. Up front, you got Ryan Johansson centering James Neal and Callie Yarncroak. At defense, Shea Weber, Roman Josi.
0: Referees for today's game include a pair of experienced guys, Chris Lee and Dan O'Rourke. The linesmen are Steve Fly Like an Eagle Miller and Michel Cormier. They were both here for game number one. Everybody is ready. The crowd is enthused. The puck has been dropped, and the first period of game number two is underway. Sharks get the draw, and they skate from left to right. Justin Braun takes a Vlasic pass and bounces one all the way down, but it missed his man, Pavelski, on the right side, and so it goes all the way down for icing. So the first faceoff will come to the left side of Martin Jones, actually to his right, as the Sharks will resume play there.
1: Well, Joe Pavelski went right over to Michael Cormier, the linesman, saying, "Hey, I tipped that puck in the neutral zone." I guess he missed it. Pavelski kind of had his stick filleted, his backhand, as that puck came up that right side wall. Nonetheless, icing faceoff to the right of Jones.
0: They'll drop it there between Johansson.

0: Into the Predators and Joe Pavelski of the Sharks. Usually on the right side of the ice, Pavelski, the right-handed shooter, takes it and he wins the faceoff. Braun calmly backhands behind his net to his partner Vlasic, and Vlasic skates with speed to the blue line. Here come the Sharks. Vlasic carries to the red line. On the left wing board, shoots one in. Pecorine out of the net, makes the stop, threw it up the boards, held in by the Sharks, and the puck unfortunately goes through the reach of Joe Pavelski as he was setting up back behind the Preds' net. Shea Weber and Roman Josi are out there. That defensive pair combines to get it out to center ice. The Sharks are about ready for a line change here as Hurdle grabs the puck. He'll tip it back to his own zone, and the D will resettle it and resort it as the Sharks make their first line change of the game, 48 seconds into this scoreless first period. On the ice, the number one star of the last game, Joel Ward. The former Predator grabs the puck left corner of the Nashville zone, sends back to the points. There's a pass for Burns for a shot, tipped away by Mike Ribeiro over to the right wing side. Craig Smith is in the lineup for Nashville, and he was really missed in game number one. Smith is on the right side for the Preds coach Peter Laviolette, along with centerman Ribeiro and left winger Philip Forsberg, to form a dangerous trio that's just finishing up its first turn on the ice.
1: Well, that was a good shift there from the Couture line, but it all got set up from a nice dump in from Joel Thornton. He didn't wrap it around, because everything that gets wrapped, Pecorine comes out and stops. That was a cross-corner dump. They set up a good forecheck.
0: Here's Ryan Ellis moving the attack to center for Nashville. Flips it off the stick of the right winger, Victor Arvidsson, who's out there. It's Arvidsson, Fisher, and Wilson. Good hit along the boards. Carlson protected the puck and poked it forward. And now Macchietto with speed strides through center and dumps in. Marlowe's the first guy in there to forecheck. Works it free to Nieto. Nieto banks it off the left boards. Back to Dillon on the point. Shoots one, and that's knocked away. Bounds to the far side. Marlowe intercepts a clearing attempt. Throws it forward off the stick of Matthias Ekholm. Now Marlowe got it back and fanned on it, so the Predators lucky to be able to skate one out. Little foot race. Colin Wilson will get to it against Roman Poldak, but Poldak does a good job of body positioning there as the puck got away from Wilson and Poldak knocked it aside. A shot from the point by Nashville goes out of play, and so with 2 minutes and 13 seconds gone by in a scoreless first, the teams continue to feel themselves out.
1: Well, what does Roman Poldak add, Dan? Well, he adds Colin Wilson on that play. That was a puck that he could have easily gotten to the corner and gotten that puck first, but he didn't want to go in first because he had Roman Poldak bearing down on him. He would have probably plastered him to the glass there in the defensive zone. Poldak goes in there and gets the puck, puts it behind the net, and that's how they got that puck up that left side wall. But those are the things that a big defenseman like Roman Poldak adds.
0: Just the sight of a Roman Poldak barreling in on you creates space for him, doesn't it?
1: Absolutely. He did not want to go in and get that puck first.
0: Nick Spalding steps onto the ice to take the faceoff. Tierney off on the wing. Spalding takes a lot of draws, wins this one, but a Vlasic dump around hit something on the glass and went up over and out of play. And so they'll do it again to the left side of the Sharks goaltender, Martin Jones.
1: So far the guys are, their energy's up, their adrenaline's flowing a little bit here. They got to calm their breathing down a little bit here, settle down, making plays, get their feet moving.
0: Faceoff dropped. Control now behind the net by the Sharks. San Jose nothing, Nashville nothing in game two of this excellent playoff series, round two. Sharks clear it back to center ice. Knocked down the other way by Yarncroke, and Josi is in deep as if he were a forward, but Vlasic calmly turns it around him, and the Sharks have a three-man attack beginning at center. Wingles tips a pass in. Chases one down himself behind the net. Good skating move there by Wingles to throw back to the point. Vlasic the drive, and somebody's glove went flying as now Pecorine stops the shot from the right wing side on the rebound. That's a heck of a save by Pecorine, but that glove is what had everybody confused as the shot came from Justin Braun on the point.
1: Well, that was a really good save by Pecorine. The first shot came from Vlasic from the left side. Rebound kicks all the way out to the right side. Braun wasted no time dusting that off. He got it right back to the front of the net to the top corner, and Rene had to push from right to left to make a good glove stop. But well, that all started from a good breakout from Spalding to Tierney to Wingles, and then Tommy Wingles just did the rest with his feet going behind the net and kicking it out to the left side, Vlasic, for that point shot.
0: Pavelski, Thornton, and Hurdle step back out there, and Joe Pavelski goes up in the faceoff circle against Gostad. Gostad's a very strong faceoff man. He wins that one for Nashville, although in game number one he wasn't necessarily at his best. It was Mike Fisher who was the best faceoff man at 14-8 for the Predators in the first game of this series. A couple of bodies flying around as we get back to play. Neutral zone maneuver by the Sharks to curl back and regroup at their own blue line. Joe Thornton tosses one ahead. Hurdle takes the puck and skates, but Pavelski's offside, and so they bring it back.
1: Salamaki finished Tomas Hurdle in the neutral zone. Paul Martin going by to see if he's okay. There's a little tap there, but Salamaki's a hard-working forward for Pete DeBoer's Nashville Predators. He's going to finish checks. He does there on Tomas in the neutral zone. And then actually somebody else gives him a little shot on the way by. And that was Salamaki hitting him again as he goes off the ice.
0: Yeah, we'll see how that little battle transpires as the game is going on. Meanwhile, Hurdle seems to be engaged after that. As Thornton's thrown out of the circle, and Hurdle wins the faceoff, but a good hustle by Craig Smith. Knocks it off the stick of Martin, and a great play goes to Ribeiro. Makes the maneuver on Smith. Cuts back behind the Sharks' net. This could be trouble. It's Ribeiro. Throws it back to the point for a shot on net by Ekholm. Nice little save there by Martin Jones to calmly just steer it aside. Forsberg rebounds. Centering pass in front for Smith. Off his stick and skates right at the edge of the crease. And the heart rate for Martin Jones remains at a constant level. Meantime, in the left corner on the rebound of that play. Smith bodied off the play, but Thornton fell down, turning. He kind of got tripped underneath there. No penalty call. The crowd expects it, but both teams are making line changes now as the Sharks clear it back. Craig Smith, long shot on net, just comes inside the blue line. Stopped by Jones, but I'm going to get back to that play on Thornton. Was it a penalty or wasn't it?
1: Well, Craig Smith tripped him from behind the net. Official right there for some reason didn't make the call. I guess he's going to let this one be a little bit loose here early on, but that all pressure started off the neutral zone faceoff. Dan, Craig Smith just goes right around, looked like Joel Thornton off that faceoff because he had got kicked out. Hurdle came in, and you've got to at least interfere, give your defenseman a chance to get that puck that's just drawn kind of partially between the center and the D. Craig Smith jumped right through, and that's all that power, that offensive zone time was created.
0: Faceoff dropped, right side of Jones. Sharks get the draw, and they skate from left to right. Nice clearing play there by Brendan Dillon. Now it's Donskoy whirling his way through traffic. Cuts to the near boards, grabbed it back. Pollock the shot, but it hit a stick and bounced wide. Now it's out of play on a rebound off the side glass.
1: Good job by Jonas Donskoy. Picks that puck up at the blue line. Sharks did a good job. Couture staying on side there. Had to go across the straddle of the blue line. And as Donskoy came down the right side, he curled back up and got it to Roman Pollock. We've gotten up to the blue line. He got a quick shot on goal, deflected out, but really nice play there from Donskoy and Couture to stay on the side.
0: Faceoff drop. Controlled by the Sharks. Dumped in by Pollock. It goes around to the left corner of the Pred zone. Right in there, a couple of forecheckers. Ward banks behind the net to Couture. He centers in front, and that's off the stick of Pecorine and deflects away for Nashville. No score in the first. Here's a race. Fisher beats his man to the puck down the right. Takes the long shot. Save Jones. Predators trying to threaten on the rebound, but nice job by Pollock to turn it to an open spot. And Couture is able to flip to center ice. The Sharks will make the line change. Couture had the puck for a second, lost it. Now it's taken back by Pollock to Ward on the left. He's across the blue line. Backhands down low, and now he and Couture can head off. Meanwhile, Nieto is in there first. Matt Nieto forechecking, but good effort by Fisher to beat him to the play behind the net. And Fisher trying to relieve pressure and get some time for a change. Lifted one in the air, and it's back to the Sharks' blue line. No score, period number one. Marto, Nieto, Carlson out there. Nieto gets it over to Marto, back skating in the corner, back to Nieto behind the net, turns, loses on a check to Ryan Johansson, but a great job there by Melker. Carlson works it free. Bounced off the skate of Beteto, reaching for it, Nieto, poking at it with his stick, backhanded one just wide, but he's first to it in the corner. Fed back to the point, Vlasic a shot, wide. Rebound near side, Forsberg for Nashville, banks it off the boards. Now it's Jackman that's bumped a little bit by Nieto, but the veteran Jackman gets it around, now gets the puck back, and he will handle it as the Sharks need a change.
1: Good shift from Patrick Marleau, Nieto, and Melker Carlson there. That was a good forward forecheck. Got some zone time and some nice chances.
0: Good first pass by Justin Braun to the left. Tierney deflected it forward, knowing the check was coming, and Spalding and Wingles now on the ice go to work. Wingle stops in the zone, turns, spots Burns, gives him the puck, breaking to the slot. That's a great defensive play by James Neal, who dropped down to the ice, blocked that Burns opportunity, and put it up over the glass and out of play.
1: Really good job by Tommy Wingles driving down that left side. Danny cut back at the hash mark, found Brent Burns on that right side. Seam pass, and you're right, James Neal dove to get his stick in front of that shot from Brent Burns, deflected it out of play. Boy, Nick Spalding was parked right in front of Pekka Rinne, had that puck gotten through.
0: Seems like the Predators are adjusting to the Sharks' relentless style of northward hockey. They had to do that in game number one, and it seemed that they were doing okay for a while, but when the Sharks got it in gear in the third period, the Predators realized they had some work to do.
1: Well, I'm seeing only one shot for the San Jose Sharks through the first 6 minutes here of this hockey game, but boy, they've had some chances.
0: That they have. It's off the faceoff now. The Tierney, Spalding, and Wingles line goes back to work. Wingles, who had his first career playoff goal last game, wins a battle by getting his stick in there. Now he finishes his check in the corner against Sissons, and Tierney spins it behind the net all the way back to the point. Burns the shot. Oh boy, Tierney was so close to getting his stick on that to tap it to an empty net, but instead it missed it, and it went wide behind the goal. Tierney gets knocked down by Josi. That's a penalty against Nashville. That was right in front of the official, and the crowd responding to that here at SAP Center as we have our first penalty and a break in the action. This playoff game is coming to you from SAP Center at San Jose. With 6:24 gone by in the first, a Sharks power play is coming up next on the San Jose Sharks Radio Network.
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0: 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Cross-checking penalty on Roman Josi of Nashville at 6:24 of this scoreless first period. One interesting note that you pointed out a moment ago, Brett, is that the Sharks have one shot on goal in the first 6:24 of the game.
1: Yeah, they've been making some nice plays, though. The Sharks have been threatening, and they're using the point shots, which I like, because they're driving down wide and they're kicking it back out high. Just the Nashville Predators have done a good job of getting their sticks and their bodies in front of those shots coming back to the front.
0: First power play unit steps out for the Sharks, going up against them. Mike Fisher, Mika Salamaki, Ekholm, and Weber on D. From the faceoff, they try to clear. The Predators do. Kept in there by Couture. Pavelski banks off the right boards, looking for Thornton. He'll try to settle it. Two Preds on him. Marlowe's there to help out. And Thornton worked it loose, but nice play by Fisher to break up the feed for Pavelski.
1: Boy, good job originally from Logan Couture to keep that puck in at the blue line. That was coming high and hard. He stopped it with his chest and kept it in.
0: And now Burns starts to skate from left to right. Got it up to his own blue line. Dropped it back for Thornton. Lead Pavelski. Pass on the right. Burns moving in. Pavelski is open. He gets the pass there after Ekholm deflected it. But in that second deflection, Pavelski had to walk behind the net to get it. That's where he is now. Joe Pavelski sends it up to the point. Shot by Burns. Save. Rebound. Marlowe. Backhander with the net empty. And he missed it. So close for Patrick Marlowe. Logan Couture goes now to Thornton. Winds up. Doesn't shoot. Feeds down low. Pavelski in front. Marlowe the drive. That's a great save by Pecorine. This Sharks first unit is putting all kinds of pressure on the Preds. Power play for the Sharks for another minute. Thornton back to Couture, back to Thornton. Left circle, behind the back pass. Couture shoots, tipped on net, saved by Pecorine. He hangs on.
1: Well, this power play unit is deadly. You don't want to take bad penalties. Roman Josi takes a bad one on a cross check from Chris Tierney. And usually he's out there killing the penalty with the first unit with Shea Weber, but he's in the box. And no doubt there was a lot of pressure from that number one unit. Good opportunity. He had an empty net, like you mentioned. Patrick Marlowe just backhanded it over the net, Dan. And that'll have been a 1-0 hockey game and another power play goal for San Jose. Second unit now on the ice.
0: Joel Ward, who had one goal and one assist in game one, is prepared for the faceoff. And he has Mike Fisher thrown out of the circle now by linesman Michel Cormier. Cormier is telling Salamaki to get his stick down to the ice, which he does, and Ward promptly wins the draw for the Sharks. Vlasic on the point. Power play for San Jose for 48 seconds. Vlasic shoots. Save made. Rebound. Martin pokes it toward the net. It's behind the goal. Grabbed there by Hurdle. Sends back to the right point to Vlasic. Vlasic goes to the nearest circle. Donskoy bobbles it for a second. Now recovers. Walks to the circle. Feeds down low to the corner. Right wing side. And it's Hurdle going back toward the point. Held in beautifully there by Vlasic. Nice poke of the puck with a man Salamaki right on him. 25 seconds on the power play. Donskoy, great brilliant pass over to Ward. Back for Donskoy now on the near boards. Hit exchange with Vlasic. Moves it over to the left. Martin skating in. Grab, shoots. It's off a skate. And it's cleared by Nashville just barely.
1: Oh, Jonas Donskoy had a tap and it just came in over in the air. He actually knocked that puck out of the air, Dan, as that puck from Martin came across from left to right.
0: We're down to the final seconds of the power play. No goal as Braun shoots one in. But the fans really showing their appreciation as they applaud that Sharks power play unit as they skate off the ice. Tierney, Spalding, and Wingles are back out there. No score in the first period. 11:23 remaining. As now it's back into the Shark zone. And a little pursuit there by Sissons. But he will successfully steal it from Brendan Dillon and hand off. Shot from the right circle there by Wilson right on. Save Martin Jones. He just calmly deflects it into the corner. Sharks couldn't clear. Bitetto on the point. Tries to set up the screen, but his drive was deflected up over the glass and out of play. And so we get a stoppage with 11:05 remaining in a scoreless first period. Shots 5-4, Brett, but lots of action.
1: Yeah, lots of action. Good power play from both units there, Dan. The first unit, really good minute and 5 seconds on that power play and dominated out there. Good puck retrievals. The second unit got a good opportunity. Paul Martin kind of centers it from left to right, hit Donskoy's, but a foot in the air, knocked it out of the air, and just couldn't direct it inside that empty net.
0: Mike Ribeiro steps out for the Predators with Forsberg and Smith going up against the Sharks top line of Thornton, Pavelski, and Hurdle. Predators will get the puck, shot by Ekholm. That's tipped by Joe Thornton. The puck goes up in the air and out of play.
1: Well, just previous to that, nice job by Barrett Jackman, the defenseman, kind of the third pairing, if you will, for Peter Laviolette's Nashville Predators. He took a hit over on that right side from Nick Spaulding, went D-to-D to Bitetto. A good wrist shot from Bitetto, then good block from the San Jose Sharks defenseman to knock that puck out of play.
0: 11:02 left on the clock. No score in the first. Face-off right side of Martin Jones. SAP Center at San Jose is the place, and this is game number two. The Sharks lead the series 1-0. I'm Dan Rusinowski with Brett Hedekin. Just very happy that you are with us here today as the Sharks get the draw around the boards. Pavelski is bumped there by Johansson. And he got a little piece of Thornton, too. And Thornton winced a little bit, uncharacteristic for him. But he's right back into the thick of things as the Predators regain the puck. On the left side of the neutral zone, Josi is able to fling one into the offensive end. It goes around the boards, back behind Martin Jones. Loose puck. Poke to the near side now, and Justin Braun's going to get there first, and he spins one clear. This will be icing, as that pass was a little bit too far for anybody off the stick of Braun.
1: Well, Johansson, Ryan Johansson, centerman for Nashville, trying to get his body going, goes after Pavelski on that on a good hit. Then, like you say, got a little bit of a piece of Joel Thornton as he was skating by as well. He's trying to do anything he can to get his body and his mind into this series so far. He's been pretty quiet.
0: He's been a pretty critical component of this Predators' drive to get to the Stanley Cup playoffs, and the way that their team is basically formulated with the departure of Seth Jones has been better for a team that Peter Laviolette coaches.
1: Definitely. He adds a lot more depth up front. They needed a centerman. They went out and got him.
0: Face-off won by the Preds in the Shark zone. Ekholm swings it underneath Braun's reach. There's Ribeiro to protect it. Centering as he turns in traffic. It was intercepted by Hurdle, but that was a dangerous play by Ribeiro. Thornton calmly moves it across the line, puts it off the skate of Hurdle, reaches for the puck as it deflects, but couldn't get it. And the Sharks will use the opportunity to make the line change quickly as the Preds skate to the Sharks' blue line. Pollock is already back on defense with Dillon. Pollock behind the net, checked there by Ribeiro, but he was able to protect it, spin it around the boards, and the Sharks got it out.
1: I like what Roman Pollock did there, Dan. He ate the puck. He didn't throw it away to somebody else. He just ate that puck and waited for help. He got it.
0: Now he streaks in to keep a clearing play in the Pred zone, but he put it off the skates of Forsberg and went up over the glass and into the crowd. So we've got a break in the action with 10 minutes, 13 seconds gone by, and a scoreless and very exciting first period of game number two. You're listening to the Stanley Cup Playoffs. This is the San Jose Sharks Radio Network. NHL news breaking that Washington Capitals defenseman Brooks Orpik has been suspended 3 games for interference on Pittsburgh's Olli Mata in that series out east. And that doesn't surprise you one little bit, does it?
1: Well, I didn't get a chance to see the hit yet, but I know there's been a lot of chatter about the hit, saying that it was one of those hits that you want to see taken out of the game of hockey. So I'll have to take a look at it and get back to us maybe in the second period.
0: All right. Face off to the left side of goaltender Pekka Rinne. Had I known you didn't see it, I wouldn't have mentioned it. Sorry about that.
1: That's okay. Take a look at it. We'll find out for our fans.
0: They'll drop it over to the left side of Rinne. Sharks win the draw. Burns the shot, deflected wide in front. The Preds are collapsing, getting in front of Pekka as much as they can.
1: How did he get that shot off?
0: I don't know.
1: An incredible play by Burns.
0: Down the right side, here's Fisher tripping over the stick of Ward. Play continues as it slides into the Sharks' end. Martin and Ward get it out on the left wing side. Donskoy, sensing the chance, skated for it, got a piece of it. It deflected back to his line mate, Joel Ward. Ward just methodically moving it up the left side of the ice. Dumped into the offensive zone. Predators want to elude him. Here's Wilson turning Burns down the left side for Nashville. He moves into the Sharks zone for a centering attempt, but that'll be knocked away by Donskoy and by Couture. Got hit pretty hard by Fisher on the far boards. Is Logan all right? He looks a little shaken up. He's on his way back to the bench. Ellis in there now for Nashville, trying to center it, but Burns blocked it, and the Sharks managed to clear it out. We'll keep our eye on Logan Couturis. Here's Chris Tierney weaving his way through traffic down the right side. Tried to make the move on the defensive winger there, Victor Arvidsson, but Arvidsson got just enough of him to cause the puck to turn back over. But now the Predators give it away. Tierney behind the net, drops it back. Wingles in front, Spalding the one-time chance. That hit something on the way in, and boy, Spalding paid for that as he got knocked to the ice. Wingles another chance, broke his stick as he tees up in the slot. So he's got to go back to the bench for another twig, and he's just going to head off, and the Sharks will get the line change begun. Tremendous pressure created by this line of Spalding, Wingles, and Tierney. On the right wing side now in the offensive zone, Tierney drops it back for Spalding. Gives to Vlasic, moves into the circle, puts it up in the air, but it's high and wide off the glass. Braun tosses it back toward the slot area, deflected away. Thornton and Hurdle stepping on with Pavelski. Hurdle on the left wing side, spins it all the way around the boards. Can Braun keep it in? Yes, on the right point. He reverses the puck, tip behind the net. Now it's Pavelski, loses on a check. It popped out and it went over the stick of Braun and out for Nashville. Now you can hear the response from the crowd here at SAP Center. They like the way the Sharks are playing. 7:40 to go in the first. There's no score, and the shots right now are 5-4 in favor of the Preds.
1: Pecorini just about gave that puck to Joel Thornton right in front of the net with nobody there. He was behind the net making a play right to the tape of Joel Thornton.
0: Now Martin Jones, almost to mimic Pekka, throws it off the boards. Predators will intercept. They keep it in. Shot by Josi from the point wide, and it deflects to Thornton, and he's out of the zone with it. Thornton to the red line, bumped there by Gostad. But the veteran for the Sharks teed up and chopped it into the offensive zone. That allows Coach Peter DeBoer to make another line change. Out of the ice step Carlson and Nieto on the wings, and there's Patrick Marteau patrolling the middle. Marteau applying the check, will eventually influence it away from Forsberg. And now Nieto bats it down, gloves it down, and skates to center ice. He's checked as he reaches the blue line by Josi, but he got it deep, and Marteau is in the forecheck as the Sharks make another quick change. Who's coming out of the ice? The Couture line. Couture, Donskoy, and Ward getting ready to step on. Good to see Logan back on the ice after that weird hit on the far sideboards. And now Couture wants the headman feed at center. He tips the pass from Ward back to Ward, moves in, shoots one. He had the angle from the right wing, but he missed the net. Now the Predators have a mini two-on-one, falling down to the ice, an uncharacteristic, unorthodox, spectacular defensive human Zamboni move by Brent Burns, knocks the puck away. And now we got a penalty coming up to San Jose, it looks like, as the puck is thrown into Burns. He touches it, and now with 6:22 remaining in this first period, we are going to have a Nashville Predators power play as a tripping call has been issued here at 13:38, and it appears that Joel Ward is the offending player for San Jose.
1: Well, Brent Burns not happy with Brad Meyer on that penalty call right there. It was just kind of a back check. Joel Ward coming back just finds the leg kind of behind the defenseman as they kind of clip legs. Brent Burns, as you said, mentioned there, Dan, a great individual play. Kind of goes down and slides. His stick is kind of trailing behind is what knocked that puck loose on that two-on-one.
0: I venture a guess to say that maybe one other NHL defenseman could do that. Maybe. Maybe not.
1: Sometimes when you go down and leave your feet, Dan, it's kind of a last-ditch effort. It was on that play. And I think the forward just ran out of real estate and finally hits the stick of Brent Burns and knocks it loose. But good play by Brent Burns. But I don't always like when a defenseman leaves his feet, but it worked in that case.
0: Now it's kind of like the shootout. The traditionalists hate it, but the fans love it. It's kind of the same thing. It was an unorthodox play, no doubt. We've seen it happen all year.
1: Yeah, he...
0: Some good, some bad.
1: He does it. No doubt about it. He'll go down there quite a bit, make a good play against him over aerial pass and breaks that one up.
0: Power play hockey here for Nashville as the Sharks penalty is on Joel Ward at 13:38 for tripping. The Preds were number 10 in the NHL during the regular season on the power play, but so far they're 2-for-28 in postseason play. Ellis slaps it toward the net. Wide. Partial deflection. Played by Vlasic up the boards. Carlson flicks it over the reach of Ellis and all the way down.
1: Really good job by Marc-Edouard Vlasic. Blocks that shot, then he protects the puck from James Neal. Gets it to Carlson. Carlson gets it down.
0: Minute 28 remaining on the Ward penalty. Here come the Predators on the attack. No score in the first. Johansson leads it across the line. Gave it away to Couture as he spun in the wards. It was a bit of a kind of a hope pass there by Johansson as Couture cleared it.
1: Well, three guys were closing down on Spalding. Braun finally kicks out to Couture. He gets it down.
0: And so now we're down to a minute 5 remaining on the Ward penalty. Yossi can do it himself. He's down the left wing side for Nashville. The offensively minded defenseman gains zone entry, dumps it behind the net, behind the boards, and Martin wins a battle, tried to clear on Smith, couldn't do it. And here's Yossi intercepting, firing the puck, put it in the air, and it went high and wide off the glass, might have been deflected. Craig Smith back in action tonight, puts it back to the point to Weber, to Yossi, to the far side, back for Weber, and the shot, good stop by Martin Jones, and there was traffic in front. Somehow Jones was able to not give up a rebound.
1: Well, Forsberg was right at the top of the paint, and somehow he found a way to get out on that top of the key there. Jones did on that shot from Weber, and because he cut down the angle, it comes right into him on that bomb from Shea Weber. No rebound there for Forsberg to cash in on. Good stop.
0: Faceoff dropped over to the left side of Martin Jones. Let's see. They have a play blown dead. A bit of a false start there as the centermen are kind of tossed out. So it'll be Smith for the Preds against Melker Carlson of Sharks Hockey. Carlson drew the puck back, but Sissons walked in, stole it, and the Preds have control on the power play. Far boards feed now. Smith in the slot shoots. That's a great blocker board save by Martin Jones. Rebound behind the goal into the left corner. Weber in deep, sends behind the goal line. A little check there by Pollock, knocks Sissons off the puck, and then Brandon Dillon put it off of his own teammate, Melker Carlson, but the puck did go all the way down.
1: Good job by Pollock to come in with a physical body check, popped it loose to Brendan Dillon, he gets it down.
0: And now we're down to 10 seconds remaining on the penalty to the Sharks, Joel Ward. Yossi moves in deep again, like a forward, he's in the right corner. Throws it back to Captain Shea Weber on the point, to Neal on the left side for a shot that deflected off bodies in front and went wide. Penalty is over. Ward's back on the ice. Here comes the attack for Nashville. A shot from the right circle by Neal. Deflected high and wide. Rebound picked up. Sharks have a 3-on-2 if they hurry. Here's Spalling now, throwing it up the boards. On the right wing side, gets it back from Ward. He's at the end of his shift. He will just shoot one in deep. And as Rene stops it back behind the Preds net, the Sharks will regain the puck, or at least the Predators now will, back behind the Nashville goal line. I started to say the Sharks were regaining the puck, but they are going to end up getting a fresh set of skaters on the ice. You know what I was talking about, I think. Meantime, Hurdle back behind the goal line in his own zone. Predators forechecking there with Yarncroke and Wilson, but the Sharks get it around with Hurdle's tip forward. And now Justin Braun uses his great skating stride to play it ahead. He's body checked hard, though, as he races for the puck there. Good job by Victor Arvidsson. Puck skitters free. Thornton digs it back in the Predators zone, back behind the net, throws it to the point. Braun back there was able to tip it forward. Grabbing it, Hurdle, under pressure by two Predators, is able to stick handle away. As he's body checked hard there by Ellis, he one-handed it back to Thornton. Great effort there by Hurdle at the end of his turn, but the Predators managed to intercept it and knock it back down.
1: Have a high hit on Ellis from Ellis on Hurdle, and Hurdle went off gingerly on that play.
0: And now the Sharks have completed the line change, and here's Marto. Good speed to center, cross the line, return pass now, and a give and go with Carlson behind him. But Marto reached back and grabbed it, exchanged with Burns now. Body check there by Anthony Bitetto as he carries it behind the Preds' goal line. And so Forsberg is able to pick it up and skate it up the left side. Philip Forsberg, outstanding performer for Nashville this regular season, has also continued that in the playoffs with chances. Nashville skates it out. Craig Smith on the ice. Teams changing on the fly. 2.5 to go in a scoreless first. Burns steps up to Craig Smith. Body checks him down to the ice, and that brings a response from the crowd here at SAP Center. Sharks skate from left to right. On the attack, Couture. Across the line, flicks it toward the goal. That's a scoop-up glove save by Pecorine, and Pekka is going to cover up with 2 minutes 20 seconds left in a scoreless and crazily exciting first period of Game 2 of this best-of-seven playoff series. It's the Sharks nothing, the Predators nothing. This is the Stanley Cup on the San Jose Sharks Radio Network.
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0: Best for the Cup in postseason play. 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You won't want to miss it. Faceoff right side of goaltender Pecorine. No score. First period, 2:20 to go. Shots 8-7 in favor of Nashville. Off the draw, battle between Ward and his old friend Shea Weber. And Weber, with got a little bit of help from Yossi, spun it around the boards, not out. Pollock holds it in on the right point. Ward grinds it out in the right corner, knocks it to himself, cycles it to Donskoy. Between the legs, behind the back, through the backhand pass to the slot, but it was blocked by a awaiting Nashville defense. And so there's a scramble and a scrum for it along the near boards on the rebound of that play. Donskoy and Ward are first to it. They work it loose. Polak held it in, but as he tried to dump it deep, he put it into the stick of Sissons, who cleared it back for Nashville. Short of icing. So the Sharks back to get it quickly. Couture run into there by Sissons, who seems to be taking challenges in Logan's direction. And it looks like he took a swing with a right hand in the back of the helmet as Logan starts to make his way back to the bench. The Sharks are the least penalized team in the NHL in the playoffs, and a lot of it is because of their discipline. Logan could have lost it right there, but did not do so.
1: Did a great job of holding his temper there on that play, no doubt. He had a good hit on Sissons, though, as a reverse check laid him on his back.
0: Meanwhile, back inside the Sharks zone, Tierney sends it around the left boards, not out. Kept in by the stick of Ellis. Behind the net, centering feed there for Wilson, and a point-blank shot is stopped by Martin Jones with about a minute five remaining in the period. The Predators continue their push, but Spalding tipped it away. 3-on-2 developing with a minute left. Tierney lead for Wingles down the right. Tierney driving the center lane as Wingles crosses the line, but his pass back is blocked by the stick of Ekholm. Loose in the left corner. Wingles first there. Went back to the point. Lassick the shot, knocked down. Spalding will keep it in play for the Sharks. Spun it around. Wingles couldn't handle a bouncing puck. We're down to 40 seconds left in the first period, and this line combination of Wingles and Tierney with Spalding has created a lot of energetic chances for San Jose.
1: That was a good 3-on-2. They just couldn't execute it on that shot from Tommy Wingles, just getting it back to the front of the net with guys driving there.
0: 25 seconds to go in the first period. Burns gets the pass from Martin on the right. Checked by Josi. Puck in the air, and it goes up over the glass and into the penalty box. In fact, it's one of the off-ice officials. Flicks it over the glass and into the stands for a lucky fan in row 4.
1: You talked about the Spalding Tierney Wingles line creating some offense. It was a really good play in the defensive zone. Nick Spalding kind of between his legs off the wall. That's what started that whole breakout and the 3-on-2, but Spalding really poised under pressure.
0: 18 seconds left in the first as the Predators win the draw and skate from right to left. They dump in from the neutral zone and go into forecheck. Forsberg bumped Pavelski. Now it's thrown toward the net from the right side by Arvidsson, but it got deflected away. Down to the final seconds of the first. Thornton weaves away from Arvidsson. 2 seconds to go. Just dumps into the offensive end. And that is how the first period is going to come to a close here at SAP Center today. A 0-0 tie at the end of one. Shots on goal 10-7 in favor of Nashville. That little differential all from the end push in the final seconds.
1: There's a turnover there down in the defensive zone. Joe Pavelski tried to take it behind the net and reverse it back to the defenseman there in the corner. He just overshot him. And that's where that shot was created from the right side wall from the Nashville Predators. Nonetheless, a little bit better puck management, I think, hopefully in store for the San Jose Sharks in the second period.
0: The only thing the Sharks are hoping as they go back to the dressing room is that those golden chances at open nets are not going to come back to haunt them. We'll find out. It's 0-0 at the end of one. And we'll be back on the San Jose Sharks Radio Network.
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0: Summary in the first period, no scoring for either side. Two penalties, one to Roman Josi for cross-checking at 6:24. The other to Joel Ward of the Sharks for tripping at 13:38. Both teams' penalty-killing units killed it off, and the shots were 10-7 in favor of Nashville.
1: We're looking at the hits as well, 19 hits for the Nashville Predators, Dan. Only 7 for the Sharks. I thought they passed up a few hits, no doubt about it. And usually in that first series, around that 19 or 20 mark in the LA series, and even last game, they had 19 hits in the first period. So definitely they could be more physical, the San Jose Sharks. And again, make the investment. These guys have played 8 games in 15 days, the Nashville Predators. They didn't make them pay a big enough price in the first. Hopefully they will here in the second.
0: Well, Martin Jones takes the nets to our right for the second period, and Joe Pavelski steps into the circle to go against Ryan Johansson. The puck is dropped. Pavelski wins the draw, and here come the Sharks. Pavelski up the right side gets the pass. He's bodied up immediately by Johansson, not once but twice, the second one knocking the Sharks captain down. But Pavelski is right back up as Thornton wins the battle on the boards for it. Went back to the point, and a shot there was blocked. Now on the left point, Vlasic the drive, knocked down in front. It'll be grabbed by Josi, and he will poke it forward for Nashville, and they will stride it out. Kalle Yarnkrok moves down the left wing against Braun one-on-one. He tries a little stutter step, throws it back behind the Sharks' net, and the Sharks have 3 back checkers there to get it. One of them, Tomas Hertl, spun it around. Very near giveaway pass there by Justin Braun with Shea Weber moving in. Predators do get it back, and here's Forsberg moving in for a shot on goal that's sticked aside by an ever-so-calm Martin Jones. Loose puck picked up by Couture. Sharks have changed the forward line. Couture has some room. He's up the left side of the ice. Sharks to center. Couture across the line, takes the shot, There's Ryan Ellis basically drawing Couture into that position and then reaching out with a stick and blocking the shot.
1: Yeah,
0: it's great.
1: Good bait in there from Couture, and then he gets a stick on that puck on the shot. Nice play by Ellis.
0: Back now inside the Shark zone. It'll be battled for in the right corner by Smith and by Ribeiro. They work it free from the Sharks D, but up the boards, there's Joel Ward to take it away from a pinching Ellis. Sharks can catch them. Here's Couture getting it from Donskoy. Moving in, save, rebound. What a stop by Rene. That was off the stick of Jonas Donskoy on what looked like a sure goal for the Shark sniper. Coming back the other way now, the Predators get as far as the Sharks line, but they can't do anything with it. San Jose just settling it down, and they'll get a line change, but listen to the response from the crowd on that double whammy from Logan Couture first and Jonas Donskoy second.
1: Boy, I'm going to tell you what, that's right now the save of the Stanley Cup playoffs on that one. It was a shot from the Couture, and then Jonas Donskoy followed up. He had an empty net, and it was a flick of that right pad that made the stop from Pekka Rinne.
0: Another save for Martin Jones on the left wing side, off the stick of Colin Wilson. Now the Predators go to the attack. A shot by Jackman is tipped in the air. That was a tough glove save for Martin Jones to make, as it was kind of fluttering in off that deflection in front, and somehow Jones grabbed it.
1: Yeah, Matt Nieto did a good job of getting in front of that shot from Barrett Jackman on that left side, Dan. It hit a stick and then flipped up in the air. But boy, what a play. Jonas Donskoy started. It was a quick pass. Logan Couture was slashing right down the middle, and he didn't dust it off. He just one-timed it into the middle, and that put Couture in on a kind of a partial breakaway. It was just him and Pekka Rinne. He gets the shot. Rebound kicks off to Donskoy. Followed it up, and then the right pad of Pekka Rinne made an incredible stop.
0: That puck was bouncing on Donskoy, and he was able to get it flat toward the near corner of the net. That's really hard to do. Off the faceoff, tipped on net there by Nashville. Good pat save by Jones. In front for Wilson, he stopped it. And now it's loose at the near side, and the Sharks will scoot away with it. Pavelski flicks to Vlasic, who's up ice. Vlasic on the right, crosses the line. Backhand shot right on from the circle. Scooped up there by Pekka Rinne. And this game is developing into quite a goaltending duel between the Sharks' Martin Jones and the Predators' Pekka Rinne.
1: That was a really good redirect right there in front of Martin Jones. He had to be sharp on that shot. It was a shot from Jackman, redirect from Johansson. Jones was sharp on the save.
0: Nothing the score. 17:39 to go in the second period. Pavelski steps onto the ice to take the draw to the left side of the Nashville goal. Gostad in there for Nashville. Let's see what they do here. Pavelski waits for the stick to go down, and Gostad's a good faceoff guy, won the draw there for the Preds. And so he'll get it back now, bumped by Thornton, stolen by Hurdle. The Sharks are back at the Nashville line, and Hurdle backhands in, but Pekka Rinne is good at handling the puck. He spins it up the left boards, takes a tricky hop, settled down there by Hurdle and Thornton. But Thornton is double-teamed on the far side by Arvidsson and by Sissons, so the Predators come up with the puck and skate from left to right. Salamaki, the third guy on this line, able to backhand one into the Sharks' territory. Gostad in there for checking now. Working it free to Sissons. Back to the point now, taken there by Josi. Throws it back the other way. Off the stick of Pavelski behind the Sharks' goal line, but Pavelski persevered, got it, and Hurdle barely cleared the center ice. Thornton's already changing. And the Sharks now putting some fresh skaters out there. 16:50 to go in the second period of game number two. Sharks nothing, Predators nothing. A little weird bounce came out in front. Martin Jones will grab that and hang on.
1: So far, the Sharks have been a little bit loose. Have you noticed that,
0: yes,
1: Dan, here tonight? Subtle little behind-the-back passes. They're not real sharp.
0: Little too cute.
1: They're not playing straight-line hockey and being more physical. And I just don't want that to get away from them. Hopefully, Pete DeBoer has noticed it as well from down there. Sometimes you might have to change a line or two to activate something here from San Jose. But right now, it's been loose. And you don't want that to catch you by surprise here if you're San Jose.
0: Part of that is because they've been getting hit by Nashville, too, as we talked about in the intermission. Off the faceoff, Predators setting up. Nashville's at the near side. Neal fighting hard against Vlasic one-on-one. How about Vlasic winning the battle, then poking the puck free back to his partner, Justin Braun. And Braun and Ward will get it out barely to center ice, but that's a pretty good back check there by Callie Yarncroke, who turned into Ward, stole the puck, and got it back to the D. And now here come the Predators, doing what they do best, flying down the wing. Across the line, it's Johansson. Drops off for James Neal. Turns to the circle and shoots. That's deflected wide. Might have gone off of Jones. Rebound near side. Angled clear there by Ward. Grabbed there by Tierney on the left side. He protects the puck from a breaking Jackman. Sends a backhand pass across the ice. He had Wingles there, but that's a good read by Philip Forsberg to get a stick in the way, intercept it, and get it out of danger.
1: Not a good decision there from Chris Tierney. A little backhand pass across the middle right to one of the most dangerous players in the Nashville uniform is Forsberg backchecking. I like this cutback on the wall here, Dan, but if that backhand pass across in the high slot there is not available, don't make it. Get that puck down low. Be smart with that puck, particularly when you're the fourth line of the San Jose Sharks. Play smart, do the little things right, and don't make those backhand hope passes in the middle of the ice.
0: In other words, tighten up. That's what you were saying earlier. As the faceoff to the right side of Jones. Tierney gets the drawback. Burns fights for it, poked at by Martin. Tierney has, and he banks it off the right boards and gets one out. That's a good job there by Ekholm to knock it down and spin it back the other way for the Preds. Down the left side comes Forsberg. Got by Burns, and Burns really dangerously fired the puck off of a tip toward his own net. It went just wide. And now an angle chance for Nashville goes on goal. That'll be stopped off Smith by Martin Jones, and a big scrum right in front of him as we get stoppage of play.
1: Well, another little play. They're just trying to throw pucks now to the front of the net. And that was Smith, who has been a good player tonight for Nashville, who had been out of the lineup. He had been injured, Craig Smith. And every time he's been out of the lineup, the four games in the Stanley Cup playoffs, first round and this round, they've lost all four. So that's a nice thing for, and it could be coincidence, but I'll tell you, showing what he's seen here tonight and watching him here tonight, he's added a definite offense of threat for Peter Laviolette's Nashville Predators.
0: It allows him to slot the players better. We've seen that happen so many times with the Sharks when Couture was out with an injury, for instance. Off the faceoff, Ellis sends a deliberate pass off the end board, Karam. Chipped toward the goal. Jones stopped that off the stick of Arvidsson. That was a set play by Ryan Ellis to try to confuse the Sharks. And now Wilson builds off that play. Getting the rebound, banked off the boards. Fisher the drive, save made. Tipped away by Melker Carlson to an open spot in the near corner. And Marteau tried to clear, couldn't do it. Kept in by Ellis. This is a good shift for the Predators. Turnover by Dillon behind the net. Centering feed off the stick of Fisher. That's because Carlson was defending so tightly. Marteau and Carlson work it free. Here comes Nieto to center. Across the line, dropped it back. Dillon shoots one. Deflected wide by the glove hand of Pecorine. Behind the Predators net on the rebound now. The Sharks are in there forechecking. What is Carlson going to do with it? He pokes it in the direction of Marteau. Couldn't reach it. And the Predators actually move it out. And to tell you the truth, that was a midst of a change. Thornton actually had replaced Marteau on that play. He is now back-checking into his own zone, and Thornton's the first to it in his own territory as the rest of the line changes for the Sharks. Dillon through center, had that chance a few moments ago. From the red line, shoots one in. Sharks have Hurdle, Thornton, and Pavelski on the ice, going up against Johansson, Neal, and Yarncroke for the Preds. Sharks in the neutral zone, rush for the puck. Hurdle gets it on the left wing side, winds up, shoots one in, but it's off a stick. And out of play, this is going to be interesting to see where they place this faceoff, probably just outside the Preds zone at the blue line.
1: Well, Ryan Johansson for the Nashville Predators has been really trying to be physical on Joe Thornton here tonight. Every time he gets near Joe Thornton, he's laying a body on him, trying to get under his skin. And I think just the opposite has to happen for the rest of this hockey game. Tomas Hertl, Thornton, and Pavelski have to start getting more physical. They're passing up hits. And usually when this team needs to get a little bit of fire on him, it's Joe Pavelski that provides a hit somewhere on this game. And he needs to do that here with 13:58 remaining.
0: Couture, Ward, and Donskoy are out there for the Sharks. Predators now changing as the Sharks get the draw back into their own zone. And Couture with it sends a long stretch play to Ward. Now to Donskoy on the right. Gains zone entry, flips it over to Ward. Poked at it with his stick. Burns is in deep. And he will grab in the right wing corner and stick handle away from Ekholm. What a pass by Burns back to the point. Martin the shot from the right side wide. Rebound off the glass. Settled there in the left corner by Ward. Sends back to Martin on the left point. Cross ice to Burns. Shoots one. Tip toward the net. Where is it? It's wide on the right corner boards. Couture sent it back to Burns. He shoots again. Blocked. Couture in the slot. Fires. Tip just wide by a Predator defensive stick. Loose in the left corner. There's Ward grinding it out for Sharks hockey. Ward goes one-on-one against Forsberg. Knocked down by Forsberg. And Philip Forsberg, good defensive play there, ticked it forward. And here comes Forsberg on a give and go. Down the right. Walks in, shoots one right on net. Good save there by Martin Jones. And he covers up. Breaking the action. This Stanley Cup playoff game is coming to you from SAP Center at San Jose. 13:02 left in the second. No score. This is the San Jose Sharks Radio Network. Make sure you're listening to each and every San Jose Sharks Radio Network broadcast all through the playoffs. Our next one will be game number 3 in Nashville. That'll be on Tuesday at 5:30. Back to action now. Here come the Sharks back behind their own goal line. Twisting and turning there. Nice forecheck by Johansson. Angle shot. That got deflected wide. Jones wasn't exactly sure where the puck was. It was in a pile back behind the net. But the Sharks work it free and they skate it out. A pass off the stick of Marlowe, recovered by Nieto, trailing the play. Nice little dish to Marlowe with the near side. He gets checked down to the ice. And it'll be picked back up by Neal, who lost it. Marlowe moving in from Nieto. Angle chance, high and wide, as Rinne came out to cut down the angle. Now Nieto, good shift for him. Able to backhand one behind the Nashville goal. Poked at by Marlowe the other way. Maybe not the best decision there.
1: No, Marlowe's just got to win that battle. He already had inside position on Shea Weber, and Shea Weber just pushed the puck away from him.
0: Now James Neal moves in against Justin Braun. After taking away the puck from Braun, Braun skated over and blocked a Neal attempt that was headed toward the net at the end of his shift. But now Braun is in a world of hurt as he's checked by two Predators. Gets it around Wilson and lifts it with Nieto's help down the ice. This will be icing as it crosses the Nashville Predators goal line. And so the desired change, I think, that the Sharks D wanted there is not going to happen here.
1: Yeah, looks like Peter Laviolette's going to make a change here. Craig Smith's going to come on the ice, and the whole forward line is going to change because Nieto's been tired. He's been out there a little while. Fortunately, Tierney is a rested soldier, and so is Tommy Wingles. But one tired body and two tired defensemen with Vlasic and Braun out there.
0: Big face-off to the left side of Martin Jones after this ice. Tierney, who talked about being in the middle of things and liking it in the playoffs in the face-off circle, wins the draw there from Yarncroke. And Vlasic will swing it out to center ice, but they lose possession, so the D has got to stay on. Predators skate from left to right. Yarncroke dumps it back into the Sharks' end. Vlasic back to get it. Backhands up the boards. Stopped there by Wingles. Lost it. Tierney poked at it. Recovered it. Lost it again. Taking it back. Yarncroke to the point. Slap shot there taken by Rivero. That is blocked by Vlasic. Vlasic near boards. Couldn't get it. Now it's in the right corner. The Sharks group is tired. Smith tries to center. Nobody gets it. Wingles tips it off the right boards and does get it out. Let's see what happens here. Sent back the other way by Nashville. Jones leaves it for Vlasic, who's had too long of a shift. Tries the long Hail Mary pass. Almost gave it away. Gets it back. And a pass goes off another stick of Hurdle. And the Preds move back in. So Vlasic is still on the ice with Braun. Finally, Hurdle able to poke out. And he almost gave it away. Coming back, though, Pavelski throws it up in the air. And it's over the glass in the neutral zone and out of play. And so we get a stoppage. That was a very tense moment for Vlasic and for Braun.
1: Yeah, not a very good shift all around. And then Pavelski out of sorts here tonight with Thornton and Hurdle. They're not really having a strong game here so far. That was just a puck on a stick. He can make that play every time, twice on Sunday. He just flips it up in the crowd between the red line and the blue line, trying to pass it over to Joe Thornton on the left side. Interesting play.
0: Well, we've got a 0-0 tie here in game 2. It is a very tight checking contest. The Sharks maybe not as hard as they'd like to be, but there's a lot of speed going on between these two clubs. Back to action inside the Preds zone. Thornton sweeps back to the right point. Burns was in deep, so Hurdle there keeping it in. Thornton fans on the puck, checked by Fisher. He backhands into the corner. Pavelski now goes against Weber. Pavelski gets it back to Hurdle, right circle. Beats to the point. Burns the shot high and wide with Pavelski knocked down in front by Captain Shea Weber, but play continues. Pavelski back on his feet, carries it behind the net, sent around the boards, but Burns is going to have to go back to center to get it. The Sharks line has to get on track here. Hurdle loses the puck. And the Preds move it out. Neal, with 6 shots in game 1, moves it across the Sharks line and trying to get himself into a shooting position, but lost it on the stick check. What's Hurdle going to do with it? Dishes off to Ward, who's on. Ward crisscrosses with Couture. Moves down the left, across the line, and looked onside to me, but the linesmen say no. Offside against San Jose. A break in the action. This Stanley Cup playoff game is coming to you from SAP Center at San Jose. With 9:57 to go in the second, the score, the Sharks nothing, the Predators nothing. This is the San Jose Sharks Radio Network. Welcome back to SAP Center at San Jose. So far, we've played just about half of this game. 9:57 to go in the second period, actually a little bit more than half. No score. Sharks and Preds all even in game number 2. Face off at the blue line. A lot of pushing and shoving going on with Carlson and Salamaki. And the puck gets by them, and the Preds able to dump it into the Sharks zone. Because now we have Gostad, Salamaki, and Sissons as the Rubik's Cube of line combinations changes for Coach Peter Laviolette out of Nashville. Sharks moving back the other way. Marlow, nice little maneuver on the defense on the far side, but as he maneuvered around Salamaki, he ran into Beteto's check and lost the puck, and so the Predators will get it back behind their own net without a shot on goal.
1: It was a good move there by Patrick Marlow, though. That was a good cutback. Opened up a little opportunity for San Jose, and then good pinch by Brendan Dillon.
0: Lines are changing for both teams now. As we said, Peter Laviolette has changed the composition of his lines a bit in the second. Here's Couture down the right, 3-on-2, moving in, shooting it. That's blocked by Beteto. Donskoy hustles back. Couture getting back in the middle of the ice. He gloves down a pass to the center of the surface, and the Sharks get the puck back. Ward down the left, moving in, shooting it, and I think that goaltender Rene got a piece of that and sticked it up into the crowd.
1: And now Beteto is trying to do a little extracurricular activities on Jonas Donskoy. He just skates away, and you're right. I think that went right off the mask of Pekka Rene. Good shot by Joel Ward. He came into the offensive zone, kind of backed into the defense or in the offensive zone because he had full control. It was onside, and then he doesn't panic with it. He just waits, takes a couple steps in, top of the circle, good wrist shot, waits for that traffic to get there. Got deflected out of play, but nonetheless, Joel Ward shows his poise again there on that nice play.
0: And so the faceoff to the right side of Pecorine. Sharks win it. Martin shoots it. Traffic in front, deflected high and wide.
1: A lot of shots being blocked right now from the Nashville Predators, Dan. They're doing a really good job of getting in front of pucks.
0: But the Sharks are a relentless pursuit kind of a team, and they will keep doing that all night long, and it won't bother them. They'll just keep at it. Nothing to score here in the second. Couture in four, checking on the rebound. Wilson will get it forward for Nashville. Yossi's up ice. Well, he's up ice ahead of the forwards all the time, and he makes a brilliant move on Burns, walking in with a backhand shot. That's a great save by Martin Jones with 8:22 remaining in this second period. Coming back the other way, Donskoy runs into Weber as he turns away. That could have been a vicious check, but Weber held up. Yossi still up ice. He gets a long lead at center, but he's checked away up the Sharks' blue line, and here comes Vlasic the other way. Gets by Ribeiro. Now he gets by Wilson. Vlasic moving into the zone, shooting it, and how about Yossi getting back and getting his stick on that after he was up ice the whole shift? Yossi now angles it over to the near boards. Out to center ice. Vlasic intercepts. The give to Tierney. And he shovels it into the right wing corner boards, but the Predators are there and they aren't checked.
1: Too easy on Roman Yossi. He's dead tired. Nobody takes a physical body check on him. He can hardly get to the bench.
0: Down the left side come the Preds. Shot on goal from the left wing side, and Martin Jones, sensing some trouble, stops that shot from Ribeiro and just clamps down and holds on.
1: Well, you mentioned it. What a save by Martin Jones there. Roman Yossi just toe drags it through Brent Burns there. Gets in on his backhand and a little backhand shot. Good save by Jones. Off they go the other way, the San Jose Sharks, and that was Vlasic then leading the rush the other way. Two defensemen getting up and down the ice.
0: The crazy thing about Yossi was he was up ice, and I thought he was just going to sort of hang out up there, and he was the first guy back to make a defensive play.
1: And he was hanging out in between the red line and the blue line in the offensive zone, and all of a sudden there he was back, made a nice play defensively.
0: Now they're off the ice, and now the second unit for Nashville out there, Ellis and Ekholm. And off the faceoff, Ekholm got the shot to the net. It was blocked. Sharks cleared it, but Ellis settles it down, goes to Smith on the right, makes a move on Burns. Burns, a right defenseman on the left side of the D right there with Martin in front of the net. Now Burns moving back to his side as Joe Thornton picks up the puck, turns in his own zone, lost to Gostad, and the Preds keep it in. A drop, Gostad from Forsberg, shot wide. Rebound chipped out very calmly by Hurdle. But this top line of Thornton, Hurdle, and Pavelski is just maybe a smidge off timing tonight.
1: They are, and then they got to get back to hitting, being physical. Like right there, Joel Thornton could have finished Ellis easily and doesn't.
0: It's back in the Shark zone again. Dillon sensed the check was coming from Salamaki, so he let the puck go, and Salamaki basically hit the boards. Now the Sharks move back in. Weber against Martel. Martel fell down as he's checked by Weber, but he kept the puck going forward behind the net. Unfortunately, though, that's where Ryan Johansson cradles it, and the Predators able to move it out with some help from Salamaki. Back to the Sharks' line it goes. 6.5 remaining in the second. Still no score in game two. Marto at center winds up and slaps it as he reaches the blue line, but Weber deflects with a stick and puts it out of play. Patrick Marto probably was figuring, why not? Might as well take it from the blue line from 60 feet out to see if I can get something past Pecorine.
1: Good job by the Sharks defenseman. Marc-Edouard Vlasic kind of pulls the puck back on a tired forward line from Nashville, kind of stretches him out, gives it over to Braun. He takes a couple of good strides up the right side, finds that seam pass over to Marlow. But these are the types of things, even though it hasn't been a real crisp solid hitting game yet, Dan. They're doing little things here. They're making the Nashville Predators play 200 feet, getting pucks deep, and that'll pay dividends.
0: Off the draw, Dillon the drive, save Pecorine, and he doesn't know where the rebound is. He hopes it doesn't trickle through, and it doesn't. He's able to hang on.
1: Good little wrist shot there from Brendan Dillon. He didn't waste no time of winding up. It was just a quick snapshot through that traffic. It looked like it was going through the arm and the body of Pecorine. He just squeezed out on it, Dan. You're right. I think he was looking behind him. He gave a little glance, didn't he? And it was lodged in his body somewhere.
0: So he probably was thinking, it's not there. I'm not going to move because if I move, it might go in. And it didn't. Off the draw. Donskoy wins a battle. Banks it off the right boards in the corner to Pollock. Winds up, shoots wide. I think he was deliberately shooting it wide. They're looking for a deflection in front. Sharks try to cycle in the corner, but Couture's pass intercepted. Off a skate. Donskoy turns and shoots, and it's blocked by Weber.
1: Really good block there by Weber. That puck pounced right out to Donskoy there in the high slot. And just got a good

0: Off run. Our next one will be in Music City, Nashville, Tennessee, Tuesday at 5:30 Pacific time with game number 3 coverage. It begins with Sharks warm-up, follows up with Coach's Chalkboard with Peter DeBoer, and after that, the play-by-play in the first period. And you know the atmosphere in Nashville will be just as exciting as it is right here. The Sharks nothing, the Predators nothing. Shots 22-12 in favor of the Predators. That means the Predators have 12 shots on goal in the second period, and the Sharks only have 5. Off the faceoff, Thornton and Johansson getting together there, and Thornton really bumping into Johansson, challenging him a little bit here. As Thornton is making an extra effort to get a little physical, he must be listening to your friendly neighborhood color commentator in the Sharks radio booth. Meantime, the Sharks get the puck as a result. Sent forward by Hurdle of Pavelski. Down the left, he comes across the line, puts on the brakes, throws to the right. Here comes Braun in front, off the stick of Hurdle in front, could not pull the trigger. But the hit from Joe Thornton, the key to this whole shift right now, as the Sharks getting back defensively. Braun hitting Yarncroke over into the boards as the Preds move back into the Sharks zone. Looks like Johansson worked it free, got it back. Little angle shot for Neal, save made there by Martin Jones. And the rebound behind the net, and San Jose is able to bank one out. Spawning on the ice on the change, poked it forward, trying to get it to Pavelski. Stopped by Jackman. The Sharks had better get back here defensively, but hold on. We get a whistle. 2 minutes on the ice, perhaps.
1: And this is all because of Nick Spaulding doesn't get the puck deep, Dan. That's just a bad play.
0: Against San Jose.
1: Yes, you've got to get that puck deep. He kind of flicks it with his wrist, and it doesn't go down. They pick that puck off, and now it looks like there's the too many men call right there. San Jose's going to have to kill a penalty now. And that's just that. Those are the things you can't make those mistakes in a playoff game. You've got to make sure you get that puck deep in the corner. And I talked about that as one of my keys here tonight, is good, those good neutral zone decisions right there. And that was not a good decision. Nick Spaulding couldn't get it deep. Turnover, ends up too many men.
0: So Jonas Donskoy will skate over to the penalty box to serve that bench minor to the Sharks. Too many men on the ice. Those little things that can decide games in a playoff series. Think about the missed opportunities from open nets in the first, and now this penalty in the second. Power play for Nashville. They've got the puck on the left side, the Sharks zone, after winning the draw. Forsberg gets it back to Weber, moves to his right, throws to the right circle to Yossi, who backskates to the near boards. He's watched by Ward and by Burns. Yossi tosses to Weber, now to the left, and Forsberg one times with Gostad in front, deflected away by a combination of Jones and the D in front. Now Yossi, a slapper save. Rebound in front, a blocked shot. Is that Joel Ward who dropped down to the ice and blocked that? Really taking one for the team, and Forsberg actually broke his stick on the play. Can the Sharks get it out? They hustle forward as the puck skips to the near boards. Predators hold it in. It's loose at the near sideboards now. Sharks can't clear it out. Gun behind the net. Forsberg put it back off the stick of Yossi, and it's out of the zone, and Ward can get off the ice.
1: Right, really nice shift from Joel Ward. Blocking shots, just keeping it in his body there, killing time, taking shots to the head. Really nice shift there from Ward.
0: Sharks clear it all the way down. Now they'll get a full change. The Predators putting out their second power play unit with a little less than a minute remaining on that penalty to the Sharks bench for too many men on the ice. We've got no score in game number 2. And here come the Predators out of their own zone. Led there by James Neal. He's got full stride at center. He throws on the right to Johansson, who moves into the Sharks zone on the boards. Throws it across the rink. Tipped back by Fisher to the point. Weber exchanges, Ellis, and then slaps one toward the net, wide of the goal, and it bounces off the corner boards and out.
1: Boy, Ellis had a really good opportunity to pull the trigger there, and for some reason he went back to Ekholm, who then gave it back to Ellis, and he finally pulled the trigger. Boy, he's got to pull the trigger on that first time. Really good scoring chance, but fortunately he didn't take that opportunity.
0: When you're on the power play, you want to be trigger happy, not trigger shy, as here comes Johansson for the Preds into the offensive zone. Down to about 14 seconds left in the Nashville power play. Fisher gave it away. Good battle win by Nieto. He gets it back from Carlson, and here he is down the right. Across the line, lead pass, Vlasic shoots one. Great stop by Pecorine. Deflects it behind the goal line. What a play by Nieto to start it, and Vlasic very nearly finished it off. Now the penalty is over.
1: Good job by Martin Jones telling Brendan Dillon he's got time with that puck behind the net. On that dump-in, Vlasic had gotten all the way up, and Dillon was the only guy back.
0: Now Ward reaches for the puck at the blue line and backhands in. Donskoy, full head of steam, hammers Yossi in the corner. Now it's free. Worked loose there by a combination of both Ward and Donskoy. Donskoy slides one back to the point, and Dillon lets go a hard blast that's kicked out by Pecorine. Rebound put back by Nashville. They move up the right boards, led by Yarncroke. Diagonal pass. This could be a

0: Chance moving in. It's Wilson, but his bouncing shot toward the net got blocked by Pollock, and the Sharks will knock it out.
1: Too many men.
0: Too many men against Nashville. Romeo's, Josi is actually jumping into the Sharks
1: he's
0: bench.
1: He's in the Sharks bench.
0: He actually jumped into the Sharks bench to try to avoid a too many men on the ice penalty. But they're going to get it.
1: Good job by the linesman there on that call, Dan. They were right on it. They noticed right away there were six guys on the ice. The puck had come up right along the bench where Josi was trying to get off. And this is where Roman Josi plays so many minutes, Dan, that he gets worn down and can't even get to the bench hard. And because of that, he had to jump in the Sharks bench. Linesman picked up on it. Now Sharks power play.
0: But you can't do that.
1: No, absolutely not.
0: You can't jump into the other team's bench and say, hey, I was off the ice. I just forgot what team I played for.
1: And Roman Josi, nothing he could do about it on the play. Both guys were right there as that puck come up that right side wall as he was trying to get to his bench.
0: The only guy who could say that is Joel Ward. He used to play for Nashville.
1: He's gone to both benches in the past, but no doubt that was a power play now here. Let's see if this power play unit can get going here and get this team fired up.
0: Burns shoots off the faceoff, hit Thornton in front along with Weber, and it deflected wide. Sharks pick up the rebound, though. The last five-on-five shift, Joe Thornton had a burr under his saddle, was throwing his weight around, and that got the Sharks engaged. Let's see if it carries over to the power plays. The Preds able to clear to center. Burns knocks it in. It went through Pecorine around the boards. Can Marlowe get it? He feeds it back, but Couture can't play the pass. Couture does get it back now to Thornton. Thornton now to Burns. Winds up, slaps it on that save rebound. Couture, score! What a great time for the Sharks power play to get going as Logan Couture finishes it off. No chance for Pecorine after he stopped the first shot from Burns from the point. And Couture gets his fourth goal of the playoffs and 22nd of his Stanley Cup career. The Sharks lead 1-0 with 1:24 to go in the second period of Game 2.
1: Well, I love Brent Burns, just the ability to change this game on a dime's notice. Starts to fire the puck from the point. He activates mentally, physically, getting pucks there. Takes that first shot, hits Joe Thornton, gets back out to him, wastes no time. That puck is on his stick, and it goes right to Pecorine. Can't handle the rebound. There's Logan Couture to cash in on it. So now Burns with his ninth assist of the Stanley Cup playoffs. Logan Couture, very nice goal there to pick up that. That's his fourth goal in the playoffs. And another power play goal now for the San Jose Sharks, and now you look at the Nashville Predators have given up a power play goal against in the last five games. And that's something that you don't want to get in the habit of in the playoffs.
0: No, and the Sharks are gaining confidence. And again, I go back to that physical shift for Joe Thornton starting to turn things around for San Jose's fortunes. They score on the power play. Couture's fourth from Burns and Thornton. And the Sharks have a 1-0 lead. San Jose dumps the puck into the offensive zone, and Tierney is hauled down behind the net by Ekholm, but he's back on his feet with a minute to go in the period. Back on the point, shot by Braun, blocked. Tipped in by Vlasic behind the net. Tierney hustles forward to the right wing corner. He'll carry it up the right boards. Rolls one to Vlasic. He barely kept it in, pardon me, Braun. And he tried to throw it forward, but it got deflected back the other way. Hard to handle a rolling puck, but Braun made his best effort to do so. Meanwhile, the Predators get it back and dump into the Shark zone with 34 seconds left in the second. Sharks skate from right to left. Couture kind of shying off there as he pokes it forward against Josi. Ward going into the right corner to grind for it. Now Donskoy pokes it behind the net. And Jonas Donskoy is giving chase from behind the goal to the near sideboards as Josi tries to clear. Couture kept it in. Here's Donskoy shooting it from the left circle. That's a pad save easily made by goaltender Pecorine. 10 seconds to go in the period. Sharks want to keep the pressure on, but the Preds get it back behind their own goal line. So the Sharks will change quickly, and the final 4 seconds will tick off to a large, resounding round of applause from Sharks fans here at SAP Center. The horn sounds, and that power play goal by Logan Couture at 18:36 of the second is the difference right now, along with, oh yes, some pretty strong goaltending from Martin Jones on the other side of the ring.
1: No doubt about it. That's 6 goals now in 5 straight games against the Nashville Predators on the power play. They've given up 6 goals the last 5 games, and that's something that if the Sharks can continue to take advantage of opportunities on the power play like they did there, really off the foundation of Brent Burns' shot. Takes the first one, hits Joe Thornton in front, but he He doesn't get frustrated with that. Goes right back to what's been working all season long, Dan, and shoots that very next time that puck is on a stick. And he doesn't waste any time. He gets it before players can get in the shot lane. He gets it back to the front. And because of that quick shot, Pekarinen can't get set. Rebounds there. Couture cashes in.
0: And you know, it wasn't the first time that Pekka thought the puck might have gone behind him. This time it went off to his right just a little bit while he was confused as to where it was, with him not being able to control it the way Jones has been doing it. Couture had that opportunity to get opportunistic.
1: Well, he started it behind the net. Logan Couture got that puck and settled the puck down.
0: He recovered it.
1: Gave it over to Joe Thornton. Joe Thornton waited for Brent Burns to skate backwards just enough to get enough wood on that and enough momentum to get that back to the front of the net. And Couture, just after dishing it off to Thornton, went right to the front of the net. And that's where he found that nice, juicy rebound and cashed in on it.
0: We've got a whale of a game two underway here at SAP Center at San Jose. After the second period, the score is the Sharks 1 and the Predators nothing. Shots on goal in the second period. Nashville had 15, a two-period total of 25. And the San Jose Sharks had 9, a two-period total of 16. And now we've got the third period coming up in a few minutes on the San Jose Sharks Radio Network.
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0: Game number one, the Sharks were down 1-0 and scored 5 times. Right now it's the exact opposite scenario. San Jose with that power play goal by Couture at 18:36 of the second from Burns and Thornton has the 1-0 lead, and they want to shut the door and look for some insurance. Martin Jones has been brilliant in the nets, 25 saves after two periods of play, including 15 in the second period alone. But the one he made on Roman Josi late in the second period is one that we'll remember for a while.
1: Oh, yeah, that was a great move around Brent Burns. He looked like he was going to shoot it, and he faked that shot, skated another stride, and then tucked it through the skate and the stick of Brent Burns, cut to the middle on a backhand little play. Jones stood strong on the play, on the save.
0: Faceoff dropped at center ice. Jones in the nets to our left. Sharks get the draw and move it back into their own zone. And it's spun around by Vlasic. Fed to the near sideboards. Not out. Josi is all over the ice, as he is every time the Sharks play the Preds. But he gave it to Pavelski this time. Pavelski leads a good first pass out. And Hurdle skates through the middle of the ice. Dumps into the offensive zone and heads right into forecheck. Put the pressure on Captain Shea Weber, but that's where Weber's really good. He bends and didn't break. He just threw it around the boards and got it out.
1: And a good finish check right there on James Neal from Joe Thornton. And that's what you like to see earlier in the third period here. Joe Thornton and Pavelski being physical.
0: Once again, Joe Thornton trying to arrive very quickly and in ill humor. As right now, it's in the offensive zone for the Sharks. Line change. Donskoy and Ward out there with Couture. Couture makes the defensive play in the neutral zone and knocked it free. But it ricocheted back to a very mobile Ekholm. He got to the Sharks' line, but a good hip check there by Burns knocked Ekholm right into the boards.
1: Ekholm didn't even see him coming, and Burns came with that rear end of his. When he hits you with it, boy, he can leave a mark.
0: Ekholm in the neutral zone, though, to his credit, staying right in there, getting the puck back and backhanding it forward. And now it's in the Sharks' zone again, and Burns throws it up the near boards. But Craig Smith back in the lineup tonight, knocked it down, left it for the always dangerous Philip Forsberg. And Forsberg tried to twist around two players. Now the Sharks lost it. Ellis winds up and shoots, and a good save by Martin Jones. Underrated stop with Ribeiro in front providing a partial screen.
1: No doubt about it. That's a big stop right there. And again, Sharks getting loose there in the defensive zone. Look like two defensemen there, Paul Martin and Burnsy, just kind of turned the puck over.
0: Meanwhile, the Sharks back in the neutral zone bat the puck down. Carlson on the right side shoots one in. Line change coming. Carlson's on his way back to the bench already. Very, very efficiently getting off the ice while Tierney and Spalding move into forecheck while fresh skaters come on. Wingles now into the zone. Gets bodied hard by Fisher, but Wingles took the check and made the play. Walked behind the net. Got bodied up by Ellis, but he kept it going. He's got the puck. He turns and shoots from the left circle. Stick save made by Pecorine. That's a good effort by Wingles.
1: Really good shift so far from Tommy Wingles being physical.
0: And down the left side, though, come the Preds. 1-0 Sharks in the third. Wilson circles around Dillon. Cuts back behind the net. Arvidsson with the shot. That's blocked. And jumping up, here comes Tierney. 3-on-2 San Jose. Tierney tried to backhand it ahead. Blocked by Weber. He wasn't fooled by Tierney's look to the right and throw to the left. Now the Sharks stopped on the 3-on-2. They get the Hurdle line back out there. Hurdle in the offensive zone. Lost it, though. And it's cleared all the way down by Nashville. That's Wilson getting it the length of the ice. Icing against the Predators. And that line for Thornton, Pavelski, and Hurdle just jumping on, so they'll probably stay out there.
1: Another turnover there. Chris Tierney, I can see his idea there, and it was a jumping up in the play. Roman Polak going to his right, and he decides to throw it back to the left on a backhand saucepan. It gets picked off, and off they went the other way. Fortunately, a couple defensemen jumping on the ice for San Jose stopped that little outnumbered situation.
0: 1-0 Sharks off the faceoff, controlled by the Preds. They move it around and get it out to center ice to relieve some pressure. Sharks fire it right back in, but Pecorine way out of his net, playing the puck ahead of the goal line in the corner.
1: Wow.
0: Sharks could have taken advantage of that, but Hurdle didn't get there in time. Instead, the Predators escape. They throw one back into the Sharks zone. Martin got tripped up there, no penalty called. Got the puck ahead anyway, did a great job on one knee, fed it out of the zone. Neutral zone play now. Knocked down by the Sharks. Thornton holds it. Flicks to the right. Here's Jonas Donskoy moving in. Knows the hit is coming from Josi. He takes it. He accepts it. Finally loses on the stick check. And the Predators grab it, and they're able to move it out.
1: Joel Ward, good finish check on Salamaki there. That's what you got to do, hit for hit. If they're going to hit Donskoy from Roman Josi, somebody else has to answer. Joel Ward, the veteran, does there on that play.
0: We've got 16:20 remaining in the third period. Sharks 1, Predators nothing. Game 2 at SAP Center at San Jose, and everything is in the balance. Neutral zone glove pass there by Paul Martin will be blown dead. And so we've got time to tell you that they have changed the scoring of that Couture goal. He still gets his fourth of the playoffs, but Joe Thornton ends up with no assist. They end up giving it to Pavelski and Burns.
1: Did Pavelski got a little tip of that as it was going through? That's probably why Pekarene couldn't handle that shot, that quick shot from Burns. And I thought maybe looking at that replay that it might have been a little bit of redirect there. And sure enough, Joe Pavelski, anywhere he's in the radius of his stick length, I'm telling you what, he can get a stick on it.
0: There's only one thing to describe him in that department. He's the best there is.
1: Maybe the best I've ever seen.
0: Back to action. Good little pass ahead by Vlasic. Here's Hurdle down the left, walking in, shooting one on net. Marine had trouble handling it with Thornton and Pavelski in front. But finally, the big goalie for the Preds gets the glove hand on it and hangs on.
1: I'm not sure what Ryan Johansson's thinking there, trying to punch Joe Pavelski up high. And Joel Thornton lurking around, taking a look at writing down the number of Johansson again, who we actually went after him in the second period. And I got a feeling it'll continue here in the third.
0: Now Pete DeBoer pulling off that Thornton line.
1: And now Johansson hits Dillon as he's going off the ice.
0: Oh, boy. So Johansson obviously is being an agitator here in this third period, trying to get his team going. The Sharks leading the Predators by the score of 1-0, but San Jose's got to maintain their discipline and not get distracted by that, but respond to it when the hit is there.
1: No doubt. Hits there, you got to take it.
0: Off the draw, Dillon shoots one toward the net, deflected by Marlowe wide. Ellis back to get it, right corner of his own zone. Throws it behind the net. Ekholm is there for the Predators, and he will just wait there, and Nashville will get some fresh skaters on up front.
1: Putting Johansson right back on the ice.
0: Johansson on, along with Yarncroke and Neal. They get the pass stretched ahead into the zone, but the Sharks dish that aside without too much trouble. But Marlowe's feed, Carlson's going to end the icing call.
1: Really,
0: that would
1: hustle.
0: Have been icing, but he hustled to the puck. And that's at the end of his shift, too. But Predators will move it out. Sharks don't take advantage of that play. Instead, here comes Johansson against Marlowe one-on-one. Puts on the brakes, turns away, tries to throw in front. There's Nick Spalding to get a stick on it, intercept. Three-man attack for the Sharks. Is Spalding from center. Drives one on net. Played by Rinne. Knocked the puck down. Tried to feed it out himself. Couldn't do it. But the Predators have possession as the ever-elusive Forsberg goes back to gain control for Nashville. And he spins around with Beteto's help. And Ribeiro at center throws on the right. Long shot by Smith right on. Save made by Jones. Bit of a rebound there. The Sharks scoop it aside but don't clear it out. Knocked down by Josi to Forsberg. Centers in front for a breaking Smith. Martin poked it aside. Spalding couldn't clear it, but there's Tierney to back him up, grab the puck, and lift it out. Predators get it back. 14:40 remaining in the game, at least in regulation. Sharks 1, Predators no score. It's great to have you with us here. I'm Dan Rusinowski with Brett Hedekin. Little chase for the puck, lifted down the ice by Burns. It's going to be icing against San Jose. He was trying to send Jonas Donskoy down the ice with it, but Predators defenseman and captain Shea Weber read that pretty well.
1: Boy, and instead of the pinnacle, the hard pinnacle ball, if he would have used the Bellotta, that puck would have made a stop in the neutral. That would have been a two-on-one with Donskoy and Ward, and off they would have went on that play. But, boy, Johansson got away with a hook on Patrick Marlowe. Marlowe, good defensive play on Johansson. He turned over, and then Patrick Marlowe took off down that right side, and Johansson was skiing behind him. No call there on the play.
0: Skiing is not allowed in the game of hockey. Is off the faceoff. Sharks get called for icing on the play. There's a little bit of a toe going on there.
1: That is, and boy, that's the game has changed a lot. Remember when I came in league in 92, you could just hook onto a guy. Lasso right around in the defensive zone. I just quit getting up in the ice because it just didn't matter.
0: Well, it was lassoing a guy. That's Western-style hockey, right? That's roping and riding.
1: You can't obstruction now has really helped the game and speed the game up big time.
0: Off the faceoff, poked out really by the Predators themselves so they don't get a sustained attack in the offensive zone. Instead, they backskate to their own territory, and Ellison Ekholm will move it out right to left. Sharks lead 1-0 in game two. Here's Ekholm on the attack to the Sharks line. Throws on the right. Wilson goes to the backhand shot from the right wing circle. And it was turned aside by Jones. Went high and wide. Rebound picked back up. Near boards. Kept in by Fisher. Centering play. Wilson got it in front to Arvidsson, but he one-timed it wide with Donskoy on the pursuit defensively. I think Donskoy might have forced that puck to go wide the way he went after that.
1: That puck was a foot from being in the offensive zone, and they kept it in. The Nashville Predators almost created a scoring chance.
0: Now here are the Sharks the other way. Pavelski drops for Thornton on the right. Delays, gets some time. Checked by Josi. Thornton reaching. Triple team there. Dillon stepping up and nailing Johansson. That's a nice payback. Johansson coming back. And a good hit back there by Brendan Dillon. And it goes up a little high right to the face of Johansson. Neal is stepping over to Dillon to have a word. Linesman in between. Dillon looks like he's going to get a penalty. As now Dillon is yelling at Johansson as if to say he embellished.
1: Well, it was a high hit from Dillon. No doubt about it. He's going to go to the box. Let's hope his men can kill this penalty off for him.
0: 1-0 Sharks. That was right in front of the Sharks bench. We'll be back with the Nashville Power Play next on the San Jose Sharks Radio Network. Penalty on Brendan Dillon for roughing at 6:34. The Predators go right to work with a shot to the net. Save Martin Jones. Weber exchanges with Josi. Shoots and it's tipped off of Vlasic. That hit Vlasic. He is down and he is hurt. The puck is out of play, but Marc-Edouard Vlasic is crumpled to the ice in terrible pain after blocking that shot from the left point from Weber.
1: Oh, man. I just really hope it hit his helmet. And the trainer, Ray Tuff, down there right now. He's got his arm around Marc-Edouard. He's down on both knees and both hands, and he's moving. He's standing up now.
0: Looks like he's okay.
1: Oh, man. Are you kidding me? And it was a Shea Weber bomb that came in hot, and it got deflected, and it was already on its way up skyward, up north, up high, head high, and it hits him right square in the head. And I don't see any blood coming down from his head, so maybe he got his head down just in time as that puck started coming in, and it was hit off of Spaulding, and Spaulding went down on the one knee.
0: Did that hit the visor, or did that hit the very square on the helmet?
1: It hit the visor.
0: Wow.
1: Thank goodness he wears a visor. Oh.
0: That's why it's a rule in the league now for anybody coming into the NHL.
1: That would have ended his career, I'm telling you right now. That would hit him right in the eye.
0: A sigh of relief for everybody on the Sharks' side. San Jose continues to kill the penalty. They get the play back from Nashville and shoot one all the way down. Minute 14 left on that penalty on Brendan Dillon. Sharks going with Burns and Martin defensively. Up front, it's Carlson and Tierney. A couple of sets of young legs. Forsberg moving in with Smith and Neal. Josi and Weber on the points. Josi with the puck, tosses to the left circle. There's Forsberg along the boards, checked there by Tierney, but backhanded it, kind of forced it there because Tierney angled it, and it came back out to center.
1: Two bad turnovers in this power play from Forsberg. One, he tries to go dangle one-on-one. I got a guy, you're not going to beat Paul Martin, the veteran, on that play, and then he tries to be fancy there and shoots it out of his own, out of the offensive zone.
0: Here comes Johansson down the right, across the Sharks' line, throws it across the rink, deflected by Ward's stick, came back to the point. Ekholm and Weber keep it in. And Weber couldn't handle the bouncing play, just chopped it down the boards. Play continues. Nice play by Ward against Ekholm to deflect his pass out of the zone. 20 seconds to go on the penalty on Dillon. One last change for the PK guys. Couture and Spaulding are out there for San Jose. Couture pressuring Ekholm inside the Sharks' end. He went cross ice, shot the right point there, taken by Ellis, poked away, and the Sharks break out 2-on-1. Here's Couture down the right. He's got Spaulding breaking in. There's the play. Spaulding tips it out of the air. On net, great save by Pekarinne at 8:35 of the third.
1: Pekarinne is giving his team right now a chance to stay in this hockey game. 2-on-1. Logan Couture picks up that play. There's an offside here. There's a whistle, but off they went on the two-on-one. Nice saucer pass over the stick of the defenseman, and it was beautiful little redirect from Nick Spaulding, and it was a push from left to right. Pekarinen making a huge stop shorthanded.
0: That was absolutely, stupendously gigantic on the part of Pekarinen, because it keeps the score 1-0 in favor of the Sharks, and Nick Spaulding, the former Predator, has to really be commended for the way that he was able to get that shot out of the air with such velocity toward the net in the right spot.
1: Well, you remember last series when Roman Polak didn't block the shot. If you're going to let a guy get in behind you, Dan, on the penalty kill, you can't not block the shot. There, the guy was behind him at all costs. You've got to block that shot. He does. It hits off his shin pad. It goes out to Logan Couture, and he chipped it over Shea Weber, and off they went on the racetrack and on a two-on-one.
0: 11 minutes, 19 seconds left in the third. It's back to full strength for the Sharks. The penalty on Dylan Long over. And they still lead 1-0 in game two. They have the Thornton line out there with Polak and Dylan on D. And the Predators with the puck lift one in the air. Glove down there by Dylan. Would have been a hand pass, but the Predators grab it. And here comes Yarncroke. Into the Shark zone. Diagonally stick handling to the near boards. Backhands behind the San Jose net. Hardworking Victor Arvidsson is there with Wilson. Arvidsson to Wilson behind Polak. Wilson gathering it in the right corner. He's looking for Polak to go hit him, and then he lost the puck, trying to center it, but Yarncroke poked it away. Behind the net, Arvidsson sends back to the point Josi. Josi pressured immediately there by Tomas Hertl, who steals the puck away. Tomas Hertl rushing down the right side for the Sharks, protecting it on Josi, turning in a clockwise direction away from Josi in the zone, drops for Thornton rink wide, gloved down by Hertl, who's in front of the net, but he couldn't get the shot away because of Yarncroke's D. Yet Hertl wins the battle, sends it back to Thornton, feeds back to the point. Martin, unfortunately, after all of that effort, kind of misfired on the puck, and the Predators able to escape.
1: Nice play there from Tomas Hertl. Really good shift by him protecting that puck. Stripped for Roman Josi here in the offensive zone, and off he went. Great play.
0: And now the Sharks in the neutral zone lose the puck, but now the Predators lose the bouncing play. Carlson steals across the line. Maybe not a well-thought-out back pass, as it was intercepted and cleared back out by Smith of Nashville. And so the Sharks regroup at their own blue line. Nieto gets the pass, and here comes Jackman. Bumped him a little bit, but Nieto got it in deep successfully, and now the Sharks complete another line change. They've got Tierney, Wingles, and Spaulding up front with Braun and Vlasic back on D. Vlasic took a shot from Shea Weber right in the visor, and now he makes another great defensive play after getting back on the ice for this shift. Sent behind the net by the Preds, though, as they continue to battle. Bichetto backhands down the right boards, fighting for it there. Spaulding going against Gostad, who's big and big and strong, in fact. Gostad worked it free, but the Sharks spun it around. Unfortunately, Tierney couldn't control it, and so the Sharks are going to have to go back to their own zone to get it.
1: He's going to have to learn to make a few smarter plays late in a shift like that. Don't try to go up the middle there. Chris Tierney's made a couple of bad turnovers here in this hockey game.
0: Neutral zone play now for San Jose. They lost it. Ekholm races back. Nashville trying to take advantage of the Sharks on the change. Moving in, Polak blocks an Ekholm shot. Now Ekholm gets it again, drives to the net, save. Jones doesn't know where the rebound is, lost it. It's behind the net loose. Jones is trying to cover up. Centering attempt by Johansson. Blocked by Jones, and Jones has lost his stick. The Predators trying to tie the game here. No stick for Jones. Shot toward the net, blocked by the defense. Knocked away by Braun. Now Polak scoops up and carries to the red line and shoots down the ice. There will be no icing.
1: Good play there by Roman Polak. Got his feet moving there under the pressure. After they're putting a little bit of pressure, Johansson tried to score from behind the net as the goaltender, Martin Jones, had lost his stick. And good play by Polak to get the red line.
0: Jones has his stick back in nets to our left. The Sharks have the puck in the neutral zone. Thornton trying to deflect the long pass, but it looks like he missed it because the Sharks get called for icing. With 8:15 remaining in the third period, shots 31-21 in favor of Nashville. The Sharks are hanging on. They're up 1-0.
1: It was a good shot by Ekholm. He came up the top of the circle on his backhand, pulled it onto his forehand. It was a good wrist shot. Kind of went up high on Martin Jones, and he thought he had that rebound on him. Popped out. They actually got a second and third opportunity. That's where Johansson tried to shoot from the score from behind the net.
0: Yeah, Johansson knew that he didn't have a stick, and he tried to go off of his pad and in, or off a skate, and it didn't happen. Now a shot by Fisher. Pavelski getting the stick on that and deflecting it smartly up over the glass and out of play. And so we've got a break in the action. 8:07 left on the clock. Count those minutes and seconds. Tonight's coverage of this Stanley Cup playoff game between the Sharks and the Predators is coming to you from SAP Center at San Jose. It's the Sharks 1, the Predators nothing. This is the San Jose Sharks Radio Network. 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As everybody who listens to Sharks Radio regularly knows, Sharks Radio loves Skip's, and so should you. Skip will be on the road with us when the Sharks travel to Nashville. And he'll be watching over the Sharks penalty killing closely because Skip's Tire and Auto Repair Centers is the sponsor of Sharks PK units this season on the radio. Sharks penalty killers holding the Nashville power play to an 0-for-3 total so far in the game, while San Jose is 1-for-2. That's the difference in this game. Dumped in on net from long distance by the Sharks as they get the faceoff and move through center. Scooped up by Pecorine and Brett Hedekin. What a goaltending duel we've got going between Martin Jones of the Sharks and Pecorine of Nashville.
1: Well, no doubt Jones has been solid throughout this whole hockey game and last game, but the reason why this game is still 1-0 is Pecorine has just come up huge today on some beautiful stops against the San Jose Sharks to keep this game 1-0. And I'll tell you, 7:55, and they come out and somehow win this game, it'll be on the back of that guy and the goaltender in that blue paint.
0: They could use a little insurance. It's off the faceoff, right side of Rene. It's won by the Preds. They misfire on the pass. This is going to go all the way down for icing. And so a chance for the Sharks to match up if they want to. Looks like Pete DeBoer's not going to throw anybody else out there. He likes what he sees.
1: Well, he had Joe Thornton's line out there, and they did a great job of breaking that puck out. A nice little pass from the left side corner into Joe Pavelski in the slot, hit Brent Burns. Brent Burns went back to Thornton on the left side, pulled him off on the offensive zone faceoff, and put the Marleau line out here, and that's why. He's got the Thornton line in the defensive zone, reliable, knows they can make those plays under pressure.
0: Yep, they won the faceoff and got him off, and so there's fresh guys out there as well.
1: That's right.
0: Off the draw, Marleau, Nieto, Carlson up front, back on defense, Pollock and Dillon. The Predators countering with Weber and Josi on defense. Up front, Fisher, Arvidsson, and Wilson, the latter of whom is all the way at the blue line on the left-wing side of the Sharks. There's Josi moving out of his own territory. Carries to the Sharks line, flicks in, and there's Josi taking it away from Pollock, backhanding it toward the point. Arvidsson there chops in deep. Behind the net, Wilson turns away from Pollock, moves to the far corner, stick handles to the right circle, throws it back to Josi on the point, shoots one, and boy, that was a hopeful reach of the glove hand by Jones, but it got deflected wide. Wilson keeps it in, back on the point. Ekholm, score! Carlson spun to try to block it. He slid down to the ice, but Ekholm's wrist shot goes up over Carlson's body and up to the top corner of the net. With 7:04 to play, Mattias Ekholm has tied this game 1-1.
1: And Brendan Dillon got caught in no man's land in the high slot. Nobody around him. And if you're going to be way out that high, and my hair on the back of my neck would stand up if I got caught feeling myself kind of going out in the high slot, chasing maybe a puck that's going to come in. Nothing good happens out there. And you've got to either block that shot. And he was on Ekholm, and that's why he went out there a little bit. And then as Ekholm got that puck back, you've got to either block the shot or get out of your goaltender's way. He does neither of those two. And that puck goes right by him and right by Martin Jones because he can't see it. Arvidsson's right there. They get the score, 1-1 game.
0: And kudos to Ekholm for getting it over the outstretched leg and shin pad of Melker Carlson, who thought he had a block. Wilson and Josi will get the assists on Ekholm's third goal of the playoffs and fourth of his NHL career. 12:56 the time. Sharks 1, Predators 1. This game is tilted back to all even. And again, the focus comes into the goaltending crease as Martin Jones and Pecorine have been spectacular.
1: They really have, and we talked about it just before that goal scored, is that they have really done this here tonight, stayed in this hockey game because Pecorine.
0: Don't want to go back to what we talked about in the first intermission, but I can't help it. Those missed empty nets that the Sharks had in the first period are looking awfully daunting right now.
1: Salamaki is pretty funny. He's a hard-working guy, no doubt about it. He's trying to tangle with Tommy Wingles and trips him as the faceoff before it even the puck is dropped.
0: Tierney, Wingles, and Spaulding up front. Burns and Martin on D. Time now for somebody to be a hero on either side. An unlikely one, perhaps. Sharks 1, Predators 1. Martin sends it down the ice. There will be no icing. And so the Predators making the forward line change with 6.5 remaining in regulation. Sharks 1, Preds 1.
1: There was guys going to the bench, and that's why there was no icing. That puck definitely was shot down behind the red line, but the players could have played it, but they were going off the ice.
0: Dumped down now by Nashville. Braun giving chase, pokes it in the direction of Vlasic, but Yarncroke had a good angle on that, deflected it away to the corner. Yarncroke and Johansson in the Sharks zone fighting for it. Johansson lost to Tierney. Lasek and Wingles combine to get it out to center ice at least. And Wingles was thinking about changing. He heads right off. And the Predators in the recap process able to get it back into the Sharks' end. But Thornton's back on the ice. Gets the pass ahead. Makes a nifty move at the blue line. Throws it off to the right. Here's Braun moving in for a shot. Deflected by Hurdle wide. Hurdle behind the net. Looks for Pavelski. Skips to his stick. Pavelski trying to poke at it. Hurdle gives a good effort to try to keep it in play. Knocked it off the left boards. And Thornton is racing for it. Thornton works it to Hurdle. Good effort by Hurdle. Loses on the check to the Predators defensive player. That's Gostad who steals it. And he moves down the right wing side. Gostad in against Burns. Again, big, burly Paul Gostad. Keeping it away from Burns with a one-handed tip of the puck around the boards behind the net to the near corner. There's a big scrum for it in the Shark zone now, and Nashville will work it free. The dangerous Josi on the point shoots a wrister toward the net. Knocked down. Save made by Jones off the end board, Karen there. Loose side of the net. Jones falling on it, actually dropping his stick to put both hands on the puck there. With Paul Gostad, the big burly guy, trying to get his stick on it to knock it in. But Jones totally equal to the task along with the D. A break in the action. Tonight's playoff game is coming to you from SAP Center at San Jose. It's 1-1 in Game 2 with 5:08 to go. This is the San Jose Sharks Radio Network. Here's the storyline. The Sharks with a power play goal in the second period, late from Logan Couture. From Pavelski and Burns, made it 1-0 San Jose. But Nashville has fought back to tie the game at 12:56 of the third. Mattias Ekholm, his third of the playoffs, from Wilson and Josi. Pecorine so far has stopped a total of 21 Shark shots. While on the other side of the ice, Martin Jones has stopped 32 of the Nashville chances on goal. Looks like they want to repair the ice a little bit, so a little extra reprieve for the players. You need an extra break. Right now the face-off to the right side of Martin Jones. And we are at nail-biting time in the third with 5:08 left.
3: Yep. No doubt about it, Dan. Sharks going to have to put a little push on here. Nashville done a good job of shooting from all angles here tonight. That's why there's 33 shots up on the board for him already. They're trying to test Jones any way they can.
0: Jones is holding the fort so far, but Pecorine doing the same the other way. Ward loses the draw in his own zone to Mike Ribeiro. Shot by Josi from the point. He was trying to sneak that through, but it missed the net. Donskoy couldn't poke it out. It's fed back behind the Sharks' goal line. Bouncing there for Burns. Can't handle the puck. Burns fighting for it there. Lost it to Ribeiro. He gave it away to Burns, but Burns couldn't clear. Josi kept in. Shot blocked by Couture. Burns turns to it. Lifts one in the air and does get it out. But it really is to nobody in particular. And the Preds will get the line change as the Sharks will get changes of their own. Back inside the Sharks zone. Nashville responding to San Jose's line change. Puts out another combination defensively. Ekholm and Ellis. We've got Arvidsson, Ribeiro, and Wilson on the ice at the moment. And Arvidsson will skate up the right wing side. He'll get bumped by Carlson and knocked down to the ice. Good check by Melker. Behind the net, Sharks dump it around in a Rene-like fashion. It was played by Jones up the boards. Pollock sends ahead. And it's dumped into the Pred zone, but overskating it there was Martel. Coming back 3-on-2, Nashville. Down the right, Wilson moving in. Dangled to the backhand, centered. It went through back of the point. Ekholm a drive, but it's wide. That was deflected away by a Sharks defense. Knock free. Good pressure by the Preds here. They're working hard late in the third. Wilson back again. Ekholm shoots. Great save, Martin Jones. He actually fought off traffic to see that puck and knocked it with a blocker board over into the corner. But the Preds keep the pressure on. Pollock is one-on-one against Arvidsson. Arvidsson with the puck turned it around and away from him. Send it back to Ekholm on the point. Checked closely by Carlson, so forcing him to sending it in deep. The Sharks will scramble for it there. Marlow settles it, and he lifts it clear to nobody in particular, and it ends up getting deflected into the benches. That could have been a penalty for delay of game if it didn't go into the benches. Patrick Marlow had more time than he thought.
3: He did, and nobody's talking to him out there, and I think the physicality and the communication are the two things that go hand-in-hand with moving your legs. And I think neither one of those things have happened tonight. They haven't been physical. They haven't been communicating. There's a perfect example of it there. Marlow's got time to skate. Nobody's around him, and he just flicks it out. Now is another face-off in the defensive zone.
0: Johansson beats Thornton to the draw, but the puck skips out of the reach of Weber and all the way back to the Preds' end. And so the Nashville captain is back to control. 1-1 the score. 3:15 left in the third. Predators get checked by the Sharks at the Nashville line, and that causes an offside with Hurdle in the offensive end. So they blow it dead and a chance to reset with a faceoff right in front of coach Peter Laviolette. How is Laviolette in these pressure-filled moments behind the bench? Heart rate of 60?
3: Yeah, he gets fired up. There's no doubt about it. He's an emotional guy. You can see his emotions on his sleeve, but also calm under fire.
0: That's the way the Predators are trying to be right now, is it's a 1-1 game. Nashville dumps it in. Oh, a giveaway by Martin Jones, centered by Johansson, blocked by a defensive stick, thankfully, for the Sharks. Neutral zone play, Hurdle on the right, knocks it in. Weber's back to get it. Hurdle in forechecking, forcing Weber to lift it clear. Blocked down at center ice by the Sharks' skate of Vlasic. And now it's Braun moving into the offensive zone, getting the zone entry, dropping for Thornton, feeding near side. A shot to net, save, rebound, score! Justin Braun entered the zone, dropped it back for Thornton. He fed a brilliant pass off, and Nieto's shot was stopped by Rinne, but Joe Pavelski, right in front of the net, had nothing but a 4x6 to shoot at, and the Sharks have taken a 2-1 lead with 2:40 to go in the third period of Game 2.
3: Well, Joe Thornton could thread a needle blindfolded, upside down. Somehow he threads that needle over to Matt Nieto, comes off the bench. There's three sticks across there. He finds the gap. Nieto's going down the left side, gets a good wrist shot high on Pekkarinen. The rebound pops out to you-know-who, Joe Pavelski, who just stops, puts himself in a position to get a stick on it. And Pekkarinen's diving, so is Shea Weber, trying to stop anything to get their body in front of that puck. They know where it's going. It's going back to the front of the net, the empty net. And what a play there from Pavelski.
0: But it's not over yet. You know the Predators are coming right back as Pavelski at 17:20 of the third makes it a 2-1 Sharks lead. Now the Predators move right back into Sharks territory. San Jose spawning, fighting for it. Ribeiro knocks it free. Nieto, who got that great assist on the goal, makes a great defensive play and clears it. And it's going to be short of icing, maybe? They're going to call icing. I would have waved that one off.
3: Look at the fans' displeasure on the call there, but it did cross the line nonetheless.
0: But it was going so slowly, you think that they would have waved it off, but the rule's the rule, right?
3: Yep, and now the San Jose Sharks forward line still a little bit tired here, Dan. Not too bad because of the goal they had just gotten on the ice, but a fresh troops now, Wilson, Fisher, and it looks like James Neal with Roman Josi and Weber out there.
0: Pete DeBoer yelling at the officials there about something. Now he turns away to focus on the job at hand. The faceoff to the left side of Martin Jones. Net is empty to our right. Pecorine's on the bench. Sharks lead 2-1. The fans are roaring at SAP Center at San Jose. Spalding loses the faceoff to Fisher. Neal backhands one behind the Sharks net. Extra attacker on for Nashville. Martin, great defensive play along with the help from Wingles. And Wingles tipped a soft one out. They get a change. Minute 50 remaining in the game. Predators with six attackers to the Sharks' five. Extra skater on with Pecorine on the bench. Nashville down 2-1, dumps it into the Sharks' zone. Oh, boy, Vlasic tried to spin it around the boards, hit a tricky person and off the side of the net, came out in front, but the Sharks knocked it away and got it out. Right wing side, fans enjoying this. Pavelski lifts one to the blue line. Net is empty. Couture overskates it, and so the Predators get it back the other way, but it could be icing here. Back to get it, Braun. No, they wave it off. Braun wraps it off the right boards and gets it out to center. Ekholm will knock it down for Nashville, and the Sharks are changing players. Minute 18 remaining in regulation time. Here come the Predators to the Sharks line. Josi moves in, spins it around the boards to the right side. Knocked the other way behind the net. Here's Neal walking out, back skating. Knocked down by Vlasic as he tried to set up the angle shot. And now the puck is lifted in the air around the boards off a deflection. It's out of play with a minute and 5 seconds left in the third period. And the Sharks leading 2-1.
3: Nice play there by Chris Tierney. He made a couple of mistakes tonight in this hockey game, but he makes a great play there, Dan. He uses his whole body to leverage himself with his shoulder and his stick to get that puck and get inside position. Looks like Peter Laviolette's going to call a timeout here.
0: No surprise.
3: Minute and five to go here. His key player has spent the last 50 seconds to a minute on the ice. He's going to give them a little bit of a rest here to see if they can take it home and try to tie this hockey game. But it also gives the San Jose Sharks an opportunity to get Joel Thornton, Pavelski. Looks like Justin Braun's coming over the top with Marc-Edouard Vlasic and Logan Couture.
0: Peter DeBoer doing a little bit more pacing than usual because you can tell that he knows what's at stake here. The Sharks are up 2-1 and on the verge of having a 2-0 lead and a best-of-7 series against a great team like Nashville. Right now, Bob Bugner, assistant coach, talking things over with the guys that are on the ice. Vlasic and Braun defensively. Couture, Thornton, and Pavelski up front. They're all discussing with their assistant coach what to do on the faceoff, whether they win it or whether they lose it to the left side of Martin Jones.
3: Well, a minute and five to go here, Dan, and you're right. I'll tell you what, this is a lot on the line here for the Nashville Predators. I don't know if you can beat the San Jose Sharks four out of the next five games if they lose here. This is a big 1 minute and 5 seconds right here in this series.
0: Who's out for Nashville after they call timeout at 18:55 of the third? Fisher, Neal, Forsberg, Johansson, Weber, and Josi. Thornton wins the faceoff behind the net, spun around the near boards behind the goal line. Pavelski